0: Texans in a tie and in a trade. Marvin Harrison Jr. getting traded to the Texans. I'm Kevin Wired.
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5: 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He's got it for the touchdown.
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6: Breathe. Just breathe. That's what we're going to do for the next 3 hours. Ephraim, I got to tell you, brother, and it's not even just the 49ers and the Seahawks. That is where we are going to start. But I am on the West Coast, as are you. I have been up from 6 o'clock this morning. I have been watching football the entire time. I have missed nothing. And I can't believe what I just watched. And I'll let all of your heads go to where it goes when I say that. Because there are about 10 different things I can be talking about. Good evening, my friend. How are you?
7: I'm good. How are you?
6: Ooh.
7: Hell of a day, huh? Oof, Lord.
6: Ooh, I'm pretty good. Talk to me, man. Niners, Seahawks. I had said this week, look, with regard to everything that this league has to offer in terms of matchups, rivalries, environments, you know, having things on the line, the urgency of it, the storylines behind it. That might have been heading into it. The best the NFL had to offer. I know if you're a fan of a different team, you may not see it that way. But just in terms of all that goes into it, that might have been on paper the best matchup the NFL has to offer right now. And I've told you this before, my favorite thing in sports is when something gets overwhelming hype before it happens. And then not only does it match the hype, hell, it surpasses it. That game right there had everything. And I don't care who you rooted for, you know, whatever the heck was going on as far as your connection to that matchup, you probably came away both impressed and totally pissed. Or if you didn't have a dog in the fight, I hope you were just treated to one hell of a show. The 49ers beat the Seahawks 32-29. The 49ers are 5-0. If there's a power ranking in this country that doesn't have them as number one, it's illegitimate, period. And they not only now have a two-game lead in the division, they both have a road game in hand already against the Seahawks and the Rams. What say you?
7: I think this week of you know, NFL football was starting with the game over in London. I think it was amazing. It was amazing and silly all at the same time.
6: It's well said.
7: It literally had me angry and excited all at the same time. You know, watching multiple games. I got up about 8:30 and watched the. The Philadelphia Eagles. Man.
6: I mean, tell them. We had a text exchange when that game ended, and I'm like, I think we could just do the show now. We could do 3 hours on that football game, and I'm sure we'll do. We won't do all three because a lot's happened since then. My son even just said to me, he goes, Dad, could you believe that Jags game was this morning? That feels like that was two days ago.
7: It felt like it was last week.
6: But go ahead. I get what you're saying, man. There's some wild stuff going on right now in this league.
7: We still don't know who is who outside of the San Francisco 49ers, which happens to be your team. So congratulations, my friend.
6: Thank you, sir. But, you know, the 5-0 poll doesn't really get you anything.
7: I know.
6: Long way to go, and a lot of people keep healthy. But
7: what do we know?
6: We know they're the best team in the league right now.
7: And we know what? Every week they're going to what?
6: Bring it and get hurt.
7: Both.
6: Yeah.
7: They're going to show up

0: Unbelievable
1: catch. What a catch.
0: And the funny part is, when he caught it, I was like, who the hell is 84?
1: You're like, wait a minute, Kendrick Bourne is back?
0: I swear, I was like, I thought the Bourne guy was gone.
1: Right, right.
0: I thought it was Dejan Love. I thought it was the internet sensation fake 49er.
1: Yep.
0: I mean, at this point, they might want to bail him out of jail and sign him because they do need receivers. We saw his beach work with the helmet, so he's already got his own gear, so they might as well go and get him out of federal custody and suit him up. It can't be any worse.
1: I mean, that'll make an honest man out of him.
0: Might as well.
1: Yeah, we could just take care of all of the Niners could pay all those ladies back.
0: Pay them back.
1: And make an honest man out of him. Be like, turns out he is a 49er. Yep. He was just kind of intuitive. Hey, man, I know we're kidding, but yeah, down goes Debo. And you know, it didn't look necessarily serious, but it looked like something's going to knock him out for a few weeks. That'd be my guess.
0: How about Mike Evans?
1: Mike Evans, Mike Evans, a Hall of Fame receiver, and I'm not going to act like we weren't familiar with his game, but I haven't had an opportunity to watch the nuance of it the way that I am this year. This dude is a warrior.
0: I always draft him in fantasy football for years. I've been a Mike Evans fan forever. Mm. Tom Brady loved him when he went to Tampa Bay. Baker Mayfield loves him. Wishes he was back. It doesn't matter who the quarterback is. He is one of the most prolific, and he's got two broken ribs. So to see him out there battling the way he is, I mean... Man, this game was great. At 54 seconds in the game when they threw that pass to JSC, and I was like, oh, there it is. Oh,
1: there
0: he dropped it.
1: And he didn't catch it. I mean, and he's a warrior. He was hurt. He was in and out of the lineup. You know, I come away like there's so much emotion in a game like that. You know, you kind of want to punch your TV set like at least five or six different times. And those two teams just despise one another.
0: Oh, they hate each other.
1: Right, but then once it's done, there's so many little things that you respect. Do you know what I mean? And I, like, this will hit you, because we could go player by player, and JSN's amazing, and Sam Darnold's struggling a little bit right now. They've got no run game. You know, people were dropping the ball all over the place, and those two teams kept coming at one another, never game up. There's certain times where both teams looked like they were dead in the water and then would respond. I'm so impressed by their operation, because what we found in that football game that I found in very few other football games today are two coaches who don't have a stick in their head.
0: Some dumb coaches out here.
1: Good God. So good on you, Kyle Shanahan. I know 2/3 of the league in a tie game on 4th and 1.5 yards would have been like, all right, go for it, Bob. Someone grab the, I think the iPad thinks we should go for it. Kick the field goal, won the game.
0: That decision won the game.
1: But how many coaches do you know in this day and age?
0: Well, I guess I'm a list.
1: They're going for it. And Mike McDonald sent his kicker out there like 737 times today, and he was perfect. I just have a ton of respect for both of those coaches. They're buttoned up. Their operations in a game like that, even with a lot of mistakes, you can see what they do to put their players in position to succeed, and you can also see them not get swept up into this tidal wave of dumb that is overwhelming the league right now. Awesome to both of them today for that show. Because it was the only show today where you didn't walk away going, what the hell are they doing? It was crazy.
0: The point spread was, I think, 1.5 or something like that for the home team, which will swing the other way when San Francisco plays them at home. That's just what happens there. It's essentially a pick 'em. Right? It's just a toss-up. And, you know, the 32-29 score that's the real score in terms of two well-coached teams. Now, this game,

0: This game in fantasy football, you don't want to start either quarterback.
1: Nope.
0: You almost don't want to start receivers. You just don't want to start anybody, because as good as Brock Purdy has been playing, and MVP caliber playing, Sam Darnold, although he's turned the ball over a little bit too much for me, you knew you had to throw all that out in this game. This is a stat buster game, right? If you just picked this game and looked at a quarterback and been like, oh, well, they're not very good, you knew that coming into this game, the history of this rivalry playing up in Seattle, Brock Purdy, he threw for 189 yards. He finally, he threw an interception. He finally got sacked three times.
1: Yep.
0: That was to be expected, because that's how difficult it is to go up there and win. When they have a good team and a good defense, which they do, goodness gracious, be able to weather that storm.
1: Well, there's a lot of demons that died on that field today.
0: Yeah.
1: Okay. When the Seahawks end up with the lead late in the game and in the fourth quarter, and no team, I don't know if you noticed this, I know you did, but whoever is out there listening, it took till the fourth quarter before either team was able to actually go on a drive.
0: Yeah.
1: You couldn't do it. And certainly not to get a touchdown. You could go on a mini drive and get a field goal, but almost all of the points were either off of turnovers or certainly based on field position. And all the drives were very short. And then Kyle Shanahan, who doesn't come from behind. Brock Purdy, who can't put the team on his back. And here we are in the most hostile environment in the entire NFL and all of these things. And you lose Debo. So you're basically a one-man crew out there as far as your receiving core. And boop, boop, boop. And oh, by the way, don't forget, absolute bleepity bleep call in the middle of that drive.
0: Oh, gosh.
1: To call intentional grounding.
0: That was awful.
1: On a push to his tight end, who was 3 feet away. And thank you for the broadcast for calming me down to be like, Dean Blandino ran me. Well, that's just a terrible call. I'm like, thank you. That's a terrible call. Very next play, Mike Evans, boom, into the red zone. Just calm the emotions of it all. They were given adversity. They came from behind. They get into the end zone. They win a game from behind on the road against the best defense in the NFL, a division mate. They've answered all the questions.
0: Yeah. Yeah, if you're down San Francisco, number one team in the league in your poll, then you're not watching real football.
1: It's not a poll. Yeah.
0: They are buttoned up offensively, defensively. They lose Greenlaw. That was the dumbest. Oh. That's going to cost them so much money.
1: That's a lot of money right there.
0: Oh, that's going to cost so much money.
1: I mean, we even talked about it, brother, this week. It's like, that's how Dre plays. And I love the physicality that he brings, the attitude that he brings to the defense, but he's on the edge every time. And I knew in a game like this, I'm like, man, he's going to get at least one personal foul. And then it happened to be on their sideline, and he did not handle that well, and he went over
0: there. As soon as he went over there, I was like, oh, this is not going to be good.
1: It's not good.
0: It's not going to be good. Don't do it, Dre.
1: And it wasn't. But that's exercising a demon of their own.
0: Yes.
1: The last time Dre Greenlaw left the field in a big game, it was when he tore his Achilles in the Super Bowl. And a lot of Niner fans believe that game might have gone the other way.
0: Oh, definitely would have.
1: Yeah.
0: I mean, he's sideline to sideline. Him and Fred Warner are two best linebackers in the league, and they have to play on the same team. And it's evident. They are the heart and soul of that defense. So, you lose pass rushers, D linemen and all that, but those two guys manning the middle and getting everybody where they need to be is unbelievable. It's high level football. And that's the thing I like about the Seahawks and the 49ers. You're watching high level. Coaches aren't making it impossible for your team to execute and be good. Right? Like, you may not agree with every call, but you're watching high functioning football IQ throughout the course of a game. And so many times in these games, especially today, you're like, why would you do that?
1: Right.
0: It's like, No. Well, what? No.
1: You want to go through some of it? I mean, we could do it.
0: Yeah, right? I mean, we might as well.
1: Let's pick off some coaches because there's a few people.
0: Might as well.
1: I just. So we're broadcasting live from the Fox Sports Radio studios. We're so glad you're with us. Sunday Night Football is about to start. It's the Bijans against the non-Lamars. Let's let's get into that. We'll talk about that. This Seahawks-Niners game, obviously other performances out there. The Packers were surprisingly good. The Bears surprisingly bad. We'll get to all of this today. But a handful of coaches who really do deserve a call out. And so we'll get to that coming up next. Good evening. Glad you're with us. With Ephraim Salaam, I'm Mark Willard. This is Fox Football Sunday.
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29: Seconds and the clock is running. If they're going to run the ball here, they've got to get down, get set, and spike it. In motion, Ben Sidett, 15 on the clock. Daniels, play action, rolling to the left, goes down now at the 25-yard line. There's only 7 seconds on the clock. There are no timeouts. This is going to end up in a tie if they don't spike it. Wow. It ends up in a tie.
30: This is the end of the game.
1: Well, there's the commander's call of the overtime finish, Washington and the New York Giants, 27-27. Oh my God. Oh my God. So we're going to let it rip on this here in just a sec. Sunday Night Football is underway. We're live in the Fox Sports Radio studios. And welcome back to Fox Football Sunday, presented by Underdog. Football's back. 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And speaking of underdog, I hope that, let's see, I hope a little Brock Bowers for you today. And I hope that, you know, you're down by 16 points and you have Bijan Robinson. Because I feel like that's going to go well for you tonight.
0: It might go well for you tonight.
1: Like, usually, like, first play from scrimmage. But the Ravens have the ball first. My list of three, it's amazing. Dan Quinn is actually second, not first.
0: What?
1: Second. And I'll explain why. But number three is actually Liam Cohen.
0: Okay.
1: But... you're at the 1 yard line, and once they put an extra second back on the clock, that was a gift from the heavens, and you kick the three. That's what you do.
0: That's what you're supposed to do.
1: And he didn't do it, and they almost lost the game, and in fact, they sort of did lose the game because of it, not because of the extra point at the end. And then they were blessed from the heavens again by the coach who, to me, made the number one mistake of the day. The reason Dan Quinn is number two, that's the worst mistake maybe I've ever seen, actually, at the end of a football game. But on some level, and I'd love to hear you talk this out, on some level, Jaden Daniels has to share in that one, I would think. Like, the lack of awareness of everyone involved was startling to me.
0: No. Stop right there. Let me stop you.
1: Yeah, go ahead.
0: Let me stop you. Absolutely not. Absolutely not. You have a quarterback, a young quarterback, who has had very few of these type of situations, who's coming back off injury. You have to be in full control of the game and the situation as a head coach. Number one, you should have been fired for putting him in the situation to miss games a couple weeks ago when you called a ridiculous play on the 1 yard line instead of taking the points, and he dislocated his elbow. Let's not forget that.
1: Right.
0: Okay. So all of these things are compiled. They're compiling. Okay. Now you're in a situation to where you don't say, hey, we're just going to kick the field goal. Let the clock run down, snap it and spike it. Don't put in his ear, we're going to run a play, down it, and then it wasn't enough time to even do that. They were standing in the huddle with 32 seconds left in the game. You don't even have enough time to do that. That is the coach's responsibility, because when a player hears something, a young player, he's going to do what the coach says. So, and I'm not absolving Jaden Daniels, but what I'm doing is I'm putting the onus on Dan Quinn, who's been making questionable calls and decisions this whole year to the detriment of his football team.
1: I agree, and everything you just said applies to Nick Sirianni as well.
0: 100% correct.
1: It flat out does. So I don't disagree with anything you just said. I have just been actually over the last 2 weeks even more flummoxed and offended by Nick Sirianni than Dan Quinn. And I I can't – boy, what a race for who can screw up more. So if you want to flip-flop these and have them 1-2 instead of 2-1, I get you and I won't say a word. But Nick Sirianni doesn't need to explain anything to anyone. He needs to walk over to a kicker and say – you either kick the ball out the back of the end zone or you're going to kick a ground ball.
0: Why would you even
1: kick You're going to kick a ground ball, kick the ball out of bounds, take the penalty, do whatever you want to do. They had no timeouts.
0: The game is over.
1: The game is over with 8 seconds
0: the
1: left.
0: The only thing that can kill you is a return.
1: And remember, this is 7 days after going forward on fourth in your own territory, up 10 against the Rams.
0: Oh, my God.
1: Going forward on fourth and a yard and a half at the goal line when up 10 on the Rams in the fourth quarter. Nick Sirianni has no business coaching an NFL team.
0: At all.
1: And it's unprecedented because I've never felt this way ever before about a guy who's won a Super Bowl. I cannot remember in my lifetime watching a coach who's won a Super Bowl do more things that are Harry High School than Nick Sirianni in 2026.
0: It's bad football. It's going to start, if it's already rotting the locker room. Right? There's a breach of trust happening with both of these coaches. And it's so blatant and glaring that people have to start getting fired. Like, for real, like, Dan Quinn should not have a job. And look, I never am advocating for someone to lose their job if they are doing their job the right way. When you're a leader of men, when you're a coach, you can't do things like he's doing, because two of the awful decisions he's made this year got your franchise quarterback hurt and stole a win from you in a game. What else do you need to, as an owner or GM, what else do I need to see happen to be like, oh, this might not be the one? Like, this is within a span of 3 weeks. You got your franchise in the face of the franchise quarterback hurt, putting him in a situation he had no business being in with no upside. There was no upside for going for it right there at that moment in the game, right before the half. And then you double down and you call. Why would you even call that? Why would you call it?
1: I don't know.
0: You don't have any timeouts.
1: So, those teams both play in the NFC East. That's where the Cowboys play also. They're super thankful that they played on Thursday and everyone's forgotten about their future.
0: Oh, we have not.
1: So, yeah, we talk about the whole division. But let's get everybody updated on what's going on. Let's get our friend Kevin wired in. Let's roll.
3: So, I've been calling this a crazy, wacky week 5 in the NFL. It's probably the stupidest week of football I've seen
0: there
3: in
0: we
3: a
0: go.
3: Very
0: there
3: long
0: you
3: time.
0: Go. Don't put crazy or wacky on there. Don't be disparaging to those two terms.
1: That is
0: stupid.
1: Mean to crazy
0: is stupid
1: right
0: is what stupid does. You are correct.
3: I mean, we got to start about the game we've all been talking about in Washington. Giants Commanders goes to overtime. Giants miss a field goal on their first possession. Commanders would punt. Giants then go deep into Washington territory. Instead of kicking an immediate field goal, they decide, let's try to run the clock down a bit. Cam Scatterwood fumbles. The Commanders jump on it, thinking, yes, we got a chance to go down and win the game. They get into field goal range with a minute to go, and then they run a running play. And then J.D. Daniels, instead of spiking the ball, tries to scramble around, throw the ball. And here's how it sounded.
29: 20 seconds and the clock is running. If they're going to run the ball here, they've got to get down, get set, and spike it. In motion, Ben Sidett. 15 on the clock. Daniels, play action. Roll it to the left. Goes down now at the 25-yard line. There's only 7 seconds on the clock. There are no timeouts. This is going to end up in a tie if they don't spike it. Wow. It ends up in a tie.
30: This is the end of the game.
0: Fired.
3: This is a worse, a more egregious.
4: Oh, my God.
3: Coaching blunder than blowing a 28-3 lead in the Super Bowl, in my opinion.
0: You're right. Fire.
1: Close. It's not even close.
3: I mean, you have a minute to go in field goal range, and you can't get a field goal off.
1: But, Kevin, we haven't even all talked about this yet. The clock is irrelevant. You're not running the clock. The field goal ends the game. You don't need to worry about what's left on the clock.
0: You don't even need the clock.
1: Everybody's had the ball 8 times. Kick the field goal. The game's over.
0: You don't need the clock. Why are you winding it down?
3: I guess so afraid of the kicker missing it that they don't want to give the other team a chance to possibly come down and win it themselves. That's
0: quit.
3: The only thing I can think of.
0: Then quit your job and go do something else. Go plant trees or something.
3: I think being too afraid to lose costs both teams, I think, really. Another stupid game was in Seattle. Especially if you're the Seahawks. The Seahawks are going to rue this one. Two fumbles deep in their own territory, directly leading to 49ers touchdowns. And that Cooper Kupp catch and out of bounds at the end looked close, but he was ruled a yard short of the first down. So they turn it over on downs on their last possession, and San Francisco able to kneel it down and win after that. Dre Greenlaw ejected for headbutting Ernest Jones.
0: Dummy.
3: And boy. Ernest Jones wasn't even on the field. It was a hit on Sam Darnold on the sideline, and then the scuff broke out, and he decided to go and headbutt Ernest Jones. So the 49ers able to win in spite of that. But, man, some boneheaded decisions going on across the league today. Same for Justin Herbert, a crucial fourth-quarter interception.
0: Oh, my God.
3: To drop the Chargers to 0-5. Oh, I don't know if we saw that one coming, but it's not going well for Jim Harbaugh and Justin Herbert over there in L.A. Lions get back on track, 45-21 winners. The early game of the day, Jaguars and Eagles. And why are the Eagles kicking off with, what was it, eight seconds?
1: Yes. 8 seconds. Yep, 8 seconds.
3: Kick it out of bounds.
1: Listen, I have Jacksonville in my survivor pool. So I don't know why I'm mad at Nick Sirianni.
0: You know why you're mad? Because it just doesn't make sense.
1: It doesn't make sense.
0: And you can't force yourself, even though it helped you.
1: You know what I mean?
0: You can't force yourself to be okay with it.
1: I sat down on the couch and stared at the ceiling for a minute, and I'm like, I'm still alive. I don't feel like I should be, but I'm a survivor. I'm not going to give up. I'm not going to stop. I'm going to work harder. That's it.
3: Like, they're not going to get... what, 30, 40 yards they needed to get in the field goal range?
0: No!
3: With 8 seconds to go if they kick it out of bounds? No. So, I mean, right. So, just blunder after blunder after blunder in the NFL today. Packers trounce the Bears and the Bears' two backup quarterbacks, 31-7. Texans get their first win against the Titans, 26-3. Tennessee is now 0-5. Raiders, man, it looked like they were on their way to beating the Chiefs last week. They fell to Kansas City, and now... get blown out by the Patriots, 45-17. Vikings, the most unlikely 5-0 team you can imagine. They stay undefeated, beating the Saints 23-13. Bengals over the Dolphins, 31-24. Miami is 0-5. Jets over the Browns, 17-12. The Steelers pull away from the Colts to win it, 34-22. We do have a Sunday night game going on. Ravens and Falcons, no Lamar Jackson, but it is Baltimore with a 3-0 lead. They are just getting started early in the first quarter over in Atlanta. NLCS, game one, Dodgers and Brewers.
0: That's what I'm talking about.
3: Matchup of aces right now. Dodgers do have two runners on and nobody up.
0: You heard me clapping.
3: In the top of the second inning, Max Muncy, the Dodgers' all-time leader in postseason home runs at the plate, so the guy they want up right now.
0: Give us one, Muncy.
3: So, yeah, Muncy up with an 0-2 count. Jacob Mizorowski, of course, one of the best pitchers in baseball on the mound.
1: That sounded like a strikeout.
0: Oh, I hate him, man.
1: That sounded like a strikeout right
0: not
1: there.
0: Quite. No, I'm just saying. That, okay. It's 1-2 to count. Everything is 100-plus.
3: I could get play-by-play all game long on this Dodger game, but it is no score in the top of the second inning, game one of the NLCS, Dodgers and Brewers. Back to you guys.
1: Hey, thank you. Yeah, Kevin, great stuff. Appreciate you. This just me. I know, you know, keep me posted because I ain't watching that crap.
0: What?
1: No, let me tell you why. I don't understand. Like, we've got just amazing abilities as technologically and in terms of planning and all of this. There's got to be a way for other sports. Just don't do Sundays in the fall. Because, like, you're a fan, brother, so you're in. But I want baseball to know, ain't nobody else watching.
0: I'd love to see these numbers. Next week, we'll have Steve Fulham and see.
1: Dude.
0: That I mean, I know all of L.A. watching, so.
1: Yeah, of course, but it's going to get dwarfed by Sunday Night Football. It's the biggest thing on television.
0: Of course, come on.
1: It's the number one show on TV. And I'm saying this with love. I want to be able to see this stuff. Do you know what I mean? Like, last week, we got the Golden State Valkyries here in town who swept the Las Vegas Aces in the WNBA semifinals. I damn near forgot that there was a game in the middle of our show last week.
0: Yeah, I didn't even.
1: It's like, it's Sunday, dog. Like, we're out of breath. We've been watching football since 6 in the morning. Like, you're going to come at me with Tarik Skubal and The Miz on a Sunday night. I'm trying to watch Bijan and Grind.
0: It's so good. Don't you have multiple set up there where you got a couple?
1: I do, but
0: then
1: like,
0: stop complaining.
1: No, but I mean,
0: put it on.
1: It takes too much effort.
0: Oh, that's bull. That's bull. Let's go. Okay, let's go. All right.
1: Dodgers on the board.
0: Dodgers on the board, baby.
1: Dodgers on the board. And I think that actually, buddy. Wait a minute. I think that the game is now over.
0: I hope I wish.
1: No, this game, but what? Skubal versus The Miz. First.
0: That's
1: first,
0: it. Whoever's going to get that
1: first score wins.
0: First score.
1: Congrats. Dodgers up one game
0: tonight. Oh, man, that's a good hit. Yeah, Pajes.
1: Dodgers rallying. 1-0, top second. And Ephraim's wife's favorite player, Kyle Tucker.
0: Come on, Tuck Tuck.
1: Coming to the plate.
0: Come on, Tuck Tuck. That's what we call him in the Salam household.
1: No, you
0: Tuck
1: don't.
0: Tuck. We do call him Tuck Tuck.
1: You used to call him that with a different letter at
0: well,
1: the front.
0: Well, that's why we changed it to Tuck Tuck. Okay.
1: Live in the Fox Sports Radio studios. And gosh, there is so much more.
0: Oh, it's so good. This is a great through. Day. This yeah, is a great it, day to be
1: it,
0: on air.
1: It really has been. And will continue to be. Yes. Ravens up 3-0. Dodgers up 1-0. So many NFL games to go through, and we'll continue to do so with Ephraim on Mark on Fox Sports Radio.
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8: Cam Little from 57 yards to win the ball game. Snap is high. Little kicks it up. The 57-yard field goal is good! Good! Good! They won it on a 57-yard field goal by Cam Little. Can you believe that? How good is that? The Jags win it! The Jags win it!
1: That was Eagles Radio Network. Kidding. Just kidding. Kidding.
0: Classic.
1: That was that'd be the Jaguar Peoples. That was Jaguar Radio Network. The Jags. Man, if you were sleeping, you don't want to hear. Can I share a funny story with you?
0: You can share it with me, please.
1: My lovely wife's father, my father-in-law. This man is one of these Forrest Gump type people. Just kind of be bopping through life. And like the stuff just happens. And then they shrug their shoulder and they're like, oh, check this out. So week ago, he put in a losing pick for his survivor pool. My wife is the one who sends it on. And enters it. She accidentally put in the wrong team.
0: Ooh.
1: Which was a winning pick. So he believed he was done for the year. But no, the mistake by my wife led to him still being alive. And then today, he had the Jags and lives in Hawaii. Where all of this is happening in the middle of the night.
0: Yes.
1: He's in his 80s. He's not getting up at 3 in the morning to watch Jacksonville play football.
0: No commitment there.
1: So he just wakes up and sees the score and texts us and goes, wow, close one. Saw they won it on a late field goal. Great. And I'm like, No. I need to talk to you for an hour. You have no idea the journey that we've been on. You have no idea the coaching and the long snapper and the Eagles of it all. And the Parker Washington on the fourth down and the one hit, like, doesn't know any of that. Just wakes up and goes, oh, great. And then apparently he's a huge Niners fan. But somebody was turning 95 today in Hawaii, so he just went to a party. And then he got home and he goes, oh, look, it looks like the Niners won by three also.
0: I think if your friend is turning 95, you can make that.
1: Oh, my God.
0: It might not be a 96, so you might want to go to the 95.
1: Exactly. So he didn't watch anything He just like, oh, good, they won. I'm like, oh, my God. I don't know what to say to you when you're like, oh, good, close one. They won.
0: Can we talk about how bad Philadelphia is?
1: Let's do it. I want to break down the whole division with you, but okay. Go ahead.
0: This Philadelphia team is, I mean, 232 total yards. 22 rushing. 22 yards rushing. I can't. It's hard to. So now you start pointing fingers, right? Is it Sirianni? Is it the offensive coordinator? Is it the defensive coordinator? Is it Jalen Hurts? Right. How long have we been isitin?
1: The whole time. Like even when they win, there's like this guy doesn't like this guy, and then they trade AJ Brown, and so okay, that we get rid of the offensive coordinator, that'll work, and then it's the same thing. I do want like give them the tiniest nod for the fact that like all the skill position people, Devontae Smith. And then Saquon, and then even Saquon's backup.
0: And then, Shipley,
1: and
0: yep.
1: then Saquon's backup's backup. They're all hurt. So I
0: guess
1: I get
0: what?
1: That.
0: Guess what?
1: Yeah.
0: Guess what? Guess what team is 5-0 and yeah. everyone is hurt?
1: Say it.
0: Are getting ejected from the game.
1: Yep.
0: Right? So I don't want to hear, oh, he's missing the this, or the that. Because Brock Purdy is basically throwing to a guy who was watching the full run of Seinfeld at home who had the game-winning touchdown.
1: Yep.
0: So for me, I don't want to hear that because we're quick to saying how high Justin Hurts' winning percentage is. And even when things aren't this, they're that. And no, you can't talk out of both sides of your mouth. Okay. Either he's good enough. Remember, we're arguing. Is he a top 10 quarterback? Is he an elite? He wins more than anybody? All of these things are things that people argue and discuss. So let me just cut right on through it and say, you can't tell me and point to what you don't have as a quarterback. And we're watching the last pick in the draft a few years ago just perform. Now you can say, well, that's Kyle Shanahan. Okay, so now Nick Sirianni has to go then, correct? He's got to go.
1: It's a fair point.
0: If it's because Brock Purdy has Kyle Shanahan and Jalen Hurts has Nick Sirianni, well, then we have to get something off the board. We got to get the reason off the board, correct?
1: It's a very fair point.
0: Huh.
1: It's a very, very fair point. It can be done. It can be done. It's being done. The entire division leaves me scratching my head every single week. So let's go team by team coming up next. We will. That's Ephraim Salaam. I'm Mark Willard. 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
22: Sunday night football in Atlanta, the Falcons and the Ravens. No Lamar Jackson for Baltimore. And right now it is Atlanta in front 7-3 as they recovered a fumble in the Baltimore end zone to get themselves 6 points and got the extra points. So currently 7-3 is the Atlanta lead with about 2.5 minutes to go in the first quarter. It's been a crazy week. Five in the NFL. Giants and Commanders, this game went to overtime. Neither team able to score. And with the seconds ticking down in overtime, Jaden Daniels took a sack and they were not able to get a spike off to attempt a possible field goal. And in Seattle, it's the 49ers getting past the Seahawks 32-29. NLCS Game 1, Dodgers and Brewers. It's LA leading Milwaukee 1-0. They're in the top of the third. I'm Kevin Wired.
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1: Oh, yeah, just getting started. As I said, things are coming together here in Sunday Night Football. The Falcons get a defensive fumble rumble. They're up 7-3 late first quarter. Ravens have the ball. We're broadcasting live in the Fox Sports Radio studios. And real quick, as we welcome you back, Fox Football Sunday is presented by Underdog. 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Terms apply. And speaking of Underdog, those of you in need of a little Bijan tonight to get wherever you're going, or Drake London or whatever, the Atlanta Falcons at this hour have, well, they've not completed a pass. But Bijan has 27 yards on three carries. They barely had the ball in this football game, yet they do have the lead. All right, update everybody. What just happened?
0: Mookie Betts, top of the third, base hit, one on, no outs.
1: Wait, so you're flapping those hands?
0: Every hit.
1: Okay.
0: Every hit. Every single one.
1: I assumed that the Dodgers had, you know.
0: No. Every hit. Everything positive.
1: Are we going to do this for every strike?
0: Every strikeout. Every moment.
1: Okay. I'm just trying to learn. I'm just trying to understand.
0: I know it's been a minute for you.
1: This kind of it's been a minute. Hell of a lot more than a minute.
0: It's been a minute, man.
1: It's been an hour.
0: Like I said, it's always room over here for you, man. It's always room. Tell your kids, come on over, man. Uncle Ephraim over here hanging out.
1: Can you imagine?
0: Hey, kids, we're moving.
1: Hey, kids, yeah.
0: Not houses, teams.
1: You know all that orange and black gear you have in your closet?
0: Burn it all. It's worthless.
1: We're having a holiday fire, and we're going blue.
0: Going blue, baby. They'd love it. They'd be excited.
1: No, they would not.
0: They're not excited about baseball right now.
1: They'd be like, well, you're right.
0: They're not.
1: They would not. They would, no, because, you know, it's football season.
0: Everybody need a little excitement.
1: It's football.
0: You got a lot to be excited about
1: Got a 5-0 football team up here.
0: Yeah, man.
1: Okay?
0: Yeah.
1: Got a 5-0 football team.
0: Best team in the league.
1: Got a host of the WNBA Finals next weekend.
0: Okay.
1: You know. Yeah. Anyway. Can you explain to me the difference between the NFC East and the NFC South?
0: The names, the words.
1: Okay. Like, I know this is going to offend
0: South
1: fans. That's a good answer. Good. Here, now I'll flap my hand. Good answer. I know the fans and the big markets and the big brands, and you're angry and you're ready for sports radio tomorrow morning. I hope you take that to the air when you call WIP or whatever you're going to do, whatever you're calling tomorrow, WFAN, let them know this NFC East is no better than the NFC South. And I believe that. And if you want to, but the Giants are 3-1-1. Okay, good. The Giants are 3-1-1. And if you don't want to go into the analytics and the realities of that, they've outscored their opponents by 3 points.
0: It's unwatchable football. Just
1: so and part of it is like I'm going to give them the nod. They lost their quarterback. That obviously knocks them down a peg. They've got a coach who I think brings a little credibility behind him, I think. Not really sure. Obviously, he's very successful at the Ravens. I still have questions as to kind of what all happened to lead to his departure there. But, yeah, maybe that's on the upswing, but it's not there yet, and it's not something that you can rely on if you watch the football. But the Eagles are such a mess. The Commanders, good Lord, Dan Quinn is throwing headsets – And if there's not a mirror attached to it, I don't know what to tell you. And then the Dallas Cowboys got blown off of their home field as a 10-point favorite on Thursday night against a winless team with an undrafted free agent rookie quarterback. What in the hell is going on in this division?
0: You gotta, and we gotta spend some time on that Thursday night game.
1: Let's do it.
0: That this division is, every one of these games are hard to watch. It's some bad football being played this year, and

0: backwards. We'd all be getting younger.
1: Well, that's not a bad idea.
0: That's not a bad idea.
1: But anyway, go ahead.
0: The Dallas Cowboys, okay? And I'll be the first to say that shame on me because I, at the beginning of the season, said on paper the Dallas Cowboys should be the playoff team, and they should really compete and be able to go deep in playoffs. Because offensively, we knew they were going to be able to put up numbers with Pickens and CeeDee Lamb and Dak Prescott slinging the ball. But then defensively, and, you know, free agency and their draft, they're very, very particular and poignant on bringing in pieces that we thought would be tremendous for them defensively. Now, although they're 2-3 and it's a lot of season left, what they put on display on Thursday night at home, these are the things that I'm talking about. At home against a rookie quarterback, Jalen Daniels, no relations to Jaden Daniels.
1: Right.
0: And like, I can't even understand how that's even possible. And when you look at how inept they were in all facets, I just, this can't be real. CeeDee Lamb, who we probably should have known, who had 21 targets and 17 catches last week. That wasn't the case this week.
1: 2 catches, 9 yards, left with an injury.
0: Well, yeah, it's a short week, and we should have known, okay, well, you can't keep going back to that.
1: Right.
0: To that well.
1: It was Pickens' turn, apparently.
0: And still, even with that, you rushed the ball for 50 yards. You are the type of offense that can't just be one-dimensional because you allow teams to, you know, key in on that and pick you off. Dak Prescott had 2 interceptions. But defensively, this is unacceptable. Jalen Daniels, undrafted, first start on the road in Dallas, has a passing rating of 110.
1: Yep.
0: 110?
1: Yep. We were excited about the acquisition in the draft of Caleb Downs. And I'm not saying he's a bad player, but the idea that the presence of him and Quinnen Williams and all that they did to kind of rework their defensive line, the idea that Dallas was going to bring to the party this year a really plus defense, and when you pair that with the firepower of their offense, that was going to lead to a balanced attack, which is something that the NFL is sorely lacking. And we can talk about this because the number of teams that are balanced right now does not even come close to filling up one hand.
0: No,
1: and so we can get to that. But that was why a lot of people like the Dallas Cowboys. And so, Ephraim, you're not on an island there in being wrong. I was right there next to you.
0: Can I ask you a question?
1: Go for it.
0: Okay. And you look, I'm not expecting you to know or have an answer for this, but just you've watched a lot of sports.
1: Indeed.
0: A lot of football.
1: Indeed.
0: So I'm just going to throw it out there, and then you just answer it best you can. If you're a defensive coordinator, and you have a team coming into town, and you know they don't have a starting quarterback, they have a rookie who's undrafted starting, wouldn't you what would be your defensive philosophy? Would you...
1: I'm going to make him beat us.
0: Okay, so you would what?
1: I would stack the box.
0: To do what?
1: To stop Bucky Irving.
0: Yes. Guess what they did?
1: They let Bucky Irving have the game of his life.
0: 8 yards a carry. 100 and

0: 65 yards and a touchdown with a long of 72. As a team, they rush for 241 yards.
1: Mm-hmm.
0: For the life of me, I can't even fathom how that's possible if you go into the game saying this young quarterback is going to have to throw the ball 50 times to beat us, which means he's going to throw us some. He's going to have to throw us a couple. But no, they do the opposite.
1: They did the opposite.
0: They do the opposite.
1: And he was comfortable the whole night. He moves well. He only had 6 incompletions in the entire game.
0: Oh, my God. They done made him some money.
1: Yep.
0: They made this young man some money. And, you know, I'm sure Baker's still out. If he can get on a roll till Baker comes back.
1: Well, there's no urgency for two reasons. A, it's not like anybody is harboring feelings of winning a Super Bowl in Tampa Bay this year.
0: Not at all.
1: Number two, you only need 6 wins to win your division.
0: That is all.
1: I'm only exaggerating a little bit.
0: Just a little. You win it with 8 now. We've seen that.
1: We have. And you know, I'm interested to see what Atlanta is able to put on as far as a show tonight. Carolina's on a bye. They look like they've got some offense. They don't have any defense.
0: They got something going over there in Carolina,
1: yeah,
0: man.
1: They do. They do. Boy, you want to talk about a young receiving core that nobody talks about.
0: Nobody even knows. What do you mean
1: nobody
0: talk
1: knows.
0: About?
1: I want everybody to be ready about might be another 2 seasons, maybe only 1. But I don't know how far off we are from Tet McMillan and Jalen Coker being every bit of Ja'Marr Chase and T. Higgins.
0: Man.
1: And sprinkle in a little Xavier Leggett, too. It's a good young core.
0: And Bryce Young, man.
1: Suddenly, yep, he looks just so much more comfortable this year.
0: I've been extremely hard on Bryce Young since he came into the league.
1: You gave him the too small.
0: Go play baseball, whatever. It just wasn't. And to his credit, he just stuck with it, man.
1: Yeah.
0: He just stuck with it. I'm just going to get better. And he has gotten better.
1: What's wild is, and I want to stick with this coming up, like in the NFC right now, we heard for the summer, well, the NFC West is the best division. And the Rams are going to be amazing, might be the best roster we've ever seen. And Seattle are the defending champs, so they're going to be a factor too. And the Niners are going to be good-ish, but they're old, and can they stay healthy? And all 3 of them have had sort of different stories unfold. The Niners have flipped the script from being the 3rd team to being the 1st team in that division, but I still think people look at all 3 teams as headed in a positive direction. And I don't know, other than half of Minnesota, I don't know what else in the hell in the NFC even interests you right now. So I'd love to ask you that. What else in the NFC besides Minnesota's defense and the 3 teams in the West, what else is even interesting to you?
0: The only thing that's interesting is if Caleb Williams come back for Chicago.
1: Okay.
0: That's
1: all
0: it.
1: Right. So, okay, let's peel that orange coming up. With the iHeart app, you can stream us wherever you are, catch us on all the shows 24/7 in the new and improved iHeart app. You search Fox Sports Radio in the app, you can stream us live all day, every day. 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All right, that's Ephraim. I'm Mark. We're doing it on Fox Football Sunday.
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28: 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For-

0: I didn't make the right decision, and I lost us that game. And that's what I said to our guys. And what hurts there is that, you know, the guys fought so hard, and then I don't make the decision that, you know, that I should make at the end of the game, and I cost us that one, that game, and I put that fully on me.
1: I mean, I'll give him the nod for accountability, I guess. We talk about that a lot. That's obviously Nick Sirianni, while you were sleeping, possibly. But I'm almost scared for Nick. Nick is probably, I would think by this hour, Nick is on a very, very long transatlantic flight. And when he lands back in Philadelphia, brother, they might be waiting for him at the airport.
2: Oh, yeah.
1: Like, they won the game. They won the game. They went on the drive. They kicked the field goal. There was 8 seconds left to go in the game. They won the game.
2: You have to, you can't, you can't do that at this point in your career. You've been to Super Bowls. You've won Super Bowls, right? Like, you can't still be making, how many times, let me ask you a question.
1: Go.
2: How many times you see somebody like Andy Reid make a mistake like that?
1: You don't.
2: Right? Like, when you're looking at the great coaches, it's not them. It won't be because of them. Right?
1: Right.
2: It's not going to be because of us. The great thing about Bill Belichick and how it was the Patriots way and all that, everybody was buttoned up. Now, we may cheat and video you, but it is not going to be during the game. Matter of fact, the Patriots made the best in-game, changes.
1: Decisions, adjustments.
2: Adjustments.
1: Yep.
2: For 20 years.
1: Yep.
2: You know, they come out at halftime and be a whole different team, running a whole different scheme and defensively and all of it. You're like, wait a minute. But that's the job. That is the job. The job isn't to let it get too much. The job isn't to rely on analytics over instinct and awareness. I need to know that my head coach has it locked in. That's why we talk all, you know, Brandon from the Chargers. What was
1: Staley.
2: His name? Staley.
1: Staley.
2: Right? Brandon Staley.
1: Yes.
2: And Nathaniel Hackett. And like when it becomes too big for you, those are these younger coaches just trying to figure it out. Nick Sirianni, what are we doing still? Been to two Super Bowls. You've won a Super Bowl. What are we still doing losing games because of you? That's the standard you hold though that level of coach to. So when you say, well, he's one of the, you know, highest wins, hey man, sell that to somebody else. What we're talking about right now. And right now you're deficient at the coaching position, as well as Dan Quinn.
1: 100%. And the thing that gets me about Sirianni, and actually tire of this all the time, because I find it to be just sort of, it's too simple and dismissive to make decisions with regard to, like, who's a good coach and who do you want simply by looking at their resume.
2: Yes.
1: Stop doing that. Stop it. It's not about your resume. It's about what do you offer right now? You all would be furious if your team was out there paying players off of what they've done before. You want to know what they're going to do next. And there's not an Eagle fan in the world that has confidence in what Nick Sirianni's about to do next.
2: No, man.
1: So it's not about resume. It's about, like, let's watch the game, listen to the players talk. I mean, Jalen Hurts, his post-game press conference today literally sounded like somebody who was thinking about the fact that he's like, I need to be better, but sort of what he's, I need to be better by kind of questioning
2: what's
1: right. being sent to me.
3: Yep.
1: It's like, well, that was a veiled shot. So, like, if you watch somebody coach, if you watch the way the players operate, the Eagles have discord behind the scenes constantly.
2: It's and too we're much, man.
1: Right, we're
2: it's
1: firing this person, we're firing that it's person, and we know the name of the security guard, for God's sake. It's like, what are y'all doing? What is your, it's as you said, the operation. What's going on with your operation? And they're constantly, it's like, it's amazing they win how many games they do. They must have some good players because, and they do draft well. Like, they're great with the cap because they overcome what feels like a lot of drama and stuff.
2: Lots of
1: like
2: drama.
1: Constantly going on. And that lands on the coach. That's just, them's the rules. Take a listen to what Jalen Hurts said after the game in another country.
4: It's not my place, and we're prepared. I'm prepared as a quarterback to not worry about those things. So I'm honoring the play call, honoring the things that are coming in the game. When I'm up at night, yeah, I think about, man, should I have said something or should I have took a step back and said, wait. But ultimately, there's a commitment to that and going out there and executing. And so this was one where it did not work in our favor.
1: Mm. Ouch. He said that into a microphone. Mm. I always remind people of this. Do you know how many times that thought went through his head? And do you know how many times he said it behind the scenes before he finally got the courage to say it into a microphone?
2: Mm-hmm. Enough is enough.
1: Oof. That's a rough press conference right there. We're live in the Fox Sports Radio studios. Kind of halftime for us, but boy, there's so much still to go through, and then there's also Kevin Wyatt, who is here with the latest.
5: Yeah, we do have Sunday Night Football going on right now, Falcons and Ravens, and offensively, this hasn't been really a pretty performance. Michael Penix has gone 5-9 for 83 yards, but overall, it's just been 115 yards of total offense for the Falcons, but they do lead it 14-6. They did get one touchdown off a fumble recovery in the Baltimore end zone, so that's how they were able to get on the board, but they do lead it 14-6. They have 2.5 minutes to go before halftime. It's been an absolutely stupid week of football, though, in the NFL. Washington and the New York Giants, they went to overtime, and no one was able to score. With a minute to go, they were in field goal range, were the Washington Commanders. And they ran a play, the clock ran down, then Jaden Daniels went back to pass, took a sack, and they didn't really seem like they were in a hurry until there were like 5 seconds left, and they were unable to get a snap off to potentially spike the ball and kick a game-winning field goal. So the game ended in a tie just due to some inexplicable clock management on the part of Dan Quinn and the Washington Commanders. Another crazy game was in Seattle as the 49ers do beat the Seahawks 32-29, but Seattle fumbled twice deep in their own territory. That led to two San Francisco touchdowns. Dre Greenlaw ended up getting ejected because of this.
6: Second down and 6. Play fake. Four-man rush. Now Sam's got a scramble. He's got some running room to the near side. Pulls the ball down. Gets hit out of bounds. Come with the flags. Here they come.
7: Uh-oh.
6: And now look out. There's some pushing and shoving down in the bench area where Sam was knocked out of bounds by Dre Greenlaw.
7: Sam's tough. He can take it. But, man, I don't know. That bench, I'm surprised he didn't get hurt. Maybe, he went flying into the bench.
6: Maybe it's just one of the things that really fires up this Seattle team.
7: Wow.
6: Dre Greenlaw has been kicked out of this game.
5: That was the Seahawks radio network. Yeah, the 49ers won in spite of that ejection, but that's just a long... This is another item in the long list of boneheaded moves in the NFL today. We're continuing on that theme to London early today, where the Eagles lost to the Jaguars 19-17. Philadelphia took the lead with 8 seconds to go and inexplicably kicked it away and allowed Amir Abdullah to return it 53 yards, and he left 1 second on the clock. That allowed Cam Little to kick the game-winning field goal. Now, Nick Sirianni did take responsibility after the game for that questionable at best decision to kick the ball away instead of kicking it out of bounds, but it's the third straight loss for the Eagles. Other scores, the Broncos and Chargers. Denver wins it 23-17 after Justin Herbert threw a bad interception in the fourth quarter to take away any chance the Chargers had at winning that one. Steelers beat the Colts 34-22. Jets over the Browns 17-12. Bengals beat the Dolphins 31-24. Miami is 0-5. Vikings, the most unlikely undefeated team. They beat the Saints 23-13. Raiders dropped their second game in a row, falling to the Patriots 45-17. Texans get their first win against the Titans 26-3. Tennessee falls to 0-5. Texans also getting a win off the field and acquiring Marvin Harrison Jr. from the Arizona Cardinals in exchange for a couple of draft picks. And right now we are in the, I think it's the fourth inning in the NLCS as the Dodgers and Brewers now all tied up at one in, again, the bottom of the fourth inning. Nobody out and Milwaukee up to bat. Back to you guys.
1: Kevin, great stuff. Thank you for mentioning that there at the end. Somebody is not doing their job. I thought I was supposed to get a an update or some sort of clapping or something when people scored in that game.
2: No. When something good happens.
1: I see. So a Bryce Turing home run is, that's not a good thing.
2: No, that's an awful thing. And Kevin, next time you don't ever update what they do good, okay? You got all Dodger, you got Dodger shirt on, you got Dodger hat on, you got Dodger glasses.
5: Hat on. I'd have the Dodger shirt and Dodger hat on, but not the glasses. But Kevin, I think I will have blue tinted glasses when watching this game just for you.
1: Kevin, come on. Kevin's going to be like, and in Major League Baseball, no action tonight.
5: Absolutely nothing is going
2: nothing
5: on.
2: Nothing is going on some, at
1: there is
2: all.
1: A power outage in Milwaukee, and we are waiting for we are waiting for Beyonce to get to the game so she can perform and turn the lights back on.
5: Just like in New Orleans.
1: Correct. Thank you for getting that reference. Yes. I know that we're getting on to a point where there might be some people who didn't catch the reference.
5: That's 14 years ago.
1: Yeah, that's not that long ago, though, right? It's not like I was, bringing up the Brady Bunch or something.
5: Yeah, right.
1: Like, yeah, 14 years ago. You're alive.
5: I was alive, yes.
1: We're good.
5: No, the rule is the 80s was 20 years ago, the 90s was 10 years ago, and the 2000s are yesterday. That's the rule.
2: That is the rule.
1: I'll follow that rule.
2: I follow that as well.
1: I'm in on that. Kevin, thank you. Fox Sports Radio Studios, make sure you subscribe to the Fox Sports Radio YouTube channel. 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Hey, if I asked you who's balanced in the NFL, I had said earlier I can count. I don't even need all of one hand to count how many teams are balanced. There's good teams, but balanced. Who gets that label from Ephraim?
2: The 49ers.
1: Okay.
2: The Seahawks.
1: Okay.
2: No, they're balanced.
1: Okay.
2: They're balanced. The Jaguars.
1: Yep. I want to talk about them, but yep.
2: And with a healthy Lamar, the Ravens.
1: Okay. I can accept-ish all of that. It's interesting that you, like, I wonder if Myles Garrett and Aaron Donald ever get healthy together, are we open to giving that label back to the Rams?
2: Of course.
1: We're not like
2: we haven't seen that iteration of the Rams yet, though.
1: Right, correct. So, and it's interesting that we go into a game tomorrow night with two of the best teams in the NFL, but everybody's just expecting hot knife through butter the entire time because neither one of these teams are really impressively stopping anybody right now. I mean, the Rams' defense hasn't been horrible.
2: It hasn't, but it hasn't been what it billed to be.
1: Well, none of the Rams have been what they were billed to be.
2: Right. So
1: I don't even know how anybody could.
2: You know, that's like, when you say balanced, I'm looking for what's happening now.
1: So you feel good about Seattle's offense?
2: I do.
1: Okay.
2: I do.
1: Because Sam Darnold is just hucking picks every which way.
2: Yeah.
1: And they don't have a run game. I am open to them getting there. Zach Charbonnet, Jadarian Price are not playing right now. And I am open to Sam Darnold playing better football. But let's call this what it is. He missed some games this year. And outside of that, he's getting a nasty habit of throwing a pick on his first throw of the game every week right now.
2: Mm-hmm.
1: Nasty habit. You know, he threw two picks today that weren't like I love dissecting interceptions because we hang that stat over quarterbacks at such a level. And if it bounces off someone's helmet, that's one thing. If somebody did an awesome coverage disguise and they missed it, like that's their job. But I also credit the defense. That's how I would describe Brock Purdy's pick today. Sam just hucking the ball right to people who are covered and. Like the guy's just running one-on-one and he's there.
2: And
1: he picked it off.
2: Yeah, I would say when you look at, you know, they scored 30 against the Chargers, 31 against the
1: Commanders. Yep.
2: 31 and 29. And they only scored 13 against the Patriots. But so when you talk about balanced attack, you know, that's they can put up points and they can play defense. That defense is that game today, man. Woof.
1: Yeah, that was a real deal.
2: That game today, man.
1: That was the real deal.
2: But I need you to be able to at 5-0, the Vikings are nowhere near balanced. Because their offense is unwatchable. Even with the output today, they're still unwatchable. It's no rhythm to it. It's just essentially Kyler Murray just running around like a little man with little legs. His little sprinting legs. They scored 23 points today,
1: mm-hmm.
2: But it's that defense. The defense, they're not giving up nothing.
1: Their defense is amazing. It's that they're like, I wonder what we need to get to. We're still feeling this all out. Seattle gets the label as best defense in football largely because that's bleed over from last year, and they are very good. But Minnesota's defense has been the best defense in football this year.
2: Oh, yeah.
1: If you landed from Mars 5 weeks ago, Minnesota's the best defense, I think.
2: Yeah, but by far.
1: That Seattle offense. Look, the Niners are a good defense. The scoring drives for Seattle's offense today. Touchdown, 24-yard drive. A 61-yard drive for a field goal. A 35-yard drive for a field goal. A 33-yard drive for a field goal. A 23-yard drive for a touchdown, a 6-yard drive for a field goal, and a 33-yard drive for a field goal. They're balanced-ish. their offense needs work.
2: Yeah.
1: And
2: yeah.
1: they also turned it over 4 times.
2: Yeah, that was a turnover fest. Both teams, though.
1: Yeah.
2: Both
1: one
2: teams.
1: One of the Niners ones was on special teams.
2: Yeah.
1: But, yeah. I mean, Seattle's turnovers hurt them worse than the Niners did.
2: Yeah, but you get into that game, that, you know, that's, it's coming, man.
1: Sure.
2: It's coming. They know each other so well.
1: That's true.
2: Like, there's no secrets. There is no surprises. They know each other so well, and that's why these games look like this.
1: I want to stick with what we were talking about there in the NFC because, yeah, the Chicago Bears were one of the biggest disappointments of the day. We're sitting here in the Fox Sports Radio studios and rolling into Sunday night with Ephraim Salam. I'm Mark Willard on Fox Sports Radio.
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0: every time you make it to another week. Just so happens that this week you have to invite Nick Sirianni over to have the champagne with you. I don't make the rules. Those are the rules. Jags had no business winning that football game in London this morning, but they did. So we're coming to you live from the Fox Sports Radio studios with Ephraim Salaam. I'm Mark Willard. We are keeping an eye on the Dodgers and the Brewers. Tarik Skubal going against the Miz tonight. So we're keeping an eye on that. But also, of course, following along Sunday Night Football. That game is 1-1, by the way, mid-fifth in Milwaukee. And we're also following the Falcons leading the Ravens 14-9 in what has been a little bit of a rock fight. The Falcons did get a fumble rumble defensive score at one point, and we're going through everything else that we saw earlier today. Let's talk about the Chicago Bears. Sure, I guess it's a day we could fall back on, well, Caleb Williams isn't there. But what actually had me excited about the Bears, Ephraim, was the fact that if you remember that team last year, their defense was a joke.
1: Mm-hmm.
0: It was a joke. And this year, it has not been a joke. Not at all. You know, they gave up a ton to Carolina, but they scored even more. And Carolina has kind of a, I don't know, they got an offense that's moving the ball a lot. They held the Vikings to under 10 points. They held the Eagles to only 7 points. They held the Jets down, who doesn't? What the hell happened today?
1: I think it was way too much to ask of your backup quarterbacks to go into Green Bay, a rivalry. You already know what the Bears-Green Bay situation is.
0: Sure.
1: Down arguably your best two offensive players in your running back in Manungai and Caleb Williams. That's a lot to ask for. So this doesn't, you know, I'm not like, oh man, the Bears, it's over. No, because I think Caleb should be coming back. It's a hamstring for goodness sake.
0: Next week, they're saying.
1: Right. Yeah. That should be. And, you know, Kyle Manungai should be back as well. So this team will look a lot different.
0: You had said that's, and I agree with you, by the way, outside of the three teams in the NFC West, who, and at least half of the Vikings, I mean, they're 5-0. You got to give it to them. Who else in the NFC even interests you? Who do you see as dangerous? I came into this season thinking the Cowboys would be dangerous. Nope. I thought the Eagles would be dangerous. Nope. I was curious to see what the Commanders had to offer. Not much. I thought everybody in the NFC North would be dangerous, but the Packers have been damn near silly. The Lions, if they outscore you, great, but that's about all they've got to offer. And then the NFC South has a couple teams that are showing a little fight to them, but I certainly don't see them as super uber dangerous January teams. Well, so yeah, maybe the Bears.
1: I'll say that the NFC North is the only division in the NFC where every team is above 500.
0: That's true, and they all were last year too.
1: Yes, so you keep an eye out for that because that's a real thing. As Milwaukee just scored again.
0: Well, that was nice of you for telling everybody.
1: Whatever. No,
0: that was nice of you.
1: Oh, whatever, man. I don't even want to finish my thought now. You go.
0: I'm sorry that you're feeling down. There's a lot of time left, and the Dodgers have a lot of good hitters.
1: My wife just texted me. She was like, I liked it better when I didn't care about baseball.
0: you know how many times I asked myself today, why do I do this? Why do I do this? Why am I taking years off of my life because people are, do you know what I mean? But that's what we do.
1: That's what we do.
0: That's what we do. Indeed. The Brewers have taken a 2-1 lead in the bottom of the fifth.
1: Boo.
0: Against the Los Angeles Dodgers. Much more to come, including What's Your Fantasy? Right around the corner.
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1: Major League Baseball, NLCS Game 1, Dodgers at the Brewers. They're now in the bottom of the fifth inning. Luis Lara just hit an RBI single to break a 1-1 tie, and the Brewers now lead it 2-1 in the bottom of the fifth. The bases have now just been loaded. There are two outs as Tarek Skubal now at 74 pitches, and we'll have to see how much longer he stays in this game as the Dodgers now trailing by one. Sunday night football, we've got the Falcons and the Ravens. It's Atlanta leading at 14-9, despite having just 115 yards of total offense in that first half. They did get a touchdown off a forced fumble in the Baltimore end zone. No Lamar Jackson tonight for the Ravens. Crazy game in Washington. Giants and Commanders go to overtime. Neither are able to score any points. And inexplicably, Washington let the clock run down before without kicking a field goal, and the game ends up in a tie. I'm Kevin Wired.
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14: 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Here's Mark Willard and former NFL badass Ephraim Salah.
30: Oh, today is stressful, man, and I can feel it. I can feel it from my guy right now. I can feel the stress with the Dodgers trailing 2-1 and the Brewers putting together threats. But also, we're watching Sunday Night Football. Falcons lead the Ravens 14-9 at half. We're broadcasting live from the Fox Sports Radio studios. I mean, you tell me. Do we need to take a week off from What's Your Fantasy?
31: No.
30: Okay. I don't want to stress you out.
31: The show must go on.
30: Okay.
31: I'm not paying attention, but it still must go on.
30: Fire away. What's your fantasy? Here we go.
31: Oh, yeah.
32: You gotta know what's your
31: You go first this week.
32: What's your fantasy?
30: My man does not want to talk right now.
31: Man, go first, man.
30: Oh, my fantasy week went great. There I went.
31: Really? Really?
30: No, okay. You know what I noticed about this week? Because, again, I'll let the listeners know I'm in five leagues. I'm like that. I'm about that life. And the leagues where it's going well, it continues to go well. The leagues where it's not going well, it continues to not go well. I got one of those passive-aggressive texts from one of my best friends in the world who took me behind the woodshed today. And he's like, man, you got like six injuries on your team. And, you know, I felt seen, and that's nice. But I'm also like, you're patting me on the head. You're patronizing me. And I'm not really into it. But anyway, yeah, high school league, got my butt kicked. Work league, got my butt kicked. All the other stuff, though, and all I'll do is I'll share with you what the current grind is. Take a breath, by the way. Dodgers got out of it. Everything's okay. I'm grinding right now in the family league. On who I guess will be? Can you have a nephew-in-law?
31: Yeah.
30: Okay. So, young man just proposed to my niece a couple of weeks ago.
31: Okay.
30: So he is squarely on his way to being in the family, and we've been texting. He's got the Ravens D, and I've got Bijan Robinson.
31: All right.
30: And he's currently up by 13. So remember, the defense can go backwards and the offense can go forward. So that's maybe a little bit closer than it feels. Current analytics say I'll get 137.6 and he'll get 137.5. Mm. So come on, Bijan. What are we messing around here for?
31: I need some of that Bijan magic too.
30: I do too. So, and if I do, then that league will be 4-1. I have another 4-1 league. I have a 5-0 league. Your boy's feeling good. Your boy's feeling good about fantasy. Now that the Dodgers have gotten the third out, would you like to share?
31: Sure.
30: Okay.
31: Terrible week for me.
30: Why?
31: I've won maybe. Well, I'm projected to win. I still have my quarterback, which is Josh Allen, and my running back, which is Kyren Williams.
30: Okay, then that's going to be
31: play. That's
30: going to be a score fest tomorrow night, maybe.
31: So I'm projected to win that game.
30: Okay.
31: All the other three, all lost.
30: Epically.
31: All lost. Just
30: nothing even close.
31: It's just like,
30: I know. Who beat you today? Who did you wrong? Call out some players in the NFL that did you dirty.
31: So Lamar Jackson is my quarterback in that.
30: Yep.
31: Kyle Manunga is my running back.
30: Uh-huh.
31: Saquon Barkley is my other running back.
30: Say it.
31: Jay Addison is my other, you know, my.
30: Sure.
31: That's nobody on my bench scored because it's all I didn't have anything else to put in the game except for Brian Strange, the tight end. But
30: Brenton Strange, yeah, Brenton, he was good. Yeah.
31: But Sam Laporta is my starting tight end, and he is better.
30: Yeah, and he had a great game.
31: And so he had a great. T. Higgins didn't do anything for me. CeeDee Lamb didn't do anything for me.
30: Yeah.
31: My backup, Austin Eckler, didn't do anything for me. And, you know, Willie Marks did, you know, as he could be. And my backup quarterback is Kirk Cousins. Mm. So, yeah.
30: Yeah.
31: Yeah. Garbage.
30: You want to know what got me today?
31: Oh.
30: I wonder if anybody ever experiences this. It's kind of bothersome sometimes in the NFL. You ever like going against a player and you're like, is this game ever going to end?
31: So, right, yes.
30: I was going against Malik Nabers today. And it was like, we're just bebopping through the game. And he had like, I don't know, 7 points or something like that. And then this Washington-New York Giants game felt like everybody had 47 possessions. And it's going 4 hours. I'm like, what is going on? And then right, we're going to.

0: coming off the last 2 years and what he's been, and even early in, he hasn't been the same since the injury.
1: Sure.
0: And so we need him to show up. I mean, he's batting fourth. At one point, he was batting seventh or something like that. So go ahead, Bijan. Go ahead, Bijan. All
1: go
0: right.
1: Go ahead, Bijan.
0: I got Bijan.
1: I do too.
0: I got him in one of these leagues that I'm losing.
1: Yeah, it'd be nice if he could boogie. I thought the deal was the first time he touches the ball in a game, he's supposed to go all the way. I thought that was the deal, and I certainly didn't think.
0: All right, Shohei, he got a hit. We got a base hit.
1: I certainly didn't think that when Bijan breaks into the open field, he's supposed to get caught and tackled at the two. I don't know anything about any of that.
0: So, give it to him right here. Let him go and cap it off.
1: If they bring in the other Robinson, then we'll
0: nope, be, they gave it. Loss of yards.
1: I won't be mad. Yeah, the show. Hey, real quick, while we're on that, I mean, I feel like we haven't been watching the same guy really like all the way the whole second half of the year. I think it felt like that. Don't you? Or am I making something up? I know there's the pitching side of it is what gets all the news.
0: Yeah.
1: But he's been easier to pitch to
0: than ever before.
1: For a couple months now, yeah. Don't you think?
0: Yep. Absolutely. Pitchers aren't scared. They aren't scared. So yeah. They're not pitching him down and away anymore. Right? They're just literally, oh my God. Come on, Big Matthews. They went for the old went for the old trickery, throw it to the offensive lineman, and he couldn't catch it.
1: Well, they needed to give Bijan a break.
0: Oh, come on, big fella. You jumped too early. You jumped too early, big guy.
1: Oh, man.
0: You jumped too early.
1: Oh, big guy touchdown.
0: Come on, man.
1: Big guy had a touchdown. I always liked big guy celebrate. Did you ever score a touchdown?
0: They never. Look, we put it in every team I ever was on. Never one time called it while I was in the game. Every team.
1: Did you ever?
0: I scored a million times in practice. All kinds of double coverage, all kinds of catches.
1: Did you ever have like a fumble recovery in the end zone?
0: No, no.
1: Did you ever come close?
0: No.
1: They never called it.
0: Never called it.
1: Oh, man.
0: Never called it.
1: That's
0: Even later in my 11th and 12th year when I wasn't starting anymore and I was like the goal line tight end. Still never.
1: That's too bad.
0: Nope. Didn't never got it. Had a dance picked out and everything.
1: What were you going to do?
0: Oh, I can't. It doesn't matter now.
1: Yes, it does.
0: No, it doesn't matter.
1: It matters to me.
0: Oh, it doesn't matter to me anymore. What? Okay, I buried that deep, deep down inside. Buried it deep, deep, deep, deep down inside.
1: Okay.
0: I've always wanted to do that. I've always wanted to score in the NFL.
1: Who doesn't?
0: 163 games or 69. I can't remember how many games I played in. Never got a chance to score. How about that?
1: Well, that means you never dropped one either. Mm.
0: Well, I've got pretty good. Okay, come on, Muncy. Come on, Muncy. Come on. Come on, get the third. Get the third. Come on, Shaw. Come on. Come on. Thank you. All right.
1: You're welcome.
0: Two outs. Just give me. Just
1: you need one more hit. Those two out hits. Hey, before we boogie through all of this, because we're kind of going team by team and game by game. I hate doing this because I love a passionate fan base, and I know how triggered they get by every single thing that is ever said about them.
0: Mm-hmm.
1: And last week, we were ready, even in a losing effort, to give them their flowers, and we did. What did today tell you about the Las Vegas Raiders?
0: That they are who we thought they were. No.
1: What do you think?
0: I knew this game was going to be tough for them.
1: Yes, I did too.
0: I knew this game.
1: This was my pick of the week, by the way. Patriots minus 3.5 was my pick of the week.
0: This game just yelled, this is not going well for the Raiders. You fly all the way across the country against a team that is finding itself.

0: itself. They made huge steps to trying to get back to where they want to be last week. And oh my God.
1: This, yeah, sorry about Pajes there.
0: No, no. When that. He does stuff like that, we call him Pages.
1: Oh, Pages. Okay.
0: You got to earn your name around here.
1: Well, that Pages. Game is about to turn the pages because they're yeah. headed to the bottom of the sixth.
0: Pages, right.
1: Brewers
0: there.
1: 2, Dodgers 1. Plenty of time left.
0: Take
1: on the
0: excitement
1: clock.
0: Out your voice, man, okay?
1: Brewers 2, Dodgers 1.
0: Boom, boom, boom, boom, boom.
1: Headed to the bottom of the six. Whatever.
0: Boom, boom, boom, boom.
1: Yeah.
0: That's good. That's good. No, look, watching the Raiders play, I knew it was going to be tough. Brock Bowers had a good game.
1: Sure did.
0: Even Kirk Cousins was okay. They can't run the ball right now. And I think that's the thing that's hurting them more than anything. Not being able to run the ball, which doesn't allow them to control tempo. Not bad on third downs, 5 for 13, a little bit more than that, but I want to be around 50%. But you know, that 38 yards rushing and giving up 165 is hard to win games like that. It's hard. The biggest thing with the penalties on both of these teams, they had a combined 20 penalties.
1: It's
0: for 217 yards.
1: By the way, not to change the subject, but when we were going through the balance teams, that is the one question I still have for your Jacksonville Jaguars. You want to talk about a frustrating watch.
0: Oh, yeah.
1: The Jaguars had 13 penalties in London today. 13.
0: It just kept happening.
1: It kept happening over and over. And before I go, okay, boy, this is a weird day. And then you look at how many penalties they had last week, and they had 13. This is 26 penalties in 2 weeks for the Jags.
0: That's unsustainable.
1: You're damn right it is. And they won both games. That's nuts. And so I love Liam Cohen. I think he's a really good offensive mind, but he got buttoned something up because they're a mess when it comes to that. They are a mistake. Prone, big time.
0: Yeah, they got to clean that up, man. It's so hard watching games where both teams are just getting penalties. That's what that London game was. It literally was like, oh my God,
1: right?
0: Oh my God, false start, holding, illegal formation. Encroachment, pass interference. At a certain point, I was like, I don't know. You
1: right.
0: come out of the timeout and you get a pre-snap penalty.
1: Right.
0: Come on, man.
1: Broadcasting live from the Fox Sports Radio studios, and we haven't gotten to it yet, but we're certainly not getting out of here until we do. It was after the Texans got their first win of the day that a major announcement was made with regard to where they're going with their future. So we'll have that discussion coming up next with Ephraim Salaam. I'm Mark Willard. This is Fox Sports Radio.
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23: CJ, shotgun, Woody Marks in the backfield with him. Here's the snap. Stroud scrambles out to the left. CJ fires.

0: Well, there it is. Jalen Knoll. Live in the Fox Sports Radio studios. You know my rule, Ephraim. If you're not on anyone's fantasy team, you shouldn't be able to catch a touchdown pass. That's my rule. I know it's a tough one, but that's if I were ruling the NFL, that would be my my rule. But there is help on the way to the Texans wide receiver core. Marvin Harrison Jr., the rumor started, I mean, the trade rumors have been there for weeks, but the Houston Texans were named late last night as a possibility. It was confirmed by D'Amico Ryans after the game today. Marvin Harrison is on the move. They give up a second round pick and a sixth round pick in exchange for a seventh round pick and Marvin Harrison. What do you think?
1: I think that's a brilliant move by them.
0: Why?
1: Because who was his quarterback in college?
0: His quarterback was C.J. Stroud.
1: That is absolutely correct. If anyone can make him comfortable and get back to what he could be, it'd be the familiarity with your quarterback. Thought that was great. And they need help. They don't have to have no receivers.
0: Yeah, well, what I think is really fascinating is, you know, you have a team – Cardinals that at the time of this decision they were 1-3. Now they're 1-4, so they're trading him to a contender who was 0-4 when they made the move. That I find this fascinating for multiple reasons, and that is one of them. Now is Houston thinking more long term here, or are they being stubborn with regard to their chances this year?
1: No, I think they feel like, if they can flip it the second quarter and go 4-0, then at the halfway mark or slightly below that, you know, you're 500 football. Right? You're 4-4, and you're going into the second half of the season. C.J. Stroud's not playing bad at all.
0: Not at all. Not at all.
1: And he's not the reason.
0: No, he put up numbers. Now, they host the Jaguars next week.
1: It's going to be a good game.
0: Hell of a football game, and if they can win that, you want to take a look at what Houston has coming up after that. They'll host the New York Giants. They'll take a week off. They'll visit the Chargers. They'll visit the Cleveland Browns.
1: Oh, this is it right here.
0: They'll host the Indianapolis Colts. Like, it's a fascinating move by, I don't know that I've ever seen an 0-4 team be a buyer. That's essentially what they did.
1: Yeah. Yeah, so, it seems like they could really – well, you got to remember, this happened last year. They were 0-3, and they won 10 in a row.
0: Correct. 0-3 and 0-4 are very different animals.
1: You're right.
0: Number one. Number two, you know, I think the landscape of the AFC is also – a part of the conversation. You know, I don't know that they've got a great chance to catch the Jaguars. They're three games out right now. If they win next week, they're two games out.
1: And they play them twice, correct?
0: They play them twice,
1: well,
0: right.
1: There you go. That's what you got to hold your hat on.
0: No doubt. Whole AFC North has got a winning record. The Patriots have righted the ship a little bit. There's three good teams in the AFC West. I don't know. I'm not calling them crazy. I love it. You just don't see it very often. You don't see a team make a buyer move when they're 0-4. But to your point, I think from a positional standpoint, they're constantly injured at that position. You know, they lost Higgins at the beginning of the year, torn ACL. They've lost Tank Dell twice during his career there. And Nico Collins is often in and out of the lineup. So, position of need, pair him with C.J. Stroud. Sure, I get it. I get it. I like it too. You just don't see it very often.
1: Yeah, so I can't wait to see. I'm looking forward to Marvin Harrison Jr. just to get his confidence back, man, because he's been, you know, nothing essentially in Arizona. Nah, he hasn't had a quarterback, but – you know, he's too talented. He was way too talented in college.
0: Well, no doubt. No doubt. But, you know, the last time you and I talked about him, He's putting a lot of bad stuff on tape.
1: Mm-hmm. Lots.
0: A lot of bad stuff on tape. So I do think, you know, the personalities we're talking about, put him back with his college quarterback and a personality, a defensive state of mind like DeMeco Ryans. And I think that the recipe for success is there. However, like, just as a fan, my disappointment is not gonna ever go away, though. I hate any time you see a guy who we know has the capabilities, quite frankly, of being elite from a physical standpoint. I hate any time you arrive at this spot where Marvin looks like he's just kind of meandering around a football field. And that's what it looked like.
1: Yeah, it does.
0: That sticks.
1: Yeah, I get that. And I just hope this is a reset. I think this is the reset he needs. And he can salvage his career, man. Like, it's still a very young player. But he has not been spectacular or good.
0: Spectacular? Good? You sound like you're talking about Steve DeSager.
1: Welcome back, Steve.
2: Hello, gentlemen. Good to hear you.
0: Steve!
2: We will get to the baseball in a moment. Brewers at home leading game one of the NLCS 2-1 over the Dodgers in the top of the seventh. As for the Sunday night NFL game, it's at Atlanta, and the Falcons' lead is now 17-15 over the Ravens. Late third quarter, Baltimore gets a Derrick Henry touchdown on a toss from Tyler Huntley. He goes 18 yards for the score, but they miss the two-point pass, so the Ravens are still down two. 3-for-3 on field goals for the Ravens. Tyler Loop, including a couple of 51-yarders. Michael Penix, 110 yards passing. He had a touchdown in this game. A couple minutes before halftime, a 5-yarder to Kyle Pitts. Huntley, I mentioned, with his one touchdown, now 121 yards passing. San Francisco 49ers are 5-0 after winning at Seattle 32-29. We can update a stat we've talked about. There's a lot of, by NFL standards, old people scoring touchdowns for the 49ers this year. In fact, it's players age 30 or older. 18 of their 20 touchdowns this season are from the old guys. That is the most ever in the first five games of an NFL season. And in fact, they've had six different older players already score, catch a touchdown pass, I should say. And that's only been done once other for a full season by somebody else. And that was the 2003 Bucks that had Keyshawn Johnson, Keenan McCardell, and others. But San Francisco got the go-ahead field goal with under 2 minutes left, one at Seattle by three. Jason Myers of the Seahawks, 5-for-5 on field goals. Denver came back to win at the Chargers, 23-17. Chargers now 0-5. Justin Herbert sacked five times, one touchdown, one interception, one fumble. He did have six carries, 54 yards. In fact, there was a time in this game Herbert, his first three carries, had about 35 yards rushing. All of the running backs had 45 yards on 19 carries at the time. Everything that we talked about the Chargers early season is all still true. They're all bad in all of those areas, and now you add the injuries and can't even identify who's on the team anymore. The leading receiver for the Chargers today was the blocking tight end.
0: Oh.
2: Charlie Kolar, with three catches, was the leading receiver in this offense. The Chargers were averaging 17 points a game. They hit exactly 17. And when they had three turnovers and kept giving Denver good field position late in the game, well, guess what? The Broncos won 23-17. Even though they had been trailing in L.A. 17-10, Detroit won at Arizona 45-21. Jahmyr Gibbs, 151 yards rushing and two scores. He had five catches, 56 yards as well. As for the London game, Jacksonville edged Philadelphia 19-17 on a 57-yard field goal on the final play. Minnesota 5-0, won at New Orleans 23-13. Green Bay whipped Chicago 31-7. New England all over the Raiders 45-17. Drake May, four touchdown passes. The Jets beat Cleveland 17-12. Pittsburgh over the Colts 34-22. Cincinnati got four TD passes from Joe Burrow and 190 yards passing. Bengals won at Miami 31-24. The Dolphins are 0-5. Houston did acquire wide receiver Marvin Harrison Jr. after the win at Tennessee. 26-3. Each team had been 0-4. Giants at Washington wound up a 27-all tie after overtime. Monday night, Bills at Rams. Georgia is college football's new number one. Texas fell to number 7 in the new AP poll. UCLA is up to number 12. Game one of the National League Championship Series is on Fox TV right now. Quite a pitching matchup for the starters. Jacob Mizorowski, though, lasted just 4 1/3 innings, 94 pitches against the Dodger lineup. Tarek Skubal went 5 innings, 7 strikeouts for LA. He was out after 81 pitches. It's 7th inning stretch, 2-1 Brewers. They got a solo homer in the 4th, RBI single in the 5th. The Dodger run came on an Andy Páez RBI single in the 2nd inning. Game 2 will be Monday afternoon. Yoshinobu Yamamoto for LA against Logan Henderson. Cleveland starts the ALCS at Tampa Bay on Monday. Chase Briscoe was the NASCAR winner today, edging out his teammate Christopher Bell. Back to you.
0: Steve, great stuff. And Ephraim, I know you've noticed this. I don't know how many of our listeners noticed this, the nuances of it all. And that is that one of my favorite parts of the show this particular fall is when Steve, sometimes he doesn't quite make it for the start of our show, certain spot, he'll get here. And we can just be real with the listeners. Steve is at the Charger game.
2: I'm in the booth, yeah.
0: Right. And so when Steve gets to our show and the Chargers have lost – and then Steve unloads on the Chargers.
2: Now, wait a minute.
0: That's one of my favorite parts of the show.
2: I'm not disagreeing with the word unload, but I am saying that as a statistician, I have backing for everything I'm saying here. We're dealing with facts, people.
0: There's no disagreement from here. I just am really enjoying all of it. I'm enjoying the takes. I'm enjoying the vibe of it all. I'm enjoying just the Steve just drove straight here so that he could get everything off of his chest.
1: The blocking tight end.
0: Right. I love it. I look forward to it every Sunday, and so far we've gotten it every Sunday.
2: You know who their number 2 receiver was in the game today? Marquez Valdez-Scantling, who you didn't know was still in the league.
1: I didn't even know he was on the team.
2: Exactly. He had 2 catches.
0: On all of the teams the last few
2: years. I mean, there was a time I was looking up what is Justin Herbert's lowest total for passing yards, for crying out loud, in his career, because he was under 100 yards passing for most of the day. I also heard someone say upstairs, you know, the season's over. Yeah, they should fire people, but really... .. Like, what good is it going to do at this point?
0: And how? How and who? Do you know what I mean? Like, this is one of those weird situations where it's like, it's Harbaugh, and like the McDaniel thing, like, you don't hire the guy if you're going to be mad and fire him 5 games later.
2: Yeah.
0: That's embarrassing. It's almost, there are moments in sports where it's more embarrassing to fire somebody than it is to just continue to struggle with them, I think.
1: Yeah, and I think we got to be critical of Harbaugh as well. He's doing a terrible job coaching.
0: No doubt.
1: The undisciplined of the team doesn't seem ready.
2: They have almost 50 penalties in 5 games.
1: That the team doesn't seem like it's ready and it's buttoned up. And so there's plenty of blame to go around in upstairs of that of the team as well. It just doesn't feel like you got buy-in from everybody or everybody's on the same page at all.
2: I know Mark remembers how USC was right before Pete Carroll got there, including Pete Carroll's first year for that matter, but you could always count on them to do something stupid. That was how USC football actually was for a few years in that era. And that's what the Chargers have been. It's not just that they're 0-5. That would be bad enough. They just look awful week after week. And then the stunning thing is I could make a really good case that they could win all 5 of these games that they have played, including having the 4th quarter lead here, including only down 2 to the Cardinals, including whatever that was at Seattle last week with 16 penalties and still having a drive down 7. You know, it's just the margin is very thin in the NFL, as we know. This team is really bad. Or as one person put it in the press box, bad, bad. I thought that was appropriate.
0: Bad, bad.
2: It's not just losses. It's it's the look. It's just like, what is going on? People are getting paid for these jobs.
0: Yeah. Look, the news is good. They'll be at Arrowhead next week.
2: Yeah, exactly. And then a bye where they may not lose.
0: Right. They won't lose at the bye. And then when they come back out of that, they get to, they don't have to travel far for their road game. They will play the Rams.
2: Yes. So, yes, it's possible they could be 0-7 by November 1st.
0: I would argue, heavily probable.
2: They're still playing the Ravens and the Patriots and, Niners and all these other teams this year.
0: Niners
2: Kansas City
0: schedule.
2: Twice, for that matter.
0: Sure, sure. Houston, if Houston sort of finds themselves, they've got New England coming, the Chiefs.
2: You know, if there was a minor league system in the NFL already here on October the 11th, we would be saying, well, what AAA guys are they going to be playing November, December?
0: Well, are they going to, you think they'll trade Khalil Mack?
2: Yeah, I think that's looking more and more likely, don't you think?
0: Yeah.
2: Because he can still play.
0: Yep.
2: And it's a one-year deal.
0: Boy, I know somewhere where I would love to have Khalil Mack. I would love it. Maybe they should send him out of the conference and
1: up the freeway,
0: piss off their housemates.
2: I will say the first rounder Akeem Mezidor was great on defense, leading tackler and a sack for the Chargers today. But multiple sacks this year for Mack. He's still good.
0: Well, Steve, we love it when you're here, and we love it when you get things off of your chest, because you just figure the rest of the day is better after that.
1: Thanks, Steve.
2: Happy to contribute.
0: All right. Steve DeSager, everybody. We're live in the Fox Sports Radio studios. 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
26: The different color noises, white noise, brown noise, pink noise. Brown noise is deeper, has lower frequencies, it's got more bass, minimalizes that higher frequency. Mm-hmm. And I didn't really know this, but apparently you can liken some of these to sounds in nature. And apparently brown noise is more akin to like a river rapid or a heavy rainfall or thunder.
27: Because there's also white noise and pink noise, you think brown noise is just named after the color brown. Wrong. There was a scientist named Robert Brown from Scotland.
26: White noise is used, aside from just sleeping, a lot of times with like noise-canceling headphones and stuff, mm-hmm. masking other sounds.
27: Pink noise is a little different. It's kind of like the compromise between white noise and brown noise.
26: As far as which one is best for sleep, there have been some very middling studies over the years. But at Oxford in 2017, they said that they fell asleep 40% faster listening to white noise, but their overall sleep was about the same.
27: Okay.
26: There was a study in 2017 from Northwestern of 13 older adults, and they said pink noise provided deeper sleep overall and improved ability to recall words.
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0: In here live in the Fox Sports Radio studios, Mark Willard, Ephraim Salaam. Atlanta leads Baltimore 17-15, 8:11 to go in the game. Atlanta in the red zone, threatening for more. Keep you up to date. Meantime, Brewers lead the Dodgers 2-1. Dodgers do have a duck on the pond in the top of the eighth as they try to work their way back level in that one. Hey, did you take a gander at Seattle's schedule? Have you seen this, Ephraim?
1: No.
0: So, just super physical game, right? Niners and Seahawks today.
1: Mm-hmm.
0: Like, that's, give me an idea. You play a game like that.
1: Oh, man.
0: I mean, you feel it, right?
1: Yeah.
0: And are they all like that? Or do we make that up that some?
1: No, they're not all like that.
0: Okay. So that one's going to stick with them for a while.
1: Yes.
0: Right?
1: Yes.
0: Enjoy Denver on Thursday night.
1: Oh, no.
0: You're now two games behind the 49ers, plus they have a game in hand at your place. And on Thursday night, the Seattle Seahawks will be in Denver, one of the other most physical teams in the league, at altitude. And oh, by the way, the clock's ticking. That's in 4 days.
1: That's a tough one, man.
0: Meantime, the San Francisco 49ers get an extra day, and on Monday night, Dan Quinn will be in town. Who do you favor in the matchup between Kyle Shanahan and Dan Quinn?
1: I think I'll go Kyle Shanahan there.
0: So
1: if I was going to put any money on it, I think I'd go Kyle.
0: Yeah, man. That's another thing I was thinking about, you know, like, it's week five. I don't really believe in death blows yet. By any stretch. If the Seattle Seahawks win that game, both teams are 4-1, and it's like, okay, game on. But if the Niners were to win today, it really gives them, albeit an early, but leg up. When you've got a two-game lead now, at least, it might be three on the Rams, depending on what happens tomorrow night. Plus, you've already got a game in hand against both of them, and both of those games are the technical road games, the game in Australia and the game today. And then also, Seattle flips right around after this. Jackson Smith and Jigba in and out of the game with the ankle today. The running back room is as unhealthy as it could possibly be. And they're on a plane in 72 hours for Denver.
1: Man, that's brutal. Brutal. Well, that's what happens when you win the Super Bowl.
0: Yep. Yep.
1: They're not doing you no favors.
0: Then they get the mini bye, but after that, they'll come back home, which is great, but it'll be the Chiefs that come to town.
1: Yeah, man. You win the Super Bowl, you got to fight. The next year.
0: Pow, pow, pow, pow, pow. Coming at you. Broncos, Chiefs, Bears, next three opponents for the Seattle Seahawks. Broncos in 4 days.
1: Nobody feels bad for them.
0: Hell no.
1: No, but those tough games like that, man, woof. You don't even start feeling like you ready to play until like Saturday.
0: Thursday. Yeah. I mean, I think it hits us eight times a year, but it hit me again watching Dallas on Thursday night. I'm like, oh, Thursday night games just have a different feel to them. There's just something different going on. And I think, you know, we've had this discussion before. I just don't know if the guys are fully all there yet.
1: Yeah, I really don't like them. I like them as a fan watching football on Thursday, but as a player, it's got to be tough, man. It's got to be tough. I remember, you know, playing Sunday and then having the Thanksgiving Day game on Thursday, and I was like, oh, you know, that was tough. But now everybody has them. Every team has to do a Sunday Thursday game.
0: How many times did you play on Thanksgiving?
1: I have to look. Maybe three, four, I guess. Maybe.
0: Oh, wow. Did you like it?
1: It was fine. Yeah, it was good. It gave you a mini bye after.
0: Yep. You get a mini bye.
1: That was good.
0: Was it ever like a thing for the fam?
1: I didn't have a fam. I'll go to Vegas.
0: Well, I mean, you have a fam.
1: Yeah, but I didn't have kids or anything like that. Right, so me and wifey would go to Vegas or something like that. Or when I was single, I would still go to Vegas.
0: Why not?
1: Still
0: Why go not? To Vegas. I mean, yeah, I get it. I love it. I'm just a dumb fan. I would love to. I can't wait until there's football every night of the week. And the way they're going, I'm pretty sure that's coming.
1: It's definitely coming.
0: Yeah, but at the same time, I was just watching this football game today, and it was just like pow, pow, pow, and I was trying to put myself in the mind, body, and spirit of the Seahawks to have this much emotion into the game, just blood-hated rivals, all the physicality of it, injuries, nagging things we don't even know about that are going on with the bodies of these players, and realizing that, and then the disappointment of coming up short against the 49ers, and then I was like, oh my God, they got to be in Denver on Thursday. And Denver, you know this, Denver's defense will mess with you too.
1: Yeah, the altitude will mess with you. It's all, you know, that's going to be a tough one for them. You know, but look, hey, they're well coached and they'll be prepared, and you know, we'll see what Denver team shows up. Different with Sean Payton calling the plays.
0: That was sarcasm, wasn't it? Okay. I'm like, okay, so you score 20 points with the other guy, and then you score about 20 points with you. So, yeah, we'll see. That's going to be an interesting matchup. I think the final score will probably be like 3-2 is my guess there on Thursday. But anyway, hey, man, great stuff tonight.
1: Absolutely.
0: Way to hang in there. You still got 3 more outs to go.
1: Oh, my
0: Good
1: God.
0: Luck.
1: Whatever, man.
0: Way to hang in there. And Ephraim, I mean it from the bottom of my heart. Good luck, man. We are Fox Sports.
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13: 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A black man from the projects comes forward with information about the case.
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13: But out of nowhere, he goes from star witness to prime suspect.
15: 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They turn on him.
13: 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Lee Harris is sentenced to 90 years.
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13: Behind bars, Lee finds an unlikely ally in his cellie, Robert. The pair are like chalk and cheese. There's no way their paths would ever cross on the outside. But as a fellow inmate, Robert sees through the lies and vows to do the unthinkable. Clear Lee's name.
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22: Here's something pretty disturbing I discovered while researching this podcast. This is what it actually says on the Los Angeles Police Department website. The site states that the Adult Missing Persons Unit investigates 3,200 cases a month, and 70% of those missing people are found or returned voluntarily within 2 or 3 days. It goes on to explain, and I quote here, "Since being a missing person is not a crime, police are given a very limited role while conducting these types of investigations." At the bottom of the webpage, it gets more disturbing. There's a section titled, "What if they never returned?" And here's the official police advice. In such situations, you may want to enlist the services of a private investigator to assist in your search. If you can't afford a PI, the police elaborate, quote, "Another option would be to contact the Salvation Army, which has a missing persons locator program." There is not a single sentence on the LAPD website that would lead a loved one of a missing person to have any faith that the police would properly investigate it. What the LAPD is basically saying is, if someone you love goes missing, don't overreact. They'll probably turn up unless they don't, in which case you should get someone besides the police to look into it. All this is my way of saying, if the police took missing persons cases as seriously as they do, say, bank robberies, I wouldn't have had to do this podcast in the first place and end up chasing a violent criminal halfway around the country. I'm Neil Strauss, and you can hear the full story of To Live and Die in L.A.
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24: Game one of the National League Championship Series is on Fox TV, and the Brewers, top-seeded, lead the Dodgers in Milwaukee 2-1, bottom of the eighth. After a two-out intentional walk, Milwaukee has bases loaded and two outs against Tanner Scott right now. Tarek Skubal was the L.A. starter. He went the first five innings. Jacob Mizorowski started for Milwaukee. He went 4 1/3 with 94 pitches. Game two of the series, Monday afternoon, also on Fox TV. Cleveland starts the ALCS Monday at Tampa Bay. Chase Briscoe, the NASCAR winner today. In the Sunday night NFL game at Atlanta, it's now Falcons 20-15 over the Baltimore Ravens with 5 minutes to go. Bijan Robinson with 83 yards rushing. The Niners are 5-0 after winning at Seattle 32-29. Denver came back to win at the Chargers 23-17. Detroit dominated at Arizona 45-21 the final. I'm Steve DeSager.
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0: And we never stop the party, whether it's your sports and entertainment from earlier,
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0: 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Your Fox Sports late night coverage is right here. 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
2: Oh, let's go, stinking genius.
3: Let's go, big boy. How about my Sooners? Let's go. Yeah,
2: what a day. What a day in the Cotton Bowl. We'll talk about it. We got a lot of stuff going on as we speak. The Brewers load the bases to try to add some insurance in the bottom of the eighth inning. Of course, two intentional walks helped that. And the Dodgers get out of it. We'll head to the ninth inning. L.A. trails Milwaukee 2-1 in Game 1 of the National League Championship Series. You'll find out what happens live with us right here in mere moments. And Arnie, another good Sunday night football game. We're getting ready to start the fourth quarter. The Atlanta Falcons are on the move. They have the ball at the 33-yard line, leading their own 33-yard line, leading Baltimore 17-15 as we start the fourth quarter.
3: 2015.
2: The exclamation. What'd I say?
3: 17-15. It's 2015.
2: Oh, I'm sorry. 2015. Yeah. 2015 with 3:26 to go in the fourth quarter. Oh, my gosh. My screen just did that thing. Oh, my gosh. It's been frozen. Let me get my time update.
3: So you're way behind us. Is that what you're saying?
2: No. Okay. Quick little side note. I have two screens going on here. All right. I have the baseball game on that's going to the ninth, and I have the football game on. Well, I guess when you're streaming, because I'm using my DirecTV, because I was like, man, that game is really slow. I guess it pauses it. And I had just clicked back on it right as we came on the air. I'm like, oh, they're starting the fourth quarter. 3:26 to go in the fourth quarter. Atlanta has the football. They lead it 20-15 over Baltimore. It's been a big night for Michael Penix. He's thrown for 200-plus yards. No Lamar Jackson in this. But Baltimore is still very much alive. And Atlanta? Just 2 weeks ago, 3 weeks ago, I sat here and wondered if they might just tank. It looked so bad the first 2 weeks of the season. I was worried about Bijan Robinson. I had him in fantasy. But fourth quarter, let me correct myself, 3:26, as DeSager told you, Atlanta 20, Baltimore 15. So what's got your attention more? Ninth inning, Brewers or the Ravens Falcons down the stretch?
3: Got to be honest, Brewers Dodgers. The Dodgers are going to tie this up
2: right now
3: somehow. I don't know how they're going to do it, but they're going to have to tie this up somehow. You know.
2: So are you calling them tying it up?
3: Yes,
2: or are you
3: I'm calling it now, Babe Ruth. I'm calling it now.
2: You have a lot of called shots that have been not very good today.
3: You know what? I had my best college predictions since we've been doing the show.
2: Oh, really?
3: Yeah, the best ever I've ever had in 14 years.
2: What, like 16 and 15?
3: No, I was 19 and 5.
2: That's pretty good.
3: And not only that, my four upset specials.
2: Mm-hmm.
3: I had Oklahoma winning. I had Kentucky winning. I had Nebraska winning.
2: Well, they didn't.
3: No, but they came pretty close. I had Arkansas winning, and they didn't win, but they came pretty close also.
2: You can't claim calling it hard. Okay, great. Congratulations.
3: But I went 19-5, though.
2: Yeah, and you're 4-8 in the NFL today.
3: Yeah, I'm 5-8. Don't listen to the people on Twitter. 5-8.
2: Why? The ones that would probably actually have a fair and honest calculation?
3: Yeah, it wasn't a good NFL. My picks were not good today.
2: All right, so a 2-0 count here on Max Muncy. I've got the Dodgers dialed in. Tonight is one of my great frustrations. Can we start with baseball then real quick? Are you okay?
3: Yeah, yeah.
2: I mean, I know this is an NFL show, but we do have the National League
3: Championship
2: Series.
3: You sure you want to do that? Yeah, go ahead.
2: I don't understand spending all this money for pitchers, and you get 4 1/3 out of one of them and 5 out of the other. Like, what? What are we doing? I mean, the amount of money the Scooble's going to make, obviously, you're talking about two of the best right now in Major League Baseball. But, I mean, Arnie, let's see. I want to make sure I get my final numbers here for everybody. Scooble, 5 innings.
3: Yeah.
2: That's it. I mean, I get it tonight that on the other side of things, Mizrowski really didn't have it. But 4 1/3? I mean, I get it. It's a new era of baseball, but this is why you have these dudes, right?
3: Yeah, there's a couple of reasons for that, Chris. One, it is after a full year of baseball. The pitchers are wearing down. Two, both teams had a lot of days rest, so they were okay with going to their bullpen.

0: foul one off his ankle to see if the Dodgers can't get a base runner on. Are you is it shocking how bad? I know Shohei Ohtani has a hit tonight, 1-for-3. Ball four, Dodgers going to get a base runner. Are you surprised by how much Ohtani has struggled overall at the plate?
1: Big time. It's obviously he's hurt, but I thought that was only because it kept him from pitching. I didn't know it was going to take so much away from him at the plate out there. And they had to drop him the fifth. I know, what was he batting fourth today? But they had dropped him the fifth.
0: Yep.
1: Yeah, he was just, he doesn't even look like the same guy. It's like he's not even a threat when he was leading off the game. And, you know, you're worried about him getting like five at bats. And the guy is such a great hitter, but you never know when he's going to turn it around. You never know when he's going to, you know, break out of the slump. And that could very well be today, but, they had him at four. I'm surprised they had him at number four, to be honest with you.
0: Well, here's a moment, man. How about a guy that started the season in AAA ball here in Oklahoma City that's headed to the plate to try to save the Dodgers in game one as the rookie DePaul is going to be called upon here with two outs in the top of the ninth inning. What a moment to try to get the Dodgers, at the very least, another at bat, another hitter. But
1: is that the best the Dodgers have for pitch hitting when they have like a, you know, all these people they could have called up? I don't understand.
0: He's one of the top prospects in their organization. He's like number one.
1: Yeah. Well, I just remember pinch hitters back in the day, you know, like Rusty Staub, all-time pinch hitters in the major leagues and stuff like that.
0: You're going back 50 years now with Rusty Staub, almost.
1: He was like the premier pinch hitter, though. I mean, Manny Mota.
0: Manny Mota, right. You want to talk about Manny Trio while we're at it, too? Yeah, no.
1: Manny Mota, though, yeah.
0: I like this. I like taking my chances with DePaula here with two outs in the ninth. Let's see what the kid's got. It's a 1-1
1: count. Anything hit in the gaps, you better be racing home. That's all I can say.
0: Falcons lead is 23-15 with 2:17 to go in the game. So a touchdown and a 2-point conversion could tie it, but Baltimore keeps shooting itself in its own foot. A little 10-yard gain was wiped out. Sorry, 2-yard gain was wiped out by a hold. So Baltimore has it on its own 19-yard line. They do have two timeouts. They trail by 8. Meanwhile, it's a 2-1 count to DePaula with the Dodgers trailing 2-1 over the Brewers. We'll get you caught up. I make it a 3-1 count now.
1: And Mookie Betts on deck. How about that?
0: And Mookie's got a hit today. I mean, it's the top of the lineup as well, too. I know Kike's 0-for-3 today, but it is you talk about going with the younger bat in DePaula. It is kind of surprising because Enrique, you know, Kike, he's kind of been one of their postseason heroes. Ball four.
1: Woo! Now it all is going to take is a single.
0: Ball four. So the Dodgers have runners at first and second. Pretty good speed. Tucker at second. We'll see if they, I'm sure they'll let DePaula run. And Mookie Betts coming to the plate. Oh, my goodness. This is going to be wild to see if the Dodgers can potentially steal game one. All right. While the drama plays out in Major League Baseball, the National League Championship Series, we are approaching the 2-minute warning, and the Falcons have moved the ball near midfield thanks to a pass interference. Now they've pushed it into Falcon territory at the 2-minute warning. It's going to be at the Atlanta 42-yard line whenever play resumes on Sunday Night Football. Atlanta leads at 23-15, but Ty Huntley and the Ravens are driving. We'll see if they can pull it out. Now, while all this drama is going on around us, sorry about your Dolphins today, Arnie. Are you still aching for Arch after what you watched at the Cotton Bowl?
1: No. Whoever said that we oh, my goodness. Whoever said that we – how far did he come to hitting that one out? I'm just curious.
0: You're a little bit ahead of me right now, to be honest with you. So did he fly out?
1: Yeah, he flew out. Mookie Betts flew out.
0: You are the worst play-by-play guy in the history of trying to help
1: sorry,
0: do this.
1: I'm sorry. Why is Betts, Mookie – yeah.
0: Betts hits it to center field. How close did he come to hitting it out? The guy caught it at the front part of the warning track.
1: Okay, so it wasn't as bad as I thought.
0: You're watching GameCast.
1: I'm watching GameCast because I had the football game on, but I put on the TV to the baseball game.
0: And Garrett's our new producer. Garrett, I don't know what it is. It's like something with Arnie. If there's anything happening and we're ahead of him, then he's got to pull up GameCast, and he doesn't know how to use it. So as bad as I was with trying to figure out my game I was watching was tape delayed, Arnie might be worse with GameCast.

0: But Betts flies out to center field, and the Dodgers fall to the Brewers 2-1 despite out-hitting Milwaukee. The Brew Crew takes game one of the National League Championship Series. We'll have instant reaction to this coming up after the break. But you were talking about your Fins and how close they came to actually finally getting a dub today, huh? Got to be exciting to actually kind of like sniff the win column.
1: Well, they got to get a late touchdown and then get the onside kick and all that. That wasn't going to work.
0: I mean, that's as close as you're going to get, I think.
1: Yeah, you know what I've been saying for a long, long time now, right, about the number one pick, right?
0: What's that?
1: Dump for Arch? No. Dump for Dante. You know that.
0: Dump for Dante?
1: Yeah, have a dumpy year for Dante.
0: What Dante are you trying to get?
1: Dante Moore for Oregon.
0: He hasn't played in the last couple of weeks.
1: How about being bad for being bad in for saying?
0: I don't think that rhymes.
1: That doesn't rhyme. That doesn't work.
0: Work with CJ Carr. Well, you got anything? What about with Darian Minsa? Maybe that might work for you as well, too.
1: Yeah, Minsa's not bad. I'm starting to think, and if I'm Arch Manning, I got to come back for another year. I got to come back to college for another year. I can't come out right now. I think he actually is going to come back for another year, to be honest with you.
0: Listen, can you at least once in our 11-year history, our 12-year history 14, of doing this 14, show, 14-year, yeah. whatever it is, can you say, I might have been right about that one, whenever you're sitting here yelling at me, screaming at me, telling
1: me that I'm saying you're right. He can still come on out, and he very well may
0: come
1: on out.
0: No, I mean the more general conversation. You sat here 2 weeks ago and were trying to start some debate that you would rather have, say, Arch Manning over like Justin Herbert or Arch Manning over.
1: Are you trying to say that Arch is not going to be a good pro? You're like everybody else now. Look what he did yesterday. Look what he did Saturday.
0: You know that's BS. No, I saw it firsthand. I mean, I was there. But I know you never listen to anyone on the show, but I've consistently told you people are setting too high of a level for him. He's not bad, but he's not the number one pick in the draft. And you hear former quarterbacks that study tape and they're like, he's good. He's a good quarterback. So I'm telling you what I've always been telling you. You're the problem. You're the one that's like, ache for Arch. We're going to get Arch Manning.
1: No, I said
0: I'd rather
1: we also
0: have Arch
1: we wanted
0: Manning
1: to
0: than anyone, than Lamar Jackson.
1: We wanted to suck for Sam.
0: Darnold?
1: Sam Levitt, you may have heard of him.
0: Yeah, he looked great, didn't he?
1: I've tried to go with the rhymes. Work with me. For Sellers?
0: Suck for Sam doesn't rhyme. You're going with a letter that starts with S. Now, you pile on me all the time, and I'm sitting here trying to explain to you, hey, you don't need to be talking about aching for Arch, or you don't need to be talking about, what'd you say, dumping for Dante? When I mean, last week you probably wanted Raiola to come out of college early so you could get him after what he did against
1: USC. At this point right now, if I told you that the draft is going to start in 10 minutes from now, and there's no more college football games, we've seen all the college football for the year.
0: Uh-huh.
1: I will still say Arch Manning would probably be the number one pick right now.
0: Depends on who has it, too, though, right?
1: If it's Miami or any of the other losers, it would still be Arch for the most part.
0: What have you seen that leads you to believe that?
1: Well, like you said, Dante's hurt, so he's been gone the last couple weeks. I know you like CJ Carr.
0: A lot. I like Darian Mintz a lot.
1: And I can understand that, too, but I just don't see him being the number one pick. The only other quarterback, to be honest with you, that I could see maybe going ahead of him, and maybe this is crazy, is Julian Sain, only because he's just putting up some big numbers. But other than that, I don't see any other quarterback that's going to be ahead of Arch.
0: Okay. I disagree, but we got a long way.
1: The only other quarterback there was Dante Moore, and after he got hurt, I mean, maybe that doesn't really affect anything. Maybe if someone's like, hey, we wanted to take him number one, so what if he missed 2 weeks or 3 weeks or whatever it was? Yeah.
0: If he gets back, it's not going to affect his draft stock. I mean, he's still going to be either one or two, I think, at quarterback in this draft, and I think Darian Minsa is a guy that people are going to really fall in love with through the draft process, but I mean, would you have told me that Fernando Mendoza was going to be the top pick in the draft after week six of college football last year? Probably not.
1: No, absolutely not.
0: You know, you go back years, and I mean, Baker wasn't going to be the top pick. Kyler wasn't going to be the top pick. So we got a long way to go. And it's very rare whenever the dude that you're talking about after week five or six of college is going to be the top pick in the draft. Now, I'm not going to allow you to implode this whole show with draft talk tonight whenever we actually have a season that our listeners are fired up about, even though our teams stink. When we come back here, we just watched the conclusion of the Game one of the National League Championship Series. Congratulations to the Brewers. They take game one. We are watching now a game that is tied up. Oh, yep. My goodness. Oh, my goodness. They got the two-point conversion. And after Mark Andrews had dropped the two-point conversion on their previous touchdown, they just run it with Derrick Henry, and he takes it in, and we are knotted up at 23 in Sunday Night Football. Dude, what a night. We'll either get you ready for overtime or a potential game-winning field goal for the Falcons when we come back. 40 seconds left in the game. The Ravens drive down the field. A 7-yard touchdown pass from Tyron Huntley to Walker. That made it 23-21, yep. And then they got the two-point conversion.
1: Somebody bet, a professional gambler, bet that Jacksonville would get a winning field goal in the last 6 seconds of the game this morning.
0: Can you even bet that?
1: Only it was in-game betting, and it was after they fell behind by a field goal. There was 6 seconds left, and the ball was getting kicked off to them.
0: Well,
1: so you know,
0: there you go. Hey, go get your odds in right now. Maybe you can make that bet as well, too, with the Falcons with 40 seconds left.
1: Yeah, big difference between 40 seconds. And six seconds.
0: And Atlanta has two timeouts. Atlanta has two timeouts too. Which, by the way, it's funny because everyone that got mad about the Cowboys for kicking it into the end zone and not squib kicking it, look what happened. It cost the Eagles the game today whenever they went ahead and said, hey, kick it deep. Doesn't matter. Let them return it. And it ended up costing in the game. All right. We got a good one going in Sunday Night Football. We'll keep you updated with Arnie and Plank on Fox Sports Radio.
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24: Cam Little from 57 yards to win the ball game. Snap is high. Little kicks it up. The 57-yard field goal is good!
1: Good! Good! They won it on a 57-yard field goal by Cam Little. Can you believe that? How good is that? The Jags win it! The Jags win it!
0: Great call on the Jaguars radio network. We didn't quite see anything near that exciting here in the Sunday night football game as the Falcons got a big play from Tua, who came off the bench.
1: Yeah, that
0: for
1: was
0: one play.
1: Yeah, I was waiting for him to throw an interception. By the way, I don't understand something.
0: By the way, we're tied at 23 all going to overtime. Go ahead, Arnie.
1: In the Jacksonville game, they had 6 seconds left when they got the ball out of the end zone. Then they ran, what, like 60-something yards in 5 seconds to get a field goal? I don't understand how that's possible. 40-yard dash, the record, the world record is 4.21 seconds, and that's for 40 yards. So how do you run 60 and it's only an extra second? I don't know how that worked out, to be honest with you, Chris.
0: I mean, they put the clock right next to him, so you saw it.
1: The math ain't mathin' to me, my friend.
0: I mean, you're looking right at it. Like, I don't know what's confusing. I was blown away that it happened so quickly, but literally they show him, they showed it several times. They showed him catch the ball. They showed 6 seconds left. 8 seconds. There you go. Thank you. They showed the 8 seconds left. And I don't know why, what you're trying to theorize here.
1: No, just like those clock operators, you know,
0: they literally showed it. I mean, they showed it from the moment that he caught it whenever he took off. I thought it was one of the most shocking things ever. But first of all, dude, the botched extra point on the bad snap put Jacksonville in that position to begin with. We should have just been getting ready potentially for overtime, right? They would have played that kick return probably much differently. But it also, oh, man, Arnie, I don't know about you. I cannot stand the fair catching of kicks late in games.
1: Oh, geez.
0: Or late in halves.
1: Right.
0: Oklahoma did it yesterday at the end of the first half. They just fair caught it with like 10 seconds left. I'm like, well, you're just going to down it. At least try to go make a play. Now, you worry about fumbles and give them the football back. I get it. But, man, I like that this morning from Jacksonville. I thought that was a fun game. Boy, Eagle fans are not happy right now.
1: I enjoyed it. 9:30 Eastern, had something to watch. It was a good game. And it actually bled over to the start of the
0: noon games.
1: Yeah, to the regular game. So, that I didn't get to watch any of the pregame stuff. I was engulfed in the game this morning.
0: Yeah, it was. It timed out pretty perfectly, and we have one again coming up next week featuring the Jaguars. I guess what they just kind of make that their home base for the rest of the season. All right, Ravens have the football to start the overtime. We are knotted up at 23, and Steve DeSager has his eyes on it as well. Here he is with what's trending. What's up, Steve?
2: Hello, we are in OT, and it's a 10-minute overtime period. And for those unaware, you can finish an NFL game in a tie.
0: Yes.
2: Washington.
1: It happened today.
2: Baltimore Ravens 23, Atlanta Falcons 23. Bijan Robinson, 17 carries, 86 yards for Atlanta. Michael Penix was briefly out of the game. Tua got a pass. Penix is back in. He has one touchdown pass, 240 yards through the air tonight. Derrick Henry with an 18-yard touchdown reception in the third quarter to get him close, but they missed the two-point pass. So Baltimore at the time was still down 17-15. In the final minute of regulation, a touchdown pass from Tyler Huntley, his second of the night. Derrick Henry with the direct snap and the two-point run, and that's why we are in overtime. Things are even. No Lamar Jackson in this game. He is injured. San Francisco's 5-0 after winning at Seattle 32-29. In fact, guys, we had San Francisco with the game-winning score in the last 4 minutes, and the Jets, and Jacksonville in that London game you mentioned, and we're going to get an overtime. Well, I don't know. I was going to say we're going to get an overtime score here, but after seeing what happened with the Washington game, maybe.
0: Yeah, good point.
2: Maybe not going to happen. Jacksonville, for those who are unaware, the Jaguars kicker Cam Little had a 57-yard field goal as time expired to win the London game 19-17 over Philadelphia. Philly had just kicked a 40-yard field goal with 8 seconds to go. I did not realize in the Super Bowl era, so about 60 years, this was the first time where both teams had a go-ahead score in the last 10 seconds. Not like one to tie and then they lose. No. Philly was winning 17-16 and lost on a 57-yard field goal.
1: Jeez.
2: So the Jaguars have held, talk about tightening up against the run, have held all opposing players under 40 yards rushing for each of the first five games. Nobody's even rushed for 40 yards, no individual, against the Jags so far. That had only happened once in the Super Bowl era, so nice start for them. And in fact, they allowed under 25 rushing yards as a team both today and last week, so not too bad for them. And Jacksonville, this is, what, three wins in a row? Eagles have lost three straight. San Francisco's 5-0 after that win at Seattle, 32-29. Jason Myers of the Seahawks was 5-for-5 on field goals. Minnesota is 5-0 after the win at New Orleans, 23-13. Aaron Jones over 100 yards rushing. Minnesota with 10 points in the fourth quarter of that game. Green Bay over Chicago, 31-7. Pretty good night for the state of Wisconsin. We'll get to Milwaukee's Brewers in a moment. The Giants at Washington game finished in a tie after overtime, 27-all. Road wins for Cincinnati and Houston. Houston Texans acquired wide receiver Marvin Harrison after their win. Jets and Pittsburgh each won at home. New England as well. Patriots beat up the Raiders 45-17. Drake May, four touchdown passes. Detroit, 45-21 winners at Arizona. Denver came back to win at the Chargers, 23-17.
1: Congrats on that, but Justin Herbert's got to go. He's got to go.
2: Yeah, it's the same thing I've been saying every week. He's one of 50 problems on this team.
1: He's got to go.
2: That doesn't solve the problem.
1: It does solve the
2: problem. You still have the other 49.
1: You know what? It's beginning to fix up the car. You got to start somewhere. That's where you start. You get yourself a new quarterback.
2: Well, I'm glad you're not a GM. He was sacked five times today. One fumble, one interception, one touchdown. He did have six carries, 54 yards rushing. They got precious little from the running backs for most of the day. The Milwaukee Brewers are the top seed for the playoffs this baseball postseason. The Brewers also are number one in the National League in team ERA. They had the number one bullpen ERA in the National League, and they won a 2-1 opening game against the Dodgers tonight. Game two in Milwaukee in this best of seven NLCS is tomorrow afternoon, also on Fox TV. I absolutely love that the Brewers' go-ahead single in the fifth came right after a leadoff walk and a sacrifice bunt.
0: Yep.
2: This is how you win pitchers' duels. Jacob Mizorowski, 94 pitches, so he didn't make it through the fifth inning. Tarek Skubal took the loss, giving up a grand total of two runs, including a solo homer in his five innings of work. Cleveland starts the ALCS at Tampa Bay on Monday. Chase Briscoe, the NASCAR winner, edging out teammate Christopher Bell. And an update on the football, we are already 5 minutes into the 10-minute overtime. It's Ravens with the ball in the 23-all tie at Atlanta, and the Ravens, you may have heard, have Derrick Henry, so they are advancing. Just give him the ball. I know there are 11 people on the other side. He'll still get a gain, and they're in field goal range now. Back to you.
0: Yeah, can sit on the clock a little bit too here, right?
2: Run it if you get a 10-minute drive. People don't realize this.
1: That's why you got to move it to 12 minutes. Can't have 10 minutes anymore. That's ridiculous.
0: I'm not bad with 15. I mean, just make it like a little bit extra. 20 wouldn't even make me mad. Let's just go with the college rules. But 10 makes it seem like you're basically you're in hustle mode from the moment that you get the football.
2: Yeah.
0: And now they got a penalty. Guy jumps off.
2: You might only get one drive in the overtime. But Atlanta in the fourth quarter tonight, they had an 8.5-minute drive and settled for a field goal. They were up 17-15 at the time. It only took it to 20-15. If they could have just cashed in a 16-play drive in the second half, we might not even be playing in the overtime in Atlanta.
0: By the way, do you realize that if the season were to end today, because these are Arnie's favorite kind of conversations, that of the three winless teams in the National Football League, the Titans, the Chargers, and the Dolphins, that the Dolphins would have the third pick out of those three
1: teams? Of course. Of course we would.
2: Well, because of current schedule you're talking about.
0: Yeah.
2: Late season, it's Chargers at Miami. That might mean something.
0: Hey, that could be for the rights to go get Jeremiah Smith and have yourself a target for your high-priced quarterbacks there, right? Malik Willis.
4: Take a flyer on Jeremiah.
0: There you go. I like the area, but Arnie doesn't understand because it's not a quarterback. It's a wide receiver Arnie that plays for.
2: Or because it rhymes.
1: Malik Willis has got to go. I can't take him anymore.
0: Why not?
1: We
2: should have all the tapes of Malik Willis is taking us to the Super Bowl, and
1: he started so awful. It wasn't even funny, just awful.
0: They're still talking to Michael Penix over on the bench too. I wonder if he's okay, guys. But
2: or he's putting up his hand saying, I'm never going to touch the ball tonight.
0: Right, well, maybe he's realizing that I can take a little bit more
2: time. It's 3.5 minutes less in overtime, and the visitors still have the ball.
0: Yeah, and they're in the red zone. They've got on the 17-yard line, first down. And I guess you've got to start thinking, if you're Atlanta, about using some of your timeouts here, right?
2: Yeah, each team gets two.
0: Mm. So we've got 3:19. Is that where the clock's at to go in the overtime right now?
1: Is there a 2-minute warning or no?
0: You know what? I think there is. I think I remember that earlier today whenever I was red zoning in the overtime game for Washington. We got a lot of tweets we need to get to here on the show, but I'm kind of enamored with what Atlanta might try to do to get off the field here, or if they start using timeouts.
1: This is
0: or
1: the
0: not,
1: first drive, so they... So Atlanta gets the ball back no matter what.
0: Not if they run out of time.
1: Right. Not if they run out of time.
0: Yeah. I mean, that's kind of the great, the best way to put it. That's kind of each team gets a possession. Yeah, that's right. Well, what if the other team holds the football the whole dang time?
2: Or if there's a safety, that would kind of end it quickly. Derrick Henry just ran it to the 10. So it doesn't look like they'll take all 10 minutes because they're that close. One way or another, something's going to happen, and Atlanta would get the ball again.
0: Okay, and they'll have a little bit of time left in it.
2: I don't think you can run 3 minutes off the clock from the 10-yard line.
0: Especially whenever you have a team that's full of timeouts right now, has at least two timeouts. Mm-hmm. So Atlanta has both its timeouts still. So they're going to get an opportunity to get the ball back. Though he didn't quite get a first down.
2: So this pass just did. First and goal.
0: Yep, there you go. First and goal right at the, where are they going to take Andrews down at? Right at four. The 3-4 yard line. Yeah, right between the
2: so
0: three.
2: So timeout number one for Atlanta. 3 minutes left in overtime. Baltimore's got a first and goal coming up.
1: 3 minutes if they didn't call timeouts. Easily.
0: From what you're talking about just right now?
1: Yeah, they could have.
0: Yeah, that's what first the goal. Sager, yeah, that's literally what he said right before
2: he doesn't listen to the show.
1: You just said it's not like they're going to chew up 3 minutes.
0: Yeah, whenever they had it out. Okay, anyway, let me hit a couple of these tweets whenever we come back at Stinkin' Genius One. I'm at Plank Show. Everyone, go follow us at Fox Sports Radio. We don't have Todd tonight. No Todd Furman this evening. So in his place, we'll look back on the Dodgers win tonight. All right, the Dodgers lost tonight against the Brewers. I got too excited. The Dodgers lost to the Brewers and talk a little ALCS. John Paul Morosi is going to join us coming up in hour number two. So no Todd, but we'll hyper-focus on the Major League Baseball playoffs. And before we go to break, I want to remind you to download the iHeart app. If you don't have it, you need to get it. 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They are sitting basically on the goal line right now is Baltimore. Second and goal. Final timeout taken by the Falcons. 2:59 left. We are knotted in overtime. We'll tell you what happens when we come back next right here on Fox Sports Radio.
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0: All right, it's over. It's over in Atlanta. And Baltimore will win in overtime 30-23.
1: Wow.
0: on a game-ending interception by Tua Tagovailoa. Ty Huntley ran it in from a yard out. That capped, get this, a 14-play, 68-yard drive that ate up 7 minutes and 3 seconds of the overtime. Atlanta had plenty of time. They, I guess, ruled. I haven't seen much on X about it, but they ruled that Penix wasn't going to come back in. I assume it was concussion-like symptoms. And Tua made a couple nice throws, and then we were trying to figure out who he was throwing to. I know Drake London was there, but he either was going to short hop him or never saw Kyle Hamilton, who picked it off and ended.
1: I wish I could say I was shocked, but, you know.
0: Rib injury? Is that what they're saying, Garrett? Huh. Interesting for Penix. So the nightmare that has been Tua's run over the last few years now expands to Atlanta. Oh, my. What a terrible way to end that game.
1: Is Penix going
0: to
1: be out for a while or what with the rib injury?
0: I don't know. Let's see what they say here in the next hour or so as we get all of our post-game reaction. He came back in. He came back into the game after he took the hit, right? Tua came in, completed a pass. Penix came in there and at the end of the game, but once he came back in and they did the overtime coin toss and Baltimore had the ball, whatever it was, Arnie, they talked to him and they figured out, hey, man, this is not good. I can't go. And they had to go at two, and that was ball game. So, wow, what a finish. What a good night here, right? We're going to talk baseball with John Paul Morosi coming up here in about 30 minutes from now. And then we'll be recapping the NFL all night and had a great
1: our
0: finish.
1: Our Sooners won. We got the NBA getting ready to start.
0: They are not our Sooners.
1: Wow.
0: No, you don't get to claim them. But it was a fun day in the Cotton Bowl. We'll talk about that in a bit. All right. Some of your early tweets to the show at Stinking Genius One. Amit Plank Show. Everybody go follow us at Fox Sports Radio. Marty McFly hot off the presses. Surely Stinking Genius will be discussing the Falcons overtime Tua experience that Dolphin fans are familiar with.
1: Like I said, I wish it was something I could be surprised about. You knew it was going to happen. If I could bet right now that he was going to throw an interception, I would have put money on that down. Unbelievable.
0: Arnie's guy Tua just tanked. I just saw that one. That was pretty good. Here's a question from Mr. Mojo Rising. Is Arch the problem or is it actually Sark? No, I think Sark's good, guys. I mean, I think he's a really good coach. He's a really good play caller. They should have gone for it on the 4th and 2, probably, but Oklahoma's defense wasn't giving them much in that fourth quarter. But I'm a big Arch fan. I think you can say I like a guy and not consider him to be the top pick and the greatest thing you've ever seen in football.
1: I don't know if I'm going to put it all on Arch over that loss. It never should have gotten to that point, to be honest with you, Chris. I'm surprised that they didn't put Oklahoma away earlier and they let him hang around. And of course, Oklahoma made it a game and then they go ahead and win it. I don't think it's fair to put the whole thing on Arch, though.
0: I mean, who's the ultimate guy that everyone talks about whenever things don't go well?
1: Right, right.
0: The quarterback,
1: I understand
0: right?
1: That I understand for sure.
0: Why are you so protective over Arch?
1: I'd rather blame... Well, I'm not protective over him. I just...
0: Sounds like it.
1: I hate to see him. Hey, why don't we just blame Eli while we got going on and blame Peyton and Cooper and all the gang then?
0: See, you don't even realize that Cooper's his dad. You think Eli's his dad.
1: You tell me every week. Come on, man.
0: Jason writes, I have no liquor in my house right now, and as a Dodger and Raider fan, I regret that choice. Dude... I don't want to talk about the Raiders. I allowed myself to get excited only to watch them get absolutely curb stomped by Josh McDaniel today.
1: Oh, you got pounded.
0: You're
1: probably going to believe me. I told you weren't going to go like 1-6 over your next 7, and you didn't believe me.
0: Well, I mean, you also told me the Dolphins were going to the Super Bowl this offseason, so I don't
1: think that wasn't my official pick. I didn't say that.
0: Did you say it on this show?
1: I was contemplating it.
0: No, did you pick the Cowboys and the Dolphins for most of this summer?
1: No, that wasn't my official pick until once the season started.
0: You are like a politician, Arnie. On this program, did you utter that the Dolphins are going to the Super Bowl to play the Cowboys?
1: I did not have sexual relations with that girl.
0: It's kind of what you're sounding like right now. Good call, Sooner Lisa. Arnie, please don't ever refer to the Sooners as your Sooners again, ever.
1: Wow, you're so defensive of our Sooners.
0: No, they're not our Sooners. Arnie, Arch Manning does not have the it factor, writes Kay. What exactly is it? I know it when I see it. Sorry, from a 56-year Dolphin fan.
1: Yeah, well, who are the other quarterbacks that have it? I know you said Mensah of Miami. I do like Julian Sayin, but he's not going to be the number one pick. You know, call me crazy, Chris, out of all these.
0: You're saying all these things, and I ask you a question like, oh, he's not going to be. Why not? Why won't he be? I mean, you're trying to make these observations when we have so much more data and time to figure it out, man. No. Again, go back to week 6 of the college football season. We hardly ever have the number one pick in the draft, right?
1: Right. But there's also going to be quarterbacks that aren't going to be first-round picks that are going to be really good quarterbacks also. And remember my Arizona Wildcats.
0: They look good.
1: About somebody like Noah Fifita? I know he's not tall, but my goodness, man. That guy, 5 years at one program and slinging it around and breaking records. I mean, that guy has to take a look at also.
0: Sure. Well, I mean, if you stay at a place long enough, you're going to break the records. And then finally, Joe Judge's burner. Jim Harbaugh is a Connor Stallions merchant. Him and the chemistry tutor need to be fired. What they're doing to the Sagers Chargers is unacceptable and flat out insane. Hasn't been a good time.
1: No, it
0: hasn't been a good time for the Chargers so far this year. And I got to tell you something. I always look forward to DeSager's frustration. Maybe we'll hear some more of it coming up next. All right, John Paul Morosi next hour as well on Fox Sports Radio. We are Fox
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17: 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Spotify comes along. They changed the game. Pandora was still trying to be kind of like radio in a way. 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Apple's 0.7, YouTube Music 0.7. Spotify pays 0.4 cents per stream, same as Amazon, and then Pandora's down to 0.1. 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
17: We're talking about peacocks.
12: A peacock is specifically the male. The peahen is the female. They are not native to the United States, although they thrive in coastal, warmish areas.
17: So when you see that thing fully displayed, when that peacock wants to have a little good time with a peahen, that thing may go 5 to 7 feet in every direction.
12: That's the whole point of those feathers. Again, the peacocks will use it to try to ward off or intimidate trespassers in their territory, but for the most part, the whole thing is to impress the peahens.
17: And they will shake those feathers, and the shaking isn't just like, hey, look how pretty. Mm-hmm. Science has discovered semi-recently those vibrations are in lockstep with the peafowl's head feathers that they used to think were just for show, but now they realize they vibrate at the same intensity and that they can actually, you know, sort of feel when those tail feathers are vibrating in their direction through their head feathers.
10: For the entire peacock episode and everything else in the Stuff You Should Know universe, open the free iHeart app, search Stuff, and listen now.
21: No. The Baltimore Ravens won in overtime in Atlanta tonight, 30-23. Derrick Henry, 102 yards rushing and a TD reception. Falcons quarterback Michael Penix left late with a rib injury. Tua Tagovailoa entered and threw an interception in overtime to end the game. San Francisco is 5-0, got the go-ahead field goal with under 2 minutes left to win at Seattle, 32-29. Denver trailed at the Chargers, 17-10 in the fourth, beat LA 23-17, and Detroit stomped Arizona in the desert 45-21. Jahmyr Gibbs 151 yards rushing and two scores. The day in the NFL started in London. Jacksonville winning on a 57-yard field goal. Final play beating Philadelphia 19-17. Georgia is college football's new number one. And game one of the NLCS went to top seed Milwaukee, beating the Dodgers 2-1. Game two on Fox TV Monday afternoon. I'm Steve DeSager.
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0: What a day, as the NFL is the gift that keeps on giving.
1: Wow.
0: You had an upset on Thursday with an unknown leading the Buccaneers to a win over the Cowboys.
1: What a joke that was. If I'm a Cowboy fan, I'm beside myself. How about that? Is that true that Dak got that employee fired or no?
0: I don't know if he got him fired, but he should probably be fired. Just shut up. Don't say anything when you're
1: down.
0: Yeah,
1: you had no right to say something like that. You really shouldn't. I would have no problem if he did get him fired.
0: Yeah, and I don't know. Anything now, if I were somebody that was a wannabe influencer, like I would just hold my phone up and give a fake little thing to him, man. I was the guy that yelled at Dak. I'm sorry. I got fired tonight. So I don't know what's real and what isn't, because everything seems to be made up all the time. But he then led it with Sunday morning that had the crazy finish where the Eagle fans felt like, my gosh, we don't have anyone, and yet we still found a way to win this game. And thus they're 2-3 on the season. Then a day where I don't know. Maybe kind of a mid card, right? If you're thinking about massive weekend, like we have a massive weekend coming up in college football, maybe the best weekend on the calendar. This weekend, all right, you have 49ers, Seahawks, 49ers get it done. That's a good Broncos, Chargers, we thought in the preseason was going to be a big game, but maybe a little bit of a mid late today, but Monday Night Football is supposed to make up for it all, right? That's the Super Bowl preview between the Bulls.
1: Oh, that's going to be a good one. I'm curious to see how that's going to be. I don't know if the over-under is like 54.5. I don't know if there's going to be that many points in this one. It'll be interesting to see how that Rams defense does against that Bills offense.
0: Yeah, that and that Bills defense is not good. It has not been good.
1: No.
0: But I'll tell you what, I watched a lot of New England today, and I don't know what was going on with them in the first 2 weeks
1: good,
0: of the season. Like, they got beat 13-10 by the Seahawks, and then got smoked by the Jaguars 35-6. They were 1-2, and they just look like a completely different team. They go on the road and beat the Bills last week. They annihilate the Raiders, which... Again, you know, it's just the Raiders are still a work in progress. But get this for the Patriots now. They get the Jets next week. Jets won today. Then they go to the Bears. Don't know what that's going to look like.
1: Oh, my
0: right?
1: goodness.
0: Caleb Williams.
1: How about them? Yeah.
0: They got beat today. And then they go to the Dolphins. Arnie, I know you like to dump on the Patriots, but that kind of sounds like 6-2 to me.
1: It
0: leading
1: does.
0: Into a big showdown with the Packers.
1: All of a sudden, Drake May looks like a real quarterback out there the last 2 games. He looked, at least on the Red Zone channel, every time they were showing a highlight, he looked like he was toasting you guys.
0: He was amazing. And a bunch of receivers I've never heard of before in my life out there. Bunch of defensive players, too, Patriot fans, that I've never seen before in my life that were out there. Guys just kept getting hurt left and right, and they just had people that really, really kept making plays. I don't know, man. I think that's a pretty good run. I watch a New England team that I think has maybe figured a few things out. We'll see how it goes. What is wrong in Chicago? I get it, right? Caleb's out. But they've at least looked serviceable without him. Beat the Eagles, beat the Jets. But, man, they just – maybe that's finally that moment where people start to figure some things out. And the Packers were a team that were playing with a little bit of a – as my dad used to say, a little bit of the old red ass because of what had happened to them the week before.
1: Yeah, but a couple of things on that. One, Caleb doesn't play defense, so what the Bears allowed Jordan Love to do against them, unacceptable. I mean, my goodness, man, if this was the preseason, he would have made the preseason Hall of Fame. He was, and I'm sure he has during the course of his career, but he would just torched them. He had over like 350 yards passing. He just ate them up. And I was thinking to myself, is this the Packer team we were laughing at and saying that they're not very good and they're donezo? And is this the Bears team that we already granted them the Super Bowl after that 59-point game? And look how things have changed in a couple of weeks.
0: It's amazing how that works out. It's like it's a week-to-week league or something that we try to talk about every single day on the show. How about a couple of quick tweets before we, anything else you want to hit? I know we're going to go through every single game at some point, but we got John Paul Morosi, so we're going to shift to baseball here in our next.
1: You know what? Can I just back up something that happened a couple of days ago that I didn't get to?
0: Hold on. Something that happened a couple days ago that you didn't get to?
1: Yeah. Well, only because somebody made the best bet in the history of betting.
0: Okay.
1: The Yankee game 3, when they were down 4-2 and there was a runner on base and Volpe hit that 2-run homer. Well, it looked like it was a 2-run homer to actually tie the game at 4. Remember that?
0: Yeah. I mean, you're recapping the game. Yes.
1: And they took away the home run and they made it a double and they made it 4-3. Well, temporarily when it was 4-4, a professional gambler went on and bet the under 7.5. Even though the score was technically 4-4.
0: Oh, so he put some money down thinking that it wouldn't be called a home run?
1: Exactly. Well, they didn't call it a home run.
0: Don't they have fail safes in place on that?
1: Not on this one. So they didn't call it a home run. They called it a double. The score was 4-3. They didn't score again. He hit the bet. $20 won him $20,000.
0: Huh. That would seem to be maybe something that a sports book would challenge a bit.
1: I think it was on, yeah, online though. I think that's what it was, but.
0: Right, but they're sports books. They're right. Online, babe. Digital, right. If you, whatever you want to call it. Because if everybody, I mean, try to pull a trick on that. I mean, how much did he put down?
1: It wasn't a trick because they had adjusted the odds.

0: Have the guys look it up. We'll have to have Garrett.
1: You have it. Just send it to us.
0: I don't have it. I didn't keep that tweet, or I didn't tweet it. I sent it.
2: So I have it here. It's apparently on Polymarket. It did happen.
1: Oh, it's the predictive.
2: It's a $20 under 7.5 that won 20 grand. I haven't seen anything that says whether or not it has been challenged or anything.
1: Oh, okay.
0: So well, it is true then. So it did happen, right?
1: Yeah. Well, I mean, I'm not doubting that it happened, or at least that he tried to. I just can't believe that he got paid out. You know, I'm calling BS on that. That's just, but again, if you think about it,
0: yeah,
1: we're in a very unique world now with the battle between the books and the poly markets and the predictive markets and things of that nature. Like I'm still confused as all get out, because I know sports wagering is illegal here in where I live in Oklahoma. Right. But yet I'll have people like, yeah, man, I just put money down on Kalshi and I'll done it here. I'm like, how? Like, that's still gambling, right?
0: Right.
1: Kudos to him if he found it. I just find that in most of those cases, you end up paying in the long run. Matt asked, okay, well, anyway, you were saying, so from a couple days ago, best bet you've ever seen. Anything that else, though, from the actual NFL today that caught your eye?
0: I got to tell you that the Commanders, Giants, I'd be kicking myself how you could fumble the ball instead of kicking a field goal to win the game. It was like, what are you trying to get any closer? I really couldn't understand. They really blew chances to end that game and finish it off. It was absolutely crazy with all the turnovers and the fumbles, and especially in overtime, too. It was a nutty game.
1: That was – I hate now when you have a team that has a tie, and especially with the Giants who are – you know, the Giants are now the first place New York Giants.
0: Right.
1: Which seems kind of odd to say. But now they're sitting there in first place, and you got that one. I'm sorry, dude. That's going to mess with my head all season long to see 3-1-1.
0: They have a two-game lead, or what, a game-and-a-half lead?
1: Game-and-a-half, yeah.
0: Over everybody else.
1: We did the next three for New England. Here's the next three for the Giants. Against the Saints, boy, everyone sure jumped off the Saints bandwagon pretty quick. At the Houston Texans, and then at the Eagles before they get the Commanders again. So even if you go 2-2 in that run,
0: right,
1: you're still sitting at 5-3-1, and you grab one. I mean, Arnie, are you buying any of this Giants stock right now? Now, keep in mind, two of their three wins are against the Cardinals and the Titans. And I don't know if we've seen teams look much worse than the Cardinals and the Titans have over the last few days.
0: Look what the Cowboys did against Tampa. Look what Philadelphia's doing. Yeah, I got to buy into the Giants. They're just as good as anybody else in that division right now. I started to say about the Cowboys, a loss like they experienced on, what was it, Thursday?
1: Mm-hmm.
0: That was perhaps one of the worst. That's like one of the worst losses ever. That's like losing to the Dolphins. No, serious, you're at home. You're a 10-point favorite. You know you have to win. And they got a rookie quarterback who couldn't even get drafted. I mean, my gosh. And you let that happen to you? That's just straight out embarrassing, man. That's a season ender, to be honest with you.
1: Who are you yelling at right now?
0: The Cowboys.
1: Oh, you're okay. So you're still mad about Jalen. Why you got to hate on Jalen Daniels? I mean, come on, man. That was a guy that had he stayed healthy, he probably might have been a guy that was drafted. They sure didn't win because they were throwing the football, though. 165 yards from Bucky Irving. 300 yards, though, through the air from Dak. I mean, not enough. I had a lot of people, a lot of my friends that are Cowboy fans, made the trek down because you could do Thursday night, right? Watch Baker and the Bucks play against the Cowboys, and you get your Red River rivalry on Saturday, and Baker doesn't play, and then maybe they're a closet Cowboys fan, and the Cowboys lose too. Tough one for Dallas fans. So it's OVER over for one of your Super Bowl picks?
0: No, it's not over yet. I didn't pick the Cowboys, but that's certainly it could be a season killer. Could you imagine what it's going to be like in practice? Could you imagine what it was like in that locker room after a loss like that? I mean, it was horrible. That was one of the worst losses of the season for any team so far.
1: I would also add that it seems to me that Jerry Jones has lost confidence in Brian Schottenheimer. I mean, I think they're frustrated over the way they blew. What was the game a couple weeks ago where they

0: kicked it in the end zone. I mean, there was a lot of the Ravens game.
1: Yeah.
0: There was a lot of second guessing, and now you lose on a Thursday night game to the Buccaneers. Like, I don't think Jerry's going to fire anyone in season.
1: No.
0: But it kind of seems a little trouble in paradise-y right now in Dallas.
1: Absolutely, 100% on that. And they had all the pieces in place, two big wide receivers. I think they have a decent running game. They had a good offensive line. They got their quarterback. Hopefully they strengthened up the defense a little bit. I just, they were supposed to be the premier team in that that division right now.
0: Right. Just doesn't look like it's going to play out. Are you ready to admit that maybe the Niners are good? They have an MVP candidate at quarterback right now.
1: Yeah, amazing, man. I thought this was finally going to be the downfall of the San Francisco 49ers this year. I'm like, oh, boy, they're hurt. They're not ready for the start of the year. They're going to get off to a slow start. And now they got a two-game lead in their division, and they're probably the best team in the NFL right now.
0: Mm. You ready for some baseball talk?
1: Yeah, well, yeah.
0: John Paul Morose.
1: Shady Sean said, please stop talking baseball or don't stop talking baseball?
0: I've come to figure out that as much as I love Sean, I think he hates everything but professional football. And right now he's a Titans fan. So much like you as a Dolphins fan, he pretty much hates everything that's going
1: yeah,
0: right
1: exactly,
0: now.
1: Exactly, yeah.
0: I've been in that world, man. 2015 Raiders were like, maybe it was 2014, but they were 0-7. They used to have debates. Are they going to win a game this year? It's the worst feeling in the world. So I understand the frustration. But when we get a chance to break it down with the man, the myth, the legend, John Paul Morose, we're going to do it. So that's coming up next. If you miss any of the analysis and insight from the Stinking Genius, you can catch the podcast as soon as we get done. 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
0: All right, we got much, much more to get to from the National Football League and recapping Week 5 and getting ready for a big Monday Night Football game. But right now, let's head back to Milwaukee because the Dodgers and the Brewers played a classic tonight that starred the bullpens. John Paul Morosi was on the scene, Fox Sports, you know, he's everywhere. John, what a performance by the Milwaukee Brewers bullpen tonight. Were you surprised by the quick hooks for both starters tonight at all?
1: Well, good evening. First of all, I was not so much on Mizorowski simply because his line tonight looks a lot like his line in his previous start against the Padres. The previous start was 88 pitches, four innings. This one, almost identical, 94 pitches in four and a third. So he was able to, at that point in time, one extra batter and then hand it off to the bullpen. But to me, as much as the bullpen was the story, it was the Brewers' defense and turning three double plays in innings that Mizorowski was pitching in. Mizorowski, of course, also helped himself by getting some inning-ending strikeouts. But to me, it was that combination of Mizorowski being able to wiggle out of trouble early and the Dodgers missing some key early opportunities to really take command of this game that tells a story. The chance to win this game was there for the Dodgers, yeah, late in the ninth. But this felt like, to me, a game that was won and lost in the first three innings when the Dodgers were not able to cash in on some excellent opportunities.
3: Oh, when they had the bases loaded, they had a run in, and then they hit into the double play. You got to hit with runners in scoring position. You got to. They were like 1-6, 1-7. If you just go two, if they get a hit there, there's two runs right off the bat. Both teams didn't do a good job, though Milwaukee had two hits with runners in scoring position.
1: Right. No, and I think that with the Brewers, a couple things stand out to me. Number one, it was just a great swing by Bryce Harang. That was a swing that he had been working on and a pitch that he was trying to learn how to hit better in the last couple days. I mean, a couple things stand out about that. Number one, he said after the game, I interviewed him for MLB Network on the field, and he said that he actually was trying to stay up through the middle of the field because in the previous at-bat against Skubal, he had fouled a ball off the inside of his right knee, which is really painful. So he basically said he didn't feel good after fouling the ball off his knee. So he said, you know what, I've got to keep the ball away from me a little bit, hit through it, and try to go to the opposite field out of self-preservation. I'm paraphrasing here, but that's basically what he was saying. And goodness, he hit the ball about 400 feet at the left center over the wall. So that was just, I thought, a fantastic adjustment. On an inside inner rail fastball that is almost impossible against Tarek Skubal to do that against. So just a fantastic swing by him. And then Luis Lara coming up huge in his first ever LCS game. He was a rookie this year. He spent most of the first half of the year in the minor leagues and then gets the start because he's a switch hitter against the lefty. And then the Brewers bunt ahead of him with Pratt to set everything up for a rookie. One of the youngest people on the field. So I just thought that in so many ways it was the Brewers' youth, defense, trusting their people, and then the bullpen, and you referenced it, Chris, off the top. I thought Aaron Ashby, two scoreless innings, was one of the most important things in this game. Overall for the Brewers' bullpen, 4 2/3 scoreless innings. The silver lining for the Dodgers, and Dave Roberts talked about this after the game, at least they did see the Brewers' leverage guys. Hall, Uribe, yeah. Ashby, McGill. And so that might help them with a quick turnaround for an early evening game here tomorrow.
0: Mm. What have you made, John, of the struggles for Shohei at the plate? Is he, is he trying to do too much? I know he had a hit tonight, but what's kind of stood out to you?
3: And where should he bat? First, third, fifth? Where should he bat?
1: I think it's a good question. I think he's batting about where he should. It was the second straight game that he was batting cleanup. The way that they have toggled the lineup between left and right. Actually, when I got to the press box today, saw the lineup, I said, I like this lineup. I think it's about what it should be. Mookie is a better table setter than him right now. Shohei is not on base enough, although he did walk and score a run. He scored the only Dodger run. So it's hard, I suppose, to criticize him too much. He was able to get that one sort of a soft serve hit to left center field. He's not the same extra base threat that he usually is. He's playing hurt. He's got he winced after a swing recently. He's got the bicep. He's got the knee. He's not himself right now. And he's one of the younger veteran hitters on the Dodgers, but he is still a veteran. This lineup is almost entirely above the age of 30, and Shohei is part of that. So I think he's not 100%. The Dodgers acknowledge as much. And unfortunately for them, what he did tonight, walk, score, run, and then fight off a pitch to be able to hit the ball into the shallow left center just for a single, is about what he's capable of doing at the moment. And I don't expect it to really look that differently for the balance of this series.
3: You're okay him batting four, because he batted fifth, I think, the last game of the series. Yeah,
1: I'm okay with it, and partially because, Arnie, when you look at it, right, left, right, left, right, if you're going to lead off with Mookie, again, there's an argument. The lineup is pretty split neutral when you really line it up right and left. And so if you're going to start Mookie, then okay, then go Mookie leading off, and you go right, left, right, left, right. And that's kind of, it makes sense to have a lefty there to slot in. I think that's you know, Will Smith had, I thought, a pretty good night, at least that bats looked good as much as you could. So if you're going to want to have a lefty in between Smith and Teoscar, I still think that Shohei's fine there, and you could argue that maybe you want Muncy. It's remarkable, guys, that Kyle Tucker, let's just pause the beat and talk about one of the highest paid per year hitters in the history of the game, is batting eighth. Now, he had some good at-bats tonight, but he's still batting eighth.
0: Mm. Are you, should the Dodger fans be worried tonight? I this is weird. A 2-1 loss, and I'm a Dodger fan, so maybe I'm asking for this therapy session myself, John. But I don't feel as bad as I thought I would. I know the bats have gone kind of silent at times, but I still feel pretty good about where the Dodgers are in this series. I'm not quite panicking yet.
1: I think that's fair. This game mattered more to the Brewers than it would have to the Dodgers in terms of winning it. I mean, I think the Brewers, for a couple reasons. Number one, the way that last year's NLCS went, where they got swept, I think the Brewers had to make a statement tonight. They did. And also, I'm a big Logan Henderson fan, but Yamamoto in the playoffs is Yamamoto in the playoffs. And he starts game two. And so for me, the Dodgers will show up to the ballpark tomorrow feeling really good about their chances to win because of the guy they've got on the mound. But they're going to have to hit better. And I think that they probably will have a better chance to score runs tomorrow against someone who doesn't throw 105 and against maybe a slightly fatigued Brewers bullpen. So I think a lot of things are in favor of the Brewers, or are in favor of the Dodgers, rather, tomorrow to even the series up at 1-1. But I'll say this. The old saying goes in sports, you're not in trouble until you lose a game at home. That may be true for the Dodgers, but let's remember this. The last series, Snell walked five guys, and Glasnow walked five guys. And if you walk five guys against the Brewers, you're going to be in trouble in a way that I think the Brewers have a more functional and diversified offense than what the Braves have. This Brewers team has got confidence, and I think after tonight, one of the most important psychological pieces of it is that they're clearly not afraid. They're not afraid of the Dodgers. The Dodgers are the two-time defending champions. They're a special team for all the reasons that we know. But the Brewers aren't afraid of them in the way that the Blue Jays last year were not afraid of them. And the Blue Jays probably should have won that series. And so the Brewers do remind me a bit of the Blue Jays. And perhaps that is a reason why some Dodger fans are justifiably nervous after the game tonight.
3: Yamamoto was fantastic, I think, his last start. He had like 10, 11 strikeouts.
1: Oh, he always is. I mean, like, I expect him to be great tomorrow. I on the next stage in the playoffs, he always is. And there's just such a belief the Dodgers have in him. And Dave Roberts said that after the game tonight, like, we got our guy on the mound. So I think that if you, again, we all saw what happened last year in the playoffs. Is there any pitcher that the Dodgers feel better about when he starts a game than Yamamoto? I love Tarek Skubal. You know, he's a newer guy to that team. There is just psychologically for the Dodgers something about the way that Yamamoto pitched last year in every possible way, World Series MVP, everything about him. There's nothing better for the Dodgers than the feeling of watching Yamamoto take them out in a big game.
0: Hey, John, Keep crushing it, buddy. I love watching you on the MLB Network. Love it whenever I hear you here on Fox Sports Radio. And always love when you break down a little hockey. Maybe the Kings can get going for me at some point.
1: 100%. I've signed me up for that. And by the way, I am hoping, and this speaks to how much I love multiple sports, on the off day, the travel day, first thing I did, I checked the Kings schedule.
0: Let's go.
1: Kings Oilers on Tuesday. And there you better believe go. I'm going to be there. So as long as my travel goes well, I'll be there at crypto.com, and we'll see you guys there.
3: Nice.
0: See you, John.
3: Nice.
0: Thanks for the time. Thanks, on a Sunday
1: John.
0: Night, man.
1: You got it. All the best, guys. You too. Thank you.
0: Tom Morosi, John Paul Morosi. You see him on MLB Network. You see him on Fox. He's all over the place. And he was still in the press box. The Brewers took care of the Dodgers tonight, 2-1. Here he is, Steve DeSager with What's Trending. Back to football, DeSager, because it's good times.
4: Yeah, this is a great, personally, this is the best month of the entire sports year, every year. You got college football and pro football and baseball playoffs, and the other two sports star. I mean, it's just, you can't beat it. He mentioned he's always a great guest.
3: Only
4: by the way,
3: for
4: John.
3: This year, though, right? It's going to change soon, right?
4: The schedule?
3: Yeah, if they cut baseball down to 154 games like they want to.
4: Well, the players say they're only going to do that if the players in turn agree to a salary cap. Are you expecting that to happen?
3: Forget it. Forget about that.
4: Sorry. Yeah, move on.
3: Okay.
4: Anyway, J.P. Morosi was talking about Monday afternoon's Game 2 in the NLCS at Milwaukee. It's Yoshinobu Yamamoto of L.A. against Logan Henderson. I know people don't know the name. Logan Henderson's worst start of the year, about a month ago, 3 runs in 5 innings. And he still had 8 strikeouts in that game. Usually he pitches 5 or 6 innings and allows 1 or 2 runs. Literally never more than 3 runs in any start the entire season. That's who the Dodgers are facing tomorrow. 2-1 Milwaukee tonight. Brewers go-ahead single in the 5th came right after a leadoff walk and a sack punt. Yeah, they still do that in baseball. Solo homer in the 4th for Bryce Terang. Jacob Mizorowski was the starter, went 4 1/3 innings, 94 pitches, no decision. Tarek Skubal took the loss, 5 innings, 7 strikeouts. He threw 81 pitches. Shohei Ohtani had a single and a walk and scored LA's only run tonight, but the Dodgers left 9 men on base and grounded into double plays to end 3 of the first 5 innings. The great researcher Sarah Langs points out how tight things have been for the Brewers this postseason. In their first 5 playoff games this year, they're doing what has not happened to a team in the last 100+ years. They've neither been ahead by 2 nor behind by 2 in any of their first 5 playoff games.
3: Wow.
4: This postseason. They'll have a chance to go up 2-0 in the NLCS tomorrow. It'll be on Fox TV. And Cleveland starts the ALCS at Tampa Bay on Monday. The Rays, top seeds in the AL.
3: Rays are going to rout them tomorrow.
4: The Guardians just don't have an offense. It's been exciting, and it's fun to see them in the playoffs every year, but they certainly meet their match, and this is where payroll comes in. The depth just isn't there. The Guardians did win a Game 5 on Saturday night 2-0 to eliminate the White Sox. First time a home team won in that series. Chase Briscoe, the NASCAR winner. NHL Carolina won its 5th in a row. Dallas Mavericks won an exhibition in China against Houston this morning, our time, 132-115. Kyrie Irving, 17 points. Dallas and Houston each began training camp early since they were in China for 2 preseason games. Houston had won last Friday. The NBA preseason started last weekend. As for the NFL's Sunday night game, the Baltimore Ravens won in overtime at Atlanta, 30-23. Derrick Henry, 102 yards rushing and a touchdown reception. Meanwhile, San Francisco is 5-0 after the 32-29 win at Seattle, getting a go-ahead field goal with under 2 minutes left. Detroit dominated at Arizona, 45-21. Jahmyr Gibbs, 151 yards rushing, 2 scores. He also had 5 receptions, 56 yards. Denver trailed in LA against the Chargers, 17-10 with 9 minutes to go. And still beat the Chargers 23-17. This is a Chargers team that's not only 0-5, they're up to almost 50 penalties in 5 games to start the year. The Charger offense in the first half today, 5 drives, 5 first downs. They had 24 plays and only 74 total yards the entire first half. Mm. Time of possession was 11 minutes out of the first 30. And then they started the second half with a 9.5-minute drive, tied up the game 10-10 right after getting a fumble. They went ahead on a one-play scoring drive, a 42-yard run, 17-10, and then it was all downhill after that because they had no running game before that long TD run. The running backs were 23 carries, 50 yards for the day before that. Keep in mind, the offensive line today, they started four rookies out of the five. Nobody in the press box today could remember an NFL team starting four rookie offensive linemen. And this is week five. This is not the final game of the season. The Denver comeback was because of, yet again, great field position. Chargers have been in the minus column in that for, well, five games now. Denver drives that started at about the Charger 25, then at about the Charger 40, then at about the Charger 25 again. Three drives in a row, came back to win. So the Chargers were averaging just 17 points a game, bottom five in the league. They got exactly 17, lost at home 23-17. And by the way, Chargers also bottom five in the league in penalties, as I mentioned, bottom five in net punting, in punt returns. They were allowing about 27 points a game. There are so many areas in which they are bad. One note on Denver. Did you notice that Sean Payton was the play caller on the offense? No, you probably didn't, because it was the same looking offense they had the first month of the season for very long stretches. Back to you.
0: Thanks, Steve. Yeah, there's a lot of ugliness in the NFL today. The more that I've started to kind of look back over the stats here, you know, we have our notes. Arnie puts together his Roman numeral rundown. Garrett gives us a great list of topics to dive into, but you don't always look at every single box score. So I took a moment to dive into that Jets-Browns box score from earlier today. Just last week, Deshaun Watson was back, right? And everyone loved him. 15 of 33 for a 155, a QB rating of 23. Now, don't get me wrong, in a win, Geno Smith wasn't much better, and he was right. Sacked four times. Did you see they sacked Deshaun Watson eight times?
3: No, there wasn't that many.
0: Eight.
3: They gave that game away too. Let the Jets go ahead and get that late touchdown, turn the ball over. You know who really turned the ball over? The Chargers. Like three straight times, Herbert just like, he's like, here, just take the ball. It's like fumble, fumble, fumble.
0: Yeah, they got to get rid of him.
3: He's, you know, you laugh at it. I think Charger fans would agree with me. I bet you more than 50% would say he's got to go, man.
0: I like how everything comes down to percentages. 62.4 would disagree or not vote in it right now.
3: Four out of five dentists agree with me.
0: What would you say then would be your backup plan? All right, so you're getting rid of Justin Herbert. Who's your starting quarterback with the Chargers?
3: Well, considering I'll probably have the number one or the number two pick in the NFL draft, is that what you're telling me?
0: So you're just saying you're done with Herbert. Off this tough start, and you're ready to start all over with a new rookie quarterback.
3: It's like breaking up with your girlfriend. It's not you. It's me. It's me. It's time we got to move on. We've just got to move on. It's time to move on. Like I said, people, Charger fans are ready to say, hey, it's us. Goodbye. Have a great life. You know, maybe you'll end up someplace else, but, we got to go in a different direction.
0: All right. So, just so you, guys that are new to the show, Arnie has wanted, like, Joel Embiid's career has been OVER over five or six times.
3: Am I wrong about
0: times.
3: That? You think he should stay as the quarterback of the Chargers?
0: Yes. I don't think Justin
3: what,
0: Herbert.
3: Until
0: I think
3: what, they're 0-10, 0-15? Until they're 0-1. Until they're 0-1,
0: Arnie,
3: Chris.
0: Replacing a quarterback doesn't make your team better. You know this watching the Dolphins this year. It's more than just the quarterback. Their offensive line, DeSager, tag in. Your offensive line stinks with the Chargers. Yeah. I mean,
4: there were so many problems before the injuries. And by the way, there are veteran guys that cover the Broncos that came and saw this in person. And one of them literally said, what have they done to Justin Herbert? I have never seen him lack so much. He is a completely, what has gone on down here?
3: You could have Justin Herbert or anybody coming out of college. Who are you taking?
4: I would take Justin Herbert in the offense that the Chargers had the first 5-6 years of his career.
3: Take that out of the podcast so he doesn't get fired, please.
0: When we come back, the segment is next. It's Arnie and Plank right here on Fox Sports Radio.
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40: Hey, you know how the world's kind of
0: in a real scary place right now with the horrible stories we hear about every week. I'm Robert Evans. I'm a journalist and I cover the international fascist movement. And in 2019, July of that year, I decided to do something a little bit different. Instead of covering horror, I wanted to go look for hope. And I found it in a place you might find kind of unlikely, northeastern Syria. The region I visited is known as Rojava, and when the Western media covers it, they mostly just refer to these people as the Kurds. Since 2013, a loose alliance of revolutionaries over there have been fighting to not just drive back ISIS, but to establish something of a utopia, an egalitarian, feminist, eco-conscious community in a place that previously had known mostly war and terror. In the Women's War, I'll take you to this place, and I'll introduce you to the revolutionaries fighting to build it. Brave women who battle for equality with an AK-47, with a spade, and with a pen. Follow me as I travel to a land of war and hope, a place trapped on the edge of utopia and oblivion. I'm Robert Evans. 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
1: Believe you think that scoring a touchdown and the two-point conversion, the touchdown's no... you know, crazy thing, but I guess
3: it's at least 8 points in the fourth. So it includes the people that are down 20 in the fourth quarter. It's just
1: I got hundreds
3: of games in the last 4 years. Nobody had had a last minute comeback like we saw tonight, or the Ravens eventually won again with the backup quarterback getting the overtime touchdown too, winning at Atlanta 30-23. And how did the game end? With Tua Tagovailoa on the field throwing an interception in the OT to end the game. That was their possession. Coach Kevin Stefanski on the quarterback's rib injury of Michael Penix. We'll know more as we get imaging. He said Penix was trying to work to get comfortable and could not, end quote. Great item also that I found today as we had a Broncos versus Chargers matchup. Keep in mind, these are original AFL teams, so they've pretty much played each other twice a year, every year since 1960. And when the Broncos scored first, that meant the total points of Broncos versus Chargers was Denver 2008-10, Chargers 2008-09 in all of their games combined at the time. Chargers at 0-5 will be at Kansas City next week, then a bye, then it's Chargers-Rams. But keep in mind, as we mentioned earlier, right after Christmas, a present for all of us, Chargers at Miami on Fox TV.
1: They might not win more than three games this year when it's all said and done, the Chargers.
3: That is possible, yes. I mean, they still play the Raiders. I realize that. They still play the Jets. Houston actually got a win today. That was the battle of the winless. Titans are 0-5 now, losing at home to Houston 26-3, and Houston has acquired wide receiver Marvin Harrison Jr. The other winless, the Dolphins 0-5, lost at home to Cincinnati 31-24. Joe Burrow, four touchdown passes, 190 yards passing. I must say that on the top of things, the San Francisco 49ers just keep doing the things that winning teams do. 32-29, the final at Seattle. 5-0 record. Go-ahead field goal with under 2 minutes to go. Niners got a touchdown just before halftime on a fumble recovery in the end zone. Here, Brock Purdy for three quarters only had 113 yards passing. In the fourth today, 7 of 8, 76 yards. Was not sacked in the fourth quarter after getting sacked three times in the first three quarters. And that means Brock Purdy in that stadium in Seattle is 5-1 now in his career. Most road wins for a visiting quarterback since they built the place. As for the Detroit Lions, well, they led at Arizona 31-7 in the third quarter, 45-21 the final. The Cardinals have lost four games in a row. Quarterback Jared Goff of Detroit, a touchdown run, three touchdown passes, two of them to Jameson Williams, his only two catches. Jordan Love at Green Bay in a 31-7 win over the Bears had 367 yards passing and two scores. On his deep passes, he completed 6 of 8. That was over 250 yards right there, just the deep balls. And speaking of deep balls, at Pittsburgh today, Steelers beat the Colts 34-22. Aaron Rodgers had not only three touchdown passes, one of them was an 80-yarder. How many times in Aaron Rodgers' career has he had a touchdown pass of at least 50 yards? The answer, this was his 50th of his career. Johnny Unitas, a Hall of Famer, had 51 of those in his career. Those are the only two in NFL history that have had 50-yard touchdown passes in their careers. And now this is another win for Rodgers. That's 166 victories in the regular season. He passes Pittsburgh's Ben Roethlisberger to go top five all time. Yes, Tom Brady is number one. And if you include playoffs, number of touchdown passes, Aaron Rodgers, 582 in his career. Tom Brady, over 700. He's number one. Drew Brees, over 600 touchdown passes, including playoffs. He is number two. The crazy London finish had a Jacksonville win over Philadelphia to start the day, 19-17, 57-yard field goal on the final play. Philly had tied it on a field goal with 8 seconds left. Then Jacksonville had a kickoff return of 53 yards to set him up.
4: If, man, I'll tell you what, the kick return game giveth and taketh quite a bit with penalties. I go back to the Raiders fumble they had last week against the Chiefs, but you get a big kick return. Like, think back to the Ravens game against Cowboys. Think about that game today for the Jaguars. Can make all the difference in the world. Man, that's 2 hours down. The Power Hour is coming up next on Fox Sports Radio. We are Fox Sports.
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22: Here's something pretty disturbing I discovered while researching this podcast. This is what it actually says on the Los Angeles Police Department website. The site states that the Adult Missing Persons Unit investigates 3,200 cases a month, and 70% of those missing people are found or returned voluntarily within 2 or 3 days. It goes on to explain, and I quote here, "Since being a missing person is not a crime, police are given a very limited role while conducting these types of investigations." At the bottom of the webpage, it gets more disturbing. There's a section titled, "What if they never returned?" And here's the official police advice. In such situations, you may want to enlist the services of a private investigator to assist in your search. If you can't afford a PI, the police elaborate, quote, "Another option would be to contact the Salvation Army, which has a missing persons locator program." There is not a single sentence on the LAPD website that would lead a loved one of a missing person to have any faith that the police would properly investigate it. What the LAPD is basically saying is, if someone you love goes missing, don't overreact. They'll probably turn up, unless they don't, in which case you should get someone besides the police to look into it. All this is my way of saying, if the police took missing persons cases as seriously as they do, say, bank robberies, I wouldn't have had to do this podcast in the first place and end up chasing a violent criminal halfway around the country. I'm Neil Strauss, and you can hear the full story of To Live and Die in L.A.
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3: The top-seeded Milwaukee Brewers took Game 1 of the National League Championship Series, edging the Dodgers in Wisconsin 2-1 tonight on Fox TV. Fox will have Monday afternoon's Game 2. L.A. will have Yoshinobu Yamamoto on the mound against Logan Henderson. Tonight, Bryce Tarang, a solo homer in the fourth. Dodgers left 9 men on base. Cleveland starts the ALCS Monday at Tampa Bay. Chase Briscoe was today's NASCAR winner. Tonight in the NFL, an overtime victory for Baltimore and a comeback at Atlanta 30-23. Falcons QB Michael Penix left late with a rib injury, and Tua Tagovailoa entered and threw an interception in overtime to end the game. The Niners are 5-0 after winning at Seattle 32-29. Detroit stomped Arizona 45-21. Denver came back to beat the Chargers in L.A. 23-17. Minnesota's 5-0 after winning at New Orleans. Green Bay all over Chicago. New England ripped the Raiders. I'm Steve DeSager.
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4: I believe we call this the Power Hour. 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I'm Chris Plank. All right, so we got baseball covered. We talked with John Morosi. 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And Arnie, I feel like we really haven't dug deep into the Monday Night Football game like we want to as well. We need to carve out some time at the bottom of the hour because I think that's going to be a good one. The Sunday afternoon game, that there were several, but Niners Seahawks was the game of the week, and You throw in that as a potential NFC championship preview. Now, you know, the Rams, who have looked a little bit vulnerable, right? They got to take on a Bills team that's coming off a tough loss to New England. I don't know, man. Maybe one of the more anticipated Monday night matchups we've had this early in the season.
0: Yeah, I saw that the over-under was like 54.5. I'm like, where are they going to get all these points from? I don't know if they're going to be able to hit that many points with these two teams. I know Buffalo's defense is certainly lacking, but I don't know if they're going to hit that, but that one. That's a pretty high number.
4: It's a big number. It's a big number. But I also, I mean, I don't think the Bills defense is all that good. So we'll preview it. And then, of course, I've got some post-game audio. We're going to get an update from Kevin Stefanski. Just not to like spoil it or anything, but he doesn't know. I mean, 9 out of 10 times, unless they tore his ACL or is done for the year, we won't know during the show tonight. And I'm sure there's some concern about Jackson Smith and Jigba too that we'll be keeping an eye on. But Arnie, it's that special time of the night whenever we find out what we have learned. Now, I would imagine during this knee-jerk segment of the show, there might be some coaches fired or some players who need to be cut or quarterbacks that need to be benched. But remember, show's tonight. So all we have is the evidence of the first 4 games of the season and now week 5. So, stinking genius, after week 5 of the NFL season, I know this.
0: After week 5 of the NFL season, I know this. And I told you before, but I had to let you have your, you know, puff your chest out. Your Raiders aren't that good. You know, pump the brakes. They're not going to the playoffs. I told you they go 1-6 in their last 7 or next 7. They've already lost 2. They got throttled today. Absolutely throttled by an average team. Shows you what happens when you go on the road. All of a sudden you're looking very average at best. Raiders are what we thought they were. An average team.
4: Average would be a compliment for the way that they played. I mean, is this like, am I supposed to do the sports radio thing where I'm like, what about your Dolphins right here? I mean,
0: no, you can do any team. Yeah, you can do any team.
4: It's kind of rich for you to come after a team that's 3-2 when you guys haven't even sniffed the win.
0: Well, it's only hour 3. I didn't know if I'd have to, you know, have a lot of time to talk about the Raiders. So I had to get that dig in real quick.
4: Yeah, they didn't look good. Mendoza came in and looked fine. Now
0: I did see that, though. I think he's going to be just fine when he takes on over. I do think it could be this year if they go on a little bit of a losing streak, but I think they'll just be fine with him at quarterback.
4: He looked pretty good. But we'll see exactly what that long. I mean, it's a tough schedule. They got the Bills next week. So we'll see long term when that decision is. But I thought he looked pretty good. I know the Patriots were doing something different defensively, but it was really good to see him. All right. After week 5, the National Football League season, I know this. I'm wondering if we're going to see a coaching change in a couple of places here sooner rather than later. I mean, doesn't it seem, sounds crazy, doesn't it seem as if it's very steamy in Philadelphia right now?
0: Yeah, if that's what you were talking about, I don't think they will. If I'm Philadelphia, I'm just staying the course and I'm going to see what happens after the year. It's not like you're completely out of the divisional race. Plus, it's the Giants leading, so I would think that the division is still wide open. You've had some bad luck, and you know, obviously you've had injuries, but everybody has injuries. To get use that as an excuse, but he is on the hot seat. There's no doubt about that. He's been on the hot seat for a couple of years now, it seems like.
4: Did want to take a moment though, and as I worry about, well, fake worry about a guy losing his job, Nick Sirianni has been dealt a lot of blows this year, right? The injury bug, the surprise retirement of Lane Johnson just a couple of days ago. So I don't know, man. I always feel like he's on the verge of either like just officially becoming the next Mr. Philadelphia. I don't know if he's on the verge of being, I mean, he's won a freaking Super Bowl.
0: Super Bowl, yet if they fired him, how many teams would line up to get him? It wasn't like,
4: I don't know. That's a good question. Would you want him to be your coach?
0: They were lining up to get once he got canned, you know that.
4: Well, and I think we're seeing now why maybe some teams might have paused a little bit on Jim Harbaugh. And before anyone starts texting in, tweeting in tonight, saying send him back to college or go back to Michigan, Jim Harbaugh will never coach college football again. I know most of you are saying it tongue in cheek, but that show cause he will not coach college football again. But yeah, so I wonder about Sirianni. I don't really, I mean, Jerry's not an in-season guy, but you would have to imagine if the frustration continues to grow, they're mad still about the Ravens game. That was embarrassing on Thursday Night Football. I mean, could Jerry potentially make that move, pull the trigger on that, or no?
0: I don't think so either. You've been there. Whoever they want to hire, that's going to be a process, and I don't think they'll get fire the coach, get an interim, and then get rid of him. No, I think it has to be a whole process with them.
4: All right. Where do you want to go next?
0: After week five, I know this. My Dolphins are not all that bad, so let me get them in there.
4: They're 0-5.
0: I know that, but I thought they'd be 0-5 losing every game by three touchdowns.
4: Oh, my gosh.
0: They actually kind of pushed.

0: Like you saw, like you said Thursday, we talked about it. You had a team, 10.5 point underdog, go in on the road and do a great job with a rookie quarterback who wasn't drafted and only beat up on the Dallas Cowboys. You really have no idea. Look at the Ravens today without their starting quarterback. They're going with Hundley. And as DeSager told you, you know, how many times does a team come back down by 8? They did it. It's just remarkable. Some of the comebacks that you just don't know where the wins are going to happen from week to week. It's been a great season so far.
1: I agree with you. And I think, listen, our job is to knee jerk. And
0: right.
1: I think that we get, Willard and Dan Beyer and the crew throughout the day, they get the opportunity before us. But like, this is the first show where we're supposed to have a little bit more information, right? More press conferences and things to get to. But we, even with that information, we'll still learn more over the next couple of days, right? So we get to knee jerk like crazy. So I feel like it's kind of unfair, right? Because you think about how great things were for the Browns last week, and they lose a game to the Jets, and everyone's like, oh my gosh, they're terrible. Same old Browns, they suck, because we knee-jerk. But in the end, if you were to tell any Browns fan, hey man, you're going to be 3-2. If you were to tell any Raiders fan, hey, you're going to be 3-2.
0: Right.
1: I would have run to the light. I mean, I would have been like, absolutely 100%.
0: Browns shouldn't have lost today. They gave up that late touchdown. Otherwise, they would have been right in the thick of things.
1: I understand. My point is just, I agree with you. And we are just prisoners of the moment, and it's great. I'll tell you what, I got back into fantasy this year. It does, you watch football differently. You're more dialed in, especially if you have a financial investment. Not saying I do. Not saying I do, honey, if you can hear me. If you do, I mean, you're more dialed in maybe than you've ever been before. And a lot of times you might just be rooting for an, you might got to get another 10 yards here, another catch. But in the middle of it, you're getting, you know, one score game. You're getting, you know, tight, good football. And maybe it's a defensive oriented game. Maybe it's an offense, but you're getting good football. So I'm with you. I think it's been an awesome season so far.
0: You know, people do those survivor pools and stuff like that. If you were doing, who do you like to win the Super Bowl before the start of the season? A lot of people were picking the Rams. Rams lost. Who do you like go to the Super Bowl? A lot of people picked the Chargers. Chargers get off to an 0-5 start.
1: Yeah.
0: Who do you like go to the Super Bowl? Cowboys. They're 2-3. You know, it's a lot of the teams that you thought they were going to get off to a really good start, is not such a great start right now. San Francisco, who people thought they're banged up, maybe it's not going to be a good year for them. They're 5-0. The Vikings are 5-0. You know, if you were going to say who's going to win the Super Bowl after week one, I think the consensus answer was the Chicago Bears. Now what's going on with them? And I know their quarterback's out, but they don't look like world beaters right now. It's just been a crazy year right now.
1: It has been. And I think it's been fun. All right. I got a few more.
0: Go ahead.
1: Because I'm going to switch things up on you just for one here. All right. After week 6 of the college football season, I see what you're saying about the NFL. I agree with what you're saying about the NFL. I present to you the college football season.
0: Yeah.
1: As a one-upper. Every single week, you think you have things figured out. Old Mo switches sidelines. We thought after week 1, LSU, oh my gosh, look at Lane Kiffin. What happened to LSU after they beat Clemson? They got smoked by Ole Miss. And we fell in love with Ole Miss, right? What happened to Ole Miss? They go to Florida. They get destroyed. What happens to Florida? We put them in the top 10. Their coach is talking mess. He's all over the place. He's just, everyone's like, John Summerall's a better hire than Lane Kiffin. This team is like amazing. And they've lost 2 games in a row now after being 8th in the country. They lost. They got smoked by Missouri and got beat by South Carolina. So, Arnie, Texas, going undefeated, goes into the Cotton Bowl, a rather significant favorite against the Oklahoma Sooners. They get upset. Georgia beats Alabama, and we've got a bevy of big-time matchups coming up this weekend. This should be your kind of weekend as a very snobby Power 5, Power 4 now kind of a football fan, Arnie. Yeah. This is your kind of weekend ahead
0: of
1: us.
0: Normally I would agree with you. I was listening to Hartman, though, today. He brought up a point like this is not the year that we're getting a lot of upsets for teams that are like over a 10-point favorite or something like that because of the NIL.
1: Well,
0: yeah,
1: hold on. You're gauging. Can I make sure I'm clear here?
0: Yeah.
1: You and Steve are gauging whether or not a season is good so far.

0: based on the amount of 10 or more.
1: Well, I don't know if it was 10, it might have been 7. I don't know the exact number. But he was like, we don't have the upsets like we normally do. And I was thinking to myself, is that true? It seems like we're having the upsets. Like, you just rattled off a couple of them. And I'm like, I don't know. And he's like, well, NIL now has it where you don't get the big upsets. And, you know, I love upsets. That's what I live for. But I, you know, I was thinking, I thought we had more upsets than that. But you rattled off a few.
0: Like, what's his point?
1: That NIL has made it. Well, we won't have those upsets anymore going further into the future.
0: I think, if anything, NIL has kind of helped with. I mean, it's, where was Indiana? You know, I mean, just because they're not Indiana State, they were still nobody in the Big Ten. And look where they are. So I don't know that I agree with that.
1: 42-17, by the way.
0: Final score of what?
1: This weekend's game between Ohio State and Indiana.
0: Oh, that's what you think the final score is going to be?
1: Oh, they're going to kick the crap out of Indiana.
0: Why do you say that?
1: Spank. I wish I had $1 gazillion to bet on Ohio State right now.
0: All right. But on my point, more than anything else.
1: Yes.
0: Immerse yourself in the college football season. It's fun. It's entertaining. Everything you think you know is different by the following week. Every single time you think you've got something figured out, boom, an upset happens. It has been absolutely.
1: But also, you know, even though we like the season, it might take its damper because of all the injuries we got going on, and not just the quarterbacks, the big names also, you know?
0: In college football?
1: No, in the NFL.
0: I agree. And listen, now Penix gets cooking, and what happens? He gets hurt tonight, right? We've seen dudes get dinged up all around the league today. So we'll try to get an update on the injuries when we come back. All right, anything else you want to add to what you know after week 5 of the NFL and week 6 in college football?
1: No, but what we didn't do today was who saved their season, who didn't save their season.
0: Let's do it next. It's Arnie and Plank right here on Fox Sports Radio.
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0: All right, Arnie, get to your guys' tweets coming up here in just a bit. At Stinkin' Genius One, I'm at Plank Show. Everyone go follow us at Fox Sports Radio. All right, whose season are you ending today? Whose season came to an end?
1: Whose season came to, well, it's got to be the Titans 0-5. Matter of fact, I was about to say that the Texans saved their season just getting that victory. They looked okay, but you could tell there's a little bit of a difference between the two. Titans are done. It's OVER for them. Not that you had to wait till this week to figure that out, but the Texans saved their season for another week right now. Otherwise, I just don't feel confident with them. And I like that the move that they picked up,
0: Marvin Harrison Jr.
1: From the Cardinals. Of course, CJ Stroud was his quarterback, right? In college.
0: Right.
1: So I think it was a good pickup. All they gave up was a second round pick, I believe. So yep. I think it was a good move there.
0: Can I ask you a dumb question?
1: Yeah.
0: Why was the trade reported and we didn't know the teams? Why? I don't think I've ever seen that before, to where they announced that he has agreed to be traded, but we didn't know which team it was.
1: I didn't know there was a team that they had set on. I didn't know there was, like, they were picking between two. I figured it was going to be the Texans only because of C.J. Stroud, but I didn't know there was a deal in place with the Texans.
0: Yeah, but have you ever seen anything reported like that?
1: No, I knew they were going to move him, but I didn't know where, really.
0: But Adam Schefter reports. He's like, hey, they're trading Marvin Harrison Jr. It's like, great, where is he going? We don't know yet.
1: I'm starting to get a feeling all those reports are just shady. You know, like four or five will report the same exact thing with the same wording. You know, it's
0: the agent gives it to him.
1: Yeah, it's all a bunch of baloney.
0: Is there some? I'm really dumb at this. All right, you guys can help me out. But is there something to the predictive markets whenever you have it reported like that? I mean, is that a way
1: know.
0: Where
1: That's
0: people?
1: A good can, question. I don't know.
0: I don't know. Here was DeMeco Ryans making the announcement about that.
5: You guys want to know, huh? Yes. All right. We trade for Marvin Harrison. See ya.
0: I guess he wasn't only happy about the win. He was getting tired of being asked about Marvin Harrison.
1: Well, that's our job. What do you want to keep it a secret? What's the big secret for, sir?
0: Surprised you're not piling on the old Chargers tonight. Here's what your boy Jim Harbaugh said afterwards. Remember, he had a good run with the 49ers, but I guess the MO is that he kind of wears out his welcome a little bit because he can be a lot. But here's what Harbaugh said after the Chargers fell to 0-5.
6: I don't know what that message is. It's just in the, the players, it's just fight their hearts out, play, give it everything they have. That's the only way. That's the best way. But
1: he's not going to get fired. I want you to know that. They are going to have to make a major overhaul, though. The chemistry tutor is certainly showing why he's no longer the coach of the Miami Dolphins. It's just been a debacle. Some people thought they were not only a playoff team, but could make a run at a Super Bowl. Just look at them now. It's over for them. It's just done. It's donezo for them.
0: Could make a run at the Super Bowl. I mean, we had people projecting them to win the Super Bowl. Can I throw a team in that saved their season today?
1: If you projected the Chargers to win the Super Bowl, you should be fired. Right? I'm going to have to get on that. I'm going to have to see what
0: Listen,
1: you
0: Listen, my man, there's tape of you picking the Dolphins to go to the Super Bowl.
1: That was not an official pick. You know that, don't you?
0: No, I do not. Teams who saved their season today. How about the Packers? Matt LaFleur stoking the rivalry a little bit. Here's what the Packers coach said afterwards.
7: I think it's more for the fan base and everything. Like, I love the excitement around the rivalry and all that. And I mean, it weighs in the back of your mind how last season ended a little bit. And, but it's still about us and what we do moving forward and how we come in and how we prepare and the product that we put out on the field.
0: Yeah, I think they were in big trouble, especially after the way that they had been handled the last few weeks. Good to see them bounce back.
1: You know who else saved their season today? Were the J-E-T-S Jets. They go to 2-3. If they lose that one, it's pretty much donezo for them also, but they gut it out. They get a good victory over the Browns. Nothing great about it, but, a win's a win, especially for the Jets. Now they're at 2-3, and, it's not like they'll make a playoff push, but you never know with them, and at least it saved their season for now.
0: Saved their season for now. You You got time for one more?
1: Yeah, go ahead.
0: I'm going to throw the Patriots in there. And listen, they obviously bounced back in a big way with what they did to the Bills last week.
1: With the Bills, right, exactly.
0: But I think that the way that they look right now, I think the confidence they're playing with, Arnie, I mean, I think they might be on the verge of being good again, Captain Obvious. But like Drake May, there was a lot of questions through the first few weeks, the regression talk. Man, I saw a guy that picked apart a secondary that had been ball hawks throughout the first part of the season. So I think the Patriots have not only – they saved their season last week. I think they reaffirmed that they're going to be in this thing with what they did today. The Raiders might not be a good team. We'll find out over the next few weeks. But what I watched today, they never let Vegas have a chance. Never. Every single time Vegas got a little momentum, boom, they'd go down and score. Or boom, they'd make a defensive play. So I really like what I saw from New England today. I think it's another step closer towards, you know, them being right there with Buffalo in the East.
1: You know, and I hate
0: and
1: to
0: I know you this, hate to hear that.
1: It is, but I hate to break this news to you. Remember, I told you that the Raiders would lose, what, like 7 of their next 8 or something?
0: Right.
1: Well, they lost to the Chiefs. They lost to the Patriots. That's 2.
0: Mm-hmm.
1: They'll lose to the Bills, Rams, and at the Jets. So that's 5. Mm-hmm. They'll lose to the 49ers, which would be 6 in a row. Then they'll lose to the Seahawks at Denver and at Cleveland.
0: They won't
1: win again until they beat the Chargers.
0: They won't be a favorite in but one of those games.
1: The Browns game?
0: Two.
1: No, they won't be favored in any of them.
0: They'll be favored over the Jets. They'll be favored over the Jets. The Jets, I mean, have you watched them? Are you paying attention?
1: They won today.
0: Here is a team whose season might have come to an end today before we bring into Sager.
1: Yeah.
0: Now, long way to go in the NFC East. But it did look very ugly. And early this morning, Philadelphia couldn't get it done. Here's what Jalen Hurts said, Arnie, afterwards when asked if he would do anything different from a play-calling perspective.
8: That's not my place, and we're prepared. I'm prepared as a quarterback to not worry about those things. So I'm honoring the play call, honoring the things that are coming in the game. When I'm up at night, yeah, I think about, man, should I have said something or should I have took a step back and said, wait. But ultimately, there's a commitment to that and going out there and executing. And so this was one where it did not work in our favor.
0: Nick Sirianni talked about letting the team down with his decision-making, which is never a good look when you're fessing up to this in your post-game.
9: Yeah, it hurts because in the sense of the guys fought their ass off and, you know, had a chance to win the game. And then for me to not make the right decision in that, you feel like you let everyone down. It's just like you would feel if you missed a free throw at the end of the game or if you had a drop. I've been in both of those places. And those ones stick with you, and that will stick with me for a long time.
1: You want one that will stick with you for a long time? Jacksonville could not get out of their way. How many times are they going to get penalized? Delay a game. They must have like 4 or 5 delay a games like in a row. They couldn't get the play in. Even after a timeout, they got to delay a game. What the hell's going on over there? I can't get the damn play in. It's crazy.
0: They, in fact, at one point, they had the play in. I don't think he was snapping the ball, Arnie. Because remember, he spiked the ball down. He was yelling.
1: Yeah, he was mad. He was mad, yeah.
0: Yeah, kind of a bad look. But, hey, who cares? You won the football game right
1: now.
0: Exactly. The bad look is on the other side where the head coach is apologizing for not being better at his job. All right, one final time tonight. Here comes Steve DeSager with everything that's trending. What's up, Steve?
10: Well, among the late afternoon games in the NFL, Detroit won 45-21 at Arizona. Lions were up 31-7 in the third quarter. Jahmyr Gibbs over 150 yards rushing, 2 scores. He also had 5 catches, 56 yards. We've only played 5 games. He has almost 750 yards from scrimmage and 9 touchdowns from scrimmage already this season. To start a year like that, it's a small list, like Eric Dickerson, Jim Brown types, and Jahmyr Gibbs is now on that list. And it was San Francisco 5-0, winning at Seattle 32-29, getting the go-ahead field goal with under 2 minutes left. Mike Evans of the 49ers, 7 receptions, 113 yards and a score, total of 7 turnovers in that game. Seattle's offense, 15 drives, 14 first downs. The Chargers dropped to 0-5 for the first time in over 20 years, blowing a fourth quarter lead, losing to Denver 23-17. Justin Herbert has had at least one turnover in five straight games. I repeat, he is one of 50 problems on this team. How about this? Just in fourth quarters so far, five games worth, only 13 points total in fourth quarters for the Chargers, fewest in the NFL. 19 penalties in fourth quarters, most in the NFL. 7 giveaways in the fourth, most in the NFL. 11 sacks allowed in the fourth, tied for most in the NFL. Justin Herbert was sacked 5 times today. I mentioned they had to go with 4 rookie offensive linemen. The Broncos on third down conversions were 1-for-12. Had only 224 total yards, but the Chargers with 3 turnovers and lost at home. Tonight in Atlanta, Baltimore in overtime beat the Falcons 30-23. Derrick Henry, 102 yards rushing and a touchdown reception. Ravens scored the tying TD in the final minute of regulation. Falcons quarterback Michael Penix left late with a rib injury. Tua Tagovailoa came on and threw an interception in overtime to end the game. In the loss, Bijan Robinson, 17 carries, 86 yards. Drake London, 7 catches, 118 yards. And that London game went to Jacksonville on a 57-yard field goal. Final play, beating Philadelphia 19-17. 3 straight wins for the Jags, 3 straight losses for the Eagles. Eagles as a team, 18 carries, 22 yards. Their total yardage was only 232. Jacksonville, 13 penalties, 100 yards, but in a win, as it turned out. Minnesota's 5-0 after winning at New Orleans 23-13, getting 10 points in the fourth quarter. Vikings offense, 9 drives, 9 first downs, 142 yards. Most of that Aaron Jones on the ground. Saints have lost 3 straight. Green Bay ripped the Bears 31-7. New England all over Vegas 45-17. Drake May, 4 touchdown passes, 1 TD run. Jets and Pittsburgh each one at home. Cincinnati and Houston each one on the road. Texans acquired wide receiver Marvin Harrison Jr. Giants tied after overtime at Washington 27-all. Monday night, Bills at Rams. Georgia is college football's new number 1. Texas fell to number 7 in the new AP poll. UCLA is up to number 12. Kentucky is in at 15. Wake Forest 21. LSU 22. Northwestern is in at number 25. Oregon is out of AP's top 25. Now 27th in the voting. And Arizona is 28th.
1: We should be in the top 10.
10: Hey, matter of time, maybe. Milwaukee up a game to none as they started the NL championship at home.
1: Did you see what we did to West Virginia? Spank, yes. Spank, spank.
10: Scored early and often. Never stopped. I think they've scored a touchdown just during the show tonight. And the game's over. Milwaukee Brewers beat the Dodgers 2-1 in game 1 of the NLCS. Brewers with the go-ahead single in the 5th. It came right after a leadoff walk and a sack bunt. Dodgers left 9 men on base and grounded into double plays to end 3 of the first 5 innings. Game 2 is Monday afternoon, also on Fox TV. The Brewers are the top seed for the playoffs this year. The best team batting averages this year belonged to Milwaukee and Tampa Bay. Tampa Bay, top seed in the AL, will be hosting a game 1 of the American League Championship Series Monday against Cleveland. Chase Briscoe was the NASCAR winner, edging out teammate Christopher Bell. It was Briscoe's 2nd straight victory. He's up to 4th in the playoff standings. Kyle Larson leads. He finished 6th today after 5 straight top 5 finishes recently. It was the closest finish in the Cup Series this year. By 0.029 seconds, Briscoe wins. 4 races left in the season. And this after the NASCAR activity was all rained out Saturday in Charlotte. They did have the race today. Back to you.
1: Hey, let me give you a stat. I don't know if this is true.
0: Thanks, Steve.
1: But I'll give you the stat anyway.
10: If it's not true, it's not a stat, just for the record.
1: Out of the last 2 games for the White Sox, so that's 54 outs, right? They struck out 40 times out of 54 outs.
10: They struck out 21 in the last game.
1: And 19 the game before, right?
10: Which was a record, by the way, not just for playoffs, for any 9-inning game.
1: So they struck out 40 times out of 54 outs. Right?
10: You know, I know they struck out a lot during the season. This, they topped themselves in the postseason. For all the power and things that they had, this, whatever that was in the postseason with 1K after, and I realize that Cleveland
1: That's
10: has
1: ridiculous.
10: The top strikeout pitcher in the league and all of that. Nonetheless, 21 strikeouts out of 27 outs, people.
0: Not good.
1: But 40 out of the 54, that's insane. Apparently, put the ball in play.
10: The game before, it was only 12 strike, a mere 12 strikeouts. 12, for the White
1: Sox. There you go. Put the ball in play.
0: So they're going the Dodgers theory, home run or bust, I think, for the White Sox.
10: Yeah, it was bust for the Dodgers. You make a good point because they had so many chances first half of the game tonight, bring across runs. And then what do the Brewers do? Lead off walk, bunt, next guy, next pitch gets a single for the lead run.
0: It's called manufacturing runs, kids. Look it up.
10: It's how the Kansas City Royals got in the World Series back-to-back years. They were a good team. You may not have heard of all of them. Brewers are a good team.
0: Thanks, Steve. Mm-hmm. Well, let's hit some of these ex-submissions to the show tonight. Vincent writes, after this week, here is what I know. My 49ers are 5-0, and I remember some geniuses out there who said they were too banged up and won't do anything this year. Now those same people are backtracking and want to jump on the bandwagon. No, stay off.
1: That's true. Vincent, he's right about that.
0: Let everyone on. They're still dinged up, though, is what's kind of crazy about it. They're still not a very healthy team. But
1: still, perfect record in the hardest division. I mean, there's something to that.
0: Matt writes, it's been a wild season. Only one thing is consistent this year and year after year. The Dolphins suck. Arnie's picks are the worst, and after week 5, I know Arnie should never make another pick for the 2026 season. This is where Arnie bags about his college picks.
1: Yeah, my NFL picks weren't so good, but my college picks were on fire.
0: Eric, hey, the show's tonight. What games were played today?
1: Yeah.
0: Pro games.
1: Yeah, I think I had Atlanta, too.
0: After week 5, writes Eric, I know this. I'm so bleeping happy Arnie isn't on the Vikings bandwagon. Continue to think your Dolphins aren't that bad and stay away from my Vikings.
1: Your Vikings are not that good, so stop it, okay? They're 5-0. I don't know how the hell they're doing it.
0: Pretty good.
1: They'll come back to life. Who do they got coming up? How many losses do they got coming up in a row now? Let's see here. They got the Colts, so that's a win. They'll beat Detroit. What? They have like the easiest schedule in the history of football, for crying out loud.
0: You just said they're going to lose a bunch of games, so find those losses.
1: I can't find them. They play the Bills, but that's at home.
0: How about this from Julian? You guys have not talked enough about my UCLA Bruins defeating the Oregon Ducks.
1: That's true. That's true.
0: I've got to, I've got to watch that game. I haven't seen that game yet. That was right on during my game. That was a 2:30 game that I was covering, and I didn't get home in time to rewatch it all. But I'll tell you what, it's time. This was a rematch because these two teams played in the playoffs last year, right? UCLA's basically got James Madison's players and their coach, and Oregon's Oregon, and Oregon kicked the crap out of them. So I don't know, man. I'm a little bit worried about Oregon. When Dante Moore gets back, that's going to change everything. But beyond the Ducks, Arnie, I'd get fired up if I was a UCLA fan right now. I think they're really good.
1: They had to bench their quarterback after I was praising him for a kid out of like Cal Poly or something like that. He was just awful. They were just awful moving the ball, you know?
0: It was not good. It's not good. All right, we got a break. When we come back, it's Arnie's picks to take us home right here on Fox Sports Radio.
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0: Great job, Garrett. Awesome show put together. Awesome show put together tonight. Awesome on updates from Steve DeSager all evening long. The millions and millions of editors behind the scenes chopping up our audio. Thank you, Arnie, for the Roman numeral rundown. I didn't get to hardly any of your Roman numerals today.
1: No, we were just all over the place today.
0: Yeah, not a good job on your part, though. You got to stop sending them before the games.
1: Yeah.
0: Can you wait and send your rundown until we have the games to kind of look at and talk about?
1: No, I had to get them done early today. I had a lot going on. You know, I have the dog. I'm taking care of the dog. My wife's going to Florida. It's a lot of going on in my life right now.
0: You did get your college football picks over 500. So that was good.
1: Yeah.
0: For the season total. So well done on that front. And I never did get in depth on your favorite Roman numeral, which was Roman numeral 14. But before we get to your picks, Roman numeral 15, RIP Mike Ditka. We lost a legend this week, one of my favorites.
1: Yes, we did. I heard everybody talking about him this week and all the stories. Didn't know him personally. Did get to meet him once, but just larger than life. Everybody talks about he's the epitome of what a Chicago Bear football player is. He's the epitome of what a football player is. Just larger than life and a great guy, you know.
5: The Bears.
0: R.I.P. All right, let's go, stinking genius. Take it away. What do you got?
1: As you said, college football went 14-5. That's the best week I ever had in my life. It was on fire. I'm now 51-46 for the year. Not a great run in the NFL. Went 5-8. I'm 35-35-1 now in the NFL. So let's get right at it. Let me go to the college game. Great schedule this weekend coming up. For the college game, Chris, I'm going to take Ohio.
0: I've been saying this all night to you.
1: Going to take Ohio State minus the 3.5 on the road at Indiana. They're going to kick the crap out of Indiana. Spanking coming to Indiana like they've never seen before in their life. This next game was hard for me to pick, Chris. Did you see the Texas-Florida line?
0: I have not looked at the Texas-Florida line yet.
1: You want to take a guess?
0: It's in Gainesville. No, it's in Austin.
1: It's in Austin.
0: I would say Texas is probably a 6-point favorite.
1: 10.
0: Yeah, seems right. Hey, Florida's got smoked the last two.
1: I know. Who would have thought the South Carolina? Uh-huh. I'm still going to take Texas, lay the 10 until Florida proves to me that they're back on track, and that may take a lot. I'm also going to take Mississippi State plus the 11 on the road against LSU. Tough loss they had against Kentucky. That was a good one for them. And I'm going to take Tennessee plus 7.5 as they're playing at home against Alabama coming off that Georgia game. And I'm going to take BYU plus the 10.5 at home against Notre Dame. That might be an upset special. By the way, Monday night, I'll take the Bills plus the 3 against the Rams. Not so sure it will go over 54.5. Dodgers will win game 2, even up that best of 7 at 1 game apiece. So there you have my picks. Do with them as you please. No longer strictly for entertainment purposes only. So busy week for me. I got a lot going on, you know?
0: Yeah, I mean, it's rough. It's rough being you. I'm a little so you're only picking, what, 3? You've got Mississippi State LSU this weekend. I got Alabama Tennessee this weekend. Missouri Ole Miss. And you pick, like, 2 college games?
1: I picked all those games. I picked Tennessee, BYU. I picked Mississippi State. I picked Texas and Ohio State. I picked the big games.
0: Sleeping through then, I guess. I just think that there's more good in college football this weekend than you realize. I think Auburn, Georgia is going to be a good game, even though Auburn comes in with 2 losses. I think Florida State, I can't even sell myself on Florida State and Miami. Oklahoma State and Houston. Arnie, you got to pay attention to these Big 12 games because you could be fighting for a spot in the Big 12 championship.
1: Yeah, you know, we have a bye week. We have our top 3 receivers down. I am surprised what we did against West Virginia. It'll be interesting. We have Texas Tech after the Iowa State game.
0: Keep an eye this week on the Seahawks. I'm going to be curious to see how they respond. That was a rough physical game. I heard, you know, Willard talking about it. It was a great point. You know, they turned around and they played Thursday night in Denver. So you had Seattle and the 49ers just playing absolute brawl, a street fight, and then they've got to turn around and play Thursday in Denver. Wow. So that's going to be an interesting game to keep an eye on. How about this question in our final minute? You guys are on a bye next week. The Dolphins are on a bye. So you'll actually get to enjoy your Sunday. By the end of next Sunday, will your Dolphins be the only winless team left in the NFL? Because the Titans square off against the Colts at noon next week.
1: No, they'll lose to the Colts. They're that bad also. We may be better than the Titans, to be honest with you.
0: I like how it went from your 0-5 team. That, again, you picked to go to the Super Bowl. Your 0-5 team. I love how it's gone from them being 0-5 to, you know, they're actually not as bad as the other 0-5 team. I think they're better than some 1-4 teams.
1: There,
0: I
1: mean, you go. I'm not the ugliest guy in the leper colony. How about that?
0: Oh, my gosh. All right. Well, Arnie, have a great week. Enjoy that very busy slate of being a trophy husband. For the crew, I'm Chris Plank. Stick around. The great Big Ben Maller is coming up next right here on Fox Sports Radio. We are Fox
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0: The Baltimore Ravens won the Sunday night NFL game in overtime at Atlanta 30-23. Derrick Henry with 102 yards rushing and a touchdown reception. Falcons quarterback Michael Penix left late with a rib injury. Tua Tagovailoa threw an interception in the OT to end the game. San Francisco is 5-0 after a victory at Seattle 32-29, getting the go-ahead field goal with under 2 minutes left. Denver came back to beat the Chargers in LA 23-17. Chargers are 0-5. Detroit won easily at Arizona, 45-21. Jahmyr Gibbs, 151 yards rushing and two scores. Minnesota's 5-0 after a win at New Orleans, 23-13. The day started in London with Jacksonville edging Philadelphia 19-17 on a 57-yard field goal on the final play. And the Brewers at home took Game 1 of the NLCS 2-1 over the Dodgers. L.A. left 9 men on base. I'm Steve DeSager.
15: Ben Maller,
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29: Well, if you had the Atlanta Falcons making it 3-for-3 in primetime, you are a loser. Welcome in the beginning of another week of the Ben Maller Show. 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On the vast and immensely powerful microphones of FSR emanating live from the nuts, the donuts of the overnight, just like your favorite donut shop. We don't close. Well, sometimes. Not when we're here. And this portion of the Ben Maller Show on Fox Sports Radio, according to Alf Ferdog and Maller Prop Guy, made possible in part by our friends at Express. 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So you survived the weekend. We were not away. I did three podcasts over the weekend. I'm getting ripped for putting Blind Scott on the mailbag. You people are not happy with that, but it was fine. It was all right. So there you go. But, our lead this hour. Now, I was debating whether to start with the baseball, but this is such an epic choke job by the Atlanta Falcons. It is worthy of the leadoff spot. And plus, it's football. And let's be honest here, as much as I love my baseball, football is king in these parts. So we begin with the game on Sunday night. We start out in Georgia, the final chapter of the NFL Sunday card in week number 5. That's right, number 5 out in the ATL. You had Lamar Jackson out, left ankle. Uh-oh, goes the left ankle, sideline. Tyler Huntley, the career backup, moved on up to a penthouse in the sky there as Huntley said, taking over. Now, he'd said this the other day. He said, taking over as QB1 would be like riding a bike. He claimed the Falcons were like, okay, fine, riding a bike. Great. Falcons are like, well, we're going to shove the bike into the lake is what we're going to do. And the Falcons trying to go 3-for-3 in prime time. And there was all this angst about, oh, no, the Falcons in prime time. By the way, Coop has arrived. We can announce Coop has arrived. So the Falcons looking to go 3-for-3 in prime time games with Michael Penix Jr. taking over there. And here we go. So Mike Tirico and Chris Collinsworth had the call on NBC. Now, I was doing some double duty here, flipping back and forth between the NBC broadcast and the NLCS game on Fox. And, of course, I had the volume down on both because that's how I operate most of the time. So I don't know if you were watching or not. Perhaps not. Maybe you were doing something else. But Tyler Huntley leading Baltimore to a game-tying touchdown and two-point conversion in the last minute of regulation. And then a lengthy drive in overtime, a one-yard QB keeper. Touchdown in overtime, and the Ravens rally to stun the Birds in a battle of the Birds. The Falcons go down 30-27 in the Sunday night game. Derrick Henry ran for over 100 yards, and the Falcons' top-ranked run defense proved to be fraudulent as they were unable to consistently stop Derrick Henry. And so the Ravens go to 4-1 on the year, and Michael Penix Jr. suffered a rib injury late in the fourth quarter. Tua Tagovailoa took over there at quarterback. How'd that go? Don't ask. Don't ask for the Falcons, who are now back under 500 at 2-3 as Tua Tagovailoa passed for Drake London. Picked off by Kyle Hamilton in overtime. Turn at the last. The party's over. Wow. See you later. All right, so the Falcons blow an 8-point lead there in overtime. Here's Kevin Stefanski trying to put some lipstick on this pig of a performance. Take a listen.
1: We can be better in those moments, and then you can put a good football team away late, which we did not do. And then, again, give them credit. They came back and scored and did a nice job. So we'll learn from it. Disappointing, frustrating, all those things, but we will learn from it.
29: Well, Kevin Stefanski, his teams must learn more than any other team. Right? I mean, he coached the Browns, and now he's coaching the Falcons. That's a lot of learning. They learn a lot from losing. They learn. Boy, Kevin Stefanski coach teams learn the most. They do. They just do. All right, that's a good jumping off point. Let us discuss the question. Is this loss more damaging for Bijan Robinson and the Falcons' reputation than the final score suggests? Well, they lost in overtime to the Ravens. That's not that big a deal. If you're a cockeyed optimist, you'll say, ah, who cares? So I've got Rolex number 5 special and DNA test. And we will combine all of these things together. And we are going to say hello to common sense. It's your common sense sports talk radio show. So, A, in terms of the question, is the loss more damaging for the Falcons than the reputation than it is just the final score losing a close game in overtime? Absolutely. Absolutely. Nodding my head yes on that one. Atlanta's win over Green Bay and New Orleans the last couple of games here in prime time created this false sense of security. And there were people jumping on the Falcon bandwagon. It's like, you know, that train, that famous train in India. They have some religious pilgrimage, and there's people standing on the roof of the train. You know, that I'm sure you've seen the video or heard about it. It happens like once or twice a year, and it's, I'm not even sure. I remember reading about it, but I've forgotten. But it's like some kind of religious pilgrimage, and everyone, there's like one train from this remote part, and everyone has to catch the train. And so people stand on top of the train. That was essentially the Falcons bandwagon. It was like filling up faster than a Waffle House after midnight on a Friday night, man. They wanted those waffles, and they won. And then the Ravens, they drove that bandwagon for the Falcons straight into the ditch. Atlanta not exposed as a terrible team. Terrible. They were exposed as a team that is not nearly as good as some of you people wanted to believe That's the reality of the situation. And the Falcons are the NFL's version of a counterfeit Rolex, is what they are. They look expensive. They've got some big parts to it, like big-time players. And I'll tell time correct a couple times a day for sure. And in this case, it fell apart late. It did. And then Baltimore showed up with a backup quarterback, and knocked the entire Happy Days narrative down a couple of notches. Just down a couple of notches. Now, Bijan Robinson, who looks like he should be unstoppable all the time, he had 86 rushing yards. 38 of them came on one run. That's 44% of his rush.

my God, talking about riding the vomit comet defensively. Meanwhile, to the Baltimore side of things, and the question here, what does the Ravens' victory do for Derrick Henry and friends? What does it do? So it is it's a trip to the pharmacy. It's a booster shot, big time booster shot for the confidence of the Baltimore football team, who didn't look all that great. They were not exactly dominating in offensive football here for most of the game. For about three quarters of the game, it was not going particularly well there. But in the end, they pulled it out. That's what supposedly, I'm told, the elite teams, the better teams in the NFL win these kind of games. Yeah, they don't curl up in the fetal position, start sucking their thumb just because their franchise quarterback happens to be wearing street clothes, and that didn't happen here. So no Lamar Jackson. Not that it was no problem, but it didn't turn out to be a fatal problem for the Ravens here. And this will undoubtedly confuse and annoy many television talking heads who insist every single one of these wins is a direct result of the franchise quarterback. That without your franchise quarterback, you cannot do anything. In fact, the entire game of football stops if you don't have a big-time quarterback. That's always been the argument. Now, somewhere Lamar's probably thinking, well, wait a minute, guys. You're supposed to miss me a little bit there at the end of the game. That's a bad job by you. What are you doing? And sure, backup Snoop Huntley was wobbly for stretches of that game. And then in the fourth quarter, he wasn't wobbly. And certainly in overtime, that overtime thing, my God, that was a masterpiece for the Falcons to watch a team, the Ravens, shove it down their throat at the end there as Tyler Huntley became Mr. Smooth Operator, a 14-play, 60-plus-yard drive. They took off over 7 minutes. The overtime's only 10 minutes. They had the ball for over 7 minutes, creating a hurry-up situation for the Falcons, who were clearly not prepared for that. And it was like a bulldozer of a drive for the Baltimore football team. And in the end, the Ravens taking the team bus, they actually went through the drive-thru. They ordered the number 5 special. And he said, well, what is the number 5 special? Well, the number 5, I'm glad you asked. The number 5 special is where the Ravens took the Falcons and the Dirty Birds and they deep fried them and got a supersized bucket of extra crispy Falcon. Tastes like chicken. So they had that. And I thought of our friend Big Balls Bob in Vegas there. That was a Big Balls type performance there for the team from the Baltimore area. Sports with Coleman's proud somewhere. My buddy from Baltimore there who annoys Lamar Jackson and all the coaches there in Baltimore. Very happy about that. Meanwhile, the last word, let's go back to the Falcons. I must bring this up because I watched this game and I thought, well, here we go again. Here we go again. I bet you had the same reaction checking this game out because the Falcons quarterback, Michael Penix Jr., as we said, suffered a rib injury. Oh, my ribs! It was not Tony Romo's. It was ribs. The actual ribs in the body there. He was sacked by a Ravens linebacker, Tavius Robinson, late in the fourth quarter. And he came out of the game. He was unable to finish the game. Penix said he was hopeful to return to play in the overtime. But the Ravens took so long on offense, Penix claimed he just cooled down. And you know, God forbid he go back in the game, he couldn't do it. And so he stayed out, and Tua Tagovailoa did what Tua Tagovailoa does. And so that's it. So the question, here it is. Where does Michael Penix Jr.'s rib injury leave the Falcons at this point? So some are saying, well, it's a minor deal. It's no big deal. Well, we don't know that, first of all. And the one thing about the multi-billion dollar industrial complex of the NFL, there'll be MRIs up your wazoo. There'll be second opinions and third opinions and fourth opinions. How about 5 opinions? What about 6? Do I hear 7 opinions? Can I get more opinions? Why not? What the hell? But the words for this are soul-searching. Right, that's a soul-searching moment because the Falcons got a little bit of mojo going. You guys got all horny for the Falcons. You got all excited. They got their quarterback. They're ready to roll. And then you're like, well, wait a minute here.

0: Hold on a second. All right. I mean, then when you flash back, you're like, well, yeah, Atlanta bought, they bought the sports car, Michael Penix Jr., but they knew the Carfax report looked like police blotter with all the marks on it. And you're like, whoa, what's going on with that? And the thing that made scouts nervous coming out of Washington, we loved him in college. Michael Penix Jr. was the ACL tears and the shoulder surgeries at Indiana and all that stuff. And it was like, oh, full medical miracle. Penix was not ready to start the year. And they had to play their third-string quarterback, the Falcons, so he wasn't ready. And the medical file starts popping back up. You're like, well, wait a minute. And the injury bug does not knock on Michael Penix's door. It's got the pass key to get in the building, and it's got the key to get into his home, the whole thing. And every setback for the Falcons now, the quarterback position, every setback turns the Atlanta Falcon coaching staff, the medical staff, into amateur meteorologists. Maybe this will pass. Maybe it's no big deal. Nothing to see here. Why not? It could be nothing. Yeah, okay. And they get the exact experience they signed up for. Michael Penix Jr., tantalizing enough to believe in, fragile enough to terrify. Now, we did do a radio DNA test. It's our public service for the Atlanta Falcons. We felt bad for them losing because Tua came in and did what Tua does. So we felt bad. So we did a radio DNA test, and it's more likely than not Michael Penix Jr. is a first cousin of Humpty Dumpty. Yes, they're related. Blood-related Humpty Dumpty and Michael Penix Jr. side by side. Of course, Atlanta just hoping and praying that all the Kings trainers can put him back together yet again. So that's how it's going to be for the Falcons. So imagine your whole season is depending on the health of Michael Penix. Holy crap. That's not good. All right, it is the Ben Maller Show. If you'd like to comment on any of this at all, you can join us right here, hang out, the whole thing. We're here all night long, just beginning the brand new week. And if you want to be part, 877-99-ON-FOX. That's 877-996-6369. I've got a full board wide open. We're going to a whole board wide open so you can get in right now. And then when you don't get in later, don't bitch and complain, because I told you right now is the time to get in. And if you want to bitch and complain, then wait till later and everything will be packed. And then you'll be like, I can't get in. I don't understand. Not fair. Not fair. Ah, shut up. All right. Anyway. We will take your calls, 877-99 on Fox, also on X, at Ben Maller. We're going to hit as many of these NFL games as we can. We will do a baseball hour as the Milwaukee Brewers are 3 wins away from advancing to the World Series, and the big bad Dodgers scored 1 effing run. And can we find out where Shohei Ohtani went? Because there's an imposter. It's like somebody who's an actor pretending to be Shohei Ohtani, who's not anywhere near Shohei Ohtani. And where did he go? Is Ohtani on vacation somewhere? Is he nice, like a nice tropical vacation? Because he's not playing very well in the playoffs, whoever that is, my God. And so we'll take your thoughts on that. Also, again, on X, at Ben Maller. That is at Ben Maller. Straight ahead, you might want to hit the pause button on that. You might want to hit the pause button on that. We'll get to that, and we'll take your calls, the whole thing, and we will do it next. However, it is live read season. This is the A Block, and what hour is it? Let's see if we can find out what hour it is.
1: Number one.
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1: Thank you.
0: We did try to call a few other people. 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Including our friend from Memphis, who has yet, his phone doesn't even ring. So I don't know what's going on with it. He gave me a number. Apparently it doesn't work. It's unfortunate. If Blind Scott hadn't answered, we'd be back to Robbie the Mariner fan. Not that we don't enjoy Robbie the Mariner fan. There's that. 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Three new episodes. 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So yeah. 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
0: Also on X, at Ben Maller. That's at Ben Maller. Your comments can and will be used against you. Say hello to Lorena, FSR Tech Queen.
3: Hi, Bill.
0: And don't talk to me. And Koopa Loop at a Bronco fan. That's a Bronco fan. Good luck to you. Our friend Eddie says hello. I ran into Eddie at the Charger game. He was there schmoozing. And so Eddie passes on all the kind greetings there. He was
4: hot nuts.
0: His wife's not handling the season particularly well. She's a Charger super fan. They suck.
4: Show me your boobies.
0: No, I don't think she's doing that, but it's not good. So, and I did want to say a message to the Charger fandom. There is a thing called the Charger fandom. One of the super fans of the Chargers, this gentleman named John Lopez, I understand, passed away recently. He was a fan of the show. He listened to our show overnight and clearly put up with all the cheap shots I took at the Chargers over the years. And so rest in peace to Charger Superman. Eddie was telling me this guy's such a super fan. He would have medical problems. He had a few issues at games and he loved the game so much. They told him to go home and rest. He said, I'm going to go back and watch the game. So anyway, rest in peace to John there. Passed away recently, and Eddie was telling me a little bit about him. So there is that. We'll have the Who Am I game coming up a little bit later this hour. King Rory writes in, says, just another day at the office for the Wisconsin sports teams as the Packers remind everyone the Bears still suck and the Brewers take game one of the NLCS by playing small ball. Well, they hit a home run. Let's hold off on the small ball. They did hit a home run. And King Rory says, we're not getting swept this year, baby. There you go. Kev Atomic says maybe we'll get to see Penix sitting next to Marlins man at an AL-NLCS game later this week. Tom from Fullerton says, how about my Chargers, Ben? 0-5, baby. Do you think it's time for the 2017 Browns and 2008 Lions to worry their 0-16 seasons may soon be destroyed by an 0-17? We have dueling 0-17 possibilities. Miami Dolphins legitimately deserve to go 0-17. They suck. And the Chargers, they say, well, there's talent there. They shouldn't go 0-17. A lot of injuries already. That always happens. That's the Charger way. Guys get hurt. And you figure at some point, either Justin Herbert's going to get legitimately hurt or he's going to fake an injury and they'll shut him down. And at that point, it's open season to just keep losing and stacking up losses. And that creates quite the quagmire, quagmire for the Chargers. If they get 0-17 and they have a top two or three pick in the draft, hard to believe you could be 0-17 and not get the top pick. Let's say top two pick in the draft, and there's always some hotshot quarterback coming out of college, and Herbert's not the guy. I think he's proved this year he's a fraud. Typically, if you have a true franchise quarterback, you don't lose five games in a row. One of those games, a franchise quarterback will win. Is that an improper take or is that a proper take? I believe that's a proper take because I gave the take. Michael in Tulsa says, great monologue, Ben. However, I'm surprised you did not lead with the absolute debacle from the Giants and Commanders game. There were so many F-ups in that game on both sides. They ended in a tie, pure idiocy. Well, yeah, we have a four-hour talk show, Michael in Tulsa. That was an early game. Typically, the way this works is whatever the Sunday night game is, with a little exception. If like the World Series is going on, assuming it's not Milwaukee and Tampa. We'll talk some NFL for sure. Sunday night usually is the game that we start with. Not always. We will certainly talk about the tremendous high football IQ of Jaden Daniels. Loser. My God. Holy crap. That is one of the all-time great bloopers. You ran out the clock in a tie game. Congratulations, dummy. Holy crap. How do you get out of that one? Seriously, how do you live that down? Jaden Daniels, if you didn't see it or hear about it, and we'll talk more about it. It's going to be in one of the monologues later. The Washington football team. Tie game, field goal position, overtime, clock running down, and you ran the ball. And you didn't have a timeout, and you couldn't snap the ball and spike it, and you lost the game. Well, they didn't lose the game. You tied, which is might as well be a loss. And that's it. Kathy in Madison said the Brewers sucked at the time, cannot suck, and they still won. Yeah, go figure. What else do we have? Let's see here. Baltimore Freeloader account says, besides the Ravens winning, which is always the lead story, especially for an island game, who did the free spread better? The folks at SoFi or Atlanta? You make the call. Wow. Oh, those are some good-looking pretzels. I'm a sucker for pretzels. I am. The nacho bar, it's okay. It's all right. That soft pretzel thing, I do lean to the soft pretzel. When in doubt, I go that direction. Nick in Nebraska says Dan Quinn is an alien. His left eye grew twice the size when asked to explain the end of the loss with the Giants. All right, what else do we have? Let's see, page down. Mark, the full name guy, who is retired as a caller. He couldn't handle the grind of overnight talk radio calling, so he hides behind his phone. Mark says, one of the hardest throwing pitchers of his era, he does a tribute to sudden Sam McDowell, which is nice, probably not appropriate at this particular point. All right, let's go to the phones. Hold on a sec here. Let me move this over here. We've got hand sanitizer like it's 2020 around here. Let's see what we got here. Eeny, meeny, miny, mo. Let's start out with Lucky Tony, who's devastated and broken by his Chicago Bears, but still able to call the show. Hello, Lucky Tony. Welcome.
1: Hey, Ben. Tip of the blue and orange to Mike Ditka. And how do I like my chicks? In white socks or barefoot?
0: I don't know.
1: Bear. Thanks, Ben.
0: Thank you. You're welcome, yes. Let's say hello to the worst bus driver in North America, a man who is so big time he could not show up to our Maller meet and greet even though he was in Vegas, and he gave the false invitation thumbs up, and he ran away. The worst bus driver, who's no longer a bus driver, Lance the bus driver in San Francisco. Hello, Lance. Welcome.
3: Welcome. Thank you, Big Ben. Ben, the show was the week after that, so I wasn't, and I didn't even go. I can't go in a wheelchair, Ben. I can't do it, you know. It's what it is.
0: We'll carry you up.
3: Yeah, right.
0: No, we'll get everyone in the militia. We'll all pull the body.
3: I'm not that big anymore, Ben. I'm thinner than you now.
0: Are you really?
3: Head.
0: All right. All right.
3: Remember that.
0: Donkey. Whatever you say, donkey. Yeah, whatever. So let me guess. The 49ers must have won. You're calling up. Front runner, Lance, the bus driver.
3: That was like a playoff, Ben. That was like a playoff game. Yeah. But I got to tell you this. Everything's heading down. Everything. Great game. Fred Warner is just amazing. He must have went to boxing camp or something during the off season because he knocks every ball out. That guy hits like a rocket, jumps back up. You know, Patrick Willis is one of the probably best 49 middle linebackers ever. But in NFL, Patrick Warner's got to be one of the top ones there too. He's just all over the place, Ben.
0: Isn't he due to get hurt again? He plays for the Niners. Isn't he going to get hurt?
3: He got hurt last year. Big deal. That guy is a tough guy.
0: And what about Dre Greenlaw? Is he going to go more than one game? He got ejected, right? Didn't he get kicked out of that game, Greenlaw?
3: You know, Ben, that was a late hit, but it wasn't dirty. It was a late hit.
0: It wasn't dirty.
3: It wasn't dirty.
0: Because he was wearing the right laundry.
3: It wasn't dirty. It was a late hit.
0: He was wearing the right laundry, so you're okay with it.
3: Yeah. But then on the other side, these guys are all getting in his face and all stuff. He's not backing down. He's got to do what he's got to do. But it was a late hit, but it wasn't a dirty late hit. There's been a lot of hits like that, and they just, you know, prophesized it more as, oh, my God, it's the end of the world. Like what that guy did, you know, baloney, man. And you know what, Ben? I don't know if you're still getting free seats at the Dodger game, But, boy, you better suck it up and eat every hot dog you can, buddy, because I don't know if it's going to last a long time. Because they didn't look like
0: Oh, God forbid. They've only won the last two World Series. They might not win this year. Oh, my God.
3: God forbid.
0: Oh, it's so bad. I don't know how they're going to go on with life. They can't win three in a row. Holy crap. My God, it's all over.
3: For a ticket. Mr. Never paid for a ticket.
0: I don't pay. Why would I pay for a ticket? You're a sucker. You pay for a ticket. What's wrong with you?
3: So I'm supposed to go in the Monday night game. We're playing the Commanders. You know, I don't want to kind of go, but my son and my they want me to go, but I got to go in a wheelchair.
0: Oh, man. Well, you get better seating when you're in a wheelchair. What are you talking about? Those are good seats.
3: No, no. SoFi, hey, Ben, SoFi had the best. You know, when we went to the championship game years ago, we lost because that clown dropped the ball.
0: Well, you lost because the better team won.
3: Hey,
0: that's it.
3: Hey,
0: it happens.
3: SoFi had the greatest. For, you know, people with, you know, disabilities. 49ers, Levi Stadium is the worst. It's the worst. It's like 10 seats. That's it.
0: Yeah.
3: It's the worst. SoFi was awesome, Ben, when I went there.
0: Well, it is. It's a beautiful stadium. It's a wonderful stadium. Yeah, it's a good time. Uh-huh. Yeah. You're very long-winded, Lance. You need to call more often. You're very long-winded. You're bogarting all the time.
3: Ben, but, you know, right now I'm in a cocktail hour. We call this a cocktail hour because, you know, I have a few cocktails. I'm watching the game again over the Niner game.
0: What do you do? You watching the all 22 for the Niner game?
3: You're doing the
0: scouting report on the game there.
3: Hey,
0: hey, where's all those Seahawk fans? How's your boy Sam Darnold doing there? How's that going? How's Sam Darnold? Does anyone know? Can we do a check on? Well, I'm trying to rip Sam Darnold. Why are you interrupting me? I'm trying to rip Sam Darnold. Why are you ripping me? What?
3: Listen.
0: What?
3: You know when people retire, it's like, I want to do this. Luckily, but my wife works for the airlines. My son works for Marriott. I've traveled the world.
0: You're bragging. I've been all over the world. Yeah.
3: So I'm going to retire me now because I'm just doing what I got to deal with. And I just sit back. I have my cocktails at night, maybe smoke a little, whatever. And I just chill out. And that's, you know what? Retirement's not that bad. I felt a little better. But it's what it is.
0: All right. Well, listen, enjoy your bus driver.
3: Yeah. Hey, yes. There's a lot of people out there a lot worse than the bus driver.
0: That's right.
3: But the bus driver's hanging in there, meathead.
0: All right. Well, do you take care of yourself. Go away. You're very long with
5: you.
0: Get a 5-minute phone call from that guy. Holy crap. Let me rip Big Daddy here. Big Daddy, you say you want to be on the mailbag. I've called you three times, three different weeks. Your phone doesn't even ring. I
6: understand, but this time being, I have a reason. My mom passed.
0: Oh, now, see, now I feel terrible. See, now I feel bad.
5: Aww.
0: See, now I'm gonna I'm going to punch myself in the face. Boom. I punch myself in the face.
6: Yeah, she passed Saturday, man.
0: My condolence.
6: Yeah, so that's probably one reason why I really didn't answer, man.
0: All right. Well, you know what? I would like to let the record show. I would like to retract the complaint to the honorable Big Daddy. That's a bad job by me.
6: I appreciate your love and your condolences.
0: Yes,
6: man. I will be calling you. I just got to get my mind together.
0: All right, I'm sorry, buddy. I apologize. I didn't know that.
6: All right. Thank you, sir.
0: God bless you. All right. I lost my mom years ago. It's a terrible thing. All right. It is the Ben Maller Show. Well, there you go. First time I've looked like a schmuck this week. That's the way to do it.
5: And it's only Sunday night.
0: Yeah, in the Monday. Tom from Fullerton writes in, says, I disagree with you on Justin Herbert. Herbert has Stafford 2.0 written all over him. Ain't no QB winning in the NFL with UFL caliber offensive. Tom, don't get me started. I got into a hearty debate in the press box there at SoFi. We were talking about when you don't have a great offensive line, what do you do? And he said, well, the really good quarterbacks, you adjust. You do rat-a-tat-tat, three-step drop, get rid of the ball. Three-step drop, get rid of the ball.
7: Future Ram, Justin Herbert?
0: Justin Herbert. No. Joe Burrow's going to be the next Rams quarterback. Once Stafford's on, they're going to bring Joe Burrow in. But, Justin Herbert, like, at some point you'd think, they say, okay, so the offensive line's not great, fine. I don't think it's as bad as everyone else thinks, but you might want to, I don't know, adjust, possibly? Yeah. There you go. Arik in Minnesota says Greenlaw got the boot because he headbutted a player without a helmet on. Not a cheap shot. What is he's ripping Lance the bus driver? Our friend Arik there. Well, Justin Jefferson. This is great. I got to try to find the audio on this. So the Viking wide receiver, he accidentally delivered a tremendous double entendre. Now, we love double entendres around here. We do. So post-game, Minnesota. We'll talk more about this game later. Minnesota beat the Saints. I know our friend, the curmudgeon in Duluth, is all excited about that. So Jefferson was trying to pump up the relationship that he has with the little quarterback, the garden gnome, Kyler Murray, and good old alligator arms Murray. And he was explaining Jefferson their relationship on the field, and he used the phrase playing with each other. We have it? All right, here we go. This is Justin Jefferson, Viking star wide receiver, and he realized right away, he hit the pause button because he realized, wait a minute, I don't know that I should be using that phrase. Let's go to the audio tape. Here we go.
7: But this is our first full game playing with each other. Pause.
0: you know, but we can take the pause out. See that? We could just, yeah, that's a good drop, right? We could do that. Play it again. Let's play it again. This is Justin Jefferson of the Vikings. Here we go.
7: But this is our first full game playing with each other.
0: There you go.
5: That is a good one.
0: That's a solid drop. Let's see. Anthony in Louisiana. Do you like that, Anthony? Are you a fan of that? Yeah?
8: I like football.
0: All right. Well, that's football, right? Come on now. Please. My God. All right. Why don't we pause for the cause? Because I am on time, Mallard, by the clock, for the clock, plausibly all about the clock. Well, time now for the Who Am I game. And here we go. Steelers quarterback Aaron Rodgers. All he needed was those Colts, and he looked like the old Aaron Rodgers. Aaron Rodgers now has 9 career touchdown passes of 80 or more yards. That is tied with Hall of Famer Brett Favre and me for the most in NFL history. Again, Aaron Rodgers has 9 career touchdown passes of 80 or more yards, tied with Pro Football Hall of Famer Brett Favre and me for the most in NFL history. Who am I? That is the question, the answer. We'll get to it, and we will do it next.
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1: The Ben Maller Show on Fox Sports Radio. As we roll through the overnight hours, reminder that this show does not stop on the weekend. We have a spinoff called the Fifth Hour Podcast. Don't listen now because we're doing the live show. However, those boring daytime shows are on. Then crank up the old Fifth Hour Podcast. There are three new episodes. Check them out. Yeah, the mailbag on Sunday, Blind Scott, popped up this week. So help us out on the Fifth Hour Podcast. In the meantime, the beat rolls on. And we will pay off the Who Am I game coming up momentarily. We'll get to that. But first, back to the calls we go. And let's say hello to Anthony in Louisiana, who survived the weekend. He had a near-death experience last week, and he survived. Hello, Anthony in Louisiana.
2: Hello, B. You doing all right?
1: Well, thanks for asking. I appreciate that. You know, a little bit tired, heavily caffeinated. Had an early wake-up call on Sunday. Woke up at a time I'm normally sleeping, which is not good. When do you sleep, Anthony?
2: Oh, I go to bed at 10:30 or 11. I mean, I stay a little late.
1: Well, you go to bed at 10:30 or 11 in the morning? Yeah.
2: Well,
1: you sleep during the day?
2: No, I take a little nap during the day.
1: Oh, you take naps. I got you. All right. Because I was going to say it's way past that time where you are.
2: Well, guess what, B?
1: What's that?
2: Philadelphia, they lost again.
1: Oh, not only did they lose, they lost another 8-second loss. That's two this year, Anthony. They had a lead with 8 seconds left and lost the game. You know how hard that is to do?
2: Yeah. What's wrong with Jalen Hurts? I think their coach might get fired.
1: Oh, all coaches will get fired. Look at you. Are you doing sports talk now? I'm proud of you, Anthony.
2: Hey, Chuck.
1: Oh, okay. I take that back.
3: Right. Hey, Anthony. Chuck. How you doing?
2: How was your weekend?
3: Oh, so good. So good. You know, I saw this
1: excited
3: deal.
1: Excited there, Lorena, for a second. I thought we got some sports talk out of this guy.
3: I know. I was like, wow, this is the farthest we've ever gotten.
1: I know. We were right there. We were doing really well. So close. Yeah.
2: Y'all have a good night. Tell my friend Andrea, I said, hey.
1: All right. We'll try to let Andrea know. All right. Thank you.
3: Get some rest.
1: All right. There he goes. Anthony. yeah. All right, well, let's pay off the Who Am I game. This is where I pretend to be somebody else. It's called the Who Am I game. So Steelers quarterback Aaron Rodgers now has 9 career touchdown passes of 80 or more yards. That is tied with Pro Football Hall of Famer Brett Favre and me for the most in NFL history. Who am I? That is the question. What is the answer? And let's see. We have Vinny Testaverde, guessed by Nick, Thomas Edward Patrick Brady, Junior from Femi, the top Uber Eats driver in the Twin Cities. What else do we have? Page down. We've got Mr. Irrigation saying Bad Bob, the meanest hombre in the West. All right. Thank you for that. Yes. We've got Herbert upset that we're not wearing our knee pads for the Patriots. We will talk about the Patriots later. I don't mean you want me to do it right now. You only do Patriot propaganda. It's not a local Boston show, dude. Michael Penix Jr., guessed by Robbie, the Mariner fan. Oh, look, I didn't know there was that gif of Michael Penix Jr. Look at that, Robbie. Where'd you find that? Alf, the alien opiner, says, Bin Boy Justin Cooper. Oh, look, he's carrying the, just in case Bo Nix needed to throw up, he's got the thing right there. He's ready to go. Marlon Briscoe, guessed by Eek in Roseville, Minnesota. Christian Ponder. Why would you even ponder passing? From Doc Dan, that's his answer. Joe Theismann from Dat Dude. Who else do we have? The great curmudgeon, Jeff George from Nostradinus. No commentary on your boy, Sam Darnold. Icky Woods from The Nature Boy. There's a good name. Brian Bartlett Starr from our friend Kathy in Madison. Tree from Chicago got it right. Bad job by you. Shame on you. You're not supposed to get it right, Tree, and this is no fun. Elvis Gerbach from Big Rig Rob. He's back with us on the live show. Cam Scataboo. Look at that, from Michael in Tulsa. Doing pretty well. Lorena, do you have an answer? Again, the question, Steelers quarterback Aaron Rodgers now has 9 career touchdown passes of 80 or more yards, tied with Hall of Famer Brett Favre and me for the most in NFL history.
3: John Elway.
1: John Elway. All right, is it John Elway? No. The correct answer, the one and only, Ben Roethlisberger. Ben Roethlisberger. Roethlisberger. Burger, burger, burger.
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22: On August 4th, 1962, Marilyn Monroe died. 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
24: Here's something pretty disturbing I discovered while researching this podcast. This is what it actually says on the Los Angeles Police Department website. The site states that the Adult Missing Persons Unit investigates 3,200 cases a month. And 70% of those missing people are found or returned voluntarily within 2 or 3 days. It goes on to explain, and I quote here, "Since being a missing person is not a crime, police are given a very limited role while conducting these types of investigations." At the bottom of the webpage, it gets more disturbing. There's a section titled, "What if they never returned?" And here's the official police advice. In such situations, you may want to enlist the services of a private investigator to assist in your search. If you can't afford a PI, the police elaborate, quote, "Another option would be to contact the Salvation Army, which has a missing persons locator program." There is not a single sentence on the LAPD website that would lead a loved one of a missing person to have any faith that the police would properly investigate it. What the LAPD is basically saying is, if someone you love goes missing, don't overreact. They'll probably turn up, unless they don't, in which case you should get someone besides the police to look into it. All this is my way of saying, if the police took missing persons cases as seriously as they do, say, bank robberies, I wouldn't have had to do this podcast in the first place and end up chasing a violent criminal halfway around the country. I'm Neil Strauss, and you can hear the full story of To Live and Die in L.A.
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0: Here's what you need to know.
1: The top-seeded Milwaukee Brewers took Game 1 of the National League Championship Series, edging the Dodgers 2-1. L.A. left 9 men on base. Bryce Turang with a solo homer in the 4th. Game 2 Monday afternoon. Cleveland starts the ALCS Monday at Tampa Bay. Chase Briscoe was the NASCAR winner. In the NHL, Carolina won its 5th in a row. Georgia is college football's new number 1. Texas fell to number 7 in the new AP poll. The Sunday night NFL game went to the Ravens in overtime at Atlanta, 30-23. Falcons quarterback Michael Penix left late with a rib injury. Tua Tagovailoa then threw an interception in the overtime to end the game. San Francisco's 5-0 after a win at Seattle, 32-29. Detroit dominated at Arizona, 45-21. The Broncos came back to beat the Chargers, 23-17. And Minnesota's 5-0 after winning at New Orleans, 23-13. I'm Steve DeSager.
0: Gather around. Ben Maller's on.
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0: And when Big Ben's on, no one is safe. And I mean no one.
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5: The Brew! Get the jump on the blue! What's up with that? Welcome in the beginning of another hour of the Ben Maller Show. We are in the air everywhere. That's right. We're hanging out side by side, mano a mano, coast to coast, border to border, and beyond on the vast and jumbo sized microphones of FSR, so powerful they can't be stopped, emanating live from the box, the Jack in the Box. Well, it's the Ben in the Box. Guaranteed human from the world famous Fox Sports Radio studios, where Jed, who fled, has fled again. He briefly returned. Where has Jed gone? We might have to open up the Maller Investigative Bureau and figure out what's going on with that. Where did Jed go? Where did he go? He came out of jail, and then has he gone right back in? We don't know. Who knows? Anyway, it is the Ben Maller Show as we hang out together. And I got a message, actually. 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And then it was Sleazy Cheese and the Green Bay Gobbler who reached out and said, hey, I need to know about the king. I said, well, I'll tell you about DraftKings. I said, sure. 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The crown is yours. And our lead this hour. Don't bury the lead, my man. We're not going to bury the lead. We're going to pause the NFL. We'll get back to the NFL. Relax. We're going to get back to the NFL. We're not going to boycott the NFL.
7: I like football.
5: I know. I know. Everyone loves their football. But we got baseball. Final four action in Major League Baseball. Yeah. Wild and crazy, right? Were you able to watch both games? There was no American League game. That starts later on Monday. You had the Brewers and the Dodgers, NLCS game number one right there, playing out on the TV.
8: Number one.
5: Very, very important. So we start out in Wisconsin. That is where the scene was, the stage for game one of the Final Four. We'll get back to the NFL shortly. But we do begin with that heavyweight pitching matchup there. The Brewers rolling out the Miz. And Tarek Skubal, the big pickup from the Motor City Kitties, from the Tigers, another playoff start for the Dodgers. You had the game on Fox, and they were there. Nobody had laryngitis, so that's good. They cured the laryngitis. I don't know if you're watching this or not. Perhaps you were watching the football game, but Bryce Terang rang the bell as he hit a ding-dong off Tarek Skubal and Milwaukee's bullpen, shutting down the once-feared Dodger hitters there, as Jacob Mizorowski did not dominate the way you expected him to dominate. He had a frustrating good performance. So he was okay in terms of the runs allowed and all that. So it was a taxing outing, a stressful outing for the Miz. And the Brewers get a 2-1 win in game one of the NLCS. Somebody named Luis Lara hit a tie-breaking single, never heard of him, off Tarek Skubal in the fifth inning. And that's it. The Dodgers did not score at that point on in the game, and so Milwaukee takes game number one of the NLCS, the first matchup in the NLCS of 100-win teams since the Cincinnati Reds, the big red machine of the 1970s, eliminated the Fightin' Phils, 1976. That's a long time ago. All right, so the Brewers had dropped seven consecutive postseason games against the D-O-D-G-E-R-S Dodgers, including a sweeparoo last year in the NLCS. So game two will be later on Monday here in Milwaukee. Yoshinobu Yamamoto will start for the Dodgers. And holy crap, Logan Henderson. Logan Henderson takes the mound for the Brew Crew. The better story here is in the losing locker room. So that is where we will begin. And the Dodgers on the wrong end of this opening loss. It is not a single elimination. Some of you people got a little too excited until the alcohol was flowing in Wisconsin. My inbox got a couple of messages. Oh, you're screwed, Maller! Dodgers are cooked! The year of the Brewers! And I'm like, oh, really? I didn't realize it was one game. That elimination. I didn't, like the NCAA tournament. You just win one game, that's it. All right, so the question, as we discuss here, it's a good jumping off point. So the question, thumbs up or thumbs down? Thumbs up, thumbs down. Do the Dodgers have a Shohei Ohtani problem? Let's focus in on Ohtani, as he didn't do much in this game. Did score a run, the only run they scored. But you think of Ohtani, you think of him as hitting moonshots, and he ain't hitting moonshots. So I've got cotton farmers, Pepsi Cola, and rotary telephones. And we will combine all of these things together, and we're going to mix them up there, and then we're going to weld them together. We're going to actually weld them together. Actually, we mix them up and then weld them together. So, Number one. So I'm going to go thumbs up. I'm going to go thumbs up on, do the Dodgers have a Shohei Ohtani problem? And there's a lot of fanboys now in the Dodger media. It wasn't always like that. You know, it's people that actually had critical thinking. But most of the people that are around the Dodgers now in the media are just toe suckers, unfortunately. That's the reality of the situation. And so at least on this end, and we have the power of the

this guy's not helping us. He's a net negative. And the Brewers know it. And the Braves knew it also. The teams are not dummies that are playing the Dodgers here. And the Dodgers have a luxury product that is delivering basement discount bin back of the store results. And that's the issue. So is he so bad that he can't? He's not even a decoy. A decoy occasionally hits a home run. Ohtani hasn't. He's had one home run since August 18th. That's it. Now, I must also address the pitching here and the start by their ace, Tarek Skubal, who was a tiny dancer. He came up short, came up small. The Dodgers prize pitching move from the Tigers there. And he only gave up two runs in five innings. What are you nitpicking, Maller? I have high expectations. To me, you got to match the other guy. And you got to be better than the other guy. I said, well, he was a little bit better, but this is the first time that he has failed to pitch beyond the fifth inning in eight career postseason starts. So he didn't get it done there. The Dodgers, again, they want the bulldozer. They would like the nice bulldozer. And Skubal's more of a riding lawnmower at this particular point. And the Dodgers, they have to have that heavyweight prize fighter. Especially in this matchup. This was like a heavyweight matchup, even though the Miz didn't go long in the game either. And Skubal gave them five rounds of boxing and headed to the showers to have a nice warm shower. He needed a nice shower. And he's supposed to be the guy that will take you into the sixth or the seventh inning, and he's the guy that eats the steak and the whole thing. And on this night, it was more of the kids' menu. And that's it. That's just your garden variety starting pitcher. They'll go five innings, and that's modern baseball, and you're supposed to be a little different. That's why you want that $400 million contract. You think you're going to get it. Meanwhile, to the Milwaukee side of things here, and this wasn't a beauty contest by any means. Even in a 2-1 situation, it wasn't a beauty contest. It was more of a street fight at a cheese factory, and the Brewers walked away, and they won the cheese curds covered in liquid gold sauce, like a cheesy liquid gold, and they were able to win that. Now, for manager Pat Murphy, all right, manager Pat Murphy here, how big was game one of the NLCS? That's the question, again, we're working with here. How big was winning game one? So for Pat Murphy, this was a Pepsi Cola special. Now, what does that mean, a Pepsi Cola special? It was a gotta have it. Now, Jacob Mizorowski was not exactly painting the Mona Lisa while he was on the mound here. He labored, he huffed, and he puffed for the Brew Crew. And he wasn't striking the world out. His strikeout rate was not where it had been. But he held them being the Dodgers, to one run before the bullpen cavalry. They sounded the bugle. I didn't hear it, but apparently Pat Murphy got the bugle, and the bullpen cavalry came in, riding in, to save the day. And it's not algebra. Let's not overthink this. We don't need AI. We don't need algorithms to tell you the plan here. It's rather simple. It's not advanced calculus for Milwaukee. It's basic Maller math. Even a third grader could figure this crap out. Jacob Mizorowski is your fast pass. He's the man. Now, he didn't pitch like the man. You still won the game in this game, but the formula is rather simple. If you're the Brewers, you get three starts. You got to get three starts out of the Miz. You got to win all three. So that gets you to three wins. You got to get another win, obviously, otherwise you don't advance. So win those three games and somehow steal one other game, and congratulations, you've won the National League pennant and you're heading to the World Series. So they don't need perfection. They just need survival. So really, you've got those three you figure in the bag, and then the other four games, you just got to scratch and claw and hope one of these other Dodger guys rides the vomit comet. And Blake Snell's a great guy. I mean, I'm convinced the Dodgers will lose every time this guy pitches. The guy's a loser, Blake Snell. So you figure he's out there. You're going to get – if you don't start the Miz against that, bro, I ain't playing unless I get my bro, Blake Snell, you'll beat him. So make sure the Miz doesn't go against Blake Snell, and that's one of the other games you can win.
And then the Dodgers are royally cooked.

0: then they're screwed. So one box has been checked. Congratulations, three to go. A whopper of a night. Get the win, a little extra cheese on that, no pickles, and you're good to go. All right, meanwhile, final point. We must address for a couple minutes what happened over the weekend in Cleveland, the American League, and how did that go? Well, Gavin Williams, the horse, of course. Gavin Williams, as we said the other day, so good he's going to end up on the Dodgers or Yankees or Red Sox or one of those teams or the Cubs. He had 12 of a record 21 strikeouts. The Chicago White Sox, what are you doing? Cleveland pitchers had 21 strikeouts. Jose Ramirez hit a two-run go-ahead ding-dong there on a pitch that was just above home plate on a Saturday night there in the fourth inning. And that's all she wrote. The Guardians take down Chicago's White Sox 2-0, and they complete the comeback. The Guardians were left for dead. We were mocking them. They deserve to be mocked. We don't take back that monologue. They were an embarrassment. And then they weren't an embarrassment, and they all of a sudden have figured things out. So they come back from an 0-2 deficit and defeat the team from Chicago. Cleveland moves on now. Cleveland just the 11th team to win a best-of-five series among the 96 that fell behind 0-2, the first since the 2017 Yankees against the old Cleveland Indians. Remember, there's a team called the Indians, and now they're named after a bridge because you wokesters who don't even like baseball got all up into a tizzy. Yeah, remember that. I remember that. So the 0-2 comeback, and on the road, they lose the first two at home. They're able to win on the road. Then they win the last game. They're just the fourth team to do that. So congratulations to the Cleveland Guardians, who will play the Tampa Bay Rays in the American League Championship Series for friends and family only. That'll begin on Monday night. So friends and family. We'll watch so you don't have to. Don't worry. We'll check that out. The question here, who gets the biggest slice of the Italian beef sandwich of blame for the White Sox blowing a 2-0 lead in the ALDS? So I would like to start with Will Venable. Now, I've never met Will Venable. I actually dealt with his dad, Max Venable, who was a journeyman outfielder who played with the Angels and whatnot back in the day. But Will Venable, who managed that bullpen for the Chicago White Sox like a guy playing whack-a-mole at the county fair. And so there is a bit of me that is pleased with this outcome, and here's why. I feel like it's cosmic justice. And I understand Cleveland did the same thing at times here, but nobody was more egregious than the Chicago White Sox. It says in the Bible, live by the opener, die by the opener. And that bullpen slop blew up. And how smart did the White Sox look? Oh, we're going to go opener, bullpen game, and just keep doing that. Why not? What the hell? And the White Sox treating starting pitching like it's a rotary telephone. Who wants to use a rotary telephone? What does he need? That's outdated technology. So that was the White Sox mindset here. And guess what? The new technology went kerflooey! It exploded! They micromanaged. Now, most likely it's not actually Will Venable. It's the front office, the nerds, Poindexter, the Dingleberries, who have all the answers, right? Except those computers somehow forgot that you need to win three games in the American League Divisional Series. Bad job by them. Now, meanwhile, how about the hitters for the White Sox? This always fascinates me. And I've talked to some of the old-time guys. They're also, the old baseball players that I've dealt with over the years, they're also fascinated by the arrogance of the modern ball player, where it's not your night, you're striking out a lot, things aren't going your way. No one, not a single person in that dugout says, hey, maybe we should change our approach a little bit. Maybe we should, choke up on the bat, try to put the ball in play. Oh, no, you can't do that. What's wrong? Have you lost your bloody mind? So the hitters go up there looking like lumberjacks swinging away at a giant tree in the forest, and the results are like a toothpick. They racked up 52 strikeouts over the final three games. 52 strikeouts, 21 in the final game there. They batted as a team less than 200, the Chicago White Sox, the last three games. Overall, with runners in scoring position, it was even worse than that, the final three games. And Mune Murakami, the star of the White Sox, he had 11 at-bats over the final three games. Murakami went 1 of 11 with 8 strikeouts. A couple of key moments. He was at home plate with a chance to make something happen, and he didn't do it. In the final 3 games, no adjustments by anybody on the Chicago White Sox. No clue. And so let's hand them a dunce cap and pass a napkin there. There's a mess on their face. They vomited. It's a bad job by them. All right, is the Ben Maller Show, if you'd like to comment on that or anything else. Listen, I'm obviously going to talk some baseball here to start, but if you would like to comment on anything that is not involving this baseball stuff, you are more than welcome to join us. 877-99 on Fox. That's 877-996-6369 if you want to be part of the program. So you remember that guy that interfered at Yankee Stadium? Do you remember the guy that interfered with the Anthony Volpe home run, which wasn't a home run because he reached over the fence? Did you hear what happened to this guy? It's rather surprising. It happened over the weekend. It didn't get a lot of attention. So the fan that reached out, interfered with the baseball, something very bizarre happened, which doesn't normally happen anymore. It's rather surprising. We'll get to that. We'll take your calls. 877-99 on Fox. Later this hour, we have Maller to the third degree. Also, the Insta trivia. Your calls, 877-996-6369. Also on X, at Ben Maller. We'll get to all that, and we will do it next. However, live read season is upon us, and it's a block party kind of a night. Now, I know it's the A block on the overnight, but what hour is it? Let's find out. Here we go.
1: Number 2.
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0: Another classic Mallor tune from years gone by. All right. It is the Ben Mallor Show.
1: He is so talented.
0: Yeah, very talented. We need... Well, the Mallor Palooza, you don't have to wait for the Mallor Palooza to send songs in. The work of Jay Scoop and Just Josh and Milkman Mike and all these guys that have done such great work over the years. Our friend from Flint, Michigan as well, a couple other people. I did a spur of the moment Ask Ben over the weekend. You should leave your notifications on in case I do that in the future. But on Ask Ben, and Raz popped up. There's a guy named Raz quit the band, who no longer goes by that moniker, but it was great. It was wonderful. Raz is doing well. He's from Minnesota. He wrote a lot of songs. The peak of the songwriting was during the pandemic. Everyone was bored. We were here every night yapping, and a bunch of you guys ended up writing tunes, which was great. Anyway, we are doing the live show right now. If you want to be part, 877-99 on Fox, also on X, at Ben Mallor. That's at Ben Mallor. You can say hello to Lorena. She's right over there, FSR Tech Queen.
1: What up?
0: And Koopa Loop at a Bronco Fan. That's a Bronco Fan. Your comments can and will be used against you. I did see I thought there was some like road work going on at SoFi Stadium. There was so much orange at SoFi Stadium. I thought maybe somebody was fixing the roads, Koopa Loop. I didn't realize there were that many people from Denver in L.A. I had no idea.
2: Yeah, Denver West.
0: I had no idea. That was a throwback. So people were saying it reminded them of what it was like when the Chargers played in that soccer stadium for a couple of years before SoFi, when it was just overtaken and all that. But I guess if you're a Charger...
2: Home Depot Center, that's what it was, right?
0: I don't remember. Yeah, it was the soccer thing, the L.A. Galaxy play out or whatever. Anyway, there were tons of Bronco fans. Like, the Bronco people, they showed up. They were all wearing orange. Did you wear orange, Cooper, or did you wear blue? Did you have?
2: I wore orange. I wore a Von Miller jersey.
0: Did somebody send a memo out? You had to wear orange? Did everyone get the memo? I didn't.
2: Well, I mean, that's the Broncos'
0: I understand.
2: Primary color.
0: Somebody said there was more orange at that game than if you go to a game in Denver. There's not as much. Anyway, all right, let's go to the phones, and we'll start out with Andre. Oh, it is a holiday, right? Is it a holiday Monday, right?
2: It is?
0: I think so, isn't it? No. I don't know. I thought it was a holiday. Is it Columbus Day? Am I right? No. Am I wrong on that?
2: What am I doing here?
0: I don't know if it's a company holiday or not. I don't know. I thought it was, yeah, today's Columbus Day. Is that no longer a holiday?
2: I thought we canceled that.
0: Oh, I think we did. Did we call it something else?
2: Indigenous Peoples Day.
0: Okay, whatever. Yeah, sure. Great. Wonderful. Andre, what's going on, Andre? Welcome. I think Andre might have fallen asleep here. I hear movement, but I don't hear breathing. He doesn't have snoring. I don't hear his dog either. All right, well, that sucks. I'm sorry about that, Andre. Or your phone. Maybe your phone died. I hear a clicking.
1: I don't know. It sounds like there's something there.
0: He's trying to talk, but he can't.
1: He can't do it.
0: Sorry, call back. Let's say hello to Andy, who's on the Oregon Trail. Sounds like he might be sleeping. Hello, Andy. Welcome.
3: How's it going, Ben?
0: Not sleeping, but you know who is? The Oregon Ducks. They're sleeping.
3: Yes. Well, before we talk about the Ducks, okay. I just want to say that song is like for me and my wife specifically, because we just get high together all the freaking time. Yeah,
0: what a great love story that is.
3: It really is.
0: You know, Romeo and Juliet, all they did was smoke weed, but that's not in the... They left that out of the story. I don't know why.
3: Yeah, it's just for me and my wife. But I wanted to say hi to Lorena and... How you doing, Lorena?
1: Hello, I'm doing good.
0: You got to say it the proper way. He's saying it the proper way, Lorena.
1: I like it. Yeah, no, it's good.
3: Yeah. And then hi, Koopa Loop.
0: Yeah, Koop's
3: a Bronco fan.
0: Hey. Okay.
3: Nice. How you doing, dude?
0: We've done the niceties now. We've gotten that out of the way. I think we're excited about that. Yes? All right. Very excited.
3: What the heck is up with the Ducks? I'm getting so frustrated. They're all I have because the Blazers are terrible. And the Ducks just keep sucking, and I'm getting tired of it. I want you to take over.
0: All right. Well, let me tell you something. All right. I think they have too many good players. How about that? They got too many blue chip, all American. You need a proper mix. Here, this is unpopular opinion. Unpopular opinion, Andy, that they got to mix in more 2 and 3 star guys. And
3: well, take me.
0: Okay. We'll put you in there. Why not? I do love the fact that. Your coach was talking up UCLA to mock USC and then lost to UCLA.
3: Dan Lanning.
0: I know, Dan. What are you doing? What
3: are you,
0: I know, Dan Lanning, your lord and savior, the duck, the head duck.
3: Oh,
0: what's up
3: like
0: with
3: I'm
0: that?
3: Getting high so I can be calm, but the ducks make me angry.
0: I hear
3: and
0: you.
3: And I just need you to take over, Ben.
0: Well, I want you to know, I'm glad you're very high right now, Andy, but if it makes you feel any better, there's some serious boosters at the University of Southern California that spent a bunch of money on their coach and watched the school that doesn't spend any money in L.A., UCLA, hire this guy, Bob Chesney, who no one's ever heard of. And this guy's a rock star right now in college football. For you. UCLA's in the top, what are they, a top 15 team now after the rankings of this week? Top 15 team. Crazy.
3: And the Ducks are ranked zero.
0: That's bad. That's a bad loss, man. That's a bad loss.
3: Have a good night, Ben.
0: Thank you. Go away. There you go. Go smoke some more. There's Andy and his wife. Well, that's true romance right there. Till the bong empties. That's in their vows right there. Let's say hello to Eeny, Meeny, Miny, Mo. Screaming Steven. Oh, wow. This is rare. Two calls within a couple of weeks. Hello, Screaming Steven. Welcome.
4: Ben, thank you again. This is so awesome. Hey, and we get high with each other.
0: Sounds like you might be high right now, dude. Calm down, buddy.
4: I was known. It's been 18, 19 years, remember?
0: Oh, yeah. I remember.
4: 2008, that was my last felony conviction.
0: Look at that. You're an upstanding citizen.
4: Thank you. Thank you. Coop, thanks for taking my call. Lorena. We did some research, and because we're Czechoslovakian descent and Austrian, that's why my aunt is named Lorena.
1: Oh, see?
4: Yeah, so I had to do some
1: spelling
4: research.
1: Spelling is important.
4: Clear that up. But, Ben, I have an important question for you.
0: Our important question. We'd like to alert all the affiliates. Important question coming. Here we go.
4: What are you going to do for Vinny versus the penny when they don't have any pennies anymore? They're going to outlaw the penny.
0: Well, I have, over the years, well, first of all, we just got a jumbo-sized penny from our friend in South Carolina, Nimbot.
4: Oh,
0: Nimbot.
4: That's cool.
0: So we have that, and I have saved many pennies. I will never spend those pennies. Those are my pennies.
4: I just
0: have to worry about my life, man. So I have enough pennies for my life. I have a lifetime supply of pennies.
4: So it won't be like Benny versus the wooden nickel or something?
0: Well, originally we were going to bring in some farm animals, and management at the company would not allow me to do that. But I wanted to bring in, like, you know, Benny versus a monkey or something like that, but they wouldn't let me do that. But it's unfortunate.
4: Are you serious?
0: Yeah, like, I was. No, listen, they won't let me do it. I'm talking, you know, this is three bosses ago. But I had all these ideas. I lost a bet. I was supposed to walk to Tucson, Arizona. And I was like, I'll do it. And they said, the boss said, Andrew Ashwood, may rest in peace. He said, you'll die before you get to Riverside. I'm not allowing you to do that. So that's it.
4: Man, you can't have a goat or anything.
0: Oh, right? How great would that be? That'd be hilarious. The Mallard goat in here.
2: Benny versus the Billy.
0: Benny versus the Billy. There you go.
4: Yeah, or chickens that like or whatever that'll hop on a different square.
2: Benny versus the henny.
4: Yeah, cool. Yes. And then another thing, I gotta figure out how to call in to ask Weed Man Hippie a question.
0: All right, well, that's every.
4: I work besides our family farm. I work really weird overnight hours at. I'm a maintenance guy at a factory.
0: Yeah.
4: You know, and so I don't go to bed till like 4 in the morning. Now, a lot of times I don't call in the week, so I come home, I shower, I go to bed so I can get up and do some of my own
0: stuff. All right, well, listen, if you are able to call in tomorrow, it's in the second hour of the show. No, you're not able to call in?
4: No, I can. I'm usually in the shower, and I don't
0: know. All right, well, I don't want, as long as you wear some underwear, I don't want you naked calling. It's very awkward.
4: Well, I can shower in my swimming trunk.
0: Oh, yeah, you could do that. Well, yeah, give us a buzz. All right, we'll put you on. We'll chat with Weed. I'd love to hear you and Weed Man. That would be great.
4: Yes, is that all right, Lorena, if I shower with my swim trunk?
1: Yeah, I think it's a great way to do it.
4: Shower.
1: Clothed.
0: Yeah.
4: Get soapy.
0: Well, you might have to put some
1: soap.
0: Would
1: it count if he just kept his socks on?
0: Depends where they are. All right. Yeah. I got you. All right. Well,
4: we love you guys. Thank you.
0: Be well. Call tomorrow. There you go. Screaming. No, yeah, I know you won't call because you're working. And by the way, you're maintenance management is what we call you. Maintenance management. Because when you're there, you're the management guy. All right. Go away. Thank you. Our friend Jill, the long-suffering Yankee fan, says, I am not an Ohtani fan, kind of think he's a big phony, but your idea to bench him, you've got to be kidding, Ben. No, I'm telling you, he's not hitting home runs. He's batting .154 in the playoffs. He's got one run scored, a couple of walks, a stolen base, no home runs, no runs batted in so far. And I know it's a small sample size. He has one home run Ohtani since August 18th. You're telling me they can't find someone else in there to bat .154 with no home runs and no runs batted in? It's not like he's a decoy. The other team is not afraid of Ohtani right now. The other team is not like, oh, my God, Ohtani's going to kill us. They're not afraid of him right now. Robbie, the Mariner fan, writes and says, the Oregon Ducks suck. That's what happened to them. Bad things happen to bad athletic departments. It's the Beaver State for a reason. Yeah, so there he goes. Rob in the 3-2-1 with some very good AI art there of the Oregon Duck. See, that's the Duck. When I loved college football in my youth, that's the Oregon Duck. He's got the Donald Duck thing. Because Oregon made a deal with Disney, and they were able to use the Oregon Duck as Donald Duck. They just couldn't make any money off it. That's why they use all these crappy logos on their helmets that suck, that aren't as cool as the Donald Duck, because they couldn't make money on it. Think how cool Disney used to be as a company. And now they just try to price gouge you at everything. They just raise the prices.
1: So that's why they put the O on everything instead of the duck.
0: Yeah, because they can sell the O rather than the Donald Duck logo. When I was a kid, they had the Donald Duck logo on their helmet. There are two old Pac-10 schools that had it. Arizona State, the Sun Devil mascot, is actually Walt Disney. Somebody from some Disney animator drew it up, but they put Walt Disney's face on the original Sun Devil logo, and then the Oregon Duck is actually Donald Duck. But that was back when Disney was cool and more relatable, and now there's just a corporate entity.
1: Price gougers.
0: Exactly. It's like, how can we screw these people that love, that grew up fans of ours as kids, now that they're adults? How can we take all their money? Okay, let's just charge $12 for a churro. Why not? All right. Anyway, it is the Ben Maller. Not that I'm complaining. It is the Ben Maller Show. If you'd like to be part of the program, 877-99 on Fox. You have Maller to the third degree. You can answer that. Also, you can answer these in three consecutive postseason games with his team facing elimination in all three. Again, Jose Ramirez of the Cleveland Guardians joining blank as just the second player in MLB history to have multiple runs batted in three consecutive postseason games with his team facing elimination in all three. That's the Insta Trivia. The answer in Maller to the third degree. We'll get to that. We'll do it next.
5: You know we have what you want.
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19: I just instantly started freaking out, yelling to the world, "What's going on?" 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I mean, I'm out in the middle of nowhere. 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
16: 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Blood Trails.
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0: 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You're on there anyway, not being productive. 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Thank you, thank you, thank you. All right, time now for the payoff on the InStock trivia, and we'll get to Maller to the third degree. Here is the question. Jose Ramirez of the Guardians joined blank as the second player, that's it, in baseball history to have multiple runs batted in three consecutive postseason games with his team facing elimination in all three. That is the question. What is the answer? Let's see. Does anyone know the answer? We go to the great unwashed, otherwise known as X, and we see Eddie Romero from Alf the Alien Opiner, Bodie Miller, who's 49 today from Late Night Drug Tester, Woody Woodpecker, guessed by Doc Dan, Christopher Columbus from Eek, it's his day today, Dodger free agent superstar Andrew Jones from JT the Wingman, how dare you, the Miller High Life woman from Michael in Tulsa, Big Poppy David Ortiz from Analog Al, Willie Mays Hayes from Kev Atomic, John Kruk, guessed by Johnny Q. Screaming Steven is the best from RPS commentator. All right, do you have an answer, Lorena?
1: Shirley Temple.
0: Close. The great John Valentine of the 1999 Boston Red Sox. Was that Kevin Kennedy's Red Sox? Here we go, here we go, here we go.
2: It's Maller.
0: Here we go.
2: To the third degree.
0: Here we go.
2: This is one big
0: ding, ding, ding, ding, ding, ding, ding, ding, ding, ding, ding, ding.
3: Ben, Arch Manning did not have a good day against the Sooners in the Red River rivalry.
0: You
3: over
0: think,
3: the
0: Coop? You think that was a bad day? He rode the vomit comet?
3: It was pretty bad.
0: Yeah.
3: After the game, NFL gurus discussed his stock dropping and said that they have him graded as a day two prospect.
0: Yeah.
3: Do you think that's going to be the case, Ben?
0: No, no, no. The marketing department's going to say, hey, dummies, you know how much money we can make from these idiots buying Manning jerseys? No, he'll be drafted in the first round. And I still think he'll be a top 10 pick. As bad as he's been a disaster class for him in Texas, he'll still be drafted where he doesn't belong because of the marketing. And somebody will say, well, we can coach him up. Next.
3: Well, shortly after you talked about Alex Cora turning down the Phillies last week, it was reported that he's waiting around for the Yankees job.
0: Ha!
3: Do you think he'll get that?
0: Well, I don't know. We don't want to wait another 10 years. Aaron Boone's done everything he could to lose the Yankee job. Any other era of Yankee baseball, Aaron Boone would have been fired. But they don't care about winning in the Bronx anymore. They're fine. And he's their best buddies, Brian Cashman and Aaron Boone. And I'm convinced Dave Roberts with the Dodgers and Aaron Boone with the Yankees, these guys will coach until they don't want to coach anymore, and that's it. So Alex Cora can forget about that job being open. Next!
3: Last week, the Knicks announced that they are officially shutting down contract talks with their players until later on in the season.
0: Yeah.
3: Then on Sunday, Karl-Anthony Towns said he's very disappointed with the Knicks.
0: Oh, God forbid.
3: Do you think we have a Karl-Anthony Towns problem?
0: Oh, yes. Well, what is he making, $60 million a year? Why don't we have a bake sale for Karl Anthony Towns? How's he going to go on with life, Coop? How devastating is that for Karl Anthony Towns? Boo-hoo-hoo! Who cares? How do we do?
3: You pass us.
0: That is a win! Put it on the buy one, the game! Winner, winner, winner! 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
9: This message is for Shauna, my mom, who just finished her high school diploma. I wanted to say I'm so proud of you for finishing school. 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
0: The Baltimore Ravens won the Sunday night NFL game in overtime at Atlanta 30-23. Derrick Henry with 102 yards rushing and a touchdown reception. Falcons quarterback Michael Penix left late with a rib injury. Tua Tagovailoa threw an interception in the OT to end the game. San Francisco is 5-0 after a victory at Seattle 32-29, getting the go-ahead field goal with under 2 minutes left. Denver came back to beat the Chargers in LA 23-17. Chargers are 0-5. Detroit won easily at Arizona, 45-21. Jahmyr Gibbs, 151 yards rushing and two scores. Minnesota's 5-0 after a win at New Orleans, 23-13. The day started in London with Jacksonville edging Philadelphia, 19-17, on a 57-yard field goal on the final play. And the Brewers at home took Game 1 of the NLCS 2-1 over the Dodgers. L.A. left 9 men on base. I'm Steve DeSager.
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0: Well, they call themselves the Commanders. Music down a little bit there, but not the Commanders of Time. Welcome in the beginning of another hour of the Ben Maller Show. We are in the air everywhere, even if we have the wrong number, because it's our pet peeve, coast to coast, border to border, and beyond, on the vast and mega powerful microphones of FSR, emanating live from the easy. It's the easy button. Just hit the easy button. You're good. That's all you need. 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So our lead this hour, don't bury the lead, my man. What a finish. It's a very memorable finish in the NFL. So it's not a big matchup. It's an NFC East game. You had the Washington football team versus the New York NFC football team. A couple of rivals, division rivals going at it. I don't know if you saw this game or not. Perhaps you were watching some other game. But Washington futzed away a golden opportunity to win a game in overtime. Well, they should have won it in regulation. They blew a relatively large lead in this game. Instead, they were forced to settle for a 27-all tie after botching what should have been at least a game-winning field goal attempt. They didn't even get the attempt off. So the ball was inside the Giant 25-yard line in overtime. And we have the play-by-play. Let's go to the audio tape. Here's what it sounded like. Jaden Daniels, under center for the Washington football team. You're in field goal range. So if you don't get another yard, it is a 41-yard field goal. Every man, woman, and child knows that's watched the NFL. That is a reasonable field goal to expect to be made. A professional football kicker should make that kick most of the time. So you have a really good chance of winning the game. And then this happened.
14: What's that?
15: Daniels.
17: Yeah, he's not passing the ball.
15: Okay.
17: Yeah.
15: Now they don't have a timeout. What are they doing?
17: Oh, my goodness.
15: They
17: got to
15: get up and spike it. They're not going to be able to get
17: this
15: out
17: of
15: time. It's going to run out on them. The clock ran out as Daniels ran the ball. And Scadam, who says, I'll take the tie and get out of town. What's that?
0: There you go. The great Chris Myers, part of the Fox Sports Radio Alumni Association. For those of you who are Fox Sports Radio historians, you might remember the Chris Myers show with his lovable sidekick. Yeah. Well, he definitely loved working here. He got much more success here than I had. I know that back in the day. But anyway, there's Chris Myers on Fox with the call, along with Jonathan Vilma, one of the all-time great cluster Fs. You will not see something for many years as dumb as that. Holy crap. Daniels took the snap. He shuffled around. Myers was a TV call on Fox, but he did not gain any ground. Even if he had gained ground, it really didn't matter. The ball was in makeable field goal range. No timeouts remaining. Washington unable to spike the ball. There was no sense of urgency. Time expired. Good afternoon, good evening, and good night as it goes the wrong way for the Washington football team. Great moments in franchise history. Man, is that a good one. Just freaking great. I loved it, loved it, loved it. I have no skin in the game. Actually, I guess I did. I had the Giants plus the points, so I won the bet on a tie, so I'm very happy about that. Let's hear from the people involved in this. Why don't we start with Dan Quinn? Let's go to cut two. Here's Dan Quinn, head coach of the Washington football team, Dan, plausibly, it's your responsibility to make sure your players know the down situation, clock, game management. Can you explain what the hell happened at the end of the game?
14: Leaving tonight with a tie feels like a loss.
0: That's right.
14: Last sequence, we throw it out of bounds, we clock it, you know, you give yourself a chance to kick it. And we pride ourselves on those moments at the end of the game.
0: Really?
14: And after the first down run, you know, still trying to gain more for the kick. Right call is honestly, like, we can go clock it early and don't put ourselves in that spot. And that is, that's my responsibility. Nobody else's.
0: Okay. Actually, it's your quarterback's responsibility too, because he's an idiot. Here is Jaden Daniels. Jaden, hey, dummy, what were you thinking, pal?
18: We got to stop the clock. We got to know his ozone situation.
0: Really?
18: We got to relay that as an offense. It starts from everybody top down. But ultimately, you know, it's on me.
0: Well, he said ultimately it's on him, but he gave some other subtle comments that were clearly shots at some of the coaching staff. It's not hard to interpret. He did couch it by saying it's ultimately on me, but there's some of the other comments. Yeah, from the top down. Well, he ain't at the top. All right, so that is a good jumping off point. Let us discuss, is this Commander's loss a failure of the individual judgment of Jaden Daniels or some kind of systemic failure of the entire Dan Quinn Washington coaching operation? So I've got Curio Cabinet, we've got Car Dealership, and kitty cat status. And we will combine all of these things together, and we are going to talk until the sun rises. That's the plan. We're just going to keep talking and talking. There's a kitty cat right there. All right, so to lead off here, Jaden Daniels, the man of the hour. What a masterpiece. A chef's kiss. You know I live for this kind of stuff. Just great. So Daniels did not beat the clock. The clock beat Jaden Daniels. A 41-yard field goal attempt, which is a pretty much a gimme in modern NFL football, turned into a 100-yard walk of shame with your tail between your legs. Every player on the Washington Commanders, every one of them. This was mental flatulence is what this was. It was a brain fart for the ages for Jaden Daniels. Just tremendous. That final play, tie game. Makeable field goal. Time to down the ball, kick the field goal. That decision by Jaden Daniels belongs in a curio cabinet at the Sports Hall of Shame. Right there with the butt fumble and J.R. Smith, who did something similar, dribbling out the clock in a tie game in the NBA Finals. Great moments in Cleveland Cavalier history. So congratulations to Jaden Daniels. You can now have dinner with J.R. Smith once he's out of jail. And Sanchez, I guess, once he's out of jail, whatever. Have a great time. Does that mean Jaden Daniels should be worried about possibly, maybe going to jail? Possibly. But tremendous. So he didn't just wear the shame bell. No. Next level. Next level. That's like a jumbo size shame bell. Jaden Daniels. He was the man in the arena. And you talk about having bad situational awareness and all these.

0: Maybe if Jaden Daniels didn't, I don't know, have somebody file a lawsuit against LSU over his number or threaten a lawsuit, he would have figured out the clock situation. Maybe he was distracted. That might have been the day that the Washington football team went over clock management and he was busy trying to complain to the people over there in Baton Rouge about his number. Is it possible these two things are related? Some kind of cosmic situation? So, you know who loved it, by the way? The Giants. Did you see how happy the Giants were? They knew they were losing. They knew they were going to lose that game. Every single player on that Giants defense, the way they reacted, it's like, holy F. Like, what is this? We have a goldfish at quarterback for the Washington football team. And it just, all they had to do on defense was watch the clock run down. They just watched the clock run down. That's it. All right, meanwhile, we go to London. We had another snafu, early morning snafu in London, and the Eagles suffering a body blow. What a gut punch. 19-17. They did cover the spread if you're a gambler, but they lose to Jacksonville in London despite leading 17-16 with 8 seconds remaining in the game. Does this sound familiar? Remember the game in Rio? The Cowboys and the Ravens, ding, ding, ding, ding, ding. Yeah, happened again. So this time it was a 17-16 game with 8 seconds left. Jake Elliott, that's a kicker, not a real football player. Jake Elliott hit a 48-yard field goal after Jalen Hurts engineered a 9-play, 32-yard drive, massaging the clock, getting the ball down into field goal range, and then the Jaguars, after the Eagles decided to kick off, rather than boot the kickoff into the end zone for a touchback, and Philadelphia said, let's kick it, run some clock, and make it returnable. So somebody named Amir Abdullah, never heard of this guy, plays for Jacksonville, Amir Abdullah, and he ripped off a 53-yard return. And that set up Jacksonville. It was 1 second left. And that set up Cam Little for a game-winning 57-yard run off the field, go to the locker room. You've just won the game. You had no business winning. As Philadelphia, you see who was not playing for the Philadelphia Eagles, the star players who were out? They had no business even being in position to win that game. And Jacksonville played such crappy football that the Eagles had the lead with 8 seconds to go. It's great. Now, Jacksonville won the stat sheet. They had 400 yards of offense, and I think almost doubled the yardage of the Philadelphia Eagles. But still, the thing that I've always known, I think most of us know, is that the scoreboard thing's more important than all those other nerd stats. And Jacksonville had 13 penalties for 100 yards. So, in reality, they gave 100 yards away. It was unbelievable. They end up losing this game. But let's hear from some of the key participants here. Here is Jalen Hurts. Let's start with cut two. Jalen Hurts here commenting on the end of the game, on if he would change things up with the strategy there at the end of the game. Let's take a listen.
1: That's not my place, and we're prepared. I'm prepared as a quarterback to not worry about those things. So I'm honoring the play call, honoring the things that are coming in the game. When I'm up at night, yeah, I think about, man, should I have said something or should I have took a step back and said, wait. But ultimately, there's a commitment to that and going out there and executing. And so this was one where it did not work in our favor.
0: That's his way of saying, my coach effed up. It ain't my fault. It's Nick Sirianni's fault. He's the idiot. My job, you want me to coach the team, you got to pay me more money. That's essentially what Jalen Hurts was saying. Does anyone disagree with that? Jalen Hurts is like, listen, if you want to pay me to coach the team, then give me some more money. I'll coach the team. Otherwise, it's that dum-dum's fault over there, Nick Sirianni. All right, let's hear from Nick Sirianni. Nick Sirianni, you've just lost a game. You had no business losing. What do you have to say for yourself?
2: Yeah, it hurts because in the sense of the guys fought their ass off and, you know, had a chance to win the game. And then for me to not make the right decision in that, you feel like you let everyone down. It's just like you would feel if you missed a free throw at the end of the game or if you had a drop. I've been in both of those places. And those ones stick with you, and that will stick with me for a long time.
0: All right, so he took the blame, and that's what we're going to use as our jumping-off point. So should Eagle fans take solace? And there were tons of Eagle fans. I did not see most of this game. I was awake for the

0: the end of it. My schedule got all messed around because of the football and whatnot, what I was up to. So I was up and I saw the end of the game and all that. Should Eagle fans, and there were a lot of them in London, take solace in Nick Sirianni taking the blame? So two words. No way. No way. The put it on me response. I've noticed this doing the talk show over the last couple of years. The Eagles haven't lost very many games. This is the first time they're under 500 in like 5 years. They don't normally lose that many games, and it's been a while since they've had a mediocre team in Philadelphia. But here's the thing. So Nick Sirianni, the put it on me is a boilerplate response. It's like his favorite song in the jukebox. Sirianni has apologized so many times. How many times? He's apologized so many times. He's one loss away from getting his own customer service hotline. So congratulations on that. Philadelphia does not need another apology. They don't. It needs a real head coach is what it needs. Now, the Eagles used to have enough talent. Here's my theory on the Eagles. They used to have enough talent where Nick Sirianni looked like a genius. The players made him look like a genius. Now they're asking him to roll up his sleeves and coach up some of these guys. And they were in position to win this game, despite having a talent void. However, you are judged on the full game, not just part of the game. And because of free agency, injuries, players quitting and retiring, trading away some offensive linemen and some other players, the premium talent that Philadelphia has had, they've had a tremendous talent advantage, has not exactly continued here. So it's a messy operation now. And Nick Sirianni was hired to drive a Cadillac. And he drove the caddy. He was really good driving a Cadillac. Everyone looked around and all that stuff. Now the Bird's car dealership has said, well, we've got to take back the Cadillac. And, well, Nick, I want the Cadillac. Don't take back the Cadillac. Well, no, we're going to take back the Cadillac. But don't worry, Nick. We're going to give you a dealer car, a loaner car. We're going to give you a used Kia with 200,000 miles. But I want the Caddy. I don't want the Kia. I want the Caddy. Sorry, Nick. How's that working out? Yeah. Can't find second gear at this particular point. And he is a sideline cheerleader who looks marvelous when he's got a bunch of thoroughbreds out there. Now that the horsepower is not the same, it's a bit of a problem. Bit of a problem there. The hot seat has his name embroidered on it. Here's the other part of this that is fascinating. You are damned if you do and you're damned if you don't. You talk about being caught between the devil and the deep blue sea. And I actually agreed with what Nick Sirianni did here. The execution was unbelievable. Like, the Cowboys got ripped, and everyone's all up in arms. Oh, my God, how could you give the Ravens an opportunity there at the end? Well, the Ravens in that game, if I remember, I think they had one timeout. I believe they had one timeout. Now, in this game, Jacksonville did not have any timeouts. But, yeah, I thought, well, you kick it off, and you figure they're not – as long as you – just make a tackle. Make a tackle on special teams. Don't let the guy run 50 yards. You win the game. And they screwed up. Like, if I was Sirianni, I'd fire my special teams coach. I'd be like, all right, get out of here. All right, last thing. Speaking of being fired, you think Robert Saleh's saying, hey, can I go back to the Niners? Why can't I go back to the Niners? So to Nashville, where C.J. Stroud threw for 261 yards, a touchdown, ran for another. And the Texans snapped that winless start as they pulled off a route or route, depending on where you grew up, of the Titans 26-3. The old Houston Oilers beat the Tennessee Titans there. The better story is in the losing locker room. So Tennessee quarterback Cam Ward was asked if he's gotten used to losing, which is the ultimate gotcha question. Isn't that a great gotcha question? Yeah, you know, you jock sniffers don't like that. Oh, it's mean. I don't like my quarterback to have to answer any question like that. Anyway, so he was asked the question, Cam Ward, if he's gotten used to losing. Cam Ward responded by saying, quote, no, I'm not a loser. The record may say that we are right now, you think. But, Cam Ward said, at the end of the day, you've got to go through some stuff to try to get wins. Yeah, okay. Just keep telling yourself that, Cam. Now, Robert Saleh said that he is not giving any thought to benching Cam Ward, despite an 0-5 start for the Tennessee Titans, one of the worst teams. Well, they're right there. I mean, they can't get worse than 0-5, the Tennessee Titans. So the question, is Robert Saleh showing admirable loyalty to Titans quarterback Cam Ward, or is this just blind faith in someone that doesn't deserve it? Like, does he? Unless you're named Ward or you're related to him somehow. Like, I get that if you're related, but my God. So the Titans hired Robert Saleh and Brian Daboll to repair Cam Ward. Two-man operation. You got supposedly the genius. You all think Brian Daboll's a genius of X's and O's, and he played up the story how he wanted Cam Ward with the Giants and all this bullcrap. Then you've got Mr. Positivity, Mr. Sunshine and Zippity-Doo-Dah, Zippity-Day in Robert Saleh, Mr. Motivational Speaker. So these two guys going to light this guy on fire. He's going to be so good. Everyone will be saying, oh, my God, why was Cam Ward so bad before? So these two idiots get together, and Robert Saleh and Brian Daboll, to repair the quarterback. And they should have gone. There's a local car dealership in SoCal. It's called Toyota of Orange. And they have a jingle. You won't get a lemon. Well, the Titans got a lemon. They got a lemon. And it's non-refundable. The warranty, they don't have a warranty. They're cooked. You won't get a lemon. You got a lemon. You got a lemon. Cam Ward is being evaluated like a quarterback. Shocking. Because guess what? He's a quarterback. That's what he is. And yet, when you look at the amount of opportunity that he's getting, and you look at the performance that he's providing, the Tennessee Titans, Cam Ward, former top pick in the draft, this is turning into some kind of government infrastructure project. So much money and time has been spent, and it's just sucking all the money up. The man is 3-19 as a starting quarterback. That is a 136 winning percentage. He's worse than anyone in the history of the NFL. He's worse than the gold standard, which has always been Jamarcus Russell. This guy makes Jamarcus Russell look like a championship-level quarterback. Holy crap. Now, Robert Saleh calls it development. What we call it on this side of the microphone is protecting the receipt that ownership's like, we got to make this work. This is a very expensive purchase. We threw away an entire season of football to suck more than everyone else to get the top pick, and this is our prize. And Cam Ward has been like a barnyard kitty cat, a stray kitty cat. Here, kitty cat. Here, kitty cat. Here, kitty cat. Yeah. Nine lives for Cam Ward. Nine freaking lives. He could throw interceptions into the Cumberland River there. And Robert Saleh would say, oh, you know, it's a teachable moment. You know, even Danny in Nashville, one of the great Titan apologists, is done with Cam Ward. You know it's bad when Titan fanboy Danny from Nashville has given up on Cam Ward. But if this experiment were a restaurant, think of Cam Ward if he was like a restaurant. The health department would have shut down the restaurant and put a sign on the door, on the front door, saying vermin, vermin, vermin. Stay away, stay away, stay away, stay away. Right. At least Cam Ward gave us the great drop, we ass, when asked about the Titans' performance. Now you can change it to me ass. You can change it as well. It is the Ben Maller Show. If you'd like to comment on that or anything else, 877-99 on Fox. That's 877-996-6369. Coming up a little bit later this hour, we will have the somewhat popular Insta advice line. We'll take your calls up until then, and then a bunch of calls on the Insta advice line. Time now, though, for the Maller Riddle of the Day. And here's the Maller Riddle of the Day. California regulators recently ordered a San Francisco entertainment company to stop staging unsanctioned human versus blank cage fights. Again, California regulators recently ordered a San Francisco-based entertainment company to stop staging unsanctioned human versus blank cage fights. That is the Maller Riddle of the Day. The answer, we'll get to it. We'll do it next. However, It's live read season, and this would be the A block. Let's see if we can find out what hour it is.
1: Number three.
0: Well, hey, it's hour number three, and the football season is heating up. You can see the smoke. Oh, man. 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
16: 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You jolt awake and start thinking about fueling your gut? 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
0: The Ben Maller Show on Fox Sports Radio as we continue on. 12th day of October. We'll do it live. We're doing it live. 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
0: 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I used to work with a guy that bitched about that. So I say it all the time now, just to annoy him. 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Mailbag on Sunday, Blind Scott. You either love him or you hate him. And he was there, Blind Scott, on the Sunday mailbag. You want to be part of the live show? You can answer the Maller riddle of the day. Phones are full. I won't give out the number till later when we open up the always popular Instant Advice Line. But on the X Machine, you want to answer the riddle of the day? It's at Ben Maller. That's at Ben Maller. Lorena, FSR Tech Queen, and Koopaloop at a Bronco Fan. That's a Bronco Fan. Your comments can and will be used against you in the court of sports radio. So please act accordingly. All right, back to it. I did want to mention, last hour we teased this, we didn't pay it off. I want to compliment the Yankees. The Yankees did something that is very unusual for the times that we're in. We live in the era where teams try to find ways to ban sports fans for doing inappropriate things at games. You're banned for life! Life! We're going to use facial recognition to keep you from paying $12 for a little bag of popcorn. It's rather hilarious when you think about how everything is in modern times. And I gouge you and all this stuff. And listen, I love my sports, but it's pretty ridiculous how expensive everything has become. And so I bring that up. The Yankee fan, you might remember last week, the Yankee game, Anthony Volpe had hit what looked like it was going to be a big home run for the Yankees. They went to the instant replay and they determined, wait a minute, that ain't a home run. The fan reached over the fence. What? Whoa. Yeah. Well, it turns out that the Yankee fan who interfered with Anthony Volpe's fly ball in game three of the ALDS is not going to be banned for life from Yankee Stadium. There'll be no further punishment. He got a police escort out of Yankee Stadium almost 30 years after Jeffrey Mayer interfered with Derek Jeter's fly ball against Baltimore in the 1996 American League Championship Series. Those of you that are old, remember that play. Jeffrey Mayer's all grown up now, but no additional punishment. So that's good. All right, time now for the riddle of the day. California regulators recently ordered a San Francisco-based entertainment company to stop staging unsanctioned human versus blank cage fights. All right, let's see. Does anyone know the answer here? Page 10. A late night drug tester says human versus weasel fights. All right, Femi got it right. Bad job by him. Alf, the alien opiner, says human versus pooper scooper is the answer. What else do we have? Page down. I can't read that. Tree from Chicago says, man, Benny Cam award takes are becoming legendary there. Me ass. Yes. All right. Thank you, Tree. We love you, man. Sorry about your Bears, Tree. What happened to setting the record for points? I guess that's not going to happen. Moose from Eek in Roseville, Minnesota. Donovan McNabb, randomly guessed by Michael in Tulsa. Ferg Dog says human versus street feces matchups. Well, that happens all the time in California these days. What else do we have? Page down. Human versus Shanahan from Analog Al. Tasmanian Devils from Doc Dan. That's his answer. Mike the Leprechaun says unsanctioned fights versus Marcel. What else we have? Bears. Bears guessed by Donkey Sausage.
2: Bears.
0: Giant Tortoise from Timmy from Busco, Indiana. I like that Timmy added some AI. Thank you for that. What else do we have? Eileen's going in San Francisco with human versus Chucky cage fights as his answer. What else do we have? Melmac Cat Eaters, guessed by JT the Wingman. The shots fired at Alf. Elon Musk, guessed by Sir Smokes a Lot. All right. Do you have the answer? Do you have the answer there, Lorena? California regulators recently ordered a San Francisco-based entertainment company to stop staging unsanctioned human versus blank cage fights.
3: Food. I was going to go with food.
0: All right. Is food. Survey says no. The correct answer would be robots. Not allowed. Unsanctioned human versus robot cage fights. The futuristic freak show on September 18th. Some social media influencer you've never heard of entered a cage battle. Three humanoid robots. The organizers billed it as the world's first human versus robot fight. And one opponent was 6 foot tall, roughly 200 pound robot, advertised as capable of delivering kicks with 850 pounds of force. Now, the person that founded the company was very excited that California regulators threatened to put the person in criminal trouble if they went ahead with these fights. Said that we have made it, boys. All right. Now, we've made it because we have Dick in Dayton calling up. Hello, Dick. Welcome. The Dickster.
6: Hey, good morning, Ben and crew. How are you?
0: If I was any better, I'd be a Watson, but not Deshaun Watson. What happened there, Dickster?
6: Oh, I don't understand. They just fell apart or something. I was so mad at them.
0: Well, they never showed up. But you lose to the Jets. You scored 12 points. I know there was a rainy weather and all that, Dickster. I don't know if you saw the game or not, but it was raining and was not great conditions. It was wet. And still, you got to beat the Jets. If you're the Browns, I thought the Browns had changed, Dick.
6: Well, yeah, they'll be okay. I think they're going to be okay. But I was surprised. I I like when the Bengals, that one pass he threw to Chase, it was about 50 yards, and the defense came through. And, well, of course, you know, everybody's excited. I think the Guardians are going to make it. I really do.
0: We have to make a bet. If it's Guardians and Dodgers in the World Series, we're going to have to make a wager, Dick.
6: Yeah.
0: We'll have to bet something big for sure. Yeah,
6: but,
0: yeah.
6: In Ohio State, my cousin, he lives in Texas. He calls me. He's from Cleveland.
0: Yeah.
6: But I see where just got beat, but I'm Ohio State. And then there's a guy in Dayton that I used to call. He wrote on the Bengals. I don't know if you ever knew him. I call them. They have the.
0: Well, what's his name?
6: Chick Ludwig.
0: Oh, the great. Oh, I've heard you talk about Chick Ludwig, a legend.
6: Oh, he's pretty good.
0: Yeah. Oh,
6: he's
0: great.
6: Pretty good.
0: Love me some Chick Ludwig. Yeah.
6: Yeah.
0: For
6: so,
0: sure.
6: Yeah. I've been pretty busy over here. A lot of activities.
0: Well, that's great. Yeah. I love that. You're the social butterfly, but you got to leave a little time for us. Remember that. We need to talk to you at least once a week. That's all we want, just once a week. All right, you can go around. And,
6: I thought I'd check in.
0: All right, well, thank you, Dick. Bye-bye.
6: Bye.
0: There he goes, Dick and Dayton. We go from one legend to another. Whoopi Pie Blair. Have we ever done that back-to-back? Dick to Whoopi Pie. Hello, Whoopi Pie. Welcome.
2: Yeah, Whoopi Pies are great, but TikTok's even better. So I've been on that all night.
0: All right, you got to pick up your phone, dude.
2: What? I'm doing you big time, man.
0: I know you're big time of me, man. You sold out. You believe that is real, the TikTok stuff.
2: TikTok.
0: You're being manipulated.
2: Yeah,
0: you're being manipulated, dude. You're being manipulated.
2: You didn't fly me out to Vegas. What's wrong with you? I told people that. Well, like, what? But no one's going to fly you up to Vegas?
0: You changed your phone number.
2: Big money now, Blair.
0: You changed your phone number.
2: Yeah. If you would have done that.
0: Well, you didn't give me your number, so I couldn't do it.
2: Made people like, oh, my God, Blair's a big star now. Yeah.
0: I know. I would have done, but you never gave me. You didn't give me your number.
2: The minute I get a job, the minute I save up $2,000, I am going to freaking Vegas, and you better have the meet and greet there again. Because the minute I have a job.
0: It doesn't cost $2,000. It shouldn't cost you $2,000 to go to Vegas.
2: Well, because you got to get a hotel, you got to pay for
0: the
2: hotel.
0: What hotel are you staying at? You can stay. You don't have to stay at a nice hotel. Just make sure they don't have bed bugs.
2: I ain't going to stay at a crappy one. You know, Lord knows, you might get a hooker or some crap there.
0: Well, fun
7: that's what he needs the $2,000 for.
0: Oh, okay, yeah. Well,
2: yeah,
0: fun fact, Blair, the hookers, it's not legal in Vegas. You got to go out to Pahrump, where Art Bell used to work. That's where it's legal.
7: Yeah.
0: Pahrump's like a 45-mile drive north of Vegas.
2: Or maybe if I save enough, 3,000, 4,000.
0: Can you imagine if Blair walks into a brothel?
2: One walks into a Las Vegas game, and they're playing like the Bills or something, or the Patriots. Yeah. That would be fun next year.
0: You would enjoy that?
2: You have a meet and greet.
0: You'd like
2: if I'm working.
0: Well, as long as our guy Slug, he's our guy, the hostess with the most. We love Slug. He has the greatest mashed potatoes around. And as long as Slug is willing to host us, we'll do it again next year. We had a great crowd this year. It was a wonderful time.
7: The meet and greet's always during the summer, though, Blair, so there's not going to be a game at a Raiders game there.
0: Yeah, you can go to like a college football game, maybe. Oh, I'm sorry.
2: Oh, yeah. It's the UNLV.
0: The Running Rebels. Yeah.
2: Uh-huh.
0: What's hot on TikTok tonight? What's hot on TikTok right now?
2: I don't know. My name is USC Trojan. That's my one name. And then the other name on another account is called the San Diego State Aztecs fan.
0: Wow, that's great. That's awesome. You're very popular.
2: I love the Aztecs. You know, born and raised in Southern California, got to be an Aztecs fan.
0: Yeah, everyone in SoCal loves the Aztecs. They all love the Aztecs.
2: Oh, heck yeah. Aztecs football. Yeah.
0: All right, I got to go. Thank you. There's Blair. We've lost him to TikTok. He's a lost soul. We need to have an intervention. We must have a Blair in Maine intervention. We've got to have it. Well, straight ahead, it's the Insta Advice Line, Unscreened Radio. Who needs our advice? We'll get to that. We'll do it next.
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26: Who is Joe?
16: LeVar Arrington, Brady Quinn, and Jonas Knox.
0: Tony Petitti, the Big Ten commissioner, was talking yesterday about, you know, a bunch of different things. One of the things that he did point out, because the Big Ten and the early schedule, which I would argue there hasn't been a lot of marquee games just across the board. Texas, Ohio State was one of them, but there's, you know, it's not like we've had these great, great matchups to start off the year.
27: Oklahoma, Michigan looked like one. Obviously, the teams have turned out to not be as good. So,
0: but there's people that have pointed out maybe Indiana's schedule to start off the year, you know, not great. I think that's been discussed on this show. Tony did say in regards to the Big Ten schedule that the season is going to start way better than it does moving forward. We're committed to that. We get the 2014 playoff. You're going to see many more competitive games scheduled. We don't need to say we'll do it. We actually commit to doing it and working. So that is something to where it does open up the door with the expansion that you are going to get teams that are really willing to risk playing better games.
27: But we all understand what's being debated right now is the SEC is saying they want to have 10 games versus Power 4 opponents in writing, like as a part of this expansion to 24 teams football playoff to allow there to be more similar scheduling, which I'm not really sure why you wouldn't do that if you're the Big Ten. I really don't get as to why that is. Maybe you have a team like Indiana who pushes back, who's...
16: To get the rest of LeVar Arrington, Brady Quinn, and Jonas Knox podcast by searching Two Pros and a Cup of Joe. 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
30: 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Same old Cowboys. 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Now you have Dallas, who beefed up their defense to stop the run. 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We got the greatest offense in football. Now all we need to do is have a competitive defense. So they do have an offense capable of putting up points. But they only scored 16 last night. But the defense, equally capable of allowing points as well. And Thursday night, one word, embarrassing. The Cowboys gave up 419 yards to an undrafted rookie quarterback playing on the road in his second career start. Tough to win games that way.
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33: 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Yankee fans are crazy. Everybody's insane. Everybody wants blood. But I'm going to tell you the reality. Aaron Boone is coming back. Why? Because Boone is going to get a pass because of Judge's injury. There is a lot, and rightfully so, you can only expect a team to go so far when you're without the best hitter in the league. And Aaron Judge is the best hitter in the American League. They didn't need him against the Red Sox in a short series. The Yankees threw the hell out of the ball, though, and Schlittler was phenomenal and dominant. So, okay. Fried was fantastic. So, okay, you didn't need it. But here you are in a series where it's a better team. You know, they were the best team in the American League. And yeah, in a series that you didn't score a lot of runs, it was low scoring, you're missing the best hitter in the American League. So I get that.
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1: And if you don't like it, screw you.
0: Well, some weeks are hard, some weeks are easy. Instant advice line, Jaden Daniels. Jaden Daniels, time management advice to Jaden Daniels. He ran out the clock in a tie game in makeable field goal range, the quarterback for the team that used to be called the Washington Redskins, but clearly wants to be called the Redskins again because they're essentially wearing the old uniforms they used to wear, except without the logo, obviously. All right, hey, your advice to Jaden Daniels. You're live on the air when you hear my voice. Hello, line one, you're on the air. Advice to Jaden Daniels at 877-99 on Fox. Line one is not paying attention. We're going to line two. Hello, line two. You're on the air, line two.
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0: That's right, by the clock. 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
5: Get more Celeste pizza.
0: All right, yes, we need they're getting rid of Celeste pizza. That we learned that over the weekend. Caller, you're on the air. Advice to Jaden Daniels, caller.
6: Yeah, morning time. Y'all could have been the only team to win in the East. The conference.
0: That's right. That's right, Rick in Maryland. Morning time. Well, caller, you're on the air. Advice to Jaden Daniels, caller.
7: I don't know if I love or hate Blind Scott, but I'll take him over Robbie the Mariner.
0: All right, come one more. Hurry up. Pick a coop.
8: Line one.
0: Line one, you're on the air. Go, line one.
6: Eat more.
0: Oh, I was going to say something bad, Coop. 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
17: 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The horror flick Other Mommy, starring Jessica Chastain.
18: Are you tricking me?
17: What? Expected to scare up around $20 million in its first weekend in theaters. Meantime, The Social Reckoning.
19: Do you have an interest in social media?
17: Sequel to The Social Network, projected to make up to $8 million in its debut. Elsewhere, Verity, set to make between $13 and $16 million in its second outing. Tom Cruise's Digger, expected to make around $4 million in its second weekend after bombing in its debut. Christopher Nolan's The Odyssey, returning to IMAX screens this weekend as well. Actor Keegan Allen says he was beaten and robbed in West Hollywood. The 37-year-old, known for his role on Pretty Little Liars, says two men jumped him on Santa Monica Boulevard, leaving his face bloodied. Allen says the thieves took his Rolex watch.
20: Even lovers need a holiday.
17: Chicago's ongoing fall tour will continue into November, but the band is already planning ahead for 2027. The group has confirmed more than 20 shows next year. The first is scheduled for January 29th in Florida, the last taking place in Arkansas April 2nd. Guns N' Roses are being added to the lineup for the Aerosmith comeback concert.
21: The California Dream On Aerosmith and Friends shows are set for October 29th and November the 1st at the Hollywood Bowl. Guns N' Roses Slash and bassist Duff McKagan have previously been announced as special guests for the show. Tickets go on sale to the general public on Saturday. I'm Mark Mayfield.
17: That's entertainment. I'm Jennifer Pulsoni.
22: Here's what you need to know.
23: The top-seeded Milwaukee Brewers took Game 1 of the National League Championship Series, edging the Dodgers 2-1. L.A. left nine men on base. Bryce Turang with a solo homer in the fourth. Game 2 Monday afternoon. Cleveland starts the ALCS Monday at Tampa Bay. Chase Briscoe was the NASCAR winner. In the NHL, Carolina won its fifth in a row. Georgia is college football's new number one. Texas fell to number seven in the new AP poll. The Sunday night NFL game went to the Ravens in overtime at Atlanta. 30-23. Falcons quarterback Michael Penix left late with a rib injury. Tua Tagovailoa then threw an interception in the overtime to end the game. San Francisco's 5-0 after a win at Seattle 32-29. Detroit dominated at Arizona 45-21. The Broncos came back to beat the Chargers 23-17. And Minnesota's 5-0 after winning at New Orleans 23-13. I'm Steve DeSager.
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0: So what happens when you run out of magic dust? Where does your team go? Well, we found out in one of the random NFL games on Sunday. Welcome in the beginning of another hour of the Ben Maller Show. We are in the air everywhere, discombobulated, as we trust and verify all of our takes. Yes, the Maller University, which is run by our leaders, Alf and Ferg Dog and Maller Prop Guy, as they know that all those takes are coast to coast, border to border, and beyond, on the vast and ginormously powerful microphones of FSR emanating live from the Joel, as we cajole you to listen a little bit longer. 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The crown is yours. So it's been a wacky night on the overnight, from the Atlanta Falcons blowing a lead and losing to the Ravens' backup quarterback, to the NLCS Game 1 going to the Milwaukee Brewers over the Dodgers. Jaden Daniels with an epic brain fart for the Washington Commanders. And now we turn our attention to the silver and blah. The silver and blah. We tried to tell you. Some of you idiots wouldn't listen. So our lead this hour from New England. It's like a religious revival. The Patriots are back, baby. Well, they already beat Buffalo. Yeah, you said, well, maybe that was a bit of a fluke. No. This is what you're supposed to do, beat up on crappy teams. The Patriots played a crappy team, and they beat them up. Drake May. That was arson. He torched Las Vegas for 5 touchdowns. New England gets a 28-point laugher. Blowout city. Blowout city. As the Patriots have emerged from their early season hibernation. Well, Drake May's emerged. He completed almost 80% of his passes. I'm told that's good. 374 yards passing, 4 touchdowns through the air, and 1 on the ground. Rat-a-tat-tat. And that's what it's all about. More importantly, he did not turn the football over for the first time this season. Drake May played a clean game. Were there some opportunities to turn the ball over? Yes, there were. He didn't turn the ball over. And the Patriots piled up 536 yards of offense. Why'd the Raiders shouldn't have even bothered going? If they're going to play like that, you might as well just stayed back in Vegas and saved money on the trip. 536 yards of offense as Pop Douglas got a couple of touchdowns. Hunter Henry and Kyle Williams also added one apiece. The better story, though, is in the losing locker room. Now, some of you know, over the last couple of weeks, we have been bombarded by the algorithm and some fanboys with their little Raider blogs. They were not happy with us. They cannot handle the truth. So they decided to attack the messenger. We tried to warn you. We thought we were doing the right thing. You couldn't handle the truth. Well, now you're getting a life lesson. Yes. So let's discuss. The question, did this particular performance or lack thereof make you change your opinion of the Clint Kubiak Raiders? So I've got defunct casino and hotel, Oscar the Grouch, and taxpayer funded. And we will combine all of these things together, and we're going to have a big help in a jambalaya. We're going to have some baba ganoush. And for Tilio in the Sunshine State, we've got to have the gabagool. You got to have the gabagool. All right. So first of all, to answer the question, did this performance by the Raiders cause you to change your opinion of Clint Kubiak's team? So the answer is not a bit. Not a bit. At all, right? Unlike the Kool-Aid drinking brown nosers, we're not one of them, right? We were never fooled. We were never fooled by the silver and black magic show, abracadabra, hocus pocus. Yeah. So the Patriots did not just beat the Raiders in this game in Foxborough. They audited the Raiders. That was an audit. And guess what? You failed the audit. You failed the audit. New England averaged 8.1 yards per play. That's not a mistake. 8.1 yards per offensive play in getting 536 yards of offense. Apparently, the Raiders defense was observing the Sabbath. So I hope they enjoyed the Sabbath. I didn't realize it was yesterday, but apparently it was. Now, we knew the Raiders were kind of like that defunct casino and hotel in Vegas called The Mirage. They were a mirage. Never fall for the early season mirage. And some of you people fell for it. We tried to tell you. You wouldn't listen. Kubiak's Raiders, they had more smoke and mirrors than the magician working the midnight show on the strip. They used to have midnight shows. Do they even have those in Vegas anymore? I don't know. I think they have like 10 o'clock shows. That's like the latest. I don't think they do midnight shows anymore. They used to back in the old days, back when the mob ran Vegas and you didn't have to pay $40 to park and back in those days. So anyway, the Raiders, all that smoke and mirrors with Kubiak, they beat over a bunch of bottom feeders. They just pummeled some bottom feeder teams. And yet again, we always fight the good fight against the low information fan. And I understand. Listen, a lot of you guys have jobs. You pay attention that much. You're low information. You're not knowledgeable. I get it. I understand. I have no life. I get paid to pay attention to this stuff. It's a higher level. You're not that guy, pal. So you low information fans, you get all horny. And all these old dudes who grew up when the Raiders were good, you got to be old to remember when the Raiders are good. And we try to tell you, like, listen, this is not it. This is not it. And you're like, oh, no, no, you don't know what you're talking about. Oh, man. Well, welcome to a little town I call Realityville. That's right, Realityville. Woo-wee! Yes, 5 weeks into the season, you look at the Raiders now, and all of a sudden there they've gone from Cinderella to the Jack-O-Lantern. They're now the Jack-O-Lantern in the parking lot there. And they have wins over the Dolphins, Chargers, and Saints. By the way, those teams, combined record, Dolphins, Saints, and the Chargers, 1-14. That is a 0.67 winning percentage. I'm told that's not good. Oh, come on, Maller. You're just trying to disrespect the Raiders. Oh, I know. There is a world, if you're dyslexic, where those teams are 14-1. We don't live in that world.

0: including a 16-yarder to Trey Tucker, and then it all fizzled away there. Mendoza reached the red zone and did not get it done. Anyway, here's the man of the hour, the number one pick out of Indiana, Fernando Mendoza. Tell me how it went, Fernando.
1: It wasn't a great experience because of the overall outcome. I wanted to do my part any way I could help the team. I was called upon, and I really appreciate all my teammates, especially some of the starters going out there, still having a fight to win and a fighting effort. So I really appreciate all those guys putting their best effort for that last drive.
0: That was a really good effort. I thought the Raiders played great, down 28 points there. Very impressive. Clint Kubiak praising the rookie, saying he, quote, did a good job. Many pundits gushing. They had their knee pads on. They give him the Manny Petty and the Hawk Tua to the former number one pick here. So the question, let's pull out the Maller report card. The Maller report card. How does the Maller report card read for Fernando Mendoza's first real snaps with the Raiders? All right, so Maller report card time. Now, we did not give Fernando Mendoza an A. But we also didn't give him an F. We didn't give him an A. Oh, you gave him an F. I know you did, Maller. No, we didn't give him an F. So the Maller report card, we wrote down capital I times 2. Capital I times 2. That means irrelevant and incomplete. It was an irrelevant performance, and it was an incomplete performance. This wasn't an NFL audition for the top pick in the draft. This was Sesame Street is what it was. New England rolled out mostly backups. Oscar the Grouch climbed out of the garbage can and said, hey, you know what time it is? That's right. Garbage time. That's what time it is there. Mendoza got to play quarterback against the cleanup crew for the Patriots, and yet the Raider fanboys, oh, man, they got so excited. They were so giddy. They were celebrating. You would have thought Fernando Mendoza was the second coming of the last good Raider quarterback, Rich Gannon, who's old now, by the way. It's been a while. Mendoza, he could have gone out, I'm convinced, based on the reviews I saw, Fernando Mendoza could have gone out there and to the 50-yard line and dropped a deuce right there at the 50-yard line, and the Raider apologist out there, they would have looked at that deuce right at midfield and said, my God, that is the greatest duty I've ever seen right there. The doo-doo at that field, that is such beautiful. It smells great. It's just amazing how great that is. They're so emotionally invested, these cheerleaders. They would have praised his pocket presence. He waited to get into the pocket there when he dropped the deuce. Footwork was amazing when he pulled his pants down. And let me tell you something. He doesn't have hemorrhoids. So tremendous. Tremendous. Eating a lot of fiber. Very important. So ignore the silver and black fluffers, if you will. We're not that part of the deal. We're not into that. That's not our thing. So anyway, you cannot declare a savior based on eight passes for Fernando Mendoza in a game that was already in the obituary section or your favorite obituary website. So it's kind of like giving a standing ovation when the understudy at the Broadway show gets on stage there, but 70% of the audience has already gone home. Because, again, it was garbage time. Garbage time. So God bless the Raider fans. I am so grateful that you guys are keeping me employed by watching the videos online and all that. It means a lot that you're so obtuse that you have no clue that this team's not very good. But you'll learn. You know, you'll learn. Raiders have a losing record this year. They'll lose a bunch more games. And sometime, of course, you'll never admit you're wrong, but we tried to warn. Again, distant relative of Nostradamus, friend of Nostradamus, we tried to tell you, you wouldn't listen. So, there you go. You've been so beaten down by 20-plus years of a terrible product. If any other business put a product like that out for 20 years, they would have gone out of business. But these sports teams don't go out of business. So, you know, meantime, Mark Davis out there eating orange chicken at the P.F. Chang's, enjoying his life, and just let Tom Brady do whatever he wants, and that's fine. So you celebrate anything that shows even a little pulse I get it. I understand. There's not a lot going on. The team's not very good. Coach isn't very good. All that stuff. I got it. We tried to tell you. It's fine. You're wrong. It's okay. It happens. All right. Final thought. To the bye.

0: Bayou we go, to the Bayou where the Vikings are 5-0. Yeah, blow into the horn right now. Skol. Vikings are 5-0. They defeat the Saints 23-13, the final, despite committing multiple turnovers and all that. Kyler Murray delivered, or did he? Murray had 229 yards passing. The alligator arms, there is right there. One touchdown, zero interceptions. And the Vikings are a little fast and loose there with the football. 51 rushing yards for the little Pips week. And Justin Jefferson did return. He missed week four with an ankle injury. He was back. Jefferson caught six passes for 79 yards. They had a 15-yard touchdown grab. And that was over a couple Saints defensive players that were all over him. So the question, can Vikings fans now relax? Can Viking fans relax now that offense, that you, the concerns you have with Kyler Murray in the offense, you can now relax because you won a game against the Saints? So, hell no. You got to be joking. Come on now. 23 points. If 23 points represents progress, then a broken elevator reaching the second floor deserves applause. Just give some applause. The elevator made the second floor. Well, that's great. That's just freaking wonderful. So the Vikings are winning games kind of like a college student surviving on extra credit. You feel me on that, right? It's confusing. They're not thriving. They're surviving. There's a difference. Some people think, well, you're 5-0. You're thriving. No, they're surviving, the Vikings. It's not a sustainable formula. Everyone knows that. It's not going to last. It's just the way it is. They either got to find some offense or it's just going to fall apart. And the offense is a pure carnival funhouse at this particular point. There's a lot of movement. There's some shiny parts, plenty of mirrors, and nobody seems to know where the exit is on how to get to the end zone. So the Vikings at this point, if you break them down, the Minnesota Vikings offense, it's like a taxpayer-funded highway construction project where they spent a lot of money, invested a lot of money. They got orange cones everywhere. And nobody's really moving. And it's not like there's a lot of work getting done. It's not. So right now the Vikings offense, it's running on fumes. And there's some duct tape over there, complimentary mistakes, all kinds of stuff. So Minnesota has a championship caliber defense, which is going to be wasted because they have no offense. And that's it. And so the offense is terrible. The defense is worthy of greatness. And then the defense doing their job, the offense is like a microwave dinner. Technically, it's dinner. Doesn't taste all that good. The defense deserves hazard pay because they're actually working two jobs. In many ways, they're working two jobs here at this point. Meanwhile, alligator arms, Kyler Murray, the little fella. Remember, he just needed a change of scenery? No. Listen, the offense is not broken beyond repair. I thought the coach of the Vikings was a quarterback whisperer. How's that working out? Not so great. It's not broken beyond repair. There's little evidence that anyone picked up the owner's manual. I guess when the move happened, Kyler Murray left Arizona to go to Minnesota, they didn't include the manual because Arizona didn't know how to use Kyler Murray. Apparently, it was not his fault at all. And so it's not like he's turned the corner or they've turned the corner of the Vikings offense. It's just like Kyler drove the little bus because he can't drive the big bus. He drove the little bus around the block and ended up in the same driveway. So that's where you are. It is the Ben Maller Show. We'll take your calls 877-99 on Fox. That's 877-996-6369. Also on X at Ben Maller. That's at Ben Maller if you'd like to be part of the live program. Some zaniness taking place here. And coming up here, a pretty funny joke, but not at a comedy club. Pretty funny joke, not at a comedy club. And one of the all-time great troll jobs. And that happened. Did you see it? Did you hear about it? Really good trolling. Really good trolling in the NFL. Trash talk to the next level. We'll get to that. We'll take your calls, the whole thing, and we will do it next. However, the live reads do not stop. We go now on this A block. I don't know what hour it is. So let's go to the Lorena Theater in Sherman Oaks, California. She's warming up her vocal cords.
1: My building needs new lights.
0: The building needs new lights. Look at that. All right. What's wrong with the lights over there?
1: The lights just aren't shining anymore.
0: Really? Then they're not bright enough?
1: Yeah, the blue's out.
0: Is that right?
1: Yeah.
0: I don't usually go down that way. I have to drive by.
1: Check it out.
0: All right. What's up? Maybe the homeless people cut the cable out for, you know, maybe there's, where do they cut the cable out? What's that cable they're looking for? The copper? Is there copper?
1: Oh, yeah, because it's worth money.
0: Yeah, trying to sell that. The Neanderthals. All right, well, let's find out what hour it is right now. Here we go.
1: Number four.
0: Nice. 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

0: 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We know you have options, not good ones at this hour. We thank you for listening. I know Andy and Bluegrass Andy appreciates that. He's a fellow radio guy. So he gets it. He knows. Call in number 877-99-ON-FOX. That's 877-996-6369. Also on the X machine at Ben Maller. That's at Ben Maller. Lorena is here. Say hello to her. If you'd like the sign turned on the Lorena Theater, turn the power back on.
1: The lights are so dark.
0: It's not right. I don't usually go that way, so I don't. Lorena can be found at FSR Tech Queen, and Koopa Loop is here. He's in a good mood. The Broncos won, so he's happy about that. And they covered the spread. It's more important.
2: Broncos Twitter's having a meltdown, though.
0: Why is that? They didn't look that good?
2: Bo Nix has regressed. He's not the guy. What happened to last year's version of Bo?
0: Blah, blah, blah. You'd agree. I mean, he wasn't that good.
2: No, he doesn't, it doesn't look great. But
0: they changed offensive play callers this week. He had, average. What did he average? How many yards did he have? I don't even know.
2: It wasn't great. But I'm just wondering if he's lying about feeling the best he's felt in a long time and that the ankle is not completely.
0: Saying he's damaged goods. Is that what you're saying? He's faking an injury. They're hiding an injury. He averaged 4.6 yards per pass. I don't think that's good. And he didn't really run the ball. There were some opportunities there.
2: Yeah, that's true. He hasn't been, scrambling or rolling out like he used to.
0: Well, say hello to Coop at A Bronco Fan. That's A Bronco Fan. And I mentioned it earlier, I did run into our old friend Eddie, who's a big Steeler fan, but his wife, through marriage, he's a Charger fan. And they actually went to Seattle, he and the wife there, so they could see the Chargers lose and spend money on travel, which is great. So. And I was like, hey, are you going on any more road trips? You're going to go see the team somewhere else? And they're like debating whether they should shut it down, spend more money. Of course, my advice was like, just wait till next year. Maybe they'll be better next year.
2: I was just looking at potential costs of a Phoenix trip in a couple of weeks.
0: Well, you can drive to Phoenix. That's a tank of gas, too, both ways. Go to Bucky's when you go there. It's right on in Glendale, Arizona, on the way into Phoenix. So to do it.
2: But the tickets to the game are actually more expensive than they were for SoFi.
0: Really? Why is that?
2: I don't know.
0: Maybe you wait?
2: Possibly.
0: Yeah, wait. That's risky, though, if you go and get a hotel room and then you have to wait like the last minute.
2: Well, what had happened with the Chargers game is they, the day that I bought the ticket, they released a 20% off sale because they suck and nobody wants to go to the game.
0: That's good. Good for you.
2: Yeah.
0: All right. Let's go to the phones. Let's say hello to, here's a friend. Kelly, formerly known as Donut Kelly in Des Moines. And hello, Kelly. Welcome.
3: Hello, Ben.
0: Hello, Kelly.
3: How are you?
0: You enjoying Des Moines? What does Des Moines have? You've lived all over, though, right? You've moved around a little
3: bit. I have lived all over, yes.
0: Yeah. All right. Like that Iowa, quiet Iowa life.
3: Yeah. I mean, in terms of all the places I've lived, yes, Iowa is the quietest, I would say. Yes.
0: Very cool. What's on your mind? How can we help?
3: Nothing. I've had a bad sports weekend. The Oregon loss was tough. Seattle got screwed by the refs. It was a rough go.
0: Yeah. You need therapy? You get therapy dog?
3: Possibly, yes.
0: A therapy dog. What kind of therapy dog? Yeah. How about a miniature horse? You want a miniature horse?
3: Oh, I do like miniature horses.
0: Isn't that the line? Like the only two service animals are a miniature horse or a dog. I think that's
3: yes, correct.
0: Yeah.
2: Did a movie with a miniature horse and a dog.
0: Was it Ragtime?
2: Yeah,
0: I remember the name.
3: Yes.
0: Ragtime.
3: Yes.
0: Everyone watch Ragtime. What streaming service?
2: The Adventures of Ragtime.
0: Oh, Adventures
2: and I
0: of
2: believe
0: Ragtime.
2: It's just free on YouTube because it's that bad of a movie.
3: It is on YouTube. Yes.
0: Oh man, that sucks.
3: Yeah.
0: Not even on like Fubo or whatever that thing is called,
2: or Tubi or something.
3: Fandango. There's all sorts of things now. No, I've been binge watching a lot of random old football movies lately, rather than watching actual football games.
0: Oh, I got you. Well, sometimes I'll fall into a trap. I grew up on This Week in Baseball, and I'll just watch old episodes of This Week in Baseball for no reason at all. I was trying to watch that Dennis Miller documentary.
3: Oh yeah,
0: I haven't seen it yet. I guess it came out last month, but I haven't had it.
3: Yeah, well, because remember that? I mean, that was a big fail when he was on.
0: He was terrible.
3: Monday Night Football was terrible.
0: It's a big a hole. One of my old producers was his producer. He did a radio show, Dennis Miller, and he was it was not great. But I don't know. I don't have any personal interaction with Dennis Miller, so maybe he's a great guy, and he just was an a-hole to everyone I've talked to who knew him.
3: It seemed like he was a real big douche.
0: Dennis Miller, from what I've known, I never met him, so I just heard this from other people that knew him. The person that Dennis Miller loved more than anybody was Dennis Miller.
3: That was his favorite person.
0: He's a big fan of Dennis Miller. Really likes Dennis Miller. Thinks Dennis Miller is very funny. So,
3: yeah.
0: All right. Well, thank you, Kelly. Be okay. Be safe out there. Thank you. Stay out of trouble.
3: All right. Thank you.
0: Bye. There's our friend Donut, formerly Donut Kelly. Mike the Leprechaun. Hello, Mike the Leprechaun. Welcome.
4: Top of the morning. How about that? Drake May, huh? What a comeback.
0: Oh, we got you. Do we have that audio, Coop? We have comedy, unexpected comedy from the Patriots game. Did you see this at halftime? Did you see what happened? You didn't see this?
4: I don't think I did.
0: All right. Adam Vinatieri, they celebrated the 25th anniversary of the 01 championship team, and they had some special ceremony for Vinatieri. Is Vinatieri in the Patriots Hall of Fame? I don't think he is.
4: Yes.
0: Is he? Are you sure?
4: I'm not certain, but
0: I don't think he is. He's in the Pro Football Hall of Fame. Anyway. Yeah. Vinatieri spoke at halftime. It's really funny because there's a big ceremony. Robert Kraft is right behind him. Do we have the audio? Let's go to the audio. Here's what it sounded like. Here's a pretty funny joke from Adam Vinatieri. I thought it was good. Take a listen.
5: Seeing those Raider jerseys takes me way back. Takes me back to that snowy night when we beat Oakland to win the Super Bowl 36. Then years later, I was fortunate enough to be the all-time leading scorer. We did that in Oakland as well. At the time, I thought we owned the Raiders. And you know what? Thanks to Tom, we actually do.
0: Hey-o! Pretty good. Didn't he take a shot at Belichick? Remember, I thought, was it Belichick at the Hall of Fame. Remember, we talked about that. He took a little shot at Belichick with his floozy girlfriend there. Yeah.
4: Belichick wasn't there, obviously, and neither was Tom Brady.
0: But Tom Brady was working doing TV. Belichick was,
4: He was actually pretty good.
0: Really?
2: Tom Brady's growing on me.
0: I was at the Charger again. I didn't see him. So I usually have the mute button on anyway.
4: Anyways, I'm looking forward to Wednesday. Is that confirmed?
0: Let me check. Hold on a sec. Let me put you on hold here. And are we confirmed, Marcel?
6: The verbal octagon is on. Two sleeps in, 5 a.m. Eastern, 2 a.m. Pacific.
0: Have you trained? Or are you prepared?
6: I will prepare, but I will have the amazing Jay Cream help me to get rid of him.
0: Who? What's he?
6: Jesse Cream. You know him, right?
0: Yeah. Well, what are you calling? You don't call him Jay what?
6: Jay Cream. Oh, I can't believe it.
0: All right. I thought you said Cream. I was like,
6: Jay Cream.
0: Jay Cream.
6: Jesse.
0: All right.
6: I'm on Fox Sports Radio with you.
2: It's his trainer.
0: Oh, I didn't realize you had a trainer. Hold on a sec. Let me check here. Let me lock you in, and then I'll look over here. Mike the Leprechaun. Do you have a trainer, Mike the Leprechaun?
4: I do. My Sue's dog. For one.
0: Sue's dog is helping you. Okay.
4: Yes. Yeah. And, of course, Blind Scott.
0: Blind Scott was missing me. Blind Scott, very jealous of your attention that you got during the Malibu.
4: I got that. So, Marcel, I have some advice for you. You need to grab a whole box of Dude Wipes, and probably you also need to get, say, a prayer to Pope Leo and a voodoo doll. You need a voodoo doll.
6: Somebody tell Mike the Idiot Con to shut up, please.
4: What? You almost swore. Marcel, are you the guy in Manhattan?
6: Man, block him now!
0: Okay, this is a preview of what's to come on Wednesday, so this
4: Marcel,
0: is...
4: Marcel, are you the guy who goes down the manhole?
0: All right, calm down. Jeez. We had some great trolling in the NFL Did you see what Mike Evans did there?
2: Yes.
0: This is hilarious. Even Richard Sherman, who was one of the great a-holes of his time in the NFL, even Richard Sherman's like, man, I wish I had thought of that. That's like really good. So 49ers are playing Seattle, and big NFC West Donnybrook. You throw out the records with the Niners. Well, actually, you don't have to throw out the records because they're both having good seasons and all that. And so during the win by the Niners in Seattle, Trevon Diggs started jawing with Mike Evans. It was following a play where there was blocking involved. And Evans, this is hilarious. So for you blind listeners like Inca Terror and Blind Emmett and the other blind stars, Stevie Meatballs. So Evans physically turned Diggs around to read the nameplate on the back of his jersey, essentially giving the, it was like, hey, who are you? You know, it was hilarious. It was hilarious. And Diggs, he's a one-hit wonder. Remember, he was an all-pro at that one amazing season for the Cowboys and then fell off his way. And now he's on the Seattle Seahawks. And so he responded, of course, by shoving Evans in the face mask. Although, fortunately, the officials did not throw a flag. It was hilarious. Really solid entertainment. Isn't that right, Frank the Tank?
7: Bill Miller, how you doing, Billy?
0: If I was any better, I'd be sleeping, but I will be soon.
7: So yeah, I will be in a few minutes. I want to get your take on how you think the L.A. team's going to be this year in the NBA.
0: Oh, my God. Favorite. Oh, you are really going to ask me an NBA preview question? How dare you? I mean, you know what? I'm going to put you in detention. I'm going to have to put you in timeout. Do you understand that? I like you, Frank, but I got to put you in timeout. At least you didn't ask me about the Vikings. So I do give you credit on that.
7: I already know how they're doing. They're doing pretty good. Even though they got a little tight-sized quarterback.
0: As long as they don't have to play offense, they're fine. Right? That's it.
7: Well, all they got to do is just look 3 feet over and 3 feet under, and the wide receiver, Justin Jefferson, to find his quarterback and find the pass.
0: Yeah. All right. Let's say hello to Cowboy John Brad in Windsor, Ontario. Hello, Cowboy John Brad. Welcome.
8: Oh, hello, Ben. Well, it's our Thanksgiving today, and I want to dedicate...
0: Oh, happy Thanksgiving.
8: Oh, thank you, and I want to dedicate this phone call to my mother, who passed away 23 years ago last Friday.
0: My condolences on your mom's recent passing 23 years ago. So were there pilgrims in Canada, like with your Thanksgiving?
8: Well, I don't know. I kind of don't tend to think so.
0: Okay.
8: But also, two of my cousins, Otto W., Butch White II, and, of course, Tony Dungy, who were... 71 on the 3rd and the 6th, and another old acquaintance of mine, Randy Watkins, who's 73 today, and old NASCAR figure Ned Jarrett's 94, and Ralph the Roadrunner Gar, former major leaguer, is 81 today, and John Denver, who was 53, died in a plane crash 29 years ago today.
0: My condolences.
8: Vincent Eugene Craig, also known as Gene Vincent, the leader of the old rockabilly group, the Blue Caps, died 55 years ago today at only 36 of, I think, a barbiturate overdose. That was exactly a week after my last day in high school. Saturday Night Live debuted 51 years ago yesterday. The old Tiger first baseman Norman Cash drowned 40 years ago yesterday.
0: Oh, that's sad.
8: Four months after his teammate Joe Sparma died of, I think he was having a heart transplant. Clay Kirby, the old big league pitcher, died 35 years ago yesterday at age 68 and 43 respectively. And remember, you've got to be a boy to be a cowboy. Well, hopefully we'll speak to you people tomorrow. Bye.
0: There he goes, Cowboy Jimmy. How about that, Lorena? No music, no sound effects. It was a dry version of Cowboy's Corner. That's the first one we've done in a while.
1: Sometimes you need to go in the desert.
0: I guess so, but very odd. Anyway, it is the Ben Maller Show. As we roll on and on straight ahead, we are moments away from the always riveting Maller Militia Feud. 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
19: 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And Amanda Knox joins Bobby Cass to talk about surviving prison and life nearly 20 years after being wrongfully accused.
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5: The Lakers?
6: I believe the answer is the Clippers.
3: That is the top answer. 40 points. It's Maller Militia Feud.
0: All right, right to it. We got Kev Atomic. He's in Alaska, in Anchorage. Hello, Kev. Welcome.
7: I'm ready, Ben.
0: All right, we'll see about that. And we go from Anchorage all the way over to Boston, and that's nothing. That's only 3,372 miles. And we say hello to Chris. Hello, Chris. Welcome.
8: Good morning, Ben.
0: All right, let's play the game. Well, which category do you want here?
9: Number five.
0: From top down?
9: That's the desert.
0: The desert one. All right, here we go, gentlemen. Top six answers on the board. 100 people surveyed. Name a desert. Name a desert.
8: Chris.
7: Sahara. Sorry.
0: Yeah, that was the top answer for sure. All right, there are five answers left. Go ahead, Chris.
8: The Gobi Desert.
0: Wow, good job by you. That's number number three answer. You go again, Chris.
8: The Mojave.
0: There you go. Top three are off the board. There are three answers left.
8: Chris?
0: 5, 4, 3, 2, 1. All right, Kev Atomic, here's your chance. Name a desert. Top three answers off the board. Three answers left, Kev.
7: Oh, damn. He took all my answers. You know, Sahara again. What the hell? I know he said
0: there's
7: it.
0: One famous one that, well, we don't have time. It was Death Valley, Arabian Desert.
7: I actually thought about saying Death Valley, but I didn't know.
0: I know. It's all right. Next time we'll give you more time. 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
18: A white woman's murder shocks the city. A black man from the projects comes forward with information about the case.
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18: But out of nowhere, he goes from star witness to prime suspect.
20: 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They turn on him.
18: 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Lee Harris is sentenced to 90 years.
21: I get 90 years for killing somebody I have never seen.
18: Behind bars, Lee finds an unlikely ally in his cellie, Robert. The pair are like chalk and cheese. There's no way their paths would ever cross on the outside. But as a fellow inmate, Robert sees through the lies and vows to do the unthinkable. Clear Lee's name.
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26: The Baltimore Ravens won the Sunday night NFL game in overtime at Atlanta 30-23. Derrick Henry with 102 yards rushing and a touchdown reception. Falcons quarterback Michael Penix left late with a rib injury. Tua Tagovailoa threw an interception in the OT to end the game. San Francisco is 5-0 after a victory at Seattle 32-29, getting the go-ahead field goal with under 2 minutes left. Denver came back to beat the Chargers in LA 23-17. Chargers are 0-5. Detroit won easily at Arizona, 45-21. Jahmyr Gibbs, 151 yards rushing and two scores. Minnesota's 5-0 after a win at New Orleans, 23-13. The day started in London with Jacksonville edging Philadelphia, 19-17, on a 57-yard field goal on the final play. And the Brewers at home took Game 1 of the NLCS 2-1 over the Dodgers. L.A. left 9 men on base. I'm Steve DeSager.
1: Hello!
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0: Bye, Ben.
1: What was that? All right. I mean, dang.
0: Bye, Ben.
1: I mean, you want Ben to do another 3 hours? I mean, if he wants to, we get up.
2: Ben.
1: We get up out of the way. Damn.
3: Stay a while. 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
1: Uh-oh.
4: It is Two Pros and a Cup of Joe, Fox Sports Radio. It's LeVar Arrington. It's Brady Quinn. Jonas Knox with you here. You can find us on the iHeartRadio app, as always, on hundreds and hundreds of affiliates all across the country. And if you're listening on the podcast, we appreciate you doing so. Now, the live version is going to go all the way up until 9 a.m. Eastern time, 6 o'clock Pacific. And we have got a ton to get to on this football recap Monday. First for the pleasantries. How are we feeling here on this Monday?
1: Good.
4: Yep.
1: Yeah.
4: Ready to rock and roll?
1: I'm ready.
4: Yeah. Well, I mean, listen.
1: Got back yesterday. They had a special flight, a one-time deal where they had a direct flight from Harrisburg to L.A., which was outside of having to fly with a whole bunch of USC people. It was a good flight.
4: All right.
1: Yeah.
4: No straight shot to State College, though.
1: No.
4: Still working on that.
1: That's
4: all right.
1: But I'll take the ride to Harrisburg to get a direct out of Harrisburg.
5: Yeah. How far is it to Harrisburg from Happy Valley?
1: Like an hour and a half, maybe. Straight shot, though. You jump on the highway, it's straight there. You don't make no turns. I think you got like one turn once you get to Harrisburg. Get to the airport. It's good, though. You know. All in all, I had a great weekend, man. Spent time with the alumni. And like I was telling you, listen, the deeper I get with working with our alumni, the more you start to realize how very different the energies are. And generally why maybe alumni don't really like dealing with athletics. Like, it's so tough. When you see the differences, it's just such a different energy between athletics and alumni. And it's interesting trying to figure out what that meshing point is, you know, as I learn more. I become more of a person.
5: What exactly do you mean, athletics and alumni? Like, yeah. I mean, aren't some athletes or former athletes alumni too?
1: If you attended the school, you're an alumni. But as athletes, we look at ourselves as lettermen and former athletes. We don't really, a lot of times athletes don't really kind of connect with the idea of alumni as it applies to the way an alumni that didn't play or wasn't a part of athletics, they don't look at it. It's pretty different. It's very different.
5: That's how you guys look at it?
1: Well, I don't know, Q. I'm just telling you how I see it. I mean, I don't know. You may see it differently. I mean, maybe the alumni are different at Notre Dame.
5: Well, no, I would say that, not that I see it different. My experience was different. Like, like when we first get there, like, you room with other students. Like, I had two other students that's just at random. You get selected with other people. Part of that's
4: really?
5: Because
1: that's
5: they want
1: very
5: you to
1: different.
5: Have, yeah.
1: That's very different.
5: They want
1: different.
5: You to have an experience to where you are connected to the student body. Like, we didn't have training table. There was only two dining halls. So you would all go and eat together. So you got to know a lot of the other kids that you were around as part of that. Like, the other thing is, like, to this day, there's no online
1: to this
5: classes.
1: Day.
5: Like, kids still go to class because they want you to be a part of the actual student body and get to know your fellow students and future alumni and all that. So it was very, very different.
1: That's unique. That's unique. That's not usually the athletes live with the athletes. They're roomed with the athletes. They have their own table. Now, they have training tables now where all the sports eat together, but that even used to be different. I mean, during my time, your training table, only time you ate with regular students was breakfast. That was it. You had to go to a regular dining hall for breakfast, and that was by, you know, the commons that we were in. But it's very different. It's you're separate, and you do look at yourself as a former athlete. And again, the more I've gotten involved, and I don't even know how we got this deep into it, but the more I've gotten involved with our alumni association, I think it's really cool because they really do want to be a part of of athletics and want to be able to understand it and stuff like that. It's just we're not around. We're not around. Like you have, like for instance, this week, Whiteout Weekend, I think I was the only letterman, I was the only athlete from football that was at the event, the alumni event. And that was like the biggest event for the Whiteout Weekend. I'm the only one that was there. I think there's a disconnect, and it's just interesting learning more and more because I never really thought to get it from the student side. I've always done everything from the athletic side.
4: Can I ask you, though, do you think if they weren't on a little bit of a downturn, would more former athletes have shown up to an alumni event?
1: I don't know. There were a lot of lettermen at the game. You know what I mean? So I don't know. I don't know if there was like a letterman's like kind of events that were going on. I wasn't aware of it if there were, but that doesn't mean that it wasn't. I don't think it has much to do with us not playing well right now, because this is like something that's been like a unlock for me this year. And I've been going to Penn State for like 15 some years, like back, like all the time representing and supporting. And this was an unlock for me over the last year, is understanding our alumni more. And there's things to understand, like the way things are handled, the way things are done, what the focuses are on, what's important. And it just, I think I'll speak for myself, and as it applies to Penn State, my school, that's, you know, I think it's something that's been with me recently to like try to figure out how do you bridge that gap, because there's a gap. Mm. Yeah.
4: Well, now let me ask you this. Where does your concern for your other alma mater, the Washington Commanders, formerly the Washington Redskins, your football team, where does your
1: But they played against
4: them?
1: The team that I'm an alma
4: that is
1: mater
4: true.
1: To
4: yes,
1: as well, though.
4: It is the LeVar Bowl yesterday, the Washington versus the Giants matchup. Each year is the LeVar Bowl. Because I'm just trying to figure out how that game, which absolutely should have ended in a tie, just based on who the teams are, I'm just trying to figure out how that actually ended in a tie in one of the worst late game management clock operation, whatever you want to call it, extravaganzas. I'm totally perplexed by what went on there. And I don't think anybody really has a clear understanding of what they were trying to do. Dan Quinn, the head coach of the Washington Commanders, tried to explain or give some reason and some information following the loss, and he said this postgame.
6: The sequencing of that does not fall on him. It's an outside throw or a clock. You know, those are the two, you know, out of bounds throw or a clock. And that has to come from me. I don't even have to put him into that spot. I can do that earlier. And we can finish, you know, the kick early. We don't need to gain more yards. So that's on me. You know, frustrated for, like, I'm gutted for our team.

0: this unsolved mystery?
1: Yeah, a little bit. Let's throw it out there.
0: Oh, okay.
1: So I was told, because look, easy play right there. You get the ball back. If there's miscommunication, you just clock it. All right. You just stop the clock. You don't have a timeout, whatever. You're lined up. You're in field goal range. Easy peasy. No big issue, whatever. I was told a long time ago by a certain somebody on this show about a little something called PTR. Protect the rating. And I just wonder if Jaden Daniels in that moment was like, yeah, I don't want another incompletion on my stat sheet, so I'd prefer not to clock it. And I prefer not to throw the ball out of bounds. Because if it's not that, nothing that transpired there yesterday makes any sense whatsoever.
0: And that would have to be on the list of things that don't make sense, though, Jonas.
1: No, what do you mean? What else is there? What's the justification for it?
0: You can't not clock the ball because you're protecting your passer rating.
1: But what else is it?
0: The man outrushed the entire team on the day. Okay, it's not even about his passing yards. He kept them competitive by running.
1: In that moment, anybody who's ever watched a split second of football knows, oh, no timeouts. You just stop the clock. Like, you spike it. Like, it's easy. It's right there. You just get everybody lined up and go. And he didn't.
0: I'll let you.
2: Yeah, I don't think he was thinking about that.
1: Okay, what was he thinking about?
2: I don't know. I think there's a different sense of urgency when you're losing versus when you're tied. And maybe, I don't know. Again, maybe there was a thought to him not understanding the situation or being able to communicate it like he said. I mean, he's played too much football in his life. I mean, for starters, he came into the league as a fifth-year guy, right? He played a lot in college. So he should be very well of the situation just getting into the league. It's not an excuse when you're a rookie, especially for someone like him, because these guys are all older now. They've played a lot. They should understand situations. The only thing I don't know is, like, I don't know how much he's being micromanaged during a 2-minute drive. Or, I mean, there's different philosophies. You know, there's some coordinators who don't mind when the quarterback calls plays. Like, they will literally just, like, send you the first one and they'll be like, all right, just get into it. And you start running the 2-minute drive. You'll be lining guys up, doing the whole thing. Like, there's some coordinators who don't mind that. Now, that's not as common anymore. I think because so many of these coordinators see the young quarterbacks coming in, they realize like they don't know what the hell's going on. So I would lean more towards just a lack of awareness, a lack of understanding, you know, what he needed to do in that instance, because some of these kids are so dependent on their coach now just to call a damn play or to do anything.
1: Would the play call in that moment with the clock winding down?
2: They should be yelling in your clock, clock, clock, clock, clock. So, it's not complicated.
1: So that's why I'm like, I can't come up with anything else other than, what, did he just not want another incompletion?
2: I'll put it this way. So Russell Wilson was in year 2 or 3 when I got there with him in Seattle. And we were like training, and this is back in the spring, for understanding like, all right, how many plays you can run in this scenario? Like 17 seconds, one timeout, 17 seconds, no timeout. You know, we had all these different, like scenarios that we had cut ups of, and it was a 2-minute. It was like, it was to the point where you didn't have to tell him. Like, he knew because we had studied it and we had repped it and we had trained it so much that like we as a quarterback group could have done it for the coaches. You know, we were like, hey, use your timeout now. Or, hey, you know, we don't have any timeouts. You get 2 plays. Here's your assortment of plays you could run. That's it. Like they have to be to the sideline. You know, they have to be to the end zone, whatever it was. But there was always this like very, you know, pragmatic way we'd go about kind of handling those situations. And I have a hard time believing like Dan Quinn, who was a part of that staff. He was our defensive coordinator. That they wouldn't have something too on the offensive side to be as dialed in. I mean, this is 13 years ago. So that's what's surprising to me is like I was a part of a staff and a team that he was on. And I know he saw from the defensive side what we were doing.

0: I just don't understand how you allow that to happen. get back to the ball, clock it, and take a chance with the field goal.
1: That's why, and I'm half kidding when I bring it up, but I really can't come up with anything other than maybe like didn't want another incompletion. I don't know, because it seems like day one
0: it was unawareness.
1: Stuff.
0: Like, look at the way he stayed on the ground on the last play. How do you not have the sense of urgency to pop back up super quick and get everybody? Like, you got to say to everybody before that last play, everybody, we do not have a lot of time. We got to get back to the ball, and we got to clock the ball. We got to get it to the referee to make it a live ball as quickly as we possibly can. In fact, I don't even know that you even take that last play and take that chance. I don't know. I think you got to give yourself an opportunity to win the game, even if the field goal range, because I feel like the idea of it was maybe they didn't trust the field goal kicker. Maybe they wanted to get it closer. Maybe they didn't want to leave any time for the Giants, and it backfired on them. I'm not sure, but
2: let me say this. The play call itself was surprising. Like, there's a lot of elements that are surprising to it. All right. First off, you know, having him under center, my initial thought was he's probably going to just
0: take a knee.
2: You know, it's like center this quickly or something and then spike it quick. Like, nothing that's going to take a bunch of time or anything else. Because, you know, what a defense can do is when they mug up guys in the line of scrimmage, you know, then they can kind of, you know, attack the quarterback. The O-line has to gap down. It changes a lot of things. I don't really know what the intent of the play call was. Cause it looked like it was like kind of a quick hitter trying to get to the flat out side out of bounds or whatever, which would have made it on the left hash. So it seemed like there was a tremendous breakdown in communication amongst even the coaching staff, because Dan Quinn looked ticked off about it. I feel like he's fallen on the sword.
1: Yeah, 100%.
2: When it really wasn't on him. But I don't know what the offense was doing. Like, I don't know what that play call was. Mm. So forget about like even Jaden Daniels' reaction in that case. It was more of like, what is the play call? Usually you are in that instance, you're in shotgun, you're spread out, you're trying to get the ball sprinting one way or another to the sideline to be able to get more yards to make it closer if that's your concern. In this case, it was weird.
1: Chris Myers is on the call, and him and Jonathan Vilmer are on the call, and they're stunned. And Chris Myers is like, what are they doing? like nobody can figure out. The Giants defenders are watching this happen going, oh, wait, the clock's going to run out. Then we're going to end up, and they thought they were going to lose the game on the fumble. And then to see that happen, I just was thinking to myself, so what could the thinking possibly be?
2: And I don't know, but he could have just airmailed it over his head. Like forget spiking it in that instant. Once you don't have your first option, if that's where you're trying to go out of bounds with it,
0: throw it away.
2: Just sail it over his head. Throw it at his feet.
1: That's like, what I thought. And so that's where I came up with.
0: That's awareness. That has to be a lack of awareness. He wasn't aware.
1: Hey, I have not heard any good reason for it from anybody involved from the Washington side, so I'm going to go with he didn't want another incompletion on his stat
0: sheet. That's crazy.
1: Yep.
2: Can I be real, though, to you guys? Like, this is one of those things that you watch because it should have been a win instead of a tie, and it feels like if you wanted to start building a case for firing Dan Quinn.
1: Oh, yeah.
2: Like, that's sitting right there in front of you. And like, then, if you're someone who's looking for motivation or reason to move on, and I'm not calling for his head. I love Dan Quinn. I think he's a good coach. But that's an instance where you're saying like, okay, let me write that one down. Because that's like when I'm at the end of it, when I'm saying, hey, these are the reasons why we're letting you go, that's going to be on the list right there.
1: And also, there was already criticism for why was Jaden Daniels in games that were blowouts that led to him getting injured multiple times over. There was already people questioning some of that was going on. He's fired a bunch of coordinators. Like, it felt like there was already momentum building for him. And he actually came by the Super Bowl set years ago. He's one of the nicest NFL coaches I've ever met in my life. Super, super nice guy. But that was awful yesterday. And He's going to wear it because his quarterback didn't want another incompletion.
0: He's going to wear it.
2: It's tough. Look, he's dealing with some aches and pains for this loss. He's probably dealing with aches and pains.
0: Well, what can he do to fix it?
2: Thankfully, Mattress Firm Sleep Experts, they can find you the right mattress, like a Tempur-Pedic, for improved support and pressure relief. 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
1: It is two pros and a cup of Joe here on Fox Sports Radio. It's LeVar Arrington, Brady Quinn, Jonas Knox with you. So we will have the usuals coming up later on. We got another edition of In Case You Missed It, our FSR IR. We've got the leftovers. All of it is yours here on this 3-hour football recap Monday here on Two Pros and a Cup of Joe. Up next, though, we are going to tell you about an odd way to report some information in the National Football League. That'll be yours here on FSR. But look, we talk sports every morning, but what's helping us get through those early alarms, long commutes, and busy days? It's JLab. 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
1: 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LeVar Arrington.
2: Lorraine has given up.
3: 42.
2: She's giving up.
1: Brady Quinn. Jonas
2: Knox. I'm not telling you it's not 21 anymore. You guys do it every time I play this song.
1: I mean, I don't think Lorena's got the energy to.
2: No, she doesn't.
1: Fight. She's been here too many days.
2: And by the way, she told Ben bye. You know, she clearly feels a certain type of way when it transitions from his show to ours.
3: Oh, yeah.
1: Almost like.
2: Almost like. Don't go. Don't go. Please.
3: Oh. You don't mean
2: take
3: that.
2: Take me with you.
3: But yes.
2: I don't know. Dang.
1: All right. She's honest.
2: Yeah, at least she's honest.
1: It is two pros and a cup of Joe here on Fox Sports Radio. A little over 15 minutes from now, we've got a follow-up to a story we discussed and have been monitoring in the world of college football that we've got to get to. So that's going to be yours here a little over 15 minutes from now. Also, just want to say this. Congratulations. Quinn's Wins is back, man. I mean, there is nothing hotter.
2: Is that right?
1: On planet Earth.
4: I mean, Lorena will tell you, but yeah, we are 9-2 last. That's right.
3: Wins.
2: Yeah.
4: She's been celebrating.
2: Dang.
4: 9-2 the past 2 weeks. Absolutely on fire, above 500. I mean, some said it couldn't be done. Some said that it was impossible, but all we did was just kind of put our head down, put some blinders on, and got back to work.
1: There you go.
2: 9-2.
4: Been in the lab, as you would
2: with
4: say,
2: a pen
4: Lamar,
2: and a pad.
4: Been in the lab. I don't know about a pen and a pad, but just breaking down a lot of film, a lot of X's and O's. Now, does it coincide with the fact that the eighth grade season ended? I don't know. Maybe.
2: What was y'all's record?
4: Well, we were 4-2-1.
2: Okay.
4: I was only there for six of the games. So we were 4-1-1 when I was there. We lost our first one. And then we basically won or tied the rest.
2: What was your role on the staff?
4: I was the OC.
2: Okay.
4: So I kind of called the plays and put together the offense. So the one of the games I wasn't there, watching back the film, I did my best to try to prepare the coach who was going to call plays in exchange for me. But there wasn't a lot of variety. It was just a lot of it was probably like five plays that we just kind of ran left to right, back and forth. And as you would imagine, the defense picked up on it rather quickly.
2: Huh.
1: I mean, you know, so now you don't have them occupying any of that, and now we can get back to what's important here.
4: It was gambling. Fun, though, man. I'll tell you. I got that itch. I know why. I would say this. LeVar has done it longer and has got deeper into it than I did. I would have a hard time leaving it. Like, I was able to do it in kind of a volunteer basis and for a year. I don't know, man. It is the closest thing you get to playing, and it's flipping awesome.
2: It is.
4: It is so much fun, every part of it. And I can see why so many, you know, former players turn coaches, because you will never get any sense of, I guess, just the feeling, the highs and the lows, like the joys of winning, the lows of losing, or just even like, you know, there was times we'd win a game and I'd be like, oh gosh, we didn't even play well. You know, like I'm just going to go back and watch the film and try to make some corrections and coach them up. Like, it's addicting. It really is. Cause you felt that way as a player. Like every day you got to be able to measure yourself and say, like, how do I improve? How do I get worse? Like, how can I get better? And that is, it's an incredible feeling to have that every single day. And you kind of had that to a degree with coaching, I guess.
2: It's the relationships too.
4: Yeah.
2: You know, just the bonds you build with your staff and with your players. It's pretty cool, man. It was COVID for me, by the way.
4: It could turn though. Like, you know, when things don't go well, or if there's an issue with this or that, and you know, there's always just different, you know, blame games you could play too.
2: Like, it's toxic.
4: You can see how it
2: football
4: can go,
2: culture
4: it can go
2: is so
4: quick.
2: Toxic.
1: It's eighth
2: man.
1: Grade,
2: bro.
4: No, but like,
2: bro.
4: I'm not saying it happened with us, but I'm saying
2: it happens you at that see, level.
4: But and you could see how it could, because you know, in sport, it's very hard to get a culture where you don't play the blame game. Where you're like, something bad happens and like, we're doing it right now. Like we literally woke up. Our first topic was who in Washington's blaming, it was Dan Quinn or Jaden Daniels for the OC. Who
2: we're
4: knows?
2: Both. Or all three. All the above.
4: And honestly, if you have the best culture, it does end up being all of the above. And everyone truly believes in that room, it was all of the above. Like that's the funny thing about it is if you build the right culture, there's not one person who looks anywhere other than the mirror and themselves that's saying like, we lost. What could have I done better? Cause I was a part of that. Cause the second you start pointing blame somewhere else is the second you start kind of giving away the ability for each one of you to improve and try to get better and better. I don't know. That's just my belief. But anyway, the Quinn's wins is back.
2: All right.
4: All right. Nice. Lorena's been worn out. She's been worn celebrating out. and absolutely worn out.
2: Those weren't false celebrations. I mean, those were real.
4: Hey, out the frame.
2: Up and down.
3: Quinn's wins.
2: Yeah. Up and
4: Cavs
2: down.
4: Cavs activated.
2: Oof. All the way. Damn, them were some Cavs.
1: Lorena.
2: Strong ass calf.
1: You all right back
4: man,
1: there?
4: I was watching something he was on the other day. And I was like, man, I can only imagine how you feel. But I'm like, I wasn't even there.
2: He lips around a little bit now. Like he's gotten older. He lips around, he gets a little stiff like your boy. And I can dig, but like, but when them bad boys was on fire. And they were strong. Them sun visions was working. Pop, pop. You can see every single striation in his leg. I mean, that was one. It's one of the most phenomenal calf muscles that I've ever seen in my entire life. That's all I'll say.
1: It's just. Oh my God!
4: Do we have time to get to the topic we're going to?
1: Yeah,
2: and never outdone by.
1: Well, I just wanted to point out
2: that moment was never outdone.
1: Those Quinn's wins lines that we talked about, all brought to you courtesy of DraftKings. Because the football season's heating up, and every week feels bigger with DraftKings, just like Quinn's wins. And DraftKings is now live in all 50 states. One app, all the football nationwide. Right now, use the promo code 2PROS to claim your special offer at DraftKings. Again, that's promo code 2PROS at DraftKings. The crown is yours. So there was a story that came out on Saturday from Adam Schefter and company. And by the way, I'm convinced at this point, Adam Schefter and Ian Rappaport are the same guy. Like, I don't know. I don't know. It's the same. Oh, geez. It's the same. Although I don't know that Jordan Schultz tried to beat up Adam Schefter. I know he did with Rappaport. But nonetheless, both the same report that came out on Saturday that the Arizona Cardinals were going to trade Marvin Harrison Jr. We just didn't know where. And so it just sat there.
2: They did not disclose where. They knew.
1: There was teams that were thrown out. There was the Indianapolis Colts were mentioned. The Texans were mentioned. And then ultimately, it comes out yesterday that, as a matter of fact, it is the Texans that have traded for it. And it was D'Amico Ryans who made the announcement post-game after they beat up on the Titans, which, by the way, shouldn't even count as a win, if you ask me. But nonetheless, Marvin Harrison Jr. is on his way to Houston, reunited with C.J. Stroud. The Texans send a second rounder and a sixth rounder in the 2027 draft for Harrison Jr. and a 2027 seventh rounder. And so he clearly needed a change of scenery. The Arizona Cardinals are clearly not going anywhere. For as hard as they play, they're not going anywhere this year. And it seemed like this made sense for Arizona and for Houston. My question is, can he run the football? Because that seems like that's been Houston's big issue on offense past couple of years.
4: Oh, damn. Damn. So you're saying he's not going to add much to the offense?
2: He didn't fix the problem?
1: I mean, let's, you know, it's not like he's, you know, lit the league on fire since he's come in.
4: No, he's not. But a change of scenery, different situation and circumstance could be exactly what he needs. He's also moving to a team where he's got past chemistry and history with C.J. Stroud. So that should play a role in all of that. And maybe CJ can get the best out of him. You never know. Sometimes that tends to be the case. I want to know what went wrong in Arizona with him only because, you know, when you remember his college days, like he was phenomenal.
2: Unstoppable.
4: It felt like when you start talking about the history of wide receivers during their time there, like he was one of those dudes. And it's like, from Marvin Harrison to Jeremiah Smith, it's like, oh, man, then they got another one coming in. Like, now, Jeremiah's put it at a different level. Like, I don't know that we'll ever see another wide receiver like that. Now the kid at Oregon State is trying to make a case, right now with his production and what he's doing. It's not the same competition, but he's been phenomenal. If you haven't watched him, check that dude, Legree, I think is his name. But, you know, he's just, I mean, Jeremiah Smith's built different, looks different. Like, I don't know that anyone was looking at Marvin Harrison Jr. as a freshman saying that he could play in the NFL. Like, Jeremiah Smith as a freshman could have just went and played in the league. I mean, that's how good he's been. And now at 3 years later, we're still saying the same thing. Like, he might be a top four receiver in the NFL right now. So it's a little different in that regard. But I'd say this, maybe this can open some things up for him and he can become a receiver that he once was. I just, you know, Arizona is such a place that has a path or a track record of a guy like Larry Fitzgerald, who, I'm not trying to compare Marvin Harrison Jr. to Larry Fitzgerald. Maybe coming out of college, I would have said there were some similarities to like the size and their ability to high point the football and, you know, be physical to use their body to make plays. I would have thought that would be a good landing spot for him. Like, I know the quarterback situation there is a bit of an issue, but I still would have thought he would have said, like, man, this is going to be great. I'm going to be here for my entire career, have a Hall of Fame career. Just didn't turn out that way.
2: I know how that works. you know what? He's still in the prime of, he's not even in his prime.
1: I mean, you're
2: of
1: honor.
2: His career.
1: I mean, I don't know. I'm not trying to snitch on anybody.
2: That should have been $10 for you right there. I'll take my 10, but that should have been 10 for you.
4: Jonas should get 10 just for interrupting you and not letting him get to your point.
2: Yeah, it's all right. That's what, I mean, you know.
4: Don't get me started on your weekend stuff right now, okay, pal? I'm talking about, yeah. You're getting a little too friendly with some folks, but go ahead. Go ahead, LeVar.
2: Uh-oh. No,
4: that's right. Pipe down there, Jess.
1: Look, we didn't even cuss.
2: Let's hear about this.
1: No, I've already heard enough about it.
2: Let's hear about this, Jonas.
4: I bet you have.
2: Who are you chumming up with, Jonas?
4: I bet you have, pal.
1: There's no, not trying to, I don't need to.
2: Why you get flustered real quick?
1: I don't need to hear.
4: I can't be the only person that saw a little bit of the clip. I was like, oh, all right.
1: I don't need to hear from the federales. I'll just put it that way. So I'd like to keep everything okay at home. I'll just put it that politely like that.
2: I mean, but it's on social media.
4: Yeah, exactly. I'll find and send it to you.
2: I got to see this. Anyway, maybe Marvin Harrison Jr. getting back with C.J. Stroud will bring out the best in C.J. Stroud as well. Because we haven't seen that aspect. He's improved, but, you know, we haven't seen what we saw his rookie year. And as far as the run, if you have a passing game that can complement your running game, then your running game becomes more effective again. And it's like the chicken or the egg. Which one comes first? I don't know. Sometimes, I mean, I used to say this was a run first league. Maybe a lot of other people did too, but I think the consensus is it's a pass first league now. So if you can pass well first and you can pass efficiently, then you should see an improvement in your run game because the defenses have to prepare to try to stop the different parts of the field, I would assume.
4: Jonas, do you have multiple accounts now? Like, what's going on over here?
2: Oh, no.
1: Oh, there's a personal one I never use. I just use the
4: how I know he's got aliases and burners because he's got a lot of different things going on.
1: No, I just think there's one that I don't use.
4: Why are you that way? Why do you have to be the way you are sometimes, Jonas?
2: I don't get that.
1: I don't use it. There's not, so I just set one up for just show stuff. Just show stuff, you know, radio, TV.
2: And then there's one for you flirting and getting into
1: it. Now we're just making false accusations. And we're up against it anyways. You guys got to get it together, man. All right, so it is Two Pros and a Cup of Joe here on Fox Sports Radio. Dang. LeVar Arrington, Brady Quinn, Jonas Knox with you. Coming up next, we are going to give you an update on a story.
2: And down.
1: Dang.
2: Hammers.
1: Fortunately, no. That's yours. Coming up next here on Fox Sports Radio.
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1: 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LeVar Arrington, Brady Quinn, Jonas Knox with you here. 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
5: Sometimes you can't get to everything in the world of sports or entertainment. 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
1: Guys, so last week we chronicled Steve Russell, who is a host in Gainesville, who was doing a post-game show for Florida. And there was people that were really concerned with the performance of the Gators against Missouri. And Jaden Baugh, specifically, who I think had 13 yards on 12 carries. Really, really underwhelming performance. And so one caller called into Steve Russell's show and had a theory on Jaden Baugh's struggles.
31: It is what it is. And I heard a previous caller talk about Ball was maybe distracted about being on Pat McAfee, the ESPN or something shows. Yeah, to me, fact of the matter is, he hasn't been getting any.
32: Okay. That call will be referred to the University Police Department. Okay, that's not going to work.
1: Okay, now.
2: Yeah. So fast,
33: I mean, for what?
1: Now, fast forward.
2: Yeah. Okay.
4: Free speech, man.
1: Now, fast forward.
4: You put him on. Still America last time I checked.
33: You put him on the show. Go ahead.
1: We mentioned this. If you do that, you're just going to bring out more.
33: You're going to bring out more.
1: Fast forward to this past Saturday after Florida got knifed by South Carolina. This took place with Steve Russell postgame.
32: I think that's fair to say. Cole, welcome to the Extra Point.
34: Hey, Steve, I'm horny as
32: All right, let's get another call. John, hello.
35: Okay. You ain't referencing that one to the
4: camping. Hey, bro. Hey, Steve. You got a case. You got a case of the hornies.
33: Got a case of the hornies.
1: The second that clip went around, you knew he was going to get it the very next time.
33: You knew it. And it ain't going to stop. He's going to have to stop taking calls. I'm horny. I need some.
5: We are
33: up and down.
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38: 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It is October the 12th.
0: I was telling Shannon, what is the date? The 11th. Shannon's like, the 12th. The 12th. The 12th. I stayed up too late watching the Ravens. I'm sorry. But it is the 12th. And welcome back. This is Sports Talk 790 WKRD. Shannon the Dude is back from vacation. So appreciate you coming back, Shannon. Did you have a good time? There you go. That's
1: oh, yeah.
0: All that matters.
1: Yeah,
0: well, I'm sure you did.
1: Going to be back here with
0: 35,
1: you.
0: 35, 34. Cats, I'm sure you did. Now ranked in the top 15 AP. Hey, been impressive. What did Will Stein say? We're going to win because of me? Well, you've got to give him credit. So anyway, we've got a lot to get to. The Kentucky game. My Cardinals did roll. We beat Florida State like Alabama did. The breaks off of them. I'm going to talk about that coaching decision, though. Oh, my goodness. There were some coaching decisions this weekend that is hard for me to believe. That's all I'm going to say. Some of the decisions that were made this weekend were really hard to watch. As for professionals that are supposed to be paid and the lack of knowledge that the players have that are being paid is just amazing. That's all I can say. But that Jacksonville-Philadelphia game, Leon Cohen, Leon's doing a great job this year. But Leon and Sirianni, oh my, that was just, oh my goodness. They say the math means go for it on fourth down. All I want people to do is tell them to watch the Philadelphia Eagles and the Jacksonville Jaguars. I just want you to watch it and tell me what math are they looking at and watching. That's all I can say. Now, there's that other guy. Who knows? He'll be calling in fashionably late, like always, sometime. Who knows about poor George? He may have been busy this weekend. And, of course, I saw him at the Louisville game Friday, and he's doing other things. So, yes, I have not tied him up. I have not put him in a closet. I haven't gotten rid of him. I even sent him quite a few videos over the weekend, which George and I hardly ever prepare. I'm being honest with you. We hardly ever prepare. But I did send him some things. And see, that's what I get. When I send George things to be prepared for, then, oh, dang, I was just getting ready to kill him. Hey, other guy, how are you, man? You doing okay this
3: morning? What's up, dude? I'm doing fantastic, brother. C-A-T-S, cats, C-A-T-S.
0: C-A-R-D, cards. I won two, George.
3: Yeah, number 79 in the country. That was a great win, great win. Those were two volleyballs. I mean, the JV team played. Now, what I like to say, though, Jerry, the JV team did come through. They look good on Friday before the varsity played on Saturday. Great job. I want to commend the coach. I mean, a great win, a 20-point win. Can't get no better than that. But if you watch the real game on Saturday,
0: Is that the JV game you're talking about?
3: No, we're talking about University of Louisville. We're talking about University of Louisville and Florida State.
0: No.
3: The JV game.
0: No, that's not JV.
3: You know what I mean? I mean, it was on. I mean, JV games.
0: That's not JV.
3: I mean, the real game was Saturday. I mean, ranked teams playing, brother. Ranked teams playing. Ain't no little big boys playing. Big boys played on Saturday.
0: No.
3: Little boys played on Friday night.
0: High school.
3: That was. We're
0: going to play.
3: We
0: get to play. We'll be playing those Wildcats again, Kroger Stadium, again. Don't leave at halftime. Don't do like you did 2 years ago. Don't leave at halftime. That's all I'm going to say. Stay for the whole game.
3: Who left the Louisville game at halftime? Who left the Louisville game at halftime this year?
0: I didn't know.
3: Who left the Louisville game this week at halftime? Who left the JV game? Who left the JV game?
0: I was right next to you getting popcorn at halftime. You know I did. I didn't leave.
3: You
0: know
3: I'm way out the door. I'm gone, George.
0: No, George.
3: You stayed the whole game.
0: I said, George, I stayed through the third quarter. I had to see what was going to happen. After some more bad coaching. George, some coaches today, we're going to have a segment. I'm not going to break it up. We're not going to break it up. There were so many bad coaching decisions this weekend. It will take an entire show. That's all I'm telling you. It was just amazing what we watched, and just it never ends, but we'll get to it. So, George, yes, good win for you, for your little cats. Good win, no question.
3: Big cats, bro. Big cat.
0: Little cats. little cats do.
3: The little birdie bird.
0: You'll never get big cats out of me. You've got to beat the Cardinals first. That's all.
3: Well, that don't look like that's going to be doing harm. Okay. Well, that don't look hard.
0: One thing,
3: y'all only got one personal penalty. I will give you credit. Y'all did change a little bit. You know what I mean? But Florida State wasn't much of a team to play back. No, it was a good game. I really respected them. They came back well. They looked well. I thought the Cardinals looked good. It was a good game. I enjoyed it. You know, it was probably one of the more enjoyable games that we got to see this year.
0: Yes.
3: Because there wasn't as many turnovers. There wasn't as many mistakes out there, Jerry. They really played hard. The defense looked good. So I'm going to give you credit. Y'all look good in y'all's conference. You know what I mean? You got, and like we always say, you play who's in front of you. So
0: play in front of you.
3: I'm going to give you credit.
0: But end of the season, we get to play those little cats. They'll be in front of us.
3: Well, we see how they do in the we see what they do in the ranked team. So I don't know if y'all playing the bad ranked. Who y'all be ranked?
0: Nobody.
3: Oh, SMU. SMU. They were 28, wasn't it?
0: That's right. They were 28. No, they were in the top 20. SMU was 17th when we beat them. Yes.
3: Okay. Well, finally, y'all ain't got past the top 10 yet, have you? Well, back to back weeks, we've been taking more of that. Back to back weeks, Jerry. Back to back weeks. We looking for. I don't know if we may cancel that game and play somebody ranked. Can we cancel y'all?
0: That's funny. You got to beat us first, George. I've just handled it last 2 years in a row.
3: I don't look too hard.
0: 2 years in a row. Why are you forgetting the history? 2 years in a row, you've lost.
3: I had five years in a row. You forgot.
0: You did, and I heard about it. Okay. I'm glad you said, and I heard about it. So why do you think I'm going to let you off? And I heard about it, and I had to agree. I said it wasn't a rivalry until you win a game. But don't let me win this year because I'm going to say the same thing to you when I win 3 in a row.
3: You ain't going to worry about that too much.
0: Can I be honest with you, George? I don't even mind arguing with you. But see, I got a nice savory pecan pie.
3: I
0: don't care about
3: Patty sitting that pie. Patty's going to sit that pecan pie with me, Jay.
0: Ooh, I can't wait to take a bite.
3: She's sitting over after the game, Jay.
0: I can't wait to get some ice cream. Oh, my gosh.
3: I just told you, Jay, you're not getting

0: We're talking about which game?
1: Lancaster Gordon. Dirk Steelman. He knows what happened. Dirk Minifield did not try to dunk on Charles Jones. He knew what was back there waiting for him. Here we go, Cardinals.
0: Are we talking football or basketball? Are we talking football, basketball?
1: I'm crazy.
0: I mean, I know how you feel. I know how you feel. You only got hope in basketball.
1: No, I got hope in football. I'm not giving up a thing yet. Mm-mm. No.
0: Well, what happened?
1: You said it best. And you have. But they have to do it. I'm not. I want to get this straight. But you have said it right. If University of Louisville would cut down on its unsportsmanlike conduct and its turnovers, they would only have one loss. But they haven't. Yeah. They do it every. They've just imploded on themselves. But it's not. They're not getting killed. They're losing close games. And this, right. I'm not going to say the competition is as high as I'd like it to be, but still high. They've been self imploding. So
2: I wonder.
1: And that's sure. Let's flip it to Kentucky. Everything is going right, George. Hey, George, that was a legal procedure penalty. You know it. Everybody at the stadium knows it. But right now, everything is going. Kentucky is playing its guts out. Here's what people won't say about the Kentucky game. I'm going to say it right now. At defensive line for Kentucky, you talk about shut down the running game at LSU. There was no running game. I mean, I'm just being honest. There was no running game.
0: Not only that, the DBs, every time they caught the ball, they made the tackle on the spot, dude. They didn't get extra yards. They wouldn't like run at the catch.
1: I'm not saying I agree with that. I mean, George, it was again George, it was a good game. I mean, honestly, it was a great game. It was a good game.
0: I mean, when you get extra minutes in the game, Jay, you know.
1: Listen,
0: when you get extra minutes in the game, Jay, you know you what?
1: Right. I'm gonna give you this stat. LSU rushed the ball 36 times for 94 yards for an average of 2.6.
0: Right.
1: That's George. That's a staunch. That's you have to. They should. The team ball should go to the defensive line. That's popping, George.
0: No doubt.
1: I mean, they passed for 275 yards, so they were able to do what they needed to do. But rushing, that water was cut off. That was the difference. Kentucky's defense and their offensive line have been really good.
0: I thought that was good, though, Jared, but, I mean, they didn't give them a lot of yards at the catch either. I mean, they were closing down. I mean, that means a lot.
1: Yeah. Oh, I agree. But, I mean, they still did have 275 yards. That's not like
0: shutting down. Yeah, no doubt. But look what they've done to most of their opponents this year.
1: I agree. No, I agree with you. But that, George, 96 yards, 2.6 average.
0: Oh, that's excellent. You can't get no better than that now. You don't get no better than that.
1: Hey, George. I hate bouncing around before we go to break, though. But I'm watching ESPN. I got the sound down, George. And Dan Quinn is throwing his headset on the ground when they did not get that field goal kicked. Oh, my. When Jalen, okay, I'm going to come to tell Southside, I'm going to get him right after break. When they did not throw the ball away, when Daniels didn't throw the ball away, George, and took the sack, and the time ran out, and they didn't get the field goal to win the game. I've seen it all now. I'm just being honest. We're going to have a whole segment. What I saw this weekend made me go, like George told me, people betting on games. I mean, George, I saw things I don't believe. I just don't believe. So anyway, George, we're going to get to break 7:17. When we come back, we have our first caller on the line. Let me give everybody the games. There was only one person. That's why this week's games are harder than last week. George, I had 38-39 people in the contest. One person went 4-0. Only one. I told him this year, I'm not giving away the $1,000 from Town and Country. People got to earn it. One person went 4-0. Just one.
0: Well, Jared, the teams are starting to gel now. We're starting to see the real teams. They're starting to come together, you know what I mean?
1: And play like teams.
0: I think it's harder because I think all the teams are gelling now, and it's going to make it harder to win. I think
1: now
0: early in the season.
1: Starting to shake out. I do. I think we know the top 20 teams. I mean, when early in the year, George, I didn't know who was playing on teams. At least I know who the quarterbacks are. I have an idea of the teams I've watched most. But, George, there was only one guy in my contest who went 4-0 last week. Frogtown won.
0: Well, that's
1: one person. Pretty good. So this week's games, they're now posted online. Scott just put them up, and I'm going to give them to everyone before we go to break. The game that matters is Ohio State at Indiana. That's the score. Yeah.

0: give. The second game, Ohio State's ranked fourth. IU's ranked fifth, AP this week. Second game is Missouri ranked 13th at Ole Miss ranked 9th. The third game is number 2 Notre Dame. I don't give Notre Dame love, George. I don't. I like Freeman.
1: I know you don't.
0: I don't give them any love. I haven't spoke about them, but I'm putting them in the contest. They're number 2, and they've been winning, decisive games. They've got number 8 BYU. I'm not a believer in BYU, but I think it's a good game. We're going to see what people know about some Out West football. And the last game is number 15, your Wildcats, at Oklahoma after Oklahoma upsetting number 1 Texas.
1: Was that a game?
0: Oh, that was another one, George. It was a great weekend in sports. That's all that I can say. This is Esports Radio. I got that crazy. Oh, yeah, Missouri's good now. Got that crazy, George, on another line. We'll talk to you all after the break.
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0: Sports Radio. It is 7:22. It is October the 12th, not the 11th. I had written the 11th on my paperwork. Shannon was like, the 12th, dummy day, the 12th. I'm like, y'all missed it, George. Don't even try to, do not chime in, George. Do not chime in.
1: I'm just trying to see when you're going to battle Shannon for the championship.
0: There you go.
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0: There you go again.
1: Well, you won't bring Shannon's name up. I mean, the man's been waiting on you for about 5 years now. I mean, not getting any younger. I'm not you. But I think if you're going to take on the battle with Shannon, you need to do it pretty soon because you may not be walking too much longer, bro. And you're going to have a hard battle.
0: When I'm 100 and Shannon's 75, I'll have a better chance. I'll wait. Don't worry about it. I'll wait. Like the comedian.
1: Just check it.
0: Like Debo, I told Shannon, I'll talk again later. Let's get to our first call. We got one and only. The one and only Southside Chuck. Southside, how are you? Welcome to the show.
15: Southside! C-A-T-S.
1: Cats.
0: I'm not at the game, am I? Jesus, can y'all help a brother? Come on, Southside.
15: No, but you should have been.
0: I'll be honest.
15: Hey, I just want to say I was watching Friday night those Louisville Fighting Chickens,
0: Carter.
15: And I did see a good looking guy a couple times get spotted on the TV. Mr. George was looking outstanding. Mm-hmm. Back there taking the pictures, mm-hmm. And of course Jerry was nowhere to be found because his head could not fit on my 72-inch screen.
0: First side, they Southside.
1: Thank you so much. Thank you so much, Southside. I really appreciate those words of kindness. Yeah.
0: That's why he's on
1: and
0: the field.
1: And what you say, Jerry? Did you thank him?
0: Oh God!
1: Did you thank him, Jerry?
0: No, I did not thank Southside. No, because I'm in the press box with the dignified people, Southside. Eating chicken.
15: You're going to use the word press and dignified together? Come on now.
0: Yes. Yes.
15: Ain't nothing dignified about the press.
0: I'm in there. Yes, I'm there. I'm not going to let you knock me.
15: Well, I got thanks, a strong thank belief. Thank you. That proves my point.
0: Jerry E's. Oh, I got a strong belief. But you know what I know? This is what I do know, Southside. That around Thanksgiving, a little after, I'm going to be eating some savory. I can't wait to so that pecan pie and some ice cream. But I'm telling you, good. I mean, Southside, we were at Lee Wagner's place. You know that but I'm telling you, this, I can't wait. I just can't wait. It's like ice age.
15: I know.
0: I can't wait. I can't wait to ball it up.
15: Kroger makes that special for you to pick it up, don't it?
0: No.
15: Along with that roasted fried fighting chicken.
0: No, this is specially made. This is not Kroger. No. Southside, you know, we got some good
1: You need
0: games.
1: To go to Kroger and get some seasoning for them birds.
15: Well, you know, fatten them up.
0: Don't fatten us up. We kind of roll at the end of the year.
15: Hey, I'm just going to give you one stat of the day.
0: Okay.
15: Kentucky versus top 25 this year, mm-hmm. as of now, is 2-1.
0: Mm-hmm. Yes, sir.
15: The entire ACC conference is 3-12.
0: I know.
1: Let Southside speak. Hey, Southside, go ahead and finish your statement, please.
15: He don't like facts. On the Jerry Eve show, facts are optional if they're not in his favor.
0: They're not my
1: favor. Right. You're right, Southside.
0: Could you finish that, Southside?
15: Well, I was going to put my picks in. But it says I had to call in to the Jerry Eve show, even though I called last week.
0: Call again. I'm glad. I want to talk to you. Let's get with it.
15: No, you don't want. Listen, you don't want no part of me. You can't handle it.
1: What's the stats on the ACC?
15: 3-12.
0: Top 25.
15: In case you didn't hear, Kentucky is 2-1.
0: All right.
1: Almost as good as the whole ACC.
0: Still going to get taken care of by them Cardinals at the end of the year. Going down. Elevator.
1: Here we go again. Hope
15: is a powerful thing.
0: Without a doubt. Elevator goes down at the end of the year. That's all. Get on it. Ride it down with me. I'll be smiling. You should know
15: a lot about that elevator going down. You ain't mentioning it up.
0: I'm already.
15: Does that come from experience?
0: No.
1: And the trains have been quiet out there too.
0: The trains were going up on Friday night. George, what are you talking about? The trains were going up.
1: Well, that's the first
0: up.
1: Time y'all got to blow the horn like you meant it.
0: Yes, there you go. Tell the truth. Don't fib. You got
15: somebody finally paid the bill.
0: Hey, George, don't make me revoke your press passes, your press credentials. I'll revoke them.
1: Hey, Jack.
0: What?
1: How many games have Louisville lost at home?
0: Two.
1: Okay. Right. And the train was silent, Jerry. The train was silent.
0: No, they lost it.
1: It did not move off the track.
0: Neutral site, Ole Miss, Wake Forest.
15: Against nobody.
0: No. They only lost one at home. One, excuse me, George. Right? That's a good. Let me look, George. Let me go out of my car.
1: You lost back to back at home, Jerry.
0: Yeah, we did. Hold on.
15: All I know is you need to update the leaderboard because me and one other fella is leading the contest.
0: Okay. Well, it is now, the games are up. I haven't gone and checked the update, but yes.
15: I already got the games.
0: You're trying to get the money.
15: Let's go. The leaderboard has not been updated because you haven't even added my games that I picked this past week.
0: Okay, well, they'll come up. I might not put yours in. I don't even like you, so I'm glad you
15: Well, we know.
1: He's that kind of guy, Southside. He's not a good loser.
15: Oh, I know it. That's why I got to do everything on air so there's a record of it so I can go back into the archives and bring it up. Because he's shady.
1: Yes, very shady. I used to call him shady.
0: One. Did that check bounce? Did that check bounce Southside or did it cash?
1: Sure it did.
0: Yeah, that's what I thought.
15: Well,
0: it cashed.
15: Well,
0: Southside's got
15: well. After I sent it through, the little girl looked and pointed at me and brought all her people behind that glass window and started laughing. And they had to go through a 3-step process to make sure that it was valid because it was red flagged in the banking system. She said, "We have no problem with deposits into this account." She says, "But withdrawals, they're all red flagged because we've never seen this."
0: Exactly.
15: She thought that. Oh, she had asked, the first thing she asked me about the check was, "Is this fake?"
0: Got it. Ohio State at Indiana. Well, what's your score? So you
15: said, Ohio State.
0: What's the score?
15: 27.
0: What's the score?
15: Indiana 24.
0: Okay, you've got it. Missouri at Ole Miss. You said
15: Ole Miss. I'll take Ole Miss at home.
0: Who wins that game? Okay.
15: I'll take Ole Miss at home.
0: Notre Dame at BYU. I got you.
15: Notre Dame
0: at BYU. Kentucky at Oklahoma.
15: I'm going to take Oklahoma.
0: What?
15: Oklahoma is a tough place to play. Plus, they're coming off that win versus Texas. Plus, Kentucky's beat up a little bit. Going to be a tough game.
0: Okay. See, people love money more than they love their teams, George. They want their cash.
15: Here's the thing, though. It's not just about the money, Jerry. I'm playing odds. Okay, I know I've got 3 wins with the other schools. Those are 3 guaranteed wins. So at worst, I could be 3-1 this week.
0: I'm coming to it.
15: If
0: gotcha.
15: So
0: I got to get you. I got you.
15: 4-0.
0: There you go. Esports Radio, bring on Ron to the show.
16: Hello. Hey, good morning.
1: What's up, Ron?
0: To Kroger's. Have you done it? We've gone to Kroger's and got all my ingredients together for Patty.
16: Jerry.
0: We need to go get my ingredients.
16: No pie this year, Jerry. I already told Patty, start thinking about what she wants to go eat. No pie.
0: I'm going to get that.
16: Hey, George.
0: I can't
16: wait. Hey, George. He going to get that pie like Ballard's getting that championship this year. Hey, tell us about that Ballard football team real quick, Jerry.
0: Oh, God. George, I have to. 73-0.
1: All righty.
0: Nothing. That's low. That's low to go there and make me call out my team like that. That's low.
1: Well, that's low.
0: I was missing.
16: Well, I had to. Don't worry. I promise you, you're going to get a high school win this week.
1: Hey, Ron.
16: They went from ham to spam,
1: didn't
0: they? Oh, my God. Did you hear that, George? He tried to throw in another quick one. He said, I'm going to guarantee me a high school win this week. He said, at Syracuse. I heard that sly remark. Just wait till Patty's making them pies again. That's all.
16: No, them pies is gone this year, big dog.
0: I can't wait.
16: No pies this year.
0: George,
16: I've already seen everything I need to see.
0: And Ryan hates it. That pie is the best. Pecan pie is usually sweet. Everyone knows that. Not this one. I like sweet. My wife doesn't. My wife took a bite of Patty's pie at the gate, and the dish never left the gym. Everybody took a bite. It's not sweet. With vanilla ice cream and a little cat sitting on the side crying, I can't wait. Oh, I can't wait to get I can't wait. I can't wait. That's all. So now, Ron, we've already got one score in. 27-24, Ohio State.
16: Yeah.
0: Only one person went 4-0 last week. That's why I'm not picking any more Patsies, Ron. I didn't put Louisville and Syracuse in the contest. I want people to have to know football. One person went
1: 4-0. Is that a real game?
0: George, see, I didn't ask for your comments, George.
1: My fault. I've never seen – they play football. I've heard them playing basketball. I never know neither one play football.
0: Yes, Syracuse plays football. They have a dome.
1: Okay.
0: They have a dome, George. So, Ron, let's
1: my fault. I got a little confused. It's early, Jerry. It's early in the morning. My fault. I'm sorry.
0: Okay. we're always on 7-8, George. It's not early. It's late. Ohio State, Indiana, Ron. Are you ready? That is the game.
16: I'm always ready. The question is, are you ready when I give you this score?
0: I'm ready. Hit me, brother. I'm ready.
16: All right. I think Southside's real close. I'm going to go 28-24, Ohio State.
0: Okay.
16: Yeah, you going under or over? See, I'm going to put you on the spot now.
0: Indiana's defense is really good, but they can't score. Ohio State's defense, is 52. Dang, boy. Indiana's defense is good. They have a hard time scoring. Ohio State's Smith is unbelievable. He'll win the Heisman. But saying I'm not just sold on their quarterback, but 52 points is low, George. It's just that's low. He's trying to lock me in. Southside didn't ask me. I'm going under. I think it's a defensive struggle. I think Cincinnati's going to win the ball. Missouri Ole Miss.
16: I'm going to take Ole Miss at home.
0: Notre Dame at BYU. It's number 9, BYU. Number 2, Notre Dame.
16: Kind of tough, but I'm going to take Notre Dame.
0: Okay. Kentucky, 15th at unranked Oklahoma, but I thought they would. When I was looking this morning, I thought they would have popped in at 24-5, but they're not. 15, Kentucky against Oklahoma, who just beat Texas. Oklahoma's defense
16: Unfortunately, I have to agree with Southside on this one. I'm going to take Oklahoma.
0: Okay. I'm frightened to bet against Kentucky now. I didn't think they beat LSU. I didn't. And they find a way. They find a way. That's all there is to it. They win by one, but they win. They find a way.
16: Well, Jerry, I don't know what to tell you, Big Dog. Y'all don't have three losses. Y'all don't have three losses. Louisville doesn't. You said you had three losses. You only got two, right?
0: Okay, we have lost to Ole Miss. Wake Forest.
16: Hold on, stop right there. No, that was a win.
1: They got three.
16: Hey, George, that was a win. The Ole Miss game.
0: We win. All right, more of it. I'm through.
16: That was a win. That was a win, Steve.
1: They were close. Because they were close.
16: Yeah, they were close, George.
0: Y'all are through. Y'all are sick. So I've got a neutral site loss, one home loss, one road loss. You all are sick.
16: Oh, okay. I was confused. I kept thinking the Ole Miss game was a win all this time.
0: Oh, boy.
1: That was a maroon and red game, Ron.
0: Just wait until I
1: get preseason game. Now you have preseason, Ron. That was a practice game. That was a warm-up game.
16: Jerry wrote MV, moral victory.
0: Yeah. Oh, there you go. But now here's the deal, Mr. Durham. You've got to call back tomorrow because I want, and I'm going to set it up for you. But you got to call me back tomorrow. You know what I'm talking about. But I got to get the break, and then I got sleepless. So, but you know what I'm talking about. You know what I'm talking about, Ron?
16: Oh yeah.
0: Tomorrow we're doing that. Esports Radio.
16: Okay.
0: I'll talk to you all after the break. Later.
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0: Welcome back to Esports Radio 740. We're going to have a quick segment. Let's get right to my one and only truck driver that I know. Sleepless! You took a beating.
30: Hey! Good morning. Good morning, gentlemen. Good morning. Everybody doing all right?
1: Wonderful, Sleepless. Now you on the show. I got reason and sanity coming.
30: Well, I'm going to do my best, and I'm going to try to hold this in because I'm just having some issues, but I'm gonna try to hold my tongue. If my voice starts to pitch up, bear with it, okay? Cautionary tale here for all athletic directors and all presidents of institutions of, quote, higher learning. Stupid contract clauses are the downfall. We are giving someone one or two seasons, and then we're opening the floodgates and throwing all the money away, and then pushing them out 8, 9, 10 years, and then we have to owe them all these millions of dollars, but we're telling parents and students, tuition's got to go up, but come to the game. So that's one. Two, analytics. Who's in charge, the coach or analytics? I'm pretty sure if you haven't won a road game in almost two seasons, you kick the field goal and put points on the board. You don't go for it fourth and one, fourth and two on your side of the 50. You punt. This is basic coaching. Nothing special. I don't need some guy or geek with a computer to tell me something different. It's football. It's a game of inches. You are playing for field position. But
0: no, you're not anymore. Mike Norvell is the greatest anymore. Coach. I don't want you to ever fire Mike Norvell. Keep him there.
30: Well, that's the other thing. The fans, I looked at some of the social media, fans are screaming, firing, firing, firing. Well, when you've extended his contract out to somewhere around 2031 or 32, and you fire him right now, you owe him $50 million. If you fire him at the end of the season, you save $4 million. You only owe him $46 million. So
0: wait till the end of the year.
30: The school also lacks an athletic director. So right now, the head is off the body, and the body is just flailing around like a chicken. Nothing makes sense. So if you fire him, he has to immediately look for a job and apply for coaching positions. That's a laugh. Who wants him? No one's going to interview him. So you are stuck. If I get hired as the athletic director, he is staying there until his time is up, and then we'll part ways. But I'm just so tired of these schools taking our tax money, throwing it away, and then telling us the kids are making too much money. And we got to raise tuition, and the seats got to go up. Who wants to watch this stuff?
1: Hey, Sleepy.
30: And I'm going to leave it at that because right now I'm so ticked off I don't want to curse. But I'm just so fed up. I watch so much football with these stupid decisions, even in the UK game. He should have kicked the field goal. The game would have never went to overtime if he'd have kicked the field goal. But, okay, he won. I'm happy. I'm so proud of the team. I'm rooting for him. Mm-hmm. And, Jerry, I want you to take one of my dollars out of that 75 you owe me and give it to UK to help pay for the fine for the fans rushing the field. Just yeah, $1,
0: you
30: though.
0: You already got it in the mail. You call me when you get it. Okay. See, people don't think check
30: yes,
0: it
30: sir.
0: Right. It's gone.
1: Hey, Sleepless. Sleepless?
30: Yes.
1: I only got one thing to say about what you said. Yes, he will get a new job because there's one thing about college football coaches. They can get $50 to $60 million, and we will recycle them. We'll recycle him some.
30: Recycle.
1: You don't have to worry about that.
30: Well, I also thought maybe one of the private Catholic schools could hire him as a coach, PE coach or something. And then, you know, they got enough money. That could offset and Florida State won't have to pay all that money. But it would have to be, you know, Trinity or St. X. I don't know any other schools that's got that kind of money. And I'll give you my scores later in the week.
0: Okay, that's a good
30: no,
0: that's a bet.
30: Yeah, I'll do them later in the week. I took up enough time. Hey, that was my event. Go there Cards.
0: There you go. That's all I needed to know. That's all I needed to know. The Seminoles got destroyed. George, Sleepless, hit a lot of points. I'm going to cover some of those.
1: Yes,
0: during
1: he
0: the
1: did.
0: Week,
1: yes, he did.
0: But the score was 44 to 20. I just want everyone to know.
1: Hey, Jerry, let me cut you off. But you know, at the game, what was the first words we saw when we saw each other about Florida State game? No, here you are, got a chance to get points on the board, and okay. You don't.
0: Yes.
1: You know, exact words I said
0: to you. I said, if you'd have told that man before the game started he had a chance to go up 17-0 in the first quarter, would he not have been elated? You said, yes, he would have been. I said, and he had the chance, and what did he do? I got to have 21. I want people to know, if you're not good enough to beat a team up 17-0 and grind it out to where you say, I have to risk and gamble every time, then you're not good enough to beat the team. It was a poor decision. So that play, no one thought that Brown was going to go 97 yards on the next play. But college football is about momentum, and we know that. And the minute the momentum's shifted, Louisville came up with a stop and felt good about itself. Instead of 17-0 putting pressure on Louisville's offense, George, next thing you know, Brown's hitting the gas at about 24 miles an hour. And it was a rout after that. It was a complete rout. And Mike Norvell watched his team bleed out in front of him on his bad decision. George, I can't believe it. I'm throwing it to you before we go to break. What do you think?
1: Well, Jerry, you know, that's the first thing I thought when I was on the field. And I'm sitting down here, I'm thinking, man, you're not a good team. You get a chance to go up 17-0. And, you know, momentum is everything in sports, Jerry. When you give a team a second chance, or you give a team life that's down and they start to feel themselves, Jerry, you're in real trouble. You know sometimes, and we play sports, that you cannot turn that off when you give a team momentum and they start to come. There's nothing you can do about that momentum, and that's what happened to Florida State. Once Louisville got momentum and started smelling blood, they just went in there and they just beat Florida State like they stole something. And looked like Florida State, once they missed that field goal, Jerry, looked like they deflated. And the game was over for them. So, you know, Norvell, you know, they may have him for 30 years, Jerry, but they're going to lose a whole lot of money playing with that guy.
0: Yeah, they are.
1: And I don't usually
0: say
1: about
0: what he's doing. No, I mean, he has no idea. It's just amazing.
1: I didn't have an idea what he's doing, Jerry. I mean, everything's going right for you, and you all of a sudden, you just going to say, well, I'm going to turn against what's going right for me and go the other way, and you not having a great season as it is? No way I would have done that, Jerry. And like Sleepless said, the eye test is for me. Forget, I mean, analytics is good at points, but the eye test, when you're playing sports and you've been around in a long time, Jerry, you know what's going for you and what's not going for you. And like you said a minute ago, the game is about momentum, and Sleepless said it's a game of inches. And, Jerry, they had inches to go to get those 3 points, and they turned them down.
0: Whew, crazy. Esports Radio, we'll be back in a minute. I wanted to say one thing, though. Dick Butkus was a bad man, died at 86 years old. That's all I know. We'll talk to you all after the break.
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0: I went off there and said, good God, your mind is... I told Shannon my mind was gone before the show. But Mike Ditka, you all, excuse me. Anyway, George, let's get into it. Georgia, Alabama. Now, well-played game. Georgia was able to do what it wanted to do in the air and on the ground. But it didn't matter. Alabama still gave itself a chance to win. Out of all the plays that we've seen where the defensive players get tagged for things that they don't do with this pass interference call, and for that one not to be caught, and someone said it wasn't catchable, the ball hit the receiver's foot. I have no idea what they're talking about. The Georgia defender never turned around. He ran through him like a Mack truck, and a flag was not thrown in the end zone, George. Your opinion, I sent you the clip so you could see it. In your opinion, George.
1: I saw it live. Yeah. I didn't have to
0: I
1: have
0: no
1: clip.
0: Idea.
1: I saw it live.
0: I've seen when they have called it, and there's, I would say there's no way they made that call. And you see three flags get thrown. It's like, oh, you all didn't see that tic-tac call, but you see three flags come out. I just saw an 18-wheeler run over you and back up and run over you, and I was happy. And nope, they picked up the one flag. You tell me in your opinion, George. What was that?
1: Well, Jerry, I don't understand that. And then you had the face mask penalty earlier in the game. So, it's two major penalties was missed in that game, Jerry. And what happened to the eye in the sky? It couldn't help him. You know what I mean? I don't know what went wrong with that play, Jerry. I mean, everybody in the stadium, everybody on TV saw it. And six officials out there at one time, and none of them saw it. It was ugly. You know, Jerry, I haven't heard that the SEC said anything about it either.
0: They should come out. It usually comes out Monday or Tuesday, George. It'll come out. It'll come out today or tomorrow.
1: Okay, I knew. I hadn't heard it. I was wondering when I was going to hear something about it. I wonder how they're going to judge it and how they're going to judge the officials. Will they do anything to the officials for not making that call? Are those two calls? Those are major calls, Jerry.
0: They were major calls. I do believe that they'll make the corrections that they should have been called. I don't think they'll penalize the officials. I mean, the game's too hard to officiate as it is.
1: It is.
0: But I'm still sticking with this one. I've seen tic-tac, three flags come flying. You got people throwing flags from everywhere that they saw it, and it's like, I didn't see any of that. But in a Mack truck, I ran over you, George. I backed up over you. I ran over you again, and one flag came out, and then he got picked up. I have no idea, George. I just don't. That was, to me, the face mask was first. Then they said the kid's helmet off. Nothing. But that one, in front of the world, in a crucial time in the game, was unbelievable. That's all.
1: Yes, it was.
0: I don't understand it. I just don't. So that was it, George. And then the coaches' calls, we talked about Mike Norvell. Absolutely not kicking the field goal. I talked about the Jaguars before you came on. The Jaguar game against Philadelphia, neither team, Sirianni, they would not, or Leon Coleman, everybody kept going for it on fourth down, George. I think they were 0 for 5 on fourth down, both teams combined.
1: You're missing a big one, Jay, if you're going to go to the pros. What about the Washington game?
0: Okay, I hate this, but which part are you? This was Paul Silas's best statement. Which part are you? Are you part of the stew or are you part of the pid? Are you the whole stupid? Which one is it? George, I can't believe Daniels did that. I'd had to ask you, which part are you? Part of the stew or part of the pid?
1: Hold up, Jay. You got a coach over getting about 12, 13 million.
0: Him too. I do agree. Dan Quinn.
1: Offensive coordinator. It's a lot of people can even throw shade at.
0: Oh, George. I'm like, they don't have any idea what's going on. That play there, George, was flat dab, unadulterated, stupid. That's all there's to
1: it. I agree.
0: Which part? Paul Silas says it's best. Which part are you? Stuart?
1: What was Washington waiting for?
0: Don't be stupid. You can be dumb, but don't be stupid.
1: What was Washington waiting for, Jay? What they did, let the game run out?
0: I just can't believe Jay didn't cast the ball out of bounds. Take two steps back. Cast the ball out of bounds in the end zone over everybody's head, kick a run on, win the game. I just don't have any idea what was on his mind running that he did not know. We have no timeouts. There are 6 seconds left. George,
1: Let's go here, though, Jay. Let's be truthful now. Who's in charge out there?
0: Dan Quinn.
1: Daniels are the head coach.
0: Dan Quinn, the head coach.
1: Right. It's on his shoulders.
0: It is.
1: I mean, yes, the quarterback blew it, but it's the coach's job to make sure that the quarterback does not make that mistake.
0: George, our offensive coordinator, the whole offensive side of the ball, I don't have any idea why. I don't even know why they were running

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3: Hello, everybody. Welcome in. Is the celebration over yet? I don't know that it is for Kentucky football. Back-to-back 35-34 overtime walk-off wins. Never happened in college football to win by 1 point in overtime in successive games, consecutive games. So we will talk about it with our man Van Hiles, our Shuffle Bean Coffee Monday Morning Quarterback edition of the Leach Report, and get Van's take on how Kentucky went about pulling this off against Lane Kiffin's 10th-ranked Tigers of LSU. And it is now lit the fire for the trip to Oklahoma this week. And the Sooners are coming off an even bigger win. They took down the number one team, beat Texas, on a walk-off field goal. So quite a matchup coming up out in Norman, Oklahoma. Just the second one ever there for Kentucky football on Saturday night. Van will join us on the Bud Light Hotline. Bud Light, the official beer partner of UK Athletics. And we will hear from a couple players as we move through the show. So settle in, and we'll talk Kentucky football for the next hour. Wildcat news of the day presented by Giuseppe's of Lexington. The win for the Cats propelled them from out of the poll to the number 15 spot in the Associated Press college football rankings this week. It was silly that they dropped out last week, but maybe they got a little help from that, from voters who felt that they had made a mistake by not ranking them the previous week and moved them all the way up to number 15. And I saw Heather Dinich's rankings at ESPN for the college football playoff. She has Kentucky 12th. And it was really cool to see Coach Rich Brooks and many of his guys from the start of the run of bowl games for Kentucky football back in 06 and 07 that were there. And those guys were out there for the pregame coin toss, including the quarterback Andre Woodson, number three, who has been compared to Kenny Minchie in terms of their demeanor. And then the winning play that Minchie scored on when they spread the field and then he ran it straight up the middle where nobody was there had actually happened in that legendary game 19 years earlier for Woodson on the same end of the field when they had the same formation. And both times it was not the called play. It was not a designed quarterback run. Will Stein talked about this after the game. The play was designed for Minchie to find a target to pass to, but Minchie called his own audible there as the play unfolded, because he saw there was nobody in the middle of the field. LSU sent three players out to defend the two receivers left and sent four players out to defend the three receivers on the right, leaving only four big guys in the middle, and they did no stunts or loop around where the ends loop around into the middle to clog up the middle. They just all charged upfield, and so Kentucky's offensive line moved the two guys on the left to the side and the two guys on the right to the side, and Minchie saw the sea had parted and could have casually strolled into the end zone, but ran there and with a big smile on his face, and Kentucky won the game. So we will talk about all of that as we move through the hour today, but what a night. I don't know that I've ever seen a field storming happen as quickly as that one. It was like Benchy scored. I turned to see the celebration in our booth from all of the guys. Logan Stenberg from our pregame show, former player, was in there, and he and our analyst Jeff Bocoro, former player. The former players have that special bond for games like that. They're going crazy. The rest of our crew, everything, they were all celebrating, And then I turned back, and it seemed like the stadium had emptied out and moved on to the field. It's a costly field storming. $500,000 is the SEC's penalty, and that money goes to LSU. So Kentucky helped the NIL budget of the Tigers, which was already one of the highest in the nation. But I don't think anybody's going to complain too much about having to write that check, given what it meant for the Kentucky football program on Saturday night. So sit back and enjoy the rest of this hour talking about what Kentucky did on Saturday night and the hours that are coming up after it on the KSR shows. So for many of you around the state. So it's going to be a fun morning to relive a great night. And our opening segment presented by Giuseppe's. Giuseppe's is out past Man O' War Boulevard here in Lexington, just a couple of minutes past Man O' War off Nicholasville Road. And they have just a really unique setup there because the food is fantastic. That's obviously one of the hallmarks of a great restaurant. But the service is impeccable. They've added valet parking. And then if you sit in the lounge area off to the right when you walk in, Dave Hall's there, been there for many years with his live jazz music that is the perfect accompaniment for a special dining experience at Giuseppe's. So we'll see you there soon. Make your reservations at Open Table. Headed to a break. Back with Van Hiles. It's the report presented by Bobcat Enterprises. Let's meet the biggest fan of Sissy Cakes.
4: What's up, everybody? It's Will Stein. I'm here with the one and only Sissy Cake, orange juice cake.

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4: The week of preparation we had, today. The practices we had Tuesday and Wednesday, if you've seen those practices, we all knew what was going to happen today, and we were able to put it on display. Super thankful. The guys, everybody played amazing. The big blue wall, the defense, everybody. The best part was we all had each other's back. That was the best part about it all.
1: That is C.J. Baxter, who started the game for Kentucky with a 77-yard run and then got the final 3 yards on the next play to give Kentucky a chance to take its first lead of the game on its first offensive possession. And Baxter, against one of the top run defenses in the nation, went for 123 yards on 19 carries, averaged, thanks in part to that big first run, almost 6.5 yards per carry. Second 100-yard rushing game of the season, and he scored the touchdown in overtime that set the stage for the winning play for the Wildcats, and we welcome in Van Hiles, former Wildcat DB, played in the NFL, joins us for the Shuffle Bean Coffee Monday morning quarterback shows each week. And Van, that was quite a night for the Wildcats to take down the 10th-ranked school in the country from your home state.
5: Yeah, that was a great game that we saw. No, I'm just saying. Yeah, that was, look, I am still coming from the high right now because I am still speechless, and I've watched the game several times, and that was one of the better games that I have seen. It wasn't the best game we've played, but as far as atmosphere, everything that was on the line, the intensity, the creativity from the offenses. I don't think you are going to see many college football games with two sides of the football that are so creative offensively. It gave both defenses problems last night, well, on Saturday night. And that was a great game to watch. I wish I was there. But at the end of the day, man, it's something that is special about this season that I'm starting to drink the blue Kool-Aid big time.
1: What do you think's happening? How's this happening? Beyond execution on the field.
5: Exactly. And this is the difference. I'm glad you played that clip. For me, it's what happens Monday through Friday. For me, it's the leadership on this team. It's the intensity of practice. And we saw this during spring. We saw in the fall camp. The biggest thing is the enthusiasm that starts from the top. When you practice the way that it seems like we're practicing, with the tempo, with the focus, with the intensity, with the intentionality, that's the difference. And like I said a few weeks ago, the biggest game for me as a former player was, let's see how they respond after the Alabama game. What's the leadership in that locker room to have them bounce back from that game when everything seemed like, oh, everybody was saying, and not the media, local media, was like, we have a chance to win this game, and we didn't. Let's see how they respond going to Cobb Field and College Station. And when they play the way they play in College Station, I'm like, the leadership in that locker room is what it

0: needs to be. And that's the difference between this team and you know, the last few seasons, is the practicing, is the leadership, is the positivity in the locker room, is the connectivity between player to player. They have locker rooms that are next to each other. It seems like these guys love each other and they want to play hard for each other. And that's the difference. When you have that and things go your way, that breeds one of these special seasons.
1: Yeah, it's well said, because I've told the story before. I don't know if to you, but in the mid-70s, when Kentucky had those great teams in 76 and 77, one of the outstanding players was Dallas Owens, a Hall of Fame defensive back from here in Lexington. And I was talking to Dallas one time, and he said that when they really started clicking is when the play, you were, as a player, were more accountable to the so accountable to the guy next to you, that the coaches didn't have to manage. The players managed a lot of things that the coaches might normally have to manage. You know, correcting somebody, holding somebody accountable, those kinds of things.
0: And that's true in anything. Your peers affect you more than the higher up. Now, the higher up can affect your playing time, but that's truly only they can really affect. Because when you have coaches who are hard on players, per se, let's say you have, in the old days, we had coaches that were, the thing that when I was a kid, right? The guys who picked you up were your other teammates, not the coaches. Nowadays, coaches are more thoughtful about the mental side of the game, where if you go hard on a guy too much, he might go in the tank. Nowadays, it's a little different, but when I played, it was your peers, and you look up to your peers. Like, that 93 season that we had, the reason why we were a year ahead, so to speak, is because of that locker room and those leaders in that locker room, Marty Moore and those guys. That made a difference for us. And I think that's what you're seeing here is that when you – look, if you can't practice well Monday through Friday, it's not going to show up on Saturday consistently. Can you get by with one game which you're practicing poorly and then performing on Saturday? Sure. But you cannot go 5-1 and face the teams that we have faced this year and not have that intentionality and focus on Monday through Friday.
1: I was impressed by some guys that made plays that haven't made them. One that comes to mind is Jacaden Ferguson, that incredible catch on the sideline. He also had a catch, I think, took the ball up to the 50 on the final drive of regulation. Jamarian Harkless played his best game, and you know, he was going to have to play more. They needed him to play more than normal because Kalen Edwards was out. You got Bo Barnes, a second-year player that he and Godfrey barely got a rest at all during that game. And, you know, the offensive line's doing what they're doing, but those guys were expected. I'm thinking of other names. Kaufman's punt return. He hadn't had anything close to that yet. So it's been cool to see guys elevate their play when they get their opportunity or when it's most needed.
0: Yeah, and let me add one more guy to that, because, you know, this guy only gets looked at when he does things poorly. Malachi Wood had a really good game on Saturday against a really good defensive front. And that is another – look, these guys are starting to find a way to gel and starting to find a way to play well in key situations. There were – like you said, there were a lot of key guys. And then the secondary, we played probably one of our better games. The defensive line and Sam Green is, to me, I know maybe I'm partial to him because knowing what he went through last year and coming back in this moment and continuing to play well – that guy is special to me on defense, because November, the first week of November, he blew his knee out, and he's back playing like nothing happened last year. There are so many guys on this team, and that says a lot about that locker room. They have come together and have played very well in key situations. Like you said, it's a number of guys, but as a whole, it goes back to those leaders like your Ty Bryans and your Humphrey Graces and those guys on offense and your Kenny Minchies who is met. That guy's poise and that guy command, nothing makes that guy flinch. And that's another reason why this offense has found a way to score points for this defense.
1: 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And joining us on the Bud Light Hotline, the official beer partner of UK Athletics. 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
6: I think it speaks volumes about his trust in us, his confidence, his swagger that he carries himself with and he carries our team with. And I feel like there was no surprise last week and this week, too, of going for two. You know, we're here to win ballgames. So.
1: That's Kenny Menchie as he talked about his head coach both games on the first possession of overtime going for the 2 points and getting the win for Kentucky against South Carolina last week and LSU last Saturday. Van Hiles with us on the Bud Light Hotline talking about it. That was, you watched that play, a wide shot, Van, and just LSU has 7 guys basically out to the out around the numbers because those guys are occupied with receivers. And the play was not designed, the first option to be Kenny Menchie running. It wasn't a designed quarterback draw, but he was smart enough to recognize what he saw and then seize the moment.
0: Look, I'm Mr. Leach. I think this is a little gamesmanship. Like if you look at the play before half, when Kenny Menchie quarterback snuck in and got to the inch line that allowed us to push to the end zone, it was the same situation. I'm gonna tell you, and I think what happened is they saw the way that LSU played the formation. LSU, and this is the thing on defense, if we play in zone, and LSU made a mistake in this. If we play in zone in the middle field, we want one more defender, then you have eligible receivers on each side of formation. So to play that type of defense in the red zone, especially on the 5-yard line, is not a great thing to do. And what we did is we tweaked the formation a little bit. And yes, I truly believe it was a pass play. But I also think at halftime that was communication with Kenny Menchie. If they do the same thing they did before the half, there's a lane for you to just walk in. And to have the ball on the 3-yard line, I think Kenny Menchie, when he saw it, his eyes lit up because he knew there was no way that they could stop it. Because the way they had it, it was 4 defensive linemen on 5. And when you have 5-on-4 and you only have like 2.5 yards to really get there, it's a risk for just getting there scot-free. So I think there was more to it. I don't think the coaches want everybody else to know about it, but I think that was talked about at halftime. If we have a situation and we run this formation in the goal line situation, that we have something special.
1: That's interesting because the previous week, Kenny talked about directed Baxter over to pick up the blitzer before the ball was snapped. He said that some of that came from what they had told him he'd get from if he got a certain look, what to expect. So and his coaches, that's what you do. You prepare the guys. They have to go out then and execute that to take it from the planning stage to the field. So it all works in concert. But interesting take from you. Quick break. We're coming up on the hard break at the bottom of the hour. It's Van Hiles with us. Shuffle Bean Coffee Monday Morning Quarterback Show. The Leach Report. 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We'll be right back with Van.
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1: It's the Leach Report presented by Bobcat Enterprises. And on Mondays, we talk Kentucky football with Van Hiles. 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And that's on Wednesday nights at 9 Eastern. Right, Van?
0: That's it. 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
1: So put that one on your list, subscribe, and make sure you're following that as well. A couple of days, we'll see the latest version of Uncut from UK Sports Video, and everybody, I think, is waiting for those now. I was just reading Eric Crawford's column from WDRB.com, and he's talking about the decision that doesn't get talked about that Will Stein made at the end of the first half when it's fourth down and there's time for one more play, and he elects not to kick the field goal, which would have tied the game, which would have been a perfectly reasonable decision because you could get the ball first coming out of the locker room. But they went for the touchdown and the lead, and they got it by pushing Kenny Minchie into the end zone, much to the dismay of Lane Kiffin. But in reading the story, he notes that, I think it was on the second down play, this kind of speaks to what you were just talking about, I'd forgotten this. They ran the five-out empty set, and they ran a design quarterback draw.
0: Yep.
1: With that's the one I mentioned. Yep. Yeah, so that's what you're talking about. The one, is they had something to know what they were going to get.
0: Yes, and I'm look, man, and I know it's creature of the moment, and I try to stick away from this, but I truly believe that drive to end the half is the drive of the season. If we make the playoffs, and I know I'm saying playoffs, forgive me, I'm still sipping the Kool-Aid. If we make the playoffs, that drive is the reason why we make the playoffs. Getting the ball with 6 minutes left and eating up every second of that clock didn't allow LSU a chance to respond before half was huge. And that third and four run by C.J. Baxter is the play of the year. Because if we don't get that first down, and LSU had everything going for them on that play. They had a defensive lineman getting penetration. Nothing looked well for that play. He did a great job of bouncing, getting that first down, because that was at the two-minute warning. If he doesn't get it, we kick a field goal, and LSU and Lane Kiffin get the ball with about a minute and 50-some seconds left, they probably go down the field and put points on the board. That drive right there is the most important drive in recent history because of everything that was involved on that six-minute drive.
1: Fantastic point, and that gave Kentucky 21-17 halftime lead, and then they go on to be down 27-24 with a little under 2 minutes to play, and it's third and I think it was third to eight for LSU. Yeah, it's two yep. big third and eights we'll talk about here. Third and eight for LSU there in regulation. They run a, you know, the question is, are they going to put the ball in the air? Because if they throw an incompletion, then, and this happened out at Missouri in 2018, where they were in a situation, threw a pass, it was incomplete, and that ended up giving Kentucky enough time to win the game. So they throw a pass, but a safe pass, they complete it, but Godfrey makes a fantastic tackle, stops the guy just short of the first down. And so LSU has fourth and one or a little less, and a lot of people thought, I think that at that situation, Lane Kiffin would elect to go for it. It would be a gamble, certainly, but that's who he is, and he's an offensive guy. You think he's going to, you know, let his offense try to put the game away. First down there, and the game's over. But he ultimately, after timeouts, trying to draw Kentucky offsides unsuccessfully, elects to punt. Did that surprise you?
0: Yes, I knew he. It wasn't no doubt in my mind that he was going to go for that, because there was a situation where if we really watched the game in that situation, if we really look at it. And by the end of the third quarter, I think about 2 minutes left in the third quarter to the fourth quarter, Kenny Minchie got on the rhythm. And our offense in the passing game, because we could not, if you take away the, I know you can't, because Anthony White's going to get on me when I say this. You cannot take the 80-yard touchdown drive on two plays away from C.J. Baxter. But after that, he averaged like less than 2.5 yards a carry. And so we could not establish a running game after that first drive. And Kenny Minchie found the rhythm. You knew, you should have known that there was a chance with that much time on the clock that we were going to march down and get a field goal. Now, were we going to make the field goal? Who knows? But we was going to get ourselves in position. You take the first down and you end the game. You have a mobile quarterback with a pretty dependable running back that can get you 1 yard. And for him not to go for that in that situation was the most shocking thing I've seen in that game, because I just knew when they got the pass to, I think it was Watkins, when they got the pass to Watkins, I'm like, oh, Lord, it's a first down. But then it's like, okay, we're short. It's too close. Like, it's too close first down. I was shocked that they didn't line up quickly and go for it. I think Lane Kiffin is going to kick himself for at least this season for about 12 months of why he didn't go for it, because LSU has a rough schedule coming up, and I'm not sure that they can run the table the rest of the season to get to the playoffs.
1: I think you are 100% correct on that analysis. Now, the other third and eight I want to talk about. This is in Kentucky's overtime possession. LSU scores two plays. So they're up 34-27, and Kentucky's got third and eight. Not exactly the strong suit for the Cats at the moment.
0: Correct.
1: Well, they made some big third down plays in this game. But and the third down numbers are, to be fair, what you were talking about with the long run. Kentucky's third down numbers all season are going to be skewed by going 1-for-14 against Alabama.
0: Right.
1: They're going to pay the price of that on their stats all season. But nevertheless, it's not their, it hasn't been their strong suit. But third and eight. And they run a play where Minchie throws it to Darby, and he's not the first option on that. I think Will said it's on that particular play, maybe the first time they've thrown it there all season. Near, I mean, it was very close to getting picked, but it's right. It was actually a little behind Darby, which was probably a good thing because the guy from LSU was so close. But Darby reaches back, makes the catch, pivots, and then I think at that moment, I wonder if in his head, yeah, you didn't want me, LSU. I was ready to sign with you, and you had a new coach, and you told me you didn't want me. And he just about carried half the LSU team to the end zone. He got to the 1 yard line, and that set the stage for Baxter, and then the 2 point play.
0: Look, this is all that is true. Been there, done that. Here's the thing that I love about that is that there's a connection between him and Minchie. Minchie trusts the true freshman, which is incredible. In a tough situation, he didn't have, I'm not saying he didn't have his best game, but he didn't get the amount of targets he got like last week. But when the chip was on the table and it was the last hand, and who did Kenny Minchie try to find? He tried to find Kenny Darby because he trusts him. Their connection is, hopefully Kenny Minchie, I know I'm saying something crazy, I hope Kenny Minchie comes back next year, because I think that connection with him and Kenny Darby can be even more special next year with an entire year of being around each other. What they have done in this short period of time is incredible. Their connection, their sync, being in sync with each other, is something I haven't seen in a long time. Probably Will Levis and Wandell Robinson.
1: Give you another play. The last drive of regulation to get the tying field goal. Ball's around midfield, and they need a big gain, and they get it to get into field goal position. And who does he look for? A leaping Kenny Darby down to around the 25-yard line.
0: It's look, as a former quarterback, and I can tell you this, my high school coach used to get upset with me because I had a receiver whom I trusted. Like, I trusted with my life on the football field as getting in the right position and catching the ball. And there are situations where my read was such and such, and I know I was supposed to throw it to the certain guy, I didn't trust him. So I threw it in a tougher situation to a guy that I know if things go awry, he's going to either try to bat it down or he's going to make the catch. And I think that is the situation that you have with quarterbacks and receivers. It happens all the time. A quarterback like Will Levis when he was with the Titans, when he had D-Hop, he's going to always try to find Hopkins when things go awry. And that's the thing. I think that's what we see with the two Kennys. Someone has to create a T-shirt with the two Kennys. I don't know what is a good mantra for the two Kennys, but someone needs to create one.
1: Oh, I have it for you. This is a candidate. K-E-N-N-Y and a little two up at the top. Kenny squared.
0: Square, I like it. I like it.
1: It's short and sweet. and what a connection! It's a great observation on your part. We're about 17 away from the top of the hour. It's the Leach Report. 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If you are, that's who you need to call. They'll have what you need. They have 4 locations around Kentucky too. It's Bobcat Enterprises. Van Hiles with us. We'll continue. We'll come right back.
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1: It's the Leach Report. Shuffle Bean Coffee, Monday morning quarterback show with our man Van Hiles, former Wildcat and NFL DB. He was talking about the run by C.J. Baxter on that important drive for Kentucky and the game that Baxter had. CJ was the number one ranked running back recruit in the country coming out of high school, goes to Texas, has an excellent first year, then blows out his knee. There's a long journey back from the injury, and finally he ends up coming to Kentucky when Will Stein gets the job. And CJ takes advantage of the transfer portal to come and play for the Wildcats. And he talked about that after the game and the gratitude he has for getting his second chance at Kentucky.
2: We're just getting started. I'm just getting started. I told Coach Stein and Coach Sloan after the game, I had an emotional moment. I've been through so much, like we saying. I sit back and I be thankful for it, because you know what I'm saying? I got the game took away from me. John 13:7 says, you may not understand now, but one day you will. And that's just something that you know what I'm saying, when I went through my injuries, I didn't understand at the time. And it was hard for me, super hard for me. Even after last year, entering the portal, stuff like that, it was hard for me. And just coming here and having that reset and stuff like that, man, I'm super thankful for it. I told them after the game, I was like, thank y'all. That's literally what I said, thank y'all. Thank y'all for giving me a second chance.
1: CJ Baxter, powerful comment there, man.
0: Yeah, man, that is, you know, man, it is tough for people to understand how difficult it is to make the right decision as a 17 or 18 year old coming from high school, probably one of the most important decisions in your life. And sometimes after you make that decision, it's hard to find a way out. I play with guys who probably shouldn't have came to Kentucky. If we're being honest, there's situations where it's not the right spot for you. Maybe it's the scheme. Maybe it's the environment. Maybe you are not capable of living that far away from home. And our fans get upset with kids who go on the portal and leave their institution because you just quit. It's not all about quitting. Sometimes you don't make the right decision in your life. And I think sometimes you should be able to rectify that decision. And again, if you make that at 18 years old, sometimes a lot of us don't make the right decision. And it's good to hear guys appreciate that opportunity and appreciate the next opportunity that might have fit their skill set or fit them better. And that is awesome to hear that it happened at Lexington and not somewhere else.
1: And if you like what you're hearing here from Van, and clearly you should. You should be following at VStyle17. If you're not, you get all the breakdowns after the game, the cut-ups of key plays. But what we were just talking about a little earlier with that winning two-point play for Kenny Minchie and how it related to a play on that drive at the end of the first half, Van's got a clip up that has the two formations, one on top of the other, that gives you a look at what he's describing in his analysis. And the thing that we didn't talk about, Van, Kentucky made a change in terms of they had four receivers to the left on the drive on the play before halftime you were talking about, and then they went 3-2 in the overtime. So, you know, when they watch all that tape and then they get together and talk about things that have already happened at halftime and how they might adjust, that's what's happening.
0: Yeah, and that's, look, and honestly, it starts with Kenny Minchie. I mean, obviously it starts with Joe Sloan, Will Steiner, Joe Sloan, but Kenny Minchie has to have the ability and the poise to recognize, remember, because we have to recall that, you know, and it's interesting that, you know, on the outside, looks like you have a lot of time. Remember, you break that huddle, you have 40 seconds from the time the ball is marked. So when you get out there and get from the huddle to the line of scrimmage, you might have 5 to 10 seconds to really identify and recall in that quick of a scenario. For Kenny Minchie, he's done it all season. For him to be able to have the IQ, and I'm gonna say this, and I know I've read somewhere he's a great preparer during the week. It shows on Saturdays, because here's the thing: he's not gonna make the same mistake twice. And once he sees something, and once you give him a look, once you give him another opportunity to see that look again, he is going to make you pay. And he's shown it time and time this year with making teams pay on when we get them in another situation where we see how they're going to defend, and we really capitalize. That's on him. Obviously, it's on the coaches, but the coaches cannot execute on the field. Kenny Minchie and that group of offensive players that you have with him, starting with Kenny Minchie, They make it happen on the field, and that's the greatest thing to see as a former player, is to see these players execute on Saturdays.
1: Yeah, it's got to be exciting. I mean, you guys always say have a real special fraternity when you've played at a not just here, any school, when you invest so much into it. I mean, because it's, and more perks than ever come with it now because guys are getting paid, but it is very hard. And, you know, you're putting in a lot of physical work, and you've got NFL caliber athletes on the other side in this league that are pounding your body, and the recovery is a little challenging at times, but boy, the payoff can be a lot of fun as a player and a former player, right?
0: Yes. Player that live in the teeth of LSU background, it is really special when we beat LSU. And yes, look, we as former players, it's never about the players for me. It's about we were just not given the opportunity. But also, my dad had a chance to play college football, and his time was different than ours. Things are going to change. And it doesn't, to me, impact my vision of the players, because we had players when I played that was not as locked in, and we were not getting money. So I understand when you're dealing with 18 to 22-year-olds that some of us are not as immature as others. So to see these guys come out, man, and play the way they have played with the maturity and the connectivity with each other, which we didn't totally have in my 4 years at Kentucky, is something special to see. When you get 85 kids to buy into the same thing at the same time, is really special.
1: That's Van Hiles at V-Style 17. The Locker 411 on Wednesday nights with his buddy Anthony White. And we hear him here on the Shuffle Bean Coffee Monday Morning Quarterback Show each week. Thank you, Van.
0: Anytime.
1: Quick break. 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
1: 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They'd put him in late in the South Carolina game the week before, showed some promise. So they put him in as the starter with the top two QBs having been hurt. And he led Kentucky to a 24-20 comeback win over Arkansas. Rushed for two touchdowns, passed for one, 24 rushes, 196 yards, and it was on for a magical season for Lynn Bowden and the Wildcats ending up with a Belk Bowl championship there. Shuffle Bean Coffee is a longtime partner of the Leach Report. It's a group of Kentuckians that got together to form this company, and they had the plan to make the best cup of coffee possible, starting with the best of coffee beans from these farms down in Costa Rica where they have this rich volcanic soil. You read about the process at shufflebean.us and the commitment to excellence that's there. You can order some of their product while you're there on the site. You can get it through Amazon or here in Central Kentucky. Go to a Meijer store. You'll find the green and white bags of Shuffle Bean coffee there. It's the best. Give it a try and put some hustle in your shuffle with Shuffle Bean coffee. Kentucky volleyball, number four in the country, beat Ole Miss 3-1 yesterday. Cassie O'Brien was sensational with 43 assists. Brooklyn DeLay had led a balanced attack in terms of the kills stat. She had 14 of them for the Wildcats. That will do it for us. We will see you tomorrow on the Leach Report, presented by Bobcat Enterprises.
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12: Welcome, everyone, to another edition of the KSR Pre-Show. 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Had some of their seltzers this weekend as we were celebrating the Cats' big win on Saturday. My co-host Shannon the Dude connects every morning in Louisville, Kentucky. We're on Teams every morning. Good morning, dude. How was your weekend? Good to see you again.
13: What a weekend it was, huh? And by the way, do you smell that?
12: What's that?
13: I could smell the couches burning from State Street all the way over here in Louisville. Man, what a party. How are we feeling this morning, huh? Everybody hung over from the weekend? Is the party still going? Are couches still on fire? It was a bad weekend to be a couch in Lexington. But
12: sure,
13: man,
12: was.
13: It was an incredible, incredible win. Again, back-to-back, go for two. How is that not a T-shirt already this morning? Go for two. Will Stein going for two, back-to-back weekends in overtime, pays off. Kentucky's 5-1. Nobody, and I don't care what you say, no, I don't even think John Short had Kentucky at 5-1 going into the six games halfway through the season. And here we are, man. We talk about having to adjust our season outlook. I wasn't ready to adjust it on Friday. Today, I think I am. Here's the thing about it, Billy. Think about this. Everybody had us going 5-7, 6-6 going into the season. Now, if you go 6-6, it's a disappointing season, right? You're already a victim of your own success six games in. But, man, what a weekend and what a win.
12: Kentucky already matching their win total from a year ago, only six games in. Kentucky now 5-1 after beating their second top 10 team in the country. Man, what a weekend. I've been excited for this show over the last day or so. Would love to hear from you today, 859-280-2287. But you're right, dude, just the cojones to go for two in back-to-back weeks. Kentucky beats South Carolina and number 10 LSU by the same score, 35-34 in overtime. It's the first time ever in college football a team had won in back-to-back weeks by 1 point with the same score in each game. It's been incredible. And just what a ride it's been. On Power K night, you have Coach Rich Brooks back in town with the 2017 that had that big upset. And you get to storm the field after the Keeneland double. I mean, it was such a great weekend in Lexington. And you're right. The couches burning over the weekend. The SWAT team was out, and they needed to be because Kentucky fans are pumped up. This football team has brought a lot of hope to this fan base over these last few weeks, dude.
13: Yeah, and Lane Kiffin was the perfect heel, was he not?
12: Yeah.
13: I mean, calling timeouts, trying to stall at certain points of the game, complaining about the tush push where they had to basically try to run that twice because he called a timeout on the first one, and then was complaining about the forward momentum, which I'm a little bit surprised they didn't call that dead. But you can see that the momentum was still going there with Minshew getting over the goal line to score that big touchdown. And, you know, I, honestly, when Kentucky was down with like under two minutes to go, I kind of thought it was over. Let's talk about Lane Kiffin's decision to go for it, or I'm sorry, to punt and not go for it on fourth and one.
12: Uncharacteristic of him.
13: Yeah. And, really, you know, it was you know, very much criticized by all the talking heads online. And look, hindsight's always 20/20, right? You look at that, he could have gone for it. If he gets the first down there, the game's over. They just run the clock out. But if you don't get it, then all of a sudden Kentucky's got the ball basically right there on the 40-yard line. And Kiffin, knowing that our kicker had struggled, already missed two field goals, probably thought, you know what, let's win the field position battle. Let's put them back on their own 20, make them drive the field. By the time they get to anywhere close in field goal position, it's going to be a long kick. Their kicker's struggling. I understand why he did that. I get it. Now, some people might say that's the opposite of Will Stein. That was a sort of a weak call, but to not go for it. Will Stein probably would have gone forward in that situation. But you're LSU. You're the favorite here. You know, I feel like Stein being the underdog, Kentucky can go for that in that situation because you got nothing to lose here. You're supposed to lose to LSU. I understand why Kiffin did it. And, of course, looking back on it now, it looked like a dumb decision, but...
12: Yeah. Well, the national media has been killing Kiffin. Yes. Like, who is this guy?
13: Right.
12: This is the offensive genius who decided to punt on fourth and one. And make no mistake about it, Will Stein outcoached Lane Kiffin in that game.
13: He did, yeah.
12: Outcoached him. And how sweet is that? I mean, Lane Kiffin has been the villain of college football this year. All the different talking heads on College Game Day or all these storylines about Lane at LSU. And now he's lost two games already, and one being the Kentucky Wildcats. Man, let's talk about a couple things, right? Because, you know, you mentioned the kicking saga, man. Yeah. That was something else. Adam Zuagi missing a 42 and a 26-yard field goal in the second half. Kentucky's offense really bogs down. They're not able to get a ton of rushing in the second half. And those points were important that Kentucky weren't able to get. But Will Stein calms down his kicker late in the fourth quarter. May have been one of my favorite parts of the entire game, dude. Will Stein goes up to Zuagi and says, "You're a baller.
13: Yep.
12: We need you.
13: Yep.
12: We need you to come back in here." And he hits a 33-yard field goal with 15 seconds left. I had to agree with Matt on the postgame show the other night. I've never felt more nervous for somebody than I did that kicker having to go out a third time. Shannon, we've talked about some goats and not the good goats over Kentucky football over the years. That would no doubt be, this show would be about missed opportunities and college kickers if Kentucky would not have pulled that game off on Saturday.
13: Yep, third time was a charm. Our fan base, if you read Twitter, people were already ready to kick him off the team.
12: Jeez.
13: For missing those two field goals. But how about Will Stein believing in his guy, putting him back out there with the game on the line? He comes through for him, hits that the big field goal. And, yeah, you know he had to be nervous, especially after missing the first two, thinking, you know, really, if you hit those first two, we're not in this situation to begin with. So he made up for it. He gave the team a chance. They went into overtime. And then
12: so happy for him. Yeah. I really am.
13: Yeah.
12: And that was a guy that was, what, 4-13 last year at his other school. Will Stein has shown a lot of faith in him.
13: We were like, why would you bring on a guy that had stats like that? His kicking stats from last year were horrible, if we're being honest. You know, they weren't good at all. I don't have the numbers in front of me. But it wasn't good. It was like 7-17 or something like that. I was like, what? Why would he be our kicker?
12: CJ Baxter's got to learn to look at the video board to see if anybody's behind him besides looking back like he did on that first play of the game. It set the tone. Kentucky was able to go down and score after his long run on the first play of the game.
13: Yep.
12: Sayre High School stand up, Brock Kaufman with a double stiff arm punt return touchdown that was electric at Kroger Field.
13: Time of possession was so lopsided at the beginning because Kentucky scored twice and they were on explosive plays.
12: Mm-hmm.
13: You know, that big 70 plus yard run you just mentioned from CJ Baxter, then that punt return. I mean, the first quarter was, I mean, you look at the time of the possession, LSU had the ball the entire time because Kentucky was scoring immediately on these, you know, explosive plays.
12: The one time they didn't in the first half was a masterclass at the end of the first half, a 15-play, 6-minute drive that ends with Will Stein and Kenny Minchie tush-push with 0 seconds left on the clock. Another move that you could have kicked the field goal, went into halftime. They wanted the momentum. Yep. They wanted the lead. Oh, Lane Kiffin whining about too much on the line is what a ref told him why they didn't call that play dead. I'm going to take things that didn't happen for 500.
13: LSU was also offside. Like they're calling their helmet. Their helmets were over the ball at that point. And then going back to overtime just for a minute while I'm thinking about it.
12: Sure.
13: If you're Lane Kiffin, why don't you go for two when you score? Right? You know that or you should know.
12: The whole country knows.
13: Everybody else knew that Will Stein's going to go for two. Like, you can get your touchdown, you can kick your extra point, but when Kentucky scores, they're going for two. So I don't know why, if you're Lane Kiffin, you don't go for two in that situation, especially on the road. Even if you are the favorite, you know just last week Kentucky won in overtime by going for two. You score the first touchdown, you don't go for two, and then it costs you the game.
12: Kenny Minchie doesn't commit a turnover. You have Godfrey and Barnes, the inside linebackers, pretty much play every snap. You got to give a big shout-out to those guys who played really well at a depth or at a position that doesn't have a lot of depth. Kentucky ends up winning the game, and then just the images, the lasting images from the celebration from Big Blue Nation at Kroger Field is something that will probably stick with me forever, dude. There's a picture of a dad and daughter that was at that 2007 game recreating the same video that they took when they were on the field back in 07.

0: on the road, man. They are what, 0-7 now, I think, in their last.
1: They've
0: really struggled on the road. But and then of course Rich Brooks being out there after the game and everything, that was just a really cool visual as well. I didn't get to see the drone show. Did that go off? I didn't see.
1: They rescheduled it with the weather. And that's another thing. Yeah. You had a hurricane slamming into the country, and somebody must have called the Etsy witch and said, please don't have any rain on this game, because there is hardly any. So
0: yeah, no weather. We thought maybe it might come in and affect the game. The Power K was awesome to see, right? That Power
1: uniforms
0: K.
1: looked great, didn't they? Like the two stripes on the helmet, the cats on the sleeve. It really fit with the big game atmosphere. And with Keeneland happening around the same time, it did, like, the city was alive. It did really feel like a big game atmosphere, and Kentucky was able to deliver. Now, 5-1 on the season. Again, two wins over the top 10. You could argue Kentucky has the best resume in college football right now.
0: Give me a better one, especially for 5-1 teams.
1: They're the best story in college football right now.
0: They're the talk of college football right now. They are the talk of college football. Kentucky.
1: And you can start to have these conversations now about the playoffs.
0: Yeah.
1: Playoffs. Jim Mora, playoffs back in the day. It's unbelievable. Kentucky now number 15 in the AP poll. And people are starting to have those conversations. And we'll be able to talk about it all week. We'd love to hear from you, 859-280-2287. Text us at 502-265-6656. Lane Kiffin got his hot yoga in before the game started.
0: Yeah, I would have made it cold. I would have turned that thermostat down to zero.
1: A little mad. I mean, I guess it's capitalism. You got to make a buck. But I was a little mad the city and everybody didn't stand tall against Lane. But
0: well, look, his money spends just like your money, just like my money,
1: that's
0: just
1: true.
0: Like anybody, you know. Look, when it comes to business, they don't see purple and yellow. They see green. I understand it. You got to make money.
1: Well, all I saw was a sea of blue take over Kroger Field after the win on Saturday. And, man, just what an exciting season it's been so far, right? I mean, I know A&M lost again, but that was still a top 10 team on the road.
0: Don't care. Yeah,
1: in College Station. You can only beat who's in front of you. And when we looked at the schedule, again, by the way, a top 5 schedule in difficulty in all of college football, none of us had Kentucky sitting at 5-1 after the first 6 weeks. And now that really starts to build the excitement. Hell, Matt, Mario, and Ryan are going to be jumping in a car and driving to Norman, Oklahoma this week. Shaden, I think you're probably glad you're not making the trip out there. It's about 12 hours from here, Lexington.
0: Somebody just took a 13-hour trip back on, the last Thursday. No, I don't want another 12 or 13-hour trip in front of me. But, you know, speaking of Oklahoma, you know, teams that – some of our teams coming up look like they could be easier games than what we thought going in. Oklahoma knocking off Texas over the weekend. It killed
1: my let's talk about that. When on the other side of this break, there was a ton of interesting results in the SEC I want to get to. We also have the MLB playoffs going on today. A lot on the way, but we'll talk a lot of Kentucky football today. It is Shannon the Dude and Billy R. Sports here on the show before the show. We'll be right back.
0: It's Shannon the Dude, and to talk to me and Billy, give us a call on the Clark's Pup and Shop phone line at 859-280-2287.
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0: Dan's going to have me start spitting here playing Eminem. You'll lose yourself. This is the mindset I feel like Big Blue Nation has right now. After Kentucky starts 5-1 to the season, then it will now take on Oklahoma in Norman, Oklahoma, a place I don't know if Kentucky's ever played on the road before. So you have a lot of people making the trip, including a couple of our friends here on the KSR staff. Shane, let's talk a little bit about some of those scores throughout the SEC this weekend, because, you know, with the Kentucky being in the national conversation, you kind of got to look around and see what the other teams are doing. Oklahoma does beat the number one team in the country, Texas, in the Cotton Bowl, 27-24. Arch Manning, two bad interceptions late in this game. You think this is a good or a bad thing before the Cats take on Oklahoma that they get a big win like this?
1: Really, I don't think it makes a difference either way. I don't think that because they beat Texas, they're now going to look at Kentucky as a lesser opponent, especially now that Kentucky's 5-1 and playing as well as they are. So I don't know that that game really affects anything one way or the other. I mean, maybe it builds up their confidence a little bit. You may want to look at it from that aspect if you're really going to be reaching here. I just think it's going to be a really good game this upcoming weekend.
0: I think it builds to the excitement of the game, right? Yeah, I mean, Oklahoma fans could be checked out, but now they have all bought back in after a big win against the Texas Longhorns. South Carolina goes on the road and into the swamp and beats Florida 38-19.
1: What is going on with Florida, man?
0: Don't look up Brad White's name on Twitter. You are going to see Florida fans taking some shots. They are not happy with the former Kentucky defensive coordinator.
1: I don't understand what's happening there. You know, we thought at first, you know, is Florida going to be that good? Then they come out and they play great. Then they go on the road in Missouri? Was that at home? Was that at Florida or Missouri? Regardless, they got stomped by Missouri last week, and then at home against South Carolina, that was the shocker of the day for me. I mean, even more so the Kentucky over LSU.
0: Yeah, I believe it was on the road against Missouri.
1: That's right.
0: John Summerall and his team found some early success, and we'll see the Kentucky Wildcats later this season in November. A couple other scores. Missouri beat A&M 27-6. After the game, Mike Elko called out the fan base, Shannon. Well, not just the fan base. He called out the vocal ones on social media and the website that covers Texas A&M. It would almost be like Will Stein calling out KSR for being negative.
1: Yeah.
0: Not the best thing to do after a loss against maybe an inferior team to some, or Missouri's actually pretty good this year, but after A&M's been struggling, Mike Elko takes the side of calling out a loyal fan base like the Tex Ag site. So I don't know if that was the best decision by him.
1: No, when you do that, you're losing, right? I mean, not only you're losing games, but you're losing the fan base as well. So I would say it's never a smart thing to do, especially going after the biggest part of the fan base, or, you know, like a website like KSR. Why would you want to go after the fans of a website or a radio show or anything like that?
0: You got to embrace the fans.
1: It's not going to work for you, I promise you.
0: No. And then remember, that website is the one that kind of rallied the troops to make sure Mark Stoops wasn't hired and that Mike Elko was. So you need to be careful who you're calling out, Mike.
1: Exactly.
0: And then one final score, Georgia beat Bama 20-17. It was a great game and then a hell of an ending, a no-call pass interference in the end. And then a penalty called on a Bama player for shoving a guy in the face. He gets a personal foul penalty, and it costs Alabama the game. Mm-hmm. You saw Kalen DeBoer screaming at the kid, "You just cost us the game." And I couldn't help but feel bad for the kid. But what a stupid moment in a big game.
1: Exactly. Man. You can't let your emotions get the best of you. Clearly he did in that situation. And what's it worth? How'd that work out for you, you know? You end up losing the game because of that. So, you know, it's hard for me to feel bad for him because you decided to make that. You decided
0: such
1: to do that.
0: A bonehead play.
1: Yeah, you made that play in the moment.
0: You got to be better in those final moments, but it was a good end to that game. You can bet on all SEC football games on DraftKings Sportsbook.
1: Yes, you can. Promo code KSR. I actually spent some money yesterday on the Packers, which, by the way, how about my Packers?
0: Wow. Where did that come from?
1: Oh, my God. That was easy. Where's the easy button? You got a bell. I need an easy button in here.
0: That's right.
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2: We'll take our first call today, 592-802-2287. Anthony is on the line. Good morning, Anthony.
3: Good morning. Just want to say, man, what an incredible atmosphere that was. We were at that game, and for those listening, my dad and my sister, the father-daughter photo that's kind of going viral right now. And, man, what an incredible experience. In 2007, you know, Dad was just so worn out from the game. He laid down on the field, and AP photographer just snapped that picture. And we got text through the game that they showed that picture in the first quarter on the broadcast. And afterwards, we stormed the field and, you know, just had – we had to recreate it. And then Sister Caitlin decided to make a post and take the before and after picture, and it's kind of gone viral now. She's even had ESPN College Game Day producer reach out to her for more on that story. So it could be an upcoming topic on College Game Day. So we're just excited about it. And, man, what an awesome game.
1: Now, looking at that picture right now, that is awesome. So
2: wow, that's awesome.
1: All the way back in 2007, nearly 20 years later, recreating the picture. That's really cool. Well, go ahead.
3: Yeah, Dad's a super fan. He's missed five games since 1981, and so we've been going since, you know, we could walk, and it's just, man, a full circle moment for us, so it's pretty awesome.
1: All right, Anthony, thanks for the call.
2: Yep, thank you, Anthony. Yeah, that's cool that your sister and dad were able to recreate that moment. That was just some of the pandemonium that you saw on Kroger Field after Big Blue Nation stormed the field. Five-star defensive lineman Kellen Hall was at the game. He was storming the field with the fans. You don't think that's a big boost to recruiting, Shannon? Oh, yeah. It was a huge recruiting weekend for Stein. Had some of the biggest recruits in the country in, and they saw a hell of a game.
1: Yeah.
2: So I got to think that helps.
1: Yep, and showed exactly that coaching style that I think is, obviously working out well for him. But really, I think a good reason why we brought him in, like that aggressive play calling and really paying off when it matters, the last couple of weeks especially.
2: Absolutely. We also had a caller to the post-game show that said the basketball that LSU uses to dunk after the big plays in their games allegedly might be going back to Bullitt County.
1: Oh, is that right? I saw that. I didn't know if that was like legit or what. But how about our fans coming out there? Look, here's the thing, LSU and every other team that comes into Kroger Field, if we beat your team and we rush the field, we're going to dunk on you too. Like the student, I guess the student assistants that were over there by the basketball goal that LSU had, their players dunking on it. One of our fans went up and just dunked on the guy's face.
2: I saw that. They went right for it. I mean, we told them we were going to dunk on you after the win, and they did absolutely that.
1: So literally.
2: That was part of the fun after the Cats won that game. So we'll take a break. 859-280-2287. Much more on the way here on the KSR Pre-Show.
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2: Welcome back. KSR Pre-Show. The final two-point conversion in which Kenny Minchie scores on the quarterback draw, which was not the play call, by the way. That was supposed to be a quick pass. Minchie ended up drawing it himself. But Shannon, like in the video that I saw, he kind of gets like he kind of finds one of the cameras and he looks directly into it.
1: Yes.
2: I mean, in some of the great videos that have come out of this, when maybe the one of all time is Kenny Minchie staring directly into the camera as he scores. And kind of gives a Michael Jordan shrug before his team
1: hugs him. I'm glad you brought that up because I was actually about to say the same thing. See, this what you and I have been doing the show
2: look
1: now
2: at us.
1: For what, 5 years? Is October, what is our anniversary, by the way?
2: It's this week is going to be our five-year anniversary. What we started in 2021.
1: Oh, okay. Well, I'll look forward to my gift that you're going to get. But anyway,
2: yeah,
1: I'm bringing up that camera angle of Kenny Minchie running directly towards the camera, then kind of shrugging his shoulders and looking right at the camera. It reminded me of like the 90s sitcoms, you know, like when you would watch Full House or Family Matters and they would introduce like the characters while mm-hmm. the theme song is playing. Like there would be Carl Winslow, you know, and he'd be, you know, sweeping up the floor. Then he looks into the camera and smiles. And it says, you
2: catch him in the act.
1: Yeah. And it would say, like, you know, and Steve Urkel would be like trying to push in his way to get into the house of the Winslows. And then he would look at the camera and wave and it would say, Jaleel White. That reminded me of Kenny Minchie right there, like his beauty shot. That's what we call it in wrestling. After you win the match, you get your beauty shot. You know, the camera comes right at your face, you look at it, and you get your beauty shot. That was Kenny Minchie's beauty shot right there.
2: It was. Yeah. And I think Mario has a new video idea. I think we need a Full House intro for the KSR guys. You know, I'll be working on the computer, and then we can do a slow turn to the cam in a soft smile.
1: See, like
2: right?
1: Matt,
2: or a wave.
1: Let's see. Let's try to write this right now.
2: Okay.
1: So Matt would be like in the studio eating a muffin, and then he looks up and he's got muffin crumbles all over his face, and he says, "Matt Jones."
2: Yeah, exactly.
1: And then let's see. You would be probably out on a golf course or something, right?
2: That's fine. Yeah.
1: You hit a drive and it looks at you as Billy.
2: And I'll like turn back a little bit. Yep. And give us a smile.
1: Ryan's would be like he is getting pulled over by a cop and the cop hands him the speeding ticket. And then Ryan looks right at the camera and he goes, Ryan Lemond.
2: Let's keep going here.
1: Drew's got the baby, so Drew's probably
2: Drew is holding a baby or working hard. He's always on his laptop blogging for Kentucky Sports Radio.
1: Drew is typing away on his laptop, writing a story for KentuckySportsRadio.com. Then he looks over to the side. There's the camera. He smiles. Drew Franklin.
2: And we know what Mario's doing. His head's down in his phone. It's unbelievable. He does all those video editings on his phone. You know, some people would take photos or videos and then transfer it to a PC. He is always using his iPhone.
1: Now, the question is, what is mine? Because I thought of everybody else's, but mine. You have to come up with mine.
2: I think you need to be on your knees in the pumpkin patch doing a little gardening.
1: And then you kind of do a soft turn. I mean, I wouldn't work this year because the pumpkin patch was empty.
2: Well, they don't need to know
1: that. Empty. We'd have to CGI the pumpkins in there.
2: I'm giving that idea to Mario.
1: How about this one? I'm taking a sip of Shannon the Dude's brew.
2: Oh, there it is.
1: And then I look over and I put cheers.
2: Look at that marketing, even when we're doing just videos on the Twitter page. Right. Well, one thing I did like was that the official Kentucky football team account tweeted the final score graphic as if it was the Kenny Minchie tweet in the LSU locker room, Shannon. After all of that, after that entire week of the fake AI quote, they put the final score in the video screen as it would look like in the LSU locker room. So fair play there.
1: Yeah, I don't know whose decision that was, but brilliant. Well done job there. And I applaud that.
2: 859-280-2287. Joey is on the phone lines. Good morning, Joey.
13: Good morning. I've heard a lot of people talking about and remembering 2007. I just wanted to remind everyone about 1977 season, when Kentucky went 9-1 and finished ranked 7th in the nation. So another anniversary to celebrate.
1: There you go. Billy, you remember that, right? 1977.
2: I don't remember that. Yeah. I've heard a lot about it, but I like the numerology, Joey. You think the Cats have a chance to do something like that this year?
13: I don't see why not. Not after the beginning of the season. If we weren't expected to do it in 77.
1: Yeah. Well, I can guarantee you we won't go 9-1. Because we play 12 games.
13: All right.
1: So,
13: okay.
2: Good guarantee there from Shannon. Absolutely.
1: Yeah.
2: All right, Joey, anything else?
13: No, that's all.
2: Okay.
1: All right. Thank you. Have a good day. All right, you too. Thanks for listening.
2: One person on the text line said, if we make the playoffs, I'm getting I Love Will Stein tatted on my chest, Shannon. So I feel like that's kind of the mindset that many have right now.
1: If we go
2: you look around nationally and there was one that had Kentucky playing Texas in the first round of the college football playoffs.
1: Yeah.
2: I think CBS had a matchup against Indiana in one game. Look, it's early, folks. I get it. But let us dream a little bit, right? I mean, this is what we do this for, right? This is why you watch sports, is for the chance for something like this to happen, to bring communities together. And Shannon, I can't but help but dream like some of the other fans are right now.
1: The fact that we're even in the conversation midway through the season for a playoff spot is just crazy. Nobody thought that going in. We thought best case scenario, this team goes 6-6. Did we have maybe one person say 7-5? I mean, 7-5 was a reach. Now, I mean, it's well within our reach. 7-5 feels like, again, that would be great, but you're already at 5-1. If you only win two more games the rest of the season, that would kind of be like, that second half of the season was kind of a letdown. But here we are, man, 5-1 in the playoff talk. It could happen. It could happen.
2: This is the first year of a head coach that is one of Big Blue Nation, right? Somebody that grew up going to the games. His dad played in the Power K. So I can't help but think that not only the success that's coming this year, but even after this year, Kentucky set up really well.
1: After what Indiana did last year, they proved anything can happen. You know, college football for the longest time, it was sort of ran by your Alabamas, your Ohio States, the blue bloods of football, right? And you could take it to the bank. One of those four or five teams was probably going to win it every season. And then Indiana comes out of nowhere last year, goes undefeated, wins the national championship. Which, by the way, did you watch their game against Nebraska?
2: What a collapse by Nebraska.
1: Yeah, they nearly lost that one. But I still don't know if Indiana is for real yet. You know, I still don't know. We'll find out. They play Ohio State this Saturday, so we'll find out.
2: We had some great college football games this week. It felt like a little bit of the witching hour when those first games ended around the 3:30 mark. So some great finishes. Shannon, we also got some news when it comes to the Kentucky men's basketball world. You know, there's an exhibition game this Friday, right? I mean, it's kind of snuck up, I think, on all of us. They take on Travis Ford and Little Rock on Friday at 7 p.m. But UK men's basketball has hired Alfred Aboya as its final assistant coach. Last week, the NBA shut down NBA Africa, and Alfred Aboya was one of the coaches affiliated with NBA Africa. He's been known to develop some of the top big man talent to come out of the continent, and that's why possibly you saw a 7'5" center at Keeneland with Mark Pope on Friday, dude. You know, we've been questioning whether they were going to fill that assistant spot. Now, Alfred Aboya is going to be the one filling it.
1: Was it just last week or the week before Mark Pope was talking about that he liked his coaching staff the way it was? I think he mentioned the word synergy. He didn't really want to mess with that by hiring in another assistant coach just for the sake of doing it. But now, 2 weeks later, here we are.
2: That's right.
1: It seems like a good hire, though. You know,
2: A week ago, we're good. You know, we like our group here. And now Mark hiring a new assistant. Now, maybe that falls in line with them shutting down that NBA Africa and this guy being available. But this seems like a piece to maybe get some of the best recruits in the country when it comes to some of the big men operating there. So exciting news for Kentucky basketball, but we'll have plenty of time to talk about them as we get ready for that exhibition game on Friday. People are still excited about Kentucky football, and rightly so after this big start. Let's take another call, 859-280-2287. Lex is on the line. Good morning, Lex.
14: Good morning. I was just calling in to talk about some of the demons we exercised this weekend. I was at the Bluegrass Miracle as an 11-year-old, and my wife took a picture of me sitting down with my hands, my face in my hands as the 2-point conversion happened, just because as an 11-year-old kid, I knew, like, gosh, anything could happen. But we came out on the other side of that one.
2: How far they've come. Right, Lex? I mean,
14: how far they've come.
2: Yeah, absolutely. What else you got for us?
14: That's about it, man. Just that, well, the light show going into the fourth quarter, that was the coolest thing I've ever seen at Kroger Field. I stormed the field in 97 as an 8-year-old when we beat Alabama. And that, I mean, Saturday was up there with the best game I've ever been to at Kroger Field. Hats off to UK Athletics for the environment.
2: I think a lot would agree with you, Lex. We appreciate the call. We saw the national anthem be sung by the entire crowd. We had somebody sing kind of the first couple verses and then let the crowd take over. That was a good moment. And then as the fans are celebrating on the field, Tyler Childers' I'm Yourn was playing. I felt like that was that kind of felt the that was good for the moment too, dude. So I enjoyed that.
1: They've done a really good job, I think, just with the – and I haven't been to a game in person to, you know, just – FYI, but I think that overall, from what I've seen, from what I've heard from the fans, they've done a really good job mixing up the music selection. You know, for a long time, that was a big complaint. The music just sucks at Kroger Field. I think they've done a really good job with that, changing up the walkout song and everything, and just really making it a fun atmosphere to be in.
2: And it definitely, and the catwalks had pop too. I mean, UK Athletics has had KSR set up at 2 catwalks this year, and it was electric. You had the Kentucky mascot dressed up as Tiger King. And so, like, that was an awesome moment, too. So I absolutely love the new era that Kentucky finds themselves in. And there's nothing that embodies that better as the postgame show was the number one podcast episode in America over the weekend, dude. How about that?
1: There you go, man. How does it feel to be a part of that?
2: Well, it's an honor. It is. And you can kind of feel that excitement from the callers Saturday night. I think I got out of there about 2 a.m. after all the excitement, and downtown Lexington was alive. It was one of those nights that it was definitely be a good night to go out.
1: Did we have any callers in tears? I feel like after a late game.
2: Oh, yeah.
1: Saturday night, you beat LSU. Everybody's rushing the field. Were there people
2: it means a lot. We had somebody to call in the final segment that lost their sister and had to put their dog down. Sports can create that escape, right? It can really help during these trying times. So Definitely one, if you haven't already, go back and listen to that one on podcast. Speaking of Kentucky game days, the perfect place to watch Kentucky game days is Gaddytown on Nicholasville Road. That's right. If you go on a Kentucky game day and use promo code KSR, you get a free 3,000 game credit card with your purchase of a buffet. So if you eat some of the best pizza in town or the best salad bar in town, you can get a 3,000 game credit card, which is a little under $10 in value on Kentucky game days when you use promo code KSR. We've talked about the many widescreen TVs that they have there. It's perfect to watch some college football action or the NFL games. And then they also have a movie theater room if you want to drop your kids off, or the arcade, which is a ton of fun. Try to beat my football toss score there at Gaddytown on Nicholasville Road. Promo code KSR. Game days at Gaddytown are the place to be. We need to take a break. We'll be right back. One segment remains on this Monday edition of the KSR Pre-Show.
1: It's Shannon the Dude, and to talk to me and Billy, give us a call on the Clark's Pup and Shop phone line at 859-280-2287.
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5: I didn't have anywhere to belong yet. 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
0: It's wonderful that I'm part of something that brings me great joy.
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2: Welcome back. It is our final segment before we hand it off to Matt Jones and Kentucky Sports Radio. 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I got them here in the studio. So next time that we meet up, I'll be able to hand it out. Well, so
1: thank you very much, Polson's. I appreciate that. I need it. A little touch up.
2: I know you're running into curbs and things like that, so you know, we're here to help you out.
1: Yeah, sure. That happens. You got a black one, too? I need a black one and one that's an animal color one. I think that's the one they got for you to give me.
2: I need some headlamp restoration. That's what I need. It kind of just fogs up after a while, and that's something that Polson's can do as well. So big thank you to them for sponsoring the KSR pre-show. Let's get back to the phones, 859-280-2287. Our guy John Jort's been patiently waiting, and we've had some other sports besides football happen over the weekend. Let's hear about it. John, good morning.
27: Good morning, everybody. You're a great American.
1: You're a great American, John.
27: A great win we had in football and volleyball because we won, and we swept Louisiana State in volleyball, but we beat Mississippi 3-1.
2: That's right. Yeah, LSU and Ole Miss over the weekend.
1: John, did you have Kentucky going 5-1 to start the season?
27: I thought it'd be 6-0.
1: Oh, that's right. Yeah, that's right.
2: That's right. You didn't have 5-1 because he had 6-0.
1: That's right. Sure. There you go. Of course.
27: Well, I didn't think we were 5-1. I thought it'd be 6-0. That's how we win the whole championship in the playoffs. Here's what I think and make the playoffs in the Coastal playoffs. Kentucky, Vanderbilt, Georgia, Alabama, Auburn, South Carolina, Mississippi State, Louisiana State, Arkansas, and two Texas schools. Make the college football playoff.
1: John Short says, to heck with all the other conferences out there. Let's just make it the SEC Invitational and just do the whole playoffs with the SEC. I get it. Yeah, that's what John wants, basically an SEC tournament.
2: Might be tough for Vandy, John, but I'm sure there may be about four or five teams to make the playoffs from the SEC, so hopefully Kentucky can be one of them.
27: Yeah, it's a funny college World Series. It would be Kentucky, Vanderbilt, Georgia, Alabama, Auburn, South Carolina, Mississippi, Mississippi State.
1: That's right, John.
2: John needs a Mark Pope SEC tournament win more than anybody, I think. Shannon, is what I'm hearing out of this.
27: Okay, thank you.
1: All right, we'll see you, Johnny. Have a good day. See you later.
2: All right, well, let's keep taking some calls. It looks like Vaughn is up next. Good morning, Vaughn.
28: Hello. I just wanted to make a correction to Shannon there. You guaranteed they wouldn't finish 9-1. Well, you got to get to 9-1 to get to 11-1 or 12-1. So I thought you'd want to think about that a little bit.
1: No, they wouldn't finish. I'm on John's short side. They wouldn't finish 9-1. I said they would. I didn't say they couldn't get to 9-1. They wouldn't finish 9-1.
28: No, you just said they. You just said they. You guaranteed they wouldn't be 9-1. And I know you were thinking they wouldn't finish 9-1, right. But they got to get to 9-1 to get to 11-1 or 12-1.
1: Well, look, man, if they get to 11-1 or 12, whatever it is,
2: they get to 9-1.
1: Yeah,
2: we're
1: yeah.
2: gonna
1: yeah,
2: be dancing get, in the street.
1: Exactly. We'll be burning more than couches at that point. So,
28: yeah, exactly. You all have a good day. Just want to chime in. Thank you.
1: Thanks, Vaughn.
2: Yeah, this is everybody's continuing to celebrate the big win. I also had a celebration video. Shannon, did you see that?
1: No, I'm getting hate on my celebration video again.
2: Hold on,
1: your celebration video. I saw the one the week before where you're in the studio with Mario.
2: What's
1: Mario doing in the studio? Is he coming there?
2: That was a road game, so he was just kind of doing his own thing. So he ended up coming over and watching the game with me while he worked.
1: All right, let me find your video.
2: You know, Mario was like, Billy, I need you to film again. The people need to see your reaction.
1: Yeah.
2: And this is, you know, a reminder, I'm working while this is happening right now. And Mario just came in and he's dancing in the studio. I am a professional, okay? I'm working on the 11-hour broadcast. Uh-huh. It is a long day, so I cannot just, like, you know, start tearing things down from the walls.
1: I see this one here from LSU of you dancing, jumping up and down. All that's missing is your little pom-poms.
2: No, not that one. There's a newer one. I guess you got to go to my reposts or the KSR The Show that tweeted it out. It's also on Instagram,
1: too. Here we go. I see it. Okay. You're just kind of pacing. You got the Surrender Cobra.
2: A lot of mentions of my biceps in that video, too, Mario.
1: I mean, they were saying biceps. I could barely see them.
2: I was hitting the gym a little bit, and I have been, by the way.
1: Okay, yeah. It wasn't as good as the other one the week before. It's kind of lackluster.
2: What do you mean? I thought I was more, I had more energy in this one than I did the week before.
1: I don't know about that. I don't know.
2: Well, people seem to think I should start tearing TVs down off the wall after a win.
1: No. You're trying to produce the radio show. You have to like remain a little bit composed, right?
2: Exactly. Yeah. That's right. Well, if they keep winning overtime victories, we'll just have to keep filming our reactions. We'll get one from you next week, too,
1: Shannon.
2: You
1: want to squeeze one more in here?
2: Yeah, let's do it. Lee's on the line. Yep. Lee, we got like 60 seconds.
6: Oh, yes, sir. I just had a quick question. Do you know or if you could get maybe Matt to elaborate on the Alex Safari, when the next hearing will be on that?
1: Because I don't have a clue on that. I thought that was over. I mean, by the time we get a decision on this, which I thought was already made, Billy, we would already be probably into the playoffs at that point.
2: Well, that's why Godfrey and Barnes playing as well as they did was so crucial with the inside linebacker depth. So a big hat tip to them and a hat tip to DraftKings.
1: That's right. 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
2: All right. Rays Guardians tonight. Let's go Rays. I know you're on the bandwagon with me, Shannon. Let's do it. We got the MLB playoffs going, too.
1: Brewers bandwagon. They won last night.
2: Oh, stop. It's all about the Rays. KSR is coming up next.
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9: The CDC is releasing data showing that U.S. measles cases have surpassed 4,000 this year. As of Friday, there were 4,080 confirmed measles cases across 47 states and the District of Columbia, and the CDC says more than 1,100 of those infections, or 25% of the total, have been in Pennsylvania. South Carolina is next with 670 cases. Health officials in Pennsylvania are reporting 5 measles deaths, but the CDC is confirming just 2 and hasn't said where. What experts do agree on is that this is the largest measles outbreak in the U.S. in 35 years. The World Health Organization said Saturday that Russia's state health regulator has confirmed the death of a lab worker at a plague research facility in Siberia. But the WHO says no case of plague has been registered. Health update. I'm Sarah Lee Kessler.
10: 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I enjoyed a plate of nachos with chorizo, spicy queso, and jalapenos.
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4: Welcome, everyone. It is Kentucky Sports Radio, Monday, October the 12th. I am Matt Jones. It is Columbus Day here. Didn't even know. Somebody wrote me and said, hey, you guys doing a show tomorrow? I didn't even know that was an option.
5: What, banks closed today?
4: I think, I would assume so. Don't banks close on Columbus?
5: No, is there mail today?
4: Maybe not. I don't know. I haven't thought about
6: it. Trash come today? I mean,
4: it's a great question. This is the
5: can
4: least.
5: Can I buy stamps?
4: This is the least. It's the least cared about holiday there is. Clark's Puppet Shop phone line 859-280-2287. A Vision Auto Glass text machine 772-774-5254. 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If you call TJ, he'll make him pay. This is just a celebration day. This is going to be 2 hours of just remembering, talking about what happened Saturday night with Kentucky's overtime win, 35-34 against LSU. One of the more exciting Kentucky football nights of all time. Not in my lifetime, I would say. You know, you hit things at different stages. Those 07 wins hit hard. But I don't know. For this one, I'm not going to put it number one. I want to give the perspective of time. But it's up there because it was such a fun night. A win with so many epic moments. Beating Lane Kiffin. Walking off 5-1. Everyone I know is trying to figure out how they get to Norman, Oklahoma, which is something none of us thought we would ever do.
5: Very true.
4: Just a magical evening. I talked a lot about the game on the post-game show. So I want to just talk for a second, those of us, about the experience of the night. I would like to hear how you watched the game, I guess, so that we all have our story. I watched the game at my house, pacing back and forth like a wild man. I mean, I went outside in my neighborhood and just did a quick lap around that little. No, I did. I was running.
5: Did you? Your little loop around the neighborhood?
4: My little loop around the neighborhood. I did a quick run
5: at midnight.
6: You got the running laps like you're on the team.
4: I know, and I was really tired at the end of it. But I did a quick lap between the, third and fourth quarter and came back, and then just pacing back and forth. When he kept missing the kicks, I guess I'm getting soft. I was just like, someone give him a hug. And then when we won, I think I touched the ceiling. You know where my house is.
5: Oh, my goodness, yeah.
4: You know how high that ceiling is. I think I jumped up and touched the ceiling.
5: I'm going to doubt you touched that ceiling. It's way up there.
4: I think I did. I even was like, Mario, just come over here and puke again.
5: Pick your spot.
4: It was amazing. Drew, I saw where you were.
5: Yeah, I lost
4: your
5: my voice a little bit.
4: Your video of losing your voice, it was absolutely great.
5: I didn't know my voice could get that high-pitched as it was cracking there. I had a wedding, but I mentioned this before. They're both from Canada, and I had never met the bride before. And she DM'd me on Instagram. She heard my radio comments a few weeks ago and said, you can bring a TV if you Americans keep it down. And, don't be a distraction.
4: Yeah, well, I bet that didn't keep it down.
5: I actually felt bad. We brought a big TV. It's a small venue. And at one point, the dance floor was empty. And, I mean, it is just a sea of people gathered around the
4: terrible.
5: TV.
4: I feel bad.
5: But we did have a lot of fun. It was with a bunch of people I love. You know, I would have loved being at Kroger Field. But I was with all my buddies having a few cold pops and watching mayhem together. So we had an absolute blast. I had arrangements to get to the stadium, but when we were leaving the venue, we were about to go to overtime. I'm like, I'm not getting caught on Waller Avenue in a car while this is going on. So we just walked to a bar next door.
7: I was in the press box at Kroger Field, sitting by my good friend Alan Cutler.
4: Did the press box cheer?
7: Well, I left at halftime.
4: Oh, well, that's not exactly the same. I mean, I left before the halftime. The game wasn't over.
7: Yeah, younger girl and I were supposed to go to the game together. Tickets didn't work out. She was watching it by herself. I said, I'm going to go home and watch the second half with her. I felt bad.
4: That's like you couldn't get in? You don't have enough pool, Ryan Lemon, to get in the game?
7: Not for that. I got my press pass. I couldn't get her in.
4: So, I mean, you went to the game.
7: Yeah.
4: And just left her at home.
7: Yes. That's why
4: tickets fell through. You said, I'm still going. You just sit here.
7: Yes. That's why I left at halftime to go watch the second half with her.
4: Boyfriend of the year.
2: Yeah, he is.
7: That's why I left to when's go watch day? The rest of the game with her. I felt bad. She's at home watching by herself.
4: The fact that you only went to the first half means it's good.
7: Correct.
4: Okay.
7: Yeah, because we were already out there.
4: I don't know if that's true, though.
7: We were already out there doing the pregame show, so I just stayed, you know, got the free meal.
4: Let her stay by herself.
7: Yeah.
4: Give her some me time.
7: But then when I show up at the end of the third quarter, she's like, oh, you're so sweet. You came to watch the game with me. I scored a lot of brownie points by coming back to see her.
4: Okay. Yeah. Well, she kept her expectations low.
7: She did.
4: And then you exceeded them.
7: Yeah.
4: Okay. Well, that's good.
5: You made sure she was real lonely during the first half. So when you showed up.
7: So it really makes an impact.
4: Well, I mean, we could talk about the details of the game. It was a back and forth chess match between two of the smartest coaches, I think, in college football. And I think Drew, ours outsmarted theirs. I think we got in Lane's head.
7: Yeah.
4: I do.
7: There's no doubt.
4: I think we got in Lane's head. I think the combination, there are a few moments, I think his head cracked when we scored at halftime. He did not think he got in. I mean, he got in. You could argue that they could forward progress at some point was stopped, but they didn't blow it dead.
5: I can't argue it. I support officiating. Anyone listens to this show knows we're
4: big on officials.
5: They got tough jobs, guys. Let's not criticize them.
4: We're big on officials. There.
5: So I think the right thing was happening.
4: Did you see Lane whined about that yesterday?
7: Oh, my goodness.
4: He put out a quote where he said, you know, the ref said to me, we just can't do it right now. There's too much at stake. First of all, I don't believe a ref said that. But if a ref said that, that ref should smack Lane in the face. That was supposed to be an inside conversation.
5: Yeah, that was us.
4: That was just us.
5: I don't believe it, though.
7: I don't believe he said that.
4: You don't believe he said, you think he's just making it up?
7: I think Lane is 100% making that up.
5: If I'm a ref, I don't owe you anything.
4: Yeah.
5: I'm not going to be like, hey, man, the moment got to me. No, I wouldn't say that. Like, I made the call.
4: Well, because it'll get used against you. Yeah.
7: Well, yeah. What ref would say that knowing that would probably, he'd lose his job?
4: So I think that got in his head. My mom was here yesterday, and she said every time that they showed that Lane Kiffin, he was either yelling or looking miserable. And he kind of was.
7: Yes, he was.
4: He either had a snarl on his face like he was smelling a fart, or he was whining. He said, well, as he said, you know, for somebody who's such an alpha, oh, I can do whatever I want. And then he's just
2: is he an alpha though? He's doing hot yoga. How alpha is that?
4: Well, that's true. I think he thinks he's an alpha because he's going out and getting all these women and he's like, I do what I want. But you're right. He is sort of an emotional. He is doing hot yoga.
2: Yeah.
4: The
2: timeout chess match between Will Stein.
4: Well,
2: and
4: I want to get to that.
7: Yeah,
4: that was great. So I think the second thing that broke his brain was him deciding to punt.
7: No doubt.
4: Lane Kiffin does not punt there.
7: I was shocked.
4: Lane Kiffin does not punt there. And if I'm him, I was sitting there thinking he needs to go for it. Because even if we get the ball at the 50, our kicker can't make anything. Right? So he's probably good. Now, in his mind, he was probably thinking, the only thing that kills me here is a touchdown. And if I give him to it at the 50, maybe they score a touchdown. But the old Lane Kiffin goes for it, Drew. And I think he didn't go for it because I think he was worried that Stein would go and score. And I think they broke his brain.
5: Yeah, I have questions about Lane as a head coach, but he's a great offensive coordinator. And I thought that guy has a play to get 1 yard. Of all people, some guy likes to gamble. He should be able to go out and convert a 4th-and-1 with this roster, and he surrendered.
4: And the game's over. The game is over if he gets it.
7: Because earlier in the game, they ran a couple of those trick plays, you know, the halfback pass and the reverse. But I think you were exactly right. I think Will Stein got in his head enough where he chickened out and punted it away.
4: He chickened it out.
2: By the time they get back to with the field goal range, it will be such a long kick. And this kicker's been struggling. He's going to miss it. We're going to win the game.
4: That's probably what he thought. Yep. But again, I think if you're a coach, you have to sit there and think, well, what do their fans want me to do? I need to do the opposite. And I wanted him to punt. I didn't want him to go for it. Because I thought they'd get it.
7: Yes.
5: Yeah, you paid Sam Levitt, a scrambling quarterback. You have an offensive mind as your head coach. You have talent everywhere. And you're like,
4: he's
5: no,
4: gonna regret
5: we
4: that.
5: Can't go get a yard.
4: He's going to regret that. Because I actually do think they probably would have gotten it. And he didn't.
7: And then they win the game. They get it. They win the game.
4: Then as we're driving down there, Shannon, I can't even enjoy the drive. I'm just thinking this poor kicker. This poor kicker. He's going to miss another one.
2: Yeah.
4: He's going to miss another one. And I'm thinking, my friend Miles Butler tells the story about he missed the A&M kick and all the stuff that happened to him, including it got so bad a girl matched with him on Tinder just to tell.

0: hate you.
1: And then there's this whole thing about don't talk to him.
0: Right.
1: So they just show him. He's just standing there by himself. Yep.
0: And I'm like, in the entire stadium.
1: Oh, my gosh. Yeah. Poor kid. All right. So he makes the kick. Then we go to overtime. As soon as we win the toss, everyone knows.
2: We're going for two.
1: We're going for two. Like, my immediate thing is, all right, well, we're going for two. I think LSU would have scored the next 10 times they had the ball, just the way it was going. So then it was like, all right, well, we scored. Darby, what a catch. It's kind of gotten lost, but he fought for 10 extra yards.
3: He's so good.
1: He's
3: so
1: good.
3: Dude, dragging people on
1: the thing. He's just a big guy. Dragging people down the thing. Baxter scores, and then it comes time for the two-point conversion. The back and forth chest, Shannon, with those guys.
0: Yeah.
1: I mean, they both, so again, this is where he out-coached him. They both were trying to outsmart each other.
0: Sure.
1: And Stein was smarter because he puts those guys out there. I assume they're trying to draw them offsides. I like, we're not running this play with Willie Rodriguez and three dudes. And I think Lane probably knew that. But there came a point that, like, Stein, he was like, maybe this dude has something on me.
2: Yeah.
1: I can't risk it. That's, I think, what happened, Drew. I think he was like, I don't think they're running this. Maybe that dude has something. And then he called timeout.
2: Little glimpse of doubt in his brain. He called timeout.
1: And once he called timeout, okay, now Stein knows they can try to draw him off sides, and then they can call timeout. Didn't end up working. But now, you know, Lane's like, well, I thought he was going to do this, and then they did this, and now we're doing this. And then they come out in that spread thing. And I don't know anything about football, but I always look for whoever's going to cover the quarterback. I was like, they don't have anybody on the quarterback.
2: Wide open.
1: And then he just walks in.
2: And that wasn't the play they called, and right?
1: Stein says that's not what they called.
3: If you just look at their defense, I mean, their linebacker number 6 has his arms in the air. He doesn't know where he's supposed to be.
1: And they don't have a timeout because they've already used it.
3: Yes. He did nothing. He was just, I mean, he did as much as I did on the play. I mean, he was just standing there watching everybody. And you had 5 blockers, best offensive line in the SEC maybe, on 4 defensive linemen and no one else really rushing. I mean, it was, Kenny Minchie had to have been licking his lips at what was in front of him.
1: And our interior linemen split and knocked their guys. And you look, you're exactly right. I saw a clip online where there was a coach showing how the 2 linebackers who would have been in charge of getting Minchie both had their hands up like they didn't know what to do.
2: Uh-huh.
1: And again, because Stein had gotten in his head, he didn't have a timeout.
2: Yep.
1: And then it was what it was. And then, of course, at the end, the last shot of Lane's him whining at somebody going, and then we end up winning the game. And I loved it. One of my, maybe my favorite win, just in terms of excitement. I start running around, jumping, like I said, touch the ceiling. and you know, I've been pretty good. I've been trying to, like, be on my phone less. Been pretty good about it. Yesterday was a setback. I just sat and watched videos, like, all day. I couldn't stop.
2: That's it, all those
1: reaction videos and everything. I couldn't stop finally because it was so fun and awesome. And like, we're going to do Cover Zero. The games didn't get a lot of attention. I was watching videos. Mario with his tank top on campus being like, what up, bro? Doing his thing.
3: What was that Pat McAfee look you had going on there? Black tank top.
1: I didn't know what was happening.
0: On top of a roof at one point.
1: Yeah, I mean, where Mario was on a roof?
3: When I got home pretty late, everybody went to bed. I said, I'm going to sit on the porch because I didn't get to do a lot of scrolling on Twitter. I'm not kidding you. I saw the sun come up. I got in bed at 5:30
1: on
3: Sunday morning.
1: How could you not?
3: And I got up at 7:30 and I didn't care.
1: And like, things that wouldn't care about. It's like mother. Well, we'll talk about some of these. The father's daughter reaction. There was just so much. We're still going to do some more. I'm going to take your calls. The phone lines are already full. I'll get to you, I promise. But we got more to talk about. We'll be right back.
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8: Welcome back. All right, there's a lot of things we got to talk about here. First of all, back to the Lane Kiffin thing and getting out coached. Did you not recognize at one point we ran the same play three straight times?
9: Yes, we did. Yeah. And they couldn't stop it.
10: Pretty effortlessly three times.
8: Three straight times to Willie Rodriguez.
9: So we keep saying Will Stein. We got to give Joe Sloan a lot of credit.
8: Yeah, I mean, I say Will Stein. Joe Sloan's calling a lot of these plays. Right. So, yes. But we ran the same play three straight times. Got 10 yards every time.
11: That's one of those things where you go, well, they're not going to run it a third time.
8: they did it again.
10: Yeah. There was one other thing. It's easy to do in hindsight, but I thought Lane was going to go for two to start overtime. Because everybody knows Will. Yeah. There's no doubt Will's going
8: for
10: two if they score.
8: It's a great question whether you should. I still don't think you can. Because then all they have to do is kick. Now, again, you might say, well, our kicker was like shanking it all. So maybe you... Yeah,
11: they still score a touchdown, the 2-point conversion or the touchdown, in overtime.
8: Yes, no, you're right. Yeah. I think it would be awful. You'd have to have big cojones to go for two to start.
10: Well, it also goes back to me with the 4th and 1. You're Lane Kiffin with LSU. Can you not get 2 yards?
8: Yep. One person writes on Matt on House of Blue, we said that if Zuagi makes the second kick, the little short one, then LSU probably just milks the clock and kicks a field goal at the end. Might be true. Might have worked out the only way it could have worked out to win.
10: I saw that theory too. Didn't cross my mind at all in the moment, but looking back, it could have played out a different way.
9: Yeah, because there was still how many? Was like 3 minutes on the clock.
8: Yes. One person writes, Matt, I'm not going to say anything. I'm not saying. I'm just saying. Lane sure did have to scratch a lot. I noticed that.
10: I noticed that. Those yoga mats.
8: I'm just saying.
10: We set them up.
8: Let's make sure we clean.
10: Sterling's yoga has been talking their trash too. I appreciate that online. Did they say to you? Well, just kind of general. They're posting like they like tired him out. We brought him in here and trapped him and talked trash. Yeah. And
8: just clean the equipment.
10: They're leaning into it. Definitely.
8: Clean the equipment. Actually, there was just a lot going on.
10: That cameraman knew he got him too.
8: He did get him. What was that old
11: sponsor we had? He needed some of that.
8: Yeah. Nut dust.
10: I don't know. I think he needed something prescribed.
8: Antibiotic. 859-280-2287. So All right, so let's. I'm gonna just. I have a list of like post game fun things.
1: Okay.
8: All right. Let's start with the entrance. This is, I guess, pregame.
1: Yeah.
8: So awesome.
1: Great.
8: I'm putting my vote in for Jesus Walks needs to be the walk inside song. I don't know if other teams do it. Do other teams do it?
10: I mean, it's probably out there somewhere, but it's not like a sign to a school to like, associate it with them.
8: Don't. Like that one. Okay. I got my own Kanye problems, but whatever. I'll put them aside because that's a good beat.
10: And we
8: did it in like 07, yeah, 07 right?
10: came out to it. That's
8: we
10: what
8: came
10: it was.
8: Out to it, was it in 07, and it was a good nod. I kind of liked it. I thought that was the best one that kind of, because they're marching in, and when you do that, don't. I liked it. Then when Rich Brooks came on the screen, I guess they didn't show this on TV, but in person, place lost it.
1: Yes.
8: Maybe the loudest pop outside the end of the whole game.
1: Because he was off to the side. He kind of just jumped in, gave Willstein a hug as they're walking. The place went crazy.
8: They've been working on it. How do we do this entrance? I think that was the perfect one. It's just the right amount of time walking. It's the right time to get the person to join. It's the right music. That is, I think, if I'm in charge, I think that's our thing.
10: I wanted him holding the boombox above his head. Didn't get that, but still awesome to see Rich Brooks be a part of that.
8: Grove Street, between the third and fourth quarter, I wasn't there, but looked like it was awesome.
10: They have a new like fourth quarter intro to get fans going, and it is great. They've gotten so much better.
8: But Grove Street's part of it, right?
10: Keeping the energy up in Kroger Field.
8: Good. So all of that, again, we work on it together as a group. I think we should Jesus walk every time. I thought that was good. Second, after the game, Mario rushing the field. So awesome.
1: That was
8: Mario at his best. Losing his mind, screaming. Did not stop to see that guy that fell down. Just kept going. You did not care that a guy fell down, Mario. He fell. What do you mean you didn't see it? It's on your video.
1: He fell right in front of you,
8: and you did not stop. But that looked so hectic and amazing.
10: Have we heard, is that guy okay? That was a tough fall.
8: It was a tough fall, but let me talk about falls here. Yeah, later, okay. I thought that, Ryan, captured the intensity of the storm field so good.
1: It made us feel like we were right there watching Mario's video.
8: Everything you got the best one. I looked for him all day, and other people had him, but Mario had the best one. That was the best one that I saw.
10: Because you got to do the run.
8: He did the run with him. Okay. Next, I talked to somebody who would know that is in Lexington, University of Kentucky, like medical services. Eight people, Shannon, either broke or sprained something coming off the top.
11: Well, hey, you know, I think it's
8: nobody,
11: worth it.
8: Nobody
11: it's
8: seriously, worth it. Yeah. Nobody seriously, but eight people had to get treatment. That's a longer drop than people think.
1: I think if you remember when we rushed the floor at the Florida game, Nicole Key, Dane's mom, cracked her tailbone coming on the field.
8: You got to be like the student section is lower than the other section.
1: Yeah.
8: But if you're in the old people section, that's a long drop. And I may have had somebody send me a video and I didn't post it because these people are sweet. But old people trying to get down from the top to get on the field, Shannon, yeah. I could have sold this footage.
11: They need like a ladder or like a rope or something.
8: The footage of people going, all right, honey, I've got you. One foot over. Next one over. Now lower. I've got you. Like that. Like it is. First of all, it's sweet, but it is, Drew, really funny.
10: Yeah. And there's a lot of people my age and a little older that remember 07 and you think you have that 07 body.
8: Yep. You do not.
10: So maybe you did the same form getting down as you did 20 years ago and the old legs weren't working like they used to.
8: And in the ESPN footage of people storming, do you see the guy planting himself? That's in the student section.
10: Everybody keeps asking.
8: I was worried about that dude took a fall.
1: It was a face plant from up high, bam, straight down.
10: He broke his fall with his chin. His arms were behind him.
1: That guy's got to have a headache this morning.
8: There's no way that guy didn't get a smack. But apparently no serious injuries. But I'm telling you, I wish there were more videos of people trying to get down. Because that is a big thing.
1: It is.
8: You know, when I walk, it's taller than me.
1: Yeah.
8: I mean, it's 9 or 10 feet. We'll take a break. Do more after this.
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8: For those of you that don't get to see this because you watched it the game, turn this up, Chad. So they're doing this. And they're like, they're walking, and literally the players start walking to the beat. It just kind of happens. And the crowd was like, oh. Like, the crowd is moving like this. I was on the field. I was next to the basketball team. And the basketball team was losing their mind. I want to talk more about that in the second hour. But, everyone is moving like this. And then he shows Rich Brooks, and, like, people are going absolutely insane. I'm for this injury. It's perfect. It's perfect for a walk-off because it's like marching moves, you know? I love it.
9: We've said, you know, something needs to happen naturally for us to kind of adapt
8: it. That was it for me.
9: That was a good one.
8: All right, let's go for a few more things. First of all, everybody's pictures. Loved it. The father and the daughter recreating what they did in 07
9: yeah.
8: and doing it again. Brilliant. First of all, I don't have a daughter, but I think everybody that has a daughter probably cried.
10: I have a daughter. I didn't cry. I should have cried. But I
8: well,
10: I
8: felt she's not it. Old enough, but you will.
10: Yeah, we'll recreate that when we beat LSU yes. in 20 years.
8: And that's and like, how in the world, Shannon, did they get the picture? Like, oh, above? No,
11: right? Yeah. Yeah, that, okay, hand your phone over to somebody.
8: Who took that picture?
10: I actually spent like 20 minutes trying to think of how that could have happened, and I still don't have an answer.
8: Because the original one was on the TV broadcast, yes. apparently. So I don't know how they recreated it, but kudos to them for doing it. Because it was awesome. That picture has become like one of my top 10 most viral posts ever.
9: It's everywhere.
8: And so that was cool. I also love the picture that I put up of the little girl on her dad's shoulders with the flag.
9: Yeah.
8: That's a great picture.
9: Again, another father-daughter probably.
8: Father-daughter. For some reason, the father-daughter thing. It was big uh-huh. on this one. Pictures there. Like, I have pictures all over the internet. They're great. The kid, Shannon, that did the scuba thing. Yeah. I didn't even know that was a thing. But I don't know who that. That kid's got some sauce. Yeah.
9: I didn't know what the scuba was, but Drew says he thinks he's been to our show maybe.
10: I recognize that kid. Either he's been on TV before, he's been at the bar or remote, but the moment he popped up, because I remember he's got a little swag to him.
8: And the way that they filmed it where Lane Kiffin was on and then yeah. they went to the kid and he was doing that was so brilliant.
10: And then he flexes.
8: And he's like, that was whoever you are, kid, go get him. Amen. I loved it. Loved that kid. He was awesome. Okay, the songs on the field.
9: Yeah.
8: DJ War and Peace.
10: That's my guy.
8: What a perfect set of songs. Okay, because you do, First of all, you do Grove Street right after Will Stein's interview.
9: Perfect.
8: What a shot. Because mm-hmm. when it gets to the chorus, all the students around Will uh-huh. Stein lose their minds.
9: While he's hugging his wife right in the middle.
8: He's hugging his wife and doing the interview. I'm going to say, they showed that on the regular broadcast. I'm going to say again. Go on ESPN Plus and watch the end of the game on the Skycast. There's no announcer sound, and it's just the in-stadium feed as they run onto the field. It's brilliant. The shots are brilliant. They use a few of them on the regular broadcast, but this is just that's all it is. But the shot on ESPN with the camera above them, that's the best shot in college football this year, isn't it?
10: Even if that wasn't my team, I would be like, that is the cool. ESPN gets all the credit for setting that up and make it happen. They kiss, and then it starts zooming, and then there's the guy with like the Legion of Doom spike shoulder pads behind him, and he's got his arms up.
8: It was so good. Like, that was what makes college sports great, and it was our team. Like, that shot, and with the students all around him, it was awesome. So then they'd go to that, and then they go to da-da-da-da-da-da-da-da. And then you finish with that all Yorn. Again, I don't know if War and Peace was thinking about it, but it was, you know, I don't know if that song would work anywhere else in the country, but it works here.
9: Yep.
8: Because everybody knows it. And when everyone sings the chorus, that video is great. I have that one on my social media. That video is amazing.
10: Did you see Tyler posted a picture that he was there?
8: So CJ Kane, who's in Tyler's band, he texted me that night. I just posted the picture of everyone singing it. He said they had a concert that when they got off stage, they went backstage, saw Kentucky won because it was during the concert, and somebody played them that video. And he was like, the entire Tyler and all his band like kind of got emotional.
9: Wow.
8: At the fact that everybody was sitting there singing it, which if you think about it, would be emotional.
9: It would be. That's so, my like, song.
8: That was Tyler Childers and his band were like, that was really, you know, crazy.
10: And that was awesome, but if you had said they're going to do that song, I would have wondered if everybody would participate. But it looked like the whole field was singing.
8: That was beautiful. All right.
10: Also, so, Warren, when they storm the field, I think they're playing Colin Baton Rouge, right?
8: And then they play Colin Baton Rouge. Yes.
10: I think he went to that first.
8: One. Another great one. Play Colin Baton Rouge is an awesome thing. All right. So a few more things. I know I've just got a whole big list of stuff. The Power K couldn't have worked better.
9: No, it was perfect.
8: Those uniforms, should that just be our uniform?
9: Yes.
10: Absolutely. Make that the brand. For all the people that said it's cursed, well, you know what? We broke the curse.
8: Exactly.
10: It's over. Let's move on. Let's make it a permanent. I hope on Saturday they got the away version.
8: Should just be the uniform. That looks so good. Night. Like, that looks so good.
10: I was so disappointed when basketball wore the denim, had a memorable game. 100% of people loved it and then didn't bring them away. I hope football says...
9: Embrace it, man.
10: Maybe not every game because they got these themes, but don't just put those back in the closet.
9: Yeah, for special games, bring it out like you did this past Saturday.
8: I loved it. And I think even people who might have been like, hey, I don't know. I don't know how you loved how it looked.
10: And they just look clean.
8: They just look clean. That's exactly right. That's the language, Mario. Clean. That's what the kids say. They looked clean. Okay, now, post-game videos. I'm in my late 40s. I don't need to be sitting there doing what I'm doing on these videos, watching. There's that video that UK puts out of all the players doing the jerk. All right, now, I think that song came out in 2009. That's a period of my life where I really wasn't following trends.
9: Yeah.
8: Kind of pre-social media. I didn't go out to the clubs. So, I didn't know what was going on. So, I don't really know that I...

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7: So I guess they lost this mid-season.
15: Sports Talk 790.
16: Yeah.
7: Yeah, so this they did this video of the players dancing.
15: Right.
7: I'm all in on Kenny Darby.
15: He was the best.
7: Some of the players could dance, some couldn't. Kenny Darby was the best. His face,
15: he really got into it.
7: But I couldn't tell. I don't know. The beginning of it didn't look like the dance everyone else
15: was really
7: doing.
15: Was he really doing a dance?
7: I don't know what he's doing, but I liked it. And then number nine, who I later found out was our future quarterback, Matt Poniatowski.
16: Yeah, Cincinnati Red for you.
7: Yeah, that kid has no rhythm.
17: But he's got a good fastball.
7: I hope so, because he certainly doesn't have rhythm. I've lost faith in him escaping the pocket with that rhythm. But here's the bad part. I watched it so much, Mario, I was like, well, I think I can do that.
17: Uh-oh.
18: Well, let's see it. Come on.
7: Well, so here's what I've decided.
17: Yeah.
7: Ryan, I need you to agree to this.
15: Okay.
7: If we win at Oklahoma,
15: we'll do it.
7: We're going to jerk.
15: Gotcha.
16: I need to learn the jerk before I can jerk.
7: All right. No, well, you got to learn it so that I can do it now.
15: You've already got it down, the moves.
7: Kind of. I'm about to say it looks great.
15: But we're jerking if they win.
16: You have the concepts of a jerk.
7: I have the concepts of a jerk.
15: Okay.
7: To quote the president.
16: You got time to polish it up for Saturday.
7: So, Mario, don't you support this? Yeah. Because I feel like, I probably watched that video 15 times.
15: What's it?
7: I don't know why it makes me laugh so much, but that's the look on the players' faces. A couple of the coaches are in on it.
15: It expresses pure happiness.
7: Pure joy. I think that's part of what makes it good.
16: The dance I'm doing if we beat Oklahoma is the one Darby did on the field, not in the jerk video.
15: Oh, yeah, that's a good dance.
7: My
15: dancer.
7: Body can't take
16: I don't
7: that
16: even
7: dance.
16: Know what was going on there.
15: What was
7: body,
15: that?
7: My body will break in half if I try to do what Kenny Darby did on the... That is a 19-year-old body to be able to do that.
15: No doubt.
7: Oh, my goodness. There were things going in every direction.
15: And yet, like you said earlier in the show, people we may forget his catch and run and drive into the goal line there in overtime to get us that touchdown.
7: All right. Still have a lot more stuff. 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Don't be in pain. 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Before I go to the phones, can we talk about the call to the post-game show with the guy who stole the basketball?
15: I heard that.
7: Top five KSR call of all time.
15: No doubt.
7: I'm going to play it on Matt and Myron today.
15: Are you?
7: Yeah. The nation needs to hear that call. All right. The fact that he basically stole LSU's basketball.
15: Did he dunk too and then
7: allegedly.
15: Stole it? Allegedly dunk.
7: Well, someone dunked. I don't know who that was. It's a video of them dunking. That's a great video too of them dunking on the goal and all the LSU managers going crazy.
15: Yeah.
7: Great video. But the fact they stole the basketball that the LSU players used to dunk, allegedly, and took it back to Bullitt County.
17: I'll let you know if I see it.
7: That's so Bullitt County.
17: Yeah.
7: Took it back, and then the dude's friend in the background going, I told them I was going to take it. Maybe my favorite call. I mean, I love it so much, Drew.
16: I love it too. You know, LSU, they'll be fine. They get another basketball. Some stuff, we don't want to go too far, but this is harmless enough that we can celebrate it. And that's a souvenir he'll probably keep on his shelf forever.
7: Yeah, he should keep that.
15: And the video catches just a glimpse of the fear in these student managers' eyes too. You see it for just a minute, like, oh no, we're stuck out here. We got to get all this crap off the field.
7: Well, that's what you get for bringing a goal.
15: That's right.
16: Remember, allegedly.
7: And he warned them. He told them in the first quarter.
16: Remember, allegedly, in 2007, I took something from the LSU bench, and when we beat them 4 years ago, I went and put it back.
7: That was nice. He can go put them back.
16: There you go. I just wanted to hold it for 15 years.
7: He can go put it back 15 years. Great call from those two. And when he goes, we're taking it down to Bluegrass Parkway.
15: Stealing it to Bullitt County.
7: The nation needs to hear Bullitt County tonight.
15: Yeah.
16: Did you see somebody got a big souvenir from the field right at the logo?
7: But they get,
16: cut out the turf. Didn't grass for we can water and put it back.
7: It's cut out the turf?
16: At the Power K.
15: Oh,
7: you don't want to do that.
16: Hopefully the grounds crew has some extra turf in the back, but this isn't grass where we can just patch that back up by Saturday.
7: That's just vandalism. All right, well.
15: I got one more picture I want to talk about.
7: Mm-hmm.
15: The picture of Will Stein's son wearing that Power K sweatshirt that Will Stein wore when he was a kid.
7: Awesome.
15: awesome.
7: Awesome picture.
15: Kind of pulls at your heartstrings. Do you see that?
7: Chris Tomlin at one point tweeted the game. Does anybody know where Will Stein went to? Who Will Stein was a fan of when he was a kid? Because they do say it a lot, yeah. But I love it.
16: I think they have to overdo it to just really shut up Louisville. Like, we wanted to make sure that you aren't claiming him.
7: Yes. All right, Corey is in Louisville. Go, Corey.
19: Hey, boys, I know people have been talking about hold times, but, you know, Shannon says, KSR, what's your name? And I say, operator, put me on through. We send Lane Kiffin back to Baton Rouge. Hot yoga and 20-year-old dimes ain't enough to get a win this time. Am I right?
7: You're right. You are right. That was not.
19: I had to fly to Arizona for work on Saturday. Was supposed to land a couple hours before kickoff. Got delayed, of course. First thing I hear when I hit the tarmac is a C.J. Baxter run. Make it to my hotel for halftime. As soon as I come in the bar, I meet a guy from Virgie and I meet a guy from Ashland, and just an all-time moment because I'm from Belfry. So we got some Eastern Kentucky boys in Arizona cheering the Cats on. All-time win, all-time great. Big Blue Nation, nationwide. Love it, boys.
7: Appreciate the call. What are the odds of getting Virgie, Al Ashland, and Belfry at a bar in Arizona? That's long odds, I would think, to get.
15: That's the next Tyler Childers song.
16: The beginning of a friendship. Like, I hope they watch more games together when they get back.
7: I walked to a bar in Phoenix. And then
15: that's a Tyler Childers song.
7: That is a Tyler Childers song. Lynn, go ahead, Lynn.
20: Hi, guys. It's the lady from New York. I'm calling because I have an update on Alex Afari, and I wanted somebody called the pre-show, and they said something about what's going on with Alex Afari, and so I wanted to let you guys know what I have on
7: what's going on with him. What is it?
20: Sure. So he's got a hearing on Wednesday, and his family called me, and they asked me if I could encourage some members of the Kentucky family to join him at his court hearing with Judge Edwards at 10 o'clock at Jefferson.
7: So his family wants people to go to Jefferson District, or I guess Circuit Court?
20: Yes, they do. They want to see if some people want to attend to show support for Alex.
7: Okay. All right. Well, there you go. 10 a.m. in Jefferson County Circuit Court.
20: Yes, that is it. Right. That is correct.
7: All right. Well, thank you, Lynn. I appreciate it.
20: Oh, you're welcome.
7: There you go. It'd be like a pep rally.
16: Let's get the Jesus Walks out. Let's just go.
7: Yeah.
15: We got to keep that. It was a tip of the cat to 2007, but keep it.
7: I agree. Retired ref, go ahead.
21: Matt, three quick things. I don't know if anybody had YouTube, but mine went out during the overtime, so I had to get on my phone and type in WLAP to listen to Tom Leach call it to find out that we beat him in overtime. That was my excitement. Then I got to
7: it went out for you between the touchdown and the 2-point conversion.
21: It went out.
7: Looks like it went out again. John, I have to tell you, retired ref, I think this is a your problem in terms. You might want to go check with your internet company.
21: Okay, sorry. But we need a contest for a song, because Jeff Pecoro and Larry Glover was talking about that.
7: I love Jeff Pecoro. And I love Larry Glover. They need to have no part of picking the song. I love them, but they're we need to let younger people pick the song. And I think we just did. Did you not like the Jesus Walks?
21: Well, yes.
7: All right.
21: I thought, is that going to be Kentucky's theme song from now on? We need a theme song.
7: I think it's their walkout song. I'm a big believer that you can't have a vote to have a song. You can't do it. It's got to come natural.
15: Yep.
7: The two best things we've done in recent years, I appreciate the call, which was the Grove Street thing, and now this thing, it came naturally. It was just the moment,
15: right?
7: Hits the music at the right time, gets an emotion that then sticks with you. As Clint Black said, ain't it funny how a melody can bring back a memory, Shannon?
22: That's right.
7: Yeah. Take to another place and time, complete your state of mind.
22: That's right. Yeah. Look at you.
7: And that's kind of what happens. And you can't, like, create that. It just has to happen.
18: Waka and I think we, and Clint Black, a couple people that have.
7: That's
18: a lot
7: right.
18: Of
7: Clint Black said it. Yeah. Waka Flocka said it. That's now right. New Boys said it. Like there's like all
16: Kanye.
7: Yeah. Like that's what we have to do.
15: I did not have quoting Clint Black on my bingo card today. My KSR
7: but
15: bingo
7: that
15: card.
7: Fits, doesn't it
15: does. It?
7: It
15: does. No doubt.
7: Joe, go ahead, Joe.
0: Oh, that ain't a bad one.
7: Joe, go ahead.
0: Hey guys, I was going to say I love the team. I love Will Stein, and man, the way they praise Baxter and Manchie praise our Lord and Savior Jesus Christ after the game, it just made me emotional. You know, not a lot of people do that anymore. But anyways, Matt, I got a bone to pick with you, brother.
7: What's
0: when
7: that?
0: When you interviewed Will Stein the other night, it was amazing until sort of the end, and you threw that little, but you went
7: Listen.
0: To Louisville.
7: Will Stein and I get along. Will Stein, that he that gives me a hard time about a couple
0: deal,
7: things.
0: Dude.
7: Okay, stop it. You don't know our
0: it
7: relationship.
0: Was.
7: I say that with love, Joe, but you don't know what you're talking about. So, like,
0: well,
7: if you
0: to
7: want
0: do,
7: to, if you want to have interviews where I can get stuff out of people other people don't, let me handle it. Okay.
0: Okay. I'm just saying, I'm not the only one that called you out on that, though.
7: So I know, and I've heard it, and I get your understanding, but this is how I relate to him.
0: I get
7: and,
0: it.
7: And he relates to me just like how I relate to Ryan.
0: Okay.
7: He was great in that interview, I thought.
0: Okay. I agree. Okay, man. I appreciate what y'all do.
7: Appreciate the call. So, I did. He was great in that post-game interview.
15: It was fantastic.
7: And the fact that he did it. And to be fair, Mark used to do that too. That's I like that the coaches take a chance because that is, there will be more people that hear that interview than anything else he will do. And he knows that. And, you know, it's easy to go. It's great that they go on these national shows. I think that's important too because that hits a different audience. But that's like a moment to talk to the fans. I don't try to abuse that. I don't ask coaches for that a lot, but it felt like that was the moment to do it.
15: And he's not just talking to fans. He's talking to all the recruits that are listening to your show, too.
7: Yeah. Well, either way, that was fun. We're going to take a break, talk more about all this. Hour number two. This is Kentucky Sports Radio.
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7: 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Text machine is 772-774-5254. Shannon, these people writing me about saying they will win to Louisville.
18: We all know that.
7: Yes. And you remember his first interview with me, he gave me a hard time about going to Duke.
18: Yeah. Friendly little jabs back
7: and
18: forth.
7: That's what we do. But these the people who write me, it's like, do you all, I'm sure you have friends.
18: And you, you kind of have them?
13: Yeah. I mean, I'm the hardest on my friends.
7: It's not like Will and I are close friends, but we have become friendly. We chat.
18: Yeah.
7: Like, the thing we give each other a hard time about is we're members of Kentucky that went to the rival school. That's what we give each other a hard time about. You people are not part of that relationship. When you talk to Will, say whatever you want to him.
13: Yeah, call his show.
7: Well, you can call it. Like, yeah. Do whatever you want. Yeah. But the amount of people, when you are on live radio for, I'm now on 20 hours when game 25 hours a week. And then they'll go, you do a job, but you had one sentence that I did not enjoy. I'm like, all right, man, good luck.
10: Like they've never said anything like wrong
7: you,
10: in their
7: I
10: life.
7: I would like you to do that. So there are times when I do screw up. I did not screw up there. It was. If you didn't think it was me, it was okay. But it was a way we give each other a hard time. So that's going to be, I can't believe that guy just called. The post-game woman was at least nice about it.
10: Yeah.
7: But
10: people get offended, though, didn't they?
7: People get offended about anything.
10: Uh-huh.
7: And they're like, well, all right, anyway. Just like I don't mind at all, by the way, all the crazy stuff that happened at the game. Were you upset about the kids flipping Lane Kiffin off?
0: Not at all. I'm not saying you should do it, but like, my heart rate didn't.
7: He brings on a lot of that.
0: Yeah, I mean, yeah. College kids drinking all day flip someone off. Oh wow.
7: I mean, I he shouldn't have done them. Yeah, he shouldn't have done it. But at the same time, Ryan,
0: he'll be okay
10: as long as you don't touch him, throw can't something touch, at him, nothing physical. Touch him.
7: I mean, I wouldn't follow him like that. But you know, Drew's right. Like. Yeah. That's what it is. And it was clear in the pregame, Jay Batt, they knew this was coming. They sent me a text message before the game ended, basically saying, tell people that...
10: Be safe.
7: To be safe, and it will be hard getting out of the stadium because we're going to have to send all our police in there.
1: I'm sure he already had that check for a $500,000 already written. He
7: now, that it. Was shocking to me how expensive that was. I thought it was going to be like $250,000. That's a $500,000 check to Lane Kiffin, but it looks like they need to go get players, so I understand.
1: Yeah. Try again next time.
7: Yeah.
0: Do we, like, sign up for the NIL and put it in there? How does this work?
7: I don't know how it works.
0: Bless their hearts. Way back there in the standings.
7: Yeah, I mean, they can get a good tight end with it.
0: Yeah.
10: But you know, Bat.
0: Or maybe a linebacker that can find the middle of the field on a 2-point conversion.
7: That's right.
10: Bat on the pregame show kind of like, you know, nodded.
7: They
10: wink,
7: knew
10: wink.
7: It was coming. You could tell by when I was talking about it. You could tell they kind of knew if they won that was coming.
10: Yep.
7: And nobody was really trying to stop
10: they
7: it,
10: weren't.
7: To be honest. They were like, we were going to have this moment.
0: People couldn't see it, but on pregame, because I was sitting next to him and I asked him, he winked at me and patted me on the back when I asked about the goalposts. So I don't know if that was like an endorsement, but that was kind of like a nod, I think. Like, he has to give the AD answer.
10: Yes.
7: And it's worth $500,000 for the publicity that got.
10: No doubt. We are the talk of college football right now.
7: Look, Georgia beat Alabama. Oklahoma upset Texas. And the most exciting game of the night was us.
10: The story is us.
7: And those games were close. Those games probably had more people watching them. I will grant that. But ours had a better scene.
10: Mm-hmm.
7: Right? Ours had a better moment. And those games were close. It wasn't like those games were blowouts.
10: Yeah.
7: Those games were good games that were close. I don't know. I mean, I'm trying to be objective. Probably people led with Georgia, Alabama, and Oklahoma, Texas. But if you're going to talk about the memory of the weekend people will have, it will be the scene on the field with it will be the 2-point conversion, the fact it happened back-to-back weekends, and then the, you know, storming the field. Like, that's $500,000 worth of publicity.
0: Heck yeah.
7: Easy.
0: Heck yeah. Also, we know big names on the basketball side. We mentioned them a lot. There's some football boosters. I don't want to speak for them, but knowing them a little bit, they probably are smiling from ear to ear writing that check if they're called and needed.
7: Totally agree.
0: And they probably would have wrote the check in August if you told them this could be a possibility.
7: All right, so we're going to go to Norman.
10: We are. Here we go.
7: It's a lot more of an undertaking than it usually is. The fact that I have to do the ESPN show in the afternoon cuts into our driving time.
10: It does.
7: So we have to drive in like little increments.
10: Mm-hmm. Breaks it up a little bit.
7: So this is the tentative plan. You're going to come get me early Wednesday morning in Louisville.
10: Yes. Way before KSR.
7: And then we're going to drive to where to do KSR?
10: We're
7: going
10: to try to get to that Evansville intersection on 64 and 41.
7: And you're going to try to find us a place to do the show.
10: Correct.
7: Next to the 64 exit in Evansville.
10: I'd love to do it at that Amish restaurant, but they might be open then.
7: But they may not have Wi-Fi. It's an Amish. That's probably the worst place to get connected is an Amish restaurant.
0: Ryan, I know their chicken livers are good, but it's early.
7: Of all the places, the Amish restaurant seems to me to be the worst decision.
0: They have good chicken
10: We don't
0: livers,
10: need
0: though.
10: Their Wi-Fi. We have the Max Connect. We can get connected anywhere.
7: But they don't use phones, do they?
10: It doesn't matter. The Max Connect will get a signal anywhere.
7: I'm going to put you in charge.
10: Got it.
7: you're going to find us a place.
14: Yes.
7: So if you're in, we want to be close to the interstate because we have to immediately get back.
14: That's
7: on the
14: right.
7: Road.
14: We got to hustle after that.
7: And the goal then is to get to Mount Vernon, Illinois for Matt and Meyer.
0: Best Taco Bell in the country. Mount Vernon, Illinois. Right? Been there 6-7 times.
7: So do you think we can get to Mount Vernon, Illinois for Matt and Meyer?
14: We can make it as long as we don't get caught in any traffic or traffic slowdowns. We'll make it.
7: All right. So Mount Vernon, Illinois for Matt and Meyer. And then the goal is to drive to the Springfield, Missouri area that night.
14: I don't know how far that is from Mount Vernon to Springfield.
7: Well, I think it's like 3.5 hours if we can get to Mount Vernon.
14: Okay. We did the post-game show coming home from St. Louis just this past March.
7: Okay. So then Springfield, Missouri would be then where we would do Thursday
14: morning. Show.
7: And then we're going to drive to Tulsa. And Tulsa is going to be where we do Friday's show.
14: You'll do Matt and Myron in Tulsa?
7: We'll probably do both of those shows. We'll probably be spending the day in Tulsa.
14: Okay.
7: And then get in the car and go to Oklahoma City and be there Friday night and Saturday night.
14: Cool. So and how far is Oklahoma City
7: to
14: Norman?
7: It seems like in terms of shows, KSR outside of Evansville Wednesday, Matt and Myron, Mount Vernon, Thursday morning, KSR, Springfield, Missouri. Thursday afternoon, Matt Myron, maybe Joplin, Missouri.
14: Okay.
7: And then Tulsa on Friday for KSR. And then Drew may come and join us in Tulsa. Hubby may be joining us in Tulsa. Everybody wants to go to Tulsa. So be ready, Shannon, Friday for Tulsa turnaround, living on Tulsa time. We've never been to Norman. Are you excited?
14: I am excited. I love going to new places, new venues, new games, new stadiums. I'm looking forward to it.
7: And they're going to be amped since they just won.
14: Yeah.
7: So I think
0: I like that.
7: I kind of like it.
0: Drink
7: too.
0: Your red poison, Oklahoma. Right. Eat your cheese.
14: I'm glad they won.
7: And are you excited to be going on a road trip again? We haven't gone on a full road trip in a while.
14: It's been a minute.
7: We went Seattle? To St. Louis, but that's the last one, I think, was Seattle. So it's been a while since we hit the road together.
14: So when's the last time we took a road trip for a football game? Southern Miss?
7: Georgia with Max.
14: Yes. Yeah. That was 2021, though. Has it been that long?
0: Burn ships.
7: I think so. I think that was the last time we went. Yeah. Was Georgia in Athens where it looked like we were playing for something.
14: Uh-huh. Yep.
7: So, it'd be me, you, and Mario. Hopefully, Drew joins us.
0: Might need a random car to jump in. I'm asking Adam in a route because I just can't do
7: you
0: Wednesday.
7: You need to be in Tulsa Thursday night.
0: Wednesday's
7: so you need to somehow find a way to get to Tulsa Thursday night.
0: Okay.
7: Tulsa is the meeting point for everyone. We have to find a way to get to Tulsa.
14: Get to Tulsa.
7: And then on the way back, we're going to come the other way. We're going to come through Dallas, Little Rock, Memphis, Nashville.
14: Oh, that excited Mario. Did you hear that? He's like, oh, yeah, that'd be fun.
7: You excited about Little Rock?
0: We're playing Friday.
15: Yeah, Travis Ford.
7: Oh, we do play Little Rock Friday. That's interesting. What a coincidence.
0: Maybe you should watch that game in Little Rock on the way.
7: We have to go that way. We have to go through Tulsa. So, in Springfield, Missouri, what's there? That's not the capital.
14: Yeah, that's the capital.
0: It is.
14: It's Missouri State.
7: I thought
14: is there.
7: Jefferson City was the capital.
14: Oh, I thought Springfield. That's where Missouri State, I think, is located.
7: Missouri State.
14: I think so.
7: Okay. But what do I know Springfield, Missouri for? There's something that happened there.
14: I don't know.
7: Well, either way, I feel like I hear a lot of fans going. Maybe they're just telling me because they know we're going.
14: I think it's the fact that we've never been. Fans love to go to new places, new stadiums. I think there are a lot of people were planning to go in this game even before all this happened. Like when the schedule came out, I think some people made plans. Oh, this is the one I'm going to go to, a new stadium.
7: So if you have recommendations for Springfield, Tulsa, or Oklahoma City, let us. Because we're staying in Oklahoma City. It's only like 20 minutes from Norman.
0: Yeah, they're real close.
14: Oh, it is? Okay.
7: So like, I don't think people who are going don't feel like you have to get a hotel in Norman. Oklahoma City, from what I see, is 20 minutes from Norman.
0: Do you think the haunted hotel is open? I would

0: might be the favorite because of that. But Will Stein would be right there. He'd be SEC Coach of the Year right now.
1: Yeah, I mean, a week and a half ago, I might have said Summerall's got a case, but they dropped the ball.
2: They blew it.
0: So is he the Coach of the Year?
2: I think he is. Two top 10 wins, winning in overtime on a two-point conversion, back-to-back weekends. I mean, he's...
0: That's another thing that makes this publicity so big, is that he has shown himself to have big cojones.
2: Oh, twice.
0: Like, that's what everyone is saying about him, is like, look at how... Look at, like, his... Well...
2: Anatomy.
0: Yes. Look at it.
1: In July, when he made the because of me comment, there were some people saying, well, wait till middle of the year and this is used against him. Now it's looking like he's talking the talk and walking the walk so
0: yes,
1: far.
0: Yes, and people like that. People don't necessarily like arrogance, but they like it if it works.
2: Yeah, amen.
0: You know, and it's working.
2: That's my coach, man. That guy's my coach.
1: I've never seen you use the mouse here.
0: Well, because this whole computer just reset, and I don't know exactly what to do. And so that makes it hard. I don't have a clock. I can't see Shannon.
3: Oh, you can't see me? I see you.
0: Well, I can see you now. All right. Let's go to Alex. Go ahead, Alex.
4: Oh, man, what a night. We went to the game, my wife and my four-year-old, and I'll be quick, but I got a couple fun little side stories. We went on the field before the game. My four-year-old's taking a picture with, like, the power K, the end zone, all that stuff. And we send them up to go take a picture with the SEC officials. And they tell us, they're like, well, we're not allowed to do that. We're not allowed to interact with fans. They're cool. They're like, you look that way. We'll act like we're looking this way. Snap your picture. And then the head ref said, he asked my son's name, and his name's Bo. He's like, I'll be right back, Bo. He goes running in the locker room, comes back out, gives them a game penalty flag, writes a Bible verse on it, Romans 5:8. Did that to him. We're on cloud nine running around. Oh, it was awesome.
0: And you got to be the first person who was excited to meet the referee. But go quick. I got like 20 seconds.
4: All right. Yeah. Okay. Quick. Then the head replay official comes down, says, hey, are you Bo? Gives him a coin flip coin. And then we have to see the game, best money I ever spent. Then we're walking out. Could have been 5 minutes after Kenny Darby's video. He's just out there meandering around in the concourse. We run into him. My wife's like, that's the guy from my parlay. He's so cool. We sit there and take a picture of Kenny Darby right after the win. I mean, it was just the night of my life.
0: That's quite appreciate the call. I don't think you've ever had, I've never heard a referee, replay official, Kenny Darby parlay.
1: And getting two gifts from the refs.
0: By the way, that dance Kenny Darby does, Mario, just so you know, is called the jig. It's a Louisiana dance. I wouldn't expect you to understand, but
1: he's a Florida boy.
0: That's right. He would understand about the jig.
1: Yeah.
0: Tell me about Stockton Mortgage. Abraham Lincoln, by the way, buried in Springfield.
2: Springfield, Missouri?
0: Is not kidding. Everywhere? That's what it says. Abraham Lincoln. There's a piece of every Abraham Lincoln in every town in America.
2: Every town claims Abraham Lincoln.
0: All right, go ahead.
2: I'm going to pull this up because I got a good one for you. 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
6: Welcome back. Springfield, Missouri has the very first Bass Pro Shops and the French Mustard Factory.
7: Okay. There you go.
6: Exciting.
7: What you known for?
6: Everybody's got to be known for something.
7: Yes.
6: I'm trusting you're going to find us a place to do the show next to Evansville.
7: Yeah.
6: We'll just stop at that B-Dubs.
7: In Mount Vernon?
6: Mount Vernon. That's worked before us before.
7: Yes. That was a good little post-game show we did that day.
6: And then Springfield, Missouri, we'll just see where we find a hotel. Right?
7: Sounds good to me, man. Let's go. KSR road trip.
6: People say we should call it Stormin' Norman.
8: There you go.
6: I like that. That's a good name. All right. Can you create the branding for that, Mario? Stormin' Norman. Put the faces of who's on it. We'll see if we add Drew, but we'll put at least the three of us.
9: Put like a third of my face if I can't make the whole trip. Someone offered me a ride in their RV. Maybe I'll just hop in and rent an RV.
6: They
9: got
6: to leave Thursday, though. They got to get you to Tulsa.
9: They are.
6: All right, as long as they get you to Tulsa by Thursday night, you're good.
9: I feel like, you know, what is that, like 13 hours with people I've never met? That could be fun.
6: Tulsa's probably 10 hours. Yeah.
9: Honestly. We're kicking the tires.
6: Freddy Krueger was from Springfield, Missouri.
8: Oh, okay. Freddy Krueger. on Elm Street. That's where you know it from.
9: Does that mean Elm Street is there?
6: Maybe. I don't know. Yeah. I never saw those movies, so I'm not sure. You said Will Stein is doing an interview and that was funny.
9: Andy Staples wrote on KS Board. He had Will on his show this morning. I haven't listened to it yet, but he wrote his own recap, and two things are funny. The Steins have a birthday party coming up for their child, and Will told Andy that the birthday invitations are just Will holding up the two, like the two-point conversion.
6: Is this kid two?
9: Yeah, two-year-old birthday party.
7: I like that a lot.
9: And then this, I'm still trying to figure out how this came up, but I guess Andy says he told Will he needs to make T-shirts that say Big Balls Nation.
6: Oh, my goodness.
9: I don't know if I can.
6: Wow.
9: This is per Andy Staples. But it sounds like they were having fun this morning.
6: If I had said that, Shannon, that would have been inappropriate to our fans.
8: Yeah, but he can get away with it.
6: If they made those shirts, though, people would buy them.
8: Of course they would.
7: How many memes have you seen in the last 48 hours about that?
6: Did you see the thing that UK put out, the graphic making fun of the graphic?
7: Oh, yeah.
9: That is college football, and we did not do that
6: forever. Mitch would have never allowed that.
9: You troll.
6: Mitch would never have allowed that. For people who didn't see, you remember LSU put out somebody put out a graphic of a fake Kenny Minchie quote above the LSU locker room? and then UK put it out. What did our caption say?
7: The final score.
9: His final score with the same photo of Minchie kind of pointing at it.
6: Yeah, that's great. That's what you do. And UK does it. I mean, the same thing about the mascot walking around with the Tiger King outfit during the pregame show and smacking that tiger.
7: That wouldn't have happened in the previous era.
6: One person writes on the text machine, 772-774-5254. One person writes, Matt, Drew talking about wearing the same fit sweatsuit. I've got to see it one time. Make him wear it in Oklahoma.
9: I almost wore it today, but I went double
6: power. I've got to see you in this, like, sweatsuit combo that you claim to wear a lot.
9: Well, I just bought it. I haven't worn it yet. I haven't even debuted it. And it's shorts with a hoodie. It's not even like it's not like the mafia jumpsuit.
6: You need to wear it tomorrow. I need to see this.
9: Okay, I'll wear it tomorrow.
6: For people who don't know, didn't hear, listen to the pregame show. The UK team came out in these like matched fit of hoodie sweatpants.
7: Right. I'd never seen them before.
6: Looked really cool.
7: I'd never seen them before.
6: I thought they looked great. And then Drew was just like, through, well, I wear that.
9: No, I just bought it. I'm about to enter my matching sets era. Hey, so I like the one they had on. Maybe I'll have to add that.
6: Shannon, you ever see Drew go out in matching sets?
8: No. I mean,
9: I'm double denim right now.
8: I've seen him in his onesie.
6: Yeah, that's not quite the same. Yeah. I'm for it.
9: Yeah.
6: It looks good.
9: It's happening.
6: We're becoming the Sopranos in our 40s. Yeah.
9: Get on board or get lost because it's happening. I'll buy you all some.
6: I'm for it. All right. So top 25 came out. We're ranked 15th.
7: Yes. Kind of what you predicted.
6: Not kind of. Exactly what I predicted. Feels right. The numbers, for whatever reason, the computers say we have the best strength of schedule, but then don't rank us high, which I don't really understand how that's possible. I was reading Bill Conley on ESPN said that if you ran the numbers of the stats of the South Carolina and LSU game, just the stats,
7: right,
6: we would have only won that game, both games 8% of the time. We would actually have lost both of them 48% of the time. So his premise was, look, we're good, but we've gotten a little fortunate. Do you agree with that?
9: A little bit. I know the analytics, getting killed in the second half of Alabama held us back early too, just crunching the numbers on that. To say we would only win those 8% of the time, I mean, I'm
6: 8%
9: like,
6: to win both.
9: That seems low.
6: Seems a little low to me, too.
7: What's the dude's name?
6: Bill Conley. But he's just running numbers. It's not like he's not giving his opinion. He's just running numbers.
7: I got something to say.
6: Oh, no.
7: Eat it, Bill. Who won the game? W in both of them. That's all that matters.
8: You need to tell the computer system to eat it, not him. He doesn't care.
6: It's not his. It's a computer. He's just telling you what the computer says.
9: It's the SP Plus.
6: Try that again. Tell the computer to eat it.
7: Hey, computer and computer nerd Bill, eat it.
6: Why are you mad at Bill?
7: Because it's a ridiculous thing to put out there.
9: That's the computer's numbers. Chance.
6: But it's the computer saying
8: it's math.
6: But,
7: yeah, they're doing it after the fact. Who won the damn game? We won the game. It was a W. Who cares what some nerdy computer said might have happened 2 weeks ago? Did we not win the game in South Carolina?
6: We did win the game. Yeah.
9: You played win the game. Won the game.
7: Eat it, nerds.
9: It's Ryan's out on analytics.
6: So, Ryan, you don't want to hear from these computers.
7: Out with Bill and his nerdy computer.
6: All right, fair enough. We'll take a break. We'll come back and skate.

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12: This is not my version.
13: See, I've not heard this version.
12: This is the Kenny Rogers. Yeah. This is Kenny Rogers, which was the original. This is the original.
13: This is the original Tulsa turnaround?
12: Yes, this is the original. This is where Tyler got it. Row between me and the hounds. You're going to hear this live, but we're playing the Tyler version. I'm glad to hear this because I always forget about Kenny Rogers and his like, taking acid era.
13: Back in that day.
12: Yeah. But this is a great song. This is my favorite Tyler song live.
13: This is the one like when you start screaming, the veins pop out in his neck.
12: No, that's the old version of the Take My Hounds to Heaven. Now he has a slow version that I don't like as much. But this is my favorite thing he does live. So there you go. Brad Pitt is from Springfield, Missouri.
13: apparently Abraham Lincoln is not born in Springfield, Missouri.
12: So that person lied?
13: He's in Springfield, Illinois.
1: Somebody says, wants a piece of Abraham, don't they?
12: They really do. Yeah. Somebody says on the way we need to stop in St. Robert, Missouri, the Uranus Fudge Factory.
13: We've driven by it.
1: I've heard about
13: it. Yeah. Oh, yeah. We've driven by it. We even talked about trying to stop one time.
12: But I don't think we've ever been... I don't think I've ever been on that road between St. Louis and Tulsa. When would we have ever done that?
13: Who knows, on one of our trips.
14: Probably on the way to New York.
12: Yeah. See, I don't remember that. I don't remember that part of Missouri ever being in it. Kentucky plays Oklahoma in volleyball Friday night. So yes, we'll go.
13: That's perfect. I forgot.
12: So for people who go to town, you can go to the volleyball game on Friday night and then the
13: football
12: game on Saturday.
13: Probably most of the people will come in on Friday.
12: So we might have a good Kentucky crowd at the volleyball.
13: Good crowd, absolutely.
12: People say that the name, Mario, of our car should be Kenny Carby.
14: That's a good one.
13: Well, for this trip, why not?
12: Mario doesn't get it. It's like Darby, but it's a car.
13: he wasn't around for Van Issel.
12: Took you a minute, but you got it. It's like Darby, but it's a car. It's a Carby.
14: Yeah. Wheelstein.
12: Wheelstein is not bad either.
13: We had a Travis Ford last year.
14: Mm-hmm.
12: I like Kenny Rondo. Carby, though.
13: Kenny Carby.
12: He's my favorite player, I decided. I like his whole vibe.
14: It's insane that not only is he awesome and like probably going to put up some numbers we've never seen here before, but he's also just so fun, like that dancing video. He seems to be like the total package of a fan favorite you can root for.
12: I agree. Let's go to Kyle. Go ahead, Kyle.
15: Hey, good morning. I'll leave it up to you whether or not Ryan can talk about it, but when can we start talking about the P word on the show? And
12: if you're talking about playoff, I think like that's going to be a conversation that I have tomorrow. I want to enjoy this win before we, but I think it is reasonable to talk about it. You got six games. You need to win five. And there's even a world where you could win four, although that's much more difficult and probably wouldn't work. So you really need to win five. And I think having that conversation is perfectly reasonable. I think if we win this week, then it really heats up. I think we win this week, and I appreciate the call. Then all of a sudden, like, it's a three-week conversation about it. Because if you win this week, you got Vandy next week.
13: Mm-hmm.
12: And then you got to buy. And there starts to become a, wait a minute. Is this going to be like, at most car dealerships, a November to remember?
13: Oh, look at that.
14: Also, I know it'll feel weird rooting for some of these teams, but the ones still on our schedule, I want them to be as good as possible.
13: Yeah.
12: I was kind of glad Louisville beat Florida State. That probably needed to happen for us.
13: Yes.
12: You know?
14: But, I mean, if you're going to slip up and lose one of these, we want them to be as ranked as high
12: absolutely
14: as possible.
12: Right now, we absolutely only have Alabama. And I don't think Alabama, they may not lose again until the, you know, and Georgia barely beat them.
14: So it might hurt, but you want one with the Vols to be pretty tough.
12: It's good that Oklahoma beat Texas. That's good for us because we don't play Texas, but we are going to play Oklahoma.
14: And there is that coming off a win like that. This time, both sides kind of have it, but we saw how bad we looked against South Alabama coming off the A&M win. Oklahoma is now dealing with that and looking up and playing
12: so
14: us.
12: So we're going to talk about it theoretically tomorrow, but I will. But it's still a little bit of, well, you know, we'll see. If we beat Oklahoma, then it's a real conversation.
13: You got
12: to. Then it's like, okay, you play Tennessee, Florida, Missouri, Louisville. Three of those four, you're going to playoff. So you play arguably the three teams that you have the most history with or are for whatever reason related to, and you need three of them.
13: There's a lot of these, you know, national graphics about
12: predicting
13: the football playoffs.
12: They kind of said a 20% chance at the playoff.
13: Yes.
12: 20% chance.
13: Some of them had like brackets, and they've got us playing Indiana, I think I saw in one bracket.
14: Texas in one.
12: There's one where we have to play Texas.
14: Can you
12: imagine just, I mean, let's just dream for a second. Can you, I saw one where Kentucky would go to UCLA. That was the one I saw. Can you imagine if we played UCLA in the Rose Bowl in a playoff game?
14: My brain can't even get there yet.
12: I mean, can you imagine what that would be like? First of all, we're going.
13: We'd have to go.
12: By the way, that's the same weekend as the game in New York.
14: I was going to tell you
12: no
14: this.
12: One will go. That would be the most empty New York-Kentucky game ever.
13: Ever.
14: I was going to bring this up. We were talking travel. I know we have a basketball
12: no,
14: road
12: we're not
14: trip
12: going
14: in December. But this football season
12: no,
14: can dictate.
12: I mean, if we were to go to a playoff, I don't care if they play it in Tanzania. We're going.
14: I mean, maybe a bowl game could be huge if it's not the
12: playoffs. Yeah, I mean, we're going. I'm going to a bowl game, too. I mean, if it's a playoff game, you know how much I love New York. I love going. I don't miss games in New York, and it's Madison Square Garden. I don't care. We will go to where that play, wherever it is.
14: And everyone in Big Blue Nation who travels is thinking the same thing.
12: I mean, Jack Dempsey's will be empty. I'm sorry. Like, we'll be back in New York probably the next year. We're not doing that.
14: And just this doing right now, what we're doing is this is what's fun. I mean, heck, who knows what's exactly next? Right. But this is why you fan. Seeing us on that bracketology, I mean, my eyes were so wide.
12: Me too.
14: We've never been, like, get out of my face, Joe Lenardi. I found a new bracketology that I follow.
12: That moment, the moments late Saturday night and then Sunday, that's why you're a fan. That's why you're a fan of sports. Is for what we've had these last 48 hours. I think I saw someone online say, and this is true, ultimately sports fandom is really just a collection of memories. Right? It's really just a collection of memories that you take with you for life. And part of the reason sports fandom, especially college sports fandom, is so powerful is it is a set of memories that's like a collective action with a lot of people. It's not just an individual memory. It's not just you and your family. It's a group of people that collectively experienced an emotion together. Mm-hmm. And that's really rare in society. And it's even more rare now. And when you get to have those, that's why you care. I was thinking about, you know, when the Carolina Hurricanes, who have become like my second favorite sports team next to Kentucky, when they won the title, it was awesome. And I loved it. But I was sitting by myself texting with a man in Germany that's my one Carolina Hurricanes friend. And it was great, but it was an individual joy because I don't know any Canes fans. But this was a collective joy. And that is what sports is on some level. And in football, we just haven't had this like this. And that's what makes it so great.
14: Yeah. Who knows what's going to happen next? But for the next 4 or 5 days, I'm going to be continuing to look at everything that's been put in front of us. And I'm going to keep dreaming.
12: Yeah. And even if we lose Saturday, the dream is not dead. It still exists. Mm-hmm. But it gets really strong if you win.
13: One of the great joys of life is being happy and sharing happiness with your peers, your peeps, your family, the people you love, and we're getting to do that today.
12: Yeah, no, we are. And I'm going to keep it going, and we're going to do it in Kenny Darby on our way to Storm and Norman, stopping at the Bass Pro Shops.
13: And Uranus Fudge Factory.
12: There's no way that we're going to be able to get to all these shows and get connected. There's no way that for 3 days, driving in between shows, that either KSR or Matt Myron is not going to be a technical disaster. But you know what? That's what it's about. That's the way it goes.
13: And when that happens, remember, it's not my fault.
12: It's always your fault.
13: Just because I have the equipment doesn't mean it's my fault.
12: 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Actually, in the last week, I probably had three of you come up to me and ask about the sleep gummies because for various reasons, you've had trouble sleeping. 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I always get the watermelon flavor. 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I like those too, but not as much as the regular. But everybody, you should try, see what it is that works for you. We had a guy come up at the pregame show, said he does the seltzers, and it looked like he enjoyed the seltzers when he was there.
13: He already had a bunch of seltzers.
14: Yes. I had a seltzer sundae yesterday.
12: Did you? That was
14: had
12: good.
14: A good time.
12: It was good. 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It's Cornbread Hemp. This is the good life. We'll take a break, come back, final segment, run through some of these calls, KSR.
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29: 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Oh, honey, he's still not smiling.
30: Maybe he's not a smiler.
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30: Maybe he's just being a boy. 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
29: 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Oh, poor baby. I think his gums hurt.
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29: 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He didn't eat that much.
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12: I wonder if, like, the LSU fans kind of have to hate that everybody trolls them with this now, right?
14: So perfect, though.
12: But it is perfect. Because then you, because everybody, it's a song everybody knows. Everybody knows the chorus. So yeah. They can sing it and also troll at the same time.
14: And it's upbeat.
12: And it's upbeat, and you can dance and then, like, yell at Lane Kiffin. Well, by the way, Lane Kiffin's perfect villain, like you said, Shannon. Perfect heel.
1: Yeah.
12: Like, perfect heel.
1: Complaining about every call, the timeouts.
12: Just a whiny little snot. Yeah. I mean, he's just, it's perfect.
1: Yeah. You need one of those in the conference.
12: Yeah, we do. Sports is better when you have those guys.
13: Gotta have a villain.
12: Yeah, sports is better when you have those guys. LSU's basically become a villain school just all the way around. One person says, Matt, you complaining about getting connected is old Kentucky football thinking. New Kentucky, you all will be connected and sounding crystal clear all the way.
13: There we go. Spoken like a true tech guy.
1: He didn't know where he was going with that.
12: He started that sentence and he was like, what's the word that's going to come after this? Let's go to Steve. Go ahead, Steve.
0: Hey, guys. I'm still enjoying the historical victory. But I just wanted to ask you a question. Please don't label me as a Debbie, but who was the catalyst for the side profile Wildcat? And two, can we be done with it?
12: So say that again. What is the catalyst? What's the catalyst of what?
0: The side profile Wildcat, that new logo they introduced, I think probably about 10 years ago.
12: Oh yeah, that's going away. You're talking about the two birds making out. Yeah, I think that's gone. That's my guess, but I'm guessing that's gone. And it was good, and that was good, a good Mitch. Eye. I mean, Mitch didn't draw it, but Mitch sort of asked for a new one, and that's what we got.
0: Yeah, ridiculous. All right, I'm going to Sissy to celebrate. Have a good day, guys.
12: Oh, tell them I got to see both. What is it? What's his mom's
14: Blakey
12: name?
14: And Debbie.
12: Blakey and Debbie. I got to see them both on the field. They were just talking about how great it was. I was like, have you hired an employee yet? No. So, I mean, they're still doing it themselves.
14: Did you see the clip of Stein's dad after the game?
12: That was great.
14: Yeah,
12: he
14: just,
12: great.
14: Like, walks into the sea with his arms in the air.
12: That was great. That was awesome. Russ, go ahead, Russ.
3: Hey, guys. Greetings from Vandenberg County. I'm actually washing up my UK gear now because I'm leaving on Friday from Evansville to head to Tulsa, pick up my son, and then go to the game on Saturday.
12: Are you going to help Ryan get us connected Wednesday?
3: Ryan knows who I am. Ryan, the place you're thinking of is the login. That's right there at the exit. It is cash only, but they are not open during the day. They are only open at night. But I've got a potential place actually for you in Tulsa, maybe. So I'm going to work on that. The thing I wanted to know is I've seen us playing Pittsburgh in the Tax Slayer Bowl, slaying taxes. That's on New Year's Eve. If we could get to a New Year's Day bowl, maybe not National Coach of the Year, but could Will Stein get SEC Coach of the Year?
12: Yes, of course he could. Of course he could. And if we, you know, I mean, we're going to dream about the playoff. I appreciate the call. But the more likely scenario is something a little less that is still a great bowl. And, you know, the bowls may one day go away. But for now, if they were to play in the Citrus Bowl or in that Tax Slayer, which used to be the Gator Bowl, if you were to play in that on New Year's Day or New Year's Eve, it would be great. I think our fans would show up in mass. I bet we would care more than anyone we played, and it would still be a ton of fun.
13: Considering going into the season, most fans didn't know if we were going to win four games. To get bowl eligible, they will absolutely treat this like it's a playoff game.
12: Yeah, I mean, 5-1, you know. If you were to say, okay, what's the most likely scenario? Not what we want to happen. We all know what we want to happen. But looking at these last six games, what's the most likely scenario? What would it be?
14: I think we're very pleased. We don't make the playoff. Actually, I saw yesterday someone had us playing Michigan in the Music City Bowl. I would want better than the Music City Bowl, but I could see something like that happen. A huge opponent in a bowl game that's a little short of the playoff, but still fun.
12: Nashville for, I think that's like New Year's Eve.
14: Day before New Year's Eve.
12: That would be fun. Yeah, that would be fun. I think the most likely scenario is 8-4.
13: Yeah.
12: I just kind of think that's, now, if we beat Oklahoma, then I'm 10-2. I think it's going to be hard. I sort of see us winning the three home games and losing the three road games. But then again, we're undefeated right now on the road. So I'm not in any way. All these games are going to be one touchdown spreads for the rest of the year. Do you agree with that?
14: Mm-hmm. Unless we keep winning. Maybe
12: at which
14: Vandy,
12: point, then maybe
14: Vandy's a double digit. If
12: maybe
14: you
12: for us. Yeah, for us. So.
13: What will the spread be for Saturday?
12: We're 7.5. And now it's 7.5.
13: Seven
12: point dog. Yeah. Which I understand. I think 7.5, that's good value for us. But I mean, that's part of what you have to remember is we're winning these games as big dogs.
13: Yes. Mm-hmm.
12: We were, 13 dog at A&M? 10, 11?
14: I don't remember exactly that one.
12: We were a touchdown dog at South Carolina. Mm-hmm. And we were a touchdown dog against LSU.
14: Yes. LSU was 10.5 and got bet down.
12: So we've been winning these games as big underdogs. Dudley, go ahead, Dudley.
4: Hey, Matt. I was 11 years old in 2002 when I witnessed the Bluegrass Miracle with my dad, and I was there in 2007. And Saturday night, I was there with a 12-year-old son of my own. Dad raised me to be a diehard UK fan, and he's been gone for 13 years. But in that fourth quarter in overtime, I found myself talking to Dad an awful lot. And, you know, what a special, surreal moment now for me to share a core memory with my own son, who's 12, but we actually won the game. So much history with LSU. I'll hang up and listen. Love you guys.
5: That's great. Yeah, I mean, there is so much history, and there are literally hundreds, if not thousands, of stories like that all over the state, and I love them. I think, again, that's part of it. That's part of the thing, is sharing that with family. It's beautiful to me, and the people now who had it as a kid and now having it with their kids, you know, that's, I just think it's great. Mike, go ahead, Mike.
6: Good morning, gentlemen.
5: Good morning.
1: All right, Mike. Call of the day.
5: Good call, Mike. Tyler, go ahead, Tyler.
7: Hey, Matt, first time, long time.
5: Who are? What's up?
7: Actually, normally a podcast listener, but we're driving back to North Carolina with the family. So 2 weeks ago, my wife, the in-laws, offered to watch the kids, and we made the trip to South Carolina, saw the overtime win, and had pre-planned to come to LSU with the family. So brought our kids to the first game ever. They're 2 and 10 months old. They were troopers, survived the rainy tailgate, survived the overtime victory. I actually tagged you in our reaction videos, but we were walking out of the stadium and my wife looked at each other and we were like, do we make the trip to Oklahoma? So I wanted to get your thoughts.
5: Well, I mean, 3 straight weeks with kids that young, I say, of course you do. Are you kidding me? I appreciate the call. I mean, I don't have to deal with them. So, I mean, but of course you do. Listen, I think this is going to be, maybe it's because I'm going and I'm just being a little selfish because I'm going. I think this is going to be a great weekend down there. I think there's going to be so many Kentucky fans there. Combination, the first time we've gone, this excitement. You know, we don't know what it's going to be like when we go to Tennessee and Missouri, but we know there's a lot happening right now.
1: And I think people are
5: that's why I'm going.
1: I think there's, like I said, a lot of people decided to go to this game even before the season started. Now that we're having so much success, it is going to be a big party.
5: I mean, there's a lot of people, though, like this weekend that were like, man, you want to go?
1: Let's go. Let's get tickets.
5: Should we go? So I think it's going to be great. I do. I think it's going to be a real scene for our fan base down there, however many go. But I actually think there's going to be a lot more than people think. DraftKings, DraftKings.com, promo codes KSR, bet $5 to get up to $200. Bills and Rams, great Monday Night Football game tonight. Yeah. Who you got?
1: The Bills. I got my Ray Davis t-shirt on. Ray Davis has a good game.
14: This will be our Super Bowl in the same city later. Bills win this one. Rams win the rematch in February.
5: Yeah, you said that. I'm going to go Rams win this one. Bills win the rematch in February. Uh-huh. Who you got,
1: Jim? Give me the Rams tonight.
5: Yeah. So, we'll get ready for that, and then we're doing Cover Zero here after this show, so be looking for that on your feed. Folks, this was awesome. This week's going to be awesome with Stormin' Norman, Kenny Carby, and the group. I can't wait. Hope you find a way to be able to go, Drew.
14: Maybe
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5: and
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11: So you enjoy its effects longer.
10: Nice.
11: Yeah.
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17: Okay, here we go. Oh, we got a Monday show, baby. We got a Monday show. We are live. We're in Chicago. It's The Herd, wherever you may be. Whatever platform, however you may be watching or listening. Thanks for making us part of your day. If I'd have told you before the weekend started, Seahawks 49ers, 7 turnovers. You're like, yeah, I don't care. That was 3 hours and 45 minutes of fantastic football. Toughness, coaching, the crowd, resilience. I mean, if you go look, those are the two best teams in the league. We don't even have to argue about it. Those are the two best teams in the league. I don't even care about the 7 turnovers. If you go look at the box score, first downs, time of possession, total yards, it was a heavyweight prize fight. I mean, it was just unbelievable. For San Francisco, we said it Friday. It was one of my picks. I like San Francisco. They got bullied by the Seahawks twice last year, humiliated. And San Francisco takes pride in toughness, and they got punched in the forehead last year, and they came out, and they were on fire. They came out on fire. And the game came down to basically Cooper Kupp on the sideline. I mean, it's a judgment call. That's a perfect way for it to end. San Francisco wins barely. But between these teams, it felt like an NFC all-star game. I mean, San Francisco alone, Mike Evans going to make the Hall of Fame. Trent is. Kittle is. Fred Warner is. Christian McCaffrey is. Now, they're old, and they hobble around, and they're limping half the time. But the key to this new San Francisco team is Mike Evans. He brings a new dynamic to the team. We all know this. The Niners have old guys that get beat up. They'd become incredibly over-reliant on Christian McCaffrey, who had 413 touches last year, a career high. And it's like, okay, guys, he gets banged up. Give McCaffrey a break. So Mike Evans has been dialed in day one with Brock Purdy, completely dialed in. And here's what I like about Mike Evans. What the Niners do really, really well is scheme stuff open. That's why you're always like, how's Kittle so open? How's Christian McCaffrey? How's Debo so open? That's what they do better than anybody. They scheme guys open. But Mike Evans isn't, that's not necessary. Because when you face Seattle, A, they're so young, twitchy, and fast. Even if you scheme it open, they have catch-up speed. You know, you'll get 12 yards against everybody else. Seattle, you get 5. The second thing is Seattle will sniff out a lot of your schemes because they have maybe the best young defensive coach. So you can't just scheme your way going to Seattle and win. You gotta win mano a mano. You gotta win guy on guy, talent on talent. And Seattle has an answer for everybody. And they didn't have an answer for Mike Evans. It's like, yeah, we got an NBA guy on the sideline. Throw it up for him. They couldn't stop him. And I gotta say, Brock Purdy was absolutely sensational late in the game. He had 2 bad breaks go against him. There was a grounding call that was horrific. I mean, that was one of the worst calls of the day by any officiating crew. And then he gets a touchdown, but Seattle called a timeout, so it negated it. Didn't matter. Marched them right down, undeterred, got a touchdown. I thought Brock Purdy's decision making on a couple of those drives late were fantastic. I mean, Seattle had a choppy first half, a bunch of turnovers, and then San Francisco, you know, takes command. Then Seattle shows incredible resilience to come back. Bang on Sam Darnold all you want. I mean, if JSN doesn't drop that ball, they're probably going in to win the game. But there was a lot of a bad football around the NFL, like a lot of bad game management. I don't care about the seven turnovers. That was fantastic. San Francisco's a little older. You cross your fingers on their health. Seattle's a little younger. San Francisco driven by a brilliant scheme-centric offensive coach. The Seahawks driven by a brilliant aggressive defensive coach. But what you watch for 3.5 hours is this is the way the game's supposed to be played. It was just collisions and intensity and physicality and toughness, great coaching. And quarterback, hey, listen, when you play against defenses like this, you know, Brock Purdy had a bad pick. Darnold had a couple. This isn't perfect. You go be perfect against the Jets. You can be perfect against bad football teams. You play the Niners, you play the Seahawks in Seattle, you're not going to be perfect. You know, Fred Warner's going to punch a ball out if you play the Niners. That's just the way it's going to go. So I'm sitting there watching this and I'm like, you know, you just said Thursday or Friday, seven turnovers. Ugh. To me, it's like that's what football should be. Flawed drama, intensity, toughness. And Mike Evans, scheme or not, Seattle couldn't stop him. Here's Shanny after.
16: When you get the right looks and Brock can recognize it, he goes there and he did it a lot today. You know, they do a really good job with their coverages, when to take people away and stuff like that. But every time they didn't, I felt like Brock found it and Mike rewarded him for it. Mike and Brock to be able to get us back in there with some explosives and be able to get in the end zone was huge. That's exactly why he's here.
17: Well, the surprise of the weekend, I guess the Packers aren't dead. We learned two things about the Packers-Bears game. One, Green Bay stabilized their season. And number two, the Bears need to get Caleb Williams back. Nothing against Tyson Bagent, but you can only drive on a spare tire so long. He's a backup. You know, he's a Division II guy that's undrafted. He's had six starts in the NFL. Four of the six, he's had more interceptions than touchdowns. You know, this game was about Jordan Love. Is he ever going to be Favre? Is he ever going to be Aaron Rodgers? I don't know. But you can see why they love him. I mean, first of all, they've drafted wide receiver very, very well. That's why they can let go of guys like Wicks. That's why they can win when Reed's banged up or Romeo Doubs doesn't turn out to be the player they thought. But I said it last week. Chicago's dominance in time of possession because of their run game with Ben Johnson has masked a reality about the Bears. It's not a very good secondary. They got a rookie out of Oregon at safety. He's going to be a really, really good player. Malik Muhammad from Texas, rookie, could be a better player. But I mean, right now, their pass rush isn't bad. But you can tell when you watched the Packers yesterday what Matt LaFleur was preaching all week at practice. This is what we call an intentional game plan. They're like, fellas, we're going to attack their corners because our receivers are better than their corners. And Jordan Love, and he does this every year, is Mr. October. Forget Reggie Jackson. Jordan Love is Mr. October. He struggles every September. And I mean, he throws as effortless and as beautiful a deep ball as the league has. So he completed, and it was weird to watch this. You ever watch it and you're watching the red zone and they're showing highlights and you're like, is that a replay or did they just do that again? They had six completions over 25 yards. I thought it was 10. They just kept going back and back and back. So it was very much for Green Bay a rinse and repeat performance. They clearly found something in the film. They're like, Watson is going to beat him over the top, and we're just going to keep doing it over and over and over. And the Packers hadn't run the ball particularly well. So, and for the record, the two times the Chicago Bears this year have played a team with a good quarterback and very capable big receivers. Carolina scored 37 on the Bears. That was week one. And Green Bay yesterday scores 31 on the Bears. So if you got a quarterback and big receivers that can go deep and beat average corners, Carolina, we talked about Carolina last year, what they did to the Rams. They gave the Rams, who had bad corners last year, fits. This ended up being a very intentional, very impressive. And so now, today, this morning, Green Bay is 3-2, and they're saying, we're getting Micah back real quick.
18: But the Bears are 3-2, and they're like, we're getting Caleb back real quick. And they need him. Again, you can only drive in a spare tire so long. Here's Ben Johnson on the performance of his quarterbacks.
19: Credit to Green Bay. They came out. We knew we were going to get their best shot, and we sure did. And, you know, I thought we had our opportunities to get back into that game, and we didn't maximize those opportunities. Tyson just could never feel like he got in a rhythm here today. And so we'll look at why that was the case. And you know, the second interception happened, and we just felt like let's give Case a chance out there and see if we get different results.
18: Yeah, that was what you call humble pie for the Chicago Bears. So tonight's a great one. Rams hosting the Buffalo Bills, game two of the World Series. Brewers, low payroll Brewers. What do you know? A lot of low payroll success in baseball. J-Mac, I will say that San Francisco-Seattle game was, you know, whenever you watch a great football game, like with two really, really good teams, and I was talking to our buddy John Middlecoff, when Big Ben was in his prime and the Ravens were great, they'd have these rivalry matchups and they looked and sounded different than other games. Like even the warmups, even the pregame, it was like, and when you got Greenlaw's going to the sideline and he's battling and headbutting people, and I'm like, okay, this is not Carolina against the Saints. Like this thing feels, it felt like a playoff game, did it not?
20: Pretty much. I mean, Seattle doesn't feel right now like the defending Super Bowl champs. That's
18: no, can't
20: 3 weeks
18: run the ball.
20: In a row. They've given up a lot. And, you know, frankly, Sam Darnold without that run game looked pedestrian at best.
18: By the way, they
20: need Zach Charbonnet back.
18: But whoa, they're missing their top two running backs. By the way, let me give you a quarterback. The previous 2 years, without a run game, who struggled? Patrick Mahomes. The bottom line is, it's not like the Seahawks are missing like a guy. They're missing their two top running backs. They got an undrafted guy and a guy you don't trust because he fumbles too much. Like, they don't have a run game. That's why I'd said Friday, like, this was one of my favorite choices. I'm like, San Francisco's run game is exceptional. Seattle doesn't have one. And so now you're going to put, when a great quarterback, it doesn't matter who it is, when it's like, okay, you've got to throw, and you're going to be in 3rd and 6, not 3rd and 2. It totally changes everything.
20: Yeah.
18: And then by the way, you got a running back that fumbles in the end zone.
20: Ooh, wee, that was bad. By the way, Jalen Hurts lost his 3rd-string running back. Saquon Barkley's out.
18: Yeah.
20: Eagles, they have like 300 yards of offense, I think, in the last 2 weeks combined.
18: But I will say this: they should have won that game. Because Liam Cohen's a great coach in Jacksonville, and he had his worst game as a coach.
20: It was awful. By the way, are we going to do any Jets today? Because when we were talking yesterday, I had to drop the phone in the middle when the Browns screwed up the punt. I was so excited, Colin.
18: I will say this. That was entertaining.
20: Oh.
18: Those aren't great teams, but Cleveland Jets was entertaining.
20: Oh, yeah.
18: Everything and everybody has a zone they're trying to get to. 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
18: Now, strong coaches push back, and Jerry doesn't like the pushback. 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
8: 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Yeah, I've been talking about this last week. Owners are now richer than ever, more impulsive, and so you're constantly changing coordinators and coaches. And I think we have some people right now that should not be head coaches in the NFL and in previous generations would not have been. But everybody gets fired faster now. Everybody reacts too quickly. We got coordinators like the one in Dallas. He's just not ready yet. Could be in 2 years. He's not ready yet. So Philadelphia, stop me if you've heard this before. The Eagles and Nick Sirianni were dreadful with clock management. So first of all, it was typical Philadelphia. Three and out, three and out, three and out. You know, second half late in the game. This is what they are. It's embarrassing. It's been like this for 2 years. But the Eagles fought their butts off. We can look at some highlights. Jalen Hurts is moving them downfield. Again, Hurts is, I mean, every year it's a different coordinator because Sirianni can't design or call plays. I'm not sure what he does. They fought their way down the field courageously. Again, it was a parade of three and outs, but they took the lead with 0.08 seconds left. So Sirianni, congrats to Philly. You got to win, right? There's 8 seconds left. So Sirianni allows, he kicks the ball and he makes it returnable. This guy's got a strong leg. Kick it out of the end zone. Jags have no timeout. Force them to use time off the clock. They got no timeouts left. Instead, the guy gets a big return. Cam Little comes in, one of the probably the strongest leg in the NFL, and boots it. I mean, this was the clumsiest exit in England since Brexit. What in the name of bad clock management are you doing? By the way, the last week, third quarter, led by 10, they went for it in a fourth down at his own 38. Like, he doesn't call plays. He doesn't design plays. So at least be great situationally. Whiff, whiff. Here, Sirianni, to his credit, manned up and acknowledged he blew it.
9: Our guys fought their butts off today. Defense had an outstanding game, keeping us in that game. Offense did enough at the end to go win us that game. Special teams did a nice job kicking.

0: in the there, you know, I didn't make the right decision and I lost us that game. And that's what I said to our guys. And what hurts there is that, you know, the guys fought so hard and then I don't make the decision that, you know, that I should make at the end of the game. And I cost us that one, that game. And I put that fully on me.
1: What drives me nuts is you had all that time to think about it. You know, you go to a commercial, right? Philly taking the lead. They have time on the headset. You know, sometimes it's tough. Feels like you're a newspaper guy on deadline in the NFL. The clock is ticking. You got time. It's Cam Little. Do your homework. He's got a huge leg. You hadn't covered kicks very well. Okay, so then that wasn't shockingly the worst game management of the day. And I'm sure it's just a coincidence that the one NFL coach that wears his hat backwards on the sidelines has the most inexcusable clock snafu in the history of the league. NFL's 106 years old. I've never seen anything like I've seen in the Giant Washington game. Okay. They have no timeouts. What? Jaden Daniels, Dan Quinn, what are you doing? 27 all. Clock's running. What? Spike the ball. Do something. Throw it out of bounds. I've never seen that. And by the way, so in the last couple of weeks alone, I've seen Sirianni butcher it, Dan Quinn butcher it. Todd Bowles did that 4th-and-1, which analytically made no sense. Shoddy with the Cowboys. What do they all have in common? Todd Bowles, Shoddy, Dan Quinn, Sirianni. They're not top of the market guys. You got them cheap or you got them where they'd failed elsewhere. But in Philadelphia, for instance, Howie Roseman got burned by Chip Kelly in his mind. So he doesn't want to pay money to a guy like a Vrabel or a Sean Payton. You know, when you hire a Vrabel or a Sean Payton or a Harbaugh like John Harbaugh, they got a point of view. They're going to push back on GMs. They're going to push back on ownership. They're not easy. Those are all the great coaches. So what we've seen is Schottenheimer feels like he's over his skis. Sirianni's over his skis. I think Todd Bowles is an elite defensive coordinator. By the way, I would hire Todd Bowles in 1 second to be my defensive coordinator. And by the way, every team that's undefeated right now in the league has a defensive coordinator that's a former head coach. Like these defensive guys, there's room for them. I'm not sure it's head coach all the time, but you know, and nothing against Dan Quinn, but his success in Atlanta was tied to Kyle Shanahan when he was his OC. Shanny leaves, they never recover. So was that the best coach on the market? I don't know. I mean, it wasn't an awful hire, but you have seen over the last couple of weeks, terrible clock management. Brutal. And again, you know, Dan Quinn at least is owning it.
2: Leaving tonight with a tie feels like a loss. And the last sequence, you know, we throw it out of bounds, we clock it, you know, you give yourself a chance to kick it. And we pride ourselves on those moments at the end of the game. And after the first down run, you know, still trying to gain more for the kick. Right call is honestly, we can go clock it early. And don't put ourselves in that spot. And that is, that's my responsibility, nobody else's.
1: For the record, these billionaires don't like to pay anybody, especially coaches. So they'll pay the quarterback or the star pass rusher or the star wide receiver. Hell, even Cincinnati paid money on players this year. But a lot of these billionaire owners, not all, not Robert Kraft, but a lot of them, they'll scrimp on coaching. They'll take a guy that failed the first time. I would, you know, with very few exceptions, I would hire an offensive coach. Very few exceptions. Stefanski, you know, it's going to work eventually if Penix can stay healthy. But, and then there's GMs like Howie Roseman, who's probably the most powerful GM in the league, is Doug Peterson, you know, Nick Sirianni. Those guys aren't going to push back. Those guys got jobs that, you know, it wasn't like they were knocking down, everybody was knocking down their door. So I don't have a lot of sympathy for general managers who are protecting their power and owners who are cheap. I mean, you're going to have to spend money with Vrabel. You're going to have to spend money on John Harbaugh. You're going to have to spend money on Sean Payton. Some of that stuff is at Washington moment. I don't remember ever seeing anything like that. Ever. Jay Mack with the news.
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6: Let's start with the NLCS. Dodgers take a 1-0 lead early against the Brewers, but it would not hold up. The Brewers bullpen was fantastic and Milwaukee wins 2-1. Pretty good ending there. Mookie Betts had a chance with a couple runners on late in the ninth inning. But Milwaukee ultimately gets the win and they go up 1-0. I don't want to overreact, Colin. It's not a huge deal. Yamamoto goes tonight.
1: This is going to be a great series because Milwaukee is the Tampa of the National League, where they can single you to death. It's not about power, but they have great pitching too. And what did Tampa do against New York? They shut down their big bats, and also their pitching outdueled the Yankees' great starting pitching. And so that's a little bit of what you saw last night. I think this Dodger team is not winning games at the plate. So when they get outdueled, when one of their stars gets outdueled, they're in trouble. This has been a team, you know, Ohtani has struggled and been banged up. It is very reliant, on some big bats, and it's hard. Those big bats can be silenced with great pitching. So this series is going to look like this. You're going to get a lot of lower scoring, well-played games, but the Brewers play real defense, death by a thousand cuts. They force you to play defense. And I mean, this is what it's going to look like. You're going to have six or seven games. It's going to look just like this.
6: Yeah, it's a great night for LA sports. You get the Dodgers with Yamamoto tonight, 4:00 on Fox and FS1. And then, of course, the Rams, Bills later on in the evening. All right, let's move to the NFL. And Drake May has rebounded. He was on the struggle bus early. He rebounded big time against the Raiders this week. The Patriots, Colin, and a beatdown I didn't see coming. 45-17, just an all-around butt-kicking. Yeah. Raiders were never in this game. Well, Patriots did whatever they wanted. Remember, no A.J. Brown. Travion Henderson left injured. This was impressive. Here's Drake May after the win.
4: Yeah, I'm just proud of these guys for stepping up. I mean, offense, defense, overall as a football team, I think we talk about identity with identity with Coach Vrabel. I mean, that's a coach, Vrabel football team of stepping up, being ready to, take advantage of your opportunity. And part of it in the first touchdown to pop, I'm back there, credit the offensive line, eating a ham sandwich. So I got all day back there, and I think that's, things I'm working on back there when I got time just to sit in there and find somebody open. And credit those big guys.
1: Well, first of all, people freaking out when Drake May struggled. It's like he didn't forget how to play football. I still don't love their offensive line. But in fairness to the Raiders, they came out of a ridiculously physical and emotional game from Kansas City. And, I mean, they really stood toe-to-toe with the Chiefs. It was a great NFL game. We said it was the best loss the Raiders had in a decade, and it felt like, to me, they were a little flat. You fly out east, it's an early game, and they, the numbers will tell you analytically, these West Coast teams that fly out for early games when they've come off a really big game the week before, they don't do particularly well. I mean, we've seen the Seahawks lose to a backup quarterback against the Commanders. It is tough, and I just felt like sometimes, Jason, you don't bring it. Like, you just don't have the energy. Very early, couple series into the game, you're like, they had a couple of missed assignments defensively, the Raiders did, and you're like, yep, it's just not going to be there. It's not going to be their Sunday.
6: Patriots had a similar situation last week. Emotional game against the Bills. They win it late. That's why I stayed away from this. I didn't really know what to make of either team. Patriots, 8.1 yards per play, 530 yards of offense. Yeah. They're saying that some of the advanced stats have this as Drake May, one of the best games he's had in his career. So that says a lot. I don't want to overreact, but hey, if the Bills lose tonight, we have a tie for first place in the AFC East. What everybody thought Buffalo was going to run away with it. Remember 2 weeks ago?
1: Yeah. Well, tonight it's McVay against a rookie coach, Joe Brady. Vrabel is a veteran coach, rookie coach, Joe Brady. You and I have said this, we're watching the experiment in Buffalo. They didn't go out and do a global search. They're like, we got this guy in a cubicle down the hallway. We're going to let him be the coach of Josh Allen. So it may work. Sometimes it works. I think tonight will give us another example of the best coaches in this league. And we saw it with Shanahan yesterday. The best coaches are manipulating these close games. And coaching's never been more important in any sport in America than NFL right now. And you give Josh Allen a coach who's never been a head coach. We'll see. Yeah. Tonight will be another tell.
6: We'll wrap up with the Pittsburgh Steelers. That was a rare no-sweat winner for us. Pittsburgh takes down Indy relatively easy fashion. Yeah. Aaron Rodgers was good. Jalen Warren, I told you guys 2 weeks ago, he's the best player on the Steelers. And they fed him. 80-yard touchdown catch, 50-yard touchdown run. You see, there he is elusively breaking some tackles. I like the cut of his jib. He is a nice running back.
1: Well, Freiermuth, Bernard, Warren, Aaron moved pretty well. They said on the broadcast, Aaron had told the guys this was the best he had felt. You and I for years criticized the Steelers. We liked Tomlin, but they didn't have much of a nuance or a touch or a feel offensively. I think this team has a fairly low ceiling, but could you not argue this is the McCarthy factor? They're at least functional because they've always drafted well, but they look like a functional offense. What do I mean by that? They're getting the ball to the right people at the right time. Like, you know, I mean, like every, I mean, DK Metcalf, I think, is on the downward. But when you watch this game, it's like Warren, Bernard, Freiermuth, like they're moving the pocket enough for Aaron. It looks very functional. And for years, the defense was functional with Tomlin. But we'd be like, why isn't the offensive line getting better? Why can't they consistently run the ball? Why don't they get it more too? I kind of feel like this is the touch of McCarthy. He did it with Cooper Rush and Dak in Dallas. His offenses are going to be, he's going to squeeze more juice out of the offense than Tomlin did. And I think you're seeing it the last 3 weeks.
6: Yeah, and Steelers defense was very good. Jonathan Taylor could not get going.
1: Yeah.
6: I think we identified this. Colts coming off London. They looked a little sluggish in the second half. Just
1: it was
6: ran
1: the best
6: out of
1: bet
6: gas.
1: Of the week.
6: Yeah. So Pittsburgh wins. That division's interesting. So Browns lose, Ravens win. Bengals win. I thought I had a good grip on that division earlier. I don't know if Baltimore's the best. We saw what Penix did to most of them for most of the game. Pittsburgh could be the team in that division. It's not saying much, but again, the schedule's fortuitous. They're going to face a rookie quarterback this week on the road. I'm surprised that line's not higher. Then they got the Saints. The Saints are the most overrated team in the league. Tyler Shuck, give me a break, 95 yards passing. And then the rematch against the Browns at home. And you got to assume Pittsburgh goes into the bye, Colin, probably 6-2. And then they come out and then the schedule toughens up. So I think Pittsburgh's about to get hot here. I was impressed with
1: them. J-Mac with the news.
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1: Well, when you're a parent and you're raising a kid, or you're a coach and you're developing a young quarterback, at some point there will be a reality check. Like, you think your son's going to be president and he may just be president of a fraternity, Tappa Tappa Kega. And that may be the top. And I watched Bo Nix and Sean Payton took over play calling duties and they still punted on their first series. Like, this is what it is. And now they come back and win. They do this a lot. I don't think it's sustainable long term. But Sean Payton's like, okay, I'm the one that wanted Bo Nix. I'm going to take over the play calling after a month. And against the abysmal L.A. Chargers, they had less total yards. Right now, their total offense is below the Miami Dolphins. They were 1-for-12 on third down, 3.9 yards a play. Bo was good in the fourth quarter, but again, this is, they went and got Jalen Waddle, a very good wide receiver. He has been visibly frustrated in this game. So, and it's a very good offensive roster. They've got a great interior lineman, a good left tackle, Cortland Sutton, Jalen Waddle, Mims. They got players. It's not a player issue. It's not a Davis Webb. And you, Colin, but you liked Bo Nix. Yes. And over time, everybody loves CJ Stroud after his rookie year. People get film. People see weaknesses. The defensive coaches in this league are very smart. But this offense should not be below the Miami Dolphins. So you can't extend Bo Nix. You let it play out. Whatever. You know, again, they won. But and you let the season play out. But, I mean, Mike Tomlin always says, the broadcaster, former Steeler coach, 2 is a trend. Well, if you go to Bo Nix's last 20 starts, he's been awful in the first quarter and probably 17. So, I mean, they won, but right now his first quarter passer rating is lower than Cam Ward. And everybody thinks Cam Ward is a bust. And I think I don't even know. I'm not going to try to be a psychologist here. I don't know what it is early. He always feels a little burdened and anxious with the first quarter, you know, scripted play stuff. He's better kind of running around and being loose later when he has to throw and they're trailing. Here's Sean Payton on Bo.
8: Man, we as coaches, like I've said to him, I said, man, you're the guy we wanted here. Let's go. And you've done a ton of things well. But I I think there's a lot that goes into that. It's it's important that, you know, in that old TV series, The Bear, where they just said, you know, let her rip. You know, I want him to make sure that, hey, let her rip.
1: Yeah, and again, you can't publicly berate him. You want a confident quarterback, so let it play out. The Chargers are a mess. The Raiders aren't there yet. Denver, very, very viable chance to be a wild card team. We knew Denver had we talked about this in July and August. Denver, first 6-7 weeks, the schedule is brutal. I mean, it was just unfair. So we thought the Chargers were going to be great, and they beat them. The only break was Arizona. So we knew this. I remember, I think I said during the summer, I'm like, if they could go 3-3 with their first six, take it now. Don't just take it. So, but I mean, it's okay to acknowledge, guys struggle with this. It's okay to acknowledge we need a new flight plan. It's okay to acknowledge with one of your kids, they're not going to be a CEO of NVIDIA. Like, it's okay. I mean, here's the good news. The Kansas City game, this game, that game, this game. Okay, now they got to face Seattle on Thursday night off a loss. Not great. Okay, but then you get Arizona. You get Kansas City at home. It's Carolina. It feels like they're 3-2. I mean, going to Seattle after the Hawks lost is the last, like, doomsday feeling game. But, I mean, there's discussion. Somebody told me this years ago. It was an agent. He said, your bosses and your corporations will make decisions on you 6 months before you're told about them. And I think upstairs, the GM and Sean Payton, you sell it positively, but it would, it's become like beyond a trend. This is sort of what their offense has to be, which is come from behind late and get outgained by abysmal offenses. Coming up next, what if this is just what Arch Manning is? And it's not all bad. Next. 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
1: 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Anytime Sam Darnold loses, people always revert back to, oh, you can't trust him. Just a reminder, there's only five quarterbacks in this league currently who have ever, starting quarterbacks, who have ever hoisted a Super Bowl trophy. And he's better than, I think, three of them. I'm not saying he's Mahomes. But right now, if you gave me a three-year plan, I'd take him over Stafford. So let's go to this game. Sam Darnold was not the problem. If JSN doesn't drop that pass, and he never does. JSN is arguably the best receiver in the NFL. If JSN doesn't drop that pass, Seattle's got the ball, 55 seconds left, with a chance to tie it or go ahead. Also, he did not fumble. Darnold did not fumble the ball in the end zone, giving San Francisco a free touchdown. Also, the Seattle defense, by the way, got picked on. Mike Evans basically did whatever he wanted to. JSN doesn't drop that ball. Look where that's at. And look at the time on the clock. And again, even the Cooper Kupp play came down to an inch. Sam makes mistakes. By the way, in this game, Brock Purdy, 19 of 29, two touchdowns, one pick. Sam, 18 of 29, one touchdown, two picks. And the difference is Purdy had a run game. And we said this last week, the reason I like the Niners, Seattle has no run game. Charbonnet and Price are out. I mean, they are bailing water. So that just puts, you know, third and longer, tougher offensive downs. I thought they played, and by the way, whereas Purdy has a Mike Evans and a George Kittle and a Deebo and a McCaffrey, and That offense on the perimeter, not only are they missing their top two running backs, it's kind of JSN and then a gadget guy, Rashid Shaheed, kind of a gadget guy. So the reality is last year and the year before, there was a quarterback named Patrick Mahomes with no run game, and all of his numbers came down, and he was not as efficient. And now Patrick has Kenneth Walker, Darnold's former backfield mate, the one Darnold won a Super Bowl with, and now it looks like Kansas City's one of the two or three teams in the NFL that you'd bet on winning the Super Bowl. So running backs matter, but I don't think it's a Darnold thing. I think that there's a Seattle corner that got picked on. They gave him a free touchdown. JSN, they would have had the ball at the 20-yard line with almost a minute left at home. I think they'd have been in good space right there. Here is Darnold on the loss and the pick.
0: You know, obviously can't turn the ball over. Got to be, you know, better on first and second down. Got to, you know, stay in those manageable down and distances. And you think if we as an offense clean that up, and if I, you know, keep taking, you know, I got to continue to take care of the football. But if we continue to do that, we'll be all right.
1: I thought he made 7 or 8 really good throws. I wouldn't be shocked if they are really reeling at running back. Charbonnet out, Price out. Like they're doing it with undrafted guys and, you know, kind of a gadget guy they put in the backfield. Like that's just what they are right now. And this is a long season, and San Francisco's an older football team. You know, even Niner fans kind of cross their fingers on health. Debo was banged up. Looked like Evans was hobbled a little bit. I mean, that's just what the Niners are. They'll be fine. So Texas lost to Oklahoma. I swear to God, all Sark games feel the same. Do some big stuff well. Sometimes attention to detail is not great. But there's a headline this morning. Why isn't Arch Manning improving? Because I think now I've seen enough starts. This is what he is. 6'4", 222, good size, excellent mobility, Manning smart, and he's kind of inconsistent. That's what he is. He gets a little tight. When I watch him thinking about the name Manning, he's got the athletic ability of his granddad, Archie Manning, who I watched play with the Saints. He's much more athletic than Eli or Peyton. So I see the athleticism of his granddad, and I see the tightness of Peyton Manning. Peyton tended to be known as a teeth clencher early in his career. People forget this. If you go to Peyton Manning's first 3 playoff games, not only was he 0-for-3, he completed 47% of his throws and had a passer rating of 59. Peyton Manning's first 3 playoff games, he looked nervous. He made bad decisions. He overthought the room. He got a bit of a label. He gets tight. I see a little bit of that with Arch Manning. I think I can see a little anxiety. He gets a little tight. He's a little bit streaky. But I see his granddad's mobility. And I was talking last night about this. This is kind of what he is. I mean, if you go to Brock Purdy, he obviously got better coaching in the NFL than he did in college, because overwhelmingly NFL coaching is better than college coaching. And so Brock Purdy, nothing against Matt Campbell, but he gets now Kyle Shanahan, and Brock Purdy doesn't make the mistakes he did in college. He was very inconsistent and very streaky in college. So was Josh Allen. Josh Allen gets much better NFL coaching. And that's not a knock at Sark, but NFL coaching on average is much better than college coaching. And I think as a college player, because Sark's got to run the whole program, he can't spend all day on Arch Manning. I kind of feel like I've got enough evidence. I've got enough starts. I know what he is. Good size, good arm, smart kid, moves well. He's better in the pocket than people give him credit for, and he's not as great outside the pocket as everybody tells me he is. He actually does his best stuff in the pocket. He's a little streaky, but you know, he takes chances. I have defended guys that throw picks. Andrew Luck, Brett Favre, Sam Darnold, Matt Stafford leads the NFL all time in pick sixes. I will defend guys that throw picks forever. I remember Brock Purdy a couple years ago coming off an injury, played Carolina and had 2 or 3 picks. I even defended Brock Purdy. I can live with picks. I want guys that throw the ball down the field. But my take is coaching in the NFL is on average much better than the college coaching. And I kind of feel like his game has been established. Let's get him to better coaching. Not a knock on Sark, honestly. Here is Sark after the loss.
2: Arch competed his tail off, and he made some tremendous plays, you know, to the shots down the field, to the drives when we had to have them. You know, he's made a lot of plays scrambling out of the pocket. He, you know, and he went to make a play, and the ball gets intercepted, you know, on the one they run back. I think, you know, you can ask him, but I think, you know, as the competitor in him, he'd love to have that back, but he was competing.
1: Yeah, and this is not any knock, but I mean, there are some really, really good college coaches. I think Marcus Freeman, Kurt Cignetti, you're like, wow. But on average, you know, there are 135 Division I programs, and there's maybe seven coaches I'm like, those guys are great. In the NFL, there's only 32 teams, and there's 10 to 12 coaches I think are great, and another 10 coordinators like Brian Flores I think are great. So this is what he is as a college player. I can, you know, I kind of know what I get. He's going to get drafted pretty high. Manning, size, mobility, arm, a little streaky, gets a little tight. But, you know, sometimes there are a lot of examples where guys are better in a pro system with better coaching than they are in a college system. That happens, like, you know, Brock Purdy is the greatest example. Is he could win MVP in the NFL. Nobody was watching his games in college unless you're an Iowa State fan. So it does happen. And we know there's gaps in the NFL in coaching. But if I think if he went to a NFL team that had an offensive coach and an older quarterback and he can sit for a couple years, he doesn't have to come in and play day one. But I kind of feel, I think I know what I have as a college quarterback. The whole improving thing, he's not going to get bigger. I mean, if he stays at Texas, is he going to get bigger? Is he going to get more mobile? all the things. Is he going to be less streaky? I don't know. I've watched him 2 years now. It's kind of what he is. All right, Colin Wright, Colin Wrong next hour. Matt Hasselbeck as well. Isn't it funny? You watch the Packers and the Bears season, and it's been so optimistic for Chicago and so downtrodden for Green Bay, and then you go look at their records. And Green Bay just hammered him. That is the NFL. 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
31: Michael Penix Jr. had to leave the game late against the Ravens on Sunday night. He's dealing with a rib injury, and he's going to have tests on Monday. The Ravens ended up picking off backup quarterback Tua Tagovailoa to seal the game in overtime, 30-23. And along with the win, they could be getting some good news. Reports indicating Baltimore might get Lamar Jackson back later this week. Some other injuries around the NFL. Eagles running back Will Shipley suffered a partial tear of his plantar fascia. He's potentially out for a few weeks. Texans head coach D'Amico Ryan said on Monday he considers running back David Montgomery's groin injury to be, quote, week to week. And tests have confirmed that Green Bay Packers defensive tackle Javon Hargrave suffered a season-ending tear in his Achilles. Michigan head coach Kyle Whittingham spoke with the media on Monday and said the Wolverines are sticking with quarterback Bryce Underwood as its starter as they prepare to take on Penn State. Michigan's lost 2 games in a row. They're also sticking with offensive coordinator Jason Beck as its play caller. I'm Chris Perfett.
32: Previously on The Herd.
33: Play that back. Wait a minute.
1: Mike Ditka was, in the history of NFL coaches, the toughest of the tough guys. You could put Vrabel and Ditka and Tomlin and all the tough guys in the room. You would take Ditka. He was just Chicago.
32: A new day in The Herd starts now.
34: Ladies and gentlemen.
1: You guys can laugh at me all you want.
32: This is The Herd.
1: Oh, yeah.
32: The Herd. With Colin Cowherd.
1: I'm setting the tone.
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1: All right, you want to talk sports?
32: The Herd with Colin Cowherd starts now.
1: Okay, here we go. Here we go. It's hour two. It is a Monday. Matt Hasselbeck in less than 5 minutes. He's always money. It's great to have you in. Drake May rolling. Bears got a reality check. Welcome to the NFL. It is great to have you in. Well, throughout the course of the week, we have strong stances and opinions here. And sometimes we're really wrong. Colin right, Colin wrong on a Monday. Here we go.
32: Where Colin was right.
1: I've never been a Sirianni fan. I, again, He's not great situationally. I didn't understand not kicking the ball out of the end zone, forcing the Jags to burn time. They had only 8 seconds left and no timeouts. I thought that was an obvious one. And he's not a play caller or a play designer. And Cam Little has the strongest leg probably in the NFL. There were just some obvious things you'd know here. He admitted after, to his credit, it was on him. But I've never really understand the there with Nick Sirianni.
0: Where Colin was wrong.
1: I did not project the Niners as a playoff team, and they're clearly the best team in the NFL. I also thought Mike Evans. I said, okay, you got kind of a deal on him, but he's old, he's brittle. You've already got guys like Debo, McCaffrey, who have had injuries, and Kittle. It feels like more of the same. Well, he Seattle, which has answers for almost everybody, had no answer for Mike Evans. So their top three offense and defense scoring. I was wrong on the Niners. They are right now the best team in the league, and it may be by a space.
0: Where Colin was right.
1: I preached 2 weeks ago. Everybody was selling their Drake May stock. I said, you don't have to buy anymore, but don't sell it. Hold it. The kid's talented. And I also think between Mike Vrabel and Josh McDaniels, this is an elite coaching staff. And listen, young quarterbacks, you can go back to Peyton Manning or Eli Manning. You can go back to Brett Favre or Aaron Rodgers. They have bad stretches. This is hard. It's the hardest thing to me outside of hitting the baseballs playing quarterback in the NFL. This kid moves well. Since I told you to hold your stock, he's 2-0 with 8 touchdowns.
0: Where Colin was wrong.
1: Well, the Green Bay Packers are not dead. Mr. October, Jordan Love. For the record, he's done better against the Bears than any other team. Matthew Golden, Christian Watson. This team drafts very well, especially at wide receiver. So, and they really established very intentionally. They looked at film and said, this Chicago secondary is weak, and we think we can beat them down the field. And I love when coaches do this. They just kept doing it over and over and over. That's what Shanahan did with Mike Evans. You can't stop it. I'm going to do it over and over and put it on rinse and repeat. And I was dead wrong about the Packers.
0: Where Colin was right.
1: When Lane Kiffin took the LSU job, I said it's going to be a bumpy first year. 43 guys out of the portal. It's going to be a mess. Well, they got beat by Kentucky this weekend. It's like, listen, Brian Kelly, Deion Sanders, Lincoln Riley, Lane Kiffin. This is the fourth example of somebody bringing in 40 plus transfers from all different programs. You can't bond that many players coming in from different programs and directions with different agendas that quickly. LSU's 4 wins this year are against teams without a single AP top 25 vote.
0: Where Colin was wrong.
1: Boy, did I miss on Marvin Harrison Jr. He got traded to the Texans, and I crossed my fingers he'll work with CJ Stroud, college teammate. I didn't think he was Randy Moss or maybe Calvin Johnson. I thought he was going to be a star. I thought he was going to be a star quickly, big body, catching radius. He'd never been a great separation guy, but when I watch him play, it kind of feels obvious. He's lost his confidence. And so I do think going to his college teammate, going to a new environment, a new city, a new conference is probably the right thing. But man, did I whiff on this.
0: Where Colin was right.
1: But I didn't whiff J-Mac on Tyler Huntley. I said last week, I think he's in a short list of the best backup quarterback in the NFL. He's 3-0 in his last 3 regular season games. He's accurate. Honestly, he's not Lamar Jackson, but they do the same stuff largely when he plays. And this organization's so well done. It's such a smart organization. So last week, everybody wanted me to buy into Atlanta clobbering the Ravens. And I'm like, I got way too much respect for the Ravens. And I think Tyler Huntley, I've watched the Ravens last year blow out the Bears with him. I watched them last night. They had that was a 14 play drive late. Like, most backups can't pull that off on the road. He's impressive.
0: Where Colin was right.
1: Oh, what do you know? Small market baseball. Brewers beat the Dodgers in game 1, and the Rays are eventually, with the smallest payroll, going to win the American League. Time and time again, we see high payroll teams like the New York Mets or Toronto underachieve. And time again, we see low payroll teams like the Guardians or the Brewers and the Rays seemingly overachieve. What it proves is Yes, home runs matter. But the bottom line, defense has always been undervalued. Speed, base running, undervalued. And the Brewers play clean, smart, consistent baseball. And this Dodger team, they're not going to beat you at the plate. They're going to beat you on the mound. And if the Brewers pitching is better than the Dodgers pitching in this series, like the Rays was over the Yankees' great starting pitching, it's going to be lights out. Calling right, calling wrong. Matt Hasselbeck. Boy, that was fun yesterday. I said to start the show, I don't care there were seven turnovers. I thought that was so entertaining. I thought that was so great. You're not going to play perfect football against Kyle Shanahan, Mike McDonald, and those two rosters. The Niners alone have like six guys who are going to make the Hall of Fame. With that, Matt Hasselbeck is now joining us live. It's funny. If you'd have said a week ago, they're going to have seven turnovers, you'd be like, oh, it's awful. I'm like, no, that wasn't awful. That was awesome. I love the resilience, the toughness, the physicality. I mean, as somebody who played in this sport for two decades, what did you think of it for 3 hours and 45 minutes?
2: Playoff football, playoff atmosphere, playoff physicality, not playoff decision making, I would say, in protecting the ball and that kind of stuff. But at the same time, sometimes you got to give, especially in today's day and age, you got to give credit to these defenders for the sniper ability of this peanut punch, you know, the elbow above the wrist, punching down, grabbing balls. But Mike Evans came to play. Brock Purdy came to play. It was an exceptional game. I'm so glad this was a division game. We'll get to see these two teams again.
1: I defended Darnold a little. I said, listen, the last 2 years, Patrick Mahomes' efficiency numbers plummeted. Why? He had no run game. So Darnold has basically one star receiver, then a second gadget receiver, no Price, no Charbonnet. They can't run the ball. And that's why last week I said San Francisco is going to win this game on third down and running the ball. And they're going to put their quarterback in a better spot. So I'm defending Darnold. Or do you look at it and think, Sam, you were too reckless?
2: Well, it's a couple things. I think surprisingly, Seattle's struggling against man coverage in a way that we haven't seen them, in a way that they shouldn't really with the weapons that they have in my mind. But also I think San Fran was saying, you know what? We know that you're on like on third down, you're not taking shots. We're going to play downhill. We're going to sit at the sticks and we're going to dare you to double move us like that. And basically we're going to trust our pass rush. And they did a great job in that regard. And then, you know, just the ball's on the ground way too much.
1: Yeah.
2: I don't care if you're coaching high school football, Pop Warner football. This is the, you know, these are two of the best teams that the world has. The ball is on the ground way too much. Unacceptable as an offense. And the whole debacle before the half. I mean, luckily there was some really bad football out there situationally that kind of gets overshadowed. But to give, you know, you're basically in a backed up situation and you're with seconds left to go in the second quarter and you're going to give the other team 7 points. I mean, there's some bad things, very fixable, but bad things there. So I don't know. Do I credit San Fran for that? Or do I say, hey, Seattle, you got to clean this up. And, cause ultimately that was a very, very winnable game that they did not deserve to win. They just did not deserve to win that game.
1: Yeah. And Seattle, by the way, has done this over the last couple of years against the Texans and the Rams, where they don't play great football, but they're good enough to win. It's the sign of a good team. I mean, yesterday, Jacksonville was atrocious in spaces and they won the game like in London. So I give them credit for that. The Mike Evans thing, when they went and got him, I thought, oh my gosh, it's more of the same. It's a guy that can't stay healthy. Was I wrong? I mean, it's like him and Purdy. It is interesting. They brought him in. And from week one, it's like they played together for 9 years. Like, explain how you can never play catch with a guy. And literally, immediately in the install, it looks like you played together for 12 years.
2: When you're decisive as a wide receiver, it is fun to throw to you as a quarterback. It is fun. He is decisive. And you say that you're wrong. You might end up being right. Will he be able to stay healthy? That is a big question. This is the oldest team in the NFL. Mike Evans is a Ferrari, not a pickup truck. Like he gets dinged up fairly easy. But when he is healthy, he is as good as you will ever find at the wide receiver position. I think the Seahawks and Mike McDonald found out the hard way. Hey, you can't just leave Josh Job by himself one-on-one with Mike Evans. That equation, that does not work. Like, you need to give Mike Evans way more respect than that. But it's hard to do when you're running the ball the way they were running it with Christian McCaffrey. So that's why I loved this Mike Evans signing from the beginning. And I don't think it's a one-way street where Kyle Shanahan loved Mike Evans. I've said this earlier. Mike Evans looked around the league and he said, man, where can I go win a title? I believe in San Fran. I know people pile on San Fran. People don't believe in Brock Purdy, but Mike Evans believed in Brock Purdy. And you can see clearly day one, it has clicked. Staying healthy, I think, is going to be their thing, though.
1: Yeah. So I'm just going to let you take this over. We can blame who we want. The Washington, New York ending. You know, that's one of those where I'm like, okay, what is happening in front of me? Jaden Daniels is young, but he is the quarterback. Were you shocked with it? And who do I blame?
2: I mean, so shocked. And there's enough blame to go around and you still have blame left over. But just I'll take it from me because I played quarterback. You know, I've never been a head coach. I've never been an offensive coordinator. I expect more. I expect more from my quarterback here. Not saying he's the only one at blame, but he had no idea. Like literally, there are middle school kids that play Madden all day know what to do in that situation. You know what you can't do in that situation. So, you know, Jaden Daniels is one of the game's best quarterbacks. His rookie year, he was one of the game's best quarterbacks. And to all of a sudden think like, oh, it's like paint by numbers now. And my coach needs to tell me what the situation is and clock it. Like that doesn't make any sense to me. So he took accountability at the press conference, kinda, you know what I mean? Like sorta. Like, you know, I thought he lost the game and I thought he lost the press conference, quite honestly. And in a similar way, I thought Nick Sirianni lost the game and won the press conference and won the team. And I guess I'm wrong. I guess Jaden tied the game. So he tied the game and lost the press conference. But that was just, I don't know. I think that was just a fail all the way around. And they're going to be sick about that one, probably for their whole career, probably.
1: Well, what we're finding is Philadelphia is a great example, and Jacksonville is this new kickoff rule, Matt. It's there are coaches struggling to get their arms around it. Like if you get a good return, I mean, Cam Little can kick 65-yard field goals. I mean, I think some of this is, I mean, how much? Because when you go to a practice, special teams doesn't get that much attention. Is some of this? Some of these coaches, they're not spending enough time on the new kickoff rule and the ramifications around it.
2: Well, the NFL has designed the new kickoff rule so that your kicker will have to be a tackler. I mean, literally, that's essentially what it is. These kickers are making more tackles than ever before. So it's you know, and I mentioned to you earlier, you know, earlier maybe this year, the K-ball thing is a thing that doesn't get talked about either. Back when I played, the kickers had to kick balls literally right out of the bag. Like not rubbed down, not worn in, not anything like that. Now these guys get to like break in their footballs the way the quarterbacks do, and they can bomb 70-yard field goals at practice. They absolutely can do that. Many of the guys in the league can do that. The problem is you don't do it in a real situation in a game because if you miss it, you give the ball back to the other team. But game winners, you can take shots now that the league has never been able to take. So this is great for the NFL. I mean, they've had two international games that have been like walk-off, long field goals. I'm sure the people that grew up soccer fans are loving American football. It's great in that regard. But clearly the end of game situations, coaches that have been coaching a long time, they got to recalibrate what, you know, you saw it in Dallas this year. You saw it with Philly this year. You got to recalibrate end of game.
1: I always love, Niners did this a little bit with Evans. I love when a team, when I can see their game plan by the second series, I'm like, I know exactly. Matt LaFleur's like, we're going to go over the top and we're going to do it over and over again because, and this was pretty predictable, the Bears' dominant time of possession with the run game had sort of masked the truth about the back end of their defense, which is there's a reason two of their draft picks were a safety in a corner. Were you shocked by what the ease in which Jordan Love consistently beat the Bears over the top?
2: Well, I've really believed in Jordan Love for a long time. I think what gets him in trouble is his fundamentals. But I think he's got a really high ceiling. But his fundamentals to me are like nails on a chalkboard sometimes. So to see him have the kind of game that he had, I'm not sure that it necessarily surprised me. But what did surprise me, and I think you nailed it, the game plan was to not just take what they give you. The game plan was to go for the throat.
1: Yeah.
2: Like, we're going deep. We're going to challenge these flat-footed safeties. Much like I said earlier with the San Francisco 49ers playing downhill on Sam Darnold and company, saying, hey, at 3rd and 9, you're probably going to run about 10 yards. That's the opposite of what the Packers were doing. The Packers were going deep. Like, Jordan Love had guys open underneath. He had opportunities to run on 3rd and 2, and his eyes were way downfield. He was playing that Brett Favre, Aaron Rodgers game at Lambeau. Yeah. And that's another game right there that I felt like rivalry game. It meant more to the Packers. That game felt personal to them. So it was an awesome weekend of football so far. It was great.

0: in this situation, I don't think would be the worst thing for the Bears to do. You get like the young upside, strong arm, all the intangible, like all the physical tangibles that Bajent brings to the table. And then you get Case Keenum, who basically is Ben Johnson out on the field. Like, to me, I think they got to get creative because they got a little bit exposed with a quarterback that wasn't fully ready to take the reins for an offense that has huge expectations.
1: The I'm gonna throw a college question at you about Arch Manning. So my take is NFL coaching is much better than college coaching. I mean, college coaches spend so much time on recruiting. Now they have to recruit their own players in the portal. So my take is Brock Purdy's a much better pro, believe it or not, than he was in college. Why? He's got Kyle Shanahan. He's got better players around him. Iowa State's got 2-star recruits. He's got 8 Hall of Famers. And I look at Arch Manning. If he stays in college, he's 6'4", 220, moves well, Manning smart. Why come back? Is he going to get bigger, faster, smarter? My take is I watch them and people say, why isn't he getting better? And my take is, well, he gets 17 hours of practice a week. He's got to go to class. Big enough, moves well enough. Is he better going to the pros and sitting for 2 years and just sitting behind better coaching? Because when people tell me, well, he's not getting better. And my take is, well, I've seen quarterbacks who are raw in college go to better coaching, Josh Allen, and take over the league. I'm not saying he's that. But is there an argument that some guys do get, I don't know your history, some guys do get better as pros when they get no class, better coaching, can sit and learn, or maybe Arch Manning's just okay?
0: Well, I think you're naive to think that college football isn't pro football right about now. I mean, that's like this whole 17 hours of practice. Like, okay, sure. Keep telling yourself that. It's pro amateur football. I mean, that's what it is. Some guys take pay cuts to go to the NFL. I think they got great coaching in college there with Steve Sarkisian. I don't think that's the issue. I mean, to think that you're a better coach because you're in the pros than someone who's in college, I don't think that's true. There's probably some high school coaches that are better coaches than guys in the pros, if we're being real about it. I don't think the fact that you coach people who make a ton of money makes you a better coach necessarily. My first college coach was Tom Coughlin. He was, trust me, an amazing coach at the college level. Yeah. And definitely at that time was better than guys that were coaching in the NFL. So I don't think it's that. Some of it's just your own maturity. I know for me, I wasn't physically strong enough to go play professional football. Some guys can come out early. Some of it, when you're thinking about being the first overall pick, you're looking at who's going to draft me. Like, yeah. What situation am I going to? Am I going to a team that's a bad organization that doesn't know what to do with the quarterback position and can't protect him? Like, no thanks. I'll wait a year. You know, I think of a little bit of what I think Andrew Luck might have done. I'm not saying that's what he did, but it would have been wise, I think, in a sense. He ends up going, following Peyton Manning in an organization that knows how to do it, as opposed to, you know, the opposite of that. So I think Arch Manning obviously has great people around him. He's getting great coaching. That to me is not the concern. I think the concern is it's competitive to be one of the top guys taken. And you got to, everything you do is going to be critiqued and criticized. So we'll see.
1: What do we do with Bo Nix in Denver? I mean, he won, but sometimes, like, the Raiders lost to the Chiefs, and I'm like, that's a good loss. That was impressive. And then the Broncos beat the Chargers, and I'm like, it's the same old problem. Davis Webb, you know, they get Jaylen Waddle. Jaylen Waddle now is visibly frustrated. I don't blame him. I mean, you're in the middle of a game, and they're 3rd and 8, and you're audibling to a run. Like, what do you do? Like, as a staff, what do you do as a team?
0: I think they're going to be fine. Like, much the way everyone was jumping off the Drake May bandwagon, like, real quick. I mean, I was in Boston last week. People in Drake May jerseys were jumping off the bandwagon. I mean, it's just how it is. And I think that's what Bo Nix is dealing with right now. I trust Sean Payton. This team is a dink and dunk offense right now. They're getting the ball out quick. They're not throwing the ball deep. But they're also, I think, like, especially now, they're finding their way back. and they played a game at the Chargers. It was kind of like, hey, let's not lose this game. It's going to get tougher. I think they go to Seattle next. I mean, it's going to get tougher. So they're going to have to find their rhythm. Quite honestly, their wide receivers get open in zone. They're not getting open in man quite, you know, at the level that they need to. That's part of it. I think there's also this Brian Flores thing going around the NFL right now where defenses are copying what he does.

0: with either the all-out blitz or the bluff all-out blitz, and it's causing offenses to kind of like, hey, let's just get the ball out of our hands quick. There's that. But Sean Payton's always been a throw it to the running backs guy, play point guard kind of guy, especially at the end of Drew Brees' career. Yeah. I think they need to get back to the beginning of Drew Brees' career where they were a little more vertical as well.
1: Did you have a good weekend, by the way?
0: It was a tough weekend, Colin. I was at a college football game in some of the worst hurricane conditions ever. The fourth quarter score at one point was 3-2. So I'm ready for hurricane season. I'm ready for hurricane season to be gone. And I'm hitting up the Coastal Carolina game this weekend, actually. I'm hoping football at the beach will be a little bit more pleasant weather-wise. We'll see.
1: Good seeing you, buddy.
0: All right, see ya.
1: Yeah. Yeah, the go back to the top of that thing. The Mike Evans San Francisco connection has just been fantastic. And I thought Purdy yesterday on the road, going into the noisy end of, you know, the Seahawks stadium. I thought, I mean, they got a terrible grounding call. It was awful. And then he got, you know, he scores a touchdown in Seattle, called a timeout. It's like when you go on the road, you always get a bad call, at least one. And there's always, you know, you're just not going to get breaks on the road. You have to make your own luck. You have to make your own breaks. And I thought, considering how well coached Seattle is, how loud that place is, how good that defense is, for Brock Purdy in that environment to have a bad grounding call, a touchdown taken away, and he still gets him into the end zone, and he still gets a two-point conversion, that was MVP stuff. That was like, wow, that was impressive. 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
2: Everybody has an opinion about football. Who's going to win? Who's going to have a big game? And what the coach should have called? Trust me, I've heard plenty of them. Hey, it's Marcus Allen, Pro Football Hall of Famer, NFL MVP, Super Bowl champion. And this football season, I'm partnering with Underdog. Because when I played, there came a point where opinions didn't matter anymore. The ball was coming to me. I had to read what I saw in front of me, make a decision, and commit to it. That's something I've always loved about competition, and it's what I like about Underdog. 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
2: 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NLCS tonight. 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
5: Let's start with a game we both whiffed on, Bears-Packers. Oh, my gosh. This was a bloodbath of epic proportions. LaFleur wanted revenge, and he got it. Jordan Love was unbelievable, Colin. He cooked the Bears, and they are longing for Caleb Williams, who we now think may return this week against the Falcons. The game is on Fox. The problem is there's a quick turnaround. They have a Thursday game after that. I totally missed this, but you know, so when you get the backup quarterback bump, they're good for one game.
6: Yeah.
5: But then you got the tape on them and they're terrible. So Snoop Huntley was good. Missed by me. Next week, we'll see if he has to start. We'll see what happens. Bajent, solid against the Jets. He was not great. And he just could do nothing yesterday. Case Keenum came on in relief. And it's pretty clear Caleb Williams is needed.
6: Well, there's also, where did Colston Loveland go?
5: He's vanished this season.
6: It's crazy.
5: I mean, I thought they'd try to get him one for Ditka, you know, the tight end thing. Like Colston Loveland, he is a non-factor. He was like a top five tight end last year, top seven.
6: Oh, he was tremendous.
5: He's invisible.
6: He and Luther Burden kind of became the go-to guy. That's why they moved off DJ Moore. It's like they found their two guy. Roma Dunze has never been quite what we think, but Colston Loveland looked like the next, maybe not Brock Bowers, but the next sensational tight end that was going to be open a lot, could stretch the field. I is he not blocking? You know, because Ben loves the run game. Maybe he's not the runner, the blocker they hoped. Because they went and drafted Roush out of Stanford, who's kind of a block first tight end. I don't know, but Loveland is not. He's just not a factor.
5: Did this change your opinion on the Packers at all? They did lose another defender to an Achilles. I mean, they're just so beat up. Micah Parsons expected back, perhaps this week against the Cowboys. Maybe that changes their fortunes. The offensive line has been better. It was better.
6: I do believe that because nobody plays in the preseason, none of the starters play, that October is the first. You're getting glimpses of what teams are. So, I mean, Green Bay had like a four-game stretch where you're like, I'm not sure what this is. So, I think, I mean, listen, we've all defended Jordan Love. And Matt LaFleur's made the playoffs multiple times, so it's not like there's incompetence like what we saw with some of the late-game coaching in the last 2 weeks. This was a matter of they're not very healthy, the O-line's banged up. But I thought, I mean, when you back good organizations into a corner, you know, they usually, unless they have a coach like Sirianni, where I just think he's over his skis, but like Philadelphia has been backed into a corner about 3 weeks in a row, they just don't have right now the coach and quarterback to get them out of that. But I mean, LaFleur's been a playoff coach and Jordan Love's been great. If you take out September's, he's been a quarterback in this league.
5: All right, let's go to a team that is the best in that NFC North, and that's the Minnesota Vikings, Colin. Kyler Murray had his best game with the Vikings, and you know why, Colin? Because he's running! 10 carries for 51 yards, huge extending plays.
6: Yes.
5: Kyler, run the ball, man! That's when you're at your best. Kevin O'Connell talked about Kyler Murray's progress so far.
7: I think he's gaining more comfort and more confidence, just getting full weeks of practice into a game. This is really his third full game playing, and just see him continuing to progress and get better. I never thought this would start out in a way where we would just see, you know, snap our fingers, and it's the NFL. It's hard. It's hard to win in this team and what they've been through early on in the season and the way they just keep doing. Their way is what I'm so proud of.
6: This, and it's been noted on this show multiple times, this could be the best coaching staff beginning to end in the league between the offensive coach and the defensive coach. By the way, the undefeated teams, you're finding former head coaches, defensive coordinators. That's why Todd Bowles, I'd hire in a second. It may not be working, but as a DC.
5: As a DC.
6: But I mean, they're really well coached. When you can win on the margins, when you can win ugly, when you can win without a lot of offense, that's really exceptional coaching. And I thought Kyler made a couple of big plays. And I understand this, a lot of quarterbacks, A, they don't want to get hit, and B, they want to prove I can win from the pocket. If you can move, Drake May, move. Like, it. Ask a defensive coordinator what drives them nuts. When you've got it all bottled up and the quarterback decides to run for 12 yards, it drives defensive coordinators nuts. Lean in, because by the way, Drake May, 8 years from now, you're not going to have your viability. You're not going to be in your prime athletically. You know, Kyler Murray, this could be one of his last years in his athletic prime. Like, use it or lose it, because it obviously helps.
5: Yeah, by the way, anybody who hadn't watched a lot of Tyler Shuck, okay, he's not a quarterback, Colin. He had 96 yards against Flores. Now, this was a big hit yesterday. There was an early report that the Saints had like an illness crushing the team. Guys were really down bad, and I was like, oh, Vikings, let me hit it. And then they had two defensive linemen out. Aaron Jones had a good game. Yeah. But this Saints team, they were outclassed. This score is only 10, but the Saints could not move the football. I mean, they couldn't do anything. They got a lucky defensive touchdown.
6: Great, best defensive coordinator in football, Brian Flores, against a young quarterback. Drake May 3 weeks ago was awful. Like, it happens. Young quarterback versus great defensive coordinator. Belichick, for years, until Josh Allen arrived in the division, I mean, it was like a running data point for 20 years. Belichick, it didn't matter what the team was and who the quarterback was. He crushed any quarterback under 25. Like, it's hard.
5: I mean, this is three straight weeks. The Falcons put him in a body bag on Monday Night Football. So let's not defend Shuck. They're just not a good football team. But maybe that kid from Arizona State, Jordan Tyson, he's expected back in a couple weeks. That would be a good get back, because between him and Olave, they'll have something. ETN's now on IR. So they're a mess. Saints are garbage. All right, let's move to college football. Colin, I think we slated an hour for this. Huge Saturday. My UCLA Bruins take down Oregon. Yeah. I've been hyping this team since the summer when I found out some interesting stuff about this squad. They are dangerous. And Colin, if you look at the schedule, UCLA is probably going to the college football playoff.
6: Yeah.
5: That is not hyperbole.
6: They don't play Ohio State.
5: They don't.
6: And they get USC at home, which even Pete Carroll's teams could struggle in Pasadena. So, isn't it funny when people say, who's going to be the next Kurt Cignetti? What were the odds that it would come from the same place Cignetti came from?
5: JMU, baby!
6: And he did what Cignetti did. He brought his best players from James Madison to UCLA. They don't have huge NIL money at UCLA. And, you know, I was thinking about this. Whenever there's a new coach that kind of impresses us, Marcus Freeman, Cignetti, or Bob Chesney here at UCLA, it's always the same recipe. Hard-nosed, run the ball, tough, physical, same team, home or away. You kind of get the same team. There's not these massive swings. It also is interesting, what kind of pressure, I mean, because they're very good defensively. What kind of pressure does it put on Lincoln Riley, where there are people that are going to say, this guy walks into UCLA with no NIL money, and they've already got the best defense in town? Because, I mean, look tough and physical and committed to the run. They're everything USC fans are hoping for. Run, physical, get out of the fancy. I mean, it's a very impressive look.
5: So, Colin, I know you love recruiting. I've been talking to some of these recruiting guys out here in SoCal. Everybody wants the five-star guys, but they have the biggest ticket. They want a lot of money. The key in recruiting now out here in Southern California is you've got to go the next tier. Those guys are hungry and wondering, why am I not five-star? Why am I not getting $1.5 million or $2 million? Those are the guys you want, and UCLA has a lot of those dogs. I mean, by the way, their star running back, Wayne Knight, Dark Knight.
6: He was from James Madison.
5: Yeah, and he's dominant. He's one of the best running backs in the Big Ten. This kid's awesome. I think he might have an NFL future. I know he's small, but, man, he's tough.
6: I said, they remind me of Cignetti's Hoosiers the first year they took him over. They didn't have their offense. They didn't have a lot of wow with offense. It was the next year they got Fernando Mendoza. This reminds me a little of that Cignetti team. They need a little more juice offensively, but in terms of toughness and physicality and line play and run game, they're impressive.
5: Let's do real quick. Oregon, I think their season is over when it comes to the playoffs. They would need pretty much a miracle at this point to get in. Yeah. I was wrong about Dylan Raiola. Clearly, he was benched in this one.
3: Yeah.
5: I mean, Colin, I don't know what happened to Dylan Raiola. He went from looking like Roger Staubach against USC.
6: Well, he played a better defense.
5: That's spot on. Now, Dan Lanning says I'm going to take more control of the offense. I think it's a little too late here.
3: Yeah.
5: They would expect Dante Moore to return, but this is a disappointing season for Oregon, who opened with national championship hopes. Remember best team Dan Lanning's ever had?
6: Yeah. It's hard. He lost a great offensive coordinator. It's like
5: Stein, right?
6: Yeah. He went to Kentucky, beat Lane Kiffin this weekend. So it's like when the Lions lost Ben Johnson.
5: Yep.
6: It's hard. I mean, there's if you get a great offensive coordinator in college or pro, you're going to keep him for about 2 years. That's it. You're going to get him for about 2 years. You better ride it because they're leaving and it's hard to replace him.
5: Yeah. The chip on the shoulder of some of these guys who aren't as highly touted, like everybody gave Dan Lanning the credit. I think you might have said it. Did the brains leave the building when Stein left? Kentucky looks pretty damn good. That was a great win. Poor Lane Kiffin. Oh, man, this guy. Oh, I'm sure you've seen all the viral videos and screen grabs of the students at Kentucky just giving it to Lane a certain finger. I mean, it's tough out there when you want to be the troll of college football and then you start losing games.
6: That's right. That's it. Lane wants it. Lane leans into it, so you get it right back. J-Mac with the news.
4: Well, that's the news.
8: And thanks for stopping by.
4: The Herd Line News.
6: Yeah, it was a wild weekend. Georgia beat Alabama. An officiating gaffe in that game was the worst missed call. God. But I always say about bad calls, my take is, did Alabama have a turnover? Did Alabama have a penalty? Was Alabama perfect? 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
5: The NLCS moves on to Game 2 today on Fox and FS1. The Dodgers-Brewers rematch heats up as Milwaukee seeks revenge, while L.A. chases the three-peat. 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
6: So the weirdest finish is Washington and the Giants. If you didn't watch the game, the Giants offense really, really struggled for three quarters. And then Jameis Winston caught fire and, I mean, played just a sensational fourth quarter for the New York Giants. But there were so many different moments. I thought Washington was going to win, and then the Giants were going to win. Let's go to the Commanders, DC, the Commanders radio network on that wild Washington final play blunder.
26: If they're going to run the ball here, they've got to get down, get set, and spike it. In motion, Ben Sidney, 15 on the clock. Daniels, play action, roll it to the left, goes down now at the 25-yard line. There's only 7 seconds on the clock. There are no timeouts. This is going to end up in a tie if they don't spike it. Wow. It ends up in a tie.
27: Wow. Well, Jaden has to throw this football away. That's the only... Oh, my goodness. You got to be kidding me. They call a pass play. Yeah, that's not how you execute. That's brutal.
6: You could have done multiple things there, except that. That was the one thing you couldn't do. Take the snap. You could have spiked it. You could have thrown it out of bounds to stop the clock. You couldn't do anything except that. The Giants, by the way, I thought they were going in for the win, and then Scadaboo fumbled. I want to let you listen to John Harbaugh with the most obvious description of what his Giants endured.
0: I told the guys, you know, was it a win? No. Was it a loss? No. It was a tie. How's that make you feel? I'm happy it wasn't a loss, and I'm sad it wasn't a win. So that's how I feel. You know, it's a tie. It's a heck of a lot better than a loss, but it's not as good as a win. So I know it just sounds like so obvious, but that's kind of how you feel. You know, I mean, we've had a lot of these conversations over the years. It's we'll take it.
6: It's like Socrates. I mean, it's, you know, I think the Giants are a better football team, but you know, again, you're on a backup quarterback. Baltimore wins on a backup quarterback. The Giants looked awful on a bad backup quarterback. The Giants looked awful for three quarters. Then they looked great with a backup quarterback. The Bears looked awful with a backup quarterback. So the Ravens, fantastic. Giants, good late. Bears, awful for four quarters. It's a mixed bag when you lose your starting quarterback. But, you know, the Dan Quinn thing, Washington's been like a second, third tier franchise forever. I don't love seeing guys get fired, but I don't. Here's Jaden Daniels' opinion. He's the quarterback.
1: We got to stop the clock. We got to know his ozone situation. We got to relay that as an offense. It starts from everybody top down. But ultimately, you know, it's on me.
6: It, you know, for all these young quarterbacks, almost all of them play like Madden. You know, they've all been playing since 7, 8, 9, 10 years old. To kind of be lost and not self-aware in that situation, it's hard to explain. Because everybody watching the game was doing the exact same thing. When they snapped the ball, I thought, oh, they're spiking it. Oh, they're not. He's going to throw it away. Oh, he's not. And I'm like, we're running out of options at work here, fellas. And then he goes down and you're like, oh, they're not getting a playoff. There's no way you're going to get big, heavy set offensive linemen up in a stance, snap it in 4 seconds. I've never seen anything like it. I don't know. I feel this whole year with Dan Quinn. Remember, Cliff Kingsbury quit. They brought him in and reportedly he didn't get along with some of the guys upstairs. Kingsbury's like, I'm out of here. Remember, he had Jaden Daniels rookie year. He pounded the table to draft him. Cliff Kingsbury pounded the table. Let's draft Jaden Daniels. And he was unbelievable. And then he's like, I'm out. And Ben Johnson talked about Washington. He didn't take a job there. He's like, oh, it's basketball guys. They think they know a lot of football. So there's some ego upstairs here, ownership, executive wing. And I think they've been looking for the opportunity to start over. That was it. That you can't talk yourself out of that. Dodgers Brewers coming up today, 4 Eastern, Fox and FS1. RG3, final hour on a Monday in Chicago. 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
35: Chicago, 1989.
36: White victim, female, pretty, wealthy.
35: A white woman's murder shocks the city. A black man from the projects comes forward with information about the case.
37: He says the police are his friends.
35: But out of nowhere, he goes from star witness to prime suspect.
37: And then that's it. They turn on him.
35: The system is hungry for a conviction. Lee Harris is sentenced to 90 years.
38: I get 90 years for killing somebody I have never seen.
35: Behind bars, Lee finds an unlikely ally in his cellie, Robert. The pair are like chalk and cheese. There's no way their paths would ever cross on the outside. But as a fellow inmate, Robert sees through the lies and vows to do the unthinkable. Clear Lee's name.
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12: NFL indicated that the Packers are not anticipating to have star pass rusher Micah Parsons back at practice this week as Green Bay prepares to take on the Cowboys for Sunday Night Football. More injuries around the NFL as Eagles running back Will Shipley suffered a partial tear of his plantar fascia. He's been potentially out for a few weeks. Lions returner Tom Kennedy suffered a significant MCL injury that will require surgery and end his season. Falcons quarterback Michael Penix Jr. left the game late against the Ravens with a rib injury. He's going to have tests on Monday. The Atlanta Dream will face the Golden State Valkyries in the WNBA Finals, but the venue for the Dream at home games has still yet to be determined. Their current stadium in Atlanta only holds 3,500 fans. They are trying to secure a larger facility for a finals crowd. And the European Tour issued a statement on Monday saying that players contemplating joining the European Tour cannot play in the new version of LIV Golf, saying that players need to make a choice. I'm Christopher Fett.
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6: Okay, here we go. Hour three on a Monday. Dodgers, Brewers, Rams, Bills. What a Monday night. RG3 in 15 minutes. Okay, the Niners, it was a classic. Is that stadium great? Is that environment great? Niners took down the Seahawks in Seattle 32-29. Absolutely epic. It doesn't need to be sold. There were 7 turnovers, and yet it was 3 hours and 45 minutes of fantastic professional football. Toughness, coaching, the crowd, resilience. I mean, if you go look, those are the two best teams in the league. We don't even have to argue about it. Those are the two best teams in the league. I don't even care about the 7 turnovers. If you go look at the box score, first downs, time of possession, total yards, it was a heavyweight prize fight. I mean, it was just unbelievable. For San Francisco, we said it Friday. It was one of my picks. I like San Francisco. They got bullied by the Seahawks twice last year, humiliated. And San Francisco takes pride in toughness, and they got punched in the forehead last year, and they came out, and they were on fire. They came out on fire. And the game came down to basically Cooper Kupp on the sideline. I mean, it's a judgment call. That's a perfect way for it to end. San Francisco wins barely. But between these teams, it felt like an NFC all-star game. I mean, San Francisco alone, Mike Evans going to make the Hall of Fame. Trent is. Kittle is. Fred Warner is. Christian McCaffrey is. Now, they're old, and they hobble around, and they're limping half the time. But the key to this new San Francisco team is Mike Evans. He brings a new dynamic to the team. We all know this. The Niners have old guys that get beat up. They'd become incredibly over-reliant on Christian McCaffrey, who had 413 touches last year, a career high. And it's like, okay, guys, he gets banged up. Give McCaffrey a break. So Mike Evans has been dialed in day one with Brock Purdy, completely dialed in. And here's what I like about Mike Evans. What the Niners do really, really well is scheme stuff open. That's why you're always like, how's Kittle so open? How's Christian McCaffrey? How's Debo so open? That's what they do better than anybody. They scheme guys open. But Mike Evans isn't, that's not necessary. Because when you face Seattle, A, they're so young, twitchy, and fast. Even if you scheme it open, they have catch-up speed. You know, you'll get 12 yards against everybody else. Seattle, you get five. The second thing is, Seattle will sniff out a lot of your schemes because they have maybe the best young defensive coach. So you can't just scheme your way going to Seattle and win. You gotta win mano a mano. You gotta win guy on guy, talent on talent. And Seattle has an answer for everybody. And they didn't have an answer for Mike Evans. It's like, yeah, we got an NBA guy on the sideline. Throw it up for him. They couldn't stop him. And I got to say, Brock Purdy was absolutely sensational late in the game. He had two bad breaks go against him. There was a grounding call that was horrific. I mean, that was one of the worst calls of the day by any officiating crew. And then he gets a touchdown, but Seattle called a timeout, so it negated it. Didn't matter. Marched them right down, undeterred, got a touchdown. I thought Brock Purdy's decision-making on a couple of those drives late were fantastic. I mean, Seattle had a choppy first half, a bunch of turnovers, and then San Francisco, you know, takes command. That Seattle shows incredible resilience to come back. Bang on Sam Darnold all you want. I mean, if JSN didn't drop that ball, they're probably going in to win the game. But there was a lot of a bad football around the NFL, like a lot of bad game management. I don't care about the seven turnovers. That was fantastic. San Francisco's a little older. You cross your fingers on their health. Seattle's a little younger. San Francisco driven by a brilliant scheme-centric offensive coach. The Seahawks driven by a brilliant aggressive defensive coach. But what you watch for 3.5 hours is this is the way the game's supposed to be played. It was just collisions and intensity and physicality and toughness, great coaching. And quarterback, hey, listen, when you play against defenses like this, you know, Brock Purdy had a bad pick. Darnold had a couple. This isn't perfect. You go be perfect against the Jets. You can be perfect against bad football teams. You play the Niners, you play the Seahawks in Seattle, you're not going to be perfect. You know, Fred Warner's going to punch a ball out if you play the Niners. That's just the way it's going to go. So I'm sitting there watching this and I'm like, you know, you just said Thursday or Friday, seven turnovers. Ugh. I mean, to me, it's like that's what football should be. Flawed drama, intensity, toughness. And Mike Evans, scheme or not, Seattle couldn't stop him. Here's Shanny after.
0: When you get the right looks and Brock can recognize it, he goes there and he did it a lot today. You know, they do a really good job with their coverages, when to take people away and stuff like that. But every time they didn't, I felt like Brock found it and Mike rewarded him for it. Mike and Brock to be able to get us back in there with some explosives and be able to get in the end zone was huge. That's exactly why he's here.
6: Well, the surprise of the weekend, I guess the Packers aren't dead. We learned two things about the Packers-Bears game. One, Green Bay stabilized their season. And number two, the Bears need to get Caleb Williams back. Nothing against Tyson Bagent, but you can only drive in a spare tire so long. He's a backup. You know, he's a Division II guy that's undrafted. He's had six starts in the NFL. Four of the six, he's had more interceptions than touchdowns. You know, this game was about Jordan Love. Is he ever going to be Favre? Is he ever going to be Aaron Rodgers? I don't know. But you can see why they love him. I mean, first of all, they've drafted wide receiver very, very well. That's why they can let go of guys like Wicks. That's why they can win when Reed's banged up or Romeo Doubs doesn't turn out to be the player they thought. But I said it last week. Chicago's dominance in time of possession because of their run game with Ben Johnson has masked a reality about the Bears. It's not a very good secondary. They got a rookie out of Oregon at safety. He's going to be a really, really good player. Malik Muhammad from Texas, rookie, could be a better player. But I mean, right now, their pass rush isn't bad. But you can tell when you watched the Packers yesterday what Matt LaFleur was preaching all week at practice. This is what we call an intentional game plan. They're like, fellas, we're going to attack their corners because our receivers are better than their corners. And Jordan Love, and he does this every year, is Mr. October. Forget Reggie Jackson. Jordan Love is Mr. October. He struggles every September. And I mean, he throws as effortless and as beautiful a deep ball as the league has. So he completed, and it was weird to watch this. You ever watch it and you're watching the red zone and they're showing highlights and you're like, is that a replay or did they just do that again? They had six completions over 25 yards. I thought it was 10. They just kept going back and back and back. So it was very much for Green Bay a rinse and repeat performance. They clearly found something in the film. They're like, Watson is going to beat him over the top, and we're just going to keep doing it over and over and over. And the Packers hadn't run the ball particularly well. So, and for the record, the two times the Chicago Bears this year have played a team with a good quarterback and very capable big receivers, Carolina scored 37 on the Bears. That was week one. And Green Bay yesterday scores 31 on the Bears. So if you've got a quarterback and big receivers that can go deep and beat average corners, Carolina, we talked about Carolina last year, what they did to the Rams. They gave the Rams, who had bad corners last year, fits. This ended up being a very intentional, very impressive. And so now, today, this morning, Green Bay is 3-2, and they're saying, we're getting Micah back real quick. But the Bears are 3-2, and they're like, we're getting Caleb back real quick. And they need him. Again, you can only drive in a spare tire so long. Here's Ben Johnson on the performance of his quarterbacks.
1: Credit to Green Bay. They came out. We knew we were going to get their best shot, and we sure did. And, you know, I thought we had our opportunities to get back into that game, and we didn't maximize those opportunities. Tyson just could never feel like he got in a rhythm here today. And so we'll look at why that was the case. And you know, the second interception happened, and we just felt like let's give Case a chance out there and see if we get different results.
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0: left because he wanted to get paid. And Seattle has one great corner and one average corner, and he got picked on, and they fumbled a ball in the end zone. That wasn't Sam Darnold either. If JSN makes that catch up the sideline, which he does 90 out of a 91 times, Seattle's got a minute to go, 25-yard line, they're in great shape. So it's like, guys, it's fine. He just hoisted a trophy. There's only five guys right now in the NFL who have ever hoisted a trophy who are starting quarterbacks. Darnold, Aaron Rodgers, Matt Stafford, Patrick Mahomes, and Jalen Hurts. And I'd take him over Jalen Hurts and Aaron Rodgers today, and Matt Stafford depends on the day. I'm not taking him over Mahomes, but Darnold's not the problem. Darnold throws picks. He's resilient. He's tough. He can move. San Francisco's a great football team. With that, RG3 is joining us live. 8 years in the NFL, Heisman Trophy winner. A lot to talk about, college and pro. I said this. There are games with seven turnovers that are unwatchable. I thought the Niners Seahawks had seven, and it didn't hurt it at all. I thought it was just great athletes, Hall of Famers. I mean, think of San Francisco, Robert. Mike Evans will make the Hall of Fame. Trent will. Christian will.
1: Yep.
0: Kittle will. Fred Warner will.
1: Yep.
0: I mean, that's just the Niners. As a former player in this league, you've been in games like this where it's like, everybody knows this is an all-timer. What was your takeaway on the game?
1: Man, I just thought it was a heavyweight clash of, like you said, future Hall of Famers, but two teams that I think when we come down to the end of the season are going to be vying for the opportunity to play in the Super Bowl. So, you know, for me, the biggest takeaway from the game might have been the guy that, you know, didn't really throw up the greatest numbers in the world with Brock Purdy. But I think Brock Purdy just deserves more credit. You know, he's constantly disrespected. You know, they say he's too small, doesn't have a strong enough arm. They call him sneaky athletic, which always bothers me, Colin, because they're calling him white. He's like, come on. The guy's athletic. He can make the second reaction plays. And I just think he deserves more respect. I have Brock Purdy as my number one in the MVP conversation right now. And it's because I think he has evolved past the reliance on just Kyle Shanahan.
0: Yeah.
1: And a lot of people will say, oh, he's got Kyle. Anybody can do this in this offense. And I just don't believe that's true. Right. I think Brock Purdy has evolved in a way that he is now the driver of the bus. He's no longer a passenger. And as the guys around him have aged, he has gotten better to the point where now they're the passengers on the bus and he is the one that is leading this attack. So that was my big takeaway from it. And I agree with you about Darnold. Darnold's not the problem in Seattle. They just have to find a way to win these close matchups. They're losing all these one score games right now.
0: Yeah, they don't have Price or Charbonnet, so he doesn't have a run game, and that's obviously affects it. So I was saying, because owners now are richer than ever, Robert, they're more impulsive. They fire staffs. I mean, we have like 20 new coordinators every year. It's insane. Some teams have two. And the reality of any job market, some guys are going to get jobs that aren't quite ready. You know, they're maybe probably hired a year too soon. I think Dallas's defensive coordinator is a young guy, maybe could have used a little more seasoning, whatever. I don't think Sirianni's a head coach. I never have, but he got a ring. So what am I going to say? But I have watched some of the worst management decisions on kickoffs, Shoddy, Sirianni. Dan Quinn yesterday. And my take is, a lot of it stems from the coaches. We're giving guys who already have been fired a second chance, and they're really not head coaches. They're great defensive coordinators, and we're giving coordinators gigs, and a lot of them are just like, they need another 2-3 year seasoning. That's all I can make of the horrific game management decisions. Let's start with Washington to you. How do you explain that?
1: Yes, there is no explanation for what happened in Washington. I actually went back and I watched the game, watched the moment again, tried to watch it with a clear head and not be frustrated. Jaden Daniels has to know the situation, and that is the job of the quarterback. But the coaches also have to communicate that to him. And I think what's at question here is whether or not the coaches did communicate it to him. Because when you watch the post-game press conference with Jalen, you would think, oh, maybe they didn't tell him, you know, but he said it all ends on him. But when you listen to the players, it was very clear that it was communicated in the huddle that they had no timeouts. And in that situation, it is all on the quarterback. You can't take a sack. You can't get tackled.

0: bounds. You can't throw the ball to a guy who's going to get tackled in bounds because that clock is going to run. So to me, it was complete mismanagement. You see the frustration from Dan Quinn. And the only reason I think that he would react that way, and the only reason that he said what he said in his post-game press conference, was to protect the quarterback. So in that regard, I know where Jaden Daniels is right now as far as his mental part of the game.
1: Yeah.
0: And he did say, Colin, that, hey, at the end of the day, it's on me. But he has to take the rest of it out. Yeah. Because in that market, with that media, they are ready to jump on him in a heartbeat. And it was a mistake on his part. You don't even say the rest. Hey, top down this. No. Hey, I made a mistake. I should have thrown the ball away. I took the sack. That's on me. I'm the reason we lost. And that way, no one can misconstrue what you said. I believe the coaches told him, and I think he had a brain fart.
1: Yeah. So in Philly, Sirianni takes a bullet for the team. But my take is they were down several starters. I thought it was a gut check. I mean, Eagles deserve credit for taking that lead. It's over in London. Now you got a 7-hour flight home. Even if a coach says it's on me, have you ever lost a game, college, pro, high school, where the coach eats it and takes it? That doesn't mean the players are happy. How will that play in the locker room and the flight home?
0: I think it plays well on the locker room on the flight home because you have a coach in Nick Sirianni who, to the outside, is on the hot seat, right? So instead of passing the buck, he says, you know what? I'm going to take responsibility for this. Our quarterback drives us down the field, puts us in the lead. We've got a gazillion guys out, and we're in a foreign country, and I'm not the one that's running down on kickoff. I'm not the one that's got to make the tackle to end the game. But I'm going to take that responsibility on me, despite the fact of what everyone on the outside is saying. I'm not going to shy away from that. I think Sirianni deserves massive credit for that. Now, on the other side of it, you never follow or go against something just because of what happened to the Dallas Cowboys. If you remember, the Cowboys kicked the ball out on a touchback the previous week, I believe. And the team that they're facing got it at 35 and then went and scored, got the game-winning field goal. So they decided not to kick it out, from what I've heard, because of that situation. I think they should have kicked the ball out, taken the touchback, and made them actually earn it to try to get that field goal with 8 seconds and no timeouts left in the game.
1: Right.
0: But ultimately, what it boils down to, Colin, is if you're on that kickoff team, this can't happen. Players have to make plays, and you can't let Amir Abdul there go and return the ball back all the way in the field goal range. So I don't think that Nick Sirianni is at fault for this. But they're always going to point the finger at him. But I thought he coaches his tail off, and I thought Jalen Hurts played his tail off there at the end of the game to put them in position and do what everyone asked him to do, Colin, which was raise his level to carry the guys around him. I thought he did that, but they lost a game that they should have won.
1: The Mannings are American football royalty. And so as Arch struggles, nobody really wants to come out and go, yeah, it doesn't work. My take, he's 6'4", 220. He's probably smart because he's a Manning. He's got good enough arm. He's super mobile. So my take is he'll get drafted. He'll probably get overdrafted. But is it, I mean, I've watched enough of him. And I said this earlier. I see his granddad, Archie, because I'm old enough to have watched Archie Manning and the Saints. So I see, athletically, I see Archie. But people forget that Peyton came into this league and struggled. They called him a teeth clencher. Bad early playoff games, like completing like 49% of his throws. And I see a little bit of that overthinking, sometimes gets a little into his head, loses confidence. And I say that as I love Peyton Manning, and he's great, but Peyton early in his career, he puts a lot of pressure on himself, a lot. Eli's not. Eli's kind of live and let live. He was always kind of loose. And, you know, the Manning family would joke about how Eli was just kind of living in his own cloud and doing his own thing. Peyton was like the student that couldn't sleep if he got an A-. And so I look at Arch and I think, maybe this is just what he is. It's still draftable. Or do you think, like, he should just stay in school and exhaust all of his eligibility and get better, or go to the pros where he may get a McVay level kind of go? Well, what do you do with Arch? Because at this point, it's just been a lot of
0: Yeah, Colin, you're right. I think if he was to go pro this year, you're 100% right. He gets overdrafted, you know, because of the name, because of the ability traits that have shown up. But I'm a firm believer he should exhaust all of his eligibility. He should go back for another year. He needs more experience. The talent is clearly there. The thing that's confusing to me is that, like, Texas fans don't want him to go back. And I get it. Like, you know, you've invested all this time, this energy, and you have a team around him right now that is worthy of winning a national championship. And they feel like Arch Manning is holding them back. If you look back 3 years ago, you would have never thought we'd be here in this moment. But when I watch that game, I see exactly what you're talking about. And I've said this time and time again. No one wants to talk about the Mannings because they are football royalty. But if Peyton was starting in today's NFL, well, he would have never became Peyton Manning because owners wouldn't have had the patience with him. The coaches wouldn't have been able to stay around long enough for him to develop into what he ended up becoming. And I think for Arch, he's a classic case of a guy that has a ton of talent, but still needs the experience and to know that, hey, man, if I go out there and I have a bad game, it's not like I'm in jeopardy of being benched immediately. And that is the world we live in right now. It's a microwave society. Nobody wants to put anything in the oven, let that thing marinate and bake for a few hours. They want to go push 30 seconds and have their meal right away. And I think for Arch Manning, the best thing for his NFL career and his NFL future is to come back and continue to develop and make the mistakes in college, because he's not going to get the time in the NFL, regardless of what the name on the back of his jersey says.
1: It's interesting. People are frustrated with USC, but they won again, and they're going to probably beat Wisconsin and be 7-1, you know, going to or play hosting Ohio State. So they're winning games. But I said, what really will drive him crazy is that UCLA is 5-0. And if you look at their schedule, they don't play Ohio State. They get SC. They're going to make the playoff. They're going to make the playoff. And my take is, man, when your rival's winning, I mean, Ryan Day's a great coach, but when Jim Harbaugh's succeeding in Michigan, like, no, that puts more pressure. So let's size it up today.
0: Yep.
1: USC wins a road game. They were a better team. What are they, 6-1? Where are you on USC today?
0: Colin, I just had Jaden Maiava on the podcast. It's coming out tomorrow. And we talked about, you know, the whiteout at Penn State and how hard of an environment that is to play in and how they silenced them. With everything that has been going on around Lincoln Riley, hot seat this, hot seat that, Paul Feinbaum calling him every name under the sun, his team is responding. They're not giving up. They are playing tough. Desmond Stevens comes back after his suspension and leads them in tackles in the Penn State game, right? So their locker room culture and continuity and character is showing itself right now. And you talk about UCLA. Yes, USC still has to go play Ohio State. Yes, they still have to go play Indiana. But at the end of the season, there's that UCLA game. And if they find some way to get to that game with only two losses, that could potentially be a game where you're talking about who's going to the Big Ten championship, who's going to the college football playoff, and they would have an opportunity to prove that they're the best team in LA. So where I sit on Lincoln Riley, Colin, is I think he's the coach. He shouldn't be on the hot seat. You don't fire him. They're winning games and the team has his back. That's not a coach that you fire.
1: Listen to this, Robert. UCLA quarterback Nico Iamaleava is going to miss the remainder of the season due to injury. So he's out. Yeah, that's Connor Morissette. So that is bad for UCLA, although I will say their offense is really built around the run game and defense. So it's whereas Jaden Maiava is like the centerpiece of USC's offense, at UCLA it's the run game, the coach, and the defense. UCLA is the only Power Four team that has rushed for 250-plus yards and passed for 200 yards a game. Number two rushing team in Power Four. So they are built to withstand some of that on defense and the run game. But that just came out. That stinks for UCLA.
0: Wow. Horrible for them. And then I guess the other thing, Colin, there is because it's happened now, I guess the College Football Playoff Committee won't use that against them if they end up going undefeated.
1: That's right.
0: In the same way that they used it against Florida State years ago.
1: Good call, RG3. Good seeing you, man.
0: Appreciate you, brother. God bless you. The best.
1: You bet. His podcast will have USC quarterback on it this week. J-Mac with the news.
2: 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This is the Herdline News.
3: We're definitely going to talk more UCLA tomorrow because the quarterback situation is not that bad. I'll talk more about the backups right tomorrow. But let's stick in L.A., Colin. Obviously, the big one tonight is Dodgers playing in the NLDS, but also Rams hosting the Bills here at SoFi. It's a monster night for Los Angeles sports. Can the Rams stop Josh Allen? I don't know, Colin. He's been dominant over the last nine seasons. Here's Aaron Donald talking about just how tough it is to face Josh Allen.
4: He's a playmaker. I think I got to play him. I think my first time playing him was 2020. I think that was his first like breakout year with him. I'm like, yeah, he's a different type of player. I call him like a futuristic Big Ben, more athletic, you know, hard to tackle, a lot faster, able to move a lot different. So he can hurt you in a lot of different ways. He's not easy to take down. And he's a playmaker. That's all you can say. So you got to find ways to keep him in the box. Make sure when you get your hands on him, make sure you get him down to the ground. Now let him stiff arm, you'll be able to look downfield and throw a touchdown.
1: Well, this is also a gigantic game. Well, first of all, for both teams, because the Rams have lost games they didn't think they'd lose. Same with Buffalo. But the difference is, I think when I watch the Rams, they haven't given me four great quarters of football. They've been very uneven. With the Bills, there have been games like the New England game where I didn't get one great quarter of football. So the Rams have been more consistent. Yeah. This will be a real moment for Joe Brady. So he's a rookie coach. He gets the job. 2-0. They start great, you know, hot. And then you're like, oh, this is the longer he's there, the more uneven it gets. So this feels a little bigger to me for Buffalo. I know McVay can coach. I know the Rams are going to win a lot of games. Here comes New England. What if Buffalo tonight loses and you have a real question whether we let McDermott go? McDermott made the playoffs every year and Kansas City's back. Joe Burrow's now winning games. Ravens Lamar will be back. They're winning with a backup. I feel like it's bigger for Buffalo tonight.
3: Yeah, I mean, the line has gone up here. It was 2.5 earlier in the week, now 3.5. So Buffalo, I would be understanding if they lost. Specifically to Allen. Colin, so I was still kind of a young guy when Big Ben was dominating.
1: Yeah.
3: You know, I was like out of college, and let's just say every Sunday I was not sitting there for 9 hours watching NFL. So I don't remember Big Ben being this dominant. Was he as good as prime Josh Allen?
1: I think Josh is more athletic.
3: Right,
1: I think Aaron
3: that's
1: Donald.
3: That's what I thought.
1: Yeah, I think add about 25% everything to Josh Allen, you get Big Ben. But Big Ben was great.
3: He was great, and, obviously.
1: Yeah, but he, you know, it's funny about Big Ben. Josh Allen tends to move before contact. He'll initiate the run. Big Ben a lot of times would sit in the pocket and just let you hang on him.
3: Right.
1: I mean, he would take the hit and he would just stand there, take it, and a cornerback would be hanging off him and he'd throw it. Whereas Josh will initiate a play. He'll like just take off and run. He didn't want to get hit.
3: Right.
1: So they're, I mean, Big Ben's an all-time athlete at quarterback. Elway is as well. Mahomes. Allen's the best athlete. You know, Lamar Jackson and Allen feel like athletically, there's just never been anything quite like that in their peak.
3: And I bring that up because Josh Allen, of course, there's something going on with his knee. Okay. He only ran twice against the Patriots last week. That's a career low or lowest, I think, in the last like 5 or 6 years for him. And he was limping after that Chargers game in the locker room. There's video of them celebrating, and he's like limping. He's not 100. So if he's not 100%, I definitely like the Rams tonight. Josh Allen doesn't really get blown out, though, right? It's not going to lose by 20.
1: No,
3: That rarely happens. Allen's too good. I'll take the Rams 31-27. Rams by 4.
1: Yeah, if they can block Buffalo's interior, I think I would go 34-27 Rams.
3: Dang, so we're both going favorite and over in prime
1: time. It's one of my picks. I'm 3-1 going into tonight. I have the Rams minus.
3: Little dangerous. All right, hey, let's go back to Sunday Night Football, mostly because I'm still ticked that the Falcons couldn't get a stop against your guy, Snoop Huntley. Listen, Atlanta had this game. They were in control late. I know they were not great all night, but they're up 7 at home.
1: Yeah.
3: You just got to get off the field against a backup quarterback, and Snoop was hella good.
1: Yeah.
3: Colin, what a stat. 11 for 11 on the final drive and on the drive in overtime.
1: Yeah.
3: So they won the coin toss, took the ball, and chewed up, I think, 7.5 minutes or 8 minutes, which was just magnificent. And, of course, Michael Penix gets hurt. Is Jesse Minter on his backup quarterback delivering in Hotlanta.
5: Snoop is just like one of the coolest dudes. He doesn't really get rattled. He just is always the same. And he keeps like such a good demeanor about him, keeps his composure. He said, hey, man, all we're going to do is try and go 1-0 this week. That's what he told me right before the game. And he just did his job, and he did it at a high level. I told the guys last night, like, there's not a locker room in the NFL that has more confidence in their backup quarterback than our guys having Snoop. And so he did a great job. He played really well, played with more and more confidence as the game went on and as the moments got bigger, which is really cool to see. So,
1: yeah, no, I said this last week. I think he's on a short list, top two or three backups. And what's great about him is that, and he said it, we were talking about this on our staff meeting this morning, like all the things you want your backup to be in the road. Just be composed, know the clock, don't turn it over. He gives you that plus. Like, I mean, he's very composed. He doesn't turn it over. He's won his last three starts. He is not as explosive as Lamar Jackson. But my take last week was they look the same. They don't have those pop plays with Hundley. You won't get those 27-yard runs, but the offense doesn't change. I think Baltimore is really smart. They have picked sort of a version of Lamar Jackson as their backup. They don't have a pure pocket guy. Hundley can move, but it's like, I always think because 60 backups play every year, like 60 different quarterbacks play a year. So 30 at minimum. I mean, the Bears have already played three quarterbacks. Choose a backup that mirrors some of what your starter can do. It's not going to be as talented, but like when they went and got Ty Simpson, the Rams drafted him, he's a pocket quarterback that moves better than Stafford, not as good in the pocket as Stafford. But they're trying to get something that, so if you lose your starter for 4 weeks, you don't have to change the offense dramatically. And I watched the Ravens. I mean, they are the Ravens with Lamar or with Snoop. The difference is Lamar gives you three runs a night that Snoop's not going to give you.
3: I thought Declan Doyle called a great game. Yes. The Falcons were blitzing Snoop and he was struggling. And then they just called short dump-offs against the blitz and they worked and hell of a win. Real quick on Michael Penix, Colin. I mean, Michael Penix was freaking awesome.
1: Oh, he was great.
3: How many 3rd and 9, 3rd and 12 was he delivering to Drake London, Kyle Pitts? Penix was outstanding, and then he gets freaking hurt again, man.
1: Does he throw, and I'm not sure, we don't have a stat on this, we should look this up. Does Penix throw the most catchable ball in the league? It feels like nobody drops his stuff. He threw a ball in the end zone that got tipped and it was still caught. His ball is a perfect spiral with enough velocity to get there, but it's like a pillow. It's such a soft, beautiful, looping throw. He throws the prettiest ball in the league.
3: Now, I guess MRI for today on the ribs. I mean, the guy can't stay healthy. Like, it's just a massive bummer. Falcons, they blew one. All right, final story. Let's get back real quick to Patriots, Raiders, and only talking about this blowout because Fernando Mendoza made his NFL debut. I thought he looked fairly good. I mean, again, they're down 30 when he goes in the game, but he moved well. He was making the throws. Look, that's not like a 5-yard dump off. That's down the field. I like it. And there was one scramble that I don't know if we're going to show on the sideline where he faked out. I think this is it right here. Look at this little hiccup there. Bye. And he's running around a safety for extra yards. Kirk Cousins is not doing that.
1: Yeah.
3: And that's why I think they got to get Mendoza out there. Raiders have now lost two in a row. We'll see how much rope they give Cousins.
1: I would start Mendoza. I would go with Mendoza.
3: I'm with you. Here's Mendoza on his debut.
6: It is a good experience to have some regular season snaps to go off, evaluate, get better from. So if in the future I am called upon, I have at least a little bit of experience rather than them. To be called upon in an unexpected moment is always a great trial, and I believe that the support of my teammates helped me lead the drive, but unfortunately we didn't come away with points.
1: What's the Raiders schedule? I don't have it in front of me.
3: I'm too locked in on Rams tonight, but I don't think they're going to start Mendoza.
1: They're going to start Cousins, but my take is, so now you look at the schedule. Okay, now you have Buffalo and then the Rams.
3: That's two losses.
1: Okay, so my take is Jets, Mendoza, first start. I wouldn't want to give him Aaron.
3: By the bye, they'll be done. They're not going to beat Seattle. They're probably not going to Denver and winning. I don't think they beat San Fran. I would guess after the bye, Chargers will be dead. Broncos good. Titans stink. Cardinals are horrible. So maybe after the bye, they just give him the final five games and lead.
1: We should have a new game called the Mendoza line. When does Fernando start? I'm going to go at the Jets.
3: I'll just say that after the bye week, because Kubiak's in love with his guy, Cousins.
1: Right. J-Mac with the news.
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1: 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The Niners have old guys that get beat up. 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So Mike Evans has been dialed in day one with Brock Purdy, completely dialed in. 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What the Niners do really, really well is scheme stuff open. 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And they didn't have an answer for Mike Evans.
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1: Was Indiana looking ahead to Ohio State? Because Indiana put up a clunker against Nebraska. And I think people will naturally go, oh, Ohio State's going to drub Indiana. But, I mean, you can't tell 20-year-old kids not to look ahead. Ohio State is the game of the year for Indiana. And they're absolutely looking ahead to it. And they go to Nebraska, and they were flat. They didn't play. I mean, they came and finally escaped with a win, but they didn't play particularly well. So I think that's going to be a great game. I think Miami and Notre Dame are my top two teams in the country. And then there's a bunch of teams starting with Georgia, Alabama. You know, they're all close. Part of like being on the air for 3 hours a day and having to fill that space. And I've always said, if you do a radio show for 3 hours a day, it's the equivalent of doing. And I've kind of counted the words on this years and years ago. It's about 28 to 30 columns if you were a columnist. And so nobody's going to write 30 great columns a day. And sometimes you got to go on gut and instinct when something happens. And when Mike Evans signed with the Niners, my take was, well, Deebo's always banged up and Pearsall's been banged up and Christian McCaffrey's been banged up and Trent gets banged up and Purdy gets banged up and Kittle gets banged up and this team, Fred Warner gets banged up and Bosa gets banged up and Greenlaw's been hurt. The whole, you just acquired more of really good guy getting older who gets banged up. And that's maybe probably how it turns out, but he has been absolutely sensational. So my gut instinct was another old guy that gets dinged up. Well, he's the best old guy at wide receiver. Number one PFF wide receiver so far. When Brock Purdy targets Mike Evans, his passer rating is 150. And there's another reality that Shanahan loves older players. Why? Because older players are smarter players. Older players also, like Evans, like once he got a taste of winning a Super Bowl with Tom Brady, Mike Evans is like, I got a couple years left. I'm not sitting around to figure out if Todd Bowles is going to work. I want to go win games. So you get a Mike Evans who's totally appreciative. He knows what it takes to win a Super Bowl. He did with Brady. And he wants to get back to winning another Super Bowl. So he's like, I want that team. So veteran players tend to, they're over just making money. They get over themselves. They've been humbled in pro football. Mike Evans has had injuries. He's made his money. He's got his ring. And Shanahan's one of those guys like, you know, he's like, you know, Greg Popovich used to say this in the NBA. The first thing we do before we draft you, we want to know that you can get over yourself. Because every basketball player, 16, 19, basketball is such a pandering, you the man sport where everybody, all the coaches have to walk on eggshells. Some players, I never forget when Carmelo Anthony laughed at the suggestion he was a bench player. Like nobody ever said to him face to face, It's over, bro. You're a bench player. In the NFL, you're reminded that every week at practice. You're, you know, basketball is more about pandering and walking on eggshells. Football's brutally honest. I mean, that's why Ditka just passed away. People love him. He was ruthless. He was brutal. He was tough. Nick Saban documentary. Tough, harsh, honest. The most football-like basketball player ever, because the public loves it, is Michael Jordan. Punched a teammate. Not everybody liked him. Michael played hard every day at practice. That's why a lot of NBA players turn off fans, because it's like load management. I'm getting bummed out what people are saying about me on Twitter. Get over yourself. I just look at football, and where I really missed on Mike Evans was I got too wrapped up in he's old and he gets hurt a lot. And I didn't think enough about, why he's going to work. And why he works is these veteran players who have made their money, they've got a ring, they get the taste of that winning. They don't want to sit around and figure out if their current head coach is going to work. They want to go win again. And here's Matt Hasselbeck earlier on Evans to the Niners.
0: Inning. And I don't think it's a one-way street where Kyle Shanahan loved Mike Evans. I've said this earlier. Mike Evans looked around the league and he said, man, where can I go win a title? I believe in San Fran. I know people pile on San Fran. People don't believe in Brock Purdy, but Mike Evans believed in Brock Purdy. And you can see clearly day one, it has clicked.
1: Yeah. And, the wide receiver has been such a fascinating position for the Niners. You had Brandon Ayuk, they pay him big money and he goes AWOL. And then you have Debo and you pay him big money. He gets banged up and he leaves and they bring him back. And then there's Pearsall, that tragedy where he got shot, survived, and now he's injured. And then they find Juwan Jennings in like the sixth or the seventh round and he becomes like a really big time player. And then he leaves. They have had a very mixed bag at wide receiver, but running back, they got Christian McCaffrey, tight end. They got Kittle. They got Brock Purdy. They got Trent Williams. They got Shanny. But wide receiver's always been kind of an adventure for the 49ers. And they are like it. They may all be limping yesterday by the end of it, but they like what they have. 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
8: What week does Harbaugh go on the hot seat?
9: Everything that could go wrong went wrong. And it's just Justin Herbert. This is the worst he's looked in his career. And I don't know if it's because he's got his mind on other things. And I don't blame him. because I'd have my mind on the solar system too. But it just feels like we're at the point now to where I don't know where they're getting a win. And it's they're in a really, really bad spot. And I don't, Harbaugh doesn't strike me as a guy who's going to make changes on his staff midseason.
10: How are you going to make changes right now?
9: I don't.
10: How? I just, I don't know, man. It's bad. That's as bad is, as bad does.
9: They're the worst team in that division by far.
2: 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And now, Steve Covino.
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11: Can we get a check-in on the Brewers that Covino didn't quite believe in? How are they?
12: Yeah, last check, they are on their way to the NLCS.
11: Okay,
12: yes,
11: 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Dan Byers, you know what? It's going to be good for baseball.
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12: Never believer.
11: The Brewers-Dodger series could very well be one for the ages.
9: I mean, and if the Brewers win,
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11: Now that I said that, it'll probably be a stinker and one of you guys will sweep the other 4-0. 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
28: More shoppers are planning to use AI this year to shop during Black Friday and Cyber Monday sales. A new report from YouGov found planned AI use among likely holiday shoppers more than doubled since last year at 34% planning to use AI. Those planning to use or considering using AI to shop said trying to find the best price is their top reason to use the technology. However, more than half of AI shoppers at 56% are concerned about inaccurate or outdated information. Nearly 8 in 10 Americans blame the Trump administration for rising costs of living. A new Reuters survey found that 78% of Americans, including 64% of Republicans and 95% of Democrats, believe at least some of the responsibility for rising prices is on the White House. This is President Trump's approval rating plummets amid the ongoing war in Iran, which has surged global energy prices, and his administration's move to hike tariffs on trading partners, including Canada. Consumer sentiment hit a 5-month low in October. Matt Mattinson has more.
29: The University of Michigan's early reading for the month edged lower on concerns over high prices and worries about the economy. The survey noted a steep drop in sentiment among lower-income consumers as frustration over the cost of living continues to rise. Both short- and long-term inflation expectations increased to their highest levels since May. I'm Matt Mattinson.
28: Starbucks is reported to be considering a potential takeover of Chipotle Mexican Grill. That's according to the Financial Times, which says the coffee giant recently worked with advisors on a proposed effort to unite the two chains.
30: Starbucks buying Chipotle would basically create the third or fourth largest restaurant company in the world.
28: Jonathan Mays, editor-in-chief of Restaurant Business Magazine, says such a deal would reunite Starbucks CEO Brian Niccol with the burrito chain that he headed for 6 years. The financial team says a merger would create a company that had almost $50 billion in combined sales last year. With your consumer and business news, I'm Chris Caraggio.
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3: Punishment handed down on Monday by the National Football League. 49ers linebacker Dre Greenlaw has been suspended one game without pay for unsportsmanlike conduct. He headbutted Seahawks linebacker Ernest Jones IV on Sunday during a game. According to Ian Rappaport, Dre Greenlaw is appealing the decision. Reports indicate the Packers are not anticipating to have star pass rusher Micah Parsons back at practice this week as Green Bay prepares to take on the Cowboys for Sunday Night Football. Eagles running back Will Shipley suffered a partial tear of his plantar fascia. He's potentially out for a few weeks. Michigan head coach Kyle Whittingham spoke with the media on Monday, said the Wolverines are sticking with quarterback Bryce Underwood as their starter as they take on Penn State on Saturday. The Atlanta Dream will face the Golden State Valkyries in the WNBA Finals, but they still don't really have a proper home for their finals games. Their current arena only holds 3,500 fans. They're trying to get a larger venue.
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10: At Kroger Field,
11: you're
10: sitting on my good friend,
11: $1.
12: 7-9 day.
10: Well, I left at halftime.
12: Oh, well, that's... It's not exactly the same. I mean, I left before the... Yeah. The halftime, the game wasn't over.
10: Yeah, Yoga Girl and I were supposed to go to the game together. Tickets didn't work out. She was watching it by herself. I said, I'm going to go home and watch the second half with her. I felt bad.
12: That's like you couldn't get in? You don't have enough pull, Ryan Lemon, to get in the game?
10: Not for that. I got my press pass. I couldn't get her in.
12: So, I mean, you went to the game.
10: Yeah.
12: And just left her at home.
10: Yes. That's
12: but
10: why.
12: Tickets fell through. You said, I'm still going. You just sit here.
10: Yes. That's why I left at halftime to go
12: Boyfriend
10: watch the second half
12: of the
10: with her.
12: Year.
13: Yeah, he is.
10: That's why I left to
13: When's
10: go watch
13: day?
10: The rest of the game with her. I felt bad. She's at home watching
12: so
10: by herself.
12: The fact that you only went to the first half means it's good.
10: Correct.
12: Okay.
10: Yeah, because we were already out there.
12: I don't know if that's true, though.
10: We were already out there doing the pregame show, so I just stayed, you know, got the free meal.
12: Let her stay by herself.
10: Yeah.
12: Give her some me time.
10: But then when I show up at the end of the third quarter, she's like, oh, you're so sweet. You came to watch the game with me. I scored a lot of brownie points by coming back to see her.
12: Okay. Yeah. Well, she kept her expectations low.
10: She did.
12: And then you exceeded them.
10: Yeah, yeah.
12: Okay. Well, that's good.
14: You made sure she was real lonely during the first half. So when
12: yeah,
14: you showed
12: exactly.
14: up.
10: So it really makes an impact.
12: Well, I mean, we could talk about the details of the game. It was a back and forth chess match between two of the smartest coaches, I think, in college football. And I think ours outsmarted theirs. I think we got in Lane's head.
10: Yeah.
12: I do.
10: There's no doubt.
12: I think we got in Lane's head. I think the combination, there are a few moments, I think his head cracked when we scored at halftime. He did not think he got in. I mean, he got in. You could argue that they could forward progress at some point was stopped, but they didn't blow it dead.
14: I can't argue it. I support officiating. Anyone listening to this show knows we're
12: big on officials.
14: They got tough jobs, guys. Let's not criticize them.
12: We're big on officials.
14: So I think the right thing was happening.
12: Did you see Lane whined about that yesterday?
10: Oh, my goodness.
12: He put out a quote where he said, you know, the ref said to me, we just can't do it right now. There's too much at stake. First of all, I don't believe a ref said that. But if a ref said that, that ref should smack Lane in the face. That was supposed to be an inside conversation.
14: Yeah, that was us.
12: That was just us.
14: I don't believe it, though.
10: I don't believe he said that.
12: You don't believe he said you think he's just making it up?
10: I think Lane is 100% making that up.
14: If I'm a ref, I don't owe you anything.
12: Yeah.
14: I'm not going to be like, hey, man, the moment got to me. No, I wouldn't say that. Like, I made
12: well, because it'll
14: made.
12: Get used against you. Yeah.
10: What ref would say that knowing that would probably, he'd lose his job?
12: So I think that got in his head. My mom was here yesterday, and she said every time that they showed that Lane Kiffin, he was either yelling or looking miserable. And he kind of was.
10: Yes, he was.
12: He either had a snarl on his face like he was smelling a fart, or he was whining. He said, well, as he said, you know, for somebody who's such an alpha, oh, I can do whatever I want. And then he's just like that.
13: Is he an alpha, though? He's doing hot yoga. How alpha is that?
12: Well, that's true. I think he thinks he's an alpha because he's going out and getting all these women, and he's like, I do what I want. But you're right. He is sort of an emotional. He is doing hot yoga.
13: Yeah.
12: The
13: timeout chess match between Will Stein.
12: Well, I want to get to that.
10: Yeah,
12: that was great. So I think the second thing that broke his brain was him deciding to punt.
10: No doubt.
12: Lane Kiffin does not punt there.
10: I was shocked.
12: Lane Kiffin does not punt there. And if I'm him, I was sitting there thinking he needs to go for it. Because even if we get the ball at the 50, our kicker can't make anything. Right? So he's probably good. Now, in his mind, he was probably thinking, the only thing that kills me here is a touchdown. And if I give him to it at the 50, maybe they score a touchdown. But the old Lane Kiffin goes for it, Drew. And I think he didn't go for it because I think he was worried that Stein would go and score. And I think they broke his brain.
14: Yeah, I have questions about Lane as a head coach, but he's a great offensive coordinator. And I thought that guy has a play to get 1 yard. Of all people, some guy likes to gamble. He should be able to go out and convert a 4th-and-1 with this roster, and he's surrendered.
12: And the game's over. The game is over if he gets it.
10: Because earlier in the game, they ran a couple of those trick plays, you know, the halfback pass and then reverse. But I think you were exactly right. I think Will Stein got in his head enough where he chickened out and punted it away.
12: I was thinking
13: by the time they get back to within field goal range, it will be such a long kick, and this kicker's been struggling. He's going to miss it. We're going to win the game.
12: That's probably what he thought. Yep. But again, I think if you're a coach, you have to sit there and think, well, what do their fans want me to do? I need to do the opposite. And I wanted him to punt. I didn't want him to go for it because I thought they'd get it.
10: Yes.
14: Yeah, you paid Sam Leavitt, a scrambling quarterback. You have an offensive mind as your head coach. You have talent everywhere. And you're like,
12: he's gonna regret
14: that. We can't go get a yard.
12: He's going to regret that because I actually do think they probably would have gotten it. And he didn't.
10: And so then they win the game. They get it. They win the game.
12: Then as we're driving down there, Shannon, I can't even enjoy the drive. I'm just thinking this poor kicker. This poor kicker. He's going to miss another one.
13: Yeah.
12: He's going to miss. And I'm thinking, my friend Miles Butler tells the story about he missed the A&M kick and all the stuff that happened to him, including it got so bad a girl matched with him on Tinder just to tell him how bad he was missing the kick.
14: Oh, no.
13: That's an all-time troll move. I respect it.
12: She matched him, and he was like, all right, well, here's a good thing to check. And then she got on there and goes, "How are you the guy that missed that kick?" And just absolutely.
14: He probably thought, well, this app is safe. I'm not getting on Twitter or anything else, but I can at least check out this app.
12: So I'm thinking now times that by three with Zuagi.
10: No doubt.
12: But then he makes it. Got to give him a lot of – I mean, I obviously missed it. We could have conversations about whether that guy should be the kicker long term. But a lot of guts to make that. And he made it right down the middle. No problem.
14: And I liked the coaching of lifting his chin up after he missed two. Like, we're good. Don't sweat it. What is it? One. Next play.
12: Yeah, one. Next play. One.
10: Yeah, you could read his lips. Coach Stein said, "You're a baller, man. Keep your head up."
14: We'll never know, but I bet that really helped clear his brain.
12: I bet it did, too.
10: No doubt.
12: I bet it did, too. I'd love to have had a camera just on him as he's realizing this is going to come down to me. Shannon, I would have crawled into a hole. I mean, we'll remember that kid's name forever.
10: Yep.
12: Right? Like everybody's going to remember Zuagi. Better or worse, like forever.
10: How many of us were about to throw up when he walked out there for that third attempt?
12: And then they
10: attempt.
12: Called timeout.
13: Yeah. Made him think about it a little bit.
12: And I was
13: longer.
12: Like, "You're being mean, Lane." Just let him kick it.
13: He really was a heel. He was such a heel.
12: And I was like, "Well, just let him kick. Stop it."
13: You know, when you're a kicker, though, a lot of times it feels like you're barely on the team. You don't really practice with the rest of the team.
12: Yes.
13: Nobody really cares about you until they really need you. And then if you miss it, they really hate you.
12: And then there's this whole thing about don't talk to him.
13: Right.
12: So they just show him. He's just standing there by himself.
13: He's the loudest guy in the entire stadium.
12: Oh, my gosh. Yeah. Poor kid. All right, so he makes the kick. Then we go to overtime. As soon as we win the toss, everyone knows.
10: We're going for two.
12: We're going for two. Like, my immediate thing is, all right, well, we're going for two. I think LSU would have scored the next 10 times they had the ball, just the way it was going. So then it was like, all right, well, we scored. Darby, what a catch. It's kind of gotten lost, but he fought for 10 extra yards.
14: He's so good.
12: He's so good.
14: That little dude was dragging people on.
12: I mean, he was just absolutely dragging people down the thing. Baxter scores, and then it comes time for the two-point conversion. The back and forth chess, Shannon, with those guys.
13: Yeah.
12: I mean, they both, so again, this is where he out-coached him. They both were trying to outsmart each other.
10: Sure.
12: And Stein was smarter because he puts those guys out there. And I assume they're trying to draw them offsides. I like, we're not running this play with Willie Rodriguez and three dudes. And I think Lane probably knew that. But there came a point that, like, Stein, he was like, maybe this dude has something on me.
10: Yeah.
12: I can't risk it. That's, I think, what happened, Drew. I think he was like, I don't think they're running this. Maybe that dude has something. And then he called timeout.
10: A little glimpse of doubt in his brain. He called timeout.
12: And once he called timeout, okay, now Stein knows they can try to draw him off sides, and then they can call timeout. Didn't end up working. But now, you know, Lane's like, well, I thought he was going to do this, and then they did this, and now we're doing this. And then they come out in that spread thing, and I don't know anything about football, but I always look for whoever's going to cover the quarterback. I was like, they don't have anybody on the quarterback.
10: Wide open.
12: And then he just walks in.
10: And that wasn't the play they called, and right?
12: Stein says that's not what they called.
14: If you just look at their defense, I mean, their linebacker number 6 has his arms in the air. He doesn't know where he's supposed to be.
12: And they don't have a timeout because they've already used it.
14: He did nothing. He was just

0: Yesterday was a setback. I just sat and read, watched videos like all day. I couldn't stop.
1: That's it. All those
0: reaction videos.
1: Yes.
0: And everything. I couldn't stop. I couldn't stop finding stuff because it was so fun and awesome. And like, we're going to do Cover Zero. The games didn't get a lot of attention. I was watching videos. Mario with his tank top on campus, being like, "What up, bro?" Doing his thing.
2: What was that Pat McAfee look you had going on there? The black tank top.
0: I didn't know what was happening.
1: On top of a roof at one point.
0: Yeah, I mean, where Mario's on a roof?
2: When I got home pretty late, everybody went to bed. I said, "I'm going to sit on the porch," because I didn't get to do a lot of scrolling on Twitter. I'm not kidding you. I saw the sun come up. I got in bed at 5:30 on Sunday morning.
0: How could you not?
2: And I got up at 7:30, and I didn't care.
0: And like things that wouldn't care about. It's like mother. Well, we'll talk about some of these. The father's daughter reaction. There was just so much. We're still going to do some more. I'm going to take your calls. The phone lines are already full. I'll get to you, I promise. But we got more to talk about. We'll be right back.
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7: Heading out this afternoon, watch for delays coming in through Oldham County and Henry County because of construction. After coming in on 71 southbound between Pendleton and LaGrange, watch for delays there. Then we have a crash you're trying to clear up on 65 southbound near Henryville. Also watch for other problem spots, including your crash at 9th and Cawthorn at South Hurstman Parkway and Watburn Lane. And over on the Waterston eastbound at 64 in the East End, an accident. I'm Bobby Ellis from the Total Traffic Center.
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16: Beautiful weather on this Monday afternoon. Lower 80s, lots of sunshine, mid-60s tonight. A summer feel tomorrow, upper 80s with mostly sunny skies. That's your forecast. I'm WLKY Chief Meteorologist Jay Cardosi.
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0: Straight now times for more to Willie news Rodriguez.
1: So we keep saying Will Stein. We got to get Joe Sloan on.
0: Yeah, I mean, I say Will Stein. Joe Sloan's calling a lot of these plays. Right. So, yes. But we ran the same play three straight times. Got 10 yards every time.
1: That's one of those things where you go, well, they're not going to run it a third time.
2: They run it a fourth time. Yeah. There was one other thing. It's easy to do in hindsight, but I thought Lane was going to go for two.

0: who to start over Tom.
1: Because everybody knows Will. Yeah. There's no doubt Will's going
2: for
1: two.
2: It's a great question whether you should. I still don't think you can, because then all they have to do is kick. Now, again, you might say, well, our kicker was like shanking it all way, so maybe you... Yeah,
3: they still score a touchdown, you know, the 2-point conversion or the touchdown, you know, in overtime.
2: Yes, no, you're right.
3: Yeah.
2: I think it would be awful. You'd have to have big cojones to go for two to start.
1: Well, it also goes back to me with the 4th and 1. You're Lane Kiffin with LSU. Can you not get 2 yards?
2: Yep. One person writes on Matt on House of Blue. We said that if Zuagi makes the second kick, the little short one, then LSU probably just milks the clock and kicks a field goal at the end. Might be true. Might have worked out the only way it could have worked out to win.
1: I saw that theory too. Didn't cross my mind at all in the moment, but looking back, it could have played out a different way.
4: Yeah, because it was still, how many, it was like 3 minutes on the clock?
2: Yes. One person writes, Matt, I'm not going to say anything. I'm not saying, I'm just saying. Lane sure did have to scratch a lot. I noticed that.
1: It's those yoga mats.
2: I'm just saying.
1: We set them up.
2: Let's make sure we clean.
1: Sterling's yoga has been talking their trash too. I appreciate that online. They're saying,
2: to you?
1: Well, just kind of general. They're posting like they like tired him out. You know, we brought him in here and trapped him and talked trash. Yeah. And
2: just clean the equipment.
1: They're leaning into it. Definitely.
2: Clean the equipment. Actually, I saw there was a lot of, there's just a lot going on.
1: That cameraman knew he got him too.
2: He did get him. It was pretty,
3: What was that old sponsor we had? He needed some of that.
2: Yeah. Nut dust.
1: Nut dust. I don't know. I think he needed something prescribed.
2: Antibiotic. 859-280-2287. So, all right. So I have a list of like post-game fun things.
4: Okay.
2: All right. Let's start with the entrance. This is, I guess, pregame.
4: Yeah.
2: So awesome.
4: Great.
2: I'm putting my vote in for Jesus Walks needs to be the walk inside song. I don't know if other teams do it. Do other teams do it?
1: I mean, it's probably out there somewhere, but it's not like a sign to a school.
2: I
1: like
2: love
1: associate
2: it.
1: With them.
2: Don't. Like that one. Okay. I got my own Kanye problems, but whatever. I'll put them aside because that's a good beat.
1: And we
2: did it in like 07, yeah,
1: 07
2: right?
1: Came out to it. That's
2: we
1: what
2: came
1: it was.
2: Out to it, was it in 07, nod. And it was a good nod. I kind of liked it. I thought that was the best one that kind of, because they're marching in, and when you do that, don't. I liked it. Then when Rich Brooks came on the screen, I guess they didn't show this on TV, but in person, place lost it.
4: Yes.
2: Maybe the loudest pop outside the end of the whole game.
4: Because he was off to the side. He kind of just jumped in and gave Will Stein a hug as they're walking. The place went crazy.
2: They've been working on it. How do we do this entrance? I think that was the perfect one. It's just the right amount of time walking. It's the right time to get the person to join. It's the right music. That is, I think, if I'm in charge, I think that's our thing.
1: I wanted him holding the boombox above his head. Didn't get that, but still awesome to see Rich Brooks be
2: and
1: a part of that.
2: Grove Street between the 3rd and 4th quarter. I wasn't there, but looked like it was awesome.
1: They have a new like 4th quarter intro to get fans going, and it is great. They've gotten so much better.
2: But Grove Street's part of it, right?
1: Keeping the energy up in Kroger Field.
2: Good. So all of that, again, we work on it together as a group. I think we should Jesus walk every time. I thought that was good. Second, after the game, Mario rushing the field. So awesome.
4: That was
2: Mario at his best. Losing his mind, screaming. Did not stop to see that guy that fell down. Just kept going. You did not care that a guy fell down, Mario. He fell. How do you mean you didn't see it? It's on your video. I saw it. He fell
4: right
2: in front of you, and you did not stop. But that looks so hectic and amazing.
1: Have we heard? Is that guy okay? That was a tough fall.
2: It was a tough fall, but let me talk about falls here. Yeah. Like, okay. I thought that, Ryan, captured the intensity of the storm field so good.
4: It made us feel like we were right there watching so Mario's great. Video.
2: Everything you got the best one. I looked for him all day, and other people had him, but Mario had the best one. That was the best one that I saw.
1: Because you got to do the run.
2: He did the run with him. Okay. Next, I talked to somebody who would know that is in Lexington, University of Kentucky, like medical services. 8 people, Shannon, either broke or sprained something coming off the top.
3: Well, hey, you know, I think
2: nobody seriously, but 8 people had to get treatment. That's a longer drop than people think.
4: I think if you remember when we rushed the floor at the Florida game, Nicole Key, Dane's mom, cracked her tailbone coming on the field.
2: You got to be like the student section is lower than the other section.
4: Yeah.
2: But if you're in the old people section, that's a long drop. And I may have had somebody send me a video of, and I didn't post it because these people are sweet. But old people trying to get down from the top to get on the field, Shannon, yeah. I could have sold this footage.
3: They need it like a ladder or like a rope or something.
2: The footage of people going, all right, honey, I've got you. One foot over. Next one over. Now lower. I've got you. Like that. Like it is, first of all, it's sweet, but it is, Drew, really funny.
1: Yeah. And there's a lot of people my age and a little older that remember 07 and you think you have that 07 body.
2: Yep. You do not.
1: So maybe you did the same form getting down as you did 20 years ago and the old legs weren't working like they used to.
2: And in the ESPN footage of people storming, do you see the guy planting himself? That's in the student section.
4: Everybody keeps asking.
1: I was worried about
2: that. That dude took a fall.
4: It was a face plant. From up high, bam, straight down.
1: He broke his fall with his chin. His arms were behind him.
4: That guy's got to have a headache this morning.
2: There's no way that guy didn't get a smack. But apparently no serious injuries. But I'm telling you, I wish there were more videos of people trying to get down. Because that is a big thing.
4: It is. It,
2: you know, when I walk, it's taller than me.
4: Yeah.
2: I mean, it's 9 or 10 feet. We'll take a break. Do more after this.
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5: Rolling out this afternoon, watch for a crash working on the Waterson eastbound at I-64 in the East End. And then we have another crash on the ramp from Fern Valley Road to 65 southbound. Otherwise, 65 north and southbound, a little crowded through Hospital Curve in that construction area. 64 westbound, you're in good shape across Sherman Menton Bridge. And no problems right now if you're heading north or southbound on the Snyder around 64, 71 in the East End tunnels. I'm Bobby Yellis from the Total Traffic Center.
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5: Rolling out this afternoon, watch for a crash working on the Waterson eastbound at I-64 in the East End. And then we have another crash on the ramp from Fern Valley Road to 65 southbound. Otherwise, 65 north and southbound, a little crowded through Hospital Curve in that construction area. 64 westbound, you're in good shape across Sherman Menton Bridge. And no problems right now if you're heading north or southbound on the Snyder around 64, 71 in the East End tunnels. I'm Bobby Yellis from the Total Traffic Center.
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2: And the basketball team was losing their minds. I want to talk more about that in the second hour. But everyone is moving like this. And then he shows Rich Brooks, and like people are going absolutely insane. I'm for this intro. It's perfect. It's perfect for a walk-off because it's like marching. You know? I love it.
4: We've said, you know, something needs to happen naturally for us to kind of adapt.
2: That was it for me.
4: That was a good one.
2: All right, cut. Let's go for a few more things. First of all, everybody's pictures. Loved it. The father and the daughter recreating what they did in 07 and doing it again. Brilliant. First of all, I don't have a daughter, but I think everybody that has a daughter probably cried.
1: I have a daughter. I didn't cry. I should have cried. But I
2: she's
1: felt
2: not
1: it.
2: Old enough, but you will.
1: Yeah. Oh, we'll recreate that when we beat LSU in 20 years.
2: And that's how in the world, Shannon, did they get the picture? Like above?
3: Right? Yeah. Over to somebody.
2: Who took that picture?
1: I actually spent like 20 minutes trying to think of how that could have happened, and I still don't have an answer.
2: Because the original one was on the TV broadcast, apparently. So I don't know how they recreated it, but kudos to them for doing it. Because it was awesome. That picture has become like one of my top 10 most viral posts ever.
4: It's everywhere.
2: And so that was cool. I also love the picture that I put up of the little girl on her dad's shoulders with the flag. That's a great picture.
4: Again, another father-daughter probably.
2: Father-daughter. For some reason, the father-daughter thing. It was big on this one. Pictures there. Like, I have pictures all over the internet. They're great. The kid, Shannon, that did the scuba thing. Yeah. I didn't even know that was a thing. But I don't know who that. That kid's got some sauce. Yeah.
4: I didn't know what the scuba was, but Drew says he thinks he's been to our show, maybe.
1: I recognize that kid. Either he's been on TV before, or he's been at the bar or remote, but the moment he popped up, because I remember he's got a little swag to him.
2: And the way that they filmed it, where Lane Kiffin was on, and then they went to the kid, and he was doing that, was so brilliant.
1: And then he flexes.
2: And he's like, that was whoever you are, kid, go get him. Amen. I loved it. Loved that kid. He was awesome. Okay, the songs on the field.
4: Yeah.
2: DJ War and Peace.
1: That's my guy.
2: What a perfect set of songs. Okay, because you do, first of all, they do Grove Street right after Will Stein's interview.
4: Perfect.
2: What a shot. Because when it gets to the chorus, all the students around Will Stein lose their minds.
4: While he's hugging his wife right in the middle.
2: He's hugging his wife and doing the interview. I'm going to say, they showed that on the regular broadcast. I'm going to say again, go on ESPN Plus and watch the end of the game on the Skycast. There's no announcer sound, and it's just the in-stadium feed as they run onto the field. It's brilliant. The shots are brilliant. They use a few of them on the regular broadcast, but this is just, that's all it is. But the shot on ESPN with the camera above them, that's the best shot in college football this year, isn't it?
1: Even if that wasn't my team, I would be like, that is the cool. ESPN gets all the credit for setting that up and make it happen. They kiss, and then it starts zooming, and then there's the guy with, like, the Legion of Doom spike shoulder pads behind him, and he's got his arms up.
2: It was so good. Like, that was what makes college sports great, and it was our team. Like, that shot, and with the students all around him, it was awesome. So then they'd go to that, and then they go to da-da-da-da-da-da-da-da. And then you finish with that all Yorn. Again, I don't know if War and Peace was thinking about it, but it was, you know, I don't know if that song would work anywhere else in the country, but it works here.
4: Yep.
2: Because everybody knows it. And when everyone sings the chorus, that video is great. I have that one on my social media. That video was amazing.
1: Did you see Tyler posted a picture that he was there?
2: So CJ Kane, who's in Tyler's band, he texted me that night. I just posted the picture of everyone singing it. He said they had a concert that when they got off stage, they went backstage, saw Kentucky won because it was during the concert, and somebody played them that video. And he was like, the entire Tyler and all his band, like, kind of got emotional.
4: Wow.
2: At the fact that everybody was sitting there singing it, which, if you think about it, would be emotional.
4: It would be. That's so, like, my song.
2: That was Tyler Childers and his band were like, that was really, you know, crazy.
1: And that was awesome, but if you had said they're going to do that song, I would have wondered if everybody would participate. But it looked like the whole field was singing.
2: That was beautiful. All right.
1: Also, so, Warren, when they stormed the field, I think they were playing Colin Baton Rouge, right?
2: And then they played Colin Baton Rouge, yes.
1: I think he went to that first.
2: Another great one. Play Colin Baton Rouge is an awesome thing. All right, so a few more things. I know I've just got a whole big list of stuff. The Power K couldn't have worked better.
4: No, it was perfect.
2: Those uniforms, should that just be our uniforms?
4: Yes.
1: Absolutely. Make that the brand. For all the people that said it's cursed, well, you know what? We broke the curse.
2: Exactly.
1: It's over. Let's move on. Let's make it a permanent. I hope on Saturday they got the away version.
2: Should just be the uniform. That looks so good. Night. Like, that looks so good.
1: I was so disappointed when basketball wore the denim, had a memorable game. 100% of people loved it and then didn't bring them away. I hope football says,
4: embrace it, man.
1: Maybe not every game because they got these themes, but don't just put those back in the closet.
4: Yeah, for special games, bring it out like you did this past Saturday.
2: I loved it. And I think even people who might have been like, I don't know. I don't know how you couldn't have loved how it looked.
1: And they just look clean.
2: They just look clean. That's exactly right. That's the language, Mario. Clean. That's what the kids say. They looked clean. Okay, now, post-game videos. I'm in my late 40s. I don't need to be sitting there doing what I'm doing on these videos, watching. There's that video that UK puts out of all the players doing the jerk. All right, now, I think that song came out in 2009. That's a period of my life where I really wasn't following trends.
4: Yeah.
2: Kind of pre-social media. I didn't go out to the clubs. So, like, I didn't know what was going on. So, I don't really know that I...

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5: Good afternoon, everyone. At this point, not a bad ride. We have accidents wrapping up at Hurstburn Parkway and Watburn and also 9th and Cawthorn. Also, we have a crash reported 65 southbound down around Fern Valley Road. If you're coming in on 71 southbound past Pendleton, things are a little busy there due to construction and still clearing up an earlier accident on 65 southbound. This is up near Henryville. I'm Bobby Ellis from the Total Traffic Center.
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0: they did this video of the players dancing.
1: Right.
0: I'm all in on Kenny Darby.
1: He was the best.
0: Some of the players could dance, some couldn't. Kenny Darby was the best. His face.
1: He really got into it.
0: But I couldn't tell. I don't know. The beginning of it didn't look like the dance everyone else was
1: he really
0: doing.
1: Doing the dance?
0: I don't know what he was doing, but I liked it. And then number nine, who I later found out was our future quarterback, Matt Pontowski.
2: Yeah, Cincinnati Red for you.
0: Now, that kid has no rhythm.
3: But he's got a good fastball.
0: I hope so, because he certainly doesn't have rhythm. I've lost faith in him escaping the pocket with that rhythm. But here's the bad part. I watched it so much, Mario, I was like, well, I think I can do that.
3: Uh-oh. Well, let's see it. Come on.
0: Well, so here's what I've decided.
3: Yeah.
0: Ryan, I need you to agree to this.
1: Okay.
0: If we win at Oklahoma.
1: We'll do it.
0: We're going to jerk.
1: Gotcha. I need to learn the jerk before I can jerk.
0: All right. No, well, you got to learn it so that I can do it now.
1: You've already got it down, the moves.
0: Kind of. I'm not going to say it looks great.
1: But we're jerking if they win.
2: You have the concepts of a jerk.
0: I have the concepts of a jerk.
1: Okay.
0: To quote the president.
2: You got time to polish it up before Saturday.
0: So, Mario, don't you support this? Yeah. Because I feel like, I probably watched that video 15 times.
1: What's it?
0: I don't know why it makes me laugh so much, but that's the look on the players' faces. A couple of the coaches are in on it.
1: It expresses pure happiness.
0: It's pure joy. I think that's part of what makes it good.
2: The dance I'm doing if we beat Oklahoma is the one Darby did on the field, not in the jerk video.
1: Oh, yeah, that's a good dance.
0: My body can't take that.
2: I don't even know what was going on there.
1: What was that?
0: My body will break in half if I try to do what Kenny Darby did on the... That is a 19-year-old body to be able to do that.
1: No doubt.
0: Oh, my goodness. There was so much. There were things going in every direction.
1: And yet, like you said earlier in the show, people, we may forget his catch and run and drive into the goal line there in overtime to get us that touchdown.
0: All right. Still have a lot more stuff. I do want to take a couple calls here, but... 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Before I go to the phones, can we talk about the call to the post-game show with the guy who stole the basketball?
1: I heard that.
0: Top five KSR call of all time.
1: No doubt.
0: I'm going to play it on Matt and Myron today.
1: Are you?
0: Yeah. The nation needs to hear that call. All right. The fact that he basically stole LSU's basketball.
1: Did he dunk too and then
0: allegedly.
1: Stole it? Allegedly dunked.
0: Well, someone dunked. I don't know who that was. There's a video of them Love dunking. That. That's a great video too of them dunking on the goal and all the LSU managers going crazy.
1: Yeah.
0: Great video. But the fact they stole the basketball that the LSU players used to dunk, allegedly, and took it back to Bullitt County.
3: I'll let you know if I see it.
0: That's so Bullitt County.
3: Yeah.
0: Took it back, and then the dude's friend in the background going, I told him I was going to take it. Maybe my favorite call. I mean, I love it so much, Drew.
2: I love it, too. You know, LSU, they'll be fine. They get another basketball. Some stuff, we don't want to go too far, but this is harmless enough that we can celebrate it. And that's a souvenir he'll probably keep on his shelf forever.
0: Yeah, he should keep that.
1: And the video catches just a glimpse of the fear in the student manager's eyes, too. You see it for just a minute, like, oh, no, we're stuck out here. We got to get all this crap off the field.
0: Well, that's what you get for bringing a goal.
1: That's right.
2: Remember, allegedly.
0: And he warned them. He told them in the first quarter.
2: Remember, allegedly, in 2007, I took something from the LSU bench, and when we beat them 4 years ago, I went and put it back.
0: That was nice. He can go put them back.
2: There you go. I just wanted to hold it for 15 years.
0: He can go put it back 15 years. Great call from those two. And when he goes, we're taking it down to Bluegrass Parkway.
1: Stealing it to Bullitt County.
0: The nation needs to hear Bullitt County tonight.
1: Yeah.
2: Did you see somebody got a big souvenir from the field right at the logo?
0: But they get
2: like cut out the turf. This isn't grass where we can water it and put it back.
0: It's cut out the turf?
2: At the Power K.
1: Oh,
0: you don't want to do that.
2: Hopefully the grounds crew has some extra turf in the back, but this isn't grass where we can just patch that back up by Saturday.
0: That's just vandalism. All right, well.
1: I got one more picture I want to talk about.
0: Mm-hmm.
1: The picture of Will Stein's son wearing that Power K sweatshirt that Will Stein wore when he was a kid.
0: Awesome.
1: Awesome.
0: Awesome picture.
1: K kind of pulls at your heartstrings. Do you see that?
0: Chris Tomlin at one point tweeted the game. Does anybody know where Will Stein went to? Who Will Stein was a fan of when he was a kid? Because they do say it a lot, yeah. But I love it.
2: I think they have to overdo it to just really shut up Louisville. Like, we wanted to make sure that you aren't claiming him.
0: Yes. All right, Corey is in Louisville. Go, Corey.
4: Hey, boys, I know people have been talking about hold times, but, you know, Shannon says, KSR, what's your name? And I say, operator, put me on through. We send Lane Kiffin back to Baton Rouge. Hot yoga and 20-year-old dimes ain't enough to get a win this time. Am I right?
0: You're right. You are right. That was not.
4: I had to fly to Arizona for work on Saturday. Was supposed to land a couple hours before kickoff. Got delayed, of course. First thing I hear when I hit the tarmac is the C.J. Baxter run. Make it to my hotel for halftime. As soon as I come in the bar, I meet a guy from Virgie and I meet a guy from Ashland, and just an all-time moment because I'm from Belfry. So we got some Eastern Kentucky boys in Arizona cheering the Cats on. All-time win, all-time great. Big Blue Nation, nationwide. Love it, boys.
0: Appreciate the call. What are the odds of getting Virgie, Al Ashland, and Belfry at a bar in Arizona? That's long odds, I would think, to get.
1: That's the next Tyler Childers song.
2: The beginning of a friendship. Like, I hope they watch more games together when they get back.
0: I walked to a bar in Phoenix. And then that's a
1: Tyler Childers song.
0: That is a Tyler Childers song. Lynn, go ahead, Lynn.
5: Hi, guys. It's the lady from New York. I'm calling because I have an update on Alex Afari, and I wanted somebody called the pre-show, and they said something about what's going on with Alex Afari, and so I wanted to let you guys know what I have on
0: what's going on with him. What is it?
5: Sure. So he's got a hearing on Wednesday, and his family called me, and they asked me if I could encourage some members of the Kentucky family to join him at his court hearing with Judge Edwards at 10 o'clock at Jefferson.
0: So his family wants people to go to Jefferson District, or I guess Circuit Court?
5: Yes, they do. They want to see if some people want to attend to show support for Alex.
0: Okay. All right. Well, there you go. 10 a.m. in Jefferson County Circuit Court.
5: Yes, that is it. Right. That is correct.
0: All right. Well, thank you, Lynn. I appreciate it.
5: Oh, you're welcome.
0: There you go. It'd be like a pep rally.
2: Let's get the Jesus Walks out. Let's just go.
0: Boom. Yeah.
1: We got to keep that. It was a tip of the cap to 2007, but keep it.
0: I agree. Retired ref, go ahead.
6: Matt, three quick things. I don't know if anybody had YouTube, but mine went out during the overtime, so I had to get on my phone and type in WLAP to listen to Tom Leach call it to find out that we beat him in overtime. That was my excitement. Then I got
0: it went out for you between the touchdown and the 2-point conversion.
6: It went out.
0: Looks like it went out again. John, I have to tell you, retired ref, I think this is a your problem in terms. You might want to go check with your internet company.
6: Okay, sorry. But we need a contest for a song because Jeff Pecoro and Larry Glover was talking about that.
0: And I love Larry Glover. They need to have no part of picking the song. I love them, but they're we need to let younger people pick the song. And I think we just did. Did you not like the Jesus Walks?
6: Well, yes. I thought, is that going to be Kentucky's theme song from now on? We need a theme song.
0: I think it's their walkout song. I think it's their walkout song. I'm a big believer that you can't have a vote to have a song. You can't do it. It's got to come natural.
1: Yep.
0: The two best things we've done in recent years, I appreciate the call, which was the Grove Street thing. And now this thing, it came naturally. It was just the moment,
1: right?
0: Hits the music at the right time, gets an emotion that then sticks with you. As Clint Black said, ain't it funny how a melody can bring back a memory, Shannon?
7: That's right. Yep.
0: Take you to another place and time, complete your state of mind.
7: That's right. Yeah. Look at you.
0: And that's kind of what happens. And you can't create that. It just has to happen.
7: I think Clint Black, a couple of people that have
0: that's a lot right. Clint Black said it. Yeah. Waka Flocka said it. That's now right. New Boys have said it. Like there's like all
2: Kanye.
0: Yeah. Like that's what we have to do.
1: I did not have quoting Clint Black on my bingo card today. My KSR
0: but
1: bingo
0: that
1: card.
0: Fits, doesn't
1: it does. It?
0: It
1: does. No doubt.
0: Joe, go ahead, Joe.
8: Oh, that ain't a bad one.
0: Joe, go ahead.
8: Hey, guys. I was going to say I love the team. I love Will Stein. And, man, the way they praise Baxter and Minchie praise our Lord and Savior Jesus Christ after the game, it just made me emotional. You know, not a lot of people do that anymore. But, anyways, Matt, I got a bone to pick with you, brother.
0: What's
8: when
0: that?
8: When you interviewed Will Stein the other night, it was amazing until sort of the end and you threw that little – But you went
0: listen,
8: to Louisville.
0: Will Stein and I get along. Will Stein, he gives me a hard time about a couple things.
8: Dude.
0: Okay, stop it. You don't know our relationship. I say that with love, Joe, but you don't know what you're talking about. So, like, if you want to have interviews where I can get stuff out of people, other people don't. Let me handle it. Okay.
8: Okay. I'm just saying, I'm not the only one that called you out on that, though.
0: So I know, like, and I've heard it, and I get your understanding, but this is how I relate to him.
8: I get
0: and,
8: it.
0: And he relates to me just like how I relate to Ryan.
8: Okay.
0: He was great in that interview, I thought.
8: Okay. I agree. Okay, man. I appreciate what y'all do.
0: Appreciate the call. So, I did. He was great in that post-game interview.
1: It was fantastic.
0: And the fact that he did it. And then, to be fair, Mark used to do that too. I like that the coaches take a chance because that is, there will be more people that hear that interview than anything else he will do. And he knows that. And, you know, it's easy to go. It's great that they go on these national shows. I think that's important too because that hits a different audience. But that's like a moment to talk to the fans. I don't try to abuse that. I don't ask coaches for that a lot, but it felt like that was the moment to do it.
1: And he's not just talking to fans. He's talking to all the recruits that are listening to your show, too.
0: Yeah. Well, either way, that was fun. We're going to take a break, talk more about all this. Hour number two. This is Kentucky Sports Radio.
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17: Big news out of college football as ESPN reported a short time ago that undefeated and 12th-ranked UCLA quarterback Nico Iamaleava is out indefinitely due to a knee injury suffered in Saturday's win at Oregon. The NFL has suspended San Francisco 49ers linebacker Dre Greenlaw one game without pay for headbutting Seattle linebacker Ernest Jones, who is not wearing a helmet during Sunday's game. NFL media reports Greenlaw will appeal. Tests have confirmed that Green Bay Packers defensive tackle Javon Hargrave tore his Achilles in Sunday's victory over the Chicago Bears. Eagles running back Will Shipley partially tore his plantar fascia during yesterday's loss to Jacksonville. At 5 p.m. Eastern, Game 2 of the National League Championship Series from Milwaukee, with the Brewers leading the Los Angeles Dodgers 1-0.
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0: Welcome back. 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Text machine is 772-774-5254. Shannon, these people writing me about saying that Will went to Louisville.
7: We all know that.
0: Yes, and you remember his first interview with me, he gave me a hard time about going to Duke.
1: Yeah, friendly little jabs back
0: and
1: forth.
0: That's what we do. But you, these the people who write me, it's like, do you all, I'm sure you have friends.
1: And you kind of jab them?
7: Yeah. I mean, I'm the hardest on my friends.
0: It's not like Will and I are close friends, but we have become friendly. We chat.
7: Yeah.
0: Like, the thing we give each other a hard time about is we're members of Kentucky that went to the rival school. That's what we give each other a hard time about. You people are not part of that relationship. When you talk to Will, say whatever you want to him.
7: Yeah, call his show.
0: Well, I mean, you can call it. Like, yeah. Do whatever you want. Yeah. But the amount of people, when you are on live radio for, I'm now on 20 hours 25 hours a week, And then they'll go, all right, you do a good job, but you had one sentence that I did not enjoy. I'm like, all right, man, good luck.
1: Like they've never said anything like wrong
0: you,
1: in their
0: I
1: life.
0: I would like you to do that. So there are times when I do screw up. I did not screw up there. It was. If you didn't think it was funny, that was okay. But it was a way we give each other a hard time. So that's going to be, I can't believe that guy just called. The post-game woman was at least nice about it.
1: Yeah.
0: But
1: people get offended, though, didn't they?
0: People get offended about anything.
1: Uh-huh.
0: And they're like, well, all right, anyway. Just like I don't mind at all, by the way, all the crazy stuff that happened after the game. Were you upset about the kids flipping Lane Kiffin off?
2: Not all. I'm not saying you should do it, but like, my heart rate didn't.
0: He brings on a lot of that.
2: Yeah, I mean, yeah. College kids drinking all day flip someone off. Oh wow.
0: I mean, I he shouldn't have done them. Yeah, they shouldn't have done it. But at the same time, Ryan,
2: he'll be okay
1: as long as you don't touch him, throw can't something touch at him, nothing can't physical. Touch
0: him. I mean, I wouldn't follow him like that. But you know, Drew's right. Like. Yeah. That's what it is. And it was clear in the pregame, J-Bat, they knew this was coming. They sent me a text message before the game ended, basically saying, tell people that...
1: Be safe.
0: To be safe, and it will be hard getting out of the stadium because we're going to have to send all our police in there.
3: I'm sure he already had that check for $500,000 already written. He
0: now,
3: just had
0: that
3: to sign it.
0: Was shocking to me how expensive that was. I thought it was going to be like $250,000. That's a $500,000 check to Lane Kiffin, but it looks like they need to go get players, so I understand.
3: Yeah. Try again next time.
0: Yeah.
2: Do we like sign up for the NIL and put it in there? How does this work?
0: I don't know how it works.
2: Bless their hearts. Way back there in the standings.
0: Yeah, I mean, they can get a good tight end with it.
2: Yeah.
1: But you know, bat
2: or maybe a linebacker that can find the middle of the field on a 2-point conversion.
0: That's right.
1: Bat on the pregame show kind of like, you know, nodded, wink,
0: wink. They knew it was coming. You could tell by when I was talking about it. You could tell they kind of knew if they won that was coming.
1: Yep.
0: And nobody was really trying to stop
1: it,
0: to be honest. They were like, we were going to have this moment.
2: People couldn't see it, but on pregame, because I was sitting next to him and I asked him, he winked at me and patted me on the back when I asked about the goalposts. So I don't know if that was like an endorsement, but that was kind of like a nod, I think. Like he has to give the AD answer.
1: Yes.
0: And it's worth $500,000 for the publicity that got.
1: No doubt. We are the talk of college football right now.
0: Look, Georgia beat Alabama. Oklahoma upset Texas. And the most exciting game of the night was us.
1: The story is us.
0: And those games were close. Those games probably had more people watching them. I will grant that. But ours had a better scene.
1: Mm-hmm.
0: Right? Yeah. Ours had a better moment. And those games were close. It wasn't like those games were blowouts.
1: Yeah.
0: Those games were good games that were close. I don't know. I mean, I'm trying to be objective. Probably people led with Georgia, Alabama, and Oklahoma, Texas. But if you're going to talk about the memory of the weekend people will have, it will be the scene on the field with it will be the 2-point conversion, the fact it happened back-to-back weekends, and then the, you know, storming the field. Like, that's $500,000 worth of publicity.
2: Heck yeah.
0: Easy.
2: Heck yeah. Also, we know big names on the basketball side. We mentioned them a lot. There's some football boosters. I don't want to speak for them, but knowing them a little bit, they probably are smiling from ear to ear writing that check if they're called and needed.
0: Totally agree.
2: And they probably would have wrote the check in August if you told them this could be a possibility.
0: All right, so we're going to go to Norman.
1: We are. Here we go.
0: It's a lot more of an undertaking than it usually is. The fact that I have to do the ESPN show in the afternoon cuts into our driving time.
1: It does.
0: So we have to drive in like little increments.
1: Mm-hmm. Breaks it up a little bit.
0: So this is the tentative plan. You're going to come get me early Wednesday morning in Louisville.
1: Yes. Way before KSR.
0: And then we're going to drive to where to do KSR?
1: We're
0: going
1: to try to get to that Evansville intersection on 64 and 41.
0: And you're going to try to find us a place to do the show.
1: Correct.
0: Next to the 64 exit in Evansville.
1: I'd love to do it at that Amish restaurant, but they might be open then.
0: But they may not have why. It's an Amish. That's probably the worst place to get connected is Amish restaurant.
2: Right. I know their chicken livers are good, but it's early.
0: Of all the places, the Amish restaurant seems to me to be the worst decision.
2: They have good chicken livers.
1: We don't need
2: their
1: Wi-Fi. We have the Max Connect. We can get connected anywhere.
0: But they don't use phones, do they?
1: It doesn't matter. The Max Connect will get a signal anywhere.
0: I'm going to put you in charge.
1: Got it.
0: you're going to find us a place.
1: Yes.
0: So if you're in, we want to be close to the interstate because we have to immediately get back.
1: That's
0: on the
1: right.
0: Road.
1: We got to hustle after that.
0: And the goal then is to get to Mount Vernon, Illinois for Matt and Meyer.
2: That's Taco Bell in the country. Mount Vernon, Illinois. Right? Been there 6-7 times.
0: So do you think we can get to Mount Vernon, Illinois for Matt and Meyer?
1: We can make it as long as we don't get caught in any traffic or traffic slowdowns. We'll make it.
0: All right. So Mount Vernon, Illinois for Matt and Meyer. And then the goal is to drive to Springfield, Missouri area that night.
1: I don't know how far that is from Mount Vernon to Springfield.
0: Well, I think it's like 3.5 hours if we can get to Mount Vernon.
1: Okay. We did the post-game show coming home from St. Louis just this past March.
0: Okay. So then Springfield, Missouri would be then where we would do Thursday
1: KSL morning show.
0: And then we're going to drive to Tulsa. And Tulsa is going to be where we do Friday show.
1: You'll do Matt and Myron in Tulsa?
0: We'll probably do both of those shows. We'll probably be spending the day in Tulsa.
1: Okay.
0: And then get in the car and go to Oklahoma City and be there Friday night and Saturday night.
1: Cool.
0: So
1: and how far is Oklahoma City?
0: So for people, Norman? It seems like in terms of shows, KSR outside of Evansville Wednesday, Matt and Myron, Mount Vernon. Thursday morning, KSR, Springfield, Missouri. Thursday afternoon, Matt Myron, maybe Joplin, Missouri.
1: Okay.
0: And then Tulsa on Friday for KSR. And then Drew may come and join us in Tulsa. Hubby may be joining us in Tulsa.
1: Everybody wants to go.
0: Everybody wants to go to Tulsa. So be ready, Shannon, Friday for Tulsa turnaround, living on Tulsa time. We've never been to Norman. Are you excited?
1: I am excited. I love going to new places, new venues, new games, new stadiums. I'm looking forward to it.
0: And they're
1: going to
0: be amped since they just won.
1: Yeah.
0: So I think
2: I like that.
0: I kind of like it.
2: Drink
0: too.
2: Your rat poison, Oklahoma. Right. Eat your cheese.
1: I'm glad they won.
0: And are you excited to be going on a road trip again? We haven't gone on a full road trip in a while.
1: It's been a minute.
0: We went Seattle? To St. Louis, but that's the last one, I think, was Seattle. So it's been a while since we hit the road together.
1: So when's the last time we took a road trip for a football game? Southern Miss?
0: Georgia with Max.
1: Yes. Yeah. That was 2021, though. Has it been that long?
2: Burn the ships.
0: I think so. I think that was the last time we went. Yeah. Was Georgia in Athens where it looked like we were playing for something.
1: Uh-huh. Yep.
0: So, it'd be me, you, and Mario. Hopefully, Drew joins us.
2: Might need a random car to jump in. I'm asking Adam in a route because I just can't do
0: you
2: Wednesday.
0: You need to be in Tulsa Thursday night.
2: Wednesday's
0: so you need to somehow find a way to get to Tulsa Thursday night.
2: Okay.
0: Tulsa is the meeting point for everyone. We have to find a way to get to Tulsa.
1: Get to Tulsa.
0: And then on the way back, we're going to come the other way. We're going to come through Dallas, Little Rock, Memphis, Nashville.
1: Oh, that excited Mario. Did you hear that? He's like, oh, yeah, that'd be fun.
0: You excited about Little Rock?
2: We're playing Friday.
3: Yeah, Travis Ford.
0: Oh, we do play Little Rock Friday. That's interesting. What a coincidence.
2: Maybe you should watch that game in Little Rock on the way.
0: We have to go that way. We have to go through Tulsa. So, and Springfield, Missouri, what's there? That's not the capital.
1: Yeah, that's the capital.
2: It is.
1: It's Missouri State
0: is
1: there.
0: Jefferson
2: City is the capital.
1: Oh, I thought it was Springfield. That's where Missouri State, I think, is located.
0: Missouri State.
1: I think so.
0: Okay. But what do I know Springfield, Missouri for? There's something that happened there.
1: I don't know.
0: Well, either way, I feel like I hear a lot of fans going. Maybe they're just telling me because they know we're going.
1: I think it's the fact that we've never been. Fans love to go to new places, new stadiums. I think there are a lot of people were planning to go in this game even before all this happened. Like when the schedule came out, I think some people made plans. Oh, this is the one I'm going to go to, a new stadium.
0: So if you have recommendations for Springfield, Tulsa, or Oklahoma City, let us. Because we're staying in Oklahoma City. It's only like 20 minutes from Norman.
2: Yeah, they're real close.
1: Oh, it is?
0: So okay. Like, I don't think people who are going don't feel like you have to get a hotel in Norman. Oklahoma City, from what I see, is 20 minutes from Norman.
2: Do you think the Haunted Hotel is open? I would love to stay there again.
1: Oh, yes.
2: Big fan.
0: Look, there are a lot of hotels in Oklahoma City. Hotels shouldn't be a problem.
1: That's right. The Haunted Hotel was.
2: I mean, stayed at Shay's house.
1: Where Shannon and I slept with the lights on the whole night.
0: Yeah. Did all the phones reset?
3: The phone just completely. I don't know what's going
0: this
3: on.
0: This place
3: today.
0: Is falling apart.
3: I know. The phone line's completely reset.
0: The control line's just completely reset. Someone had been on for an hour. I think it was Sam.
3: Well, I don't want Sam on here. He's back.
0: I believe it was. Go ahead, Sam.
4: Hey, Matt. Thanks for putting me back on.
0: What's up?
4: I just can't believe how fast Will Stein has turned this thing around. I mean, I was freezing my butt off and watching the Cats get humiliated 41-0 against the Cards last year. And I've just never felt more low about the football program. But, I mean, to have two top 10 road wins halfway through the first season, it's incredible. Will Stein is amazing.
0: So is he – I agree with you. I appreciate the call. Is he coach of the year?
1: If you voted right now.
0: If you voted right now, the two finalists for Coach of the Year would be Will Stein and the guy at UCLA. It would be Will Stein and Bob Chesney. Those would be the two. Now, UCLA hasn't lost.
1: Right.
0: He might be the favorite because of that. But Will Stein would be right there. He'd be SEC Coach of the Year right now.
2: Yeah, I mean, a week and a half ago, I might have said Sumrall's got a case, but they dropped the ball.
1: They're out. They blew it.
0: So is he the coach of the year?
1: I think he is. Two top 10 wins, winning in overtime on a two-point conversion back-to-back weekends. I mean,
0: that's another thing that makes this publicity so big is that he has shown himself to have big cojones.
1: Oh, twice.
0: Like, that's what everyone is saying about him is like, look at his
1: anatomy.
0: Yes. Look at it.
2: In July when he made the Because of Me comment, there were some people saying, well, wait till middle of the year and this is used against him. Nah, it's looking like he's talking the talk and walking the walk so far.
0: Yes, and people like that. People don't necessarily like arrogance, but they like it if it works.
1: Yeah, amen.
0: You know, and it's working.
1: That's my coach, man. That guy's my coach.
2: I've never seen you use the mouse here.
0: Well, because this whole computer just reset, and I don't know exactly what to do. And so that makes it hard. I don't have a clock. I can't see Shannon.
3: Oh, you can't see me? I see you.
0: Well, I can see you now. All right. Let's go to Alex. Go ahead, Alex.
5: Oh, man, what a night. We went to the game, my wife, my four-year-old, and I'll be quick. But I got a couple fun little side stories. We went on the field before the game. My four-year-old's taking a picture with, like, the Power K, the end zone, all that stuff. And we send them up to go take a picture with the SEC officials. And they tell us, they're like, well, we're not allowed to do that. We're not allowed to interact with fans. They're cool. They're like, you look that way. We'll act like we're looking this way. Snap your picture. And then the head ref said, he asked my son's name, and his name's Bo. He's like, I'll be right back, Bo. He goes running in the locker room, comes back out, gives them a game penalty flag, writes a Bible verse on it, Romans 5:8. Did that to him. We're on cloud nine running around. Oh, it was awesome.
0: And you got to be the first person who was excited to meet the referee. But go quick. I got like 20 seconds.
5: All right. Yeah. Okay, quick. Then the head replay official comes down, says, hey, are you Bo? Gives him a coin flip coin. And then I'll see the game's the game. Best money I ever spent. Then we're walking out. Could have been 5 minutes after Kenny Darby's video. He's just out there meandering around in the concourse. We run into him. My wife's like, that's the guy from my parlay. He's so cool. We sit there and take a picture of Kenny Darby right after the win. I mean, it was just the night of my life.
0: That's quite a day. Appreciate the call. I don't think you've ever had.

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2: The rug.
1: I figured it out. 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
0: Are we still okay with the vertical blinds?
1: We're still working on that. 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It's on.
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7: Traffic starting to build around Kentucky into this afternoon, dealing with a crash on 65 southbound down around Fern Valley Road. Then in the West End, we have a crash causing delays on the Georgia Power's westbound coming up on Bank Street. You should make your way up towards the 64 split there in the West End. At Fairdale Road and Tyndale Way, we have an accident working New Cut and Woodmore. Also watch for another accident working at Hazelwood and Bicknell. I'm Bobby Ellis from the Total Traffic Center.
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16: Week 5 of the NFL closing tonight with the Bills visiting the Rams. The league suspending the 49ers' Dre Greenlaw for one game for his headbutt against Seattle's Ernest Jones IV yesterday. Packers edge rusher Micah Parsons will reportedly not be activated off the physically unable to perform list in time to play against his former team, the Cowboys, this week. He's been ramping up from his torn ACL. I'm Frank Arity.
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1: Welcome back. Springfield, Missouri has the very first Bass Pro Shops and the French Mustard Factory.
0: Okay. There you go.
1: Exciting.
0: What you're known for.
1: Everybody's got to be known for something.
0: Yes.
1: I'm trusting you're going to find us a place to do the show next to Evansville.
0: Yeah.
1: We'll just stop at that B-dubs.
0: In Mount Vernon?
1: Mount Vernon. That's worked before us before.
0: Yes. That was a good little post-game show we did that day.
1: And then Springfield, Missouri, we'll just see where we find a hotel. Right?
0: Sounds good to me, man. Let's go. KSR road trip.
1: People say we should call it Stormin' Norman.
0: There you go.
1: I like that. That's a good name. All right. Can you create the branding for that, Mario? Storm and Norman. Put the faces of

0: who's on it. We'll see if we add Drew, but we'll put at least the three of us.
1: Put like a third of my face if I can't make the whole trip. Someone offered me a ride in their RV. Maybe I'll just hop in and rent an RV.
0: They
1: got
0: to leave Thursday, though. They got to get you to Tulsa.
1: They are.
0: All right, as long as they get you to Tulsa by Thursday night, you're good.
1: I feel like, you know, what is that, like 13 hours with people I've never met? That could be fun.
0: Tulsa's probably 10 hours. Yeah.
1: Honestly. We're kicking the tires.
0: Freddy Krueger was from Springfield, Missouri.
2: Oh, yeah. Freddy Krueger. on Elm Street. That's where you know it from.
1: I'm Does that mean Elm Street is there?
0: Maybe. Oh, I don't know. Yeah. I never saw those movies, so I'm not sure. You said Will Stein is doing an interview and that was funny.
1: Andy Staples wrote on KS Board. He had Will on his show this morning. I haven't listened to it yet, but he wrote his own recap, and two things are funny. The Steins have a birthday party coming up for their child, and Will told Andy that the birthday invitations are just Will holding up the two, like the two-point conversion.
0: Is his kid two?
1: Yeah, two-year-old birthday party.
3: I like that a lot.
1: And then this, I'm still trying to figure out how this came up, but I guess Andy says he told Will he needs to make T-shirts that say Big Balls Nation.
0: Oh, my goodness.
1: I don't know if I can.
0: Wow.
1: This is per Andy Staples. But it sounds like they were having fun this morning.
0: If I said that, Shannon, that would have been inappropriate to our fans.
2: Yeah, but he can get away with it.
0: Just you know, if they made those shirts, people would buy them.
2: Of course they would.
3: How many memes have you seen in the last 48 hours about that?
0: Did you see the thing that UK put out, the graphic making fun of the graphic?
3: Oh, yeah.
1: That is college football, and we did not do that forever. We did not.
0: Mitch would never allow that. Mitch would never have allowed that. For people who didn't see, you remember LSU put out a graphic of a fake Kenny Minchie quote above the LSU locker room? And then UK put it out. What did our caption say?
3: His final score.
1: His final score with the same photo of Mitchie kind of pointing
0: at it. Yeah, that's great. That's what you do. And UK does it. I mean, the same thing about the mascot walking around with the Tiger King outfit during the pregame show and smacking that tiger.
3: That wouldn't have happened in the previous era.
0: One person writes on the text machine, 772-774-5254. One person writes, Matt, Drew talking about wearing the same fit sweatsuit. I've got to see it one time. Make him wear it in Oklahoma.
1: I almost wore it today, but I went double power.
0: I've got to see you in this like sweatsuit combo that you claim to wear a lot.
1: Well, I just bought it. I haven't worn it yet. I haven't even debuted it. And it's shorts with a hoodie. It's not even like it's not like the mafia jumpsuit.
0: You need to wear it tomorrow. I need to see this.
1: Okay, I'll wear it tomorrow.
0: For people who don't know, didn't hear, listen to the pregame show. The UK team came out in these like matched fit of hoodie sweatpants.
3: Right. I'd never seen them before.
0: I thought they looked great. And then Drew was just like, well, I wear that.
1: No, I just bought it. I'm about to enter my matching sets era. Hey, so I like the one they had on. Maybe I'll have to add that.
0: Shannon, you ever see Drew go out in matching sets?
1: No. I mean, I'm double denim now.
2: I've seen him in his onesie.
0: Yeah, that's not quite the same. Yeah. I'm for it.
1: Yeah.
0: It looks good. Maybe I'll go too. It's happening. We're becoming the Sopranos in our 40s. Yeah.
1: Get on board or get lost because it's happening. I'll buy you all some.
0: I'm for it. All right. So top 25 came out. We're ranked 15th.
3: Yes. Kind of what you predicted.
0: Not kind of. Exactly what I predicted. Feels right. The numbers, for whatever reason, the computers say we have the best strength of schedule, but then don't rank us high, which I don't really understand how that's possible. I was reading Bill Conley on ESPN said that if you ran the numbers of the stats of the South Carolina and LSU game, just the stats,
3: right,
0: we would have only won that game, both games 8% of the time. We would actually have lost both of them 48% of the time. So his premise was, look, we're good, but we've gotten a little fortunate. Do you agree with that?
1: A little bit. I know the analytics, getting killed in the second half of Alabama held us back early too, just crunching the numbers on that. To say we would only win those 8% of the time, I mean, I'm
0: 8%
1: not,
0: to win both.
1: That seems low.
0: Seems a little low to me too.
3: What's the dude's name?
0: Bill Conley, but he's just running numbers. It's not like he's not giving his opinion. He's just running numbers.
3: I got something to say.
0: Oh no.
3: Eat it, Bill. Who won the game? W in both of them. That's all that matters.
2: You need to have a computer system to eat it, not him. He doesn't care.
0: It's not his. It's a computer. He's just telling you what the computer is.
1: It's the SP Plus.
0: Try that again. Tell the computer to eat it.
3: Hey, computer and computer nerd Bill, eat it.
0: Bill, why is Bill telling you what's on his computer? Why are you mad at Bill?
3: Because it's a ridiculous thing to put out there.
1: That's the percentage chance. Numbers.
0: But it's the computer saying it.
2: It's math.
0: But,
3: yeah, they're doing it after the fact. Who won the damn game? We won the game. It was a W. Who cares what some nerdy computer said might have happened 2 weeks ago? Did we not win the game in South Carolina?
0: We did win the game. Yeah.
1: You played win the game.
3: Eat it, nerds.
1: So Ryan's out on analytics.
0: So, Ryan, you don't want to hear from these computers.
3: Out with Bill and his nerdy computer.
0: All right, fair enough. We'll take a break. We'll come back in case.
4: There's a killer on the road. His brain is squirming like a toad.
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13: Traffic starting to build around Kentucky into this afternoon. Dealing with a crash on 65 southbound down around Fern Valley Road. And then in the West End, we have a crash causing delays on the Georgia Power's westbound coming up on Bank Street. You make your way up towards the 64 split there in the West End. At Fairdale Road and Tyndale Way, we have an accident working New Cut and Woodmore. Also watch for another accident working at Hazelwood and Bicknell. I'm Bobby Ellis from the Total Traffic Center.
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13: Traffic starting to build around Kentucky into this afternoon. Dealing with a crash on 65 southbound down around Fern Valley Road. And then in the West End, we have a crash causing delays on the Georgia Power's westbound coming up on Bank Street. You make your way up towards the 64 split there in the West End. At Fairdale Road and Tyndale Way, we have an accident working New Cut and Woodmore. Also watch for another accident working at Hazelwood and Bicknell. I'm Bobby Ellis from the Total Traffic Center.
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1: This is Kenny Rogers. This is the original Tulsa Turnaround. Where Tyler got it. Row between me and the hounds. You're going to hear this live, but we're playing the Tyler version. I'm glad to hear this because I always forget about Kenny Rogers and his like taking acid era.
2: Back in that day.
1: Yeah. But this is a great song. This is my favorite Tyler song live.
2: This is the one like where you start screaming, the veins pop out in his neck.
1: No, that's the old version of the Take My Hounds to Heaven. Now he has a slow version that I don't like as much. But this is my favorite thing he does live. So, there you go. Brad Pitt is from Springfield, Missouri.
2: Apparently, Abraham Lincoln is not born in Springfield, Missouri.
1: So that person lied?
2: He's in Springfield, Illinois.
3: Everybody wants a piece of Abraham, don't they?
1: They really do. Yeah. Somebody says, on the way, we need to stop in St. Robert, Missouri, the Uranus Fudge Factory.
2: We've driven by it.
3: I've heard about it.
2: Yeah. Oh, yeah, we've driven by it. We even talked about trying to stop one time.
1: But I don't think we've ever been... I don't think I've ever been on that road between St. Louis and Tulsa. When would we have ever done that?
2: Who knows, on one of our trips.
7: Probably on the way to New York.
1: Yeah. See, I don't remember that. I don't remember that part of Missouri ever being in it. Kentucky plays Oklahoma in volleyball Friday night. So yes, we'll go.
2: That's perfect. I forgot.
1: So for people who go to town, you can go to the volleyball game on Friday night and then the football game on Saturday.
2: Probably most of the people will come in on Friday.
1: So we might have a good Kentucky crowd.
2: Might have a good crowd, absolutely.
1: People say that the name, Mario, of our car should be Kenny Carby.
7: That's a good one.
2: Well, for this trip, why not?
1: Mario doesn't get it. It's like Darby, but it's a car.
2: he wasn't around for Van Issel.
1: Took you a minute, but you got it. It's like Darby, but it's a car. It's Carby.
7: Yeah. Wheelstein.
1: Wheelstein is not bad either.
2: We had a Travis Ford last year.
7: Mm-hmm.
1: I like Kenny Rondo. Carby, though.
2: Kenny Carby.
1: He's my favorite player, I decided. I like his whole vibe.
7: It's insane that not only is he awesome and like probably going to put up some numbers we've never seen here before, but he's also just so fun, like that dancing video. He seems to be like the total package of a fan favorite you can root for.
1: I agree. Let's go to Kyle. Go ahead, Kyle.
8: Hey, good morning. I'll leave it up to you whether or not Ryan can talk about it, but when can we start talking about the P word on the show? And
1: if you're talking about playoff, I think like that's going to be a conversation that I have tomorrow. I want to enjoy this win before I think it is reasonable to talk about it. You got six games. You need to win five. And there's even a world where you could win four, although that's much more difficult and probably wouldn't work. So you really need to win five. And I think having that conversation is perfectly reasonable. I think if we win this week, then it really heats up. I think if we win this week, and I appreciate the call, then all of a sudden, like, it's a three-week conversation about it. Because if you win this week, you got Vandy next week.
2: Mm-hmm.
1: And then you got to buy. And there starts to become a, wait a minute. Is this going to be like, at most car dealerships, a November to remember?
7: Ooh, look at that. Also, I know it'll feel weird rooting for some of these teams, but the ones still on our schedule, I want them to be as good as possible.
2: Yeah.
1: I was kind of glad Louisville beat Florida State. That probably needed to happen for us.
2: Yes.
1: You know?
7: But, I mean, if you're going to slip up and lose one of these, we want them to be as ranked as high as possible.
1: Right now, we only have Alabama. And I don't think Alabama, they may not lose again until the, you know, and Georgia barely beat them.
7: So it might hurt, but you won't want the Vols to be pretty tough.
1: It's good that Oklahoma beat Texas. That's good for us because we don't play Texas, but we are going to play Oklahoma.
7: And there is that coming off a win like that. This time, both sides kind of have it, but we saw how bad we looked against South Alabama coming off the A&M win. Oklahoma is now dealing with that and looking up and playing
1: so
7: us.
1: So we're going to talk about it theoretically tomorrow, but I will. But it's still a little bit of, well, you know, we'll see. If we beat Oklahoma, then it's a real conversation.
2: You got
1: it. Then it's like, okay, you play Tennessee, Florida, Missouri, Louisville. Three of those four, you're going to playoff. So you play arguably the three teams that you have the most history with or are for whatever reason related to, and you need three of them.
2: there's a lot of these, you know, national graphics about predicting the football playoffs.
1: They got us at a 20% chance at the playoffs.
2: Yes.
1: 20% chance.
2: Some of them had like brackets, and they've got us playing Indiana, I think I saw in one bracket.
4: Texas in one.
1: There's one where we have to play Texas.
2: Can you
1: imagine just, I mean, let's just dream for a second. Can you, I saw one where Kentucky would go to UCLA. That was the one I saw. Can you imagine if we played UCLA in the Rose Bowl in a playoff game?
4: My brain can't even get there yet.
1: I mean, can you imagine what that would be like? First of all, we're going.
2: We'd have to go.
1: By the way, that's the same weekend as the game in New York.
4: I was going to tell you
1: no
4: this.
1: One will go. That would be the most empty New York-Kentucky game ever.
2: Ever.
4: I was going to bring this up. We were talking travel. I know we have a basketball road trip in December.
1: No, we're not going.
4: I mean, but this football season.
1: No, I mean, if we were to go to a playoff, I don't care if they play it in Tanzania. We're going.
4: I mean, maybe even a bowl game could be huge if it's not the playoff.
1: Yeah, I mean, we're going. I'm going to a bowl game, too. I mean, if it's a playoff game, you know how much I love New York. I love going. I don't miss games in New York, and it's Madison Square Garden. I don't care. We will go to where this at that play. Wherever it is.
4: Everyone in Big Blue Nation and travels is thinking the same thing.
1: I mean, Jack Dempsey's will be empty. I'm sorry. Like, we'll be back in New York probably the next year. We're not doing that.
4: And just this doing right now, what we're doing is this is what's fun. I mean, who knows what's next, but this is why you're a fan. Seeing us on the bracketology, I mean, my eyes were so wide.
1: Me too.
4: We've never been. Like, get out of my face, Joe Lenardi. I found a new bracketology that I follow.
1: That moment, the moments late Saturday night, and then Sunday. That's why you're a fan. That's why you're a fan of sports, is for what we've had these last 48 hours. I think I saw someone online say, and this is true, ultimately sports fandom is really just a collection of memories. Right? It's really just a collection of memories that you take with you for life. And part of the reason sports fandom, especially college sports fandom, is so powerful is it is a set of memories that's like a collective action with a lot of people. It's not just an individual memory. It's not just you and your family. It's a group of people that collectively experienced an emotion together. Mm-hmm. And that's really rare in society. And it's even more rare now. And when you get to have those, that's why you care. I was thinking about, you know, when the Carolina Hurricanes, who have become like my second favorite sports team next to Kentucky, when they won the title, it was awesome. And I loved it. But I was sitting by myself texting with a man in Germany that's my one Carolina Hurricanes friend. And it was great, but it was an individual joy because I don't know any Canes fans. But this was a collective joy. And that is what sports is on some level. And in football, we just haven't had this like this. And that's what makes it so great.
4: Yeah. Who knows what's going to happen next? But for the next 4 or 5 days, I'm going to be continuing to look at everything that's been put in front of us. And I'm going to keep dreaming.
1: Yeah. And even if we lose Saturday, the dream is not dead. It still exists. Mm-hmm. But it gets really strong if you win.
2: One of the great joys of life is being happy and sharing happiness with your peers, your peeps, your family, the people you love, and we're getting to do that today.
1: Yeah, no, we are. And I'm going to keep it going, and we're going to do it in Kenny Darby on our way to Storm and Norman, stopping at the Bass Pro Shops.
2: And Uranus Fudge Factory.
1: There's no way that we're going to be able to get to all these shows and get connected. There's no way that for 3 days, driving in between shows, that either KSR or Matt Myron is not going to be a technical disaster. But you know what? 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That's the way it goes.
2: And when that happens, remember, it's not my fault.
1: It's always your fault.
2: Just because I have the equipment doesn't mean it's my fault.
1: 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Actually, in the last week, I probably had three of you come up to me and ask about the sleep gummies because for various reasons, you've had trouble sleeping. 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There's also one that's called sleep. I like those too, but not as much as the regular. But everybody, you should try, see what it is that works for you. We had a guy come up at the pregame show, said he does the seltzers. And it looked like he enjoyed the seltzers when he was there.
2: He already had a bunch of seltzers.
4: I had a seltzer Sunday yesterday.
1: Did you? That was
4: had
1: good.
4: A good time.
1: It was good. 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It's Cornbread Hemp. This is the good life. We'll take a break, come back, final segment, run through some of these calls, KSR.
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13: A little busy out there this afternoon. Still seeing some delays on 65 southbound up near Henryville. Had an accident there earlier. They're still working on to clear. Also construction delays on 71 southbound out near Pendleton. Watch for accidents at Fern Valley Road and Shepherdsville Road, Hazelwood and Bicknell. Also watch for an accident working on Newcut Road near Woodmore. I'm Bobby Ellis from the Total Traffic Center.
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1: upbeat,
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1: And it's upbeat, Kentucky and you can Sports dance, Radio. And then, like, on yell Sports at Lane Talk Kiffin.
0: 790.
1: Well, by the way, Lane Kiffin's perfect villain, like you said, Shannon. Perfect heel.
2: Yep.
1: Like, perfect heel.
2: Complaining about every call, the timeouts.
1: Just a whiny little snot. Yeah. I mean, he's just, it's perfect.
2: Yeah. You need one of those in the conference.
1: Yeah, we do. Sports is better when you have those guys.
2: Gotta have a villain.
1: Yeah, sports is better when you have those guys. LSU's basically become a villain school just all the way around. One person says, Matt, you complaining about getting connected is old Kentucky football thinking. New Kentucky, you all will be connected and sounding crystal clear all the way.
2: There we go. Spoken like a true tech guy. He didn't know where he was going with that.
1: He started that sentence and he was like, what's the word that's going to come after this? Let's go to Steve. Go ahead, Steve.
14: Hey, guys. I'm still enjoying the historical victory. But I just wanted to ask you a question. Please don't label me as a Debbie, but who was the catalyst for the side profile Wildcat? And two, can we be done with it?
1: So say that again. What is the catalyst? What's the catalyst of what?
14: The side profile Wildcat, that new logo they introduced, I think probably about 10 years ago.
1: Oh yeah, that's going away. You're talking about the two birds making out. Yeah, I think that's gone. That's my guess, but I'm guessing that's gone. And it was good, and that was good, a good Mitch. I mean, Mitch didn't draw it, but Mitch sort of asked for a new one, and that's what we got.
14: Yeah, ridiculous. All right, I'm going to Sissy and celebrate. Have a good day, guys.
1: Oh, tell them I got to see both. What is it? What's his mom's
4: Blakey
1: name?
4: And Debbie.
1: Blakey and Debbie. I got to see them both on the field. They were just talking about how great it was. I was like, have you hired an employee yet? No. So, I mean, they're still doing it themselves.
4: Did you see the clip of Stein's dad after the game?
1: That was great.
4: Yeah. He walks into the sea with his arms in the air.
1: That was great. That was awesome. Russ, go ahead, Russ.
15: Hey, guys. Greens from Vandenberg County. I'm actually washing up my UK gear now because I'm leaving on Friday from Evansville to head to Tulsa, pick up my son, and then go to the game on Saturday.
1: Are you going to help Ryan get us connected Wednesday?
15: Ryan knows who I am. Ryan, the place you're thinking of is the Login. That's right there at the exit. It is cash only, but they are not open during the day. They are only open at night. But I've got a potential place actually for you in Tulsa, maybe. So I'm going to work on that. The thing I wanted to know is I've seen us playing Pittsburgh in the Tax Slayer Bowl, slaying taxes. That's on New Year's Eve. If we could get to a New Year's Day bowl, maybe not National Coach of the Year, but could Will Stein get SEC Coach of the Year?
1: Yes, of course he could. Of course he could. And if we, you know, I mean, we're going to dream about the playoff. I appreciate the call. But the more likely scenario is something a little less that is still a great bowl. And, you know, the bowls may one day go away. But for now, if they were to play in the Citrus Bowl or in that Tax Slayer, which used to be the Gator Bowl, if you were to play in that on New Year's Day or New Year's Eve, it would be great. I think our fans would show up in mass. I bet we would care more than anyone we played, and it would still be a ton of fun.
2: Considering going into the season, most fans didn't know if we were going to win four games. To get bowl eligible, they will absolutely treat this like it's a playoff game.
1: Yeah, I mean, 5-1, you know. If you were to say, okay, what's the most likely scenario? Not what we want to happen. We all know what we want to happen. But looking at these last six games, what's the most likely scenario? What would it be?
4: I think we're very pleased. We don't make the playoff. Actually, I saw yesterday someone had us playing Michigan in the Music City Bowl. I would want better than the Music City Bowl, but I could see something like that happen. Opponent in a bowl game that's a little short of the playoff, but still fun.
1: Nashville for, I think that's like New Year's Eve.
4: Day before New Year's Eve.
1: That would be fun. Yeah, that would be fun. I think the most likely scenario is 8-4.
2: Yeah.
1: I just kind of think that's, now, if we beat Oklahoma, then I'm 10-2. I think it's going to be hard. I sort of see us winning the three home games and losing the three road games. But then again, we're undefeated right now on the road. So I'm not in any way. All these games are going to be one touchdown spreads for the rest of the year. Mm-hmm. Do you agree with that?
4: Mm-hmm. Unless we keep winning. Maybe
1: at which
4: Vandy,
1: point, then maybe
4: Vandy's a double digit.
1: Maybe for us. So
2: what will the spread be for Saturday?
1: We're 7.5. Now it's 7.5 point dog.
2: 7.5.
1: Yeah. Which I understand. I think 7.5, that's good value for us. But I mean, that's part of what you have to remember is we're winning these games as big dogs.
2: Yes.
1: Mm-hmm. We were what, 13 dog at A&M? 10, 11?
7: I don't remember exactly that one.
1: We were a touchdown dog at South Carolina. Mm-hmm. And we were a touchdown dog against LSU.
7: Yes. LSU was 10.5 and got bet down.
1: So we've been winning these games as big underdogs. Dudley, go ahead, Dudley.
0: Hey, Matt. I was 11 years old in 2002 when I witnessed the Bluegrass Miracle with my dad, and I was there in 2007. And Saturday night, I was there with a 12-year-old son of my own. Dad raised me to be a diehard UK fan, and he's been gone for 13 years. But in that fourth quarter in overtime, I found myself talking to Dad an awful lot. And, you know, what a special, surreal moment now for me to share a core memory with my own son, who's 12, but we actually won the game. So much history with LSU. I'll hang up and listen. Love you guys.
1: That's great. Yeah. I mean, there is so much history, and there are literally hundreds, if not thousands, of stories like that all over the state, and I love them. I think, again, that's part of it. That's part of the thing, is sharing that with family. It's beautiful to me, and the people now who had it as a kid and now having it with their kids, you know, that's, I just think it's great. Mike, go ahead, Mike.
3: Good morning, gentlemen.
1: Good morning.
2: Well,
1: all right, Mike.
2: Call of the day.
1: Good call, Mike. Tyler, go ahead, Tyler.
8: Hey, Matt, first time, long time.
1: Who are? What's up?
8: Actually, normally a podcast listener, but we're driving back to North Carolina with the family. So 2 weeks ago, my wife, the in-laws, offered to watch the kids, and we made the trip to South Carolina, saw the overtime win, and had pre-planned to come to LSU with the family. So brought our kids to the first game ever. They're 2 and 10 months old. They were troopers, survived the rainy tailgate, survived the overtime victory. I actually tagged you in our reaction videos, but we were walking out of the stadium and my wife looked at each other and we were like, do we make the trip to Oklahoma? So I wanted to get your thoughts.
1: Well, I mean, 3 straight weeks with kids that young, I say, of course you do. Are you kidding me? I appreciate the call. I mean, I don't have to deal with them. So, I mean, but of course you do. Listen, I think this is going to be, maybe it's because I'm going and I'm just being a little selfish because I'm going. I think this is going to be a great weekend down there. I think there's going to be so many Kentucky fans there. Combination, the first time we've gone, this excitement. You know, we don't know what it's going to be like when we go to Tennessee and Missouri, but we know there's a lot happening right now.
2: And I think people are
1: that's why I'm going.
2: I think there's, like I said, a lot of people decided to go to this game even before the season started. Now that we're having so much success, it is going to be a big party. I mean,
1: there's a lot of people, though, like this weekend that were like, man, you want to go?
2: Let's go. Let's get tickets.
1: Should we go? So I think it's going to be great. I do. I think it's going to be a real scene for our fan base down there, however many go. But I actually think there's going to be a lot more than people think. DraftKings.com, promo codes KSR, bet $5, get up to $200. Bills and Rams, great Monday Night Football game tonight. Yeah. Who you got?
2: The Bills. I got my Ray Davis t-shirt on. Ray Davis has a good game.
7: This will be our Super Bowl in the same city later. Bills win this one. Rams win the rematch in February.
1: Yeah, you said that. I'm going to go Rams win this one. Bills win the rematch in February. Uh-huh. Who you got,
2: Jim? Give me the Rams tonight.
1: Yeah. So, we'll get ready for that, and then we're doing Cover Zero here after this show, so be looking for that on your feed. Folks, this was awesome. This week's going to be awesome with Stormin' Norman, Kenny Carby, and the group. I can't wait. Hope you find a way to be able to go, Drew.
7: Maybe
1: I understand if you can't. I think it would be great. That'd be also great content. You just hopping in an RV with strangers and finding your way to Tulsa.
7: Not the best day for daycare
1: and
7: to
1: if
7: be
1: you're
7: closed
1: in
7: this week.
1: Springfield, Missouri, we'll be there Thursday. If you're in Tulsa, Oklahoma, we'll be there Friday. And if you're in Norman, you'll see our pregame show on Saturday.
2: Could be an awesome show.
1: We'll see you later. 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
16: 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As of Friday.
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20: Afternoon, Washington Commanders head coach Dan Quinn addressed what went wrong at the end of yesterday's tie against the Giants. When the Commanders had a first and 10 with 55 seconds left, Quinn seemed to indicate that they planned to run two plays, spike the ball on third down, then kick a field goal on fourth down. But the operation between the first and second down plays, including substituting, simply took too long, not leaving them enough time to spike the ball on third down. The NFL has suspended San Francisco 49ers linebacker Dre Greenlaw one game without pay for headbutting Seattle linebacker Ernest Jones, who was not wearing a helmet yesterday. 49ers head coach Kyle Shanahan told reporters receiver Deebo Samuel expected to miss at least a couple of weeks with a hamstring injury. I'm Isaac Lohengrin.
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23: Well, hold on, DP.
22: Like, if you got your 23andMe back, you're definitely like 60% annoying.
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22: And the secret to our success, never saw each other's junk. 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
21: 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Here they are. Covino and Rich.
24: They don't know what the f*** they're doing.
23: Wow! All right.
22: Oh, yeah.
23: What a Monday, huh?
22: VIP in full effect. Word to your mother. Say hello to your mother for me. It's Covino and Rich on Fox Sports Radio. We're going to get you ready for Monday Night Foosball, but I hope you had a Brewers sort of weekend, a Jags, Steelers, Pats, Ravens sort of weekend. A Niners sort of weekend?
23: Maybe a 49ers type of weekend? Just saying.
22: Yeah, not a Shane Gillis sort of weekend. Everyone's jumping on that guy.
23: Poor guy.
22: With his jokes on SNL over the weekend. So, hope you had a happy birthday, Rich Davis, kind of weekend.
23: It was fun, man.
22: Yeah, we had fun in New York City, man. If you missed that show, our show from New York City, ALDS Watch Party, that's on YouTube. We're on YouTube right now at Covino and Rich FSR, and we be rocking out. Let's go.
23: Now, Dodgers, Brewers, almost at first pitch. I have a cover
22: letter. I'm going to throw in there real quick. I'm not telling you what to do, but I like this a lot. $30 to win $100.
23: Dodgers money line just winning and Buffalo plus 3.5. How do you like that for your Monday night action?
6: Let me think about it. I like it.
23: I was going to say, you love Josh Allen, so yeah. I think they could win that game. So getting 3.5 and Danny G, your Dodgers aren't going to fall two games back. And if they do, whoopity-doo.
11: Yeah, it's going to be a different day than yesterday.
6: Well, some great football to talk about, some great baseball to watch. But before we get into all the fun, serious, not to bring the vibe down, I'm serious. We didn't get to say... You know, we lost two people that we've interviewed, Rich. We've shared the microphone with, and that's always a special moment for me as a professional broadcaster, as a radio tycoon. We lost Mike Ditka, who's been on the show. Legend. We never got to say.
23: Well, that's your
6: rock and peace.
23: That's your warm-up. I'm not even joking. Kibino always jokingly goes, Mike Ditka, Dick Butkus. Mike Ditka, Dick, like as a vocal warm-up, goofing around.
6: You know who I got that from, for real? Not the name drop. Jason Siegel. We joked about that. He said that's what he does as a vocal warm-up. He said that on our show one time, and I adopted it from him.
23: So a legend. And, of course, even like your family knew Mike Ditka just because of his personality. And, you know, of course, it didn't hurt that they spoofed him on SNL with the Dub Bears and all that. So
6: an NFL legend, staple.
23: The most famous sweater of all time.
6: No doubt. And
23: the Bears 80 sweater?
6: Presented rough and tough, but when we met him, like a huggable, lovable guy who, I mean, lived and breathed and ate football. And just moments ago, a guy that I really enjoyed talking to, having fun with. We only met him once, but I really loved him because I loved his character. And I always jokingly called him the King of Breakfast because that's what the internet called him, the King of Breakfast. We lost RJ Mitty, Walt Jr., just moments ago, according to TMZ. 34 years old, yeah, man. Hug the people you
23: Breaking
6: love.
23: Breaking Bad fame, yeah.
6: Breaking Bad fame, Walt Jr., RJ Mitty, just a young dude who had health issues, but was such a nice and handsome young man when we met him. Just so sad to hear that. So not to bring the vibe down, I just really did want to say that before we got too ahead of ourselves.
23: Well,
6: that's
23: all. Let's do this. Let's have a hell of a Monday show. Yeah, there's us back in the day with RJ Mitty. Look
6: at that. Do you feel like a Casey Kasem moment right now? Like, how are we supposed to bring the fun after that?
23: Yeah. Supposed to do a dog dedication after an upbeat song?
6: All right. Well, hey, let the wild rumpus start. We'll rock out and have a great show on their behalf, okay?
23: What's up, Danny G?
11: Yo, happy Monday.
23: And the Kron is here. Nothing better than when I look through that glass and I see the Kron.
6: I'm not kidding, dude. I mean, obviously, Ditka was a few days ago. But I was a fan of Walt Jr., man. I really loved him on that show. I thought he was a great character. Always rooted for his career. You know, I feel like he was pigeonholed as Walt Jr. as that character.
23: No doubt.
6: So that's a downer. So hug people, love people, and let's get into it.
23: All right.
6: It's week 5 of the NFL, and every Monday we do something called Things That Made You Go,
12: Let's go, baby!
13: Things That Make You Go,
14: Things That Make You Go,
6: Yeah, buddy.
23: Yo, what made me go, more than anything else, because we're going to get to all the games and your observations of, you know, football, baseball, everything. But over time in that Giants-Washington Commanders game, I thought it was like something you've never seen in your life before. Like, I think neither team deserved to win that game, so I think the tie, my take, perfect. I don't like Curt Hennig in the 90s, perfect. I don't think either team really deserves that the way the ending went down. First of all, when you think you're sort of lining up your game-winning field goal and Cam Scataboo just lets the ball go, was that, like, if you're a Giants fan, you just watched a multiple lead game in your division just slip away.
6: That actually ties into my first observation, too. You know, with the Giants and Commanders tying and the Cowboys getting embarrassing, and the Eagles losing, the Eagles got a problem. That leaves the NFC East wide open.
23: They could have been 3 games ahead of everyone else. I'm sorry, they could have been 4-1 with the Eagles being 2-3. Like, what a substantial lead at this part of the season. But I know that tie, you could say, hey, it's better than a loss.
6: Are you saying time management, though? Like, what's the deal that makes me go,
23: There were multiple things that have to do with time management this weekend. But first and first, mostly.
6: I got to say, if you're a professional football team, right, and you know, you have professional coaches out there. I just don't understand how you're allowing things like that to happen.
23: Well, I mean, it must be your thing that made you go home, too, if you want to talk about
6: it. No. Okay. I'm following you up on it.
23: what he just said. Did I just hurt your feelings or something?
0: No, I mean, like, I started talking and you just said exactly what I was going to say.
23: When you are at a professional level like that, I just don't know everything from the play call to the execution of the play down. Like, where along the way, you know how a lot of times you wonder, like, how did no one stop this? There was recently a story where you said, how did no one along the way say, man, maybe this wasn't a good idea? What was it? It was like a product or something?
4: No, it's the joke by comedian Fahim Anwar when he talked about a Black Eyed Peas, very famous Eyed Peas single that was popular in the early 2000s.
23: How the original title of Let's Get It Started, what it was. And he goes, no one along the way said, maybe we should have, named the song No One Along the Way. Huh?
4: If you don't know the original title of Let's Get It Started, you look it up on your own time. But the question is,
8: I don't get it.
4: No record producer, no one from the label, no one on a radio station questioned the original title before playing it or releasing it.
23: To me, I felt that way when I watched that final play. The Cron. I was saying, was there anyone that thought to themselves, no one calling the play, no one executing the play, it seemed like no one even on the field realized the sense of urgency in that moment.
4: How does this get through the cracks?
23: The clock just ran out. How does that happen?
20: Speaking of urgency, on my own time, I did just Google the original title of Let's Get It Started, which I previously really liked. Oh, I know it now. Thanks for ruining it. That didn't even enter the chat. Oh, my God.
4: So the analogy here, Cron, is like, how do things like that get through the cracks, right?
20: To be honest, as trite as it sounds, it happens. Every time in the NFL, especially, you see a scenario that you've never seen before in your life and couldn't possibly have prepared for. But the other thing that's odd to me in looking at the all 22, there's a particular receiver. I couldn't identify who it was, but if you look off in the corner, the play ends and they start jawing with the Giants defensive back like it's a random play in the second quarter. You can see it on the all 22. And that is one of the many things that blew my mind. I'll show you guys in a little bit.
23: To me, again, it's easy for us to say sitting on our ass watching, multiple games on our Sunday ticket.
4: But that's what we do.
23: You know, having a bag of cheese doodles on your belly. But I just think it makes no sense to me how, when you know how long it takes to execute a play, you have no timeouts left, like, you lined it up, like, I don't know what they thought the outcome of that play, could it really just be a brain fart by everyone involved? Because there's no really other explanation other than, why is he not throwing the ball away? There's no timeouts, like, what is he doing? And then there was no urgency to get back to the line, like, everything about that, we've heard guys be like, I didn't know there could be a tie. We're beyond that. I just don't know how this happened. It was the weirdest thing I've ever seen, and you saw Dan Quinn slam down his headset, but like, I almost feel like.
4: And that's how the game ended.
23: That's how the game ended.
4: Yeah.
23: That's it.
4: That was the lasting image of it. Like, that was it. And,
23: It's
12: over. It's all over.
23: It just ended like that. So that was one of the things that made me go, But when it comes to just time management in general, I think all the coaches need to really remind themselves of the scenarios that we've seen over the last couple of years, right? It all started with that Buffalo Bills, Kansas City Chiefs game where we thought there was no way in the world. How could the Chiefs even get the ball down the field and line up for that? Remember the game-winning field goal in the playoffs?
11: Yep.
23: I saw someone do a great breakdown, and I will do my best to explain it in the simple terms they said. When a team has no timeouts left, you've got to decide, are you going to kick it through the end zone? You're going to let the guys try to return it? What are you going to do? Because I'm now referring to the Eagles-Jags early game. They let the Jags run the ball back. Now, the Jags had how many timeouts, Danny?
11: No.
23: Zero.
11: Yeah.
23: So, now, you kick the ball to them, you give them a chance to what, Covino? Make some magic happen.
4: Yeah, with 8 seconds left, they ran it back and had 1 second left on the clock.
23: Because the clock stops after a kickoff.
4: 1 second left.
23: So the way to avoid that is just simply do the math. If you kick that through the back of the end zone, they get the ball to 35. You then play prevent defense, knowing that they can't throw a ball, gain enough yards with 8 seconds to even line up for a game-winning field goal. Like, that to me was equally as bad because you didn't think of the possible outcomes. Yeah.
11: You left the door wide open.
23: Like, you left the door open where the other way, if you kick it through the end, does everyone follow that? If you kick it through the end zone, they get the ball to 35. You drop everyone back. There's no way.
6: The Eagles had the game won with 8 seconds left. 8 seconds left.
1: Yeah, they allowed him to field the game. What was it, 50-plus yard return?
6: Yep,
1: set
6: yeah.
1: him up?
6: Yeah. So set him up for the winning
1: field
6: goal.
1: It was 57-yard field goal, I believe.
6: So when 1 second left.
23: You drop 20 yards back, and you drop back to the 50 or the other 45, and you just play some type of quick, give them 10 or 20 yards. They're never going to get a second playoff with only 8 seconds. And if you throw a Hail Mary, you're not going to, unless it's a pass interference, that's the game. So I feel like the Eagles handed that scenario over to Jacksonville because, again, it just wasn't thought out. So there was two scenarios in the NFL where you wonder, like,
6: and again, both in the,
23: you fight hard the whole game and you
6: NFC
23: let,
6: East.
23: Yeah, and you let the last minute of each of those games really be dictated by like a boneheaded clock management thing. That was my biggest thing. My biggest takeaway was, why are we not managing the clock better? And I know it's easier said than done, but geez.
6: Well, I'll piggyback that. Again, I said the East is wide open with those results. But Jacksonville beating them, like you said, Sam, with that 57-yard field goal after the Eagles just took the lead, pathetic. But the Eagles got a problem. 2-3, weak late game execution. Like, that was really bad. Like,
1: they can barely score in the second half at all the last couple of weeks.
6: Yeah, it's like, yo, are these the same Eagles? I'm not sure about that.
23: Go
6: so I'll back up everything Rich said because they all tie together. And I'll wrap it by saying the Eagles got a problem.
1: And they have Lane Johnson retire.
23: Yeah, that was a
1: kind
23: sad
1: of abruptly.
23: Scenario.
6: They only had 22 rushing yards without Saquon. Without Saquon, Les Miserables.
1: Cam Jurgens got traded away. So they had some shuffling pieces. But they still had a chance to win it. And they let that happen. I mean, it's just unbelievable.
6: Yep. So that's both of our points. Points number one. Danny G, any takeaways, things that made you go, this past weekend?
11: Yeah, I was really glued to that Chargers-Broncos game because I wanted to see if the Raiders could at least stay in second place. And they're tied now with the Broncos for second place. And I know Lohenkron is dodging. He's dodging the camera there.
23: He's hiding.
11: Yeah, and I felt bad because I don't feel like yesterday was a Herbert issue. I feel like it was a John Harbaugh issue at the end of that game there. I mean, what are you doing? Punt that ball away.
6: No, that interception to end it, though, was weak. Yeah,
11: that was weak, but Ila, don't you agree? Like, punt that ball away.
20: I was completely stunned because the Chargers had the lead. They had 100% of the momentum. The Broncos offense was doing nothing. And
11: yeah, the Broncos were stuck in the mud at that point.
20: Honestly, that was something that Brandon Staley would have done. And I went back and looked at the video of Herbert's last three interceptions dating back to the Seattle game last week. All three were the exact same kind of interception. It was picked off by the underneath defender. So the exact same thing three different times.
6: Yeah, I don't know if he's not seeing them, if he's not reading the play right. Someone else is supposed to be like a bad timing issue. It just was a weak-ass play. And that ties into something maybe we'll talk about later. You know, the Chargers haven't won since that video came out with him and Madison Beer. A lot of people are saying Madison Beer may have some sort of jinx on this dude. AB was tweeting about it today. I don't know if anybody saw that yet, but we'll get to it
20: still
6: later.
20: Still worth it.
23: Yep. You want to repeat AB's tweet? Seems
6: no.
23: like a reasonable fella.
6: No,
23: Antonio Brown?
6: No, I wouldn't repeat that. So like I said, if we have time, maybe we'll get to it.
23: But yeah, I mean, that's just a great way to, yeah, blame like the guy's hot fiance because the team sucks. That's terrible.
6: I mean, isn't that what people always do, bro? You know, yeah. you go with what's changed in their life.
11: And when this was a topic on the show weeks and weeks and weeks back, Rich, we said, hey, Rich, you might be right with your take, but that doesn't mean the fans aren't going to still do what we think they're going to do.
6: Yeah, I don't think that's the reason, but you gave fans ammunition.
23: Yeah, but
6: it's always going to go back to that if you play bad. If he wins, no one cares. But it goes back to that scene of his fiance, stroking his hair on the field, even though there's other family members there. It's going to go back to that. Mm-hmm. It's exactly what's happening.
23: I'm just saying, to quote our network's very own Ephraim Salam, he said, anyone that thinks a happy guy that's in a relationship,
6: he may be right, but it doesn't change the public's view on it.
23: That doesn't affect how he plays on the field. If anything, he's just a more well-balanced, happy guy. I think I have an observation, and it has to do not only football, I have a baseball observation. And I felt like last night when Sunday Night Football and the Dodgers Brewers were on at the same time, I felt myself going more to the baseball game. I know that sounds crazy because it's NFL football, but there was a really good intense feeling in that Brewers Dodgers game. When you had Scooble and Miz on the mound,
6: I want to see the Dodgers lose.
11: Scooble was on cruise control the first three, four innings.
23: Yeah.
11: And then once they got to him after that home run from Harang, it was like the floodgates opened. I mean, it's not like they scored a ton of runs, but it was enough.
23: It was enough to
11: shake up the game, and then the Dodgers bats went ice cold after that.
23: Yeah, there was
6: why? Because I said the Eagles may have a problem. The Dodgers may have a Shohei problem. Your boy, was all over it. Ben Maller, all over Shohei. He's a Shohei problem. A lot of people really saying, hey, when's he going to get out of the slump he's in right now?
11: And by the way, the Dodgers did get on the board there. Turang is up right now. Speaking of, Yamamoto throwing here. 1-0 Dodgers so far.

0: preview. You got the Rams and Bills tonight, so we'll break that all down. 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
0: Section 118, nachos, your kid in the jersey, kickoff selfies, all posted. 3 hours at the stadium means 3 hours your house is sitting empty. 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
13: Oh, yeah. 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
14: Hey, Sammy.
13: And, of course, Danny G, super producer on the phones at 877-99 on Fox. There's no wrong answers. We do this together every Monday.
14: Yeah.
13: Things that made you go, this weekend. It could have been a... could have been a movie you saw. Maybe you went to see Other Mommy.
14: With Other Mommy?
13: Yeah, you know, your Other Mommy. Your Hispanic Kumad.
14: Hey, Mommy.
13: Hey, I'll be your Other Poppy, Mommy. Other
14: Poppy. Is that what you saw?
13: Other Mommy is a horror movie. Resident Evil, obviously, still in theaters. Hey, maybe it was a movie observation, a show observation. Baseball or football, preferably. And, of course, we'll get to the Kron in about 6 minutes. So, point number one for Rich and I was talking about the Eagles having a problem, but it leaves the NFC East wide open, even though Cowboys and Giants and Commanders aren't necessarily taking it. You have an issue with time management, and how do these mistakes happen at this level?
14: I said to the Kron during the break, because he's a man of knowledge, and I said to Danny G and Sam, I said, hey, listen, when I coach little kids, there are times where I will tell the kid.
13: They're 6 years old.
14: I know, but I'm saying, I'm seeing no difference. If I tell some little kid, hey, bases are loaded.
13: There is a difference. Any little kids.
14: No, any base. And the kid gets the ball hit to him, and he grabs it and just looks around. Step on the base! Like, you would think a grown man.
13: I think.
14: A coach, a coordinator, a quarterback. I was Sam, Kron showed me during the break. that overhead view of the 22 men on the field, right? You see one of the Washington Commander receivers jawing it up with the Giants defender
13: instead of rushing back to the line of scrimmage.
14: So it's not just a Jaden Daniels problem.
13: Ass slap on the field.
14: It's not just a Dan Quinn problem or a coordinator problem. How do you have 11 men, a coordinator, and a head coach all somehow not being in the loop enough on a play where the clock was stopped? They snapped the ball when they could have really just kicked the field goal there. You were thinking maybe they were going to totally drain the clock. I don't even know why they needed to snap the ball again, but they did.
13: You know what I said when it happened? Oh, snap.
0: I would just say blame it on the rain.
13: Because the conditions were
0: not great. Let's not forget, though, the Commanders also blew a 2-touchdown. They were up 27-13 with at the start of the fourth quarter. Yes, you can blame Scadaboo because they were in a position to win that, and that was weird. They just kicked a field goal. Go win it.
14: Yeah,
0: but the blame lays overall with the Commanders.
14: I think it's a perfect outcome. I'll be honest. I think between Scadaboo fumbling the ball and that blunder by Washington, I think a tie is perfect. Good game, Ty. Neither one of you deserved it in the last minutes. Another observation, Cove. When you think of the NFL, what you got? What's one of your other big takeaways?
13: I got two teams waking up. What's the Covino and Rich rule we've established in the past few years? In the past 4+ years, right? 5 years total.
14: It keeps going further into the season. But now
10: last season, you went up to 8 weeks.
13: By 8 weeks, you sort of know where the teams are and who they are, right? We started with 6. By 6 weeks, 8 weeks is what we're getting at. But it seems like there's two teams waking up at just the right moment. One from the AFC, one from the NFC.
14: Can I guess?
13: Yeah, sure.
14: Wake up. You're going to say that, oh, there's Drake May and the Patriots.
13: You got one.
14: Okay, yeah.
13: Who's the other? That would be the 3-2 Lions. So I'm saying the Pats and the Lions are both waking up and making statements, bro. Patriots over the Raiders, 45-17. Drake May, 374 yards, 4 tutties. But it seems like they're getting into a rhythm led by Drake May. Like, all of a sudden, they went from what's going on with this guy? To yo, they're in a rhythm. Look, oh, there he is. It's overnight, he's the guy again. And then, of course, in the NFC, the Lions over the Cardinals. I mean, again, it's the Cardinals, 45-21. But between Jahmyr Gibbs and Goff, they're winning on both sides of the ball, it seems. The offense is strong, but the defense is strong. I feel like the Lions, because I was the guy, I was like, what happened to the Lions? I think that window's closing on them, right? Because they were good for the past few years. Now it seems like, oh, maybe they are good again, and maybe they still do have some fight. So yeah. I'm going with the Pats and Lions waking up and making statements again, reminding us that, no, they're good.
14: Here's another thing that made me go,
12: Things that make you go,
14: My 49ers, there were 7 turnovers in that game. I don't know if that meant both teams were extra sloppy the way you like Sloppy Joe, Sam, or it's just a battle of two of the best teams. And
13: that's how I like my bagel and cream cheese, bro.
14: A little sloppy?
13: Extra sloppy. Sloppy.
14: But do you look at that and say, man, both teams were sloppy? Or do you look at that and say, this is a dogfight, two of the best teams in the league, and they were battling. I don't know. Brock Purdy looked human for the first time. Sam Darnold showed signs of, oh, there's Sam Darnold. There were fumbles. There were muffed punts. There were the special teams. I think the biggest play of that game was right before the half. I'm not even lying. My wife screamed to call me and she's like, babe, I go, what's the matter? When there were 14 seconds left in the first half, I actually said, yeah, I'm going to jump in the shower, take a quick shower at halftime because I'd went to the gym in the morning. Who would have ever thought the Seahawks would run a play, fumble it in the end zone, the Niners sneak away with an extra 7 like that, which proved to be everything.
10: How about your boy Greenlaw and that fight in the headbutt with a helmet and a helmetless player?
14: It was instigated, but he has no discipline if you're going to headbutt a guy. He looks like he's going to be suspended a game. They're going to appeal it, I think. But, yeah, you can't be doing that. Not a move. But he's an intense guy. You're on the other sideline. Everyone's jawing at you, circling you. I could see where in the moment you irresponsibly get caught up in that situation.
0: Wasn't it because he knocked Darnold out of bounds, kind of?
14: Yeah, gave him a little,
0: little bump, and he went flying.
10: Little how you do.
14: Yeah, or as Tom Brady said, yeah, it's just football. It wasn't that bad of a hit. It was a little
0: It wasn't that bad.
14: No, but I think here's where tonight's game is so important. When it comes to things that made you go, by the Niners sneaking that one out against Seattle, which it was. You could say that Cooper Kupp got that first down. Hard to reverse it. The camera angles, yeah, you can't really tell, right? With that said, the Niners are now 5-0. Seahawks are 3-2. The Niners have a two-game lead and the tiebreaker right now over everyone else in the division.
13: And they're winning in gritty ways. I respect that. I think that's great.
14: If the Rams lose tonight, they're 2-3, and just like that are three games behind the 49ers. Now, you could argue they'll all end up becoming playoff teams, but home field could be being won in front of our very eyes right now. Because those are big. That's a big hill to climb.
13: Can I piggyback?
14: And then you could argue if the Rams win tonight, the Bills and Patriots are both 3-2, and that division's just start over.
13: I'll piggyback your point with your 49ers. They are the team to beat. But I guess if you want to combine two undefeated teams for my third and final point of things that made you go, 49ers and Vikings looking like the early powerhouse of the season, both 5-0, but in different ways. As we just said, the 49ers winning in gritty ways, gritty games, like tough games, not always perfect, utilizing all their weapons, battling some injuries, but winning out gritty games, and Minnesota showing lots of offensive improvements this season. So you're like, pretty nice.
14: Yeah.
13: Two undefeated teams looking like the early powerhouses. So props to them. And I thought you were going to bring up your boy, Mike Evans.
14: I think Mike Evans had arguably, I mean, he explained it afterwards, but in the moment I was like, yo, is that the best troll job ever? When you're Mike Evans, you're like, yo, who are you? When he turned around a Seattle Seahawk.
0: Diggs.
14: To see the name on the back of the jersey. And it's Trayvon Diggs. Who's a good,
10: I was going to say, the problem is we all know Diggs.
14: Yeah, but I think there's
0: it works either way. Even if you didn't know him, but knows him.
14: It's like arguably one of the best.
10: It's going to be
14: troll
10: a
14: troll job.
10: It's going to be a gift forever. For
14: are you
10: sure. Talking,
14: are you kidding me? I saw my buddy sent me. It's Mike Evans turning around his jersey, and on the back it says 49ers are 5-0. I mean, Mike Evans doesn't seem
13: who's
14: like...
13: Who's this? Who are you again?
14: But that is there...
13: We always said that was the biggest diss of all time. When you claim to not know somebody, there's no bigger diss in the world.
14: Covino,
13: it's cold-blooded.
14: Covino has a story where one of his pals bumped into a girl at a bar that he had hooked up with. And he said, oh, hey, how are you? She's like, I don't remember you. He's like... Dude, I hooked up with her. How unmemorable am I? Like the idea of...
13: I also told the story here on the show about my dad one time. Danny G, you might remember this because we talked about like the greatest disses in sports and life before.
14: Pretending to not know someone is so high up on the list. It might be number one.
13: My dad said he was at like, I don't know, a mixed event or something like that. And a high school guy that used to bully him when he was a kid. I never knew like my dad dealt with bullies, but I don't know like what was going on in the 50s, 60s on his come up, right?
14: Yeah.
13: The guy was like, hey, Steve. And my dad knew who he was. But my dad was like, I don't know you, man. He's like, it's me. I'm the guy. We lived in the same neighborhood.
14: Mikey.
13: It's me, Mikey. My dad,
14: I don't know you.
13: Was like, nah, man, I don't know who you are, man. I'm sorry. He goes, you're Steve Covino, right?
14: Yeah.
13: He's like, it's me, Mikey. You remember Mikey?
14: I don't
13: remember. And my dad stood his ground on that, just making this guy feel like total cheeks. And it's the ultimate cold-blooded diss when you're like, nah, I'm so above or beyond or past whoever you are and were. You're not even in my registry, dude.
12: I've never heard of him.
14: I've seen girls pull that. girls have pulled that
13: such
14: trick.
13: A diss.
14: Girls have pulled that trick too, like pretending they don't know a guy. And the guy's like, quit, but we went out. And like, make someone feel like ass, right? So
13: we always said that's the Howard Stern trick. I saw it with my own two eyes and ears all the time. I would see Howard, because I worked at K-Rock New York. I would see Howard talk to people and then big time them in the studio. Like, who's that again? I don't know. Like, what do you mean?
14: It's a power move.
13: The guy you talk to all the time in the hallway, you know him.
14: Power move.
13: It's just a power move.
14: And
13: that was on full display.
14: Mike Evans explained himself after the game, though.
15: And I didn't know that was him at first, because I played against him a few times and we always been cool. You know, he was a good player. And I honestly didn't know it was him, because in the helmet, it's hard to tell sometimes. And you know, we were talking trash. I think I like pushed him and then I was like, who are you? And I looked to make sure.
14: Trayvon
13: Diggs.
14: But that's a good one.
13: I believe him though. Do you believe him?
14: I do. And I think they were probably jawing at each other. And he, in the moment, he's like, who are you? And he's like, oh, wait, it's Diggs. Like, I think
13: he thought it was Diggs, but like, he's like, why is this guy barking at me? I thought we were cool. Let me make sure it is who I think it is.
14: But again, that was wild. Again, the point of the 49ers winning yesterday and now having a two-game lead on the Seahawks, and tonight, if Buffalo wins, they'll have a three-game lead on the Rams. I know we're so early, but Danny, that's to have leads like that over great teams, the 49ers, you know what, Sam, I'm going to save it. Let's go to Ilo because I might want a schedule watch.
0: All right,
14: so let's go to Ilo. What's up, Ilo?
12: Our top story, Mikey got owned by Covino's dad. Anyway, elsewhere, in Game 2 of the National League Championship Series, the Milwaukee Brewers and Los Angeles Dodgers are tied at 1 after 1.5, with the Brewers leading the series 1-0. Top of the first inning, the Dodgers' Mookie Betts walked, advanced to second on a ground out, went to third on a wild pitch, and scored on a sacrifice fly by Teoscar Hernandez. Then in the bottom of the first inning, Bryce Turang of the Brewers doubled into the left field corner, scored on an RBI single by William Contreras. The NFL today suspended 49ers linebacker Dre Greenlaw one game without pay for headbutting Seattle linebacker Ernest Jones, who wasn't wearing a helmet. During Sunday's game, NFL media reports Greenlaw will appeal. 49ers head coach Kyle Shanahan then told reporters that receiver Deebo Samuel is expected to miss at least a couple of weeks with a hamstring injury sustained during yesterday's victory. Finally, in college football, ESPN reported today that undefeated and 12th-ranked UCLA quarterback Nico Iamaleava is out indefinitely because of a knee injury suffered in their win on Saturday at Oregon. This Saturday, the 5-0 Bruins play host to 4-1 Wisconsin. Guys, all yours.
14: Oh, thank you, Ilo. More Covino and Rich coming up. We're going to do some schedule watching. We're going to play Last One Standing, give away some prizes, and, of course, talk a little baseball playoffs.
16: Oh, and everybody's phone calls.
14: Oh, you know what? 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Next, right here, CNR on FSR.
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21: As you roll out the door this afternoon, watching delays up on the Waterson, on the Waterson eastbound near Southern Parkway. Left shoulder, two left lanes are blocked there in traffic, starting to back up past Taylor Boulevard. Also watch for slow traffic, 64 westbound, coming in past Cannons Lane. A little crowded on 64 westbound, crossing the Sherman-Menton Bridge, and still seeing construction delays come in from Pendleton down to about LaGrange. I'm Bobby Ellis from the Total Traffic Center.
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21: As you roll out the door this afternoon, watching delays up on the Waterson eastbound near Southern Parkway. Left shoulder, two left lanes are blocked there in traffic, starting to back up past Taylor Boulevard. Also watch for slow traffic, 64 westbound, coming in past Cannons Lane. A little crowded on 64 westbound, crossing the Sherman-Menton Bridge, and still seeing construction delays come in from Pendleton down to about LaGrange. I'm Bobby Ellis from the Total Traffic Center.
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26: Oh, yeah. Oh, my favorite song.
27: Oh, yeah. Oh, yeah.
26: We spin you right round like Mike Evans.
27: What's your name?
26: Who that?
27: Who are you?
26: Ain't no way. I don't know. I don't know if he knew all along who it was or he was just confused, but...
27: Well, you heard him. He said he didn't know. Mike Evans, take a listen.
15: Yeah, I didn't... Didn't know that was him at first because I played against him a few times and we always been cool. You know, he was a good player, and I honestly didn't know it was him.
27: Who are you? Is the best insult ever.
26: By the way, Sam. Yeah, I don't know you, Sam. That song reminds me so much of The Wedding Singer.
0: Yes,
26: when you play, because that's how the movie starts. The Wedding Singer at what was that, Scott and Cindy's wedding or no?
27: Whoopity doo. You can sit with the mutants at table 9 with Iowa Sam.
26: Yep. Hey. So get this. We get you involved every Monday with your observations from anything that happened over the weekend. Things that made you go, and we're going to get to your phone calls now. Might as well, right?
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27: And of course, we got to watch the ALDS Rays Yankees with our good friends at Webull.
26: What a time. I'm still recovering.
27: My observation, Danny G, so far from one game and two innings. So we watch, what, 11 and plus innings now of Dodgers, Brewers, baseball. And to me, I just think you're looking at two different ideologies. It's no big, you know, surprise if you watch baseball. The Brewers are really relying on small ball, and the Dodgers are just waiting for someone to,
26: they're waiting for Shohei to wake up.
27: There you go.
26: Oh.
10: Brewers with an error at shortstop.
27: Error? That's an error, you think? Yeah.
10: That looked like an error.
27: It was a rocket shot.
26: I don't know. I think that
10: hit his glove, though.
26: That.
10: Hit his glove.
27: Hit it. Looked hit like your it. Glove. You got to catch it, right? It's like
10: his
27: football.
10: Glove or his wrist? Let's
27: like
10: see.
27: In football, touch your fingers, you got to catch it.
26: I think you get Mookie the hit on that one.
27: You think so? That's a rocket. Look at this one more time.
10: Let's see.
27: Tough
10: play. It ate him up, though.
27: Yeah. Well, anyway, you're going to see the Dodgers. I was going to make a prop bet, like who's going to hit a home run, because the Dodgers are going to get back in the series, I think, today, Danny. Someone's going to hit a bomb. They just don't hit home runs in Milwaukee the way they do with the Dodgers. So it's long ball versus small ball, and I think the Brewers got a real shot. So we shall see. But let's go to your feedback. Who do you want to start with?
10: All right, let's start in Chicago with Tyler.
27: Tyler, what up?
3: How's it going, guys?
27: What's up, bro?
26: Tough weekend in Chicago, man. Ditka, all your teams losing.
27: Yeah.
3: I'm a Bears fan, but I'm a Titans fan. It's even worse.
27: It is worse. You're right. All right, what's on your mind, man?
3: Hopefully, Robert Saleh still has his house in San Francisco, because he's not going to last long in Tennessee.
27: Yeah, Robert Saleh. And
10: do you feel bad for Cam Ward? After we watched him on quarterback,
27: what do you say? Like I'm not a loser.
26: He's so competitive. I do feel a little bad because you get to know them in a different way. Like you know how much it means to them. From watching it.
27: Yeah.
26: So, yeah, I do. You know, and back to Rich's 49ers, I just think that even at their worst, like they're such the team to beat right now, like even at their worst, it wasn't their best game. It wasn't Purdy's best game by any means. They still handled the Seahawks. That's how good they are right now.
27: Yeah, I thought you were going to say it didn't look Purdy.
26: It did look Purdy. But they were still, even at their worst, even not at their best, put it that way. They're still able to win convincingly.
27: Turn the ball over that many times, and you still win against the Seahawks. Yeah.
10: And Rich, normally you could say that for the Seahawks, that they still win ugly games.
27: It was an ugly one, but you could say, was it ugly, or was it just two teams battling in the trenches so much that, like, turnovers are bound to happen? Rapid fire, who else?
10: All right, let's go to Cody, the alleged cheater from Boise.
27: And by the way, your Dodgers just scored a run on a pickoff attempt gone wrong.
26: After a really great play.
27: Oh, man.
26: What up, Cody?
10: After a great play in the outfield.
26: Yep.
10: Cody in Boise.
27: Hey, Cobe.
10: Hey, Cody.
4: Makes me go, Something that makes me go, basically, the Dodgers were on a nice win streak without Ohtani before they faced the Padres when he came back and before the postseason started. What's wrong with the management? Because they should have just let Ohtani heal, let Ohtani get better. They were on a win streak. They were doing great. Then when they lost, maybe bring Ohtani back in. That's what's making me go, why are they doing what they're doing with their lineup and how they're doing it right now in the postseason?
27: I mean, you know, you're damned if you do, you're damned if you don't.
10: This sounds like the Aaron Judge conversation.
27: Yeah, because I was going to say, Aaron Judge, the whole speculation was like, keep him out until need be. I mean, they got chemistry, and then they get shut down by the Rays, and it's like, man, you could have used Aaron Judge. Right. Like, really depends.
26: Yeah, but we could have used a healthy Aaron Judge, you know? You don't really have Ohtani playing at his best. That's where the question comes from.
27: It does look good up there. But to me, if Ohtani wants to be in the lineup, I feel like he's earned that. I mean,
10: these guys are warriors. They want to be out there. They're on one leg even. They want to be out there. There's this argument I've been hearing from Raider Nation this morning listening to the podcast, because Ashton Jeanty has hurt ankles and a hurt foot, and he did not look good at all yesterday. Instead of running the ball with Mike Washington Jr., obviously May had a day, and so they got behind. They were chucking the ball, and their defense was ineffective, couldn't get any pressure on May. But there were Raider fans arguing this morning, hey, you got to just rest Jeanty until he's fully healthy.
27: Like Ohtani,
10: he really can't do that.
27: Ohtani's up right now. He's 0-for-1 today with a strikeout.
26: Might prove everybody wrong right now.
27: But What do you do? Sorry, Shohei, you're the best. People say you're the best player of all time. Sit?
10: In retrospect, Covino, do you wish that Aaron Judge like limped to the plate and
26: of course he does.
10: Had some at-bats?
26: No, because look at Giancarlo Stanton and what he was able to produce, right? Like, you're just not the same. But I would take an 80%, even a 70% Ohtani over somebody else. Mm. That's the way you got to look at it.
27: All right, well, we got more Covino and Rich. We'll give away some prizes, last one standing, and more of your observations. We'll talk a lot of NFL and MLB right here, Fox Sports Radio.
26: Hey, it's Covino and Rich. 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
17: Good afternoon, everyone. Watching a few problem spots, still looking at delays up near Henryville, Indiana. 65 southbound had an accident there, still causing delays. Coming up on the Waterson Expressway eastbound near Southern Parkway, three right lanes blocked at this point, and traffic's back up almost back to Dixie. And then watch for construction delays on 71 southbound coming in from Pendleton, and of course normal delays on the Waterson eastbound heading up to 71. I'm Bobby Ellis from the Total Traffic Center.
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18: In Game 2 of the National League Championship Series, the Los Angeles Dodgers have a 2-1 lead at Milwaukee in the bottom of the third inning, with the Brewers leading the series 1-0. At the top of the first, Mookie Betts scored on a sacrifice fly by Teoscar Hernandez. Brewers tied it in the bottom of the first on an RBI single by William Contreras. But then at the top of the third, the Dodgers' Tommy Edman scored from third on an error by Milwaukee pitcher Logan Henderson when he tried to pick Mookie Betts off of first base. The NFL today suspended 49ers linebacker Dre Greenlaw one game without pay for headbutting Seattle linebacker Ernest Jones yesterday. NFL media reports that Greenlaw will appeal. 49ers head coach Kyle Shanahan told reporters receiver Deebo Samuel is expected to miss at least a couple of weeks with a hamstring injury sustained during yesterday's victory. I'm Isaac Lowenkron.
16: Are you ready?
27: Oh, boy.
16: For this?
19: Oh, are you the guys that hate everything?
16: For them?
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16: 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Here's Covino and Rich.
27: Yo, CNR.
29: Hour and Rich. Two begins. I'm sorry, buddy. I didn't mean to interrupt.
27: That's all right, buddy.
29: Covino and Rich. I'm Covino. That is Rich. And two quick reminders before we get into all the raging on this Monday. Number one, if you want to watch our show from New York City, if you want to watch Johnny Damon, Vernon Davis, Abby LaBar from the MLB Network, who am I forgetting? Carl Crawford. If you want to see our broadcast and you missed it, it's on YouTube at Covino and Rich FSR. It's from the ALDS watch party.
27: Can I tell you, I couldn't stop laughing picturing Iowa Sam having to hit the edit button a million times, because Johnny Damon, we were drinking, we were having fun, and he was letting the F-bombs fly.
29: He cursed more than Shane Gillis on SNL this weekend.
27: Believe that. Let me tell you, Sam, were you as frantic as we imagined?
0: I was just like, I don't know, I was just frustrated, maybe is the word.
29: I think the dump button was hit at a record high 8 times during that interview. If you want to hear
0: nine
29: it.
0: 8, 9 times, yeah.
29: Uncensored and unleashed.
0: Because he was like censoring himself. He'd be like, you know, I said this last week, but then he would drop an F-bomb or an S-bomb. I'm like, oh, come on.
29: Can I tell you this, though? He still did it in a likable way.
0: Oh, of course.
29: Such a likable guy. There was nothing malicious behind it.
0: No, like, what can people I tell you, just Sam? Get loose-lipped.
27: We make people feel comfortable. We're going to die.
0: I get it. Totally.
29: To watch that entire show, again, it's at Covino and Rich FSR on YouTube. That's where we're streaming live right now. You can even join the live chat. 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
27: It was wild.
29: If you want to hear about evil Ziff Davis, Rich's alter ego, you want to hear about all the shenanigans,
27: what,
29: again, that's on our Patreon, patreon.com/Covino and Rich. We welcome you there.
27: All right.
29: And we hope to be doing more parties on the road in the future, so I hope to see you guys soon.
27: So a lot of baseball, a lot of football. I'm so jealous of the four teams that remain. And you know, as the Brewers are trying to battle back here, good game already, 2-1 Dodgers bottom three, I'm so jealous of people that are still excited about October baseball. In fact, look at that. We just talked about how the Brewers play a different game. Stolen base, moving runners over. It's a different style of baseball.
29: Yeah, it's small market, small ball versus the powerhouse Dodgers. A great series right now going on. And Lowenkron, I'll keep giving you the updates. 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
29: Dude, speaking of game day ready, we'll get you ready for Monday Night Foosball.
10: I do like how your momentum was carrying you forward there, Kavir.
29: You like that? Yeah.
27: Dude, you couldn't stop. Somebody stop him.
29: Thinking of game day.
27: I do want to, if it's okay with you guys.
10: Oh, no.
27: Being that the 49ers did win, and they're 5-0. Sam, can we schedule a watch, please? Thank you. Oh.
3: The Rich loves to look at the schedule game.
27: Schedule watching.
1: Yeah.
27: There'll be no delay.
10: Saints? Finally going to look at the Saints schedule?
27: We're going to look at the 49ers.
29: They sort of cooled off, though, huh? The Saints?
10: They were in that game. They were battling.
27: Man, you know, for a minute, you thought this. You're right. It was at one point. It was
10: 13-13. Yeah, that fumble recovery ran up the sideline. I was like, "Ooh, this is close."
27: But. Yeah, it was when it. Yeah, 87-yard fumble returned by Sanker on the Saints, and then all of a sudden you're like, "Okay, Aaron Jones got a tutty," and then they added on to that. So going to the fourth quarter, though, that game was tied. So the Saints, you know, were looking all right. Now, 49ers, and this is tough for me because I'm a homer. I'm a Niners fan, so clearly I'm going to be a little biased. So this is where I need your help.
10: A little?
27: And I'm not going to do the whole rest of the schedule, but we're at 5-0 right now, right? And I say we because like John Lynch told me I'm on the team. Like, I'm part of it. Yeah.
29: You're the water boy.
27: Kyle Shanahan's like, yo, you could say we. I'm like, thanks, Kyle. Mike Evans didn't have to check my jersey. He knows who I am. Number one Niners fan. All right, so here's where the Niners go the next few weeks. And you tell me, where do you think they size up by the end? Actually, how about this? By the next time they play the Seahawks, which is, get this, last week of November. Monday Night Football in San Francisco against the Commanders. Niners favored by 7.5 this Monday. Do you like their chances?
29: Commanders can't even manage the clock. You think they're going to manage the 49ers?
27: Beat it. All right, so 6-0. Are we confident in saying said? Yeah. Commanders are tough, but I
29: no, I know. Okay. I actually like watching the Commanders. Yep. I like Jaden Daniels, but I think, like we said, we already established, even not at their best, they still pull out a gritty win. So,
27: Isaac, what's the status of Michael Penix Jr.? Was he just banged up for overtime, or is there further?
1: They don't believe it's serious. There's no further prognosis, but the report is not expected that it's a serious issue.
29: That okay. Tua pick was the weakest.
10: Yeah, it was.
29: It was so, and he came out strong.
27: You know, oh, yeah.
29: You know my favorite word, juxtaposition. Like watching Penix and then yeah. Tua. It's like, ugh.
1: That was.
10: And by the way,
1: worst.
10: It was a Penix rib, if you missed that.
29: Yeah. Yep. That was hard. That was, he must have hated every second of that watching from the sidelines.
27: All right, so then. After the Commanders, the Niners have to go to Atlanta and play the Falcons. Is that a
29: that's a tough one?
27: But is that a only trap because game? They, is that a you know what?
29: Yeah,
27: that
29: might be if it, I don't know, man. Atlanta having all these weapons and looking solid the way they've been.
27: Yeah, but are they stopping the 49ers?
29: I don't think so. Right, but there's always that surprise, right?
27: So,
29: if you're going to get it, maybe that's the one. I don't know. Let me hold off on that.
27: Okay, so
29: put a little star next to that one.
27: Then they go back home to play Danny G's Raiders.
29: Okay. Think they got it.
27: All right. So you're 7-0 waiting to tell me about the Falcons game.
29: Yeah. Because you got to figure there's going to be one.
27: Then they play at Dallas.
29: I think they got that too.
27: So now you're looking at 8-0. Then they play at home. No, they play in Mexico City against the Vikings.
29: Dallas is embarrassing. I mean, just kidding, Dak. Just kidding.
27: Embarrassing. Then they play.
29: By the way, what did you think of that? Isn't that disrespectful or does an employee, random Dallas Cowboy employee, have the right to call out the starting quarterback of the franchise?
27: I think it was terribly rude, but I think everyone in this room could agree they admired Dax.
29: What's more rude, the way they treated Kelly Clarkson at that toy store or the way that employee treated Dak Prescott?
27: Did you guys hear that story? Kelly Clarkson. Yeah.
29: By the way, I love Kelly Clarkson. But you know what? I hate saying this, but welcome to my world, Kelly. No one's nice to this guy when I walk into a store.
10: She had a pretty woman moment.
29: You know what? I have a pretty woman moment every day. No one says hello to me. No one greets me. No one asks me if I need help.
27: Take your AirPods out and your sunglasses off.
29: Welcome to the world today. People don't want to help you.
10: She had a Selena moment.
4: Selena's.
29: I love Kelly Clarkson. I think she's a treasure, but geez. The lack of customer service is just the way of the world today.
27: Apparently the story.
29: And rude customer service.
27: Just to keep you in the loop, I'll give you the 10-second version.
29: Kelly Clarkson!
27: By the way, you know that was complete improv? Steve Carell randomly shouted that out and everyone on set. I've asked them both about that and they finally met years later and talked about the Kelly Clarkson from 40-Year-Old Virgin.
0: When you guys were talking about Kelly Clarkson, I immediately went looking for that sound drop, and I found it thanks to whoever rolled that in years ago.
29: She's gone viral because she called that a small business because they didn't, you know, treat her kindly.
0: Apparently, you guys walk into a business, I don't want to be followed around and asked. Well, I just want
27: to
0: peruse.
27: Here's the thing. She went to a small business, and apparently there was some sculpture of a bird for $15,000.
29: There was a mechanical sculpture.
27: And she inquired about it, and they pretty much gave her the whole, like, not knowing it's Kelly Clarkson, like, well, that, like, you can't afford that. Let me show you something else in your price range.
29: So she said, how rude.
27: So she gave a little pretty woman, like, mistake.
29: And now everyone's attacking this poor small business.
27: And then they said,
29: hard enough to stay open nowadays.
27: Well, and then they said, Kelly Clarkson, by you doing that, you've attacked a small business. And she's like, I think your business is great. I think you suck. And I thought that was a great response.
29: More rude. How Kelly Clarkson was treated or how Dak Prescott was treated. Back to the Cowboys.
27: But I think we could all agree, Cove, that...
29: I think the 49ers take the Cowboys.
27: I think we could all agree, though, that Dak Prescott handled that moment with class.
29: He really did, bro.
27: He could have flew off the handle and been a viral moment, right?
10: Or how Diggs was treated.
27: Who are you?
29: That's a good one.
10: It's a three-layer dip.
29: All right, so you know what? I really think Dak Prescott was treated the most rude out of all those stories and handled it with class.
27: You're right, Rich. So you think they beat the Cowboys?
29: Yeah, I do.
27: 8-0. Now we're waiting for you to tell us if you think they go into Atlanta and win.
29: Danny G, what are your thoughts on that? I think if there's going to be a game that...
27: Niners, Falcons? Like, I don't know. Out of the blue, you think Atlanta's the one that gets them, huh?
29: They just, you know... Can they stop their run game? Is Penix healthy? There's so many questions.
10: I'm also curious. I know the Raiders didn't get off the bus for yesterday's game in New England. But Battle of the Bay, it's going to be a big-time Raider crowd there, kind of like SoFi Rich.
29: Really?
10: It'll be 50-50 Raider Niner fans
27: No one wants their team to be undefeated because that almost feels too weird, right?
29: Sure, yeah.
27: But if
29: it's like once that O is gone, even in the fight game.
10: Yeah.
29: You know how fighters fight with so much more of a freedom once they have, like, they don't care about the loss anymore.
10: Rich, Clint Kubiak knows Shanahan well, obviously. I just think that's going to be a game that you should pay attention to.
29: Let's just say, all right, for now, Rich, either the Falcons or the Raiders maybe sneak one by them.
27: They play against the Seahawks again the end of November. So you're saying there's a very good chance they could be 9-1 going into that game.
29: Yeah. And I think they take that. I think you rise to the competition too. And I think they take the
27: even if they drop two
29: Seahawks again.
27: Even if they drop two, you're saying they could be 8-2.
29: Yeah. I wouldn't say that in front of Dan Byer, but I'll say that now.
27: They could be 8-2 going into that game. And I think that's why I'm saying with the little fluff part of their schedule coming up, knock on wood, with a not hard next month. That's why the Niners watching the Seahawks and Rams both drop a couple could be huge down the stretch. Because right now, like I said, if the Rams lose tonight to Buffalo, which I think will happen, they'll be three games up and have the tiebreaker over the Rams this early into the season. The Rams would have a lot of making up to do with very little margin of error. They'll make the playoffs as a wild card likely. Maybe. Who knows?
0: You know what they say, Rich? Making up is hard to do.
27: They've always said that, Sam. Just interesting to see where the 49ers... I mean, I'm a homer, so of course I think they're great. But it is interesting to think that after 10 games, they could be 9-1.
29: 49ers solid, dude. Solid this year.
10: By the way, Kay Rain in our YouTube chat, he agrees. He says, Falcons play great in games they shouldn't win.
27: Yeah.
10: It's a good point.
27: So, hey, I'm sure the Niners will drop a couple, and I don't expect or necessarily want them to be undefeated. That feels weird. Like it's a jinx of sorts,
29: right? I agree with you. Yeah, it is. Because then you're playing to keep the O as opposed to win.
27: Yeah. So,
29: you
27: know,
29: you're playing a little, little on the defensive, on eggshells a little bit.
27: There you go. Any other final observations before we get the last one standing from week five? MLB playoffs. Anything else?
29: Oh, what'd you think of the Packers uniforms? I'm surprised you didn't bring that up.
27: You know, my wife's a Packers fan and thought they were awesome. And I agree.
29: I thought it looked cool, too.
27: I think they look super cool. And
29: there was a name for them. Does anyone know or no? They named the color.
0: Yeah, Statue of Liberty Green.
29: Was that what it was? But no, it was another name. Hold on.
0: Oh.
29: Green Bay.
0: Oxidized metal green.
27: You know, I will say this.
10: It's medium Shrek.
27: I wrote down medium Shrek.
0: Teal.
29: The rivalry scent? No, that wasn't
27: I mean, the
29: it.
27: Rivalry.
29: No, yeah, that's not
0: no, it. No, I did hear that. I don't know.
29: They called it. They called the color something.
27: But I did write down Packers question mark on my notes, which means I did want to bring up the fact that just when we all talked last week about how, like, you know, the Packers ass is Matt LaFleur.
10: Stuck up for LaFleur.
27: You did.
10: Yeah.
27: Matt, I was like, is Matt LaFleur in the hot seat? And then they go. I mean, I know it's a home game, but they beat up on a division rival in the Bears. That's a great place to be right now, because that division, Danny G, it's back to like. Back to ground, you know, back to zero. Look at that division right now. The NFC North has all teams other than the Vikings. The Vikings are 5-0, but all the other teams are 3-2. So,
29: Packers, vintage green and alabaster and gold.
27: Alabaster.
29: Alabaster.
10: Sounds like gold. A fish.
29: Yep. So that's what they went with. And you know, it really worked.
27: Have the nice. I'll have the risotto alabaster. Thank you. Thank you.
0: It does. That's sounds like halibut and albatross combined into alabaster.
27: What type of, do you have any sauce for the alabaster? What do we?
29: Inside the uniform is a statement. It says, making history since 1919. It had the Lombardi era the alternate logo on the chest.
27: But yeah. I like the font too.
29: With the off-white pants. It was the off-white pants and that engraved font. It really did pop. It looked cool. It was like, oh, wow. And Scott Hansen, you probably heard this, Danny. Red zoning is like they're going to sell a lot of jerseys after this weekend.
10: Yeah,
29: a lot of new jerseys. So,
10: by the way, speaking of jerseys, one we're going to get now. I don't have any college jerseys. I'd love to get this one. Friend of the family. I got to shout him out right now. QB1 for the UCLA Bruins. Do you see this on Saturday? Ty Diefenbach. He's the quarterback from Agoura Hills who threw to Jaden's teammates, my stepson. So Jaden, I showed you guys videos of when he played football for Agoura, and their tall quarterback was Ty. Ty and his family, a friend of us. So Ty's hung out in the living room at house,
27: man.
10: And has been over for dinner before. And we get these text alerts on Saturday like, yo, UCLA starter got injured. Yeah, Ty's going in. And Ty wound up upsetting Oregon.
27: That's dope,
10: It
27: man.
10: Was so Super dope. Cool. And then today he was named the starter for UCLA. Dude,
27: that's sweet. Why don't you have him over and order your trash toppers pizza?
29: Bring the family over.
10: How dare you?
29: Yeah. No, man, I just want to congratulate you with some toppers.
27: Yeah, terrible pizza.
10: And you know what? Ty would love that toppers.
27: You could have a stomachache for
10: also,
27: next Saturday.
10: He'd also look down on you, Rich, because he's 3 inches taller, and then he'd smack you for talking smack about toppers.
27: There you go.
29: Hey, congrats, Ty, and congrats to the fam. That's exciting, man.
27: Really. All right, well, listen, as we keep an eye on this pretty close game, Dodgers, Brewers, we're going to get to last one standing next. If you want to play, the number is 877-99 on Fox. We're going to give away a prize. We'll do some trivia, and we want you to be involved.
10: Yeah, we have a prize pack.
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0: You know, after a terrible life scenario last year for Vesia, it's nice to see him playing a role in this year's postseason. Just got out of a jam for the Doyers, but the Brewers did get a hit before that, Danny G. They're up 3-2.
1: Props to the captain, Christian Yelich, came in big.
0: Yelich, definitely. What a moment for him, right?
1: Good for him.
0: Danny's like, not a moment at all.
1: And by the way, Iowa Sam playing some Van Halen Pretty Woman in reference to Kelly Clarkson's horrible situation.
2: No! With her Kelly Clarkson!
1: Pretty Woman situation, which is honestly the craziest viral story right now. Everyone's talking about it. But well, I honestly get crappy treatment, you know, every time I go into a store.
0: There's scenarios of a reaction, Covino, right? And like, how do you react? Like Kelly Clarkson calling out a small business for treating her like trash. You know, we said before, Dak Prescott not reacting when someone goes, embarrassing.
1: I think the damage causing this small business is far worse than how they probably treated her.
0: And truthfully, if anything, though, that small business probably gets love now, right?
1: I don't know, but I will say I do really appreciate Kelly Clarkson, though.
0: But reaction, we talk a lot about reaction. Look at Greenlaw. Reacting to trash talk, headbutts a guy, and now he's suspended. So,
1: all right. 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
0: How about this? 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All right. Now it's time to play a game. Let's give away some prizes. Get involved. 877-99 on Fox. We're playing Last One Standing.
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7: Ooh. All right, I have 4 categories ready to go and no Dan Beyer, which means the guys have a chance. If needed, a tiebreaker. Each contestant gets 5 seconds to stay alive in the round. If you run out of time or answer incorrectly, Sam takes you out with his big bad buzzer.
0: Oh, no.
7: You don't want to hear that. We keep battling until you are the last one standing. If you win 2 of the rounds, you are the top dog. Let's meet the contestants. 13-time winner, Steve Covino.
0: Yo! I like it. You're stuck on Brock Purdy's number.
1: I'm stuck on A-Rod.
7: And right next to him, stuck on 20, is Rich Davis.
0: Hey! I am stuck.
7: In for 53-time winner, Dan Beyer, is 6-time winner, Isaac Lohenkron.
8: Hi, Cron. Y'all still don't have a chance.
7: Ooh. All right, let's go to the studio line, see who's playing for a tailgate grilling apron prize pack. Thank you for all the calls coming in. Bill in Peoria, Illinois, was first through.
0: Oh, hey. Billy! Billy boy!
1: Hey, Bill.
9: What's that?
1: What's up, buddy?
7: Hey, Bill, what do you do for a living there in Illinois?
9: I work for a restoration company.
0: Nice, man.
9: Fire, water, mold,
0: Bill,
9: whatnot.
0: Bill gave us a, what's up? You know that commercial's 25 years old?
7: Jeez.
0: Wow. Yeah. You know how you remember? They were using, not to derail the conversation, they were using landlines. Remember they were picking up like home phones like, hello, what's up? They were using like real phones. That's how old that commercial is.
7: Rich still has one of those long cord phones in his kitchen. It's an olive green color.
0: Hilarious.
7: All right, by the way, Brandon is the fact checker during this game.
0: What's up, Brandon?
1: Hey, Brandon.
7: So be patient with him. He's going to check the answers. All right, clock will start when I say your name. Here's the first category. Stack the sticks. You have 5 seconds to name one of the 24 NFL receivers who accumulated at least 13,000 career regular season receiving yards.
0: Huh.
7: 13,000 or more, 21 wide receivers, and 3 tight ends on the board.
0: Ooh. Can you hand Brandon an extra pen so he could keep track of
1: that? Okay. I'm sorry about that.
0: Yeah, it's okay.
1: All right, I'll kick it off.
7: All right, we start with Covino, and the clock begins right now. Go.
1: Speaking of Brandon's 49ers, Jerry Rice.
0: Yeah.
1: Of course. Number one.
7: Rich.
0: To quote Outkast, catch a beat running like Randy Moss.
1: Yeah. Randy Moss, yeah. Yes, 4th.
7: All right, and Ilo?
8: Antonio Gates.
0: Ooh, yeah.
1: He should be on here. Hold on, let me check.
8: Oh, no.
1: He's not on.
8: One and done.
1: No. I don't think he's on here. Am I tripping, Danny? Danny G?
7: Yeah, that's the complete list from Spotty Boy.
0: Wide receivers, huh?
7: Wide receivers and tight ends.
0: Oh, and tight ends.
7: Yeah, three. There's three tight ends on the board. All right, Bill?
9: Kellen Winslow.
0: What was the answer?
7: Kellen Winslow.
0: Oh, Kellen Winslow.
7: See, one of the three tight ends.
8: Oh, you were right about Antonio Gates. He ain't on there.
0: I don't see Winslow either.
7: Oh, all right. It's between C and R.
8: Chargers disappoint people again.
0: Who would have thought?
7: Cove?
0: Terrell Owens. Yeah, of course. Third.
7: Rich.
5: I'm going to go Megatron.
0: Calvin Johnson. Am I tripping? Where's Calvin Johnson? Remember, he retired early. I don't know if he's on.
8: Yeah.
7: Play long enough. Oh, no. Covino gets that round.
0: Yep.
1: Can I throw some names out there?
0: I have
1: Steve Largent, Chad Ochocinco. I have a bunch
0: Steve,
1: of them.
0: Steve Largent's on there.
1: Is Chris Carter on there? I don't know.
8: Charlie.
1: Is Witten on there?
0: Chris Carter, Tony Gonzalez, Travis Kelce.
8: How about Charlie Joyner?
0: Joyner.
1: Hold on. We got the list up.
10: At Covino. What about Mike Evans?
0: Mike Evans, 49ers legend. Mike Evans.
10: He's on there?
0: Bucks
10: should be, right? Wow.
0: Yeah,
1: Andre
0: Johnson,
1: Tony Gonzalez. That's an obvious one.
0: I did my stupid thing where
10: Larry Fitzgerald second.
0: When you pick your randos first, and you have a bunch of them.
1: Yeah. It's the worst.
0: I hate this.
7: All right, Covino on the board as we go to the second category. A year like no other. You have 5 seconds to name an MLB player who won league MVP and the World Series MVP in the same season. This is since 1969. 13 answers on the board.
8: Wow.
7: Three are active players.
8: That many?
5: Wait, hold on. What?
7: Yeah.
1: Come on.
8: The league MVP and World Series MVP, and there were 13 of them? Wow.
7: Let's see. 5 seconds statement. MLB player who won league MVP and the World Series. Yeah. 13 answers on the board. Yeah.
8: Okay.
7: All right. You might not be thinking all 13, but they're there.
8: Damn.
7: All right. We go in reverse order. Billy, you're up. Go.
9: Jeter.
0: Demmer. No, he didn't win MVP.
7: Nope. I'm sorry, Ilo.
8: Oh, it wasn't Oral Hershiser because Kirk Gibson won it that year. I'm melting down. I'm melting. Alex Rodriguez?
0: No.
7: All right. Rich.
10: Too late.
7: Richie?
0: Three.
5: I'm going to go A-Rod.
0: Yes, he already said A-Rod. Right.
5: Oh, who said A-Rod?
8: I was too late.
7: He was too late.
0: I mean, A-Rod's not on the list.
7: Oh,
5: he's not?
0: All right, so
5: he said it already.
0: Yeah, but he said it already.
5: Jose Canseco?
7: There's controversy.
0: Jose Canseco is also not on here.
5: Okay. All right.
7: Covino,
5: I think I get it right, okay, but I win anyway.
0: Yeah, no, you don't win it. You have to give an answer.
7: Well, it's process of elimination.
5: I'm the last one standing.
0: I trust you.
5: You can't not give an answer.
1: Altuve.
0: Altuve.
5: Andy's acting. I did it. Danny G
0: tricked us. Is Chris Bryant technically active?
7: Yeah, he's not because
0: he's too active. Bryant's been on the injured list for 2 years.
7: Covino win? I mean, he is signed. He's signed to a team.
1: I am today. Okay. 14, bro. Let's go.
8: Wow.
7: Brandon, read the names.
8: Yeah.
0: Boog Powell, Buster Posey, Cal Ripken Jr., Joe Morgan twice.
7: Yes.
0: Jose Altuve, which you got. Kirk Gibson, which you had, and you didn't do it.
8: No. Kirk Gibson was the MVP, but the World Series MVP that year was Oral Hershiser.
0: It says Kirk Gibson in 88.
8: Kirk Gibson was not the World Series MVP in 88.
0: It was World Series winner and MVP. He won the MVP and won the World Series.
7: Gotcha. Yes. Yes.
0: Betts.
1: I totally misunderstood the question.
0: 2018, Shohei Ohtani, 2024. Oh, because Ohtani didn't win. He didn't win World Series.
1: What a shame.
0: MVP,
1: right? No, that's why. Oh, that's BS. Okay. I agree with you. But let's do the...
7: Okay. Right. Yeah, the list is up on the YouTube page.
1: You said World Series
7: right
1: MVP and MVP in the same season.
5: Yes,
1: that's exactly what
5: he said. That's not.
8: I thought it was World Series MVP and regular season MVP.
1: Yeah,
8: but it was actually World Series winner and league MVP.
1: That's why none of us said Ohtani.
5: Hey, you can't blame Danny because you misunderstood the question.
1: No, that's why no one said Ohtani. Really?
5: I understood the question.
7: I may have misspoke by saying MVP twice.
1: You did.
7: Listen. What if I give everybody a point for that? No, Covino.
1: No way. They got it wrong.
8: He said it.
1: I will appeal. I won this game fair and square.
0: You could appeal like Dre Greenlaw.
1: Appeal. We realize that no one ever wins appeals in sports anyway. So get appeal. No way.
10: You're going to win a banana appeal.
1: I want to hear the audio.
5: Okay.
1: Because I understand the question.
7: I think I might have said MVP twice, so
1: you
7: it might
1: did,
7: be my bad.
1: Which is why
0: BS Baracus.
1: Covino.
0: These guys are sore baby, crybaby losers.
1: Covino, why do you think none of us?
0: Crybabies.
1: Why do you think none of us said Shohei Ohtani?
0: Because you're a bonehead. That's why.
1: I had Altuve written down. I had Sally Perez. Maybe I was thinking maybe he won that year, but I know.
0: But what do you? But if none of us said Otani, you don't think the question was not said right?
11: No.
0: I want to hear the audio.
7: Okay. Yeah, I got to go back and listen, because here's the way I wrote it. You have 5 seconds to name an MLB player who won league MVP and the World Series in the same season since 1960.
0: I totally understood what he was getting at. I want to hear it again. Back to the video.
7: We'll go back to the tape.
0: Back to the audio.
11: This is an outrage.
0: Hey, give it to
11: me. I demand an investigation.
0: Give it to Covino if he wants it that way. That's cool.
12: I am outraged.
0: What way? How did I understand it?
11: I could read. I could read Danny G's mind.
0: Let's do the bonus question just for fun, because I know you have others.
7: Okay. All right. Here
0: give
7: we
0: us
7: go.
0: One more just for fun.
7: So you want to do another category?
0: Yeah, just for fun. Why
7: Covino
0: not?
7: Gets the W.
0: Yeah, give him the dub.
7: All right. Third category.
0: I don't want your charity win. I won.
7: He did. He did win.
0: We'll give it to you. I love. Want to give it? We'll give it to
11: you. No problem whatsoever.
0: I got the answer right. You guys didn't. I won the game. Yeah. Don't act like you're doing me favors.
8: Covino won it fair and square.
0: Yeah. I don't know. I got the answer right and you didn't.
7: The category people are going to be talking about for years. All right. Let's go to the third category for fun here. The nation's best. You have 5 seconds to name a Heisman Trophy winner since the year 2000 who has played or is playing in the NFL. 24 answers on the board, 13 still active on NFL rosters. Sound good? All right, okay. Covino, you're up first starting right now.
0: They got to still be playing now or no? Just since 2000.
8: Yeah. Who have played?
11: Manziel, yep, of course, on the list.
7: All right, Rich?
0: Kyler Murray?
11: Of course, and he's active.
7: Ilo?
8: Matt Leinart?
11: Not active, but yes, playing. That is correct.
7: Okay, and Bill?
9: Reggie Bush,
11: yes.
7: Yes, sir. Covino.
0: Mariota.
11: Yep, Mariota, one of the active ones.
7: Rich.
0: Joe Burrow.
11: Yep, an active one as well.
7: Ilo.
8: Carson Palmer.
11: Yes, not active, but yes, he played.
7: Billy.
9: Ooh.
7: Three, two.
9: Barry Sanders.
11: Since 2000, I don't know.
7: No. Covino.
8: Tua Tagovailoa.
11: Did Tua win the Heisman?
0: Yeah, I believe he did.
11: Yeah. Are we sure?
0: Yeah, didn't he?
11: Am I tripping? Yes. I don't see him on here, Danny G.
7: Ilo, check your computer.
0: Did he just win a national championship?
11: He did not.
8: He definitely won a national championship.
7: He won a championship.
0: Never mind. That's what I was thinking.
9: Tua Tagovailoa.
8: No, apparently he did not.
7: Yes. Rich.
0: Yes.
11: RG3. Of course.
8: Yeah, good one.
7: Ilo.
8: I'm going to guess Jalen Hurts.
11: Jalen Hurts did not win the Heisman.
7: Hey, so Rich wins that round, right?
11: You want to hear the rest of them?
8: Yeah, sure.
11: Baker, Bryce Young, Baker. Caleb Williams, Cam Newton, Derrick Henry, Devontae Smith, Fernando Mendoza, Jameis Winston, Jaden Daniels, Lamar Jackson, Mark Ingram.
0: We never mentioned that Fernando made his debut this weekend.
11: Tim Tebow. That's because he threw two passes.
0: Interestingly,
11: worth
0: the note.
7: He started 5 for 5.
0: I'm surprised we stalled so quickly on that one, right? Yeah. Just think of the Heisman. Yeah. You know what?
11: I misunderstood it. That's why.
0: You know what I was drawing a blank on?
11: I thought it was who almost won the Heisman.
0: I have a question. When he plays back how he incorrectly said it, will you drop it?
7: No. Somebody in the chat said, yeah, Danny, you said MVP one of the times when you were repeating it. So, my bad. All right.
0: Guy asked the wrong question. Hey, you won.
7: Yeah, sometimes can't read my own writing. All right, congratulations. Covino gets the win, guys.
0: Yeah,
7: so it's his 14th victory.
0: Way to go, Cov.
11: Yeah, way to go. Pretty awesome. You guys are awesome.
0: Way to go. I mean, I would take it if I were you. All right, Ilo, ready to get into an update, buddy?
8: Actually, I'm not. I mean, I'm humiliated. That's the worst performance I've ever had.
0: Hold on now. We've talked to your wife. Oh, at the game. Okay, I'm sorry. Go on.
8: No, you can actually talk to your wife. You can actually talk to my wife. It was even worse than that.
0: That's funny.
8: Yeah, that's well, let's be honest. It's a high bar. So anyway, game two of the National League Championship Series. As we speak, the Milwaukee Brewers have a 3-2 lead over the Los Angeles Dodgers in the bottom of the fourth inning. The Dodgers led 2-1 going into the bottom of the third. David Hamilton singled. Bryce Terang walked. And then Jake Bowers drew a 2-out walk in a 12-pitch plate appearance against Dodgers starting pitcher Yoshinobu Yamamoto that loaded the bases. And then Christian Yelich, not in the starting lineup yesterday, made up for it, atoning. He followed with a 2-run single to give the Brewers the lead. It also knocked Yamamoto out of the game after just 2 2/3 innings, but he was up to 75 pitches, 12 of them coming on that walk that Jake Bowers drew. So now, as we complete 4 innings of play in game 2 of the National League Championship Series, it's Milwaukee 3, the Dodgers 2. The NFL today suspended San Francisco 49ers linebacker Dre Greenlaw one game without pay for headbutting the Seahawks' Ernest Jones yesterday. NFL media reports Greenlaw will appeal. 49ers head coach Kyle Shanahan announced the receiver Deebo Samuel expected to miss at least a couple of weeks with a hamstring injury that he sustained during yesterday's win over Seattle. Finally, in college football, ESPN reported that undefeated and 12th-ranked UCLA quarterback Nico Iamaleava out indefinitely because of a knee injury suffered in Saturday's win at Oregon. Back to you guys.
5: Thank you.
0: Thank you,
5: Isaac Lowenkron. We'll talk a little more. Week 5 of the NFL. Give you a little preview of tonight, which is going to be one of the best games you would think as far as primetime games on Monday night so far. Bills? Rams? Let's go. We'll do that next. More Covino and Rich right here on Fox Sports Radio.
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0: 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And by the way, speaking of Heisman winners, Matt Leinart was a guest on our bonus pod, Overpromised. 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You could stream it. 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And thank you for watching and hanging with us live today at Covino and Rich FSR. Now, the wait is over. 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
4: Yeah, and he's going to be playing off of a bye week too.
0: Yes, yes. So he'll be extra focused, more energized to be here on the show tomorrow. So join us as well.
1: I just saw that the Dodgers tied it up, and I had to look it up. I looked away for a second.
0: Dang.
1: And
4: it was an overthrow.
1: Tommy Edman did a sacrifice bunt, and the pitcher, unfortunately, overthrew the first baseman.
0: Gotta put the ball in play, man.
1: You know, that's a small ball right there. Yep. You know, so look at that. Mookie up now with the runner on second. Yeah,
0: when you strike out 21 times in one game, you know, it's hard to win that game. You got to put it in play. Let things happen. Put pressure on the defense.
1: It's going to be a good series. I mean, I'd like to think it is. I mean, Danny probably was like, I hope not. But
4: For the sake of baseball, I hope so.
1: You know, I wonder if it makes any difference whatsoever, though, if the Dodgers win. People that think, here's the catch 22. The people that think baseball needs to change, like, we need some salary cap and a salary floor, and we need things different, then you should be rooting for the Dodgers, because that'll prove your point, right?
4: It's already backfiring on the people crying about that, though, Rich. Here's a crazy stat.
1: Yeah.
4: The three other teams in this, besides the Dodgers, their total salary is not as much as the Dodgers.
1: No, that's what I'm saying. So yeah, I'm saying the big picture is the people that like to bellyache about baseball needs to change, they should root for the Dodgers.
4: I think it's too late already.
1: Because they'll make their point, though. But they'll make their point in the final four teams. Dodgers won again. See? Now, if the World Series is the Brewers, Rays, or Brewers, Guardians, and it's like two teams that are like 26 and 29 in payroll, then their argument stinks. The Dodgers help their argument. So people that are like, these change, they secretly should want the Dodgers to win because it just proves their point.
4: I don't think it does, Rich, because the three other teams have salaries that are nowhere near the, you know, the like of the of the Dodgers and the Yankees and the Mets. I mean, come on, man. It's just an old, stale, whiny, crybaby type thing.
0: I mean, it's something we knew for a long time that you just can't buy championships. I mean, I do think that the Dodgers have advantages, but it doesn't guarantee anything.
1: Well, most of the time you could buy yourself playoff appearances. Winning the whole thing is lightning in a bottle, chemistry.
0: And the Dodgers take the lead.
4: Close play at home plate.
0: They're going back to review it.
1: I think Tommy Edman got in there, and I think you talk about small ball and how the Brewers try to win. You talk about how the Brewers try to win with small ball. The Dodgers just bunted a guy over. Mookie Betts hit a ground ball to the right side to move into third. And then Freddie Freeman just hit a sack fly. So let's see. Play at the plate. Did he get him? He got him.
0: No.
1: See the other side? If he touched the other side of him.
0: It was close.
1: Danny G, isn't it wild to think in the postseason?
4: Did he get his hit?
0: I don't know.
4: No, that's close. I don't know. I don't know if they can reverse it.
0: He was called safe, so it has to be convincing.
4: But from there, you can't see if his foot's in. Yeah.
0: You don't know when he hits him in the back.
1: And
4: you'll see this highlight later. You'll know what we're reacting to.
1: From there, it looks like, oh,
0: safe.
1: I think he got in there. And by the way, isn't it wild how in the NFL, Major League Baseball, every pro sport, every time, what if the glove strings hit him? I'm not even joking.
0: Yeah, I think that counts.
1: Because look at the strings of the glove. Hit his jersey.
4: That's like you talking about the little rubber pellets coming off the AstroTurf.
1: No, but if the strings on his glove count.
4: I don't think the strings on his glove go.
0: Do they not count? I think they do count. Yeah, I think they do.
1: The strings on his glove hit him before the foot.
0: Next year, you're going to see catchers with like long ass strings down to the ground.
1: like dreads on their glove. Yeah. Yeah. But Danny, isn't it wild how in Major League Baseball or NFL, like I said, why is it always the most important games that have the calls where you're like, it can't be closer? The 49ers Seahawks with that was Cooper Kupp. Did he get the first down? This play, it's always the big game. It's a goal line stand where it's like, did he fumble? Did the ball come loose? Look at the strings on his freaking glove. Look at the string. Hit his jersey right there.
4: I don't think so.
1: The swooping string.
0: The swooping
1: they
0: action.
1: Call them safe.
4: Yeah.
0: Safe.
1: There you go. Call stands.
0: So the Dodgers are winning 4-3.
1: So I guess we learned the strings don't count.
0: Or just not convincing enough to turn it over.
1: Look at the string. See, that's what I'm saying. Look. String.
4: But his foot's already on home plate.
1: Look. Yeah, go back.
4: You can't see his other foot's already in. Look.
1: No, the other foot's not in.
4: Yeah, look. Boom, right there.
1: No, but
4: it's bang bang with your strings.
1: The string doesn't count, because if the string counted, out!
4: Rich with string gate over here.
2: Maestro, quit talking about strings.
4: Yeah, we need your pick for tonight's game.
1: My pick for tonight's game is simple.
0: It's a big one.
1: It's simple.
0: Bills, Rams tonight. What's your simple pick?
1: And by the way, Danny, I am rooting for the Dodgers to tie them only because I told you my bet tonight was a parlay that can't fail. And that parlay is Dodgers money line, right? Dodgers money line and Buffalo Bills +3.5. You would say, oh, you're not going all L.A. Monday? I'm not going all L.A. Monday. Bills +3.5. Even if the Rams find a way to win by a field goal, close game, down to the wire, overtime, I don't know, man. What? Like, I get it. It's in L.A., but do you really think that stadium's not going to have Bills Mafia represent? You really think L.A., SoFi, some crazy home field advantage? It's not. So I love Bills getting 3.5. In fact, I would always go to say money line's fine too. All right, we'll see you guys tomorrow. Enjoy. Until then, arrivederci, baby.
2: See you in the promised land. Goodbye.
1: Goodbye.
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16: Know.
17: Game two of the National League Championship Series is on Fox TV from top-seeded Milwaukee. Right now, bottom of the fifth, Dodgers have the lead over the Brewers 4-3. Just took the lead with two runs in the top of the fifth inning as they chase starter Logan Henderson. The Dodgers starter, Yoshinobu Yamamoto, was down 3-2 after his 2 2/3 innings. So each starter out early, and the Brewers had the lead. But Logan Henderson is responsible for giving up the two of the four runs via his throwing errors. There is an opener of the ALCS coming up in an hour. Drew Rasmussen and top seed Tampa Bay hosting Cleveland. The Monday Night Football matchup is Buffalo at the Rams, and Bills wide receiver DJ Moore is not active for the game due to a shoulder injury. 49ers linebacker Dre Greenlaw was suspended one game. He was kicked out on Sunday for headbutting an opponent. I'm Steve Besager.
18: One guy is happily divorced. One guy is happily married. One guy gets called daddy by his three beautiful daughters. One guy gets called daddy after a credit card approval. One guy won a state high school basketball championship. One guy only covered a state high school basketball championship. One guy's been inducted into three halls of fame. One guy has only mopped a hall. Does this seem weird to anybody else?
19: Crazy.
18: Can this sports writer and this sports fan share a radio show without driving each other crazy? 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
16: It is the Odd Couple, Fox Sports Radio on a Magic City Monday. Man, we got a big show for you today. So much going on here in Los Angeles. We got a little football action. The Rams and the Bills, a big game coming up. And baseball right now, Dodgers and Brewers tied at 4-4.
0: Got a good one going
16: on. Contreras with a monster home run to center field. Yamamoto knocked out his earliest departure of a postseason game. 2 2/3 innings, 75 pitches.
0: Which he might have threw like 40, it seemed like, in that third. I don't know if 36. Yeah, I was on the phone with Rob G. I kept going, hey, he's still in this inning.
16: He's still pitching. Right.
0: He's still pitching. He's still, yeah, it was a rough one.
16: Right.
0: However, we got a game. This is a good one right
16: now.
0: Oh, here,
16: no, no, no. It's a big game, and the Dodgers know they don't want to go down 0-2. And
0: you know the
16: Brewers are like, if you go down 0-2, probably lose, I say, 75% of the time.
0: 8-3.
16: Yeah, it's high. Yeah, you don't want to go down 0-2 because it's hard. You got to win 4 out of 5. And don't forget, yes, 3 are in L.A., but all they got to do is go to L.A. Mm-hmm. and win one game, and then all you got to do is go home and win one game.
0: Not to mention if a team beats, you know, some momentum involved, too. They're feeling good. They got something going. And as we keep talking about, I have to keep reminding people, you know, I work with Spectrum, and everybody, oh, man. I said, the Brewers had the best record in baseball the last few seasons.
16: Right, let's not act like they're not a good team.
0: Yeah, this is a very good team. So it's a good one. It's what you want, too, by the way. You want a good season.
16: No, man. Definitely. All right. We got a lot to get to on this.
0: Sure do.
16: Magic City Monday.
0: Hey.
16: Okay, Rob G. What was that? Iowa Sam.
0: Yep.
16: Steve DeSager's at the anchor desk.
19: Hey,
16: and,
19: hey,
16: of course, Elijah is our social media guru. So we are in full effect. Let me welcome in my co-host, Kelvin Washington.
0: What's up, man?
16: Kelvin Washington.
0: Magic City Monday. I ain't even going to get into it just because you rehash everything. But we got Monday Night Football, baseball, a couple games going on, one going on, one later. So big day, some good sports. Weekend was good. Everything good with you?
16: Oh, yeah. Oh, good.
19: Rob Parker.
0: Hold on. I know my computer ain't there. Ain't this a blip? Let me get one of these chargers, Elijah. Let me get one of these chargers, Elijah.
16: All right. So we got that. All right. Man, it was some bad football, bad coaching.
0: You ain't never lied.
16: Like, that might have been the worst that I can remember where so many, you know, bad
0: fumbles and
16: plays, calls,
0: coaching.
16: Yeah, coaching. Like, there were at least 5 kind of bad coaching things. Rob G, it was a mess in the NFL.
22: Hey, as good as this game 2 is in the NLCS, that's how bad the coaching was on Sunday.
0: No doubt. It might have been worse.
22: Most of the NFL, and none worse than what we saw there in D.C., between the New York Giants.
16: Because the football Giants did the same thing.
22: And
16: pretty bad.
22: Washington Commanders. So it goes to the Commanders had the game won. Found a way to fumble it away there in regulation. Goes to overtime. And then the Giants returned the favor by literally fumbling the game away. Cam Scatterboo, as they're driving in for the game-winning field goal, fumbles the ball away.
16: But he's trying to get extra yards.
22: In the rain.
16: You don't need extra yards. You're in field goal range. What are you doing?
0: And the ball has been flopping all over all game. Yep. Like, just take it easy.
22: So it goes back to Washington. Jaden Daniels makes a couple of nice passes, a couple of great runs, and suddenly they're in field goal range. They're inside the 30 with 50 seconds left. No timeouts. And somehow, in the last 50 seconds, they never spike the ball. They never center the ball. They get one playoff, and it's a Jaden Daniels drop back to pass, scramble, get back to the line of scrimmage, get tackled, doesn't ever get up to spike the ball, anything like that. They don't even get a field goal attempt off. And so after the game, of course, the game ends in a tie. Dan Quinn had to address the media. Take a listen.
23: We handed off to Rashad White, and it took entirely too long from there on, from subbing to clock awareness to clocking the ball. You want to get to where the next one we're able to clock and kick. Those are the ones, and subbing and too slow with that. Our execution was just off.
16: And you know what?
0: What's that?
16: I'm not Jaden Daniels. I don't want to give him. I'm not giving him a pass or anything, Kelvin. I'm not, because you're the quarterback. You need to be like figuring this stuff out. But if you watch that play, he's not the only one lollygagging. Like, the whole, you know, offensive line is not running to get back into place. Mm-hmm. They have a play where wide receivers down the field. They're down. They can't get back. What was it? Where are you going? Like, none of it. And so, without further ado,

0: be the same?
1: This is the same coach who blew that historic Super Bowl to the Patriots when he was the Falcons coach. And Kyle Shanahan was the offensive coordinator. You could say, well, he didn't call the play. Kyle Shanahan, he should. No, who's in charge?
2: 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Back to Uncasville in a minute. Huskies.
1: Everybody could say, take whatever responsibility. That's on the coach. That's poor coaching. That's when you look at a guy and say, you know what? Thank you, but no thank you. That game is supposed to be a win. You're fighting for your lives. The Cowboys just lost. You're playing your arch rivals, the Giants, right?
3: Yep.
1: This is no. If we were ever going to get right, we were going to get right there. And you didn't get right. And now the season could go

0: much. You know what? We'll wait till the end of the season, I guess, and and let you sweat it out and turn and twist and turn in the wind. But I think you just saw his swan song and that debacle against the Giants.
1: And you mentioned it. You know when you know that you know. And I think he knew. Does he maybe have the rest of the season? Sure. Maybe if they lose 5-6 straight, it happens during the season. But he knows. I think he knew that play looked bad on him, and it also looked bad on his quarterback. And, oh, that's a result of looking bad on you, meaning the team wasn't prepared. They weren't locked in. And I was saying this earlier because Rob G brought up a point when we were talking. A lot of the players and podcasts were like, oh, no, that's on Jaden. That's on Jaden. And I get it. It's the quarterback.
0: We got that.
1: But ultimately, bro, jump up and down, scream, spike, do something, wave your hands, do something and say, spike the ball, throw it out of bounds, do something.
0: But if all the players knew because the coaching was right, your offensive lineman would have.
1: And that's where it gets weird because there's some offensive lineman who came out, I have to get his name again, but he said, Chris Paul said that we did know and we, that what we knew we
0: don't
1: didn't have
0: time trust on, anybody but, named Chris Paul. You ain't winning a championship. Oh, I'm sorry.
1: And so,
0: and you can't make a big play in a big moment with Chris Paul.
1: Yeah, well, dang, be right there too. You'd be right there, but it won't happen. But my point is, I'm agreeing with you that even if Chris knew it, Duck seemed to know it. It seemed like the whole team was kind of like, I don't know what we supposed to do. And I don't, wait, will you go where? And I go do what? And that was bad. And here's a couple other things that happened.
0: Brewers got the bases loaded.
1: Yeah, I see that. This is a wild game.
0: Wow.
1: Here's also why it was bad, Rob. Do you remember when the Giants were on their, like, 1 yard line and the Commanders just let the clock run out? You call a timeout. Make them force them to have to run another 100%. Play to punt it or you know, just, you know.
2: Heckel, who checked into the game, commits the foul.
3: That's when Heckel just got out of position in the back a ways and just got herself in bad position there, tried to recover and make up, but quickness, tough to do.
2: So K-9 the foul, and Ty Skinner, it's T-Y-I, native of the nation's capital. Didn't play a lot at SMU because of a shoulder injury.
1: Of like, you know, of someone else where you go, well, we got to do it. All right, well, he's one. Even in
2: Heckel, who checked into the game, commits the foul.
3: That's when Heckel just got out of position in the back a ways and just got herself in bad position there, tried to recover and make up, but quickness, tough to do.
2: So K-9 the foul, and Ty Skinner, it's T-Y-I, native of the nation's capital, didn't play a lot at SMU.

0: playoff, a kickoff in that situation?
1: It was so bad, Rob, I genuinely thought I was tripping. You know what I mean? With something so bad, I'm like, well, maybe I'm tripping. Yeah. Did they change the rules and like they get time back or something in overtime? Like,
2: I guess if we score here, the Giants will have time, so we should use all the time.
1: I'm like, what? Am I losing it? It was that bad that I thought I was tripping.
0: All right, don't forget that you can check us out on the YouTube as well. That's right. You could search Odd Couple FS.

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1: Kelvin!
0: 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Should Dan Quinn be fired for the debacle yesterday in D.C.? 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
16: There needs to be clock management seminars, I think, for NFL head coaches. I really believe that. Because I'm trying to figure this out with what was happening with the Commanders. Now, clock management, also understanding if you have a timeout. I just can't imagine that Jaden Daniels somehow went into that huddle and didn't know that he didn't have a timeout. That's the only thing I'm telling him. And it looked like a broken play because Jaden Daniels kind of went and then realized maybe there's supposed to be a running back. Even then, it's still wrong. Clock it. Don't give me this. Well, you don't want to leave any time on the clock. Stop with that. Win the damn game. Or at least take the lead. And then if you want to kick it, you want to squib it, you want to kick it into the end zone, whatever your, you know, reasoning is, your logic is. But just like with the Eagles and Jacksonville, I still believe in kicking it, but not kicking it into the end zone, out of the end zone. Make them kind of have a makeshift return on. If you kick it in the end zone, they'll have a play for that. If you squib it, maybe they take all the time, you know, left on the clock.
1: Is that a bad decision by the Eagles or a bad result?
16: I still think it was a bad decision that I'm not going to let you set up for a return. If I squib it, you know, chances are you're not going to be able to get the blocking you want or whatever design you're going to have.
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6: And I was witnessing the Redskins at our heyday, man. The John Riggins, the Super Bowl run.
7: When they had an 8-year waiting list for tickets. Mm-hmm. I know. I was there.
6: Yeah. I'm from D.C. We was at RFK Stadium. You know what, man? This man need to be fired now, mid-season. It's like the equivalent of baseball-wise. You see a pitcher getting roughed up, struggling. Man, put him out of his misery.
7: Right.
6: Elevate anybody. The season is over, basically. And you know what we do here in Washington? First of all, to me, a deal breaker, he can't beat the Cowboys.
7: Yep.
6: Y'all don't think about this on a national level, but being a native Washingtonian dog.
7: I know what you mean. At some point, you got to beat him. Just
8: Michigan.
7: Like, it's
8: Ohio
7: like,
8: State.
7: It's like Green Bay and the Bears. You don't think that they felt like they had to win that game yesterday?
8: Lost, what was it, 2 of the last 3?
6: You can't beat the Cowboys. You got to go. And you know what? You keep hiring coaches that have been fired from someplace else over and over again. Man, when you get fired, man, it's over. And listen, the season is basically over, so you might as well take it. Oh, by the way, the Wizards, we're going to be good this year. Hey, Kelvin, I guarantee you we'll have a better record than the Pistons. The Wizards.
7: All right. There we go.
8: The Wizards are going to have a better than the Pistons?
7: Wow. All right. Thanks, David.
8: I'll take that bet, David. Call back. When NBA starts, call back, David. I'll take that bet.
7: Greg in Wichita, you're on the Odd Couple Fox Sports Radio. What's up, Greg?
9: Gentlemen, what's up?
7: What up, G?
9: Quinn should not be fired. Not yet. See how the rest of the season goes. They lose 5-6 games in a row. Get rid of them now. But I think they ought to wait. On that play, though, Rob, I understand what you're saying, but the team couldn't get back.
7: I get the quarterback. I'm not saying he's the leader, but note the offensive line. Like
8: the
7: like,
8: whole play was busted.
7: Was
8: Nobody
7: bad.
8: Was out there ready. Yeah. And what's the point of even doing it? Just kick and win.
9: If he clocks it when he should, there's nobody having to hurry to get back to it.
8: Here's the thing, though. They said that he wasn't going to clock it. They said it was actually about to be an out pass to
7: a
8: get
7: pass
8: out of bounds.
7: Or throw it out of bounds.
8: Yeah. That's the point right there. They
7: dumb.
8: Weren't intending to clock it. That would make too much sense.
9: That shouldn't have even happened, though, because they had one replay where Scatabo's knee was on the ground before.

0: he fumbled. They never showed that angle again. So it shouldn't have even been a fumble. Though I think New York doesn't want to get on the refs, so they don't make change plays. But there was a replay.
1: You should have Harbaugh should have replayed it. Thanks for the call, Greg. That's crazy.
0: You bet.
2: Appreciate it.
1: If there was a play out there to be had, Andy in Washington, you're on the Odd Couple Fox Sports Radio. What's up, Andy?
3: Hey, thanks for taking the call.
1: Yes.
3: Can I just first say, wow, I'm glad I don't work for Rob Parker. Because I know. I've never heard of so many people getting fired.
2: Now, that is true. You don't fire at least 100 people since I joined this show.
1: Hey, Andy, I'm going to say this, though. And we replayed that from last year to football. What all the coaches I said in there, you remember that? I told them when they hired from the Raiders. I just forget.
2: From the Raiders.
3: The new guy?
2: The new one?
1: No, last year.
2: Who was last year?
3: Pete Carroll.
2: Oh, yeah, we knew that.
1: That was a terrible hire. I said Harbaugh should be hired. Daboll should be fired.
2: Yeah.
1: All those guys got fired. And I'm just saying, Dan Quinn comes with a checkered past already. How is this happening? That's all I'm saying.
3: Yeah, and you know what? We're going to be adding to that pile of coaches soon after that debacle by Philadelphia. In London.
1: Yep. Another one.
2: Yeah, that's another one.
1: Thanks for the call.
2: This season along, he's got about
1: three. Go ahead, Andy.
3: Just one last thing. The situational play drives me nuts. You could go to a high school game, and they're more prepared when it comes to situations.
1: Yeah,
2: I've been about four of them this year.
1: Yep, thanks. It's like they're not practice it. Like you're supposed to be ready for that. Let's squeeze in one more. Chris in Indianapolis, you're on the Odd Couple Fox Sports Radio.
4: Hey, how y'all doing today? Robbie Kelvin.
2: What's
1: doing
2: up,
1: great, Chris? Oh, man, appreciate you. How long you been listening?
4: I've been listening since you and Chris Broussard were doing your thing back in, 2018?
1: Wow, from the beginning, man. Appreciate the love. Thank you.
4: Yeah, I wanted to say that I do think Dan Quinn does need to be fired, but I wouldn't be so quick to push the button. A lot of that falls on Jalen Daniels.
1: Yeah, we're not giving him a pass. Kelvin and I are not giving him a pass.
2: No, he got it. But my point is, in the middle of it, you can't lose the game. Like, we can talk about it later. Was that Contreras again?
1: Oh, another hit. Yep.
2: He's getting on my nerves, man.
1: Hey.
2: My bad. Baseball's interrupting us.
1: The Brewers got about 9 hits. We're in the sixth. Like, they're dismantling.
2: Do they know it's the postseason? You're not allowed to get hits in the postseason.
1: They only had, are you ready? 4 runs last year against the Dodgers in 4 games.
2: Oh, they know. That was on the bulletin board.
1: Yep.
2: All right. Appreciate the calls. On the other side, another coaching failure as well. We'll get to that in a moment. Right now, he is Steve DeSager. Steve, we got a game.
5: Hey, Steve.
6: Do we? This is a sensational playoff game on Fox TV tonight, and the top-seeded Brewers at home have just taken the lead 5-4, bottom of the sixth against the Dodgers. William Contreras had an RBI single in the first, a very long solo homer in the fifth. He's just hit an RBI single in the sixth inning. Neither starting pitcher went 5 innings. Logan Henderson went 4-plus as the Brewers starter, a guy who has not allowed more than 3 runs in any start with the Brewers in 2 years with Milwaukee. He allowed 4 runs tonight, 2 of them because of his throwing errors. Yoshinobu Yamamoto was out after 2 2/3, 75 pitches. He was down 3-2 in the third. It's now 5-4, Milwaukee, 2 on, 1 out, bottom of the sixth inning. The Dodgers used 5 pitchers in the first 5 innings. Milwaukee took the opener of the best of 7. This is game 2. The opener of the ALCS comes up in just over a half an hour. Top seed Tampa Bay and Drew Rasmussen host Cleveland. As for the Monday Night Football matchup, it's Buffalo at the LA Rams tonight. And for the Bills, wide receiver DJ Moore is not active due to a shoulder injury, and Buffalo wide receiver Joshua Palmer is out with a bad shoulder. 49ers linebacker Dre Greenlaw was suspended 1 game. He was kicked out on Sunday for headbutting an opponent. The 49ers say wide receiver Debo Samuel will miss at least a couple games with a hamstring injury. 3 other San Francisco wide receivers are on IR. Packers edge rusher Micah Parsons still is not ready to practice after last year's torn ACL. The Cowboys are hiring Mike Pettin as senior defensive assistant for first-year defensive coordinator Christian Parker. And the Bears were non-committal on a starting quarterback for this weekend after Sunday's 31-7 loss at Green Bay.
2: Kelvin Washington on a Magic City Monday, Shekel City coming up in a little bit. Plus, we got to get you ready for this big one. This is a big game. 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Trade what's next. Roger, you were talking about it earlier with Dan Quinn. Now we got another coaching blunder. There were several. But Rob mentioned it. Man, the football was sloppy this weekend. It was fumbles, terrible interceptions. Jim Harbaugh didn't want to win. Some bad coaching, some bad quarterback play from some people. It was just a strange weekend for sure. But another one was with the Eagles.
5: That's right. This guy was Dan Quinn before Dan Quinn. Yep. Not in a literal sense, but because this game took place overseas. So this game was played at 9:30 Eastern.
7: That was the early
5: Eastern.
7: Morning one, yeah. Right.
5: People are still rubbing the sleep out of their eye. And they're like, oh, snap, the Eagles are going to get an upset win over Jacksonville. They had the game won. It looked like game-winning drive for Jalen Hurts. They got the big field goal. Only 8 seconds left. All they got to do is find a way to burn 8 seconds off the clock. The Jags got no timeouts. What are they going to do? They could kick it out of the back of the end zone and make them march down 65 yards in 8 seconds with no timeouts. Or they could kick it off and Ameer Abdullah can return it 53 yards.
1: Just get tackled with one second left and hit a game-winning field goal.
5: And similar to Dan Quinn, Nick Sirianni took the blame for this one. Take a listen.
8: Yeah, it hurts because in the sense of the guys fought their ass off and, you know, had a chance to win the game. And then for me to not make the right decision and that, like, let everyone down. It's just like you would feel if you missed a free throw at the end of the game or if you had a drop. I've been in both of those places. And those ones stick with you, and that will stick with me for a long time.
1: But you know it was like the Kansas City when they came back on the Bills. If you remember correctly,
2: 13 seconds I think it was.
1: Yeah. Like the same, like kick it at that time you need time to click to run off. Away. They kicked it into the end zone to stop the clock, give them, you know what I mean? And then I don't understand this. How did this happen?
2: All me and you have said here for 2 years plus now. And I won't say every week, but every 2 or 3 weeks, we both look at it. Sometimes we're watching it live. Could be Thursday night, Monday night, or something. And we'll go, why would he kick it out of bounds? Now they get the ball to 40.
1: That was a huge strikeout for Tanner Scott right there.
2: Oh, yeah. They got two outs now with two on.
1: Yeah.
2: And me and you sit here weekly, and we go, why would they kick it out of bounds? Why wouldn't they kick it to
1: him?
2: Right. Why would you squib kick? Like, situational awareness is the strangest thing when it comes to head coaches because you have nothing but assistant coaches around you who know the situation.
1: What are all these people there
2: for? Special teams coach to say, hey, do this, do this. And when you're talking about Nick Sirianni, you're not the offensive side of the ball. That's okay. But wait, you're not the defensive side of the ball. You're not the special team coach. The least you can do is have this. I got this on lock. Y'all take care of those facets. I'm going to have the situational awareness. And he cost him. And I will, one thing I have set up here next to you, and you guys know I say this. The Eagles drive me crazy. Their offense is terrible at times. They're the weirdest team ever. And I always say they're the hardest team to freaking beat. And again, another situation.
1: Back-to-back weeks.
2: You just took where I was going to go.
1: Where,
2: back-to-back weeks where you say, how did we win this if you're the Eagles?
1: No.
2: But we did, and they didn't. And they had a chance again to have back-to-back weeks where you say, there's no way if I just showed you the
1: scorecard.
2: The Rams
1: shouldn't
2: have
1: the same thing. He went for it like in his at the two-yard line instead of kicking a field goal. And again, people will be like,
2: 14,
1: no, to put him up 13, but you have to score two touchdowns. Mm-hmm. It's different than a touchdown and a field goal.
2: Yeah, you have
1: you know
2: to
1: what
2: score
1: I mean?
2: Two touchdowns.
1: You have to score two touchdowns.
2: And the Rams did.
1: Tanner but I Scott just, came in, two strikeouts.
2: Yeah.
1: That was
2: and
1: big.
2: Yelich had been playing well, too.
1: He had two hits earlier.
2: Yep.
1: So,
2: back to the Sirianni. It's coaching blunders. And again, how many people are paid? You got 20 dudes on headsets, a few of them sitting in the sky watching down. And it should be, all right, cool. We got this. We get the field goal. All right. So, absolutely. Like, the certain guys are already supposed to know the next thing. Once we scored, once you kick the field goal, whatever it is, you go, all right, cool. So we're going to kick it in there, makes out the end zone, and we're going to do a setup of prevent defense. And it happens every couple of weeks. Me and you sit here dumbfounded at either, again, they didn't kick it out of bounds when they should have, or they kicked it inbounds when they shouldn't have, or they back and forth. Every week we go, what is this? And that was another instance where, again, you lose it for your team and a team that is already struggling. Mind you, Saquon Barkley's out, Devontae Smith is out, and a handful of other starters are out. And again, for 2 weeks, you could have walked that way and said, whew, I don't know how we won that. That would be huge.
1: They're down to their four-string running back, and they would have had two unbelievable wins.
2: Completely agree.
1: And they gave them both away at the end, which is just mind-boggling. Like the one, even the Rams one, that was bad, but to actually get the go-ahead field goal,
2: yeah,
1: and then to allow them with 8 seconds and no timeouts. Do you know what I mean? Yep. Like that's the, it wasn't like they had three timeouts. That's a lot of time, even 8 seconds with three mm-hmm. timeouts. Yeah, no timeouts.
2: And I think that if I'm not, correct me if I'm wrong, Raji, I think they scored 3 points now in back-to-back games in the second half. They just can't score. Like prior to even those two games, I mentioned they only averaged 5 points.
1: And Jacksonville didn't look good at all either. They were terrible.
2: And that's why I'm saying, if you're the Eagles fans, and a lot of fans that I won't say friends, you know, people you mess with.
1: Stop
2: cool
1: with Timothy
2: with.
1: Parker.
2: No, I ain't even. Ooh, no. I ain't.
1: Tim's problem.
2: What, Tim? He ain't even. Now that you mentioned it, let me see. TP ain't post nothing. But they're upset. They are upset.
1: Timothy Parker so upset, no breadsticks from Olive Garden. That's how bad upset he is. No, when they come with the breadsticks, no breadsticks today.
2: TP on his grind, by the way. 100 pounds down.
1: Is he? That's beautiful.
2: Down. Shout out to T-Pizzle. They did a whole little, you know, confetti joint for him and everything. Now, this daggone Eagles game did not help.
5: How come you didn't do no confetti for me? I'm down 50.
2: No, well, when you somebody get 100, is working out in the gym.
1: When you get
5: you know
1: 100.
5: What? Semantics.
1: When you get 100, that's what we got. Somebody.
2: Somebody actually.
5: 100 pounds?
1: Yeah.
2: Yeah, you. Oh, the real way.
5: All
1: right.
5: That's not fair.
1: I might start taking them.
7: I'll be the first one. Hey, make sure you use the GLP.
2: Yeah, but coaches got to get it right. Coaches owe all these teams apologies this week.
1: They're
2: on a Stephen A. Smith tour right now. Stephen A. Smith, what's up with him? Apologize. Ryan Clark was apologizing for like 8 weeks straight. Now Stephen A.
1: I don't know.
2: What's going on? What in the Marvin Gaye is going on?
1: I don't know. I ain't apologizing. I'm unapologetic. That's who I am.
2: We know, mother lover.
1: That's it.
2: We know. I'm over here talking, flipping my teeth. Yo, completely left turn here. But the last 2 years, I've said this to y'all before. What is going on with the, like, you can call it pod wars. You can call it, you know, what broadcaster on broadcast. Who is it?
1: Not
2: that's
1: what?
2: All
1: I don't
2: they
1: even
2: do.
1: Know what you're talking about. Who you,
2: I'm just saying every week is like this person against this person. And, you know, this person taking a shot at Shannon Sharp, who taking a shot at Stephen A. was had a Uzi for like 2-3 months. Does anybody? But they shooting back at him. What is going on?
1: I'm not involved in that stuff. I just.
5: No, you just started a fight with Doug Gottlieb.
1: Is he coming on the show? Did you get him?
5: I got to text him.
2: Did you get him?
5: No. See now, but now you want to continue to fight on our show?
1: No, that's fine.
5: Hey, I know Doug is not doing the radio show, but he does a podcast, so it's still media crime.
2: Well, you know who I.
1: I never miss Doug's podcast.
2: Ah, shoot. You know who I wanted though. We had it all set up. RG3.
1: That was the biggest.
5: Bob Griffin?
2: Yeah, Bob Griffin, the junior, the third, the fifth.
1: That was the worst right there.
5: We had imaging ready. Up. We had graphics ready. I was getting texts on my day off about it. I was like, oh, snap.
2: I was going
5: to get Bob Griffin.
2: Black Kellerman, as in Max Kellerman. I was going to sit there in the middle, like the 24-7 between y'all, set it all up.
1: But we were going to do a whole.
2: The cowboy hat he's been wearing lately. RG3, we got the cowboy hat.
1: Where's he from? He's from
2: Dallas? From Texas, right? I don't know if it's Dallas, but I know he's from Texas.
5: Well, you know he's staying. He's still going to play in the NFL. He's still keeping that dream alive.
1: Yeah, he just sees the money there, and just I know he made a lot of money.
2: Right. He like shoot, back but, up, but it, get 8 mil.
1: I don't know what it is, but how much he's still got in his bank account. But I know he's seeing all his money being thrown around.
2: Who gets the chance
1: first? Because
2: he hasn't
1: played in years. He ain't playing.
2: Him or Cap?
1: Stop.
2: Who gets one first?
1: Neither.
2: Him or Cap?
1: Neither.
2: Okay, hold on. General manager.
1: You know who does? I get one. A 62-year-old. I'm going to get a chance. Before.
2: General manager Parker, who do you want?
1: I would at least know when to spike the ball if I'm playing.
2: Right. Well, who you want, Cap or you want RG3?
1: I'm taking Cap because he's got.
2: Wow.
1: He didn't get to play that long.
2: Yeah.
1: Well, neither did RG3, right?
2: No, neither of them did.
1: All right.
5: Is his knee still intact? Is that why?
2: Give me Cap, too. Jersey's going through.
1: I don't know. Can you play quarterback while you're holding a big croissant? I'm just trying to say. I'm trying to figure that out.
5: Hey, you know Cap was on with Chris Broussard over the weekend with some of the big events.
2: Cap
1: Yeah, what were they in New York?
5: I don't know, but he knows how to sell a book, I'll tell you that much.
2: He ain't playing. Why you give Yogi Cap on this show? He doing everything.
5: He is doing everything.
1: Rob G, just call him.
5: I'll be like, yeah, Rob Parker said you're a fraud and that you were never a good quarterback.
2: No, we've been supportive.
5: No, he supports the movement. He don't think he's a good quarterback.
1: I would take him. Let's do it.
5: You're going to argue with you. I want to talk to you about how you threw the game away there in the Super Bowl.
2: I just think, you know, it's a systemic racism. But how you threw the ball. But what I'm saying is corporations don't understand that we as a people. I'm with him.
1: I was writing columns for Deadspin back then. Yeah. I wrote all those columns. He was like the best person is when people can give up for other people.
2: Yeah, sacrifice.
1: A sacrifice in his life. And that tells you of someone's conviction.
2: I agree.
1: Because he didn't have anything to gain from that. People think he had something to gain from. How?
2: He had nothing to gain from that. He's been saying, like, reminding people, I was not boycotting the NFL. It had nothing to do with football, in fact. I was just saying there's social injustice. And
1: never passed out a press release. Steve Weiss from NFL Network was the one who broke the story.
2: Yeah.
1: He was an observant reporter who's looking like, at going.
2: A couple of weeks now, he's been sitting back there.
1: Exactly. What are you doing that for?
2: And everybody's like, oh, he's boycotting. He was not boycotting the league.
1: But anyway.
2: Anyway, we digress. All right, we'll keep you updated on this game as we're heading to the, I think it's the 8th already? Mid-7th.
1: Bottom of the 7th. Wow, yeah, so the Dodgers only got... What, 9 outs?
2: That's too much math right now. Nine outs.
1: Oh, wait a minute. No, bottom of seven. Six outs.
2: Carry divided by two. Yeah, six outs.
1: Six outs. Wow.
2: Shekel City on the way. Plus again, we got a big game, couple of them in baseball. We got a big Monday night getting ready to kick off here in a little bit, too. We'll get you ready for it. It's the Odd Couple, Fox Sports Radio.
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2: The Yankee narrative today is, how long you been a Yankees fan? It's disgraceful. They need, like, Jeter to run the team, and Steinbrenner must be just rolling in his grave. 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
14: well, hey, let me explain why, too. And this is courtesy of, well, I mean, anybody can pull up these stats, but my guy, the shot clock, you and the shot clock guy have the same hairdo. The guy on social media?
13: Today, I haven't.
14: You got that poofador going on.
15: He's that peacock.
14: Yo, they need to make changes, and the Rays are better. It's simple as that. 2018, lost to ALDS. 2019, lost to ALCS. 2020, lost to ALDS. 2021, Yankees lost a wild card. 2022, lost the ALCS. 2023, they missed the playoffs completely. 2024, they lost in the World Series to Danny G's Dodgers. 2025, lost the ALDS. 2026, lost the ALDS. And nothing has changed. Every Yankees fan predicted that this would happen. The only reason I thought it might be different this year is because of their pitching. Their pitching was so solid and healthy when they needed it. But their bats go cold, and they sort of choke and play under the pressures. And it's real. You know, I think you heard Jazz Chisholm talk about it afterward. He was a little bitter about not starting, but he actually went on to talk about how, you know, the boos don't hurt, but he doesn't see how it it makes any sense. It's counterproductive when you should be rooting your players on. Fans are frustrated, man. You know, they haven't won since 2009.
15: Hey, this is Cheech.
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20: If it's true for Major League Baseball, it's true for the WNBA as well. You got to reseed, right? You have to reseed. You have to admit, when you saw the upsets and the fact that the Valkyries had to play the Aces, right? When you have to go 1-3 and the other one, you're talking about teams that finished in the latter half of the league. Yeah, you know what? There's a reason why you play the regular season, and it's not to, oh, hey, we lucked into that we had a huge upset that the Liberty were able to knock off the Lynx that everybody thought was going to roll in. I think you need to have reseeding there because you need to have the regular season mean something because, look, the Valkyries rode to the finals. Hell of a lot more difficult than the Dream, who says, hey, okay, well, we had to win our first round, but that was against a team that was just as good as we were. 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

0: version posted right at the end. Still 5-4 Brewers up one.
1: I'm going to say this.
0: Yeah.
1: The Brewers need an insurance run. You know,
0: like the way this game's going, for sure.
1: Yeah, they need another. The Dodgers only have 3 hits. Now, that's not, are they not like, but a bloop.
0: At bat, we'll keep you updated on this one. We got Monday night coming off in about 12 minutes.
1: And what about,
0: or
1: we
0: so.
1: Didn't really talk about it, but Cleveland coming back after being down 0-2. Against the White Sox. They just weren't.
0: Three straight.
1: They were young. They weren't ready. You know what I mean? I give Cleveland credit. That's hard. You go to Chicago down 0-2. Mm-hmm. You win both. Come back. And Chicago struck out 21 times.
0: You took the word. They were hacking. Oh. Almost hit them.
1: But.
0: They were swinging around. They were just raking.
1: But that's undisciplined. That's a young team. You know what I'm saying, right?
0: That's probably a year or two or too early.
1: 21 strikeouts in a deciding game? I've never seen that before.
0: Just swinging at everything. It was like the Guardians.
1: Tom Seaver pitching? I'm trying to figure out who was pitching in that game.
0: They act like, and all of a sudden, again, the Guardians figured them out, and they just couldn't get anything. We talked about it. They were third in majors in home runs, the White Sox. And once they couldn't get home runs, they couldn't do anything.
1: They couldn't do anything.
0: By the way, that happens with the Dodgers a lot. They just have great starting pitchers, so it keeps them in the game.
1: And, like, they've been leaning on Yamamoto, who today couldn't do it for him. And usually he does the job. Like, that was a short
0: out. You can win 3-1, that kind of thing. But we got a good one going on. We'll keep you updated on that. All right, it's time now for Shekel City.
2: Welcome to Shekel City. The home base for Rob Parker's daily picks against the spread.
1: All right, very, very happy. 2-0 on Friday night. 31-21-1 is the record. And so tonight, my best bet, I'm taking the Buffalo Bills plus,
3: back, baby!
1: Plus 3.5.
0: Not bad,
1: taking on the Rams in Los Angeles. The Rams I'm waiting for them to have a, you know, like, really
0: this
1: good game.
0: This would be
1: game.
0: A great night to do.
1: You know what I mean? Yeah. Like, to me, they've won some games, but I'm not saying
4: the Chargers.
1: Ooh. Terrible.
4: Wait for them to have a good game.
1: Ridiculous.
0: Harbaugh's starting to act like, I'm not gonna
1: also
0: be
1: posted, I had the Brewers plus 1.5. So right now I got 2.5 runs.
0: Okay.
1: Brewers plus 1.5. And tonight I got the Rays minus 1.5. They are in Tampa Bay. So, again, Rays minus 1.5, Brewers plus 1.5, and the Buffalo Bills plus 3.5. Was that a stolen? No, that was he thrown out.
0: No, he threw him out. Will Smith wasn't playing on this. America's catcher was not happy. Yeah, he got him. They were debating on the replay.
1: No, he got him.
0: He got him.
1: Well, if you're not going to hit, you can at least throw somebody out. I'm just...
0: Yeah, Will Smith. My dog been struggling a little bit. I can't hold
1: he
0: you
1: been
0: up.
1: Struggling big time.
0: Yeah.
1: He ain't playing in months.
0: Yeah, but some point. We're going to talk about it later. But.
1: All right, Dodgers down to the final 8 outs.
5: Big Willie Styles already getting jiggy with it.
0: Why you don't want it to be 6 outs?
1: I said 6. What did I say? 8 outs.
0: You making up. Steelix going to win 9 in increments of 3.
6: 6. They got about 3.5 outs.
1: No. I'm sorry. I'm
0: 8 is crazy.
1: 6. 6 more outs.
4: 3 2/4.
1: Yeah, I'm just.
0: That's why that boy was like, I'm going to be a writer. Math, I ain't doing no math.
1: Math is no good. And you know what? When you're flying on, I took my first flight on Breeze.
0: Was it a Breeze?
1: It was a Breeze. Brand new plane.
4: Okay. Wow.
1: I can't believe a roomy seat. Squished.
0: Is this the new Spirit?
1: They don't have enough places yet because they only go to like 25 cities.
0: That's how it was at
1: first. But I was from Hartford, Connecticut, to Richmond, Virginia, to L.A.
0: I did one of those connections, and Breeze was one of them.
1: Yeah, I had never been on Breeze.
4: Who owns them?
1: I don't know.
0: That's a good question.
1: Yeah, but I was. It was the plane brand new, a nice first class seats. I wasn't there, but I'm just saying, like, I could see like nice.
0: Yeah.
1: And then just even your regular seats had room. It wasn't like you were squished like a sardine or you're going to be sterile once you got off the flight.
0: Oh, my.
1: So
0: I might need to take that flight then. I'm
4: that
0: done.
4: That sounds nice.
1: Yeah.
0: Hold on. So you say what now?
1: What?
4: Hey, yo.
0: You say I don't got to get snipped, just got to hop on the Breeze flight?
1: Yeah, there you go. I mean, that was the old Spirit. The seats were so close.
0: Yeah. No, like 15 years ago, Spirit was getting ridiculous.
1: It was so tight. It was ridiculous.
0: It was, and the little tray the size of your cell phone. Can I get a full tray?
1: All right, who you got winning tonight, real quick?
0: Monday night?
1: Yeah.
0: Oh, Rams.
1: Okay.
0: But don't feel confident. It'll be close, unfortunately, for them. It'll be a thriller.
1: All right.
0: All right. Odd Couple. We got Get You Ready, of course, for some more teams. Speaking of, in the same division as the Rams, they keep finding a way to do it. You buying them yet?
1: I'm buying them.
0: We'll tell you who. It is the Odd Couple on a Magic City Monday.
1: I'm not. I refuse to buy them.
3: We
1: are.
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7: Week 5 of the NFL, there's certain results that you look at and say, this was a lie, or I don't really trust the result that I'm seeing. Like the Lions defense all of a sudden being good and shutting down the Cardinals. I don't think anybody actually trusts the Lions defense once they have to go up against another team. So I was wondering, what result from this weekend do you guys trust the most or feel like we learned the most? Because I think my nominee, I kind of wrote off this Packers team and thinking that the Packers wouldn't be contenders in the NFC North.
8: Yeah.
7: I feel like what I saw from Jordan Love, and then you would figure they're going to get Micah Parsons back almost any week now. I think this Packers team, I'm willing to hear them more out as a contender.
8: Really? LaFleur, he has won you back? I mean, seriously, with wins over Tampa Bay at Tampa with Jalen Daniels playing quarterback, not Jaden, Jalen Daniels playing quarterback, and a win yesterday against the Bears without Caleb Williams.
7: I mean, but the NFC North, it's like Ben Johnson deserves a lot of credit for bringing some of that hatred back to this Packers-Bears rivalry.
8: Yes.
7: And even though he didn't have Caleb Williams, that was the worst loss of the Ben Johnson era where Ben Johnson got served up some humble pie.
8: Yes.
9: Is it a cop-out to say the most truthful result of the weekend was the tie between Washington and the Giants because neither of them is any good and neither of them is that bad?
8: I think the biggest indictment on Jaden Daniels and him botching that at the end of the game, and he could blame Dan Quinn all he wants, is I am telling you, as crazy as Jameis Winston is.
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0: What week does Harbaugh go on the hot seat?
10: Everything that could go wrong went wrong. And it's just Justin Herbert. This is the worst he's looked in his career. And I don't know if it's because he's got his mind on other things. And I don't blame him, because I'd have my mind on the solar system too. But it just feels like we're at the point now to where I don't know where they're getting a win. And they're in a really, really bad spot. And Harbaugh doesn't strike me as a guy who's going to make changes on his staff midseason.
0: How are you going to make changes right now? I don't know, man. It's bad. That's as bad is, as bad does.
10: They're the worst team in that division by far.
2: Two pros, LeVar Arrington, Brady Quinn, and a cup of Joe. Jonas Knox, 6 a.m. Eastern, 3 a.m. Pacific on Fox Sports Radio. Boom. He's Steve Covino.
1: Kick it.
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13: 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And Jay's like, nah. He's like, nah.
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0: what you need to know.
1: The Brewers are leading at home 5-4 over the Dodgers. One out, top of the eighth inning. This is game two of the National League Championship Series on Fox and FS1 tonight. Brewers trying to go up 2-0. William Contreras has been the hitting star. RBI single in the first, a long solo homer in the fifth, RBI single in the sixth inning. The Dodgers have used 7 pitchers in the first 7 innings. Meanwhile, Milwaukee's got nothing but shutout relief from its bullpen tonight. They did have the best bullpen ERA in the National League on the way to earning the top seed for the playoffs again this year. About to start game one of the AL Championship Series, Cleveland at Tampa Bay against the Rays' Drew Rasmussen. The Monday night football matchups in LA with the Rams hosting Buffalo. Bills wide receiver DJ Moore not active, and wide receiver of Buffalo Joshua Palmer also out for tonight's game, each out with shoulder injuries. I'm Steve DeSager.
0: One guy is happily divorced. One guy is happily married. One guy gets called daddy.